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5: It is 25 minutes to 10, 8223 0000. Still have time for your calls. We have the $300 Mowers Plus Salisbury voucher to give away. Sunday Roast is on after 11 o'clock and we're calling the Crows Sydney game. Sydney Crows Sydney, AFLW today?
6: AFLW.
5: Well, so tune in for that. Hello, Steve.
7: Oh, good morning, Michael, Angie. Michael, I've got a Meyer lemon tree with citrus gall wasps. Mm-hmm. Now, my question is, do I prune that out and is it still infected? Do I have to treat it or just keep an eye on it and keep pruning it out as it comes along?
6: There's a couple of ways you can attack it. If it's really bad, major pruning may be the answer to get some sort of shape back in your tree and get rid of the existing galls because you've probably got quite a few. The other way is to cut out the major infected branches rather than entire cutback. If it's not that bad, but to stop the spread of it, there's nothing really you can do apart from cutting it out now because the activity doesn't start until mid to end October, when the gall wasp emerges from that the gall. Approaching that, you can put horticultural grease on each gall if there's not too many. But you can use sprays. There's a colon clay spray that you can use to kill the emerging wasps. But right now, the only thing you can do is prune out infected areas. And sometimes that's an easy job. You're not going to disfigure the tree too much. Sometimes it's a major job. So it's a call you have to make yourself, really. But you're not going to physically kill any emerging wasps until October.
7: Excellent. All right. Thank you, Michael.
6: Okay. Good luck with it. It's a pain
7: thank
6: in the
7: you.
6: Neck.
7: Bye.
6: It is. Yeah. Okay. The beautiful Adelaide Zoo. I mean, I can remember as a kid going shopping with Mum and David, or John Martin's. Catching Popeye, go down, get off at the zoo, and it was a really, from a kid point of view, it was just amazing walking through the zoo. And probably at that time I didn't realise how much of a garden it was as well, because it's got a lot of history there. But the president joins us now to have a chat about the zoo and what's happening down there. Catherine House joins us. Good morning, Catherine.
8: Hello, how are you?
6: Very well, thank you.
8: I was really interested to hear about the lemons because I have just been out seeing my Meyer lemon and it's got gall wasp everywhere.
6: Yeah,
8: but but beautiful lemons. So yeah. It's heartbreaking. But anyway, I've been out there.
6: Well that's the thing. You still get good production and it's just a disfigurement of the tree. And if you keep feeding the tree and not pruning it the problem is pruning it now, you'll get new shoots which can be infected easily in October. So it's a... So what's happening at the zoo? What have you been up to?
8: Hey, thanks for having me. And I love talking about the zoo and I know you love the place too. And this is a really good time to talk to me because August, kids are going free. We've got, so any kids 14 and under can go get in free with a paying adult, of course. There's always a catch. But but you can take up to three kids. So it's a really great time to get there. I know cost of living crisis for a lot of people, but we're saying we want kids to get in there because, like you and me, we love the zoo because of those great, you know, childhood memories, great things.
6: Yeah, because so, in a way, the spotlight's been on Monarto for a while and not the beautiful Adelaide Zoo.
8: Oh, absolutely. And there's been so many great things happening up there, of course, with our elephants and it's such a great place to go. But Adelaide's still there, you know, international visitors love it because it's right in the city. And I've got a life membership, so when people want to meet me, I'll just say, hey, meet me at the zoo. Because if you have a life membership, you can always take someone in for free with you. You get basically two tickets. So, you know, and I just wander in. It's like you said, it's such a beautiful garden. I don't know, have you been in recently?
6: Or? Oh, not for about a year, but mean, it is, originally it was an extension of the Botanic Garden, wasn't it?
8: The gardens, of course, right. And like most zoos around the world were part of botanical gardens, you know, all those years ago, a lot of them. We've got a new habitat that's beautiful for our Asian small clawed otters. Mm-hmm. So that's now over near the giraffe, and that's lovely. So we've got the three actually young adults now, the otters. So they've moved out of home, away from mum and dad, and it's a really beautiful habitat. So that's something people can see. And I know a lot of people, when they arrive, you know, they sort of get their map and sort of think, well, I'm going to go see the pandas and go and see this. And what they told me, I was in there yesterday, we had a volunteers meeting.
6: Mm-hmm.
8: So we've got 500 volunteers over.
6: 500?
8: it is amazing. They are incredible. And they are the people, if you go to the zoo, we've got these really helpful, friendly volunteers everywhere that you go up and say, what should I be seeing today? And they know, they'll say, oh, look, you know, we've got this happening. So there's it's just not a matter of just walking around. There's different feeding times, there's different keeper talks.
6: Is there more room there now, Catherine, than before? Because, you know, like the elephants have moved out and the lions, I suppose. Is it more, how can I put it, more expansive with the different displays and
8: We are small, a small zoo, but, you know, like around the world now, people agree you can't have big animals in city zoos. So, of course, with the elephants gone and the lions, and so we're using where sea lion used to be is now alligators. So they've got a lovely big area and they're loving it. They can get out in the sun. We've got our capybaras round the back where it used to be the children's zoo. So they're very popular, capybara. Oh, I was going to say, the other thing is we use the aerial runways now. So you can see a lot of our, like, the colobus monkey, they can run around through. They're not just in their habitat, in their enclosures. They can get out and run around. So the little tamarins are just absolutely beautiful.
6: I must ask about our two new pandas. Sorry, I don't know their names, but Ange might be able to...
8: Oh, no, I can tell you.
5: It's not Wong Wong and Foonie. They've gone home. Yeah, you might have to tell us, Catherine.
8: No, we've got... we've got Elan and Xing Qiu.
6: Oh.
8: So Xing means star in Chinese and Qiu is autumn. So autumn star.
6: Oh, lovely.
8: So now you might, I don't know if you remember, Michael, but I'm a Chinese teacher from my background. So they are just delightful. So they are very playful.
6: They get sort of chatting and patting and petting.
8: No, they're quite separate at the moment. As pandas are, but they are really very playful. Like Xing Qiu especially Elan will be climbing everything. Although one of the volunteers yesterday showed me a picture of Xing Qiu climbing a tree. So he like
9: typical boy, he eats all the time in sleep. Yeah. But, you know, a great thing that some of the listeners might want to bring their grandchildren or children in is Sunday the 30th, we've got a teddy bears picnic.
6: Oh, fabulous. Yeah.
9: And so families can come in, bring their teddy, there'll be space painting. And once again, kids will go free. They will still be free then. So.
6: Oh, excellent. Catherine. Yeah. Lovely chatting with you. We do it on a regular basis, I think, to keep up to date with what's happening at both zoos. We're just blessed, aren't we, to have two zoos.
9: They're just beautiful. Mm. You can get out there in nature. And the thing for people to remember is, you know, we're a conservation charity. We're a not-for-profit.
6: Mm.
9: And so every time someone visits, they're actually helping us save species from extinction.
6: Mm.
9: So we'd love to see people get there. So,
6: and
9: thank you for.
6: And just briefly, you mentioned a life membership. I do regret not buying one years and years ago. It's a wonderful endowment, really, isn't it? To have this where you can take your grandchildren or your kids as a life member. Yeah.
9: It's. I'm seeing people give it to children like at birth.
6: Yes, yeah.
9: And but I got it, you know, just for grandchildren. I used to just have an annual membership, you know, when I was kids. But it is great because you have a transferable pass and you can use it right. You can use your membership right around Australia.
6: Yeah.
9: You can go as many times as you like. Yeah. And every day of the year. I've even been in on Christmas Day, which is incredible.
6: Catherine, we could chat for hours. Thanks for your time. Thanks for your time this morning, and we'll catch up with you in a few weeks' time.
9: Oh, thank you very much.
6: Cheers.
9: Okay, bye. See
6: you. We've been speaking to Catherine House, the president of the Royal Zoological. Zoological or zoological?
5: Zoological. Mm. Who says zoological? Who said that? Zoological.
6: Zoological.
5: No. Oh. That's crazy talk. Zoological,
6: well,
5: isn't it?
6: Mm. Well.
5: Anyway, whatever it is, it's nice.
6: She's president.
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4: It is coming up to 10 minutes to 10. Still got time for some more callers for the $300 mowers plus Salisbury. Just getting some listeners asking about the Adelaide Parklands Association March. It is on Sunday the 23rd. It is at noon. I think you meet at Victoria Square. And then they march down on to Victoria Park. So it is Sunday at noon. Let's go to Karen. Hi, Karen. Oh, we've lost Karen.
5: Good morning, people.
4: Oh, got you. Got you, Karen.
6: Good morning,
4: hello.
6: Karen.
5: Right. Hello. Look, I've got a daffodil question, but I can't help feeling for Dawn. Many people in the state feel the same way. And to try and brainwash us by saying, yes, but we'll plant, we'll cut the trees, but we'll plant, you know, twice as many to replace them. Birds are territorial. You can't just replace a gum tree for the magpies for a start. They're very territorial. And, you know, once you cut their trees down, they're their area. They can't just fly over to another tree say, well, we're set up here. They can't. They're just hounded. It's just quite cruel. I know it's a matter of nature. When I have many people have emergency apps on their phone now. Part of that is storm damage and trees down. Now, if you have a look at that app, I'm not sure if you have access to it. I have the one for my region. But then you can bring up the state map, or particular the Adelaide environs. And there are so many, it's under the symbol of trees down. Now, some could be just branches down, blocking roads. Mm-hmm. But sometimes after a storm, you bring that up, you can't even count the number of trees down around the north and, you know, or the hills. And there are, I would say, there would be close on 1,000 because you can't count them. There is just marker over marker over marker with trees. So by nature, we're losing so many trees every storm. But to have them cut down, all right, there is, you know, sometimes you can and sometimes you can't, to thin them out and so on. But I just think we're gradually being brainwashed with an autocratic system, and it doesn't wash with everybody.
6: Well, the other thing, you're cutting down shade too for other plants and our own lifestyle.
5: Yeah, exactly.
6: Yeah, it's an issue.
5: So we all know the story, and it's good that they're having the march next week. I'll try and get to it. But my daffodil, the only thing I have left in my garden after 4 years now of kangaroos just decimating everything. I'm on a small acreage and I have a couple of thousand acres behind me in the foothills of Wollunga.
6: Mm-hmm.
5: There's so much feed around, but of course they have to come into my garden. This time of the year, there'd be 13 just coming down my road of kangaroos.
6: See,
5: they come into my garden, have to completely refence again because they damage all my fence. But they have I've got dead roses now. They haven't been able to phytosynthesize now for the fourth year running. I'm covering them at night time, and they come in at night time mostly.
6: Yes.
5: And the phytosynthesis is just not happening. So with the little few shoots that are coming on again, I've covered it with the old bird netting from...
6: What about the daffodils? What happened?
5: The daffodils, right. I'm having a weakness, that free growing area.
6: Mm.
5: They are just falling over. Once they get it's as though the head is too heavy for them.
6: Mm.
5: I know, but they seem lovely, strong.

0: plant.
1: Yeah,
0: but it could be because there's a weak, you know, a chemical weakness, or that they're just overcrowding.
1: It could be two things. They'd probably need feeding, and you let them die back down, as you probably know that, not to interfere with them at all. Some people cut them off too early, and that can weaken the whole system. I'd be feeding them now and just ignoring them. As far as the kangaroos go, I don't know what you can do there, because I know at Carrickhill they had them for a while and they just had to put fences up and so forth. Yeah.
2: Yeah. To try and coexist.
1: They're nice to see hopping around.
2: Yeah.
1: They do a lot of
2: good dance. Morning, Heather.
3: Yes, good morning.
1: Yes, Heather, how can we help?
3: Oh, good morning. I've got a happy story to tell.
1: Where you go?
3: Well, last year my husband planted tomato plants and the rats got to it. So that was it. So my husband passed in February and I was in the garden not long after and I could see some small tomato plants growing and I thought, oh, they can't be tomatoes. Well, now the flowers, I thought there's no luck we'll have any fruit. The fruit came and now they're ruby red and I'm picking. Now, is that unusual?
1: No, look, in fact, I've got the same situation, although mine are just starting to flower. But, you know, it could have been seed that one tomato fell on the ground and unobserved, just rotted away. The seeds were dried, by the sun and down they just sat until germination time. And, of course, that's now.
3: They were in a tub put by a trellis, and I think the rats got up the trellis into the tub because it's a glazed tub. Mm. So what I've done, I pulled it away from the trellis so the rats can't climb up a glazed tub, can they?
1: No. And you might be a bit lucky. You could have had a bit of rat droppings as manure. That would have sort of helped the seedling kick up and flower and produce fruit. Well done, Heather. Thanks for your call.
2: Thank you, Heather. Yes. Michael, someone has sent a message through on the text. Mm. We need to replace our dead lawn. The location means we can't bring in new soil. Can we remove, and I'll show you the pictures in a second, can we remove the darker layer of soil, as in the photos, and add some nutrients and fertiliser before bringing in new lawn? What will we need to add to the soil to make it usable?
1: Clay?
2: Is that clay underneath?
1: That's totally regenerationable, regenerable. By cultivating that, adding in lots of lovely organic matter, in other words, almost ripping it so that you're breaking it all up, you never get rid of soil. You can always make good soil, but once you get rid of it, the soil you're going to put back ain't going to work as good as the soil that's already there. But after this rain we've had, now would be the perfect time to reconstitute that soil with organic matter, some dynamic lifter, rapid raiser, anything you can get your hands on, and you'll resurrect that soil patch without if you do have to add, I'd get some very, very sandy loam, but so that, certainly don't get rid of that.
2: That dark soil is okay to use?
1: Dig it over.
2: Beautiful. Okay. All right. Michael Keelan, who is the winner of the $300 Mowers Plus Salisbury voucher? Thanks to John Marie, the team at Mowers Plus Salisbury, for all your garden power tool needs.
1: Difficult.
2: It is very difficult.
1: Do it to me every time, Ange.
2: I know. You get one job.
1: I reckon our story with the – was it Rod? Going to
2: from Gawler East,
1: going to the nursing homes and people to people that unfortunately can't have a garden for a myriad of reasons. But he suggested potting up tomatoes and cucumbers and so forth, and getting service cubs to go to these places where elderly or people that can't get around can enjoy and watch these beautiful vegetables and fruits growing.
2: Well done, Rod. Yeah, perhaps you could buy himself a pair of secateurs. Emily will send you a message. We are done. Thank you.
1: Happy gardening. See you next week.
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9: Partly cloudy with a top of 16 today. With the 10 o'clock news, good morning, I'm Alice Burton.
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9: The Prime Minister has announced a landmark federal-state deal to launch Australia's largest gun buyback scheme in decades. From November, the Commonwealth and New South Wales governments will share the cost of getting up to 270,000 restricted or surplus firearms permanently off the streets. It expands on legislation passed in the wake of the Bondi terror attack, limiting most gun operators to 4 licensed firearms in New South Wales. Anthony Albanese says it's about doing everything possible to prevent a future massacre.
11: There are more guns in Australia today than there were at the time of dealing with the Port Arthur gun buyback that occurred under the Howard government. This is about strengthening Australia's gun laws and keeping our community safer.
9: The H5N1 strain of the deadly bird flu has now killed one of Victoria's famous Phillip Island fairy penguins. 5,000 fairy penguins live on the island. It's the world's largest colony. Confirmation of the death has now brought forward the world's first ever double vaccination program, with hopes it's not too late. In South Australia, cases have almost reached 300, with another 30 wild seabirds returning positive results for the H5 virus. There are no detections in poultry or other livestock in the state. Tensions in the Middle East have flared after a third commercial vessel linked to the United Arab Emirates was attacked in the shipping Strait of Hormuz. The UAE government is accusing Iran's Revolutionary Guard of piracy, describing the attack as a violation of international law. At least 47 people have been killed after an offshore earthquake near Indonesia's Flores Island. The magnitude 7.7 tremor has flattened buildings and left thousands still unaccounted for. The Department of Foreign Affairs says it's still working to determine if any Australians are involved. A Wallaroo man has been caught driving with more than 5 times the legal alcohol limit. Police say the 41-year-old recorded a reading of 0.258 and was also disqualified from driving. He's lost his licence for another year and had his car impounded for 28 days. And a section of the Eyre Highway remains closed following a truck rollover yesterday. The B double rolled across the highway about 11:30 PM. No one was injured and the highway is closed to traffic in both directions. Now turning to 5AA Sport, and it was a heart-stopping contest at the MCG last night. Collingwood and the Hawks tied at 92 points all, the first double draw in a single season by the same two teams in the game's history. Port and the Crows kick off their AFLW campaigns today. The Crows host Sydney at Unley Oval, while Port's headed west to face Fremantle. New Port coach Glenn Strachan says they can't wait.
12: I'm not sure that you ever really feel ready, but round one is super exciting. We're all guns blazing today and we'll gear up for a tight game against Freo, I'm sure.
9: Socceroos star Nestori Arancunda has confirmed his move to Portuguese powerhouse Sporting CP. Aussie James Duckworth is closing in on victory against Arthur Ferry at the Cincinnati Masters. He's up 2-1. German Johannes Liebmann has smashed the men's 1500-metre swimming world record. And the fourth day of the first test against Bangladesh is underway in Darwin. Australia's on the ropes, resuming at 4-61 in their second innings, trailing by 67 runs. Now checking 5AA traffic.
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6: In Turingi, there's a pothole causing a hazard on Old Norton Summit Road near Horsnell's Gully Road. In Virginia, Penfield Road is closed due to works between Ranger Road and Heaslip Road, and Gorge Road is closed between Athelston and Corkscrew Road due to a rock slide, so detour via Montacute Road to get around that. 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Adelaide's most accurate traffic on 5AA.
9: To the weather, partly cloudy 16 today, a possible shower 19 tomorrow, showers increasing for Tuesday, a top of 20, and it's down to 19 with showers easing on Wednesday. Right now, it's 14 degrees on 5AA, always Adelaide.
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0: across Australia, this is the House of Wellness. Thanks to Chemist Warehouse on Adelaide's 5AA.
1: Wellness. I'm Sarah Marie Cameron, and this morning we are joined by nutritionist Zoe Bingley Pullen, along with our pharmacist and master herbalist Gerald Quigley. Happy Sunday, team!
2: Happy Sunday, and good to see you, Zoe. I started the day at 5:10 this morning in our apartment building. We had a fire alarm.
1: Oh my goodness!
3: That's not good.
1: Why so early?
3: Well, was there a fire?
1: Yes.
3: No, more importantly. No,
1: it was just GQ getting ready in the morning, looking so sharp.
2: No smoke. Nobody burnt the toast. Good way to meet the neighbours, though, because they're all out in dressing gowns and pyjamas.
1: Looking their absolute finest at that hour.
2: And then the fireys arrive and come in and push a few buttons, and I did thank them. It's very important we thank our fire service people.
1: And did you find the culprit who set it off in the morning?
2: Not yet. That's my day's job.
3: It's that burning toast.
1: Yeah.
2: No, they've got a lot to answer for.
1: On the hunt when he goes home a little bit later. 131-873 is our number. If you've got any questions, some burning questions that you might have this morning, and it could be as basic as, you know, preparing for spring, because I'm already bracing for that. Mm-hmm. That is just something that hits me so hard with the allergies and pollen. And so I know that this is probably my last good month.
2: Well, there's lots of preventative measures, you know.
1: You make it sound so easy.
2: Well, it is. You've just got to focus on it.
1: I know, and I've got to use all the saline and all those things. And
2: well, you just get up 5 minutes early.
3: Hang on, Sarah, you already wake up at like 4 o'clock, don't
1: you? I wake up so early. I'll wake up a little bit earlier. But anyway, 131-873, if you've got any of those questions, hopefully Gerald or Zoe might be able to help you with those. Now, we're also going to be chatting to clinical psychologist Dr. Rebecca Ray, talking about her brand new book, How to Stop Spiralling.
3: Mm.
1: Have either of you found yourself in a moment of spiral?
2: Yeah, pretty good test this morning, but no. Zoe, what about you?
3: All of these tips and tricks, I think, are really, really important. You know, we naturally have mechanisms that take us slightly out of control, so we need to really kind of have those healthy coping mechanisms put into play. I mean, I previously read Rebecca's other book, so I'm really excited to just learn that little bit more of just stopping the spiral.
1: Yeah, absolutely. Just to know how to use a stopgap.
3: Absolutely.
1: When you're in that moment of pressure. So that is going to be a fantastic chat. Now, many of us are going to be experiencing potentially, even myself right now at the ripe old age of 39, acne breakouts. And it can happen on your shoulders, it can happen on your chest. Senior research technologist Stephen Pospisil is going to be chatting about a body wash solution to help with this. You can also suffer with it just after the gym. Gerald, you have no idea.
3: Simplifies so many things this morning.
1: What we go through with our sports bra and it's rubbing. And if you're going for a run, not that I'm running, but Zoe, when she's running.
3: Yes.
1: We're also going to be talking about some tips for easing menopause symptoms, those hot flushes, the night sweats. Health educator Alon Sprints is going to be chatting about a probiotic that can help you. And it's combining with sage as well to give that menopause relief. So that's another topic that we will be covering. As I said, our number is 131-873. But coming up next, the 4 steps to achieving a better life here on the House of Wellness.
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1: The House of Wellness. Our number is 131873. Your call shortly. But this morning, we're looking at how we can break the cycle of self-sabotage and welcome a bigger, more loving and creative way to live our lives. And anything to help us stop spiraling, we will take. Joining us this morning is Dr. Rebecca Ray, a clinical psychologist and best-selling author with her brand new book, How to Stop Spiraling. Welcome to the show, Rebecca.
13: Thanks, team. It's lovely to be here.
1: This book is fantastic because I think no matter who you are, doesn't matter how cool, calm and collected you are, at some point in your life you might find yourself in that spiral. Knowing how to stop it is so important, which I gather is why you went and wrote this book.
13: Look, I did, because I'm a professional spiraler. I mean, I think it's, I think
1: wow.
13: I have to assume.
1: And you're a clinical psychologist and you're saying that you're a spiraler.
13: Absolutely, absolutely. And that's why the book's called How to Stop Spiraling and not Don't Ever Spiral Again, because I don't actually think that that's a thing. I think the key is to be able to develop the skills to regulate ourselves when we're in the midst of life getting hard rather than expecting that we won't react.
1: Yeah.
13: Because I think that sets people up for failure.
3: Rebecca, it's so interesting. You know, we all have those moments of rumination and all of a sudden it might start with this tiny little thing and all of a sudden it's blown into this internal, you know, I want to say beep show, just explain to me a little bit more about sort of, you know, when you're talking about self-sabotage, just explain how do we kind of get out of that cycle? Because, you know, is it simple? Is it hard?
13: Well, I guess it depends on how intense it is. With self-sabotage, I think it's worth understanding perhaps why we use the term self-sabotage and what it means. Self-sabotage, as I would define it, is anything, any behaviour that you do over and over again that seems to get in the way of the direction that you want to be heading in in life. So it's not just the odd bit of procrastination here and there. You know, it's something that's become habitual. And to get yourself out of that cycle, I think the first key is recognising that the reason you're very likely self-sabotaging is because your brain is excellent at protecting you from discomfort. So it brings in other strategies to be able to avoid the discomfort and then to be able to get out of the cycle. We need a set of steps that don't overwhelm the brain further, because the whole thing is if we make it super complex to be able to stop the cycle, then you're going to be in a situation where your brain goes, actually, no, I'm not going to do that either. So I'm going to self-sabotage even more.
2: Rebecca, I enjoyed your book very much and congratulations. Now, you've developed a 4-step mental exercise to help recognize, which is probably the most difficult thing, recognize there's a problem and to reframe and to reset. Can you take us briefly through those 4 steps?
13: Yes. The steps are pause, name, choose, claim. The first step is pause, because if you don't realize what's happening, then you can't do anything about it. So it's simply just to pause the impulse to rush in and do what you would normally do. So you might simply stop and go, okay, I'm noticing that urge to do the thing, to eat the food, to avoid the problem, to react and send a harsh email. Just pause the impulse to rush in and then name what's happening. So we name the pattern that you're about to play out. And the pattern might be that you normally shut down, or you normally people please, or you normally procrastinate at this point. Simply just naming it creates a little bit of distance between you and the behaviour. Then choose. I want you to choose the self-honouring action in this moment. And the reason I've put self-honouring there is because so often what happens is we tend to use negative self-talk to try to whip ourselves into shape.
3: So true.
13: And so rather than doing that, what I would prefer people do is to choose the compassionate action. Your brain is very likely pushing you towards self-sabotage because you're overwhelmed in some way. So sometimes the self-honouring action is simply just to allow yourself to rest, or to allow yourself some support in some way, or to not speak to yourself like a jerk.
3: Yeah.
13: Because our mind can often be jerks. Yes. And then finally, claim. Claim is the claiming the new standard. Now, this is moving forward into, can you claim for yourself this idea that you're actually allowed to speak to yourself differently in the future, that you're actually allowed to rest in the future, that you're actually allowed to not have a to-do list that's as long as your arm, whatever the standard might be. It might be simply that you're allowed to set boundaries rather than always people please. This is the standard that actually allows you to transform over time. However, these steps are simple and repeatable, because I want people to expect that this is repetitive. I have to do it. And this is my job, right? I write books on this stuff. So if I have to do it, then expect that you need to do it as well. We're not trying to fix anything here. We're simply just improving the way you respond so that you don't get derailed by your brain.
14: Yeah, I love these 4 steps. Pause, name, choose, and claim. Something I'm really big on, Rebecca, is actually stopping the people around me from that negative self-talk. And I actually stop them dead in their tracks and I make them re-say the words in a better way, the same way that we would with a child, because I'll say to my friends, how dare you speak to yourself like that? Why do people feel so comfortable to speak so ill of themselves? I'm fascinated by it.
13: Yeah, look, honestly, and I love you for that. I deeply, in fact, we could work side by side with that, because
2: be difficult, Rebecca.
14: Oh, I don't need negative self-talk. I've got GQ. No, I'm joking. He's the best co-host anyone could ever have. Yeah, but why do people do it?
13: Yeah, look, I think the issue here is that many people don't actually recognise that they're doing it.
3: Yeah.
13: But negative self-talk usually comes from a template given to us by our parents and or the primary caregivers or someone that was significant in our childhood. So it becomes almost our first language. And if your first language is negative or self-critical, then as an adult, it's very difficult to actually understand that you're doing that to yourself often all of your conscious waking hours. So it's not that I don't think people are genuinely out there going, I'm going to be a jerk to myself today. Like, this is the best way forward. Yeah. I think instead they're doing what they've always done and they're not sure how to interrupt that pattern.
3: It's quite interesting. I love what you said about claim because, I mean, I've gone into psychotherapy. I've trained in it, but also I've got my own therapist as well, thank God, because we all need one. I think there should be no shame. You know, we don't need, it's like putting that armor on. We need that support system around us. But one of the things I remember them saying is often what we do is, you know, when we get those confronting emotions, we really try to sort of push them out of our psychology, where this therapist is all about expansiveness, expanding those emotions and acceptance of those emotions. I mean, look, there's so many patterns that we have from childhood. You know, what are some of those patterns that could be holding us back and how do we kind of recognise those patterns?
13: The ones I see most often are things like perfectionism and people.
3: Oh, yes, that's me. Oh, that's me as well.
13: And performing. And by performing, I mean...
3: Oh, God, you just named me.
13: Well, see, this is what I see. I do. I see these most regularly. It's not just you. It's so many people out there that think that they have to be a version of themselves that's kind of dressed up for the rest of the world. And what it stops us from being able to do is to understand that we're human and we're imperfect. We are so imperfect. And that's okay, you know. I think if more of us walked around and really told reality as it is, then we would understand that everyone else relates, right? Mm. And no one wants to say it out loud either because of the shame. So what I'm trying to do with the process of how to stop spiraling is to take the shame away, because shame is such a sticky emotion that it will encourage you to actually avoid your emotions even more. But it will also encourage you to wallow in the shame, to drown in the shame. And so we need a way to put the shame to the side and to understand that, look, it's very unlikely that you're being judged as much by other people as you judge yourself.
3: I like that.
14: Yeah, I know. Shame will stop me dead in my tracks.
13: Yeah.
14: I'll be like, oh, this is causing me too much shame. I'm not going to address it. I'll just leave it.
13: Absolutely. And yet then we continue on this cycle, right? And shame does that to all of us, not because you haven't done enough work, right? So even if our listeners are out there and they're like, yes, I've got a therapist too, you're still going to find shame just as hard. I love it when people go into therapy because it has someone to hold your hand through the shame. Yes. And I think that could be one of the most transformative things, is to have someone see you, I mean really see you, and say, you're okay. You're doing great.
14: Oh, that's really great. Holding your hand through it is fantastic. Yeah. And I think that's what your book is going to do for a lot of people as well.
13: Oh, thank
14: How
13: you.
14: To Stop Spiraling. Dr. Rebecca Ray, thank you for joining us.
13: Thank you so much. Thanks, Have a lovely day.
14: Clinical psychologist and author of How to Stop Spiraling from Macmillan, Australia. You can get her book online and at all good bookstores. Head to rebeccaray.com.au. 131-873 is our number. Marie in Campbelltown. Good morning. What is your question for Gerald?
15: I had trouble with leg pain. I play tennis twice a week, but particularly on Saturdays we get stuck into it, and my body just goes into a real high state that I can't rest properly.
16: Sure.
15: So,
16: do you get cramps?
15: The doctor's got me on.
16: Yeah,
15: he's got me on Crampy's Fort.
16: Okay, is it working, Marie?
15: Not totally, no. I'm taking it twice a day. Okay. On Saturday nights I take two. I don't get cramps. I'm just getting the tired legs.
16: Mm-hmm. Do you take any medications for cholesterol?
15: Yes.
16: You do. Okay. Now, there's two aspects here. One is, have a word to your pharmacist about some extra magnesium to take at night before you go to bed. On the Saturday night, where you've got all that activity, just add a little more magnesium. There's some in the crampies, but you can add some more. And also ask or read about ubiquinol, which specifically addresses the leg fatigue caused by the statin.
14: Hopefully.
16: That's notorious for that. Yeah. So that the ubiquinol and extra magnesium.
14: Magnesium before bed is my favourite thing. Yes. 131873 is our number if you've got any questions. Coming up, a body wash for deep cleansing here on the House of Wellness.
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5: 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Always Adelaide. 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
14: Well, Welcome back to the House of Wellness. 131-873 is our number. More of your calls on the way. Now, look, many of us have experienced breakouts on our face, but these can commonly occur on our bodies as well, in places like our back, shoulders and chest. And it can really make you quite self-conscious as well. Joining us this morning is Stephen Pospisil, a Senior Research and Development Technologist for Personal Care at Unilever. Welcome back to the show, Stephen.
4: Thanks for having me.
14: Now, we know that breakouts do and can occur anywhere on our bodies. How can we look after it from our neck down?
4: Yeah, I think a lot of us sort of forget that our body needs care too, and body breakouts can really reduce our confidence, as you said. So, you know, we often focus on facial skincare, but breakouts can be just as common on areas like the back, the chest and the shoulders. You know, these are areas that can be more prone to congestion because of things like, you know, sweat, friction from clothing and time spending activewear. A common mistake most of us make is using harsh soaps or scrubbing too aggressively, you know, all of which can, you know, actually leave the skin feeling dry and irritated. You know, so the goal isn't to scrub hard, it's to cleanse smarter.
14: Mm.
4: What we need to do is to take a similar approach to how we care for our face. You know, using products with proven skincare serums that really help cleanse and care for the skin, you know, without stripping it.
3: It's interesting, obviously, you know, when we are looking for a deep body cleanse just to make the skin feel, you know, beautiful and healthy and not strip away those oils. I mean, it's all about routine, I guess, in trying to make it as simple as possible. How can we throw this into our routine? Because sometimes as a female particularly, I'm like, oh, here we go, another thing I've got to add into it. How do we make it a little bit simpler?
4: Yeah, that's right. In the end, it is simple. It's about picking the right body wash for our skin, you know. A good example is the Dove Serum Body Wash Acne Control. You know, that includes 1% salicylic acid, and that's an ingredient that many people already know from facial skincare. So that can be just as effective when used on the body, you know. It works deep into the pores, you know, to just explain a bit of how it works, and then it helps exfoliate away those dead skin cells and excess oil that contribute to breakouts. So it does that whilst also being hydrating for your skin.
16: Stephen, other than sharing with a friend, would you suggest...
14: Good morning, Philippa.
3: Gerald.
16: Would you suggest a back brush to get into areas that often are missed? Sorry, Steve. I think I've taken your breath away, Stephen. It was a serious question.
4: So what I would do is, you know, a good place to start is, you know, making your body wash do a little more than just cleanse. So instead of scrubbing harder, you know, you want to cleanse smarter. So you know, using a serum body wash with salicylic acid, for instance.
16: Yeah, but how do we put it on? That's my question. Do we put it on with a back brush?
4: So what I would do is... you know, there's obviously nothing better than a shower. So my three tips there would be to choose the right body wash for your skin needs. You know, be gentle rather than aggressive and be consistent. So using a good quality serum body wash, just massage it over the skin with your hands, you know, a washcloth or a loofah, and focus on areas like the back, shoulders and chest for breakouts.
16: Sure. Okay. And the salicylic acid is quite gentle, isn't it? But it's effective.
4: Yes, so...
14: Yeah, there's only 1% in this one, isn't there?
4: Yeah, there's 1% salicylic acid in this one, but that's that is enough to do you know what you need it to do. So it really gets into those pores, exfoliates away the dead skin cells, and that contributes to breakout.
14: Mm, now that's as we said that one in particular is 1% salicylic acid, and we know that the Dove Serum Body Wash range includes a number of choices that are specifically targeted for deep cleansing and clarifying the skin. What else is in the range?
4: Yeah, so there's other variants. So many of us have moments when our skin feels like it needs a bit of a reset. So Vitality Renewal, that contains a restoring serum with retinol. It helps our skin feel hydrated and looking firmer and renewed. Then there's Glowing Recharge. The Glow Recharge combines brightening serum with vitamin C and exfoliating minerals. That helps to illuminate and smooth the skin's appearance, you know, ready for the summer months coming up. And, you know, speaking of coming out of winter, if your skin feels dry and dull and in need of hydration, Hydration Boost contains hydrating serum with hyaluronic acid.
14: Oh,
4: that helps to deliver that instant moisturisation boost.
14: So great. That's the one I definitely would like to try. Mm-hmm. I just spent an extensive amount of time on a plane, just a lazy 27 hours in transit.
3: Ooh,
14: my skin is so dry.
4: Yeah, so these all have active levels of skincare. You know, so definitely using that in a sort of on an everyday basis will definitely help with that.
14: Amazing. Thank you so much, as always, Stephen Pospisil, a Senior Research and Development Technologist for Personal Care at Unilever. Thank you for sharing a little bit more about this brand new range with us.
4: Thanks for having me.
14: You can find Dove online, Instagram at Dove, and for TikTok, it is dove.anz, plus the global channel as well at Dove there. 131-873 is our number. Good morning to you, John, in Five Dog. You wanted to actually chat about sorting out your dry skin.
6: Yes, good morning. Look, it's just from the knee down, just the front of my legs, especially after the showering night, it just feels a bit itchy and it looks very dry. So I went to a chemist, there was a young lady there that she was offering just some swabbing cream, which I didn't think it was the right one. So I thought I'd just give
16: it. We've come a long way from swabbing cream, John. If you pop back in, there is a range available which is called Xeracalm. Starts with an X, Xeracalm. They make a lipid replenishing cream, which if you apply after you shower and then reapply it at the other end of the day, it will fix up that dry skin very, very quickly. And then you can just go back. Once it's fixed, just go back to using it after you shower.
3: And remember, it's also, you know, topically is so important, but again, you know, those barriers we're trying to protect, but also internally, we really also want to make sure that we've got a really good cross-section of things like omega-3 fatty acids. Mm. Even simple things like a tablespoon of extra virgin olive oil is brilliant. It contains antioxidants as well as vitamin E and omega-3 fatty acids, and it's, you know, Aussie-made, go get the good stuff. But zinc, you know, I find that in the morning, just little things like adding sort of these types of foods into a smoothie with some nuts and seeds and oats and, you know, can be a really fantastic way to actually help to boost that internal oils and hydration within the skin and anti-inflammatories.
14: Hopefully that helps, John. 131-873 is our number. We'll take more of your calls shortly. But coming up next, easing menopause symptoms here on the House of Wellness.
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8: In Turingi, there's a pothole causing a hazard on Old Norton Summit Road near Horsnell's Gully Road. Slow going at South Brighton for works on Brighton Road near Lewis Street. Speeds are at 40 for citybound. And Gorge Road is closed between Athelstan and Corkscrew Road due to a rock slide, so detour via Montacute Road to get around that. Check your speed, Galway Avenue, Marlston. 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Adelaide's most accurate traffic on 5AA.
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14: Welcome back to the House of Wellness. 131873 is our number. More of your calls coming up. But for most women, menopause is a whole body transition. And this morning, we want to look at ways to ease it. Joining us is Alon Sprints, a health educator from LifeSpace Probiotics. Welcome back to the show, Alon.
13: Good morning, everyone.
14: Let's just talk about some of the top-line symptoms that we can experience in menopause.
13: Yeah, look, when people think about menopause, one of the main symptoms that comes to mind is usually hot flushes. Obviously, we know there's a lot more going on than that. So you've got night sweats and vaginal discomfort, which are also really common. But we also know that there's hormonal changes occurring, and that can affect the gut and the vaginal microbiome, which can lead to digestive changes, vaginal health concerns, and also changes to overall well-being.
3: Mm. Alon, I love the fact that nothing's taboo anymore when we talk about this topic, particularly when we talk about vaginal health, because again, a lot of the times when we were going down this area, people, women, men, no one really wanted to talk about it. We hear about hot flushes, we hear about night sweats during menopause, but can you just explain how important the link between the gut and the vaginal microbiome are? Because a lot of people don't realise that.
13: Yeah, look, it is a very, very important link. We know that during menopause, you've got those declining estrogen levels, and that's going to cause changes to occur in both the gut and the vagina. So that will have an impact on things like digestive system health, on vaginal pH levels, and also that really delicate balance of beneficial bacteria. So if we can find ways to support the microbiome, that can be a really important part helping women to manage some of their symptoms and just maintain overall health.
16: Alon, when I see a herb mentioned, I go to my very old herbal books, and I'm always fascinated by sage because it is an amazing herb for reducing heat and perspiration at any time, let alone in menopause. So the fact that you've linked the probiotic specific with the evidence combined with the sage with the evidence, it's a brilliant combination. And are you getting good feedback from those using it?
13: Yeah, we are getting really great feedback. And as you said, sage is such a great herb for these menopausal symptoms. And I think when you've got those targeted formulations that combine, probiotics and also herbal ingredients that have that evidence, we find that people get that more comprehensive support. You know, menopause is a complex condition. It's going to be different for everyone. And I think you sort of need to combat it from different angles to really make sure that you are really dealing with a number of different symptoms that women can experience. So, sage has been around for a very long time. It's a very popular traditional herbal ingredient. And we know that it has that ability to relieve some of those common symptoms, such as the hot flushes and the night sweats.
3: It's quite interesting, obviously, because we talk about these estrogenic pathways, and often it's not just about some of the declining estrogen or the fluctuation in our hormones. It's that those sort of detoxification pathways are not working as effectively. I mean, there are a plethora of products on the shelves. What should we really be looking for? Because we want to make sure that we're not taking a product that could further impact something negatively down the line.
13: Yeah, absolutely. Look, I think the thing to understand is that not all probiotics are created equally.
14: Yeah.
13: We've got different strains that are going to do different things. So it really is important to choose one that is specifically formulated for menopause. And even better, if it is combining additional ingredients that are going to help support menopause symptoms that also have that gut and the vaginal health benefits as well.
16: Can this be taken all the time, Ellen, or do you just wait until the flush arrives? Do you recommend taking it every day?
13: Yeah, it can be taken every day. We know the safety profile of sage is really good for sort of that longer term use as well. There are some herbs that you sort of need to have caution around, but sage is generally considered safe. Obviously, we would just say that if you do have other conditions, if you're on other medications, etc., always really advisable to speak to your healthcare provider before you introduce something new.
16: Okay.
13: But generally speaking, yes, you can take it every single day, and it is safe for long term use.
16: Right.
14: That is great to hear. Thank you so much for joining us once again this morning, Alon Sprince.
13: Thanks for having me.
16: Thanks, Alon.
14: Health educator from LifeSpace Probiotics. Always read the label and follow the directions for use. 131873 is our number. Cameron from Botanic Ridge, you are wanting to sort out some acne marks and scarring. Is that correct?
11: Yes, I've got some on my shoulders, my upper arms, my lower arms, just, you know, in general areas where you feel conscious in your body. Is there a lotion or cream you can buy from a chemist that can help ease this scarring tissue?
16: There are, Cameron, and these things don't work overnight. They take time, so you just got to put morning and night application. Your pharmacist will have a range of them, and he'll have a number of them that, on based on feedback he or she gets, they will recommend. There's new ones coming out all the time. It's one called Effaclar Duo, which has been very effective. It's relatively new, but we're getting good feedback on that. So have a chat to your pharmacist. Maybe even show the pharmacist one or two of the scars. Let them have a look, and then you'll be absolutely certain of getting the specific product.
3: We also talk about cell turnover. So that's kind of the one thing that we actually do look at when, you know, we're looking at not so much scarring, but sort of trying to kind of renew the cells and the collagen and what have you. And we know that vitamin A has got some elements. So look, you know, sweet potato, pumpkin, carrots, you know, those really sort of rich coloured forms of food really do help.
14: 131873. More of your calls coming up next on the House of Wellness.
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9: Wellness 131873 is our number. Lyle from Bendigo, good morning to you. What is your question for Gerald?
10: Good morning.
11: I get severe. Good morning.
10: How can we?
11: I get severe cramps. Have been for about 30 years, and when I say severe, I'm in real pain with them virtually every day. They last for about 20 minutes before they go. One thing that I don't understand, though, is that I had an Ivalurus operation 10 years ago, mm-hmm. and for nearly 7 years, I didn't get one cramp after the operation. But the last 3 years, they're slowly starting to come back.
10: But be reassured, Lyle, the specific nutrient for your cramps is magnesium.
9: Mm.
10: Now, I'm sorry you've suffered for so long, because magnesium will fix this within a week or two, depending on the dose that you find is best for you. Mm. Go and ask for a magnesium capsule from your pharmacy. Start with one in the evening with a glass of water. If that doesn't fix your cramps by the end of next week, even Thursday or Friday, double the dose. Have one in the morning and one at night. And if that doesn't work, add another one. If your magnesium levels are so low, you may have to just boost your blood levels up. And that's why it's a safe mineral. If you have too much, it can give you a bit of loose bowel. So that's how you tell.
9: 131873 is the number. Robin in Doncaster, what is your question?
12: Hi. Up till a month ago, I led an extremely active life. Mm-hmm. And then it just seemed to hit a brick wall. And I've had a few tests, and my CRP is 64.
13: Mm-hmm. Oh, geez, that's high.
10: And what did the doctor suggest based on that test, Robin?
12: They don't know. I feel nauseous, so I'm not eating, so I'm losing weight, and I just want to spend time in bed all the time.
10: No. Well, you need to. Look, it could be a post-COVID thing that you've got. I'd be pursuing it perhaps with another doctor, getting another opinion.
9: Yeah, absolutely. That sounds terrible. Hopefully you can get on top of that, Robin. Thank you so much for your call. More coming up next on the House of Wellness.
14: Hey there, it's Sam Dada.

0: 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If there's one thing I love, it's getting up early. The earlier, the better. 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
10: Thank you so much to everybody who has called in today. Plenty of calls and unfortunately some that we didn't get to, so hopefully we can hear from you next weekend. We won't be hearing from Gerald though next weekend.
11: He's giving his voice a rest for
10: He's having a holiday.
11: Yes,
10: yay. A massive holiday with your beautiful wife, Philippa.
11: Yes, who's actually, Philippa's got, her voice is starting to fail. It could be very quiet in a couple of weeks. Sorry, sweetheart.
10: No, you're going to have a wonderful time overseas being well rested, but we will have fabulous guests and pharmacists joining us as per usual.
11: Very competent ladies they are. I know them both very well. It'll be a privilege to have them on.
10: Now, make sure you keep a lookout for the House of Wellness public in your Sunday paper. You can also keep an eye out in store for those as well. Gerald holding it up in store right now. In studio.
11: No, I'm here. Yeah.
10: I'm already sending you out of the studio.
11: Thank you.
10: Zoe, wonderful as always to have you on the show. Much on for your Sunday?
12: I'm actually going to watch pickleball down at the Opera House and take my daughter for yum cha.
10: My husband is obsessed with pickleball.
12: It's fun. I love it.
10: He's playing five nights a week. I don't think he likes me.
12: Oh. Great. I was going to say great for the pelvic floor, but that not in his case.
10: Gerald, much on for your Sunday?
11: Yes, I'm up to a football match now.
10: Oh,
11: watching one of my grandsons.
10: Oh, go and enjoy that. Have a fabulous Sunday. Catch us on the socials, the House of Wellness. Yeah. We'll see you next Sunday.
13: The very latest news and information.
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15: 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Good morning, I'm Alice Burton.
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15: The National Party is moving to scrap the federal government's firearms laws in Parliament this week. Prime Minister Anthony Albanese has announced a joint deal with New South Wales to launch Australia's largest gun buyback scheme in decades. It coincides with laws passed in the wake of the Bondi terror attack, which currently limit the number of guns licensed operators can have. National Senator Bridget McKenzie says her party's bill would abolish the legislation and buyback scheme, arguing they ignore the true threats facing Australians.
17: These laws will not make Australians safer. They will not deal with the anti-Semitism that drove that massacre. What we want to see is a just system, one that addresses illegal guns that are on our streets, Prime Minister.
15: Fireys have been kept busy with a string of blazes across Adelaide. Churchill Road in Prospect was closed in both directions this morning after a house fire. There were no reports of injuries, but thick smoke blanketed the area. Firefighters have also battled blazes overnight in North Adelaide and Golden Grove. One person was taken to hospital with smoke inhalation after a duplex fire at Golden Grove, which caused about $650,000 damage. Overseas, and at least 11 people have reportedly been killed in Israeli airstrikes across southern Lebanon. The Israeli military claims the strikes targeted a Hezbollah headquarters in response to a drone attack that injured three Israeli soldiers. Lebanese officials are labelling the raids as a direct attack on civilians. The United Arab Emirates is considering Iran for a third strike on a state-owned oil tanker transiting the Strait of Hormuz. Commercial shipping through the vital energy corridor is restricted, with maritime bodies warning strikes on neutral vessels are a breach of international law. Australian first home buyers are facing one of the most challenging market conditions in more than 50 years. Data shows high interest rates and rising debt levels means buying a home now requires a record 10 times the average wage. Experts warn government deposit schemes have done little to help, leaving buyers stuck with repayment burdens. A Corn woman has been caught driving with nearly six times the legal alcohol limit. Police say the 50-year-old recorded a blood alcohol reading of 0.284 during a roadside test last night. She's lost her licence for 12 months, had her car impounded for 28 days, and will face court at a later date. And the Logie Awards are on tonight, celebrating 70 years of Australian television. Robert Irwin is hosting the ceremony and is also among the nominees for the Gold Logie. Other Gold Logie contenders include Julia Morris, Todd Woodbridge and South Australia's Po Ling Yao. Turning to 5AA Sport, and it's a big day in the AFLW with the Crows and Port playing their round one games. The Crows host Sydney at Unley Oval. It'll be a new look Crows team under new coach Ryan Davis.
18: It's been a fair bit of change with the playing group. There's with nine new players, but those new players have come in have really elevated our playing style and the competition for spots on the list. So it's been quite a blessing in the end.
15: Port take on Fremantle in WA. Emily Elkington will play her first game in Port Adelaide colours, while Port coach Glenn Strachan says draftees Sophie Eaton and Olivia Crane will make their AFLW debuts.
19: Lives from WA, and then Sophie's a South Australian girl. She's a great talent. I loved some of the stuff that she did last year at under 18 level, so hopefully she can bring that out this week.
15: The Crows match will be live on 5AA. Socceroos star Nestor Iraconda has confirmed his move to Portuguese powerhouse Sporting CP. Aussie James Duckworth is closing in on victory against Arthur Ferry at the Cincinnati Masters. He's up 2-1. And Australia has lost Alex Carey for 30 in a horror start to the fourth day of the first test against Bangladesh. They're 6 for 195 and trail by 33 runs. Now checking 5AA traffic.
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20: There's a crash in Hope Valley at the Reservoir Road Grand Junction Road intersection. In Taringi, a pothole causing a hazard on Old Norton Summit Road near Horsnell's Gully Road. And slow going at South Brighton for works on Brighton Road near Lewis Street. Speeds are at 40 for city bound. Slow down for a speed camera, Military Road West Beach. Mannix will keep your home comfortable all year round with a new ducted reverse cycle air conditioning system designed and installed specifically for your needs. 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Adelaide's most accurate traffic on 5AA.
15: To the weather, partly cloudy, 16 today, a possible shower, 19 tomorrow, showers increasing, 20 for Tuesday, and it's down to 19 with showers easing on Wednesday. Right now it's 14 degrees on 5AA, always Adelaide.
14: In Adelaide and across South Australia, this is 5AA, always Adelaide. This is the Sunday Roast. KG and Sam Tugwell. Talking Adelaide sport.
21: There goes the siren. The Dockers are minor premiers and the Crows' top four hopes have vanished.
22: Siren sounds to put Port Adelaide out of their misery.
23: Chopped on. Hassan Mahmood gets the job done again. It's the angled bat of Travis Head.
24: And there is your siren. West Adelaide win it and they are back in the finals after 11 years.
7: Good morning, everyone, and welcome along to the Sunday Roast. To misquote Meatloaf, one out of four is bad. It was not a great weekend for South Australian sport. Tough weekend for the Crows, for Port Adelaide, for Aussie cricket, but not for West Adelaide fans.
8: Yes!
7: The legend, KG, long-suffering blood supporter. Morning, Cage.
8: Morning, Lever. Can you replay that again? It's music to my ears.
7: How nice is it? So before we get on to the doom and gloom of the weekend, of which there is many, including what we're watching live, with Australia 6 for 196, still trailing by 32, we're going to lose by an innings and runs to Bangladesh.
8: Oh, I don't think we'll lose by innings and runs, Lethal. And by the way, it's great to have you, Lethal.
7: Oh, thank you. Well, lovely to be here. Sam's obviously doing the AFLW, which starts in about an hour's time, so we'll cross to him at Unley Oval very shortly. But it's great to be here with you because the Bloods are going to feature in the finals for the first time since they won the flag in 2015.
8: Now, Lethal, I can't possibly find the right words to say that Nathan Bassett has walked in as our coach and it's just like waving a magic wand. It's like a Cinderella story.
7: It's unbelievable. He's going to join us on the show, Bass, at 11:30, which we look forward to. Let me just give you some sense of what it means and how long it's been for people like yourself.
8: Yep.
7: The last time you played finals, Jay Weatherall was the premier. Tony Abbott and Malcolm Turnbull shared the prime ministership. Are you ready for this?
8: Yeah,
7: you were working Saturday mornings at the Dark Side. That's how long ago it was.
8: You're kidding me.
7: Petrol, I looked this up today.
8: What was it?
7: $1.27 a litre.
8: It's $1.98
7: That's now. It's almost a dollar. That's how long it's been for Westie. Since then, 7 wooden spoons. Nathan Bassett walks in. You snapped a 12-game losing streak against Glenelg.
8: Unbelievable.
7: Bass walks in his first year and will now play Woodville West Torrens in an elimination final on the 30th at Adelaide Oval.
8: It's amazing. But you throw in the fact that their club rooms were flooded.
7: Yep.
8: You throw in the fact that they couldn't play at Richmond Oval because of the change rooms.
7: It's a great
8: story. It's an unbelievable story.
7: So
8: I got to pinch myself. A born and bred West End boy.
7: Yeah,
8: Bloods.
7: We'll speak to Bass about it because it's a remarkable turnaround.
8: Oh, it is.
7: You know, and people would have been hoping for this. Like, Nathan's got a track record of success with Norwood. He was terrific at Port Adelaide. Can he do anything with the Bloods?
8: Well
7: the evidence is there.
8: He has.
7: So if you're a West Adelaide fan, you haven't had a lot to cheer about for a while.
8: There's not many of us.
7: This morning is your chance to do so. 8223 0000, or indeed just sample fans. I think all of us want Westies and South and those who've struggled for a while to do well. So you can talk about that. Across the board, though, it's been a terrible weekend. So the Crows, they held up all right, didn't they, in contest and, I guess, defended well for a bit.
8: Till halfway through the last quarter. Yep. And that's been their story of the year.
7: Skill errors killed them in the end.
8: Unbelievable.
7: So you can talk about that if you're a Crows fan. Matty Nix himself
0: worked out that it was the skills that got him in the end.
1: Extremely disappointed that we didn't execute, especially to start that last quarter. You know, when it's in the balance, we just made some crucial errors.
0: And so Fremantle go bang, bang, bang, and it's over. So is that personnel? Is that pressure? Is that game plan?
2: It's pressure, Lethal. Yeah. And how many times have we seen it this year with the Crows when just a section of the game, the pressure's applied and they can't handle it, unfortunately.
0: So there was some good leadership that maybe would have had an effect on field, but they didn't because they were sitting in the coach's box in Taylor Walker.
1: He's got a fair bit of experience, Tex. It's like bringing another coach with us. And he was fantastic tonight, pre-game.
2: Mm. Would you have played him? I wouldn't have.
0: Well, if you're flying him over, I would have.
2: Well, they flew him over because of what Nixie just said, that it's like having another coach there. He announced during the week that at the end of the year, that's the end of his career. The emotion was there, and that's why they took him. I wouldn't have either.
0: It's a long flight.
2: Well, I would have taken him, sorry.
0: Okay.
2: But I wouldn't have played him.
0: Okay. So you think he did the right thing?
2: I do. Okay. I do there, and I may be wrong.
0: It wasn't the forward's fault that, you know, there wasn't turnover
2: in
0: the forward 50.
2: It was a transition from defence to forward.
0: The defenders and the midfielder. So, Crows fans, you can have your say on that. It wasn't a great weekend. But still, you know, you win this week. They take on GWS in the last game at the Adelaide Oval. Things go your way. You can sneak in.
2: Yeah, but Lethal, when we badly needed, given our track record, to finish top four, and we haven't done it.
0: No, have not. So you can talk about that, Crows fans, if you... Port Adelaide, there's always a tipping point with injuries, and Port's came about a month ago.
2: Oh, God.
0: So Josh Carr, and I think Port Adelaide fans just can't wait for the season to end. It's like one more and then we're done.
2: Well, on that note, we rang the Port Adelaide Football Club. Our lovely producer, Madeline, rang the Port Adelaide Football Club to ask, could we have a player today? And they said, no, it's not. It's the end of the season. No.
0: Yeah, they've sort of shut up shop a little bit. Now, though, you'll get your Port Adelaide interviews with Rowie and Tim, which you can understand, during the week. It would have been nice to have someone to talk about last night's
2: this
0: game.
2: Morning, yeah.
0: Club has decided not to do that. End of the season. I think everyone's just looking at the calendar, waiting these 7 days
2: to
0: come.
2: It's been a tough year.
0: How's Josh coped in that, do you think? Is there positives to be had in that you're getting games into kids?
2: Well, that's one positive. But look, I'm on the other side of the fence here. I think that, and you can hound me down here, I think Josh Carr's handled this very difficult situation pretty well. Yeah, that may sound a silly thing to say when they're, 15th or 16th on the premiership table. But the amount of injuries I've had and a player's not available has been unbelievable.
0: My father has a saying, you can't polish a turd, but you can roll it in glitter. So here's what's happened, Cage. Right now they're rolling it in. They're rolling it in glitter. You take the positive.
2: Who's rolling it in glitter?
0: Port Adelaide, because your injury is a turd. No offense to everyone eating late breakfast this morning, but it is. You've got so many good players out there. Their injury list is
2: horrific.
0: Ridiculous.
2: Yep.
0: Watkinson, Rosie, Radigalia, Sam Powell-Pepper, McKinlay, Lukosius, Lord, Liddy, Farrell, Logan Evans, and Zach Butters.
2: And Horn Francis as missed games.
0: You're putting glitter on it. So that's all you can do. So Josh would be well aware of that, and he would know in his heart of hearts that there are players playing now who shouldn't be. But that's what it is, and that's why their sample team struggled. Because
2: that's the other issue. They're getting smashed. And that's not the history of the Port Adelaide Football Club, I'm telling you.
0: So maybe you take the wins out of that. You go, okay, these kids now know what it takes to be AFL players. Yeah. Maybe you get a good look at your list and go, maybe not quite up to the list.
2: Tick,
0: yeah, correct.
2: Cross.
0: So we'll see. They play the Bombers in the last round of the season. It would be the worst way to go into a summer
2: and
0: a preseason to banana peel this.
2: They couldn't lose.
0: I don't think they will either.
2: No.
0: I think the Bombers, they've been rolling in glitter and there isn't glitter. They're looking around. There's nothing, Cage. The craft basket is empty at Essendon. But who knows? We'll see how that all plays out. So, Port fans, you can have your say on that. The big story is not even Port-related so much out of this. It's the fact that Jacob Van Rooyen, the full forward for Melbourne, who's got a final series to worry about.
2: Well, yeah.
0: Poleaxes Alia.
3: Now, is he okay or Alia? Yeah,
4: this doesn't look good.
3: He looks like he is out stone cold.
4: He's out.
3: Running back with a flight, and I think his head got in the way of the Melbourne player.
2: That looks so innocuous, but when he hit the deck, he was out cold.
0: Out cold. So
2: it didn't look bad.
0: What do you do for a player who is on the eve of a final series?
2: Well, he's
0: you've knocked a bloke out. in his 200th game.
2: Yep.
0: What does he get?
2: Oh, three.
0: It's two finals.
2: Oh, well, there you go.
0: 100%.
2: There you go. And
0: here's Josh Carr.
4: Look, I haven't, and this is honest truth, I haven't looked at it closely, but, you know, obviously first thought, I can see how it happens. Like, I can see how it happens. It didn't look great, but I didn't think it was overly malice either.
2: Now, I agree with him.
0: Okay, maybe it's two. Maybe it's next week.
2: Yeah.
0: And then it's the first final. I mean, it's a big penalty to lose two finals, but we need to protect the head. If the AFL are serious about concussion, we know Aaliyah's got a history. Remember, Port Adelaide got the fine because they jacked him back on.
2: Mm.
0: So you don't want to end a bloke's career.
2: And if you look at what they've done throughout the year, three games here, three games there. Mm. For similar offences, but it did look innocuous. It looked nothing until
0: he saw the replay and
2: hit the deck.
0: He was gone.
2: And there was panic out there.
0: So we'll find out how that lays in the next couple of days when the match review panel issue comes out. So thank goodness we've got footy to talk about, because if you're a cricket fan and you're watching what's going on in the top end, so now they trail by 27, they're 6 for 201, Pat Cummins is 3 not out, and Cameron Green's still there on 63. What a disaster!
2: Well, if Bangladesh and I've got to be honest here, they have played great cricket both with the ball and the bat, and they have completely and utterly put us to shame.
0: Yep.
2: This is a wake up call for the Australian cricketers who have got 20 odd Test matches now coming up in a very busy campaign, and they have not handled it at all. All well. It's been. I just can't believe what I'm seeing. For goodness' sake,
0: top order's been awful.
2: Shocking
0: in both innings, and uncharacteristically bad in the field.
2: Shocking.
0: Like how many? Steve Smith and
2: dropped a sitter.
0: Yeah, it's just awful.
2: And some of the shots, Weatherall, young Travis Head nicking on and playing across, has been terrible.
0: My switch hasn't been flicked to cricket. Like, we're in the middle of footy season and final. It's almost like half of the Australian team haven't flicked that switch either.
2: Well, they haven't.
0: We're just playing Bangladesh. We're playing in Darwin. No one cares.
2: And that's what you get for not showing them respect that they deserve.
0: Yeah. So they trial by 26, 6 for 202. We'll see how that plays out.
2: Well, Australia will make them bat again.
0: In the hour that we
2: might not
0: here.
2: Be too many runs, but they'll bat again.
0: So you can talk about any of those issues that you like across the weekend, 8223 0000, or if you'd like to send a text, 0448 08 1395. We'll take a short break. We'll get to your calls on the other side. Nathan Bassett, is he the Messiah or just a very naughty boy, Bass? We'll speak to him at 11:30. It's a remarkable turnaround.
2: Can
0: for
2: I just say to you? How long will Westies be able to keep him?
0: Well, great question.
2: Hell, that's the other issue now.
0: Do clubs look around and go, gee whiz, here's a guy who clearly gets it done.
2: No doubt.
0: Clearly gets it done.
2: This is the biggest coaching success since Neil Curley, when South finished bottom in 63 at the premiership table, took him as coach in 64 and they won the premiership. This is almost as big as that.
0: And you would think with the results of the weekend too, like the Eagles are gettable. Yep. So he wouldn't have any fear there in the elimination final.
2: Correct.
0: So we'll speak to Bass, and 5AA zone Dean Brogan will join us just before 12 o'clock
2: lad.
0: And we'll talk about Port Adelaide too and just how they're waiting for the end of the season. Is there any positives to take out of it, or they just know what they've got?
2: Oh, no, there's got to be some positives.
0: I tell you what, the recruiting boys and the list management team are going to earn their money, because you better get a good deal for Zach Butters if he goes.
2: That's the key issue now. If he's gone, and everybody's saying he is gone, this is a very, very important deal for Port Adelaide. They've got to get the best possible story for this.
0: You are seeing life without Zach Butters right now, and it's not pretty.
2: Not good.
0: 8223 0000 or Texas. Your call's next.
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25: This is the Sunday Roast. KG and Sam Tugwell. Talking Adelaide sport.
0: Elite Forest sitting in for Sam Tugwell. You're here, Sam.
2: Yeah, I've got the cream today.
0: In about 45 minutes' time, we'll head to Unley, where the Adelaide Crows are in action in AFLW. Lots of text messages coming through. We'll get to those in just 1 second. John from Oaklands Park to kick us off on the roast. Morning, John.
26: Morning, Leith. Morning, Ken.
2: G'day, Johnny.
26: Okay, we're going to talk about Friday night's game, right?
2: Right.
26: And I'm going to make 3 points and I'm going to make them loud and clear, right?
2: Can't wait for this.
26: The first one, as long as my bottom points to the ground, if Toby Murray is a better ruck assistant to Lockie Andrews than Riley O'Brien, I'll go he. I really will. Because I tell you what, Riley O'Brien should have been in that side. We took a B-grade side over there on Friday. Tex Walker, I know the coach said he was used to use his management skill.
2: Correct.
26: I agree with Leith. If he spends 5 hours in the plane going over and 5 hours to come back and he's supposed to be getting managed, he would have served the side better if he'd been on the field.
2: No, I disagree with you, John. I can see where you're coming from, but I agree with the way the Crows handled that. I wouldn't have played Tex. I would have used him as they did, and it wasn't Tex's fault that we didn't win.
26: Well, to me, when Tex is on the ground, this is only my perspective on it.
2: Yep.
26: That forward line operates 100% better.
2: You've got to get the right balance, though, John, as well. The three tools, I don't think, works.
26: It can. It's just that they keep chopping and changing. Like, I heard one commentator on the radio, 16 changes in four weeks of football. How, at this time of year, we should be that well balanced and prepared. Like, I know you can't beat injuries. Yeah, that's what happens. You know, injuries do come along.
2: Yep.
26: And as far as that chap from Melbourne goes, if they gave our bloke Fogarty three matches, it's pretty similar to what happened with the chap. And I know they say there was no malice in it. There was no malice in it when Fogarty did his bloke, but he got his 3 weeks and he had to serve him.
2: Yep.
26: And that's what's going to happen to the Melbourne. Yep. It'll be 2 or 3 weeks.
2: Can't argue that.
0: No, good on you, John. Thank you for that. Do you put any weight, though, Cage, on a final? Like it's a final versus
2: a regular season game? I think you've got to treat that differently because that's a major round game, as we know.
0: Yep.
2: And I think that's got to be taken into consideration when handling down the penalty. That's why I said probably 2 games.
0: This one from Mark Eclair, he said, are you boys for real? He knocked someone out and you're saying 2 weeks? Fogg got 3 for the tackle. It should be 4 weeks minimum.
2: Oh, no, that's over the top. Come on.
0: It's not 4 weeks.
2: No.
0: That's 3 finals.
2: It was careless.
0: Yep.
2: It wasn't vicious. And was that a football accident?
0: David King was interesting on Fox Footy last night post the game, the draw between Collingwood and Hawthorn. Because everyone's talking about Van Rooyen going, we don't want him to miss too many finals. Kingy brings up a good point. What about Aaliyah?
14: We always come at it from the player that we want to come back and play finals. I'd just love for once for us to come at it from the angle of the guy that's concussed.
2: Yeah, no, no. Fair
0: it's a
2: point.
0: Great point.
2: It is a
0: good
2: point.
0: Because again, sadly, Aaliyah's got a history now of significant concussion.
2: Correct, correct.
0: That can end careers really quick.
2: Well, he might well get 3.
0: So, Russell from the Bay, morning, Russell.
15: Hello, Leith and KG. How are you?
2: Yeah, good. Thanks, Russell.
15: I'm just ringing up to ask what's your great grandson's name that played with Glenelg yesterday.
2: Luke Candy.
15: Luke Candy,
2: C-A-N-D-A-Y, lovely young man. He's worked his butt off to get there.
15: Yeah, he did, yeah. Well, so did the Glenelg players, but, you know, they've been trying all year. Matthew Clark's a good coach and
2: he's done a terrific job, Clarky, no doubt about that. No, look, yeah. I was very proud of him. Nephew playing for the Bays, and my late wife, Sandra, was a mad Glenelg supporter. She loved Churchett and those guys.
15: How come you're a West supporter?
2: Well, I grew up in the West End with my late dad and mum, and I've been red and black ever since I can remember, Russell.
15: All right, yeah, and I've been black and yellow if I can remember. I just hope they can do well in the Glenelg can do well in the final.
2: I've got no doubt they will. He's a very good coach, Matthew Clark. He proved that with the AFLW side.
0: 100%. Does a little straighten up for the Doc. You'd be disappointed with the loss, but it's not the worst thing going into finals.
2: That might be a blessing in disguise, a little wake-up call from... Good on you, Russ.
0: Good on you, Russell. Thank you for that. Paul, good morning in Pennington.
16: Good morning, gentlemen. I just want to respectfully disagree with both of you in relation to the comment you just made about whether... if there is a final on the line, that a punishment should be carefully considered, whereas if it's a minor round game.
2: Yep.
16: That is situation last night, and any situation where a player is given a suspension is given because he has committed an offence, which means it is a suspendable offence.
2: Yep.
16: Now, last night with Van Rooyen, this is the other thing that annoys me about Aussie rules footy, is that he committed an offence against the player, put the player out of the game, who now misses next week because of this concussion process that we have.
2: Yep.
16: And Van Rooyen goes on to finish the game, and his team wins by 75 points.
2: Yep.
16: Now, I couldn't care less whether it's a minor round or a major round game. If Van Rooyen doesn't get at least 3 matches for what he did last night, now, if he did it in an elimination final and the team got over the line, does that mean we only give him 1 week because the next week's a final? I can't understand why we treat finals any differently to a normal match during the season. The other idiot the other week that pushed Georgiardi's head into the ground.
2: Yep.
16: Right. If he did that in a minor round in the last minor round game of the season, do we give him less of a penalty because the next couple of weeks are final? I cannot understand this mentality of if it's a final they get less because a final's got more gravity than a minor.
2: No, look, Paul, I can't argue
0: argument.
2: I can't argue the point you're making. You've raised a very valid point. I just for the moment thought that a first semi final knockout game you've played all year to get there.
0: Mm-hmm.
2: Suddenly you get there.
0: I think the AFL looks at it weighted differently.
2: Yeah.
0: You know, in the AFL grand final, it's a double penalty because they know it's the last game of the year.
2: Yep.
0: So you can't just go out Darryl Wakeland and Alistair Lynch style and just throw haymakers.
2: They've set a standard, the AFL.
0: They have set a standard.
2: Well, it's all over the joint. Like, there was no malice in what earlier cop yesterday.
0: No.
2: It was a careless tackle,
0: yeah.
2: And he should be penalised.
0: So I think it'll be high, it'll be severe impact, it'll be careless.
2: Yeah.
0: So I think it might be 3-2.
2: Yeah,
0: look, which again is a final. It's a big penalty.
2: Well, yeah, you know,
0: particularly depending on how it works out for Melbourne.
2: And I tell you what, that's going to hurt Melbourne. He's a good player.
0: Oh, he's been terrific. Matthew Lloyd. So he just said this on Channel 9 this morning. So an unbiased, you know, non-Port, non-Melbourne view. Here's what he thought of Aaliyah's incident yesterday.
18: I think the best case scenario for him would be somehow to work it down from 3-2.
19: Yeah, I agree with that. And if he gets 3, missing for the first 2 finals, he might not play again this year. So, yeah, put so much pressure on Petty and Jefferson. So it's a massive, massive loss.
0: All right.
2: See,
0: so 2 finals is big.
2: 2 finals is against Paul's argument, which was very valid and very strong.
0: Yep.
2: If you miss 2 finals, that's a hell of a suspension.
0: Yeah. For that, it's not Barry Hall.
2: Well, no, it's not Barry. No. This is the point I'm making. They've made a bed, the AFL.
0: Yes.
2: Where a football accident now cops a penalty, as we've seen it in recent weeks.
0: Yeah.
2: A severe penalty. Gee whiz.
0: So we'll see. Bo McCreary's another interesting one. So he pushed his opponent into an umpire yesterday. They're thinking $20,000 fine, potentially, and then what happens from there?
2: Yeah,
0: does he get a game for that?
2: Well, there you go. There you go.
0: Ian on the text said, this is life with 15 injured players, Leith, not just Zach Butters. No, that's what I'm saying, Ian. Like, you've been handed this sandwich. It's really difficult, but this is life without Zach. So I hope that the Port Adelaide off-field team, recruiting and list management team, go for the best deal.
2: Oh, they've got to. To lose Butters, and every club's almost chasing him, begging him to go there.
0: You're not getting a great deal from Collingwood.
2: No.
0: You're not getting a great deal from the Western Bulldogs.
2: You've got to get the best deal for the club.
0: You've got to send him to Richmond somehow.
2: Oh,
0: so match the offer. Do a deal with Richmond. Richmond are flush with picks and young blokes and all the rest of it.
2: Get the best.
0: Do that.
2: I agree totally with you.
0: No Port Adelaide player could spare 5 minutes. Turn it up. The season's not over. It's disappointing, says Derek.
2: Well, it is disappointing. I don't want to start an argument here, but how many times have we been criticised by various callers that this is a crow station?
0: No.
2: Here we tried to bring a Port player who played last night.
0: Yep, or an assistant.
2: Or an assistant.
0: Or someone in the
2: whatever,
0: football committee.
2: And they said, no, the season's over.
0: Yeah, that's a bit disappointing.
2: So we do apologise to Port supporters.
0: So again, I'm sure you'll hear your Port Adelaide players and coaches during the week with Tim and with Stephen, but we would have loved to have had someone on today. You've only got 2 games left.
2: Well, we've got
0: asked the question.
2: We've got Brogues.
0: Correct. So Brogues will do
2: Brogues
0: a great
2: job. Come on for us. He's a good man.
0: Bassett to coach the Crows next year, says Ivan.
2: Well,
0: I don't think Matty Nix is going anywhere. You're in the finals.
2: Well,
0: but he might be a year later.
2: What was it?
0: Who knows? Could he go to the Bombers?
2: Who?
0: Nathan Bassett. Or is it James Hurd's to lose?
2: Mate, what he's done at West Adelaide.
0: Nathan Bassett has to be looked by an AFL club, surely.
2: Goodness
0: surely.
2: Gracious me.
0: Flags with the legs.
2: I don't think I've ever seen, apart from Donald Neil Curley,
0: yep,
2: anyone do such a wonderful job. Bottom to top.
0: Oh, finals.
2: Well, exactly.
0: Close enough.
2: Exactly right.
0: We're going to speak to the Hound Dog.
2: The Hound Dogs.
20: 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In Taringi, a pothole causing a hazard on Old Norton Summit Road near Horsnell's Gully Road, and slow going in South Brighton for works on Brighton Road near Lewis Street. Speeds are at 40 for citybound. Slow down for a speed camera, Tapleys Hill Road, Glenelg North. Want safer roads for all Aussies? 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Adelaide's most accurate traffic on 5AA.
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29: Talking Adelaide.
30: There is the siren. West Adelaide win it, and they are back in the finals after 11 years.
0: Wow. Listen how excited they were, the commentators.
2: Well, mate, like about 10 birthdays coming at once.
0: As you would be.
2: Absolutely.
0: KG and the rest of the long-suffering Blood fans. Terrific result yesterday. First time in the finals since 2015.
2: First time, and how many years since I've beaten the Bays?
0: 12-game losing streak is over.
2: Over.
0: Such great news. As I said, the last time the Bloods were in the finals, petrol was $1.27. It's almost a dollar more since then. The successful coach of West Adelaide, what a remarkable job he has done.
2: This is more than remarkable.
0: And, can I say, on his CV, former co-host of 5AA Sunday Roast.
2: Oh, you're kidding me.
0: This very show for many, many years.
2: Well, there you go.
0: The great Nathan Bassett. Morning, Bass. Congratulations.
31: Yeah, thank you, Leif. Okay, G.
2: I'm struggling for the right questions to ask you here, Nathan. Like, you just don't walk in and wave a magic wand and do something like you've done. How have you done this? What's created it? How did you do it?
31: Look, I think you're trying to get the right people involved at the footy club. I mean, there were some quick wins. Really, we had. You know, we had put some time into the juniors for the last 3 years, and those guys had played sort of a fair few that had played between 10 and 40 to 50 games of footy.
2: Yep.
31: And then they'd been really, like, they'd been injured. So we needed to invest more in high performance, which we have. And, you know, we've been able to get our best players in the park. So when you don't have injuries, it definitely helps.
2: Yeah, but Bass, what about the other issues you've faced? Club rooms flooded, games not played at home. You've climbed a huge mountain. I know I'm singing your praises, but goodness gracious me, you deserve every accolade that comes your way. No, seriously, well, I am. I've never seen anything like this.
31: Well, the temporary change rooms aren't, to be fair, they're probably better than the ones we had. So, you know, look, it is, you know, what... It was kind of nice. I'm used to sort of older footy clubs, so the change rooms were fine with what we had. But, you know, the guys adapt, and I think, you know, the oval was kept in good condition because no one was playing there, so we had to get on the road for a few weeks. You know, we sort of battled through the mid-season draft and losing our ruckman because we didn't really have an extra one floating around. But, you know, the guys have been able to adapt, and we've been able to build our game style, particularly in the second half of the year, to play a brand that, you know, gives us good opportunities to beat the best sides in the comp.
0: Bash, you know I'm not allowed to talk about Carlton on the show or this station,
31: yes.
0: But the similarities, that, you know, when you're down and when you're out, you know, there's this sort of this fog that hangs around a footy club. When you start to win and you start to see belief, and as you mentioned too, like, you know, when it comes to injuries and stuff, are you seeing that within the club, within the group, that now there is this belief that, you know what, we can make finals and we can actually, you know, go deep finals?
31: Well, I think the playing list was so young that they haven't adapted to losing all the time. There's probably only three or four guys that are a little bit older. I mean, Chris Burgess came in and he's 30, and then when I started, the next oldest player was 26. You know, we only had six guys that are 24 or older yesterday in the side, so it's a really young team. I think we have five under-19s out there playing. So, you know, they haven't experienced a lot of losing, and then the guys that have come up, they played in the grand final last year in the 18s. They've won a lot of footy.
0: Yep.
31: Last year. So, you know, I think for our supporters, it's as much about, you know, when you've been not very good for a long time, it's hard to get your hopes up because they let you down every time. And you know that well as a Carlton supporter, at least.
0: Sadly, Bass.
31: Yeah, but for the players, they're not really a part of that. So, you know, there are a couple of the older guys that have been here for, you know, 8 years or so, then Tom Morris and Amy Shellam, you know, for them, it's more of an adaptation to go, oh, hang on, we can win some games now. But for the younger guys, it's like, okay, well, this is just what we do.
2: But, Bash, you've had an enormous effect on long-suffering West Adelaide supporters to do what you've done. First time since 2015. But the way that it's been done, that's the thing that's intrigued me. It's like the whole club's lifted, as you wouldn't believe.
0: Did you have those expectations, Nathan? Did you think, good right, question. is it a positive season, more wins than losses? Did you genuinely think day one walking through the door you could do what you've done so far?
31: Well, I don't think to put a goal at the end of it in terms of wins and losses isn't really the aim. And it was similar when we started at Norwood. Norwood only made the finals once in 7 years. When I started there, and, you know, we lost the first four games, but then we won a bunch of games and ended up losing the grand final by a goal. And sort of, you know, you don't need to put expectations on players. All we focus on each week is getting better and each day. And it'll be the same this week. We're playing a game that, you know, looks like a dead rubber, and we'll probably rest one or two that are sore. But for everyone else, I want them to play because it's another week for us to improve and continue to build and develop our game style, and it's another opportunity to get some more experience into our team.
0: So you snap a 12-game losing streak. So you beat Glenelg. You've got to be confident going into finals, seeing that, you know, the Eagles lost to Central. Yep. Like, it's really, it's anyone's year, Bass, if you can string some wins together.
31: Yeah, Norwood and Sturt are probably the teams that I've looked at as that little bit better, particularly Norwood at the moment.
0: Mm-hmm.
31: But look, we've you know, the last 9 weeks, we've won six games, and the other three, our biggest loss is 17 points, which was to Nord, and we were up in the last quarter against them. So we've been, you know, the guys have been really consistent with their effort. And each week I learn a little bit more about, you know, who we should pick, who can we bring in, what roles they can play. It's sort of helping us get a little bit better as well. So, you know, we're going along quite well. But, you know, I mean, the final is a big challenge. There's those top three. They've, you know, not too many teams have beaten Glenelg, Sturt,
0: yep,
31: and Norwood this year. I think they've combined had about five losses against the rest of the competition. But we have, you know, beaten Sturt.
2: Exactly,
31: we've beaten Glenelg.
2: Yep.
31: And we've sort of, you know, I guess we beat Glenelg yesterday. We played them early in the year, lost to them by 3 points. We beat Sturt by 4 points. They beat us by 4 points. So we think we can challenge the best sides, but we also need all our best players out in the park. And, you know, we've been lucky to have as few injuries as we had the back half of the year because, you know, we can't absorb too many.
0: I know you don't want to talk about yourself because it's a team game. Does the fire still burn seeing what you've done this year to have another crack at the AFL system?
2: Good question.
0: Be it as the head coach or an assistant?
31: Look, I just wanted to coach my own team again. So I'd probably had that desire for a couple of years to be able to do that. And the SNFL gives me that opportunity. I mean, there's not many. It's such a big step to coach an AFL side. You go from managing a much smaller team, and I've got five assistant coaches and a footy manager and a high performance manager and a talent manager, and that's pretty much the extent of the football department at West to a very big club. I mean, it's just nice to be able to make decisions that you think can help the footy club. I mean, you're just collating information, gathering it all, and not. Certainly, there's plenty of the good ideas have come from the people around me.
0: Mm-hmm.
31: It's just nicer for me to be in a position where you can make the decisions that you think are the right ones for the footy team and footy club.
2: Yeah, Westies have got a big job in front of them now to hold you. No, that's the other. No, I've been. I probably shouldn't say this. I'm being rude, but it'll happen. You just won't do what you've done and not be acknowledged and looked at by the AFL scene.
31: Well, I think for us as a club, it's still around building something that's sustainable for us. And we pay well under the salary cap. Well under the salary cap, and that's fine. That's where we should be right now. And it's given me and given us an opportunity to find out what good players we have, because I never liked buying a player that I already have in our own system that doesn't cost us any money. So, we don't need a heap more, but, to continue building the sustainability of our footy club so that the players can come in, they're well supported. They've got change rooms and facilities that are appropriate, and they can be the best versions of themselves, because, they're a passionate, enthusiastic team, and you love coaching them because they give up a lot for not heaps of reward.
0: Well, we're pumped for you. We're pumped for you because absolutely. We like you, obviously.
2: But it's great for the Sandful.
0: It's excellent for the Sandful. And absolutely. It's great for the long stuff. We need South to get up there too and have some success. But for all of the Bloods fans, yep. Including KG, Bass, we thank you for what you've done so far. Good luck. I mean, the Eagles are gettable on the 30th of August. It'll be a terrific game there. And who knows what happens. So good luck going forward.
2: Well done, Nathan.
31: No, thank you. Cheers.
0: Well done. Nathan Bassett, coach of West Adelaide.
2: He handled himself beautifully.
0: Oh, he's a star, Bass.
2: He is.
0: Good guy.
2: He just said the right things at the right time, and that's obviously
0: 100%. And put your focus on Westies and see what can happen there. Bring some joy to long-suffering fans, first and foremost, and a club that deserves to get back up. So that's the first thing. You do get the sense that more lies ahead if he wants it.
2: Well, there's no doubt that the players are playing for him. That goes without saying. I mean, to beat Sturt, yep. To beat the Bays, hey, they're up there.
0: And I'm sure AFL clubs are looking at it going, players and coaches that have coached their own teams,
2: yeah.
0: as opposed to just rolling out of an AFL system as an assistant or a development coach,
2: yep.
0: You've got to surely put more ticks to someone that actually... And Nathan's now done it at two clubs where he has taken, Norwood weren't down where Westies were, but he gets the ultimate success there.
2: But he can't take him any higher than that.
0: And then takes a club that's struggling, not just in the year, but historically, and gets them going in a year's time, playing kids.
2: Amazing. The problem is now holding him. That's going to be the problem.
0: Well, we'll see. And it's one of those things. I sound like Jeff Fenwick. We love them all. So we love Sauce and what he's doing at Eagles.
2: Exactly.
0: They've been decimated with mid-season drafts and injuries and all the rest of it. So that'll be a cracking game. Norwood we love. Sturt we love. Like, it's going to be a terrific final series.
2: Mate, it's great for the Sandful. I don't give a stuff what anybody says.
0: But well done.
2: That's football.
0: When you've won 7 wooden spoons in the last, 11 years.
2: Mate, it's a miracle.
0: To make the finals is great.
2: I got to pinch myself that I'm learning of how good they're playing.
0: You got plenty of time to get that premiership tattoo, KG. We'll work on that. Dean Brogan's going to join us on the flip side. Port Adelaide were wishing they were having some of the success that Westies are right now, but there are reasons for that. And we'll speak to 5AA's Dean Brogan about that next.
25: 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It's a South Aussie ritual. The Host Plus Sandful League, a league of its own.
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10: Here at 5,
9: Pancreatic Cancer Australia is raising urgently needed funds for research into one of the toughest common cancers, which claims 78 lives weekly. 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

0: visit Crowies.
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6: No Tuggers. Shortly we'll be heading to Unley where Adelaide take on Sydney in the AFLW this afternoon. Just before we get to Dean Brogan, this one from Neil says, KG, why, which is an AW competition, has Bass never been an assistant at the Crows?
7: Well, he
6: might be one day.
7: Well, he was champion player, but he'll be in demand now. There's no doubt about that.
6: Let's speak to former Port Adelaide star, premiership player, part of the 5AA commentary team. Great, yeah. Speaking of great guys.
7: Yes.
6: Dean Brogan was part of Port Adelaide's call team last night with Tom and Tim. Lovely to have you on, Brogues.
8: Morning, fellas. How are we?
7: Yeah, good, Dean. Thank you, mate.
6: Do you think the club's looking at the calendar, Brogues, just hoping for one more week to go by quickly so they can reset for next year?
8: Yeah. Look, it certainly looks that way, doesn't it? The last 2 weeks haven't been great. Albeit they've played, you know, Sydney, who are sitting second, and Melbourne, who, you know, after last night are equal fourth, fifth on percentage. So they've played two really good sides, but yeah, you can just sense now that they're looking forward to the end of the season, and the last sort of 3-4 weeks haven't been great, but I think when the season ends, we're going to look at Port Adelaide and what they did in, the 3/4 of the season, and I think it's been pretty good. Just the last sort of month, the injuries and everything sort of caught up with them, and they're getting found out right now, and they're looking forward to the end, I think.
7: Bros, can I ask you, without being negative, I don't want to be negative, what are some of the positives that you've seen come out of the Port Adelaide side, given the fact that it's been a disappointing season, but what are some of the positives?
8: Yeah, so, before the last couple of weeks, KG, they were one of the best defensive teams in the competition.
7: Yep.
8: I think they were right up there with Fremantle in terms of scores against and, as amount of entries inside their defensive 50. So they defended the ground really well. And they never had big losses. So, other than the last couple of weeks, they haven't had, really blowout losses. Whereas last year they had, I think they had 4 or 5, 10-goal losses. So you take the last couple of weeks away, I know they've been smashed. But before that, they were super competitive.
7: Yep.
8: And I think, I think a few of their players have improved. I think Jace Burgoyne has improved. He's still got a long way to go, but he's a better player than what he was last year. I think the recruitment of Josh Lye has been good. Jordan Sweet had an unbelievable year. Mitch Georgiadis, if he kicked straight, he kicked 60 goals this year. If he kicked straight, 65 goals.
7: Good point.
8: Whitlock looks good. Richard, Durden. So I think, and with all the injuries they've had, I think you've got to be half glass full with them at the moment. I know the win losses haven't been there in the last couple of weeks, haven't been good. But if you look at it as a whole and what Josh Carr's trying to do with this group, I think it's a tick. If you look at the win-loss purely on that, it isn't. But if you look at everything around it, and obviously I follow them pretty closely, I'm half-glass full with them at the moment. And I think the most important thing, I think, KG, in Port Adelaide, is this off-season is one of the biggest off-seasons I think they've had in their existence. I think they can't miss. That whatever they get through the door, they have to really cash in on it because, the compromised draft coming up in Tasmania and,
7: yes,
8: things like that.
7: Good point.
8: Depending on what Butters does, it's more than likely he's going to go. They really have to get a good investment back in the door. So I think it's a vital off season for the club.
7: Yeah, good point.

0: Brokes, before we let you go, you think Josh is learning far more from losses than you learn from wins? Would he be, you know, playing players that he know maybe aren't up to AFL standard just yet, but at least he's got a great gauge of what the list is like, the kind of footy he wants to play?
1: Yeah, well, look, that was the other kind of positive about it all, is he's seen everybody this year. You know, he's played, you know, player number 40 on the list because he's had to. And you don't get many seasons where you do this, so he's got a fair idea of what the list is, what it needs, what it looks like. So I agree. I think it's been a positive that Josh Carr can go, well, I need this and we've got to work on that. And it's not going to happen overnight. It's going to take a couple of pre-seasons. But I think the foundations are there from a culture defensive point of view. You know, they just need to work on their offense and have some luck with injury. And like I said, don't miss this off-season with recruiting. And I think they'll be, you know, they'll be a better side next year. So, but yeah, there's still a long way to go. But I think fundamentally, I think the club's in a good spot, despite the win-loss record in the last couple of weeks.
2: Yeah, good on you, Brogues.
0: Brogues, we've loved having you part of 5AA. Yeah, we need you to start winning. So you,
1: over.
0: Well, you and imagine when you start winning and you and Tim can go ballistic in the box together, Brogues.
1: Poor Timmy, he's aged 10 years this year, poor Timmy.
0: Fingers crossed for next year. Good on you, Brogues. Thanks for your time.
2: Good on you, Brogues. See you, Brogues.
0: Dean Brogan, part of the Sports Show with Rowie and Tim. He's excellent.
2: He's a good bloke.
0: We love.
2: Good bloke.
0: Before we get out of here, Diane says, thank you so much, KG, for the interview as a long-time Westie supporter with Bass.
2: We've been suffering for years and years, love, but never mind.
0: Quick one from Mitch Cleary on 7.
3: Just on injury, Zach Butters pushing to play next week. My information is more unlikely than likely to play against the Bombers next week. So he may well have played his last game for the Power. In terms of the race for his signature, I've had the Dogs ahead all year. I reckon the Cats are coming with a bit of a rush.
2: Ooh.
0: All right, we'll watch that with interest.
2: But how do they keep getting big-time players?
0: I don't want to get in trouble in the last minute of the show. We will see you next week for the Sunday Roast. Lovely to see you, Cage. Thanks
2: good
0: for having
2: man,
0: me.
2: You're a good man, Lethal. Anytime.
0: Stay tuned. AFLW coverage. Sam Tugwell on the other side with the Crows in action next.
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14: Oh, gorgeous Sunday. Welcome along this afternoon to 5AA AFLW football for the very first time this season, round one. And we are Unley Oval for your Adelaide Crows and the Sydney Swans. The Adelaide Crows entering a new era with their new coach in Ryan Davis. So we'll see some changes, I'm sure, in personnel and storylines throughout 2026. And the Sydney Swans, they are the most supported side in the country. And they have brought along a very strong contingent as well. It is red and white everywhere, along with Crows colours in the ground. Very full house. Great to have you with us here on 5AA Football, all thanks to Sportal and Naomi Will Real Estate. Thanks for joining us today. Sam Tugwell in commentary and with me, as she does each and every year, the Hall of Famer, Jenny Williams, returns. Jenny, great to see you.
15: Oh, great to see you too, Sam, and looking forward to today. What a beautiful day it is.
14: Oh, cracking weather for football, isn't it? This is just the conditions you want.
15: Oh, there is no excuse today for not some really good skills, and I'm expecting to see that because, as I said, after watching the Australia versus Ireland game, you're starting to see women's football being something that people shouldn't criticise. They should start going, wow, this is getting to a standard that is actually worthwhile coming to, especially on a day like today.
14: You absolutely nailed that. You've been asking for that game, the Australia-Ireland match, for years, and we finally got it. The prelude to the 11th season of AFLW, and I think it was the perfect appetizer, wasn't it? We got to see high quality football and the progression. It's easy to knock the game and easy to knock the format, but I'll tell you what, if you got to look at that a few weeks ago, you really did get a glimpse into what the future of AFLW looks like, and the now, because it is still and is getting better before we know it.
15: Oh, absolutely, and what a impact Ireland's had on
14: Amazing.
15: That game. It is. It's funny, so many Australians have Irish descent. All of a sudden, there's all of these new Irish people coming over, and not only, you tell me, in the playing area, which there are some brilliant Irish players, but now we've got coaching involved.
14: Yes. So today, Sydney have Colin O'Riordan, a new coach for them as well. So both sides in front of us, Sydney and the Crows, will have new coaches today in their first AFLW game. But Colin O'Riordan, you might have remembered the name. He played for Sydney for a few years, and now he's become the first Irish coach in AFL men and women's history.
15: That is fantastic, isn't it? This is what, you know, like, it's fantastic we've got an Australian game, but it's also good to see an international flag with this. And there is no doubt that if you looked at, probably in Ireland, a lot of people are watching TV and watching these games on TV because that is something that they're very proud of their players.
14: They absolutely are. Well, we have 42 Irish players in the competition as a whole, and today there's going to be 5 on offer, 3 for the Crows, 2 for the Swans, that played in the rep game over the weekend. As the two captains come to the middle to do the toss, McAvoy and Marinoff will shake hands and we'll get yourselves a result in just a moment from the coin toss. But it's a different looking Crows side if we take a look at their team today. They've lost 412 games of experience collectively from all the players that they had in the off-season go out, including Chelsea Randall and Anne Hatchard, Danielle Paredes, formerly Ponta, who's just gotten married. She's pregnant, so she won't play this season. Zoe Prowse has gone out, and Brooke Boileau as well, one of the youngsters, has moved to Carlton. So in all, when you think about games experience, Ebony Marinoff leads the competition for most games all time, and she's only played just over 100. 400 games of experience is a mighty amount to go out of your team.
15: And not only the experience, but there are a couple of them that you would have said are the leaders of the team too. And Chelsea Randall, I think, probably is the hardest to replace because we've seen the Crows without her a couple of times and they've actually struggled.
14: They have.
15: So it's going to be interesting to see which of the young, now middling players, decides, is it going to be Maddie Newman? Is she going to stand up and go, wow, I've got to be one of these leaders? But Hatchard is also another big one that ex-best and fairest again. So we're not only talking about losing game numbers, we're talking about losing the best and fairest players from the club. So the coach has really got a clean slate here. It's going to be interesting to see. He's probably going to get a bit of a pass mark regardless because it's lost so many players. But Bedell, you still got out there. You still got Jess Allen. Their back line still looks good. It'll be how they can go with scoring.
14: So Adelaide will kick to the north as they all run into their final positions here to get us started. The midfield will look a little different as well today for the Crows. Marinoff, Goodwin, Charlton, probably your starting three as they get themselves into the centre. And that is exactly the three that will start, with Jess Allen doing the ruck work. And as the siren sounds to get us started, all thanks to Sportal. opening term for the Adelaide Crows season up against the Sydney Swans on Sunday football. Thanks for joining us here on 5AA. The Sydney tap out was pretty good for there from Morfitt. She followed up the football quite well as it trickles towards the wing. Trying to win the hard ball off the deck there was Marinoff. Had to go in twice. Finally got a boot to ball. Gained about 15 metres. Lutzi came up well from half forward. Knocked it in the direction of her ruck, but it's been dropped. But they have handballed it away. So Goodwin to Neve Kelly. Try to do something tricky. Handballed over her head behind her. Goodwin chased it down well. Got tackled as she kicked to the outer side wing. It looped up and got marked well by Hurley.
15: Lots of pressure early in the game, Sam.
14: Two competitive sides. Yep. Sydney missed out on finals last year by percentage and finished ninth. And they marked through Quinn, who's at half forward here for the Swans on debut. Kicking inside 50, turned it over. Adelaide marking through Eloise Jones in the back line, who's going to play in defence this season, as what we've heard from the coach Ryan Davis. She went looking for Marinoff, got spoiled, and now we'll have a ball up 50 out from goal. So what are your thoughts? Eloise Jones going to the back line. She's been a prolific goal scorer for the Crows.
15: She has, but I think they need her down there at the moment, especially with the height of the Sydney Swans.
14: There's another change we'll go to shortly as well, as Hurley, just outside 50 for Sydney, goes towards Kaloi Loloi, who led out really well, but Chelsea Bedell, she's outstanding, took the intercept mark.
15: Once again, the overhead marks, it doesn't matter where they are, but they're really precious in this game.
14: So Bedell's kick towards Gould. She went for the big jump and she took it. Their tallest player at the Adelaide Crows, Caitlin Gould, played from behind on the wing and took a great grab. Over the top of Sydney's ruck, she went short to Marinoff. So racking up the touches early. Looks to pull the 45 kick into the corridors. Excellent to Jess Allen. So good contested play here from the Crows. This is a really high wobbly kick inside 50. And going back well, Maloney takes the mark for Sydney. Probably wasn't the best kick to enter the forward line. And now towards Morfitt. Good kick on the defensive side of the wing. Broadcast side. Goes long up the line. Doesn't quite have the journey. Jones cuts it off. So still no score on the board for either side. They're looking to go into the corridor. A lot of half-back to Crows. And it's working well. Goodwin handballs to Newman. Inside 50. Lutzi fell over. Few hands. Might work out okay. Onto the deck it goes. Grace Egan in her first game for the Crows. Has a stab on goal. Instant impact from the new recruit. First goal on the board for Grace Egan and the Adelaide Crows. They love her as a new teammate, and you can see what it means to all.
15: One entry into the forward line, one goal. So you can see what a difference that makes when Sydney actually went there twice. But overhead marks make a difference. And the other thing I think is the Crows are looking fairly settled. Mm. They are actually looking for a target and generally hitting it. And Marinoff, of course, already starting off with their usual possessions.
14: What a start for the Adelaide Crows. So first goal on the board. Marinoff getting hot early. Grace Egan kicks the opener. All thanks to Sportal, cutting edge sports software for elite and community clubs. And a great welcome on board Naomi Will Real Estate as well. They've been delivering personalised service and independent expertise for over 20 years. Great to have them on in 2026 as well. 3 minutes into the opening term. Sam Tugwell, Jenny Williams with you live from Unley Oval. Lovely sunny conditions for football. Crows with the early jump over the Sydney Swans. Ball back up in the centre. Jess Allen and Morfitt both go head-to-head and taken too high in the ruck there. The Swans ruck in Morfitt. She got knocked over in the process as Jess Allen came in pretty forcefully. Took her to ground. Free kick Sydney from the centre circle. Goes looking to half forward flank. Malloy made some space for herself. Tried to knock it into an area there for O'Sullivan. Her first game back since an ACL last year. So long time between drinks for O'Sullivan. Inside 50 into the pocket. Little underground handball towards Grundon. Didn't quite work out. Adelaide scrambling after it. Hurley, was there a toe in there as it goes over the line? Yes, out of bounds on the full. And it's going to be a Sydney free kick. Sophia Hurley, 45 metres out from goal. Right up against the boundary on the broadcast side. In front of the new grandstand here at Unley for a couple of years now that's been standing. It looks fantastic here. Tone and great pressuring tackle. And brings down Maddie Quinn.
15: It's set up for a fairly even game at the moment. Sydney actually look like they're quite methodical going forward too.
14: So Quinn in her first game, rucks well, and Malloy looks to check side of the goal square. It worked out fine. Mark directly in front of goal with their new recruit in Taylor Smith, who's only 15 metres out, should be able to kick this directly in front.
15: What a difference. Just a nice tap straight to a player who then delivers it with a strange check side kick, but it went to exactly where she meant.
14: Taylor Smith, the leading goal kicker for Brisbane. She's a two-time Premiership player, and now she comes to Sydney, and what a great get that is. 40 goals in the last two seasons, and now she starts 2026 with the opener for Sydney. Big hugs all around as well for her. little bow as well. That's pretty fancy. And the scores are all tied up. One goal apiece, first 5 minutes of play.
15: They're fairly evenly matched there when you have a look at height and around the ball. But it's interesting to see both coaches now have subbed all of their subs on. So obviously giving everyone an early touch. And while Sydney have their giant ruck out, maybe it's a chance for the Crows to get the ball out of the middle this time. Although they've got a secondary ruck person who's probably not that much shorter.
14: No, Maddie Quinn is in her first game, but she's 187 centimetres, and main ruck in Ali Morfitt's only 1 centimetre taller, so they're basically the same height, aren't they?
15: They're giving away a hand length at least, you know, like in the Crows when they're actually tapping. So Goodwin started pretty well, so interesting if she can read it.
14: I'll get her disposal numbers shortly from you, Jenny, writing all the stats today. So Jess Allen in the ruck again for the Crows, staying in the midfield. Great touch from Charlton. Won it down to Goodwin, so another disposal's for her. Been intercepted now. And here's Fish. Just got knocked off it by Neve Kelly. Great pressuring play. Still on hands and knees. Gardner trying her best with Egan. They're all on all fours. And finally a ball upcoming inside the centre square. Ball hasn't moved far from the very centre. The toss back up, Jess Allen, great tap to Neve Kelly, sitting at the back of the stoppage, goes wide to the wing. Grace Allen in a foot race, Grace Egan rather. Little snap kick along the ground, bounce kindly for Cronin.
15: Oh, that's a great tackle.
14: Ball was pinned to her, you're right, yep. Jenny, and Court holding the ball. So Kaylee Cronin, former defender for the Adelaide Crows last year, has been moved into the forward line too, looking to support. Dangerous handball here, bound. Their number five pick has come straight into the game, taking a kick to half forward to Cronin. Now there's one last kick here on offer. Adelaide need to get this right. Gould's leading. She's kicked it a bit too far for it. Might work out okay because at the back, Boyle Kark and hand onto the running Gould, and she's hit the post. Nonetheless, not a bad little play there for the Crows. Almost worked out. They take a 1 point lead. 1-1-7 the Crows. 1-6 Sydney.
15: It's one of those that. The opposition is really quick on capitalising if you take too long. The Crows move the ball very quickly then. Well done. Ooh.
14: Oh, that's a dangerous kick straight up the middle for the Swans.
15: Came off for
14: them.
15: Going
14: to work out okay then, isn't it? So Malloy dodged in one way, then span the other, straight up through the
15: kick.
14: Middle. Smith was waiting for the mark. Took it well, played on quickly. Left boot ball inside 50. It's a vacant space for Cooper. She just didn't finish the job. Dropped the football, still spills free. And a shot on goal for Cynthia Hamilton. And she converts from directly in front, about 10 metres out. And Sydney take the lead. 2-12, the Swans, Adelaide 1-1-7.
15: Actually, Sam, you just saw something that we didn't see in women's footy for probably the first 3 years, when someone took the possession of the ball, looked like they're going to kick it, bulk, come back the other way and get rid of the defender. That was fantastic work by the Sydney player. But again, it was sort of a mongrel kick right from the defensive line, went almost to halfway, and Sydney capitalised on it.
14: But it was absolute end-to-end, straight through the middle of the ground.
15: The
14: they did not decide to deviate from that, and it was three kicks, that's all it took.
15: And how good's Malloy? Her delivery was just amazing.
14: So Sydney with a 5-point lead. We played 8 minutes in this opening term. Beautiful sunny conditions. No breeze here. Great day for footy. Good crowd out as well. So told to get started. Umpire tosses it back up in the centre. Charlton got first touch. Neve Kelly, in fact, Juliet Kelly. Gets tackled pretty well, holding the ball again. So Sydney's pressure's up.
15: It's excellent.
14: Zippy Fish. Was Zippy with the disposal, got the handball one way then the other. Quinn now kicks to half forward again. Sydney getting lots of forward territory. Almost a mark taken. Was there a little shove in there? Mueller, she got pushed over herself. Puller for her first touch of the day. Newman with a great tackle. Now Adelaide can get away with it here. Boyle Carr pinned in the back half. Looks to go through the corridor. It's probably not the time to do it. She went now to Brown, Imogen Brown, in her first game. Runs straight past the player on the mark, who is the player
15: kick. Stuck
14: in the mud. And Taylor Smith leads up 35 out directly in front for Sydney to line up for a second.
15: For her first game, she looked, she scanned, and then she kicked to someone perfectly on the lead. And again, you'd have to say the Crows are their own worst enemy there, because when the ball was centred, there was a 3-on-2 Sydney's way, and it just went straight back that way.
14: Probably a little. They've got a game plan. The Crows want to move off half back straight into the corridor, but she was under too much pressure there. And now Taylor Smith might end up with a second goal for Sydney. She's going to give herself lots of space. Kicks it from 40, but she's it's perfect. Happy. Umpire didn't move at all. And Sydney with three quick goals in the first 10 minutes of this opening term. Adelaide at the other end, a 1-1-7. And the margin is 11 points early on the Naomi Will Real Estate scoreboard.
15: For anyone who's wondering, there's really no breeze here to favouring either end, Sam. So basically the difference is Sydney are hitting their targets, and those kicks for goal, she's got a beautiful technique, and it didn't even, the goal umpire did not move at all. So the Crows have to get this out of centre this time. And again, last time, Sydney pressure, quick holding the ball.
14: Well, she's an outstanding kicker goal. And yet again, proving to be so, Taylor Smith. She's kicked now 69 goals in her career for 37 behinds. So, generally pretty good strike rate.
15: Again.
14: And another great tap. This time, Morfitt got it down, and Hamilton kicks inside 50. Just a bit too hot, but it's worked out okay. Malloy tries to tap to Hurley's advantage. Check side snap to the forward pocket. Is it going to be enough room to move? Out of play for McCarthy. Boundary throw in just alongside that left-hand post. And Sydney with a forward line stoppage, getting a lot of inside 50s.
15: Yep, absolutely.
14: This is number 7. Crows have only had 3. So thrown back into play. Smith now doing the ruck work against Jess Allen. And Mueller has the ball tied between her. It sort of fell between her knees in the end. Umpire said, we'll ball this one up. So only 20 metres out from goal. Jess Allen got full tap towards her midfielders. Charlton eventually gathers it well. Juliet Kelly and now Kusterman. Quick kick wide.
2: Yep.
14: And Boyle Carr's got it. So this is a crucial kick, this one. Half-back flank. Usually they would like to go into the corridor. They're not going to on this occasion. Now they will.
15: Sarah Allen's calling for it.
14: Oh,
15: well, Jess Allen, sorry.
14: Great take too. Well, a big mismatch. She's playing on Zippy Fish. And she basically was able to stand over and take that mark. Long ball up the line. Gould got in front, just couldn't quite hold it in the fingertips. Big tackle from behind there. The Crows still move the ball forward by kick. It bounces to the forward 50. Charlton got knocked off it. Hard hit. Maloney in the back line. And now I'll clear it out of there through Gardner. One of the best ball winners in the competition. Gorman gets an early touch towards Tonan. She ran straight into trouble. Great tackle, McCarthy. Gorman's got to scrap away. So does Mueller. Great tackle from Gorman. Ball spills loose. Crows can win the football here. Munyard going after it. Isn't going to win there. Neve Kelly scrapping and fighting on ground. Finally a ball up just in front of the benches.
15: Probably one note, and we haven't called a lot, is Marinoff at the moment. And I think they're doing a pretty good job of making sure she doesn't get to the ball.
14: Well, she had those first three touches in the first minute or so and then haven't really seen her for the last 10. So you're right. She's gone cold. Here she is now. Finally gets her kick on. Floats high up in the air, going to land right on the 50 paint. Great work by Chloe Bound. Kicks a left boot ball, centres it up towards the goal square. Almost marked by Gould. Just came to ground. Lutzi, great pressure, spilled it out free. Crows through Munyard. Doesn't put boot to ball. Crashing in, here's Marinoff again. Just skies it high, probably not enough distance on it. Comes to the deck. Gould again, crashing through. Plenty of swans. Might spill out the back. Oh, might work out okay. Lutzi has kicked a goal. Just fell out in the wrong spot, didn't it, for Sydney? And in the goal square, when the ball's free and open and Lutzi runs onto it, it's going to take a fair bit of error to miss from there. And she was able to capitalise on that occasion. That's her first goal as an Adelaide Crow and in AFLW for Christina Lutzi. And congrats to her. Adelaide go to 2-1-13, Sydney 3-straight 18.
15: And when you're looking at it, I think one of the things that really helped Adelaide then was Gould. She contested every time. She's very close to marking it, but she's keeping the ball in the area. The tackling was good. And just what I mentioned, Marinoff hadn't touched the ball. She gets three touches and the Crows get a goal. So it does make a big difference where she is.
14: One of those seasons last year, Caitlin Gould, where she hurt her wrist midway through, so never really had continuity, but still managed to kick 10 goals for the year and the second most for Adelaide. And she missed half of the season.
15: And she's looking dangerous. Mm. She's leading up, giving middle a game, Sam.
14: So Cronin in the ruck now for Adelaide. Ball goes to half forward for Sydney. Jones made a great flight and it came to the ground. And Marinoff, centre half back, goes wide of the wing, but there was no target at all. Halsegger the only one there for Sydney. So not a great decision. It's funny how much she wins the ball, Marinoff, yet she still turns the ball over a lot. Her disposal does let her down at times. Good mark here from Sydney. Still a long way out, Montana Ham. has a full look inside the forward 50. Oh, good lead up and almost a mark. And yeah, you're right, free kick given away by Bedell.
15: But again, Sam, look at that. Sydney are waiting. They're leading forward towards the ball. They're honouring it. And they've got some really tall players who, again, it's really hard to spoil when they're taking overhead marks.
14: So Crows probably don't have enough tall defenders, no, do they, to deal with that. Now Maddie Quinn, in her very first AFLW game, pick 18 in the draft last year, can kick her first goal as well. It's going to take a decent effort, though. She'll have to kick from 45 metres out, but she's got no angle. Kick falls well short. It's in the goal square. Comes off hands. Adelaide will clear it out of there through Cronin. Her kick goes long and wide toward the defensive flank. Adelaide need numbers. Lutzi comes in. She tries to pressure Gardner. Dropped in the process here from Sydney. And the kick goes out of bounds on the full off a boot. And it will be Adelaide's football off halfback. So what we've learnt there is Maddie Quinn probably doesn't have a kick that can last 40 metres.
15: Absolutely.
14: So she can lead up high, but needs to be a bit closer to goal. Ball comes back into play for the Crows. Centre wing out of side. Big scrap on the football. Kusterman working hard. There's a holding free kick in amongst it.
15: At the moment, Sam, I'd say Sydney are winning the aerial game and the Crows are starting to get more on the ground.
14: Turnover again, so you're right. Another mark for Sydney. Those marking numbers will be going through the roof now too. Swans now 13 marks. That'll be 14. So it's look to horseshoe this around the back line. Lulu Puller now.
15: Look at that. Full pelt lead. Straight there.
14: And they haven't missed a target at all. So that's four uncontested marks in a row. Ham looks to come into the corridor. Knocked away there from Jones. Great contest. And now pings the ball forward to Egan, who's got a paddock in the forward line. Marks it well, but she's a long way out still. Does she want a set shot, or is she going to wait for all her teammates to stream forward? She looks hesitant at this stage, Jen.
15: Yeah, I don't reckon she can make the distance.
14: She's just going to have to pop this one up. Gould's working her way to the goal square. She might be able to do this, but it's 2-on-1 against her. Big knock there from Montana Ham through for a rush behind. It probably wasn't designed there for Grace Egan.
15: Well, and Gould was actually facing the wrong way. She almost tried to mark it over her shoulder, but she should have waited till Gould could actually contest it.
14: So 2-2-14 Adelaide, Sydney 3-18, Sydney by 4 points, 17 minutes into the first quarter, and because they are shorter quarters than the men's game, 17 minutes is a little closer to the end of the term than usual. Bound, inside 50, right to the hot spot, Sydney with numbers in the air, but there's a shove involved and it's against the Crows. A little bit too enthusiastic there, I think Hannah Munyard, pushed over Maloney, exits the back line Maloney. Oh, there was a communication error, but it landed in the lap of Morfitt somehow. So Sydney get away with it. Yeah, those mark numbers now, 18 to 11. Sydney are racking them up. There might be another one here, though. Well cut off by Gorman. Read the flight of the ball well. Went backwards towards Marinoff.
15: Oh, well done.
14: Down in front of the interchange. And they get a loud rapture of applause. Handball to Newman. She got bumped off it as she went to handball the football. Downfield free kick. Juliet Kelly, top of the 50, plays around her opponent. Looks inside the forward line, kept it really low. Allowed Sydney to get the kick away, but here's Bound again, 40 metres out. Oh, inside step kick was exceptional. That's why she's picked five, and she's found Caitlin Gould 15 metres out.
15: That was one of those that, you know, like you go, I don't think she could possibly do this, but she did. And Gould again. You said before, she missed a lot of footy last year and it really hurt the Crows because she is probably what Sydney are taking marks, schools the other one. We said it will happen and she will goal.
14: So 45 degree angle, Caitlin Gould had some good moments in this first term, but now a chance to put one on the boot. Probably kicking from 25 metres out, floats it away from right to left and through for a goal. And the Crows retake the lead. 3-2-20, Sydney 3-18, 2-point lead late in this first term.
15: And we're talking about midfield now, and Marinoff and Goodwin are getting most of the kicks in the midfield, and so all of a sudden that's making a difference. And as you said, Bowne all of a sudden turned up in the game. Sydney took it into their forward line, and the Crows have scrambled it out. So the Crows are definitely winning the scrambling. At the moment, Sydney is still winning the aerial game, but the good thing is if Sydney drop it, the Crows are taking it out quickly.
14: Yeah, you'd have to say Sydney probably played the better footy this quarter.
15: Oh, much better
14: and
15: footy.
14: Yet they don't have the lead. Adelaide with 5-3.
15: And again, let's see how this goes out of the middle, because this has been the one area Sydney has really dominated.
14: So Morfitt back on the ground in the ruck, up against Jess Allen. So the two primary go at it. It was a good win from Morfitt and landed in the lap there of Sarah Goodwin. Ball up in the centre circle as she was tackled straight away. So off go the two rucks again. Jess Allen this time wins it. Down to McAvoy. Defender turned midfielder in this first quarter. Goes inside 50. Almost marked there from Taylor Smith. Bounce of her chest, but she won it the second time. Brilliant follow-up effort from Cynthia Hamilton. She's in front of Bedell. Great chase from Bedell. Caused the kick to be a chaos ball. Goodwin to Marinoff off half-back. Again, she's turned it over, Marinoff. Need to get that kick right off the back line. Maloney looks into the midfield. Haussegger. So they go sideways. Now Fish, usually a great user of the football. Lead up was perfect and the great kick. Found Malloy. She's 45 out, long way from goal. But she can kick him.
15: We're past the 20-minute mark, so one would figure that the siren should be not too far off.
14: Only a minute or two away, you'd say. Chloe Malloy, what an amazing career she's built. 76 career goals in AFLW football. Steps inside the 50-yard, gets close player on the mark. It's going to have the journey. Is it going to be straight enough?
15: Oh, that's a great kick.
14: Just touched on the line. Well done by Jess Allen.
15: Jess Allen.
14: Bit of extra height right on the line. Tapped into the post. And the first minor score for Sydney. 3-2 plays, 3-1.
15: That was one of those efforts that you never think it's through, and Jess Allen really made a difference.
14: A really good day to be sitting just behind the umpires of the score review, and we've got a replay so we can watch Jess Allen tap it into the post right on the line, though. It was a matter of centimetres. Nice to have that on the Sportal screens today here on 5AA Football. Munyard, great chase down tackle. Still one out okay for the Crows. They've transitioned beautifully. Egan inside 50, and look who's all on her own in the forward line. Lutzi, who's in the forward pocket, gathered it nicely. Open goal, finishes off. She's got two. Entered today with no goals in AFLW football. And in her second game in the league, she's got two in the opening term.
15: And she was pretty smart then. She went and stood all by herself. And Sydney, I don't know if they realised there was a player 30 metres by herself. And again, well done getting the ball over the back to her. And then it was just a race. Mm. She won the race. So well done.
14: It's funny with how defensive presses work in this modern game, Jen, that you don't really see that player, in football terms, 50 metres offside, if you like. Usually they all sort of follow each other up the ground in a sort of in a line, but she just said, I'm just going to anchor myself in the forward 50, and if you forget about me, that's fine.
15: They must have, because she was, I've never seen a player absolutely so alone in the women's game. Interesting thing, that was another one almost straight down the field, because that's what Sydney did to the Crows. Now Crows have done it to Sydney.
14: Adelaide lead by 7, 26 plays 19 in this first term, almost quarter time. Sydney looking to gather this ball, but they turned it over to Neve Kelly. Was she taken high? Most fans would have thought so. Umpires coming in to ball it up. So you'd say Sydney played a really good first term, but the Crows have capitalised with their forward entries, kicking four goals to start. And a good scoring game early. Marinoff, clearing ball, inside 50. Bounces just past Lutzi, who's become dangerous in this opening term. Knocked it forward. Oh, she almost had a collision there with Malloy as she went after the footy. Fish tries to shepherd so Maloney can give her the handball. Now off half-back, Haussegger stepped one way, then got smothered the other way. Spills free for Alexia Hamilton. Good pressure from Bound. Might see this ball out of bounds on the forward. It's pretty close to the line, but a great mark from Chloe Malloy.
15: She's a good player, Chloe Malloy. Kept her eyes on it. Two players coming at her, and she still managed to mark it.
14: Game 70 in AFLW for Malloy. And there's the siren at quarter time. Great competitive battle so far in this contest. First quarter of football for both clubs for 2026. Crows have put on four goals, 2:26 to the first break. Sydney 3-1-19. So Adelaide 7-point leaders here on the Naomi Will Real Estate scoreboard. We'll take a quick break here from Unley Oval. 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
26: Hey, onto the deck it goes, Grace Egan in her first game for the Crows. Has a stab on goal. Instant impact from the new recruit.
27: Might spill out the back. Oh, might work out okay. Lutzy has kicked a goal. Just fell out in the wrong spot, didn't it, for Sydney? And in the goal square when the ball's free and open and Lutzy runs onto it. It's going to take a fair bit of error to miss from there. In 40 metres out. Oh, inside step kick was exceptional. That's why she's picked five and she's found Caitlin Gould 15 metres out. Floats it away from right to left and through for a goal. And the Crows retake the lead.
16: This is 5AA AFLW Football.
27: Lots of highlights there for the Crows in that opening term. They have a 7-point lead over Sydney at the first break. 4-2-26, Sydney 3-1-19. Sam Tugwell with Jenny Williams live from Thomas Farms Oval at Unley. Jenny, what did you take away from that first term?
15: Yeah, it was pretty even first term. In fact, every stat we looked at, it's even in, except for the fact the Crows are winning the hit-outs, which is unusual because Sydney are winning the clearances. So, again, maybe... Evany Marinoff isn't getting her touches there, but she is getting them around the ground. She is dominating, and again, I would sit someone on her and just say she is really a big part of their engine room, but at the moment, Sydney are backing themselves.
27: Leading all ball getters on the ground, Evany Marinoff with 10 as the siren sounds to start our second quarter, all thanks to Sportle, as Adelaide lead by 7. Sydney have provided a great contest so far. Morfitt doesn't keep her feet. Jess Allen won the tap, but again it's Sydney with the clearance. McAvoy's kick gets to half forward. Little toe poke from Kusterman went the wrong way. Neve Kelly's given it to the wrong jumper, and there's a holding free.
15: Lucky.
27: So lucky for the Crows. Otherwise, that could have been a running goal for Sydney. And she's slow to get up, Neve Kelly. She'll work her way to her feet slowly. Big hit in the way through.
15: As you said, that was very lucky because Sydney had the ball and were on their way to goal then.
27: Brilliant player and a great find, Neve Kelly's been. Got a chance to play in the Irish rep team a couple of weeks back. Good handball from Munyard to Egan. Kept it really low. Cronin had to get down to her ankles. She's a tall character, so that's never easy. And with a bit of pressure, Hurley's taken over the boundary, but it came off her foot. So Marinoff quick to jump on it and kick inside 50 for the Crows. Gould made a great contest, dropped it to the grid deck. And now Munyard goes looking for Egan. Almost won the hard ball. Alexia Hamilton clears for Sydney out of the back line. Jones looking to use some pressure there on the Sydney midfielders. Running into a brick wall there. Brown in her first game. Bit of an experience. Sydney, though, still win the football. Cynthia
15: pass.
27: Hamilton was fantastic. Got a 30-metre handball to Hurley, who's running on the wing, then stops and steps around Jones. Kicks inside 50 in the Malloy direction. Just got muscled out of it there by Sarah Allen. Jess, her sister, comes bashing in, tries to pick up the ground ball. As it skittles around, Hurley got a toe poke. That's worked out pretty kindly to the open side for Brown. Set shot on goal from 30. Hits the post.
15: She had a teammate in the square then, so she went for it, but probably it would have been nice, easy to just little kick over the top and a certain goal.
27: And Holly Cooper with the kick on goal, hit the post, so minor score for Sydney. It's now a 6-point game, 20-26. Crows straight through the middle. What an amazing kick to Goodwin. Who was that? Bedell that did the kick in. Yep. Outstanding. Opens up to the outer side wing for Lutze. They got great territory here. Now Gould and Egan are goal side.
15: Oh, wow.
27: Gould can run onto this with about 10 metres separation on her opponent. Has to be quick, though, to pick it up. Was very slow. Goes backwards and found Newman, who just goes a long footy from 40. Goal!
15: Oh, beautiful goal.
27: Unreal. Maddie Newman.
15: I reckon it's 45, Sam. If that's a 50 mark, being a years of touch footy umpiring and 5 metres, that was a wonderful goal. But most of all, it was wonderful ball movement. I wonder if they discuss that at quarter time to see if we can get over the back, because that's another time they had two over the back alone then.
27: But you're right. That was opened up by the kick in from Bedell, just piercing through the middle, found a target with precision, and then they were able to move it to the open side, got 100 metres gained on their opposition real quick, and all of a sudden there were a few Crows running back to goal.
15: Oh, absolutely, and it looks like they thought, if Sydney are going to press and do this, we're just going to go long whenever we can. But again, it's ground balls that are going to make the difference. The Sydney Swans had it in their forward line and couldn't pick it up.
27: So fourth goal kicker for the Crows, they've got 5 for the day. And they lead by 12 points. 5-2, plays 3-2. Adelaide early stages in the second term at Unley. So Neve Kelly overran it. A few toe pokes getting it forward here for Sydney. Cynthia Hamilton rushed it onto her right boot. It kicks the footy to the forward pocket now to play. And that'll be a boundary throw in. 10 metres around from goal for Sydney.
15: And again, ground balls. Sydney are kicking it off the ground more than anything, but anyone that can gather this quickly is going to make a big difference.
27: Sydney kicking to the northern end in this second term. The Crows to the south here on 5-0 footy. Good tap from Jess Allen. Usually her sister Sarah isn't a rover, but she tried to play one on that occasion. Newman kicking goals at one end, now clearing the ball out of defence at the other. Just missed her target. Now Sydney looking to gather off the deck there with McAvoy. She does some good tackle work there on Goodwin. Half-back flank for the Crows, balling it up. Crows 32, Sydney 20, 4 minutes into this second term, all thanks to Naomi Will Real Estate. Ball back in play. Sydney's handball went straight to the Crows.
15: Have a look at this, goal side again.
27: Charlton looks to go through the middle of the ground, falls out the back here, Gould. Munyard, good pressuring tackle there on Fish. Spills free to the open side. And now Maloney, puller. Good chain of handballs, and then the kick was perfect. Found Cynthia Hamilton, went with a short option towards Morfitt. Probably not a great choice. And now the Crows Smalls will try to swarm. Bit of pressure on the kick inside, forward 50. Malloy lost her opponent. And then from the pocket, 30 out, has a look at goal and misses to the near side.
15: Well, that was interesting. That I thought she'd try and come in. It was almost like she thought she'd given away a free kick, so get rid of it quickly.
27: And Sydney, 2 points to open this term.
15: Have a look where Chloe... Gould is over the back of the opponent again.
27: So the Crows looking to anchor one player behind the ball at all times. You're right. Sydney are going to go back inside 50 and marked by Taylor Smith. She had no opponent. Kusterman, I think, stuck between two players.
15: Yep.
27: And they probably thought they were out there, the Crows, and it came rushing straight back in. About 20-metre kick here for Taylor Smith on a 45-degree angle. Lining up for goal number three. Out of Sydney's potential four, they do. They've got their fourth now. And Taylor Smith's been a big part of this game so far. Three goals leading all on the ground. And that's their first out of the quarter-time break. Brings the margin back 4-3-27 to the Crows, 5-2-32. So 5 points the difference.
15: Great game. And basically, that time you actually saw all of the Crows flood getting ready to go long, and it actually turned over, and Sydney went back and they had the advantage down the other end.
27: Who's winning all the football on the ground at the moment, Jen?
15: Again, the same people with Evan Imaranoff doing his usual 10 or 11 possessions. Goodwin, Newman. And Newman we can find really easy. She's got her bright green boots on, and she's backing herself because she actually said it's time for her to be one of the senior leaders out there, and so she's doing that.
27: You would have, you love your bright colours. You would have loved the Irish and Australian jumpers.
15: Oh, yeah. Well, the trouble is they all stood out.
27: Can't stand out if you all look through. Here's Goodwin. What a tap down to her in the midfield. Goes to forward line. Here's Gould off the ground. Handball looking for a teammate. Maybe one with Bound just atop of the goal square. Sydney win it back. And the House Seggers handball, though, put her teammate under a bit of pressure, but they'll get it out of there now. Grundon's kick. Jess Allen, great work with the spoil. Brought it to ground. Here's Maddie Newman. Looks to centre the football. Had Charlton on, but she didn't get in position. And Gardner got in front.
15: That's one of the other skills that I've seen improve is shepherding. When Sydney were bringing that out then, they had two players shepherd there, a person with the ball, which was excellent.
27: Housegger gives the handball back to Gardner, so does lots of running. Yep. Great kick to Malloy, outer side, centre wing. The front of the Unley scoreboard that reads the Crows by 5 points in the second quarter.
15: There she goes.
27: Malloy, good kick.
15: And again, a U-turn lead, basically. Run towards the goal, turn around, get it back again.
27: Fish looks in board, has McAvoy. Told to play on quickly.
15: Sarah Allen, well done.
27: Sarah Allen was just wise to that kick, floated only up to her, and now the handball chain with her, and Neve Kelly is perfect. Now it's Lutzi on the outer side wing. Looks to half forward. Gould sits under it. Marks uncontested. Bang on 50. Egan's running back quickly. She's in space and marks. 40 out directly in front. Grace Egan looking for goal number two. Nope, she's going to go short of the pass. And what a great option. Chloe Bowne directly in front, 30 out, for her first goal in AFLW football.
15: Both teams tend to be doing the same thing. They're surging forward, and if the ball turns over, there's two or three people unguarded in the area. And Gould, beautiful kick to actually get it to Egan, who's moved it over.
27: So Chloe Baum brought in for her first game today from the draft. Looks a really promising player. Her kick on goal to start goes left, so she misses out early. And through for a minor score. Crows 5-3-33, Sydney 4-3-27. Margin of 6, 8 minutes into this second quarter. All thanks to Naomi Will Real Estate, delivering personalised service and independent expertise for over 20 years. Sydney with the kick in. And again, they're going to go straight through the middle as well. No fear in this team. There's a push. Tell you what, there was a push first against the Crows, but then against Sydney rather. But then there was a free kick probably afterwards too, taking Malloy high, but... lucky Adelaide, the whistle was already blown for Sarah Allen, who looks inside 50. Goodwin made a great contest, went to mark, took her opponent down. She's sore. I reckon that's puller. She's really finding it hard to get up. Egan has a shot on goal, meanwhile, from 45, and has missed as well to the right.
15: Yeah, that was actually courageous from the Swans player then, because she had to back into the contest to stop an easy mark from happening.
27: Puller's come
15: that
27: up.
15: That was puller.
27: Yeah, she's up now on her feet and looks to want to stay out there. The trainer's waved away. But you're right, was a pretty tough effort from both players. 7 point margin. Crows in front here, second term. Oh, big jump from Maddie Newman again. She's had some good acts today. Taylor Smith, long way from home for her, misses the boot. Crows could pressure here and win the ball. For Jess Allen, forward handball to Bound, goes back to Sarah Allen, and Jess Allen rather, kick to the forward pocket. Come off hands from Tarrant Egan. This will be tough. Handballs to the goal square. Lutzy goal. Number
15: touched.
27: Three.
15: Touched.
27: It's touched. You're right. Minor score, but the crowd thinks it's a goal. Adelaide will set up for the kick-in.
15: Both the player and the umpire indicated that immediately, but it was interesting. Oh, Sam, look at this kick-out.
27: Right, Sydney straight through the middle again. Now Cooper, right, streaming through the middle of Unley. Gardner, tackled from behind there. I think it was Eloise. Kelly. In fact, Kelly, you're right. Now the Crows are going to go straight back the other way. Gorman, she run too far. Gee, she got her most out of that. Jess Allen handballs to a wide winger in Maddie Newman. Kept her eyes low. Lead up kick and Boyle Carr marks forward pocket. Sydney rapid one way. Crows tackle, win the ball back. Rapid back the other.
15: Well, it's interesting. A lot of the new players have almost fitted in really easily up the Crows forward line because that's what we were saying. We weren't sure where their goals were coming from, but they're leading well and passing to each other easily.
27: Boyle Carr.
15: Oh, that came back.
27: Gee, that's a fair effort from the pocket with a drop punt, but it's just floated slightly across the face for behind. Crows kick 1-4 in this quarter. They now go to 5-6.
15: Yep.
27: And Sydney are 4-3. Scoreboard's a bit slow to update, so you're never quite sure.
15: This one's a bit better, I think.
27: All right, well, it's a 9-point margin.
15: Great mark.
27: Fish. Centre-half back. He's asking for a... player on the mark, movement, free kick, but won't get one, told to play on, and does. And now Imogen Brown on the wing. Handball to a player standing right next to her in Maloney, so put her under a bit of pressure.
15: Oh,
27: her
15: that was
27: choice
15: a
27: to
15: silly
27: go
15: choice.
27: To Cooper wasn't great, and Neve Kelly pounced. Along the ground, kick to Egan, brushed past her opponent, run to 60, kept it really low for bounds. She's a clean user, and she's going to go and do the selfless
15: excellent.
27: Option. And Boyle Carr should be able to run into an open goal, and she's got one as well. Finally, Adelaide get one. They go to 6-6-42. Sydney 4-3-27. Adelaide having a real moment here.
15: I think it was McAvoy then, or Molloy, I'm not sure, would like to have that ball back again from Sydney because we were just sitting there watching and she turned, went the other way and Crows had the numbers and it's one of those areas that you're going, wow, as you get better, learn to scan and then work out the numbers before you actually kick it. And so, again, it's one of those areas that the Crows are making. Every mistake Sydney's making at the moment, the Crows are actually pouncing on and they're sharing the ball around.
27: Look at the scoreboard as well. We're halfway through the second term, 42-27. The game has come a long way.
15: Oh, look, we've seen a lot less than this at the end of the game. We are seeing some good footy here. And again, as I said, Sydney are doing well, but the Crows are capitalising on any errors.
27: Oh, Morfitt with the old-fashioned fist from the ruck. Gained about 20 metres, got the handball back. Fenton told the player to don't argue with me. Gave it to O'Sullivan, entry inside 50. Cooper marks. Oh, this is an unbelievable play. Gardner should kick the goal. Oh, she just couldn't complete it for Sydney. Through for a minor score.
15: Too rushed. She needed to just settle. And that's where it makes me wonder how many players really want to take a set shot.
27: Well, Bedell booming leg out of the back line. Egan brought it down for Newman. And now Goodwin. That should be holding the ball.
15: It's not.
27: Oh my God. Wow. Won the football still. Adelaide forward. And they're out the back again. Munyard not clean underfoot. Brushed off Tarrant. Kicks inside
15: kick.
27: Forward 50. And Boyle Carr sits under that. Will always mark that. 40 metres out. Maybe one more kick on offer here for Boyle Carr. Bound provides a lead. Doesn't go to her instead. Maybe waiting for Gould, and she kept it far too low, dribbled along the ground in the end. Ooh. Egan, she went to win the hard ball, bumped into her opponent, probably hurt herself, and the umpire's going to split this all up, 45 from goal.
15: And again, Adelaide are pouncing on Sydney's mistakes every time. That was probably the worst kick we've seen anyone do today. But again, looking for a lead when you're Adelaide.
27: Adelaide by 14 points. Cronin
15: Marinoff.
27: Won it down to Marinoff, and there was a holding free against Sydney. Marinoff standing for the free kick, yeah. So, thought that was the case, that she pointed the wrong way. Marinoff will line up for goal. Does she want to kick it from 45 metres out?
15: I reckon she's going to have a go. Nope.
27: No, she will stab it to Caitlin Gould.
15: Look at that. Good.
27: How can she be on her own like that? Caitlin Gould probably kicking from 35, 40 metres, 45 degree angle.
15: Yep, again, Caitlin would love this opportunity. You know, when you're a forward, you've got space and your players are using you. She's thinking this is an absolute opportunity to get maybe 4 or 5 today.
27: So, slight angle for her. Usually has a pretty good leg from this journey. Caitlin Gould takes her time, right boot kick, fades across the face, doesn't even have the
15: someone's
27: journey in the end
15: it.
27: Either.
15: Someone's
27: there has
15: marked.
27: Been a mark for Sydney. And it'll be Ali Morfitt, who's been awarded the free. Well earned, she's the tallest player out there. Plays on from the back pocket. Gets plenty of meterage too, and then a long kick to the outer side. Cooper trying to gather it along the ground. Plenty of Crows jumpers as it's right up against the boundary. Umpire says we'll have a throw in. 60 out from the Crows goal. They lead by 14 points, 15 minutes in this second term.
15: It's one of those areas that you think those little tiny ones that come off the boot over the boundary line can make a big difference in the women's footy.
27: Cronin having a ruck against Morfitt. It was advantage side
15: again,
27: for Morfitt.
15: Crows.
27: Adelaide still, though, might win the contest in the end. Goodwin rushed it out by handball. It creeps inside 50 for the Crows just by knock-ons and tackles, and Adelaide sort of scrum this ball to 40 metres out from goal now. Marinoff, big knock-on there from Newman. Was hoping there'd be an Adelaide player under it, but it won't be. Maloney, go by handball. Gardner, clearing footy to the outer side.
15: Oh, great
27: good spoil from Bedell. Kept the ball in play too, and Adelaide with all the numbers around the footy. Marinoff, Sarah Allen, steadies, looks for a tools. Gould in front, big punch from the back. And Newman, was she taken down without the football? Umpire stays out of it, and finally will ball it up. 40 out directly in front of goal for Adelaide, kicking to the southern end.
15: At the moment, you'd say Adelaide are starting to dominate the game. They're just getting every little bit of pressure on the ball, and then
27: clearing footy to the outer side.
15: Oh, great
27: good spoil from Bedell. Kept the ball in play too, and Adelaide with all the numbers around the footy. Marinoff, Sarah Allen, steadies, looks for a tools. Gould in front, big punch from the back. And Newman, was she taken down without the football? Umpire stays out of it, and finally will ball it up. 40 out directly in front.

0: because every now and then you hear him talking.
1: We are sitting right behind the umpires, so we do have a bit of communication, which is handy for us. Neve Kelly, flying shot toward the top of the goal square. Few jumps there from the Crows. Boyle Carr, one way, the other. Got a bit of space, snap from the pocket, hit the post. Boy, that was enterprising stuff.
0: We're starting to look at a change in ground ball gets going now. Crows are seven up, and it's making a difference around in every one of the packs.
1: Jenny Williams on our stats today and our special comments on 5AA AFLW football. So we'll see the ball come back into play here for Sydney. Great kick in. They found an option on the outer side. Lucy McAvoy marks it. We have a great spot here today. We shouldn't speak too highly, but we've got the score review sitting right in front of us. And so Jenny's really enjoying just watching replays. We don't often get that. We can sort of get a look back at the kick on goal and where it landed on the line. It's almost sitting in the arc. Kick to half forward. We won't give any secrets away, AFL, I promise. Out the back, Tonan. Handballed off to Neve Kelly. Through the centre of the ground. Is it going to be marked? It is. Great job by Ebony Marinoff. Found Munyard. She stepped back the other way. So Sydney's defenders are all unorganised. Lutzi also stepped around her opponent. Handball in front of Cronin. Well done by Boyle Carr. She's getting really active in this second quarter. Inside the forward line, Marinoff worked hard, but she has to handball backwards to bound. Just outside the arc, goes to the forward pocket. Floating footy, almost marked by Jess Allen. Made a great contest aerially. Falls to the ground. Juliet Kelly has an open player, bound, snapping kick toward the top of the goal square. Needs to be clean. Puller just lost her feet. Falls to the Crows' potential possession here. Munyard having a tackle. And Halsega, I reckon, has that ball pinned to her. Finally, the umpire will pull it all apart.
0: And again, you look at Marinoff. She's got the ball on the wing. She's now contesting it in the forward line. So again, one of the big differences is her work rate is outstanding.
1: Bound won it well. She was a strong player in that contest. Handball to the open side. Juliet Kelly can win the ground ball, as you say, Jenny. So important in this term. Munyard going after it. Now Newman. Morfitt, though, for Sydney. Handballs to a teammate, Maloney, and they'll get out of defence by handball, Gardner. And now they're running out of there when Montana Ham tucked it under the wing and got away, took a bounce. She's caught it in by Neve Kelly. She's fast too, so you got to watch her. And the pressure was excellent. Turned the footy over with the kick.
0: That was just good footy. She worked really hard to get the kick, and then the Crows in the right spot.
1: They were well-structured, weren't they?
0: Yep.
1: And now Neve Kelly marks it just in front of the interchange. Can't be far away from half-time. 15-point lead as the Crows. Been a shorter quarter, 19 minutes this second term compared to the first, which was a lot longer because we had seven goals between the sides. This term's only had three, and Crows have kicked two of those three in the second term. Good kick from halfback, Tonan to Goodwin.
0: Just enough time to get it in if she's quick.
1: Told to move it on. Probably helps Adelaide the direction. Kick to Munyard, got spoiled. Maloney to Fish, and that'll bring us to halftime. 19 and a half minute term, a lot quicker than the last. Adelaide by 15 points at the main break. What a great first half between two really strong clubs. Adelaide 6-7-43, Sydney 4-4-28. We'll take a break here on 5AA Footy, and Jenny Williams will give us the breakdown of that first half on the other side. All thanks to Sportle, South Australian sports hardware and software for elite and community clubs.
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6: Newman, who just goes a long footy from 40. Goal! Oh,
7: beautiful goal.
6: Unreal. And Boyle Carr should be able to run into an open goal, and she's got one as well. Finally, Adelaide get one. They got a 6-6-42, Sydney 4-3-27. Adelaide having a real moment here. And Boyle Carr sits under that. We'll always mark that. 40 metres out. Maybe one more kick on offer here for Boyle Carr.
5: This is 5AA AFLW Football.
6: So Adelaide at halftime are leading the Sydney Swans by 15 points. It is 6-7-43 to the Crows and Sydney 4-4-28. Great friends at Sportle and Naomi Will Real Estate. Thank you for their support over the year. Crows leading here with goal kickers so far. Lutzi's kicked two goals, her first two in AFLW football. Egan got the opener for the Crows in her first game, which was great to see. Caitlin Gould's been active, got a goal. Newman won. And Boyle Carr, in that second quarter, she got red hot and was really dangerous, but wasn't able to capitalise on most of her chances, kicked one goal too, but she could have had a few more. Jenny Williams with myself, Sam Tugwell. Let's go through that first half. What impressed you along the way, Jen?
8: Probably the Crows from the first quarter. You know, we thought it was pretty even, and then all of a sudden the Crows go out, and I think it's their contested possessions. If I had to say one thing, if I was Sydney, you want to win the game, Sydney, you've got to come out and match the Crows. At the moment, the ball, Sydney, still had some marks, but so did the Crows, but they stopped Sydney's aerial dominance, and all of a sudden when the ball's on the ground, they had so many players go and get the uncontested possession. I was going, if you look at it, you've got Marinoff, Goodwin, all their top three or four players all have more contested possessions than the best of Sydney do. And as long as that happens in a game, it's going to keep being forced forward. And the other thing is Sydney let the Crows get over the back twice or three times. And that's too dangerous to do in this game because it becomes an open goal.
6: We're sort of saying how Adelaide's defence doesn't quite have the height to match the Taylor Smith, who's kicked three so far for Sydney of their four goals, and when Quinn was leading up a little bit. So they've got some tall products in the forward line, Sydney, but the Crows also seem to be challenging Sydney's defence a little bit too.
8: Well, both ways. Now, when the first quarter, Sydney would get it in easy for a mark, and that's because the midfield weren't actually close enough and contesting possession. All of a sudden now, there is pressure on the kick going into the forward line, so it's not an easy mark. But Daryl's got a hand in a couple of times with amazingly good spoils. And then all of a sudden, it's gone the other way. And Sydney have moved forward, and the Crows are sprinting like anything into their front half. And as you said, we were talking about Lutzi, how much she reminds me of Rochelle Martin. Mm. She's just this little, lots of black hair, going really fast. And she's got good pick up the ball, and they've shared it really well on the Crows forward line.
6: Yeah, they really have. They've looked dangerous, those small. So Boyle Carr got really active, and you said Lutzi got in there. Grace Egan is covering a lot of ground.
8: Absolutely.
6: I've loved her first game for the Crows. What a pickup.
8: Well, you're looking at it and we're going, well, we weren't sure where the Crows were going to get. Gould still provides the amazingly good target for them. But if they hit it to the ground, now we're actually seeing the Crows have got a few who are going to go, you want to get it on the ground, we're going to get there first. And Sydney seem like they're a little slower in reacting in some of those areas. So if you're the Sydney coach at the moment, the one thing I'm telling them is you're not getting enough of the contested possessions. Number one, we need the marks like we were, but every time, I think it's been three times, Sydney have almost scored a point, and now the Crows have taken it at the other end really quickly, which is what Sydney did to the Crows in the first quarter.
6: You're right. That marking game's sort of been taken away a bit. 14 marks for Sydney in the second quarter compared to 21 in the first, so
8: absolutely.
6: Adelaide worked it out. First half-time break as well in AFLW for both the coaches at this point in time right now. Mm. A little bit of nerves you'd expect from the coaches having to go through and make changes and do what they have to do to take their opposition strengths away. Do you feel like both sides are being contested well strategy-wise at this stage by the coaches?
8: Well, that's going to be an interesting one, because the one thing that Ryan Davis can say is that he's got people like Sarah Allen, Jess Allen, he's got people in every line that you could actually go, well, we can rely on you. Mm. So all you have to do is tell those players we are doing what we need to, and then the newies, make sure that they actually feel like we value you, you can do anything. And all of a sudden, we see Chelsea's going around the ground.
6: Chelsea Randall's doing a lap around the ground with the fans after a retirement. That, just quickly, can we? Let's focus on Chelsea for a minute. We haven't even had a moment to do this. This is great to see, but it was a bit of a shame to see that her career sort of wound down the way it did last year with her concussion issues, but she had to make a decision during the preseason. She wanted to come back. She did a full preseason just about, and then said, no, I'm going to pull the pin.
8: And that's a really sensible thing to do, because at some point with Chelsea's at the stage where she's done almost everything you can do. I know she'd love another premiership because she's a teamy person. But most of all, she's going to go either. I'm hoping she actually goes into coaching, because there's media and then there's coaching. Some people don't suit, you know, like coaching. She does. Mm. She's got the personality. I know she's done the teaching thing too. And you look at her, I think the other time she's going to love is probably at the end of the year. Hopefully she gets to go around in the final parade at the MCG too, because she's deserved every accolade. And there should be something named after her at some point.
6: Three-time premiership player, a club champion of the Crows, a five-time All-Australian, most courageous, I reckon, almost every year. That I think 8 of the 10 seasons
8: so far
6: she's won that award.
8: Maybe we could have done it with a little less courage and a little less concussion, and we might have...
6: Well, if you asked her if she could do it any other way, do you reckon she would have?
8: No, absolutely. And that's what I'm saying is, because she is who she is, they were right in most courageous. And you asked me how the Crows can win today. The crowd is a factor. Winning for Chelsea's being here in her first game, she can't play out there. That might overwhelm some young Crows, but it won't overwhelm the vast majority that have been around, and they're working together as a team.
6: Well, she gets a great cheer, as you can hear in the background, as she walks in front of the members' stand here at Thomas Farms Oval in Unley. What a wonderful scene this really is. People on their feet here in the stands. She's done so much and provided amazing quality effort for so many years to win 3 premierships for this football club. So congratulations on the outstanding career, Chelsea Randall. And she says her thank yous, as the crowd does for her. We'll take a quick break. We're not too far away from the start of the second half. The Crows leading by 15 points over the Swans, 6-7-43, Sydney 4-4-28.
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6: Welcome back. Second half, moments away. Players walking into their positions as they wrap up their warm-ups. Jenny, Crows in front by 15 points over Sydney. It's been a really impressive first half from them, you'd say, under a new coach and lots of new players in this team. They could have been overwhelmed and a little bit unorganised, but they look really, really good.
8: Well, if you look at contribution, the Crows have had everyone actually have at least four or five disposals while Sydney's not matching that. And again, it's a team effort and they're doing very well at the moment.
6: Got to say, Marinoff and Goodwin topped the disposal sheet, but Chloe Bounds, the next one, she's in her first game. She's only 18 and look at her, 12 disposals so far. She's had three grand ball gets, already got her behind on the scoreboard, so she's had a set shot. So she's getting active in her first game. Well done to her. Siren to start the third quarter, all thanks to Sportle here at Unley Oval. Adelaide 43, Sydney 28. Big punch again from Morfitt in the ruck, and then slaps it into the advantage of Cynthia Hamilton. Tried to get around Eloise Jones, but didn't quite take the footy with her. Left her behind. O'Sullivan tried to handball. Didn't quite work out for them, Sydney. And Newman can clear away through the midfield. Lutzi, closely held, great tackle, Haussegger. Ball comes loose, Crows jump on it. Munyard got it out to Charlton. No one was there in the midfield though, so Morfitt will just send a long footy inside 50. Chloe Malloy, was there a bit of hands in there? Free kick to Sarah Allen. Centre half back for the Adelaide Crows. And Maddie Newman marks on the half back flank as they went sideways. She'll finally get a bit of sprint on, which is one of her best attributes. And a short kick up the line was perfect to Jess Allen. She's got the kicking boots on as well. Grace Egan marks out of side, just forward of the wing. Looks to bring in board. Marinoff was screaming and she got the footy as she demanded. Plays on quickly. Left boot football inside 50. Has Gould leading up in front of Tarrant. Marks it brilliantly. Directly in front, 40 out.
8: Well, I thought Lutzi was going to mark that, but Gould obviously called her out, and a beautiful mark. Nice, easy one.
6: Well, that's probably the one, isn't it? You've got a full forward demanding
8: absolutely.
6: It.
8: Absolutely.
6: Great lead up, and she's got a good kick on her. Can usually kick the 40 metres. One goal today. Didn't quite have the journey on a maybe 50-metre kick earlier at the other end. This one should be no problem. Gould gets it right to the line. It was marked by their opposite ruck. Hence, didn't quite have the carry, but not a bad effort nonetheless. So Morfitt, after no score there for Gould, runs to the back pocket. And McAvoy in front, takes a good grab. I'm going to
12: Go the 45 kick from halfback into the corridor. Malloy feigned one way, then handballs to Zippy Fish, who just zips away off halfback. Two bounces through the centre of Unley and then looks to outer side wing.
8: Nice
12: Puller,
8: kick.
12: Who takes a grab.
8: That's just a wonderful disposal. After two bounces, she looks exactly where she needs it to go.
12: And Taylor Smith was a great lead-up. Just a bit too much on the football, or probably ran underneath it. Handball comes out well. Cooper has kicked the first of the half. So end-to-end for Sydney, and they open up in this third term. 5-4, 34. Adelaide 6-7, 43. Margin of 9.
8: Now, if you're looking at that, that was exactly what we said the Sydney coach would be demanding. Getting the ground ball, getting the marks, hitting the target, and then making sure you contested the ball, especially in their forward line. And they did all of that then. And Zippy Fish, as I said, she's sort of been a lot more unassuming until we haven't seen a lot of her pace and carrying the ball until right then. Two bounces. Sarah Allen did a good job chasing her, but Sydney presented. And again, that the having the time to look for someone who presents is the difference, because the Crows didn't let them in the second quarter.
12: So Sportal scoreboard reads Adelaide 43, Sydney 34, back in the centre. Only 3 minutes into this third quarter.
8: Oh, great ruck.
12: Brilliant tap again. And it's going to be a kick inside 50 from Monaghan. And it's a little bit awkward here for Louise Jones. Has to run onto it and gather. Finally does, and then does the little horseshoe around and kicks up the wing. No teammate in front here. Sydney will get the handball to Gardner. Back to Puller. Half forward flank. Swan snap inside 50. Fell to the ankles of Malloy. Great gather. Got it to Gardner. Tries to dodge around Jones. Well, bit of pressure. Turn the football over. Crows now with Bedell in the back pocket.
8: Sarah Allen, Bedell, and Marinoff. That really helps the Crows, those three.
12: You're right. Marinoff now has to get this right. A kick looks to come inboard a little bit. Jess Allen got her hands to the football and then just fumbled it. Not handy. And now Sydney throw Sullivan from the centre circle. Bangs it really high. Quinn has the height to deal with that sort of situation. Handballed it off quickly. Malloy from directly in front. 40 metres from goal. It's going to bounce over the back of Bedell, but hit the post. So nearly. That's Malloy's third behind of the day.
8: And again, she could have run with that a little bit further. So it's that taking good decision-making that makes a difference.
12: Gee, Bedell's kick 40 metres, piercing onto the chest there of Newman. She's had some great kick-ins today. A great disposal on her, the All-Australian, and Chelsea Bedell. Big fist from Alexia Hamilton on the outer side wing. Bounced the wrong way for Tarrant. Didn't quite read it. Crows win the handball back.
8: Yep.
12: And now Neve Kelly
8: over the back,
12: dashed
8: over the
12: it
8: back
12: in front of Egan. Has to pick it up cleanly. Finally does. Cronin now to Gould. Inside 50 they go, and they ran in waves. And Charlton should be able to get this to Lutzi, or she can shepherd it through for a goal. And she does. Charlton's on the board as well. Adelaide put it back to 15 points of margin. In fact, 14, 7-7, 49. Sydney 5-5, 35.
8: And a great, again, that was the Crows with the ground ball, running as fast as they could, getting to where they were. And assured, well, Sydney are trying to just react quickly, but the Crows were too quick. And well done.
12: Well, it's been a good start to the second half. Both sides kicking a goal inside the first 5 minutes. Just keeps this contest alive. Been great game, really, between these two clubs. Both in the top nine last year. Adelaide finished sixth and Sydney only ninth, but they just missed out on finals by percentage. So they come in with some good winning form from last year.
8: Well, not only that, Sam, but if you think about it, Sydney had an opportunity for a goal again, and it would have made it closer. They got a point, and Crows took it down and got another goal.
12: So from the restart, holding free kick against Sydney. So it's going to be Charlton's football. Has a bit of support with Newman. Handball straight to her and short to Jess Allen. 60 out for the Crows. Top of the 50. Looks inside. Bound. Led up. So far in front of her opponent. And it was an easy decision to find her in the forward line. Now, Bound doesn't look confident with the journey. She's going to have to kick from 45 metres.
8: Well, if they're smart, they clear out and give Gould a really nice passage to run forward into it.
12: Well, Gould's standing on the goal line. So she'll look for the deep kick. Probably going to land right there in the square. Let's see what Chloe Bound's got in her arsenal. Right boot kick. It's going to float to the line. There is Caitlin Gould, and it's been slapped into the post out of her hands for a score of a behind for the Crows.
8: It's interesting, rather than sort of going for a leap for it, they all stand and just you know, put their hands up. So
12: yeah, you're right. In probably the AFL, they all start behind the line and they run at it.
8: Yes.
12: Instead, they all stand in this game
8: on the edge of the line.
12: And they jump in one. So a couple of uncontested marks here for Sydney in the back line. McAvoy elects to finally go long towards this broadcast wing.
8: That's Taylor Smith.
12: Wow, she's a great marker of the football. And great reach on her. Bedell's going to be challenged with that matchup through the middle. Her kick was pretty good, but it wasn't marked by Gardner. And now Juliet Kelly needs two Swans to stop her from getting out of the tackle. Crows are 50, Sydney are 35, margin of 15. 7 minutes into this third quarter. As it gets hacked towards the half forward line for Sydney. Gorman got tackled, ball fell loose here for Puller. She can handball to the open player, and Malloy directly in front of goal. Should be able to put this away from 30, and does, Chloe Malloy.
8: Crows were a little unlucky then, because I thought maybe the umpire called drop ball, but we didn't actually hear that, and then the tackle just kept going, so she couldn't get back into the game then. So, and again, we were just talking about Sydney need to take their opportunities, and they did.
12: So 9-point margin here at Unleap. Adelaide are 7-8-50, Sydney are 6-5-41. Malloy, 1-goal-3 on the day. She finally converts.
8: And you were talking about Smith. What a wonderful mark that was. Because, again, that's the difference. The ball stays in the Crows forward line if Smith doesn't mark it.
12: All thanks to Naomi Will Real Estate, 5-8 AFLW football. Great to have your company here on this Sunday afternoon. Really lovely day. It's been quite sunny and warm across the last couple of days. It's been lovely here in Adelaide. Jess Allen gets nice and high up against Quinn in the ruck.
8: Oh.
12: But Sydney yet again are going to win the clearance through Hurley, and now McAvoy bangs it on the boot from the centre circle up to 40 out for the Swans. Was she shepherded out of that one, Sarah Allen? She was. So yet again, that's the second time Malloy has given away a free kick to Sarah Allen from that centre clearance. Just really dampens all the hard work from the middle.
8: Well, it's interesting. I think she thought Sarah Allen was going to mark it, so she actually held her ground, and they said no.
12: Eloise Jones playing on halfback this season has kicked to the outer side. Lutzi to Bound, now Marinoff. And then the inside 50 kick for the Crows is a bit indirect, and another turnover for Marinoff. Unfortunately, it's a little bit of that. She wins the ball so often, but you do have to take her disposal at a bit of a 50-50 at times. Poor kick from Sydney. Kept it low, and now Adelaide through the midfield yet again with handball. Newman to Bound. Out of side is Marinoff again. Needs a better entry this time. Gould sits under the footy.
8: Oh.
12: Almost a huge leap from behind. Unable to mark it. Zippy
8: she
12: Fish.
8: Didn't touch it, did
12: that
8: she?
12: Would have been a cracker otherwise. Right up against the boundary that keeps it in. Little snap on goal. Boy, that's a fair effort. I think it was Egan who kicked it, and it's gone for a behind.
8: Maybe she did touch it, but I thought it was free kick if you didn't. But anyway, it was one of the greatest flies we've seen.
12: I reckon there's a tiny finger on it just looking at the replay in front of it. It wasn't much, though. It wasn't much. Nonetheless, McCarthy kicks into McAvoy. Swans down by 10 points. They're certainly in this game.
8: It's good watching Marinoff, because she actually takes the space for them to not be able to kick into, and then she heads to wherever they're going to kick it. So
12: she's got a great tank. She really works hard.
8: You can
12: hard.
8: See why she gets so many possessions, because I'm stopping you going this way, then you have to go along the boundary, and I'll get there by the time the ball gets there.
12: So 10 minutes into this third term, Sportal scoreboard thrown back in here on centre wing. Broadcast side, Cronin up against Morfitt. Morfitt won it and then had to barrage through and won a handball along the ground. Great win by McCarthy.
8: Gutsy, yeah.
12: And then Morfitt gets it back, kicks it towards Cooper inside the midfield. Sydney with their numbers rushing forward.
8: Oh, that's a silly
12: now, that's a tough one for Grundon to mark. She got shoved out of the way by Egan. Steps aside beautifully. Found Bound, who was just on her own in some space forward of the wing. Handball's back to a Crows teammate in Egan yet again, who kept on working. And then the kick inside 50. Brilliant to Gould. Now, it was marked, and she got shoved after the play. Umpire won't say anything more. Just let her set shot from 45.
8: That's another one of those Swans turnovers that, you know, like, again, just a really poor choice. And well done by Egan on the other side. She just had much bigger body, knocked her off, and then gave a really good kick to Chloe. Well, at Caitlin.
12: Her long-range kicks haven't quite had the journey today, which has surprised me a bit. Maybe some early rust here from Caitlin Gould. So this probably won't get there either. This is the top of the goal square. Charlton made a marking contest. Little kick along the ground from Juliet Kelly. Won't make it to the line either. Morfitt clears it away for the Swans. She's their goalkeeper and their main ruck.
8: Oh, 5-on-2.
12: Now, guess what? That's a huge tackle from Cronin. Probably not awarding the win for the free kick, but it was pretty close to it. And Stacks on the mill now in the forward pocket for the Crows.
8: Yeah, that was one of those things that Sydney were not getting it out of there. The Crows were all around them.
12: So tossing it up about 30 metres out. Cronin to do the ruck work against Morfitt. Morfitt with great height. Got a good jump. Brought it down from Hurley. And then she knocked it into the advantage of Goodwin. It's a real 50-50 scrap here. Finally, Van Loon gets to Hausegg. It's not going to have the journey to be a mark. Oh, boy, it is. Wow, crowd unhappy with that. Gardner's taking it for the Swans. They had all the pressure there, the Crows.
8: Absolutely, and I think the ball went 5 metres at most.
12: And more pressure. Cronin has smothered on the mark and then follows up with a secondary tackle on Hurley. Yep. And it stays in play here. Goodwin gets the handball towards Boyle Carr. And she's brought down by Hurley in frustration, drags it in. Umpire will finally ball it up on the 50.
8: So a bit of feeling going on out there. Because I think one was frustrated and then the other one got it back. So good to see.
12: So Cronin again in the ruck against Morfitt, right on the Crows, half forward.
8: Oh, well done.
12: Handball to Goodwin was excellent. Yeah. Just got the smothered. But then Neve Kelly rushed through, got her kick as she was tackled. Big spoiler from Gardner. Falls to the feet there of Egan. Needs to step around. Got the handball to Newman. Bit of space here for Charlton to run into.
8: Well,
12: she takes the mark. Directly in front. 35 metres out.
8: And again, well done to Newman. That was she did exactly the stop, scan, look, and kicked it wide. So well done.
12: So Crows by 10 points at the moment. They can go up by 16 if she kicks well here. Charlton, who's got herself a goal already in this game. She was the last goal kicker for Adelaide. She had two in a row in this third quarter. What's she got here on offer, Tia Charlton? Bangs from 40. It's behind.
8: You can usually see from how they react after they kicked it. She was trying to steer that one through. But, again, maybe there's a little bit more breeze than we think there is. Doesn't look like it, but the kicks haven't gone as far as we expected.
12: Maybe just early season rust, perhaps, or... They're getting a bit too underneath it. Nonetheless, Sydney bring the ball back in. Hausegger tried to get through that tackle from Tonham, but she was a bit aggressive. And a too high free kick given away by Adelaide. Hausegger, it's a lot of hang time on that kick to only go 15 metres.
8: Yeah, and she was hugging the boundary there. It was one of those, it was lucky it was where it is. Sydney are asking for more.
12: And an intercept. Julia Sullivan's kick wasn't great, and Goodwin was standing there in space to mark. A kick inboard to Munyard. She gathered it well in the end from the centre circle. Poor kick. Still, Eloise Jones has great class. Can she get out of the tackle? Handball to some space. Munyard working hard to get onto it. Maloney crashes in as well. Will Topo from Munyard got it free.
8: Smart handball.
12: And that was good from Sydney. Eventually, Alexia Hamilton on the wing goes along to the half-forward flank and the ball's done a full wrong-in and it's bounced away from all the players. They have to go and chase it again. And it's a 50-50. McCarthy handballed out from the Crows. Juliet Kelly to the wrong jumper. Hamilton again tries to sidestep too many. Did she run too far? All those questions asked. Malloy nonetheless.
8: She's going to get...
12: To Ham.
8: That is a good look.
12: Top of the 50. Floats over O'Sullivan's head. Working hard to get onto this Kusterman. Great pressuring tackle. Brought it down. She never really took possession, but nonetheless, O'Sullivan is sore. She's coming back from an ACL. Let's just hope it's not a knee issue because she's on her haunches for Sydney. Meanwhile, Maloney handballs back to Ham. O'Sullivan still hasn't come up. The ball's going right back to where she was in the forward pocket. It's going to bounce nicely for Quinn. Tapped it onto Malloy. O'Sullivan's back on her feet. That's good news. We want to hear that as it's dribbled into the forward pocket again. The Crows pressuring well against the Swans forward line and eventually out of play.
8: That was a good passage of play. No one could get it easily, but the Swans just keep forcing. Oh, there's a free kick.
12: Okay, so Adelaide back pocket. Get it out of there. In the Jones direction. McAvoy floated in front of that to try and mark it, and Jones didn't get the sit she wanted. Ended up being out of bounds after it bounced. Sydney will take the free for last disposal.
8: I like Joan. She's always a competitor. Like, she was not going to give that ball away easily.
12: Might get her numbers if you can, Eloise Jones, for a game. Jen, because playing a new role today, it's been new experience and she hasn't done too badly. Meanwhile, whistle blown. Crows free kick in the back 50.
8: Jones, as usual, seven possessions, but two contested possessions, but she's in the space, and that's probably as much as anything important.
12: Intercept mark as the Crows try to cross goal.
8: Not
12: in their
8: that
12: back
8: old
12: line.
8: Cross goal with the ball sitting up, with Sydney able to mark well.
12: Imogen Brown has marked it. She looks to the forward pocket. Over the back, Tonan. So two Swans flew at the ball and neither marked. And now it's just an easy walk in the park here for Newman. Out of the back line, Hamble in the Egan direction. She got chased down. So in the end, they're a bit too lax there, the Crows. Sydney win the footy back. 17 minutes into this third term. Oh. They go entry to Malloy. She brushed off Jones. Her kick goes past Bedell along the ground. Tonan handball with Gornan back to Bedell. And in a bit of space. It's almost like a bit of fatigue kicked in here for Sydney. And Egan takes a good grab through the midfield and a penalty. So even though she played on and the Crows are out the back, the crowd think this is all in play, but it's really going to have to be given back to Egan, who's been walked all the way up to 55. Top of the 50 arc, Crows in the heart of the midfield. Lead up here from Cronin. Good defence from Tarrant. Knocked away. Crows still with the football. Bound. Handballs to the top of the arc. And it's Marinoff who looks to the open side. Goodwin gathers it. 40 metres. Has a stab at goal and misses everything. Out of bounds.
8: If I'm critical of Morford at anything, I think she takes too long to get in the back line to actually be that spare, big, tall person. Because basically the Crows are getting it in there before she can actually impact the contest.
12: The thoughts of Jenny Williams on 5AA football. Round one for the Crows against Sydney here in Unley.
8: Fair enough.
12: Adelaide are leading by 11 points. Goodwin sets it up to the goal square again. This time it might bounce through for a score. It won't be a major. It's a point. The Crows have missed a lot of scores since quarter time. Since the first break, they've gone 3-9.
8: Wow.
12: So they could have been a lot straighter. They're 7-11-53 right now. Sydney 6-5-41. So it's only a 2-goal margin. And just notice on the score stat sheet, Kira Muller is out of the game. Didn't have a touch in the end. She's black on the score sheet, which means she won't play any further parts. So we'll get an update on that at some stage. Might have been an injury early in the game. O'Sullivan has just put up a chimney onto the wing. Jones marks and handballs to Tonan. Looks in board. Gee, there's not much defence here if the Crows get this wrong. Newman gives it away. Taylor Smith, they can go quickly, Sydney, if they're clean, but they're not. They've rushed it back into the hands of Bedell. And a ball up. So lucky there, the Crows.
8: And again, though, when we say lucky, they're also very good at covering each other. So someone made a mistake, so two others were there very quickly, and Sydney fumbled a little.
12: Well said. They haven't been super clean at times, Sydney. It's let them down a bit. Hence, they're
8: like
12: down.
8: That.
12: Now, Hurley's kick inside 50 is a little dribbling ball. 45 out. Quinn gets tackled by Newman. And we'll have another ball up just outside the goal face for the Swans.
8: When you said not clean, there were three episodes there where a Swan could have picked it up, done something good, but every time they fumbled.
12: They want to score here, the Sydney Swans, before the break, because Adelaide could break this game open with one or two kicks. Maloney to Tarrant. They're just outside the arc. They finally enter their forward line. Juliet Kelly pressured from behind. Never had the football. Umpire kept his whistle clean. And we'll have another ball up. 40 out from goal for Sydney.
8: Be very unlikely by the time this is balled up. But Sydney, if they can get a quick kick, got a chance.
12: Just crossed 20 minutes in this third term. So ball up again here for the Swans. Juliet Kelly gets first possession. Handballed out the back here. McAvoy, high ball, needs a mark. Who wants it most? Comes off hands to the ground. Crashing in there, Brown.
8: Well done again.
12: And the Crows will clear. And that'll bring us to three-quarter time. Adelaide lead by 2, 7-11-53. Sydney 6-5-41. And that's all on the Sportal scoreboard. All thanks to Naomi Will Real Estate as well. 5AA AFLW football opening round here in Unley. It's the Crows in front.
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6: Charlton should be able to get this to Lutzi, or she can ship it through for a goal. And she does. Charlton's on the board as well. It's a better entry this time. Gould sits under the footy. Oh. Almost a huge leap from behind. Guess what? That's a huge tackle from Cronin. Goes past Bedell along the ground. Tonin handball with Gorn and back to Bedell. And then a bit of space. It's almost like a bit of fatigue.
8: Kick.
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6: And as you heard through those highlights, Adelaide are in front by 12 points, 7-11-53. They lead the Swans 6-5-41 with one quarter to play, all thanks to Naomi Will Real Estate and Sportle. Jenny Williams with myself, Sam Tugwell, here at Thomas Farms Oval. What have we got to look at in this final term? Do you think Adelaide have got enough to beat the Swans in this contest, or is there still another punch from the Swans side to be thrown?
8: I think the Swans can throw another punch, but I do think Adelaide... 11 scoring shots. When you look at inside 50s, 31 each, and yet it's 11 scoring shots to 18. The Crows, we wondered how they were going to go up forward. Well, what they've done is they, not only is Gould taking some marks, but the rest of the time when it's on the ground, they are forcing it and moving it and have done really well in their forward line. While Sydney, they've either made mistakes across the ground. They were more competitive again in that quarter, but maybe I think the Crows are just going to keep going forward. And as I said, I think the Molloy is a great player, but she doesn't do enough defensively, and the Crows are getting on top by just the ground balls in that area.
12: So Crows, more disposals on the ground, but they've had equal inside 50s.
8: Yeah, 31 apiece,
12: you're right. So,
8: but for that, those scoring shots shows the Swans are not making, well, getting it near the goal, really.
12: I think we've established one thing today, because there's a little bit of concern around, is Adelaide, with the amount of personnel changeover this year, new coach, are they going to be good? I think we're gonna see a good Crows side this year. That's something you can definitely look forward to.
8: Speaking of that, let's see if Sarah Goodwin gets the ball here.
12: She's had plenty in this first half. She's now got 19. As from the centre, bounce. Sydney got a big punch from the ruck, and then eventually it was Stacks on inside the midfield. Charlton at the bottom of the pack, who's been good today too.
8: Love watching Jess Allen just give Goodwin a bit of a tap saying, your ball next.
12: So he went to look over the back there. Kusterman playing around the ball a little bit here too. Brown handballs forward for Sydney. Kick inside 50. Cynthia Hamilton's found a target. Long way out though, Cooper. Still 45 metres to kick towards her goal face. Couple of moving targets, but Crow's defensive setup is so good.
8: Look at Sarah Allen, even on the mark. And as soon as it's play on,
12: rushing towards her. Now, there was one player right up against the boundary line pocket who was on her own, and it was Brown, the debutante. However, I reckon the Crows were pretty happy to leave her there, because this is a tough kick. She plays on. Her kick from 30 fades to the left, and a minor score for the Swans to open all scoring in this final term. And the margin cut to 11 points.
8: And again, as you can see, the Crows, every time, are not giving them an easy kick. They rush at them. They make sure the angle's gone.
12: So Bedell with the kick in. Been doing the kick-in duties all day. Gould got to the front of the pack and dropped the football, but it was a fairly good effort from that height. Egan had a great game in her club debut for the Crows. Hurried it up the wing to Munyard. She was closely held and taken to the ground in front of the interchange. Still no ball up. Umpires really taking their time here. Finally does. And Alexia Hamilton has shoved. Who was that? There was a Crows player right at the bench. She's just shoved her to the ground. It was Munyard.
8: And the umpire just goes, play on.
12: Yep.
8: It's footy.
12: And they are balling it up about 10 metres in from the boundary, because it was right up against the line. I reckon that's smart that they do that here in the AFLW, just to avoid that repeat stoppage. Nonetheless, we can get one anyway, because this ball can't be split. Marinoff, and that competitive spirit in her, doesn't want to let go of that football. She's the last one to let go of it.
8: Great Morfitt, tap.
12: Brilliant tap. Marinoff, well, best to read it, and then she got caught holding the ball. Unfortunate, but Gardner was wise to her movement. Inside the corridor, Jess Allen got a double fist in. So the turnover's on here for the Crows. Egan, clever toe poke towards Munyard. Oh, she slipped over in the centre circle. And a throw.
8: Oh.
12: Player advantage here, Sydney. This is going to put the Crows under the pump on the scoreboard, because Cynthia Hamilton's marked it. 40 out, runs to 30, looks to snap, and she has kicked a goal. Game on here. Opening game of the season. Sydney won't lie down, and the Crows have now got a challenge handed to them.
8: I'm just enjoying this, Sam, because I get to watch the replay of that, and we're just seeing that it went on the right side of the post and everything else. So amazing to think then. Basically, I think the Crows were a little hard done by, because there was probably a free kick in that, and then all of a sudden it went over the back and moved it, and Sydney did a really good job. And I love watching Eloise Jones chase then.
12: So we're getting a really great look at the arc situation here in the stands, and it was very close to the post, so they're doing a different couple of camera angles, and they've looked as to whether it went the right side of the post, as you said, Jenny, and then whether shaved it, and the game is waiting, and have done a good job. But it's now a 5-point game. Cynthia Hamilton kicks her second of the game, and the Crows are 7-11-53, Sydney are 7-6-48, and the umpire gets the all clear to throw the ball up in the centre of Unley Oval. And again, it'll be the Crows will win the hit out. But then the kick from the Swans midfielder was smothered, and Charlton can go forward now for Adelaide. This will be fortunistic. Cronin doesn't quite grab it well with the crumbs. Zippy Fish knocked it ahead of her. Hurley wanted to go back to Fish. Crashing in was Boyle Carr. Egan now needs a boot to ball. Didn't quite get that. Hurley. Handy kick towards Cooper. She's under the pump by opposing number two in Jones. Munyard gets tackled by Cooper. Cronin launching footy in the Gould direction. It's going to bounce in the forward pocket. One-on-one here. Gould with Hamilton. Well won by Alexia Hamilton. Her kick was pretty average, though. Hurley, Surge and Crow's defence comes in on her. And now it's Marinoff as the ball spills out just by the 50. She gets swung to the ground. Great tackle by Sydney. Kusterman comes up with it. Kicks high inside 50. Needs a mark. Again, Sydney with hands on the football. Gould off the ground. Got tackled immediately. Lutzy lost the football right up against the boundary in the forward pocket. The Crows have been pressured all the way through. It's a good start to this term. 4 minutes in. It's hot.
8: That was actually really good. It was one of those games that you're watching and going, this is mesmerising at the moment.
12: So balling it up, about 5 metres from the boundary, forward pocket. Crows kicking to the south in this final term. And it's going to be Sydney by handball. Hurley now to Haussegger, out of the back line. Didn't actually have a teammate there to handball to. They were lucky they were aware of it coming. Fisher's kick out of the back line. Now Goodwin goes back inside 50. Haussegger bounces the wrong way for it. 50 out for the Crows. Up against the boundary, Lutzy. It does go over. And because it was just a little tap, it's not a last disposal, so it's a boundary throw in.
8: Again, everyone, the pressure that the Swans aren't letting the Crows pick it up easily. And in fact, the Swans are probably picking it up the best they have all game. So
12: right outside Crows forward line. The tap from Morford at the back. Malloy, in fact, Cynthia Hamilton did great with the handball. Lulu Puller through the midfield. Looks to Chloe Malloy. She's got a bit of space advantage side. Takes a good grab. They're four to centre now, Sydney. Inside 50. The leading pattern was pretty good there from Quinn. The defence from Tonham was excellent. Eloise Jones picked it up along the ground. And now Bedell can clear it out of the back line. Looks to Marinoff, her captain.
8: Oh, that is just beautiful play.
12: Well, Sydney were on there.
8: Just an amazing disposal. And Marinoff is by herself in space to give the ball to.
12: Marinoff trying to cross the defensive 50, turned it over to Gardner. Mm-hmm. She's a great ball user, and she's found Chloe Malloy. One more kick, and all that hard work's undone. Cooper's marked it, and Sydney with a chance to hit the front.
8: That's one of those things, that, as we said, Marinoff did all the hard work again, trying to cross it at this stage of the season. Maybe we've said all the kicks haven't gone quite as far as we thought. Maybe it's heavy atmosphere. Who knows? But Marinoff, that's a bit disappointing for her.
12: Holly Cooper is lining up with a great season prior with kicking a goal. 10 goals, 3 last year. Really missed. She's got 1 goal, 1 today. And a goal will put the Swans in front by a point. They haven't really been in front since that first term. So Holly Cooper, under all sorts of pressure, kicks a goal, and Sydney are in front.
8: Well, we did say that Sydney might have that one last gasp, but at the moment, they actually look more, contained and a little bit more like they've got more space and time. But the Crows are their own worst enemy at the moment. They didn't keep it in their forward line then. And as we said, they kicked so many behinds in the last quarter, which doesn't put the pressure and allows the other team now to actually put some pressure on the scoreboard for them.
12: Well, you're right in terms of that, taking your chances. Four inside 50s each in this quarter so far. We've played 7 minutes. And from those four inside 50s each, Crows haven't scored at all. Sydney have kicked 2 goals, 1.
8: Absolutely. And it hasn't been that Sydney's done anything brilliantly defensively. It's just that they've got the ball and picked it up quickly.
12: So the Crows fans cheer. They're going to try and motivate their team across the line in this final term. Marinoff balls her way through. Kick only about 10 metres. And now it's O'Sullivan rushes it onto the boot through the midfield. It's a real scrap at the moment as Jess Allen tried to fist it forward. Egan got tackled, caught holding the ball. So Sydney can take the football. Julie O'Sullivan. Thankfully, she's okay after a heavy hit earlier in the day. Neve Kelly was cut off there. She was looking to mark unopposed, really, and then Quinn
8: just cut
12: to the front,
8: straight in front of her.
12: Took a good grab. Yep. Sydney on the outer side through Gardner. She had a great kick into the forward line moments ago to set up the last goal. And kick this time is a shallow entry, and it's Bedell on hands and knees, looking to recover for Adelaide, running out of the back line, Tonin. Handball to Eloise Jones, and then just hangs the ball in the air towards Egan. It's spoiled to the top of the 50. Luckily, Newman was there,
8: well done,
12: and she's
8: Newman.
12: Pretty good with the footy usually. Kelly, though, was under pressure. Egan now handballs back to where it started, top of the 50 arc. Sydney has the ball tied to him by Juliet Kelly. And we'll have a ball up at the top of the arc. Good contest this. Sydney 54, Adelaide 53. The Crows have led for the last two and a half quarters. And now the Swans can charge and look for a third goal in this quarter.
8: Jones.
12: Great spoil from Jones, as you heard from Jen, in the back line today. As it spits out toward the outer side, Bowne. Big tackle from her. Ball still to be won as Jones then raced after the ball and got hit hard. And another ball up incoming, corner of the centre square.
8: Well, again, that was Jones's straight out the ball that actually gave them the Crows a real respite from the Sydney attacking.
12: We're at the northern half of this Thomas Farms Oval at Unley. Sydney's scoring end in this final term. Crows to the south. Sydney. If you're watching on and tuning in on the radio, try and get an idea of how it's all playing out here. O'Sullivan kicks into their forward line again. Smith bounced awkwardly for her. Bedell, with great composure, won the footy and kept it in play. And then Neve Kelly, much the same, just stepped around and got out of two tackles. Dangerous kick trying to go through the heart of the back line. There's lots of Sydney numbers, and it'll be marked by Fish. Now, she's still a long way out, and it was touched, so told to play on. Rush the play. Goes to the forward pocket. Taylor Smith, great gather. Kept it in. Did it go out of bounds? No. Cooper fumbles, handles back, and they need a goal here. Now, a holding free kick. Sydney's free.
8: Oh, I could not see that then, Sam. I don't know. We've got a poll on Unley Oval here, but I thought that was just a fair contest.
12: So, replay on the big screen. Holly Cooper will be the recipient yet again. She kicked the last goal to put him in front, and this will be for goal number three. So, this is a big play for the Swans. A free kick paid that was a little bit tough to see on the replay, and gee, it might have even been out of bounds just before as well from Taylor Smith. I think they made the right call.
8: We just looked at it. It was almost not the whole ball was over.
12: The umpiring was pretty good on that occasion. Yeah.
8: This is fantastic technology.
12: Well, let's have a look at Holly Cooper's kick. So important for Sydney to put them up by 7 points. She'll kick from not much angle, from 30 metres. She won't even get the journey on this occasion. Yes, she will. It just floats through from behind. So game on here for the Crows.
8: Yep,
12: Swans by 2 points.
8: Let's look for all the way down the ground. Gould's come up.
12: Jones is doing the kick in. They've gone away from the norm and marked by Newman. Usually Bedell does the kick-ins, but I reckon she might be off the ground at this point.
8: Gould is calling for it quickly.
12: So Julia Kelly.
8: And over the back.
12: Handball's back to Newman on the half-back line. Egan, this is a very deliberate play here from the Crows. You can see how every kick that they have, there's a plan to it. They want to get it absolutely right. Gould, the target. Good spoil and over the back and out of bounds.
8: That was interesting because there was Gould and two players over the back. Lutz was over the back, and I actually think they should have gone for it because they'd done it well before.
12: It was much more safe, that play. Did you notice how slowly they were, and they were just making sure of every possession. So forward of the wing for the Crows. 12 minutes played in this final term. Sydney by 2 points on the Sportal scoreboard. Knocked to ground. Morfitt goes in with a second effort for Sydney.
8: It's a great hand pass.
12: Handballs to half-back. Maloney looks through the midfield. Has Cynthia Hamilton in front of Sarah Allen. Marked it well. Handball to Fish. They spread to the outer side. And now Bedell needs to play well here on Smith. Was there a shove? There had to be. There is. Crows win a free kick. Taylor Smith a bit desperate.
8: The crowd are happy.
12: So Chelsea Bedell.
8: That was well done again by Chelsea. Got in front, made sure she was giving first chance to get the ball.
12: Looks through the middle this time, Bedell. That's an aggressive kick. Not marked by Jess Allen. Turned over. Hurley had a kick smothered. Charlton goes in for the effort. Set is bound. Here's Marinoff. Puts a head over the football. Won't be rewarded with a free kick as the ball spills out again. Charlton runs onto it. Two Swans take it out. In fact, Morfitt was the one who did the finishing touches and got to hold the ball. Great strength from Ellie Morfitt. Crows down by two. Haven't scored this term. Missed a lot of chances through the last term to really drive themselves forward in this game. Smith flew at the football in the forward line here for Sydney. Egan has it held against her. And I reckon the umpire will make sure we'll have a ball up. 45 out from Sydney's goal in this last term. We played 13 minutes.
8: We're starting to get to the fact of who wants the ball, who's going to actually make sure in the Crows they're going to stand up here. And the Crows need a couple of marks.
12: And they need a goal, more importantly.
8: Yep.
12: Not long left in this contest. Good hit there from Hurley. And it's all being played in this forward half for Sydney, isn't it?
8: Oh, absolutely.
12: It's really hard for the Crows to get it out of this side of the ground. Haven't seen the inside 50 for Adelaide for probably 6 or 7 minutes now. So as it comes out the back, Gorman will be the first to it. in her first game. Juliet Kelly also in her first game. So pressure moments.
8: Ooh,
12: they didn't get too much heat put on them. And now Sydney with the turnover. Morfitt directly in front. 40 from goal. It's going to be a wayward kick. And out of bounds on the full. That's a lucky break, the Crows. Ooh. Margin remains at two.
8: Again, the Swans are setting up like a wall across the Crows, across the 50-metre line, basically, and the Crows have got to get it past there.
12: Bedell, long exit kick from the back line. Oh, Caitlin Gould, outstanding.
8: That could have actually been a free kick the other way for Shepherding, but it worked perfectly.
12: Behind Sydney's ruckman in Morfitt, she took a chest mark, but it was just because she went so hard at the football. Her kick up the line ended up falconing Goodwin. Marinoff received the handball. Newman in a scrum of players found Munyard. They're out the back here. Here's Eloise Jones. Just dropped it. She spent it before she had it. Has to follow up on Fish. Great tackle on her as Fish kick goes out of bounds on the full. While
8: just
12: she missed it up, she missed it up though, Jean, she went in and won the football back for the
8: Crows.
12: Well,
8: that's the thing. That's why she's really good. Everyone will make a mistake on a field, but you've got to do the best you can to get it back.
12: So Newman standing in front of her interchange.
8: Now, who wants it? Who wants it?
12: And a full house here at Unleak.
8: There we go.
12: Looks to centre the ball brilliantly.
8: That's Goodwin, is it?
12: Goodwin is 60 from goal for the Crows.
8: Well, what a beautiful lead though.
12: Handballs to Gorman. Right. Needs a good entry. Adelaide almost marking through bound. Sydney off the crumbs. Clearing ball from Maloney's not a great one. It went high in the air. Egan got bumped off it in the contest marking. And now the handball is landed in the lap of Goodwin. Under pressure, handball finds its way to Morfitt. And then McAvoy just brushed the tackle. Kicks to the wing. Ham in front of Cronin. Good tackle from Cronin.
8: Great tackle.
12: Spilled the ball out.
8: Good tackle there too.
12: Goodwin again gave it off. And it's Morfitt yet again snapping the football away for Sydney. Kicking up the line.
8: Bedell. Well done.
12: With calm. Tonin took too long. Holding the ball. Is landed in the lap of Goodwin. Under pressure, handball. Finds its way to Morfitt. And then McAvoy just brushed the tackle. Kicks to the wing. Ham in front of Cronin. Good tackle from Cronin.
8: Great tackle.
12: Spilled the ball out.
8: Good tackle there too.
12: Goodwin again gave it off. And it's Morfitt yet again snapping the football away for Sydney. Kicking up the line.

0: A couple of minutes now to play. Her kick goes out of bounds, last disposal, but because it was inside the arc, it's a ball in instead.
1: Which Sydney would be happy with because they can set up here. The Crows need to actually get a breakaway.
0: They almost had one with Eloise Jones
1: about
0: a minute ago. That was the one, wasn't it? So Adelaide down by 2 points. If you just joined us here at Unleak, Sydney 55, the Crows 53. Not long left in this game. Quinn to four forward. Crows Bedell. Will mark through Bedell. The saviour on so many occasions through a career. Goes across goal, short to Cronin, who has tried forward in the first half and now gone back as they need her as the insurance. But her kick through the middle just falls through the fingers of their ruck. Lutzi has been quiet since halftime. Gave it off to Charlton. They're all under pressure here. Adelaide need handball chains to work. Marinoff got a kick smother, but it spills into the centre circle. Malloy can look backward. Then she looks forward. Great poise from her inside her forward line. Marked by Quinn. 50 out.
1: How smart of that was Malloy then. She was so cool. She dodged one way. Looked like she was going to handball. Crows player went through trying to get it, which was right, and then she just dodged the other way, and a beautiful kick.
0: Time is against Adelaide already, but this will just about put it to bed for Sydney if she can kick this. This is a huge, huge leg. Quinn didn't have the distance early in the contest from this range, so she goes to the top of the goal square instead. Adelaide marked through Bedell. This is their last chance, the Crows. You have to say, this has to go right. They're going to go straight up the middle. Short kick to Goodwin. Has a handball runner. Oh, it's not clean at all. She's turned it over. Morfitt goes into her forward pocket. It's Cynthia Hamilton. If she's good, she can finish it off. And she centres the ball. And it's marked by the Swans. And that'll be it. They'll take the points. Brown in the forward pocket. In her first game of AFLW football, can put the cherry on top.
1: If you have a look, we were talking about contested possessions. It's now got to within two. So Sydney have actually matched the Crows in that area and probably, again, taken marks.
0: Crows haven't scored at all in this term. Sydney lining up for their third. And Brown for her first AFLW goal and the winning goal here in Unley. The travelling Swans fans absolutely thrilled with the moment. And the Crows supporters we'll be asking, where did it all go wrong? Sydney stream in front and they lead by 8 points, 9-7-61. The Crows 7-11-53. They've left this one behind.
1: Yep, that's one of those that's got away that you'd actually... However, I'm also saying Sydney have played well in this last quarter to actually make sure that every time the ball's in a group or a collective, they are always there in numbers and they've always got on the end of when the ball's spilled out this time.
0: So the ball returns to the centre, but there won't be any time for Adelaide to recover all this. Just under 30 seconds now left in the contest. A real shame for the Crows. They played so well to this point. And now away they go. Jones injected into the centre bounce. Big tackle on McAvoy, and that will get us to the final siren. And look at the Swans players run out there, the coaching staff. It means a lot to them. Colin O'Riordan with his first win as Sydney coach. And Sydney opened their account in brilliant style. A final quarter which stunned the Crows. Adelaide scoreless in that final term. And they run out winners Sydney over Adelaide on the road by 8 points. Sydney 9-7-61. Adelaide 7-11-53.
1: Well, Sam, that's one of those things where all of a sudden Sydney's tackles are 9 ahead of where the Crows were. And it was all that difference in the last quarter. All of a sudden, Sydney, who had fumbled, and I kept saying they couldn't pick the ball up, suddenly were the ones that were getting the ball, picking it up, hand passing. And when the Crows were getting it, they were under such pressure in that last quarter, they couldn't get an easy putter, except probably for the one that was going for Eloise Jones. And for anyone that was at home, she was off, it was going to go there, and a ball bounced and she missed it and it went behind her, and it gave Sydney a chance to actually make sure that the Crows didn't get an easy into the forward line.
0: Before we get into your 3-2-1 votes today, we'll go through the goal scorers for the Crows. Lutzi kicked her first two goals in AFLW football today in just her second game. Two goals, one for her. Egan was a single goal kicker, same for Gould, who had plenty of chances today. She was outstanding. Newman kicked a goal. Boyle, Carr and Charlton also had singles as well. And for Sydney, it was Smith, Taylor Smith, with three goals, who led all goal kickers for the day, and three of them early on in the contest too, was brilliant in the first half. Hamilton kicked two, Cooper with two, including the one that put them in front, and the win was Brown, and Malloy had singles as well. And just looking ahead to today's AFLW football action, because Port Adelaide are in action in just a couple of minutes' time. They're over in

0: They're taking the Dockers on at 2:05, so you can switch over from us and tune in to them as well as Port Adelaide get their campaign underway. And earlier today, I think it's the Brisbane Lions belting up on Essendon by 48 at the moment in the final term. That one's just about done as well over at Windy Hill. That's AFLW. Let's get Jenny Williams. Has she got a 3-2-1 ready to go for us? Or are you still rushing the scramble through?
1: It's one of those things that's really interesting because at three-quarter time, I'm thinking most of the best players are going to come from the Crows. Mm. They're the ones contesting the possession. They're the ones stopping Sydney getting in. Sydney hadn't had many scoring shots. And I'm still going to say Bedell and Allen, I thought, were absolutely amazing for stopping so many things that happened. They just couldn't stop the tide when it kept turning all the time. But, you know, and so I'm looking at Sydney going, oh, yes, I'll probably have to work out who their one or two were. And going back, all of a sudden we're seeing Zippy Fish. We said we didn't see as much of her to start off with. But have a look at, I'm going to go McAvoy. I'm going to give, I'll start off with giving Maloney, second best. McAvoy, I'm giving, Maloney, third best.
0: Yep.
1: McAvoy, second best. And Zippy Fish, I'm going to give the best because when you look at contested possessions, McAvoy had 10. And I'm probably being harsh on Goodwin there because, I'll change it. I'm going to give my third on ground to Goodwin.
0: Yep.
1: Because she did everything right. You know, like, she couldn't have done more. She got 14 contested possessions, lots of things. She didn't turn the ball over and just took some beautiful marks. I'm probably leaving Marinoff off, which is setting her standard again. But I do believe when a team wins, they deserve to have the best couple on the ground because as a team effort, the Swans probably deserve that in the stage of things. But it was that the Crows will be disappointed. It was that last quarter. And this is going to set a season, how they come back from this.
0: Yeah. I think we said at three-quarter time, the Crows have proven they're going to be a good team this year. But that final quarter was disappointing. They were really challenged. Sydney played a lot of game in that forward half of theirs and Adelaide found it hard to get it out of there and that was a bit of pressure put on them. So those are all the things that they'll sort of iron out as the season goes on. But we've seen them in the past play really well under those pressure situations, play composed, hold a lead. But on this occasion, they weren't able to. And they weren't able to score either with their chances they had in probably even since quarter time. Like we said, Adelaide kicked 3 goals, 9 since quarter time.
1: It would have been 9-3. I think, guess what? They would have won. And they actually had the opportunity to kick a few more where Gould couldn't make the distance today. So, again, they're going to have to think about what's our kicking power, should she be leading so it's closer to the goal, all of that sort of thing. And, again, I'm just going, as far as I'm concerned, Sydney with a better team in the long run, and it was that last quarter where they stopped fumbling. All of a sudden they're picking up the ball, they're finding each other, and a couple of little bounces. If it could have gone the other way, that's sort of what happens in a game like that. And as I said, Marinoff, Goodwin, Newman did a whole lot of really good things too. And as I said, for Bedell to be so high up, she kept reading the ball, doing all of that. Made one error with a little thing in that last quarter where they had an opportunity because of it. But most of the time, all you can say is this is going to be an interesting season for both of these two because, as you said, they were both up there last year, had some areas. The Crows would be, I'd say they'd said that one got away from them.
0: All right, Port Adelaide supporters, your game against Freo starting in 5 minutes, but also next week, Port Adelaide are at home against Hawthorn. Usually, we would be at that game. However, unfortunately, due to the AFL men round 24, final day of the home and away season, our broadcast commitments have that game. So we won't be at Alton next week.
1: You won't be, but I'm going, Sam.
0: Well, you should go, and everyone who wants to go should go, but just letting everyone know, we'll be at every home Crows and Port game this season, except for next Sunday, just unfortunately with the clash. But nonetheless, we'll be back for round 3.
1: And please say hi as we're going in and out the ground. It's quite nice to have people, you know, just give you a chat and everything. So, as I said, I'm looking forward to the whole season and I'll be there just to tell you what it was absolutely like so we're ready for the rest of the season.
0: Just sit next to Jenny. That's what you're going to go to Albert and sit next to Jenny.
1: I'll just do the PA.
0: Great work, mate. You've done outstanding. Good to be back with you again for 2026. Final score here at Adelaide, 7-11-53. Fall short to the Swans, 9-7-61. A margin of 8 points in front of 3,500, a great crowd here at Unley Oval today. Thank you for joining us here on 5AA Footy. Next, I believe we take you to Marvel Stadium as Sunday football continues.
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0: Hey, onto the deck it goes. Grace Egan in her first game for the Crows has a stab on goal. Instant impact from the new recruit. Might spill out the back. Oh, might work out okay. Lutzy has kicked a goal. Just fell out in the wrong spot, didn't it, for Sydney? And in the goal square when the ball's free and open and Lutzy runs onto it. It's going to take a fair bit of error to miss from there. In 40 metres out. Oh, inside step kick was exceptional. That's why she's picked five and she's found Caitlin Gould 15 metres out. Floats it away from right to left and through for a goal. And the Crows retake the lead. Newman, who just goes a long footy from 40. Goal!
3: Oh, beautiful goal.
0: Unreal. And Boyle Carr should be able to run into an open goal, and she's got one as well. Finally, Adelaide get one. They got a 6-6-42, Sydney 4-3-27. Adelaide having a real moment here. And Boyle Carr sits under that. We'll always mark that. 40 metres out. Maybe one more kick on offer here for Boyle Carr. And Charlton should be able to get this to Lutzy, or she can shepherd it through for a goal. And she does. Charlton's on the board as well. It's a better entry this time. Gould sits under the footy. Oh. Almost a huge leap from behind. Guess what? That's a huge tackle from Cronin. Goes past Bedell along the ground. Tonin handball with Gorn and back to Bedell. And in a bit of space. It's almost like a bit of fatigue.
1: Kick.
0: Kicked in here for Sydney. Play on advantage here, Sydney. This is going to put the Crows under the pump on the scoreboard because Cynthia Hamilton's marked it. 40 out, runs to 30, looks to snap, and she has kicked a goal. Game on here. Opening game of the season. Sydney won't lie down, and the Crows have now got a challenge handed to them. And now Bedell can clear it out of the back line. Looks to Marinoff, her captain.
1: Oh, that is just beautiful play.
0: Well, Sydney were on there.
1: Just an amazing disposal, and Marinoff is by herself in space.
0: Long exit kick from the back line. Caitlin Gould, outstanding.
1: That could have actually been a free kick the other way for shepherding, but it worked perfectly.
0: And Brown for her first AFLW goal, and the winning goal here in Unley. The travelling Swans fans absolutely thrilled with the moment, and the Crow supporters we'll be asking, where did it all go wrong? It's a big tackle on McAvoy, and that will get us to the final siren. And look at the Swans players run out there, the coaching staff. It means a lot to them. Colin O'Riordan with his first win as Sydney coach. And Sydney opened their account in brilliant style. A final quarter which stunned the Crows. Adelaide scoreless in that final term. And they run out winners Sydney over Adelaide on the road by 8 points. Sydney 9-7-61. Adelaide 7-11-53.
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32: Laura didn't have her heads on, and now she's rushing down the track.
33: I'm rushing to put them on. I'm outraged at that comment.
32: I did hesitate for a moment. You can call
33: maybe we're good enough that we can just rest the bunt, you know?
32: Yeah, no, this is the thing. Don't want to flirt with winning form. Hey, I go for a team that's won two games for the year. 133-693, the $100 gift card. Always thanks to Harvey Norman to give away. Don't forget, right now at Harvey Norman, receive 10% in bonus gift cards with selected big brand cooking appliances. Now, Richo, establish your question once more.
34: My question is, has a team ever sacked or let their coach go or whatever our caller said before that he resigned? He didn't really. He got the tap on the shoulder. Has anyone ever got the tap on the shoulder, been sacked, resigned, and then that team goes on and plays final within that same season?
32: G'day, Joe.
35: G'day. Richo, 1978. Ian Stewart left after three rounds of coaching the Blues. A bit of a question mark after as to why he left, and the Blues end up finishing fourth, won a final, and got booted out the second week of the finals.
34: There you go, Joe. There you go.
33: 1978.
34: Ian Stewart, was he sacked or did he actually resign, do you think? Was it cut and dry whether he resigned or got sacked?
35: It was pretty controversial, I think, at the time. It's
34: right.
35: Yeah, there was big headlines about it, so a bit unsure, but yeah.
34: Yeah, no, thanks. There we go. So Stewie sacked after round three, and the Blues went on and finished fourth.
32: I reckon we've got another nomination. G'day, Michael.
36: Hi, Richo. 1994. Terry Wheeler got sacked in round two after getting thumped by Geelong, and they took on Alan Joyce, and then they made the finals in 94. That's when Billy kicked the goal after the siren, and Gary Lyon kicked 10 in the next final to knock the Dogs out.
34: There you go, Michael. I remember that now. Now you mentioned that. Yeah, Terry Wheeler-Wills sacked after round two. Did they get pumped, did they, in round two? I'm guessing they got
33: By Geelong,
34: said, yeah.
32: Great examples. Yeah. So there's two and maybe
34: there might be more.
32: Third.
34: There might be more.
32: Josh Fraser at the very least. Still Sidebottom announced his retirement during the week. Arguably the greatest, most famous number 22 in the history of the Collingwood Football Club.
34: A shame
32: last night that he was out due to illness. He'll be back next week, though, against Brisbane. Where does he rank, still Sidebottom? Sure, just the second player to play 350 games for the Collingwood Football Club behind Pendles. I mean, it's quite a mark of respect to his longevity.
0: Oh, he's been freakish, hasn't he? To think, you know, he was drafted. He kicked 11 in that final, didn't he, under 18s, and the year that he got drafted. Nah, he's been super, and a ripper bloke to boot, too. I think everybody would agree that Bobby Rhodes is the greatest number 22 Collingwood's ever had. I think Johnny Greening was one of the greatest players I've ever seen.
34: How old was Bobby when he left?
0: He was only 20, I think 25 or 26, because he went up the country and he was getting more money up there, yeah.
33: So what makes him stand out then?
0: Who?
33: Bobby Rhodes is the best number 22.
0: Oh, he was tough. He was, just talented. And like you said, for the time that he played, he was just so dominant. They just say that. There was another, Desi Fothergill. In Collingwood history, a lot of people say that Desi Fothergill was one of the greatest players that ever played, but his name isn't thrown around a bit. But Bobby
34: Rhodes was a sensational person.
0: And what a bloke, yeah. Well, he had Robbie, you know, Robbie, of course, had the car accident, and he looked after him right through. You know, just fantastic. Yeah, ripper bloke. And I've got to say, he wasn't a tactical genius, Bobby, but he got the players wanting to play for him.
34: Players loved
0: him. He was a little bit like Tommy, you know, just prior to that. And he had a lot of bad luck in finals. Like, you know, I think it was four grand finals, and they got beaten by a couple of small margins. But Steele, one of the best two-sided players I've seen play the game. The smarts of it. He could play any era because he's never needed speed. He could play at any time. There's no doubt about that.
32: You spoke about Pendles last night, and that was up on our social media. I'm just keen to get Richo's thoughts on Scott Pendlebury in terms of going around again at Collingwood, that lure of potentially playing at another team next year. Craig McRae addressed it during the week. He certainly wasn't against it. He, in fact, said that I understand why teams would come for Scott, given his experience, given his desire to coach. Where do you see it potentially going?
34: Well, Scott said to us only a few weeks ago that he saw himself being in another club after he finishes at the Pies, because he thinks it's good to get away. He wants to be a coach. It's good to get away, experience another environment, like Sam Mitchell did when he went to West Coast.
32: So as a player, you'd like to see Scott?
34: Well, Mitch played that year, didn't he, at the Eagles? So I think Scott could go somewhere, be an on-field coach for 12 months and then step into the coaching staff the next year. I think there'd be a lot of clubs keen on that, for sure, 100%.
33: Last time he said he wanted to take a break, though,
0: for 12 months. He told me that too. But look, those things change.
33: Yeah, they can change. He didn't see himself playing anywhere other than Collingwood, but in terms of the coaching space, because he'd been in the one environment for as long as he has.
34: You know what could change that?
33: Money.
34: A really good offer to pay him a fair bit of money up front when he's playing, because you got the cap from the coaches, and then, you know, obviously you got to take a cut to coach, but you could pay him a heap in that first year when he's playing still.
32: Just quickly, Richo, on Richmond's list changes, the retirements are starting to come now. We knew about Nathan Broad. Deon Prestia will play his final game for Richmond next weekend. Yesterday, actually, was his final game. My apologies. And then Tom Lynch going around next year?
34: I know some people don't agree with it, but I think Lynch has to play next year if he has a good summer. He's had some injuries this year, which his continuity hasn't been great. In fact, the last two or three years, because they've got these three young key forwards that have all been injured this year. Jonty falls out with a back stress fracture. Armstrong's only just come back in after missing a heap with a foot stress fracture. And Tom Sims hasn't played all year. So you've got three young key forwards who they think can be their future, but you can't throw them to the Wolves. You know, you can't throw them in there playing on the best key defender every week next year. So I think Lynch is important just to have one more year to help those guys develop. They've got to have a big summer conditioning-wise. Whoever they appoint as the strength and conditioning-wise has got to get everyone fit and healthy for round one. Uzay's had his hands tied with the amount of injuries that they have. And Blair Hartley it's a big summer for him as well, as far as, for, I think, finding some players from other clubs, perhaps Moneyball guys, like when they got Basher Hawley from Essendon, Sean Grigg from Carlton. Then they went out and got Toby Nankervis in 2016, Josh Caddy from Geelong. These guys, you know, they didn't have to give up big picks for those guys. And they've got money to get a couple of free agents, like Dion Prestia in 16, like Tom Lynch in 18. So it's a big big summer coming up for everyone involved at Richmond.
33: Is anyone picking up Dion Prestia?
34: Potentially. There was talk about him going to the Giants. He was their best player yesterday, so he can still play, Dion. He does get injured. He's had a lot of soft tissue injuries, but he could play 12 months. And there was talk that Adam Kingsley perhaps could look at him at the Giants and then be an assistant coach. So, yeah, the potential is there for Dion to play on.
32: Other side of the break, the press pass and our new regular. Well, he's kind of made himself a regular for Baggers Chat. Not sure we authorise this segment. Ethan Daffy, yeah. The man who is just taking Carlton media by storm.
34: What I would say to young Ethan is I've been around a while and I've seen people get ahead of themselves. now, this he's just wobbling around too much at the moment.
32: He's convinced our producer that he deserves a segment. We'll give him a run next. Get his insights into this afternoon. Big game for the Blues. For the best coverage, you'll get it right here on 3AW Footy.
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8: Great to be here, Shane.
32: Nervous?
8: About today's game. You're always nervous about these types of games when it's, you know, the crunch time of the season, and we've failed a few times in years past, so yeah.
34: Surely without Bont you wouldn't be nervous. You just get this done, don't
8: it
34: you?
8: It almost makes me a little bit more
34: Does
8: nervous.
34: It? Right.
8: Yeah, because
34: okay.
8: Everyone's going, oh yeah, they'll steamroll them.
33: And no Tim English.
8: Exactly, yeah, right. True. And what happens if the Dogs come out hot in the first quarter? Then the pressure's on.
32: The burden of expectation?
8: Yeah, absolutely. Absolutely.
34: You had that last week, though.
8: Yeah, we did. We did. Yeah. And, you know, people were saying that we crack under pressure, and this is another test.
34: What's the key today? What's the for the Blues?
8: I got to start hot. Last week we started really hot against the Saints, had a kind of 3-4 goal lead for most of the game, and then broke it open in the last quarter. But, yeah, it's all about the start. Don't let the Dogs in it.
32: If they win today, they secure that wild card spot. Are you already camping out at Ticketmaster to make sure that you're in line for finals tickets? Because if you come up against Collingwood, yep. Sell out at the MCG.
8: Oh, it'll be huge. I'm sure Andrew Dillon will be
34: How
8: licking his lips
34: that?
8: At it. Oh, huge. Absolutely huge. And they've beat us twice this year. It'll be nice to get them back in a game that actually means something.
32: What's your key talking point you're looking for out of today's game? Remembering you're working for 3AW today, so you can't be biased in your digital output, but what are you looking for to discuss on Baggers Chat later?
8: The big one for me is Jacob Wiedering, and I said it a few weeks ago that it was hard to replace.
32: I said it a few weeks ago.
8: I said it was hard to get him in the team.
0: So you're saying he shouldn't be in the team?
8: No, I think he should be in the team,
0: okay.
8: But Wade Dirksen's been so good that now they're playing together. Start of the season, Dirksen would be out for Wiedering.
34: So can I just ask you, since you've started coming on air on 3AW, how has it helped with Blues Chat? Has it exploded?
8: Absolutely. Yeah.
34: Listeners have gone up?
8: Yeah, a few of our subscribers are 3AW listeners, so it's great. Yeah,
32: if you slide into the DMs.
8: Oh, Jesus, Shane.
32: Just asking.
0: So no, your podcast goes in the retirement homes too?
8: Everywhere on YouTube. So Baggers Chat on YouTube.
34: Who's your biggest fan on YouTube? Have you got like a celebrity fan?
8: No celebrity fans. Yeah. Lee Kernaghan.
34: He follows us.
8: Yeah, he's a big Carlton supporter. But
0: Western superstar.
8: Yeah, and I think there's another wrestler, Buddy Matthews. He's got like 700,000 followers, and he's a big Carlton man. So, a few there.
32: I'll tell you what, if they win this afternoon, you might be back with Matt Granlund this evening just to do a review.
34: Hey, actually, I've got a proposition for you. Sure, he's going home at 6, so I'm hanging around till 7.
0: Yeah, come and join.
34: Do you want to do my last hour?
8: I've actually got to do my paid job.
32: Can you just do the 3AW YouTube paid first and make sure you do that?
8: Yep.
32: Baggers, I don't think, pays as well. Love your work, Heath.
8: Thanks,
32: Keep
8: guys. Go Blues.
32: The voice of Baggers. The voice of Bulldogs Chat sitting alongside me.
33: I get to sit here anyway, so
32: let's do the press pass.
7: It's time for... Press pass.
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12: 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What are you bemused at?
13: What would you really think I mean?
14: To start like that means you won't win, particularly with a pathetic effort from Pittman in ruck.
15: Well, I just think it's a silly question. We play within the rules. What's your name?
16: Shane.
15: Shane who?
16: McGinnis.
15: Okay, that's the best question you can come up with.
17: If I see one bloke walk out of here getting a pat on the back from people out there for a good effort, I'll spew up!
32: Quick press pass this afternoon, short on time. Sure is 8:10 on a Friday night, too late for a start time for a Friday night game.
0: Yes.
32: Laura, are the Dogs flirting with form, resting Marcus Bontempelli for today's match?
33: Big flirt.
32: Richo, who will win the Bruce McAvaney Sports Award at the Logies tonight?
33: McAvaney.
32: Most popular sports presenter. Bruce himself, Danica Mason, Eddie Maguire, James Bracey, Elena Dokic, or Ricky Ponting?
33: That's hard.
34: I love Ricky Ponting's cricket commentary. I think he's the best in the business. But nostalgically, I'd love Bruce to win his own award. It'd
32: be nice.
34: Yeah.
32: You got to back him.
34: And Bruce is just the best of the best, isn't he?
32: Bruce, I reckon James Bracey's a sneaky one for that as
34: Do you?
32: Well.
34: Yeah.
32: Great talent, Bryce. Yeah. Shorey, have North Melbourne improved enough on 2025 for your liking?
0: Yes.
32: Laura, will Taylor Walker be remembered as one of the great forwards of the game?
33: Yeah, probably. Yep.
32: Richo, who will Essendon name as its senior coach this week?
34: Spike McVay.
32: Shorey, will Scott Pendlebury be playing at Collingwood next season?
0: No.
32: If Ooh. Given no, will he be playing AFL football next season?
0: No, I think he'll have a year off.
32: Richo, has Richmond underperformed this year?
34: No.
32: Staying with you, where will Zach Butters end up?
34: Richmond.
33: Oh, come on.
32: There it is. Actually, all three of you are in the running. Richmond, Collingwood, yeah, and the Western
0: we
32: Bulldogs.
0: We offer more during the week.
32: Laura, how many weeks for Jacob Van Rooyen?
33: I'll say three down to two at tribunal.
32: Shorey, will Jagger Smith or Harry Dean win the Rising Star?
0: Yeah, Harry Dean.
34: Jagger will win it.
33: And I think Jagger.
0: Midfielders, are, mate,
34: Jagger
0: Harry
34: will win
0: Dean,
34: it.
0: What he's done to key forwards in his first year.
34: He hasn't got any coaches' votes.
0: I don't care what about coaches' votes. It's embarrassing that the defenders.
34: I sort of agree with what you're saying. Yeah.
32: Before I let you go, yeah, does the final 10 get locked away today, and does Carlton win?
34: Carlton win by 30 points today.
0: Oh, well, that's part of my bold prediction.
32: All right, save it for that.
33: I'm not going to say they're going to win because that's just.
34: Are you hanging around her?
32: Oh, look,
33: it's
32: look
33: just bad energy.
34: Going home or staying?
32: Bad juju.
33: Bad juju. Dogs by 10.
34: Are you staying, Laura, or are you going to go home and watch it?
33: I'll stay for as long as I'm allowed to be away for the kids.
0: That's right. Totally, you know, biased.
32: In other words, until her husband complains.
0: Totally biased.
33: Come home.
32: Laura, great work. As always, new episode of AFLW Inside Out drops tomorrow, wherever you get your podcast. 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

0: Laporte tries a little toe poke. Davidson out the back. Davidson the snap. Davidson the goal.
1: Round the body, he's given it plenty.
2: A magnificent grab taken alive. Haywood with the fly to the ball against the point post. Plays on quickly, deserves a goal.
3: Through 6PR in Perth, 5AA in Adelaide, and across the country on the 3AW app. Welcome to 3AW's coverage of this round 23 clash between the Western Bulldogs and Carlton from Marvel Stadium, bringing you this afternoon's action. In special comments, 13-time Richmond leading goal kicker Matthew Richardson, alongside Collingwood's 1990 Premiership captain and North Smith medalist Tony Shaw. On the boundary, it's Taylor Little. And in commentary, it's a very good afternoon to Shane McInnes alongside Matt Granlund.
4: Thank you, Craig Willis, and a very good afternoon, everyone. Welcome along to Marvel Stadium. Sunday afternoon footy is a big one. The Western Bulldogs and Carlton. As we know, high stakes. The Doggies have already locked in a wildcard spot, even though they suffered a shock defeat last week at the hands of North Melbourne. Their superstar, Marcus Bontempelli, not out there today. The Blues, well, they took a big step towards securing a wildcard spot last week after a win over St Kilda, but little margin for error. They need at least one more win with remaining games today against the Bulldogs and the Dockers next week to lock in a wild card place. We'll hear from Richo and Shorey in just a moment. Let's welcome, though, in for the very first time. It's great making her debut today. It's great to have her on board for Barry Plant Real Estate. It's a very good afternoon to Taylor Little. Hi, Taylor.
5: Oh, good afternoon, guys. No late changes to report from down here. Jacob Wiedering returns for his first AFL game since round 12. So there was young omitted there. For the Doggies, Lockie Carmichael makes his debut. Louis Emmett and Luke Kennedy both ins as well. So we've got Nick Caulfield omitted. Marcus Bontempelli managed, as you guys said. Tim English out with that MCL damage, so unlikely we'll see him again this season. Just watch the Carlton boys run through the banner, led by George Hewitt, who'll play his 100th game for the Navy Blues tonight. One man I've been trying to keep an eye on, though, is Doggies debutant Lockie Carmichael. But I did spot another debutant out there. His name is Zeus. He's a British bulldog, and he's learning his match day duties alongside veteran mascot Sonny. So I'm in good company for debutants tonight. We're expecting about 40,000. I feel like we're going to get there. It may be a Dogs home game, but I have to say the Blues faithful have really turned out.
4: 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Shorey, you've been really wanting to get yours out. What do you got?
6: I've got the Blues. They'll win contested possession by plus 30, uncontested possession by plus 30, and they'll win the game by plus 30.
4: Okay, he's gone for the multi there, the three-pronged attack. Richo, what do you got?
7: Oh, we were just talking. Sorry, Matty, I'm just writing down my bold prediction.
6: Can you write and have your mic on at the same time?
7: You know I can't do two things at once. We just talked about George Hewitt's goal kicking. I'm going to say he's going to go up, and this is a bold prediction. George Hewitt today will kick five.
4: Five goals for Georgie Boy Hewitt.
7: Yep, Georgie Boy.
4: Okay, Shane.
8: Between them, Tony Shaw and Matthew Richardson will forget to turn their mic on six times during the match.
4: Okay,
8: and
4: so I count that one just there at one, correct. So now five.
6: And I'll go, he's done five and I do one.
4: I like that. Taylor Little, what's your bold prediction?
5: He's a country boy, I'm a country girl, so I'm backing Taylor Byrne to kick a bag. I'm also going to say five goals.
4: Five goals. See, that's a big day for Taylor Byrne. And I'm going to go for Big H to have a big day today. And six goals for Harry Mackay as my bold prediction. For Arrow Transport, from wharf to warehouse, dock to distribution, whatever you need to move, get moving with arrowtransport.com.au. Let's get some final thoughts on where this game is going to be won and lost. Our experts today, Matthew Richardson and Tony Shaw.
7: Yeah, I think Carlton will win it today just with their ball movement, and they'll be able to expose the Bulldogs' defence. They've been the, can you believe this? Before Michael Voss was relieved of his duties, everyone talked about Carlton's ball movement. Stagnant, down the line, not dare, no corridor. Well, since round 10, they're the best ball movement team in the competition. So I think that's the winning philosophy for them today. If they get that ball movement from D50 into their forward 50, I just think they've got too many avenues to goal. They're scoring well. Five-plus players with over 20 goals now this year. And one thing, if you get fast ball movement into that Dogs' defence, they can be susceptible. So if the Dogs can't slow them down and they haven't got their best pressure game here today. I just think Carlton will be too strong, Shorey.
6: Yeah, I agree totally. I think that's one area. And the great thing, they've got not just one or two that they depend on to kick goals. They've got five players who've kicked over 20 goals. So that's just a fantastic thing to know that you can't. I know that, but I just want to toss it up again. Okay. And the reason I toss it up is that if you go and look at how Western Bulldogs are playing, they allow too much use of the ball, too clean. They don't defend. They zone off too much for my liking. And the other thing, with Tim English out, they have been horrible in the centre bounces. They've lost the first touch in the centre bounce, and the opposition score from that. And I think Tim English is probably going to be one of the biggest losses for them today. Even not as big as the Bont, because we know what he does, but on a par with.
4: Just extraordinary. You heard Taylor talk about the 100 game in the Navy Blue for George Hewitt. Just extraordinary that he wasn't able to get a game at the start of the year. No, it's just.
6: But we all sat here and said,
4: biggest questions in football. What happened there?
7: Probably him and Vossi had a bit of a. Maybe a bit of a clash about how they were going about it.
6: Yeah. Vossi might have thought that Cripps and he couldn't play in the same midfield, too. But he's different than that.
4: All right, set to go then at Marble. High stakes game this one late in the season. Carlton and the Western Bulldogs, good crowd in. It continues to build. Sunday afternoon footy, all with thanks to Maccas. Don't Maccas walk, Maccas run to the new quarter pound of barbecue bacon. It's Carlton and the Western Bulldogs, 3W footy, all with thanks to Maccas. Here's Shane McGuinness to get us underway.
8: Sam Walsh and Ed Richards with a bit of push and shove. Umpire Matt Stevick, the most experienced in the business, to get us underway. Carlton to secure a final spot in 2026. We're underway, and it's going to be Joel Frazier looking to come up with it. Ran into a brick wall in Chera, though, and it's going to be Jagger Smith with the first handball. Out wide to Cowan, and now Akers, who just keeps it on the broadcast wing, and Mitch McGovern gets involved early. The Blues attack in the Coventry or southern end, right about broadcast position in this opening quarter. You're at a very full Marvel Stadium as McGovern kicks up toward right half forward. Big H comes through. Couldn't mark. Frankie Evans at the fall. Held. And we'll get a free kick. So it tumbled out of bounds. Bailey Williams, the offender. And Francis Evans having an outstanding season with the Blues. Crowded forward line. Couple of leads present. Walsh and Mackay as Evans kicks into the hot spot. And the man who set up the play, Mitch McGovern, worked his way forward and can now go back on a slight angle, 45 metres out for the Blues' first of the afternoon.
6: Well, that's horrible defence. Just shocking defence then. They needed another layer of players coming down. I looked back behind play and there was probably 5 to 6 forwards you needed just to drop in, knowing that it was gone to finish. He was going to handball off then. He kicked the goal from here.
8: He was looking to Billy Wilson. He looked to Sam Walsh. Mitch McGovern this season with 33 goals. His best ever season in front of goal. And it does not continue. It hits the stick.
6: Hello.
8: About 3/4 of the way up.
7: Hello.
8: An early Wilbur for the Blues. Gee. They're one behind.
7: That was really good contact on that kick. Beautiful kick, just straight right.
8: Dogs yet to score. BP scoreboard, great coffee, yummy snacks, only at BP.
4: As Bailey Williams bring the ball back into play for the Western Bulldogs. Norton at the contest there with Wiedering, who's back in the team this week. It's a sign for sore eyes. Here's Billy Wilson, who's become a really good player for the Blues, the young gun. Haywood will bring it inboard for Ainsworth. It sits nicely for him, and then they're all over him. Dean comes in, crossed it up though to Arlie Jones. Here they go, Davidson. And now it's going to be Kennedy to put the Western Bulldogs up inside 50. Oh, Akers dropped it. He's under the pump. He's got a handball to Cowan. In there, Sanders trying to win a Dean. Cowan stayed in the fight and did well and was able to get the kick away. But the bouncing football comes to Norton. A snap by Frazier is good for a terrific first goal for the Western Bulldogs. And good forward pressure by the Doggies to keep it in, and the Dogs are on the board with the first major of the afternoon. 1-6 Western Bulldogs, Carlton one behind.
8: And breaking news out of Darwin, Maddie, that Bangladesh has defeated Australia by 9 wickets for the first time in history.
4: The Bangos.
8: Tell you what, there'll be a lot of conversations being had at Cricket Australia headquarters today down in Jollymont. Bangladesh defeating Australia by 9 wickets in the first test in Darwin.
7: Well, what an upset, and the Doggies are looking one for one here today and off to a good start. Frazier, who's been a little bit down on last year, what a star he was last year, and it's hard as a young player in your sort of second year, but with no Bontempelli today, he gets a great opportunity in the middle of this ground.
8: It's going to be all about capitalising on opportunities this afternoon for the Western Bulldogs. One inside, 51 goal. That's the ratio. Free kick middle of the ground. Pitnet, handball, Cripps. High ball inside forward. 58 goes up. Good ball from behind by O'Donnell. Lands with Kennedy against his old side this afternoon. Matthew Kennedy kicks to the outer wing. Met though by Harry Dean. Gave the handball off to Hayward. Handball defensively to Wilson on centre wing. He's corralled. Goes short. Too short to Chera. Split the middle of a couple of dogs. Floats it up toward left half forward. Hayward's there once more. He's tackled. Dropped the footy. Incorrect disposal and a free kick to the Dogs at right half back. They're one straight six, the Bulldogs. Carlton one behind, opening quarter for BP.
4: Not a bad start for the Western Bulldogs. He's Hines with the football now for the Doggies. Brings it in ball. That was Luke Kennedy. Couldn't take the mark. Numbers here with Carlton. Ainsworth wanted to dish it off by hand into the corridor. Then he went out wide for Wilson. Will it sit for him? Selwood running interference. Wilson, he stands up to the challenge. Got the handball off to Dean. Dean to half forward. Overcooked that kick. Buku Kamas takes the clean, uncontested mark at halfback. And they're just going to switch things across
7: to
4: Sanders.
7: Got some overlap here with Frazier if they want it.
4: And then a pop over the top, as you said, to Frazier, who takes the mark, and he can go off the top again. It's a nice build-up West now. Let's link in the chain. To half forward he goes.
7: Oh, Norton's on here.
4: Richards takes it, and he puts it inside the 50. It won't be Norton. It'll be Davidson.
7: Great ball movement. Great intercept by Buku Kamas. And I loved it. He got on with it quickly. You've got to challenge teams by playing on quickly. They got a good switch. They always had the overlap. And if Ed Richards is kicking the ball inside 50, you lick your lips. And Davidson led up at the footy. Norton was on deep if they needed him. Great start for the Dogs.
9: I reckon the Blues are playing, you know, they're trying to take the game on as they have over the last 10 weeks, but made a lot of turnovers, or two to three bad turnovers early.
4: It'll be Sam Davidson here on the runway. Yep. Oh, that's a beautiful conversion. Great kick for the Western Bulldogs. Second goal. They're off to a good start, the Doggies. Underdogs today. Two straight 12, the Western Bulldogs. The Blues one behind, and that's on the BP scoreboard.
9: Well, you know, if you turn it over at halfback, and as I said, I think Carlton, they've just come in. They're trying to kick ball, I think, with too much speed. Even if you kick it low, and they've got this confidence going at the moment, take the game on. But if you turn it over, you're going to pay a price. And this Western Bulldogs side, they've got some stars out, but they still kick the ball really well. And that's what Richo talked about. The link-up was just fantastic. Overlap, just had numbers at all to use forward of the ball.
8: Don't worry about Frey's ball. Bevo ball on top at the moment. Two straight 12. Plays one behind. Umpires this afternoon, Matt Stevic, Daniel Johansson, Nathan Toner and Peter Bales. No shortage of experience from those officiating this afternoon. Umpire Stevic throws it up. Pitnet robes his own footy. Gives the handball off to George Hewitt. Low trajectory kick. There's holding inside 50 for Carlton. McGovern was being cuddled by Bailey Williams. He didn't even try and disguise it. And another opportunity for Mitch McGovern to kick his first goal of the afternoon.
7: So, just didn't need to do that. Actually had good coverage there, Bailey Williams. I think it was just the size difference. Yeah. He got worried, he got nervous, but he was there. He didn't need to do that.
8: He's their lead goal kicker this year, Mitch McGovern. 33 goals, 13 for the season. As I mentioned before, his best ever season at AFL level in front of goal. And it continues now. He's got Carlton's first major. His first of the afternoon, 5 points the margin. Carlton 1-1-7, the Bulldogs 2 straight 12. BP scoreboard, the great coffee, the yummy snacks. We've gone 7 minutes in the opening quarter for the White Glove Mover.
9: A little bit of an issue with Rory Lobb having to go in the ruck with English not being there, because he would have played on one of these types. You reckon he would have gone to Mackay if he was a deep defender. So, yeah, who was that? Bailey Williams. Maybe the body strength, as Richo said, the height factor and the worry about taking an uncontested mark.
4: The first major for Carlton, they're 1-1-7. Western Bulldogs 2 straight 12 on the BP scoreboard. Still early going in the opening quarter.
9: Threat. Not being there, because he would have played on one of these types. You reckon he would have gone to Mackay if he was a deep defender. So, yeah, who was that? Bailey Williams. Maybe the body strength, as Richo said, the height factor and the worry about taking an uncontested mark.
4: The first major for Carlton, they're 1-1-7.

0: Jagger-Smith. Beautiful pass in for Aaron McKay with high contact free against O'Donnell. McKay will take the free kick on a tight angle here for the Blues out at half four.
1: Wouldn't have been 15 anyway. Would have been play on, but you don't, as a player, you just got to play the contest till the umpire blows his whistle.
0: He's got him over the shoulder there on the Harvey Norman replay with the attempted spoil.
2: Got nothing to defend us. It's a big H. Good game last week. See what he can do here.
0: Kicked well last week. He comes in. His confidence is high. And that one is just going across the face and through for a minor. 1-2-8 Carlton. Western Bulldogs 2 straight 12 on the BP scoreboard.
3: One other game currently underway. That in the west of Sydney. Giants all over the Eagles. 11-6-72 leading West Coast. 5-8-38 midway through the third quarter. As the Dogs bring it back into play through Lachie Bramble. Out wide. A strong mark taken by Sam Davidson.
1: Gee, I like this
3: power
1: kick.
3: Bait contender for the mark of the day. Handballs it off to Bailey Williams. Almost ran into trouble. Kicks on the outside of the right boot. Gets it 50 metres forward, but Lachie Cowan sitting underneath it. Arnie Jones tried to defend, but Cowan had a great season for the Blues. Cemented in their best 22 at the moment. Keeps it inside defensive 50. Dirksen.
2: A great from Devonport. Lachie Cowan on the northwest coast.
3: Hewitt.
2: Tassie.
3: Now short to Walsh.
2: He'd be a target for the Devils.
3: Squares it back to centre half back.
1: Is there anybody who's not?
3: It's all about the Devils in Richo's mind. Maybe the Tigers will get a mention again. Wilson straight down the guts. Cottrell not able to mark. Pintnet bends down a long way. Got a kick into the midriff of Davidson. It ricochets to ground. And inevitably, umpire Matt Stevic will ball it up. Centre half forward. Carlton into attack. The Blues 1-2-8. Dolts 2 straight 12.
0: Thrown up comes to Walsh. He was wrapped up and lost it. Ed Richards with the football, dynamic off half back, and he gets the pass away to Arnie Jones. That was great stuff. Handball off Richards, just kept on running. Handball to Sanders now. He's going to put it up inside the 50 for the Doggies to Norton. But Richards set that up with that hard running involved twice in that piece of play, and Norton will line up directly in front.
2: Great ball movement again. And it was the fast play on. So there's a real desire from the Dogs when they get the ball at half back to play on. And Ed Richards, he is in everything at the moment. What a star.
0: Without the bont, he's the man, isn't he? He is the man. Here is Norton moving in directly in front for the Bulldogs. He's missed it. Oh, gee. Out to the right-hand side. It never really looked like it did it with a ball drop. As the Western Bulldogs, the 2-1-13. That's a big miss. 1-2-8 Carlton on the BP scoreboard.
1: I want a great goal kicker, but I don't know about his technique. It looks so, like, squared up.
3: Sorry. Billy You're Wilson right. Copped it straight up. Gave the handle to Libba, to Selwood. Selwood into the pocket. The Norton direction once more, but that'll be a lasso free kick to Carlton. So an opportunity goes awry for the Western Bulldogs. Continue your thoughts.
1: No, he's got the bent knee action, which isn't it's not a classic action for a full forward. And another turnover.
3: Cooper Lord, shocking kick, didn't go 15. Cut off by Davidson. Hines, his kick, awful. Couple of shocking passages of play. Opportunity for the Blues to get out of trouble now. Jagger Smith, handball into the corridor. Hines attacks with vigour, knocked it onto a teammate in Bramble. Bramble with the handball, got it to Luke Kennedy. Kicks inside, forward 50. Too much on the kick for Artie Jones. Sitting back, Florent, handball to Haynes, back to Florent, left back pocket, Florent to half back, and that's where George Hewitt is able to take the mark for Carlton.
0: Worked that really well, didn't they, the Blues? Hayward comes back inside to Hewitt.
1: Oh, Hewitt's just running up and down that wing with no one near him. It's a bit of a keepings off game at the moment.
0: Check his numbers in a moment for Lamaros. Back to Haynes. Haynes going to switch here across to the Medallion Club side at Marvel Stadium, wheeling his target. It bounces out in front of him. He got there and handballed to Lord, who's got a bit of space on the wing. Lord's kick inboard, not the best, a low one. Cottrell's stumbled to get the handball away. Walsh under the pump. He got it to Lord. Now to Jagger Smith, who changes the angles. He brings it inboard. That was a good decision to Hewitt. Here he is again. Hands off. And the kick, Dirksen inside the 50 to Harry McKay, who's out in the lead. And he's out on the far forward flank now, lining up for goal from 45.
2: He looks a bit edgy here. No, he's going to go back now.
0: Okay. He missed his first one.
2: So he's going to kick this from 49 metres.
0: Talk about that little man on the shoulder, whether you miss your first one, Richo, whether or not that little man just appears, just pokes the head up a little bit.
2: Does a little.
1: Left footer.

0: Here's Harry Mackay with a shot at goal, and that one is tremendous. Don't worry about the little man. He's bobbed into the back into the jumper after that goal. And Carlton 2-2-14, Western Bulldogs 2-1-13 for Barry Plant Real Estate. Down to you, Taylor Little.
1: Yeah, Matt, just watching Jacob Wiedering on the bench. He's looking all right. He's moving fine, but we haven't really seen him test that calf yet that he's come back from. They're playing him very deep.
2: Yeah, well, he's probably be off and on, I think. He probably might have two spells in each quarter after coming back from that. Gee, this ball, they're moving both sides. If you get a chance and you've there's a lot of space out there, it's just about your foot skills, you know, trying to hit the target, because there's not a lot of pressure on the ball at the moment.
3: 2-2 plays 2-1. Good contest early here at Marvel Stadium. Ball thrown up. Mackay in the ruck for the Blues. Won it down. Smith Hamble to the skipper and Cripps. Got a kick forward, but Bramble holding. Free kick to go to Francis Evans. Evans drives it inside, forward 50, but out in front. Good mark, O'Donnell. Got a bit of a bump for his troubles. James O'Donnell coming through, and Mitch McGovern a little bit late on the bump. Nothing really in it. And O'Donnell will get the free kick in the back pocket for the Western Bulldogs. Good contest early under the roof. All the pressure, though, on Carlton this afternoon as they look to seal a wild card position. Dogs not going down without a fight. They're not going to earn it easily, the Blues, this afternoon. Kennedy to Sanders, centre wing, city side of Marvel. Short little pass. Managed to get it to Croft, who plays on now. Sends it into the right forward pocket. Not a great kick. Sitting underneath it, not a great mark either. Haywood, someone of his experience, should have gobbled that up. Didn't, and that's a win for the Dogs because it's a ball up right forward pocket at the northern or lock it in of Marvel Stadium.
0: Doggies deep into attack here. Thrown up, Mackay takes it clean out of the ruck. Luke Kennedy snaps it, and it misses to the left hand side. Through for a point. Western Bulldogs on the BP scoreboard. We've got a 2-2-14, all square now, 2-2-14 apiece, and we've got just under 10 minutes left to play in the opening term.
3: So St Kilda and Giants fans will be hoping the Bulldogs can win this afternoon. That'll keep their seasons alive. Carlton can lock away the top 10 with victory today. Here now is Haywood to his old Sydney Swan mate in Florent. Florent to Evans. Inside 50. Off a step. Just over the top of McGovern. Selwood tries to mop up defensively. Tackled by Mitch McGovern. Good pressure from the Carlton forward, and we'll see a ball up right forward pocket for the Blues. Coventry or southern end of Marvel Stadium. Thrown out, Cripps grabbed it out of the ruck. Handball to Hewitt. Handball to Evans off the step. 49 from home to the hotspot. Players converge underneath it. McGovern fighting for it. Selwood overstepped it. Diving in Dirksen for Carlton. Umpire Matt Stevick says, I'll toss it up once more.
2: Gee, lucky there, the Bulldogs play. He dived on that ball then and held it in.
3: At Riley Sanders.
2: That should be holding the ball if you don't get it out.
3: Cripps grabbed it out of the rock. Gave the handball off. Jagger Smith looked to split the seas. Doesn't have the carry. Still inside the field of play. Dirksen kicks around his body. Cut off. Bailey Williams under pressure. Got a handball taken high. Matt Cottrell thought about having a shot at goal, but the free kick to Bailey Williams in the back pocket for the Dogs.
0: You know, under the pump there, the Western Bulldogs. Back to O'Donnell in the back pocket. He goes down the line. He finds Selwood, who takes it left half back. Dockside. Let's check the scoreboard. It's 2-2-14 apiece. Eight to play in the opening quarter on the white glove mover clock. Kick to the wing now, neutral territory. Pack of players, no clean mark. Through comes West, went without it. Dean is able to fire the handball to Francis Evans. His feet, he can't take it. Luke Kennedy knocked it to Matthew Kennedy, who slipped at the critical stage. And then he swamped the former Blue. And we're going to have a ball up right in the middle of Marvel Stadium. 2-2-14 apiece.
4: Just got to be careful here. Norton's coming off the bench.
3: Tight contest early. Cripps the clearance though. Handball. Jagger Smith inside 50. Pitches at the feet. Chance for Brody Kemp. Handball to Taylor Byrne. Floats it toward goal. McGovern caught behind. Couldn't take the mark off hands through for a minor score. They can move it swiftly, the Blues. 2-3-15. Dogs 2-2-14. BP scoreboard. The yummy snacks, the great coffee. Always at BP.
0: Davidson's kick is good. There's Norton who takes it just inside the chalk.
5: Oh.
0: And he's put it out on the full as he went up the dock side wing and a free kick to Carlton to Haynes.
2: Yeah, they're out again then, the Bulldogs. If they get it over the back, they're finding space behind the pack here.
0: It's Haynes with the kick to the wing. Nice work, Davidson made a contest with McGovern, then got the kick away. McFerris Wheatering is able to round it up on the bounce back to Cowan. Cowan at right halfback. He wants the switch. He does. He heads out to the city side. Adam Chera out there in a bit of space. Takes the mark. Closing ball was Waitman. Stands the mark. Chera just up the line for Byrne.
2: Tell you what, Carlton plays. You keep coming out of the kicker. You're going to get it used here. Beautiful.
0: Harry Bean, nicely done. Takes the mark on the outer side wing. Can go inside the 50, Dirksen. Quite inside the 50. McKay takes it. He's going to put it to the hot spot now. Akers is there. Good mark to Davidson. Just chipped his eye on the prize there.
5: Started well, Davidson.
2: As he what?
0: Pulled that mark down. They clear at the Bulldogs. Out to the wing. There's Wheatering. Welcome back, Jacob Wheatering. Leeds fans love to see that as he kills it to the boundary line. And the signature spoil, and we're going to have a throw-in 75 metres around from the Carlton goal. It is 2-3-15, the Baggers, and the Western Bulldogs are 2-2-14 on the BP scoreboard.
3: Ball to be tossed in between wing and half forward for the Blues, right below the 3AW commentary box. Cripps again, handball, Akers sends it inside, forward 50, getting underneath it. Brody Kemp, Kamis there with the spoil, lands with Bailey Williams, handball it off straight to Cottrell. Cottrell in turn, opportunity for Dirksen, handball over the top, off a step, slamming it home to Ballord. Just sized it up, said, I'll take it on here, boys. 3-3-21 Carlton. Bulldogs 2-2-14. They just find space, the Blues. That's why they're so dangerous inside forward 50. Blues after a 7-point lead on the BP scoreboard.
4: Yeah, Cooper Lord was on Baggers chat with our man Ethan. I'll tell you what, that is dominating possession. Uncontested possession, 72-28. Now, the Dogs aren't a high possession team, but that is out of control. So they've got to slow Carlton down here. If it goes like this, there's no way knowing the Dogs can win.
2: And Cripps at the stoppage, Cripps has been going the ruck work against a lesser ruckman. He's just pushed him out of the way three times and taken the ball out of the air. Got to stop that from happening.
0: Blues starting to flex their muscles here. We're back in the middle. Walsh was tackled, got the handball out. Emmett to go inside the 50, but Haynes is able to get back and take the mark on the intercept. Takes it on the stretch. He goes short. Haynes' kick not the best. Ainsworth to Adam Chera. By the handball to Cowan. Cowan now to half forward for the Blues.
4: The Rock Lobster.
0: Nice work. That was lob. Yep, got a fist into that. Down to Selwood. Selwood to Haynes. Cooper Haynes kicks it up the wing. Waitman made a contest. There's the first
4: great
0: game
4: effort.
0: Of Carmichael in amongst that, and they force the
4: great
0: stoppage.
4: Great effort by Waitman. Strong in the marking contest. Knew contact was coming, but he committed himself, and then he got back after it at ground level. He's just starting to find a bit of mojo again, Cody Waitman, out of the game for so long.
0: Good player, Waitman, isn't he, at his best? Free kick from that stoppage.
2: Yeah, Cripps again in the ruck work against Kennedy. Just too big.
0: The captain will take it backward of the wing.
3: Just repeating the big news from Darwin this afternoon. Australia going down to Bangladesh by 9 wickets. Bangladesh, their second ever win against Australia, and Australia's first loss on home soil to Bangladesh in Darwin. Here's Akers at right half forward. Inside forward 50. Cottrell coming through. Pitnett could have marked. Cottrell got it off hands. He tried to claim the mark. No, Mark Pitnett took the mark. It was a free kick, in fact. Not too sure what Matt Cottrell was trying to fool the umpire with, but Pitnett, 45-degree angle, 45 out.
4: Kicking a few goals of recent times, Mark Pitnett.
2: Last week you kicked a couple.
4: This will be his 10th of the year. Never really been a goal kicker, Pitnett, only 21 in his career.
3: Accurate this year, nonetheless, 9 goals, 3 for the season. From right on 50, the accuracy continues.
2: Oh, and he gives it to Puku Kama Seward. Don't know what happened then. I know he outmarked him. They're on, aren't they, the Blues?
3: We will wait for the Harvey Norman replay. 4-3, 27 Carlton, 2-2, 14 the Western Bulldogs, BP scoreboard. This is where the Dogs need to be very careful. Bit of strong start, but Carlton can open it up very quickly as we get ground level, all with thanks to Barry Plant Real Estate, Taylor Little.
1: Clean bill of health on both sides, guys. Love to see it.
4: Just got a thumbs up from our man Ethan. Bagger's chat, she's all over already, he says. Looking forward to next week already.
0: Yeah, early crow.
4: Yeah, gone early. Gone very early, our man.
0: Huge. That is always dangerous, ambitious, as the Great Dinners Committee.
2: They're going to play Collingwood in the first final. You might as well not line up Collingwood people. It's all done.
4: Done and dusted.
0: Back in the middle. Let's see Craig McRae in the crowd here watching on. He scouts for maybe a couple of weeks' time. Hewitt. And for Walsh, tackled well. No prior there. Willem was able to wrap him up. We're going to have a ball up. It's half forward.
4: They're on target to have 500 disposals here, Carlton.
0: And Kennedy tried to walk through the stoppage. Here's Frazier. Tackled aggressively by Hewitt. Stopped in his tracks. That was a nice tackle. Brought into ground. We're going to have a ball up. Half forward here for the Western Bulldogs.
4: Just to highlight Carlton's form, Matty. They've won all 12 of their last quarters. The last three games, every quarter one.
0: Lob just bear hug Pitnet there and gave away a blatant free kick.
4: This ruck's a worry, isn't it?
2: Yeah, no doubt.
0: He's all at sea, isn't he, the Rock Lobster? Kick is nice. Out to Ainsworth, and he has it between half back and wing as he looks into the corridor.
3: So hasn't he been a great pickup for them from the Gold Coast, Ben Ainsworth, for the Blues? Had a terrific season. His first at Carlton.
2: They just all know they're going to get the ball if they find space. It's just a sharing thing. Like Richo said, they're going to rack up that many stats.
4: They don't want to go to a contest.
3: Talk about players having an influence. Ollie Florent and Will Haywood from Sydney as well. As Florent goes short here to right half back. And Jacob Wiedering back in the side this week.
4: Bevo's come down to the bench.
3: Wiedering a high ball up towards centre wing. Out in front, Harry Dean. Might be battling his own teammate, Jagger Smith, for the Rising Star Award. Handballs it off to Akers inside 50. Karmas, middle of the pack, wasn't able to mark. Cottrell slapped it to his own advantage against the boundary line. Hooks it back, and Will Haywood, charging out a goal, takes a great mark. But it was the kick of Matt Cottrell and the peripheral vision that set it up. So if this is a goal, give the Star 21 to Matt Cottrell.
2: Just so much speed on the ball. And you know, they mightn't have speed of legs, but just their thought process the same. We've got to keep this moving, cutting the angles.
4: The ball moves faster than you can run,
2: no
4: doubt. Just get it moving.
3: Will Haywood, 21 goals for the year. He's directly in front here, 25 out. They've got their fifth of the opening term, Carlton. And no wonder Bevo's down on the boundary line. He's got a few problems to work out. 5-3, 33 the Blues. The Western Bulldogs 2-2, 14 BP scoreboard. I mentioned those problems for the Bulldogs. What's at the top of the pecking order at the moment, gentlemen?
4: Just the possession rate.
2: Yeah.
4: I mean, you're going to get very tired chasing a team around that's had 170
2: more possessions.
4: 21 disposals to 51. You're just defending the whole time. And if that continues, this will be an absolute blowout here. The Dogs just can't get the ball and maintain possession well enough. I mean, marks 17-32. So there's a lot to fix up if you're the Dogs.
0: Extraordinary number, isn't it? 121-51 overall.
4: Contested possession plus 19 in a quarter.
0: We're back in the middle. Blues all over him. Cripps to Jagger Smith. Got the clearance. Kicked it out wide here to the Dock side towards half forward. Bouncing up nicely, obligingly for Cooper Hines. Now it's going to be Luke Kennedy to go up the wing, but he's turned it over. Taken by Florent. It's in fact Carmichael that got that kick, first gamer. No mistake, Lockie Carmichael. And now Florent kicking to half forward. Nice work, O'Donnell, got a fist in. Ground little ball, Ainsworth wrapped up. Umpire will come in and ball it up. Half forward for the Blues. We're down to 125 left in the opening quarter. 5-3-33 Carlton. Doggies are 2-2-14.
3: It was tied for the opening 10 minutes. Carlton's broken open since. Richards, not at his prolific best in this opening quarter. Opportunity now for the Dogs through Dolan. Received it from Frazier. Dolan to centre half forward. Mark taken by Norton. Moves it on swiftly. Artie Jones in the pocket. Oh, big hit coming back. Was Harry Dean.
5: professional free kick in the end, but tell you what.
2: Make him earn it.
5: And he did. Artie Jones. We'll wait for the Harvey Norman replay. It comes now.
4: He's got a bit of toughness.
2: Oh, I love Harry Dean.
5: And it was smart from Harry Dean. He put his hands in the air as he collided with Artie Jones so he couldn't get in trouble. But Jones does his job. Comes around and kicks the goal. At the very least, a steadier for the Western Bulldogs. 3-2-20 the Dogs, 5-3-33 Carlton. That is all on the BP scoreboard. Don't forget, tick off your to-do list at BP. Fuel up, grab your snacks, the barista-made coffee, turn into BP. It's tick-tick done.
4: Yeah, that was needed just before quarter time. So the scoreboard, not a blowout, but in general play it is. So that was very important for Artie Jones, who's really had a good season. Developed himself into a regular starter now for the Dogs. And I believe he's out of contract, so he'd be looking to get Artie signed up. I think the Brisbane Lions have been having a look at him if Zach Bailey leaves, so they've got to get him signed up.
0: They're really valuable, aren't they, small forwards? 13-point margin. Not far out from quarter time here at Marvel Stadium. Pitnett wins that one down. Ed Richards, though, will come away with it. Knocks it to his own advantage. Handball back to Fraser, who coughed it up. To Walsh, to Chera. Here they go. Trips now through the middle. Handball's good to Chera. Kept on running. Dolan did well just for the tackle. Fraser picks it up and just popped it over the top there. The pop kick was nice to Liberatore. Held up. He gives the handball off. Kick up inside the 50. Bogdan, here is Harry Dean again.
2: No. Harry Dean threw his arm back then, so Norton had every right to then. And the umpy saw that, so well umpired.
0: Yep, no 50 there. And short to Walsh.
2: Got him in the ribs too.
0: And talking about make him earn it, that was his ex-teammate there, Matty Kennedy. Just gave him a little, as you said, rib tickler. Siren sounds for quarter time. They'd be happy with that, the Blues. Luke Beveridge with a bit of work to do. It is quarter time and Carlton are 5-3-33. The Western Bulldogs are 3-2-20. With goals to Harry Mackay, to Mitch McGovern, Will Haywood, Mark Pitnett and Cooper Lord. And for the Western Bulldogs, goals to Joel Fraser, to Artie Jones and Sam Davidson. Around the grounds, three-quarter time between the Giants and the West Coast Eagles. GWS are 13-9-87. The West Coast Eagles are 5-10-40. One more game to play this round, and that is at the MCG later. We'll keep you up to date with that. Essendon and Sydney coming up. And, of course, that big breaking news. Bangladesh defeating Australia by 9 wickets up in Darwin. Their second win ever over Australia. Their first on Australian home soil. So a major upset in the cricket there. That'll be a big talking point as well. Quarter time at Marble. And it's Carlton 5-3-33. The Western Bulldogs are 3-2-20. For Maccas, 3AW is Sunday football.
6: G'day, it's Ned McHenry from Early Breakfast here. 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
17: Top, off a step, slamming it home to Ballord. Cottrell slapped it to his own advantage against the boundary line, hooks it back, and Will Haywood, charging out a goal, takes a great mark.
5: Will Haywood, 21 goals for the year. He's directly in front here, 25 out.
4: Just got a thumbs up from our man Ethan. Bagger's chat, she's all over already, he says. Looking forward to next week already.
0: Yeah, early crow.
4: Yeah, gone early. Gone very early, our man.
0: Jeez. Welcome back. Always dangerous going the early crow. It's only quarter time at Marvel. Carlton by 13. They're 5-3-33. Good start by the Baggers. Western Bulldogs 3-2-20 before Richo and Shorey for Barry Plant Real Estate. Down to you, Taylor Little.
1: Frank Evans had a little bit of work done on his calf at the end of that first quarter. He's had it strapped up now, so maybe just one to keep an eye on. But Bevo also coming down to the bench, as you guys mentioned, around the end of that first quarter. Magnets flying everywhere. And excuse my Gen Z lingo, but he was very locked in just then. Ed Rich is getting a little bit of work done on his hammies, but other than that, pretty clean bill of health from both sides over here.
0: Great work, Taylor. Thank you.
2: Yeah, well, they might be getting ahead of themselves, but if this continues, they might get really far out there, I reckon, because they're smashing them in a lot of areas here. Just the possession rate, you know, it's double plus a bit more, so they've got to get some control of that bullies. Get the ball in your hands, even just slow it down a fraction.
5: I want more Gen Z lingo from Taylor, for no other reason than to confuse you, Tony Shaw.
2: What about baby
5: Grips
2: Boomer?
5: Gets the clearance out of the middle, kicks forward, but Sanders cuts it off, handball Richards, and now the Bulldogs go forward to the Coventry or Southern end, inside forward 50. Norton went up for the mark, couldn't take it. Chera at ground level, dragged it in. Waitman on top of him. Ball up 40 metres out from goal. Dogs straight into attack. 13 points the margin to start this second term, with thanks to Robot Building Supplies, as Tom Liberatore tries to get away from George Hewitt. He can't. And another stoppage. Dogs into attack. Pitnet wins the tap. Hewitt at ground level. Deft little handball to Cripps, to Chera. Clears the defensive zone by foot. Met though by Bailey Williams of the Dogs. Got the handball away to Richards. To Bramble. Little kick forward. Davidson been terrific. Gives the handball off now to Bailey Williams. 52 from home. Back to full forward. That was just on a platter to Harry Dean, who takes it near enough full back for the Blues.
0: Goes backwards to Wilson. To Wietering. And Wietering backs back over his mark in the back pocket here for Carlton. Started well. His return match. Brings up to Kent, who's a long way from home. Takes it, still half back for the Blues. Into Ainsworth, not the best of kicks. Waitman a good spoil. He's got a handball in a hurry. Kemp is able to win a Veen. Ainsworth tackled by Buku Cabins. That's great pressure. The Dogs lock it in. Inside the 50, and we're going to have a ball up just inside the arc.
2: They don't want to kick to a contest, Carlton. So if you're on those short kicks, you could get some cheap goals on turnover.
0: Pitnett wins it down. Hewitt can't take it away. Forward by Frazier. Handball battered down. Liberatore goes and wins it again. Frazier in for a second helping. Handballs it out towards the boundary line. Artie Jones can't keep it in. Dean Wright with him. Out. We'll have a throw in. Left forward pocket. Dogs. By 3:33 Carlton. No change to that quarter time score. The Western Bulldogs to 3:220.
5: Dogs home game this afternoon. Just looking around the stadium, I reckon there's more Blues fans in attendance. They know what's on the line this afternoon, Carlton. They can shore up finals. Boundary throw in. Left forward pocket throw for Footscray. All the Western Bulldogs as you like. Chera around the body. Look to clear the defensive zone. Kennedy dives in. Handball. Sanders. He in turn a handball to Buku Kamas. High ball back inside forward 50. But it's all Blues. And Will Hayward takes the mark. 25 out from his defensive goal.
0: He comes out here to the dock side. Byrne has got some territory ahead. He handballs back into the corridor. Flat-footed Ainsworth. Links up with Haywood. Haywood, he was pressured as he kicked, so grubbed it along the ground. Picked up by Bailey Williams to Matt Kennedy. Here they go on the counter-punch. And now to Liberatore, to Ed Richards. Back out to the city side wing. He's able to collect, and he'll go for a run. He takes a bounce and runs his measure. Kept it low. Waitman to Norton. Handball back to Waitman, but too low. And to his feet, and it rolled over the boundary line. A great execution with the handball there. We're going to have a throw-in 45 metres around for the Western Bulldog goal.
5: Still no change to that quarter-time score. Robot Building Supplies scoreboard. Carlton, 13 points to the good of the Western Bulldogs. 33 plays 20. 3AW Sunday footy. It's all with thanks to Maccas. Don't Maccas walk, Maccas run to the all-new barbecue quarter pounder. As Riley West tackled front-on by Patrick Cripps. And another ball up. So just hemmed inside forward 50 for the Western Bulldogs for the last couple of minutes. Pitnett won it down. Kennedy tried to get a kick forward. Cut off by Hewitt. Handball defensively. Wiedering. Short little pass. Cottrell takes it just inside the field of play. Says the boundary umpire. No, he doesn't. Pointed the wrong way initially. So a free kick to the Western Bulldogs as they have it at left half forward. It's Carmichael, the debutant for the Dogs at left half forward, sends it inside forward 50. Norton pushed out of the contest. Cody Waitman came charging through, then run down, tackle, holding the ball.
2: Great, great defence.
5: Great effort from Ollie Florent to lay the tackle. Free kick, Carlton, near enough fullback.
2: See, we even saw a Wiedering there. Just try and hit the target, kicked it out in the full because that's the way they're just drilled at the moment.
0: Haywood clears it, comes out to the dockside wing. Back with a fight, Taylor Byrne. I reckon he got his hand to that. He did, along with Selwood over the boundary line for a throw-in. In front of the interchange gates, Medallion Club side. Round the grounds, GWS by 41 against the West Coast Eagles. That's early in the final quarter up there.
2: Had a good start to this quarter. The Bulldogs just haven't been able to score with it.
0: Ball thrown back into play. Nice Jack Smithy threw that away. Liberatore latched on with a good tackle. And Libba, the veteran midfielder, will take the free kick. He's on the logo on the wing. He puts it up inside the 50. Norton out. Was just a bit too high for him. He couldn't take the mark. Cooper Lord can't gather. Sanders is going to get a look.
2: Nah, free kick.
0: Free kick coming back to Dean for high contact. So Dean will take it. Gee, when you find a key position defender, like...
18: Worth their waiting.
2: I think the rising star you're talking about, this place got to be up there.
0: Geelong have got one in Connor O'Sullivan, and this is another young rising defender, key defender on the move. Here is Haywood now on half-back, kicks it to the wing. Now Cripps, the captain, feeds it off to Jaggersmith with that hard running. Kicks the half-forward for McGovern. He's 75 from home. He's going to wheel and go and head to the forward pocket. Harry McKay! Yes! He's reeling in with a one-hand. No, not paid. And he's wrapped up, and the umpire will have it.
2: He was right there, the umpire, on the boundary side, outside the boundary side to that mark. So I think he had a good look at it.
18: Yeah, hit the
0: deck. Hit the deck, so good call. Good positioning by the umpire.
4: Great centering ball.
0: Here's Byrne. That was McGavin. He couldn't complete it. Cottrell, they'll rush it through the Bulldogs. And a minor score. 14-point margin now. 5-4-34 Carlton West the Bulldogs. 3-2-20.
5: 8.5 minutes gone in this second term for the white glove mover. Just the one behind. That one then to the Blues. 14-point margin in favour of Carlton. The clearing ball from Bramble cut off. Cowan Mark, centre wing out of side. Goes short inboard. Ainsworth just forward of centre wing. City side of Marvel Stadium.
4: Got numbers back here, the Western Bulldogs.
5: Ainsworth to the right forward. Pocket Mackay coming through. Karmas over the back, got the spoil. Landed with Walsh. Walsh gave the handball away, not expecting it.
2: Lasso.
5: Was Lord, and then it's knocked out of bounds off the foot of Sanders. So that last disposal out of bounds free kick going the way of Sammy Walsh.
4: Harry Dean having a spell. Dirksen on.
5: Walsh short to Cottrell. Steps around Carmichael. Again to the forward pocket. Great mark defensively. Buku Karmas. Power Bay. Mark of the day contender.
0: Oh, the kick has been turned over. He gave it too much airtime. Buku Karmas. And Haywood read the cues and took the grab on the intercept. And will go back and line up for goals.
4: Well, there's rumours that Buku's going to play for Carlton next year. So maybe kicked it to his teammate.
0: I think the Doggies have upped their offer, actually.
2: Get the integrity officer up.
0: Here is Haywood, curls it back for a beautiful goal. His opening goal of the match, and Carlton with the first goal of the second quarter. 6-4-40, Western Bulldogs are 3-2-20. That is on the Robot Building Supply scoreboard, and this is 3AW Football.
18: 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There's a drink for that. 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
2: Tell you what, it's hard enough to get the ball out of Carlton's hand, let alone to just give it to him when you've got it with a lot of players around you. But Karmas on that occasion just, didn't execute well enough coming out of defence.
5: Get down to Taylor in a moment. Taylor, just wanted to keep an eye on in the crowd. I've just noticed these officially printed We Want Fraser signs. Not hand-painted or anything like that. Professionally printed. I reckon they've been giving it out to fans as they came in the ground today. They might just get Fraser. It's probably more than might at this point in time. So Ed Richards.
2: Oh, what is going on? Oh, it's got to go back to Lobb.
5: And yeah, Rory Lobb's.
0: That was Haywood's second goal, by the way, Shane. So two goals for Will Haywood.
5: So the first multiple goal kicker on the ground this afternoon. Oh, Rory Lobb.
4: God.
5: Gee, it's an ordinary kick. Floater inside, forward 50.
4: What was that?
5: Bounced up for Cottrell. He couldn't trap it. Lord did. Stepped around Carmichael. Stepped around Artie Jones. Handball to Wilson. Wilson arches the back. Got away from Sanders. Kicks to centre wing. Mark to Sam Walsh. Moves it on swiftly. And now Brody Kemp. Off a step. Sends it to right half forward. Bounced up for Harry Mackay. His kick smothered off the boot. Came to Buku Karmas. Handball back to James O'Donnell. O'Donnell sends it to centre wing. Jones to Sanders. Sanders a handball over the top. They got a bit of run here through Dolan. Runs to 51 metres out. Now up toward full forward kick. Coming across.
4: Great, kick.
5: Great mark, Cody Waitman. The kick, the mark. It timed to perfection. And well done, Josh Dolan, in just game number 21. Set it up perfectly, and Cody Waitman running at full pelt to take the mark at the top of the goal square.
4: He worked really hard there, Waitman, to get back to the goal square, and then he just turned around and a little lead to the bat side, and as you explained it, just a perfect kick from Dolan.
5: So Cody Waitman, they have to make the most of these opportunities, the Western Bulldogs. It's as simple as this. Comes in, misses
4: it.
5: That's a shocker.
4: So Norton's missed a sitter, so has Waitman. And I just don't think you're going to get a lot of opportunities. So these are big misses.
2: It just showed you, though, you can get Carlton on the rebound because they've got so many players running forward once they hit a target. Just got to keep control of the ball, though. That should have been kicked.
0: You looked absolutely gassed, Waitman.
4: Yeah,
0: didn't
4: he tried to kick the cover off it too, Matty.
0: Bring it back in the Blues. Hewitt's got it half back. 19-point margin in favour of Carlton. Hewitt, hands off. Billy Wilson.
2: Look at that kick.
0: Cross half back. Neither Blue can take it. Lobb is able to take the ground ball. He's tackled. Get the handball away in the nick of time. Cripps, McGavin, Cottrell out wide. Cooper Lord has it now. Player on the move at half ball is Kemp. He can't take the football low down. Buku Kamas handball to Sanders. Dogs have got possession.
4: I've got players out everywhere. Waitman should get it.
0: Ed Richards inside the 50. Waitman's there again. Takes the mark. Now he's going to go back and compose himself. Now he's directly in front. He missed one from dead in front about 30 seconds ago. He's going to go back and line up from 25 out directly in front again.
2: He did that well, and he's got a Carlton player too, because he protected himself with either his foot or his knee, and he's got the Carlton right player right on the hip.
0: The old Toby Green move, wasn't it, where he just sticks the
2: boot out?
0: Georgie
2: Hewitt.
0: Yeah. Dangerous that. Here's Waitman on the runway this time.
4: She moved the umpire.
0: He had the collar by moving, but the two fingers go up. And a goal for the Western Bulldogs. They go to 4-3-27. The Doggies. Carlton 6-4-40. So they're hanging in there, the Western Bulldogs, on the Robot Building Supply scoreboard.
2: I reckon, Richo, that's two stances of play where you see that you can get Carlton, because they're so offensive. Any turnover, you are a chance of scoring, but you've got to take it on like they take you on. Because that's twice now. They should have got two goals. He's kicked one goal, one. But, that's their probably weakness in a lot of ways, the defending the transition once on turnover.
4: The other thing they've done is they've evened up the disposal count. They're not letting the Blues run them ragged with disposal.
5: Hey, Taylor, down to you for Barry Plant Real Estate. Any concern with George Hewitt on the bench at the moment?
1: No, I just saw him run onto the bench. He gave the doctors and the physio a thumbs up, so either he's a real tough nut or all is good down here.
5: All right, I'll take the thumbs up as an A-OK, Taylor. Thank you. Ball back in the middle. Inside 50s for Lamaros in this second quarter. 11-3 in favour of the Western Bulldogs.
2: Amazing, isn't it?
5: 6-6-6 infringement. Can we just get rid of that next year?
4: Shane.
5: No warnings?
4: Yeah. Just nonsense.
5: Give a free kick. You do the wrong thing, free kick against. Harry Mackay, middle of the
4: ground. You don't get a warning for any other infringement.
5: No, correct.
4: Oh, you pushed him in the back, but we'll give you one there.
5: Here's Richards. Handball over the top. Hines sends it inside forward 50. It was Croft. My apologies. Wiedering, though, able to take the defensive mark. 10 metres out from his defensive goal. Kicks across defensive 50 where he finds Francis Evans. 40 plays, 27. Robot Building Supplies scoreboard. 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
4: O-B-O-T.
5: Lord marks at half back. Richo wanting another gig. Doesn't have enough already. Sends it to centre wing, out the back. Selwood knocks it to the boundary line and a boundary throw in.
0: You put an invoice in for that? That little
5: nothing sure.
4: Yeah. Just a little...
2: He invoices for air at the moment.
4: I reckon that's a little too fitty.
5: A little too fitty. great to have Robot Building Supplies on board.
2: Yes. He's good, mate.
0: It's Richard soccering off the ground. Lord was able to evade a tackler and get the handball out. Florin under the pump. Oh, did well just to pressure him. Haynes picks it up at half-back for Carlton. Couldn't make the most of possession, though. Ed Richards, handball back to Bramble. Bramble back inside 50. Here's Wiedering. He's back. He's really settling into this game well, isn't he? Gee, he just reads those intercepts so well and always has. He goes short to Cowan. Cowan called the go.
2: Oh,
0: he takes the man on too. Took a bounce, kicks it to the wing, and Abuku Kamas can't take that mark, and it's over for a throw-in on the city side wing with the margin sitting at 13 in favour of Carlton. 6-4-40, Western Bulldogs 4-3-27. Robot Building Supplies scoreboard, Richo's favourite. 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
5: Tell you what, it'd be my favourite too with an extra 250.
4: Dogs are at four back. They're winning contested footy this quarter.
5: Cripps handballed it straight to Riley West, who was immediately tackled. No prior for mine, no prior for the umpire either, and another ball up. Just 7 minutes out from full time in the west of Sydney. Giants lead 96-55. Get your comment in a moment, Shorey.
2: Yeah,
5: they interrupted.
2: All right.
5: Walsh.
2: About Wiedering.
5: Handball over the top. Mackay has to beat four Bulldogs. Can't. Dolan handball defensively.
3: Bailey Williams now with a little bit of space. Takes a running bounce. Runs to the AFL logo. Broadcast or Docklands wing. Sends it inside forward 50 now. Haynes slaps it toward the boundary line. Met there by Cody Waitman. Hamble up to Davidson. Davidson over the top to Hines. Hines off a step. Inside forward 50. Over the back. No one able to take the mark. O'Donnell tried to knock it on. Frazier's there. Hamble to Sanders. Sanders look away. Hamble interjected by Florent. Florent to Cottrell. Kicks off centre half back. Back to the broadcast wing. McGovern's able to take the mark.
0: He rolls. He gets the handball under Haywood. Haywood, a looping handball over the top of the Cripps. The captain's got it. He puts it inside the 50. Taylor Byrne was knocked away. Cripps back in the contest again. Handball looking for Francis Evans. Dolan has it, and he's wrapped up, and the umpire will come in and ball it up. Top of the 50 for Carlton.
2: Wiedering coming to the bench. I was just going to say, he's going to love this sort of attacking play because he's pretty dour coming out of halfback normally at times.
0: Davidson, Dolan again, kicks the half forward. The cabinet's bare though. Oh. No one there. And
19: Yes, had to be paid. Well done on that umpire picking that up.
0: So against Dean, what did you see,
19: Sorry? He just took Croft out.
2: Shepherd
19: and Croft out of the contest.
0: So it's going to be Croft to take the free kick against Dean there.
19: Didn't need to do that, Harry Dean. His teammate was always going to mark that ball, Nick Haynes.
0: So watching Jordan Croft line up the goal here from just outside the 50. That's not a bad strike. That's a very, very good goal. So the Doggies make the most of that free kick. Jordan Croft with a beautiful finish. And the Doggies to 5-3-33, within 7 now of Carlton. The Blues 6-4-40 on the Robot Building Supply scoreboard. The Dogs have turned things around.
19: They're the better team here in this second quarter by a bit. And it's because they've evened up the contest. They were minus 19 in that first quarter. They're in front there now. So that means you're getting first use of the footy. That means you own territory. 16 inside 50s to 4. So this has been, you know, a good adjustment by Bevo. He came down with about 5 minutes to go and he was looking at the board and he's made the adjustments.
0: Old mate Baggers chat went early.
19: Yeah, I know. And
2: not over yet though, Matty.
19: This is the problem when you play the Dockers next week. All of a sudden, you know, things can go awry.
3: For St Kilda and Giants fans, they want the Dogs. They're barracking hard this afternoon. Kennedy the clearance back inside. Forward 50. Nick Haynes sits back. Takes the mark. Can guarantee you Beaver's wearing a Bulldog scarf this afternoon. As now, Jagger Smith off centre wing. Haywood was the target. Great pressure though from James O'Donnell. Off hands and out of bounds. Throw in. Wing half forward for the Blues.
19: Become a really good defender, James O'Donnell.
3: 6-4-40 Carlton, 5-3-33 the Dogs.
19: The defender they've been looking for a while.
3: 3AW Sunday footy. It's all with thanks to Maccas, ripping Stoush under the roof at Marvel. Hewitt can't come away with it. Another ball up. Blues win. The top 10 is locked away. Dogs win. St Kilda and Giants still with a sniff. All thrown up. Hewitt, Hamble, Lord. Oh, batted down. Well done, Liberatore. Throws it onto the right boot. High to half forward. Harry Dean underneath it. Couldn't mark. Ball bounces up for Artie Jones. Juggles. Now gets the pickup. Looks one way, then the other. Takes on Hewitt. Steps backwards. It was like a ping pong ball. Got the handball away. Evans intercepted. Chera. And now Ainsworth. Handball to Cottrell. Handball to Walsh. Got it back to Cottrell, who looks to steady to the outer wing. We're all by him. Lonesome. It's Blake Akers to take the mark.
0: It goes to Florent. The pressure being ramped up by the Western Bulldogs. Florent takes a breath out there on the city side wing. Margin 7 in favour of Carlton. Back in ball to Adam Chera. Feeds the handball off to Jagger Smith. Loves to run with the footy and then kick to half forward. Aaron McKay came and couldn't take the mark. And there Matthew Kennedy, Bailey Williams, Buku Kamis sells the dummy on the kick and now does pull the trigger and kick it to the wing. Croft did well to get up and knock it to ground. Harry Dean under the pump. He got a handball away.
2: Well done.
0: Touched on the way through. No, it wasn't. Lasso free. We'll go the way of the Western Bulldogs.
2: I think Liv has just given a bit round the contest. He started as a half forward. I think he's just a ball winner. Got to play him on ball and take him to the bench when he needs a spell.
0: It's Jordan Croft with a free kick out there on the wing. Oh, that's a shocker, but it comes
2: there's
0: off.
2: Man.
0: Liberatore. Hines up inside the 50 and play in front. Frazier took the mark. The umpire blew the whistle early. Actually bounced off his chest, but all good. Plays on. A snap and a goal.
20: Oh.
0: So he's got his second. Didn't muck around. And they're within a point, the Western Bulldogs. 6-3-39. Carlton 6-4-40. And Joel Frazier with his second just played on, snapped it. And it's a one-point ball game. Matthew Richardson, Tony Shaw.
19: Yeah, great quarter here from the Dogs. 3-1 to 1-1. And it's pretty simple. Pretty simple strategy. Get your hands dirty. Bevo would have been absolutely filthy at quarter time. When you come in and you're in one quarter, you are down 16 in contested footy. And that's just been the turnaround. They've simply been able to win the ball first. And they're starting to give the Blues some headaches in their own forward 50 now. Great fight back. Good quarter, Dogs.
5: No bont, no worries for the Dogs at this point in time. Still plenty to play out.
19: So you got Walsh, Stewart and Smith in there. You've got to get first possession.
5: Lob and Pitnett. Pitnett won it down. Richards though comes up with it on the left. Floats it inside forward 50. Just over the head of Cowan. Ball slapped away. Chance now for Kennedy. To his own advantage. And Luke Kennedy kicks a thrilling goal. They're in front of the Western Bulldogs. 7-3-45. Carlton 6-4-40. That is all on the Robot Building Supply scoreboard. That is a Star 21 goal of the day. And Luke Kennedy with just the second goal of his career. Can you believe the Dogs have kicked four in a row?
19: Got to get a handle on Ed Richards. Four clearances, two goal assists, four inside 50s, 296 metres. Winning contested footy as well. He's the man for the Dogs at the moment. He's a star, and he's stepping up without Bontempelli. Well, he's always there. Shouldn't say stepping up. He's doing what he always does, but he knows.
5: He was quieter in the first term, though,
19: yeah,
5: Richard.
19: No, he's really lifted.
2: Centre bounce clearances, 4-1 this quarter. Again,
19: here
2: scoring
19: again.
0: Richards again. Might have got a free there for a hold. Umpire didn't call it, though. And there is Lord Pitnett. Handball out. Jagger Smith with room to move. He gathers. He kicks the half on. It's a really wide ball here for Haywood. He's able to take it on the bounce and then go with a centering pass. But guess who's there?
19: Ed.
0: Ed Richards again. Takes it for the Western Bulldogs. Centre half back.
19: Should be playing at Collingwood, Shorey. How'd you let a Richards go?
2: Well, there's no grandfather-son rule.
19: Should have locked him away.
2: I'm with her.
0: First game at Carmichael. It's a composed piece of work by the debutant.
2: You can still work on that too, Richard.
0: Now Sanders to Davidson. Well, they're in control of this game at the moment. Sanders again to Liberatore, who's lifted his work rate, but he's turned it over. And Cooper Lord is able to take an uncontested mark at half back for Carl.
19: I reckon a bit of tempo now for the Blues. You know, it's all helter-skelter, but they're turning it over.
2: They're protecting this kick a little bit more, aren't they, Western Bulldogs?
19: McDonald again.
2: He's been good.
5: Lord to the wing and off hands. It goes out of bounds. This has been an impressive fight back from the Western Bulldogs. Carlton had the game on their terms in the opening quarter. And now the Dogs with the last four goals of the match. Lead by 5 points. 7-3-45. Carlton 6-4-40. Robot Building Supply scoreboard. 3AW Sunday footy for Maccas. It's a ripper on this Sunday afternoon. Liberatore tracks the footy to the boundary line. Handball over his head. Finds Ed Richards. Steps around Haywood. Kicks on the left toward half forward. Big pack of players, but sitting back and maybe somewhat fortuitous. Jacob Wiedering takes the defensive mark. Keeps it in defensive 50 to Nick Haynes, the reliable veteran. One of only three inaugural Giants still playing at AFL level.
19: Who were the other two?
5: Toby Green and Stephen Cornelio.
19: Yeah. Well done.
5: Thanks, Richard.
19: It's called homework.
0: What about Chizza? Chizza Cameron.
5: Cottrell. Oh, no.
19: Hang
5: you're
19: on.
5: Right. Yeah, no, you're right, Matty.
2: No, there's another one.
5: No, I've been done. Here's Cowan.
21: Great tackle.
5: Great effort from Artie Jones. Anything to deflect away from my stat. As now Jones, great tackle, decides to get the little chip kick forward. Fighting for it was Luke Kennedy, batted away from him by Harry Dean.
2: Oh, Harry Dean, he's got anger pills, hasn't he? I love this bloke.
19: He's a beauty.
5: A boundary throw in right below the 3AW commentary box.
2: I give him the rising like star tomorrow. He's not just a midfielder. He stops players from kicking goals. That's a pretty important role.
19: Great Jagger Smith's year.
2: Oh, he's had a good year, but... Diamond dozen midfielders.
0: Liberatore at the bottom of that pack, desperately trying to get it out. He does. Richards to Sanders. Sanders now will get it onto the boot. A real high one to a pack situation. It's offhand, just tumbling towards the boundary line. Davison gets there first. Nick Haynes gets there and ties him up with a tackle, and the umpire will come in and ball it up inside the 50 for the Western Bulldogs.
2: Tell you what, another weakness here, and you picked it up, Richo, that they haven't gone to Richards. Maybe they just because they're playing so confident that they don't tag.
0: Matthew Kennedy is able to win it and then go with a centering ball.
20: Here on Artie Jones,
0: a good tackle.
20: Oh, I had to handle
0: that. Dolan's able to get the quick kick away, but missed to the left-hand side.
20: Maddie Croft, that's his dad. Had Jordan Croft on there with the forward handball. Artie Jones, two big tackles in the last minute.
0: 6-point margin now in favour of the Western Bulldogs on the Robot Building Supply scoreboard.
5: All done in Sydney. Giants big winners, 16-15, 111 to the Eagles, 7-15, 57. So the Giants can still be in the finals hunt if the Western Bulldogs win this afternoon. The equation the same for St Kilda fans. Here are the Blues at halfback. Walsh across centre field. Ball bounces up for Akers. Gives the handball to a runner in Hewitt. He's tackled. Hewitt kept possession. Gives the handball to Ainsworth. Stabs at a pass. Chance now for Taylor Byrne. Runs to 50. Runs to 49. Goes for home. Last line defence. Well done. Michael Selwood.
20: The Rock Lobster's on.
5: Kicks to right halfback. And it's that man Lobb who takes the mark for the Dogs.
0: He got the handball off. Jakes is going to come inboard. Gave it too much. Intercept on Byrne.
20: Great tackle.
0: Beautifully by Ed Richards. What a quarter he's having.
2: Is it what? How good was that?
0: Just absolutely huge at the contest.
20: 11 disposals this quarter, Ed Richards.
0: Short one to Matthew Kennedy. That's been chopped off. Taylor Byrne with a fist in. Here's the captain. Steps up the 48. Unguarded goal square. It'll tumble. The wrong side of the post.
20: Hello.
0: I think it might have just hit the bottom of the post.
20: Did it?
2: Hello. Oh, you're gone early.
5: No.
0: Okay.
5: No hello.
0: The Western Bulldogs by 5 points.
2: How can you reverse that?
5: Goodbye.
0: We play it backwards.
20: Looks like it hit the post.
2: You idiot.
0: Goodbye.
5: Karma's got shot to Liberatore. The things that keep us entertained. Oh, dangerous kick. Harry Dean almost the intercept mark. Couldn't hold on to it. Luke Kennedy for the Dogs. Couldn't drag it in. Chera, the pickup. Handball to Haynes. Haynes loops it over the top. Back to Dean. Dean a handball left half forward. This is Jagger Smith. Stepped around Sanders. High ball inside. Forward 50. Oh, trip of the target. Back.
20: Cripps.
5: No, there's a free kick against Cripps, and it's going to go Matt Kennedy's way as he goes short to right half back and Bramble the mark.
0: Bramble short again.
20: Matt Kennedy's had a pretty good quarter as well.
0: It's Jakes. Still some time and goes to the corridor. That's a really ambitious kick. There's no clean mark. Richards can't take it. Lobb will just want to absorb the contact here. He does absorb the tackle, and we're going to have a ball up.
20: Selwood has dropped in behind the footy here. A minute to go.
0: Four to the wing here for Carlton. As you said, with just over a minute left to play in the second quarter, which has been owned by the Bulldogs. In comes Jones. Some high bumping there on Hewitt. Nothing doing. Sanders tackled with no prior opportunity.
2: Okay, well, Artie Jones, hasn't he? He had a dip this quarter. A couple of great tackles. Ran straight through the line there. Didn't get the ball, but just kept the contest alive.
20: Playing for a nice contract, Artie.
0: Comes down. Here's Luke Kennedy. He couldn't get a handle on it. Cripps. Jagger Smith off to Adam Chera on the back foot. He kicked the half forward. Got it covered though as Jakes is able to roll into the mark and take it at half back for the Western Bulldogs. They lead it by five late in the quarter.
5: Yeah, 39 seconds remaining in the term for the white glove mover. Country or interstate, they'll even make your bed. Not time to go sleepy time yet. This game on fire at the moment. Just 5 points in it. In favour of the Western Bulldogs, Selwood down the broadcast wing. Huge pack of plays and a huge leap from Harry Dean. Couldn't mark. Came down to Haynes. Handball to Wilson. Concedes ground all the way back inside defensive 50 to Blake Akers. That should just about see us out. As Akers, dangerous kick over the back. Nice work, Croft. Knocked it to Artie Jones. Taken high for mine. Umpire said play on. There should have been a free kick. And now Artie Jones is gone, holding the ball.
2: Might be on here at half time. Here's Dean again. He's on angry pills, this bloke.
3: So Croft dives in. They come from all angles. Cody Waitman, Jagger Smith, Frazier, Paddy Cripps, Will Hayward. It was argy bargy. There might be a final two.
2: Yeah, well,
3: might help the AFL's cause for their end of season party. Aaron Norton, Matt Kennedy, and Mark Pitnett going foot for foot. Lockie Cowan, not surprisingly, he'd have a bit of aggression.
0: He's angry.
2: I'll tell you what, Harry Dean, he's going for it again. If someone just pushed him.
0: Those redheads, mate, got to be careful.
2: Yeah, mate, there's something wrong.
3: Oh, the Rock Lobster's got a bit to say now.
20: I love what Harry Dean's about.
2: Oh, so do I.
20: He's a competitor. He doesn't want to lose.
3: Mark Pitnett doesn't want to let go.
20: He's a beauty, Harry Dean.
3: Harry Dean and Selwood going once more.
2: Oh, Harry.
3: And now
2: Harry.
3: James O'Donnell.
2: I tell you what, it takes a... glad they're going to half-time because it takes a lot out of you when you wrestle.
3: They're trying to fire up Harry Dean here too, because Frazier came in. They know that he's on the angry pills. And they part. This is what we want. A fired up Sunday afternoon under the roof at Marvel Stadium. The Blues need to win to be locked in the top 10. A Bulldogs win keeps the season alive for St Kilda and the Giants.
2: That's on because it takes a lot out of you when you wrestle.
3: They're trying to fire up Harry Dean here too, because Frazier came in. They know that he's on the angry pills. And they part. This is what we want. A fired up Sunday afternoon under the roof at Marvel Stadium. The Blues need to

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16: Goal! Floats it inside forward 50, just over the head of Cowan. Ball slapped away. Chance now for Kennedy. To his own advantage. And Luke Kennedy kicks a thrilling goal. They're in front of the Western Bulldogs.
17: They are. They're in front, the Doggies at halftime, 7-4-46. The Western Bulldogs at Marvel as we welcome you back. Carlton, the 6-5-41.

0: 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Earlier today, it was GWS by 54 points over the West Coast Eagles. Final game is coming up between Essendon and Sydney later on at the MCG. But let's hear from Tony Shaw and Matthew Richardson, because we thought at quarter time that Carlton had control, a stranglehold on this game, but the Dogs turned the tables.
1: Oh, they certainly did. 20 inside 50s in that quarter, and it all came back to just being better in around the footy and the contest. And then when it did get into open play, they were able to nail some tackles and their pressure was better. But the Blues, we know they're taking the game on and they're a high possession team, but the Dogs were able to force some turnovers and get them back the other way. But it was just led by your midfielders through the middle of the ground. Riley Sanders, Libber and Ed Richards. Matty Kennedy was good in that quarter. They got their hands dirty and they went forward and got some good looks at it. Waitman took a couple of marks inside 50. Frazier got on the end of one. And they've been able to, Artie Jones nailed a couple of big tackles. They've been able to do that without Norton getting anywhere near it. So just got dirty, got the contest right, got in front with clearance, won the territory battle and punished some turnovers. So now you've got to go back to the Blues now. I'm sure Josh Fraser's going, let's get back to what we had in that first quarter where we really were winning the footy, and then you use your run and spread off the back of that and ball movement. But they've really challenged them here now, the Dogs. They're really desperate to get some form going. The Dogs have been pretty poor for a number of weeks now without Bontempelli. And Carlton, they've got so much to play for. They play Fremantle next week. And if they lose this and the St Kilda Footy Club plays Gold Coast, who are struggling, you know, they open themselves up. So this is the biggest half of footy for the year coming up for Carlton, in my opinion.
2: Yeah, well, 20-8 inside 50s in that quarter, that's massive, you know, and you probably might have been a few more goals there. But the one thing that stands out, and Richo hit it on the head, you can score against Carlton because they're so ballistic with their ball movement. One thing, you take away the short kick up the ground, you want to make them kick long, and they did that. They slowed them down. They took that marking kick, game away from them. But then on the other way, if you do tackle like, and I reckon Artie Jones was fantastic in that quarter, and also Libber. Libber started as a small forward, coming up to the contest. I reckon he's just a midfielder.
0: He is.
2: Midfielder, get a clearance and get going. What do you have in that quarter? He had 10 possessions, so, you know, that's what he does so well. And it just shows that Carlton, they can be scored against. So, yeah, they're probably just got to readjust and say, I don't think the Bulldogs be pressured like that in the first quarter as they did in the second. So they've got to reach that. And if they do, they're in the game. But if they don't, you know Carlton can get through and score because they're so ballistic. But, the other thing is they don't tag. And, you know, Ed Richards, to me, was the most influential player.
1: You know what
2: player.
1: They can do? Georgie Hewett, I know he's playing a bit of a different role, but if you needed him,
2: he can. But I'm saying, do you change the system that's given you all of what you've had in the last step? No, you don't.
1: You back it.
2: So then they don't want to do it. They don't want to go with it because this is the one thing that's made him successful over 10 weeks. Now, they can roll it, but then does that upset how they're balanced around the contest normally? So. Yeah, great game of football in a lot of ways. Jeez, we've seen some good games this weekend. It's been unbelievable.
0: We have. There's a lot on the line. I was going to say, who's got the spark for Natira? Natira's doing filters. Check out the new NTK range because every car deserves one. And you just mentioned Ed Richards.
1: He's the spark, isn't he? Oh, he's a class act. I mean, gee, every team would love to have a player through the middle of the ground that's a metres gain player, but a left footer. They're just a point of difference. And, not every team's got them, that classy mid-footer in the middle of the ground. The Dogs have got a couple, obviously, when Marcus Bontempelli's playing, but he's the one. If he continues to play like this in the second half, the Dogs might be able to pull this off.
0: It's going to be interesting with Carlton. So the equation is this. They have to win one of their next two games to make sure they've got a wild card spot.
1: They've got 3-0, though.
0: And they've got 3-0 next week.
1: And that's why I said this is the biggest half of footy for the year for the Carlton Football Club. Lock away this second half and win. You know you're in the wild card and most likely playing against the Collingwood Footy Club, and it'll cap off a remarkable turnaround in a season. But it's the next hour that's going to determine what's going on, because to rely on beating Freo here next week, I mean, we don't know what Freo will do if they rest any players. Big hour coming
0: up. So Josh Fraser's saying, just play the way that's got us to this position, I suppose.
1: Of course, but, I mean, they did lose around the contest, so he'd be focusing on that. Yeah. that is their one wood anyway. I mean, even under Michael Voss, they were the best at that. So that's their best skill over a long period of time. They know they can do it.
2: Well, you know you've got an opposition out there too. Like everybody, you know, you would think the last night, you know, Hawthorn versus Collingwood, you think Hawthorn probably went in as favourites. You know how they play the game, but Collingwood took that away from them. So let's give credit to the Western Bulldogs, what they did in that second quarter. Knowing what Carlton could do, they took that away from them.
0: Now, we have got Toyota AFL Grand Final tickets to give away, and this is your cue to call when you hear this.

0: I want to be your Richo Man. All right, when you hear Richo Man, you have to call 133-693. The first caller through on 133-693 will go into the draw to win two Toyota AFL Grand Final tickets with an authorised promotion, GFAFL26/100. When you hear Richo Man, give us a buzz.
1: 550 can it play, now, the Grand Final
2: can
1: ticket.
2: It play during the game, or is it going to be... Can it play any time?
0: Well,
2: just be listening.
0: It can play any time. Why don't you call now? How about that? Call now. You just heard the Richo Man... Ring 133-693, and we will, the first caller through will win, go into the draw to win two AFL Grand Final tickets. Into the draw, first caller through 133-693, the Richo Man. It's halftime, thanks to Sheen, and it is the Bulldogs 7-4-46, the Blues 6-5-41 for Maccas. 3AW is Sunday Football.
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4: Good afternoon, this is Madeline Beaton with the 5AA Sports Update thanks to Automasters. Despite a fighting day four century from Cameron Green, Bangladesh has stunned Australia with a historic 9-wicket victory in their first test in Darwin. In the AFLW, Port Adelaide celebrated a strong start to the season, taking home a 21-point win over Frio in Perth, 6-5-41 to 2-8-20. Earlier today in AFLW, the Adelaide Crows fell to the Swans in a nail-biting contest. The Swans collected an 8-point win at Unley Oval, 7-11-53 to 9-7-61. It's halftime at the Marvel Stadium, and Western Bulldogs lead Carlton 7-4-46 to 6-5-41. Meanwhile, GWS held a 54-point win over West Coast at NG Stadium. And Essendon will wrap up round 23 tonight when the Bombers take on the Swans at the G. Switch to Automasters for AutoCam real-time video reporting of your car's condition.
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19: Frankie Evans, I was keeping my eye on in that first half. He did get that left calf strap, but it doesn't seem to have affected his performance. He's had 8 disposals. He seems to be running fine. Another one I've been keeping an eye on is Sanders. He's had 88% time on ground, but he's had a few times where he's come off. He's done a little bit of a run, a bit of a walk, gotten some treatment. He does look a little bit uncomfortable, but I don't know him, so maybe that's just his face. In the halftime break, though, boys, I went on an exploratory mission to the Carlton Cheer Squad. Scary territory for me, but don't worry, I quickly made friends. And I've also found a We Want Fraser sign. So, Shane, I'll bring one upstairs for you. You can pop it in your room if you want.
20: We might have to hold it up from the commentary box if they're able to get over the line. Taylor, nice work. All the news from the boundary with thanks to Barry Plant Real Estate. Second half about to get underway. It's the Dogs by 5 points.
0: Guess who has got the first possession and the first clearance? That's it. Richards up inside the 50 for the Dogs. Matthew Kennedy, handball to Fraser, to Ali Jones. A step, a snap, and Ali Jones has missed to the right-hand side and through for a point.
2: Should have kicked that, Ali. Had time to size that up.
0: Congratulations to Andre, by the way, who is in the running now. He's in the draw to win those AFL Grand Final tickets after hearing the Richo man as Carlton bring the ball back into play. Wilson to halfback.
2: Charlie Curnow, first goal at the G. The Swans, 1-6 to the Bombers, Zil.
0: Adam Shearer turns it over. He kicks it to Buku Kamis on the wing.
2: Good start here by the Dogs.
0: Inside the 50 it goes. Top of the goal square. No clean mark. Norton tackled by Dean. He got the handball away. A bit too hot though. Matthew Kennedy picks it up. Look away handball. Dean goes again. Big tackle by Waitman. Brings him down and the umpire will come in and ball it up 30 metres out from the Western Bulldog goal.
1: Good start, Bullies. Got a bit of territory here. Stoppage.
20: 47 plays 41 to start this third quarter. All with thanks to Tyre Power. Akers trying to get it out of the danger zone. Waitman rides a bump. Liberatore the pickup. Look away, handball. Davidson sees it out of bounds for another boundary throw-in.
1: Tell you what, Waitman, I'm really impressed how he's attacked the ball today. You know, he had the chance then. He could have just, you know, waited and see if a one-on-one from his teammate, but he just made up an extra ground then to get to the contest.
20: 3AW Sunday Footy Tour with thanks to Maccas, Matthew Richardson and Tony Shaw, our expert Shane McGuinness alongside Matt Granlin in commentary. Taylor Little on the boundary line. As from the boundary throw-in, Chera not able to come up with it. And another stoppage. So again, hemmed inside the attacking 50 for the Western Bulldogs. They dominated the inside 50s in that second quarter. Pitnett slaps it toward the boundary line. Billy Wilson ran out of tarmac, kept it in though. Davidson slams it onto the left, boot to the hot spot. Almost the mark, taken by West. Spilled down to Harry Dean, clears the defensive zone. Over the back, trying to take possession. Sanders did so, tackled, got the handle away. Combined, not for the umpire though. Right. And a free kick going Carlton's way against Riley Sanders. And I think the big H, Harry Mackay, to be the recipient of that free near enough centre half back.
0: He will. 6-point margin in favour of the Western Bulldogs. Into the centre corridor for Walsh, who puts it up inside the 50. Out the back here is Cottrell. He's got it handled. A burn. He couldn't get his boot to ball. Good pressure being applied by Bramble. And then the ball ushered over the boundary line for a throw-in. Nice work by Bramble just to stop that. Empire to toss the ball back in right forward pocket here for Carlton. Big second half of football, as Richo said. Maybe their most important half of football for the season. For Carlton, ball thrown back into play. Pitnett in front. Lob got a piece as well. Richards is tackled straight away by Hewitt. And the umpire will come in and ball it up. So stoppage here inside 50 for the Blues. Thrown up in the air. Pitnett wins it down. Comes to Matt Kennedy. He was tackled. Akers, quick snap. And a goal for Carlton. And they get the first goal of the second half, the Blues, and scores a level, 7-5-47 apiece. That's on the Tyre Power scoreboard, and this is 3LW Football.
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21: Yeah, well done to Akers there. They just kept the ball alive in the top of their square, and you got too much space there. They should have had numbers back, the Western Bulldogs, but that was against the flow a little bit, because I reckon the Bulldogs had dominance for the first 5-6 minutes of this quarter.
20: Breaking news from the match review officer, Jacob Van Rooyen. 3 games for his hit across the chops of Alia last night. Expect Melbourne to challenge that at the tribunal. Have their star forward available for a couple of the finals, because at the moment he wouldn't be available until at least a prelim should Melbourne get that far. Walsh, middle of Marvel Stadium, trying to get a handball away. Frazier attempted to intercept. Scherer, though, the pickup. Handball to Cowan. Tackled by Sanders. Took too long for mine. No free kick. Ball ricocheted to Frazier. Handball to Richards. Edge of the centre square. Goes for home. Bouncing, skidding, bubbling. Goal!
21: What a star.
20: Ed Richards take a bow for the Star 21. Goal of the afternoon. Billy Wilson tried his darndest to get back there but couldn't. And the old Sharon evaded him. Ed Richards with the quick reply. Margin back to 6 points in favour of the Dogs. 8-5-53. Carlton 7-5-47 on the Tyre Power scoreboard.
21: I tell you what, put it down the Libba too. Libba's contest there, and he just dived at the ball to keep it alive, and then he got to his feet and the handball come out his way and he kept it alive. So well done to Libba. Starting at half forward, going pushing up to the contest again. But that man, Ed Richards, what an out-and-out superstar.
0: It was a great goal. Mahami Norman replay back in front of the Dogs.
21: Well, they throw Hewitt to him now, Richo.
2: Well, he's the man. He is the danger man.
0: Lob wins that one down. Here's Matt Kennedy. Tackled by Walsh. Not going anywhere. Umpire lets play go on. Cripps got the handball out. Hewitt emerges with the Sharon. He's handball out wide here to Akers, who's able to get the kick away. Up inside 50. Bit of a chaos ball for Carlton. O'Donnell tackled. Crunched by Harry Mackay. Into the turf. We're going to have a ball up 45 metres out from the Carlton goal, with the Western Bulldogs leading by 6.
20: Blues into attack. Coventry or southern end. Ball thrown up. George Hewitt tries to find space. Took too long. Crunching tackle. Well done, Cooper Hines. Handball came out. Frazier playing a hell of a game this afternoon. Gives the handball to Liberatore. Comes back to Frazier. Centre wing, city side of Marvel Stadium. He handballs forward. Artie Jones runs onto it. Sends it into the pocket. Back fly to the ball. Norton not able to hold onto it. Harry Dean came through. Overran the footy. Back pocket for the Blues. Haynes knocked it onto Dean. Dean with a clearing ball out of defence. It's wide. So downfield free kick, and the advantage is paid. So Carlton work it down the outer wing. Harry Mackay has it just forward of centre wing city side.
0: Now a long way from home. Handball to Akers. Inbound kick was nice to Hewitt. He's 60 out. Hewitt up and down on the spot looking for an option. He waits. He waits. He's going to go now. The long kick to the forward pocket. McGovern. Batbuku Karmas. Good mark. McGovern got his knee right to the back of Karmas.
2: At the G, Charlie Curnow's kicked the first three goals for Sydney. They're 18 to Essendon 6.
0: A big bag coming his way. It's Karmas. Just was able to step around McGovern on the mark. Then kick long out to the wing. It's off hands. Luke Kennedy. Good behind. Lost his footing. Akers able to take it. Hey, he won! Flying through the air like Superman. Has taken a huge grab. 45 out directly in front. That's one hell of a mark. Wowzers.
1: Has he hurt his leg? No, no, he's going all right.
4: That's mark of the year, isn't it?
1: No, oh, I don't know. Mark of the century, mate.
2: I don't think it's mark of the year. That's pretty good, but...
1: yeah, come on.
2: Shea Bolton's taken a couple of those.
4: Don't give him credit.
2: It's a very good mark, though. It'll be a contender.
1: He took it over Sanders, like, you know.
0: He's put on the wristband.
4: Well, I thought it was good, Matty.
0: It was okay. And Richo talk it down. He's going to kick the goal here from 45 out directly in front. And he duly does.
1: He's coming off the ground, too.
0: And he's limping his way to the bench. Taylor Little, down to you.
19: Yeah, boys, I'm just going to watch him limp on straight to the bench, and I'll keep an eye on it for you.
0: All right, he looks in a lot of discomfort, Taylor, so you watch him go to the bench, but what a mark that was. And it was under duress, he kicked that goal, scores a little, by the way, 8-5-53 apiece.
1: Yeah, good mark, good mark. He was set up beautifully then, got the ball outside 50, and as soon as he kicked that, he started limping again. Normally you just find something when you kick a goal, Richo, but sometimes the magic towel doesn't work. So he's come to the bench and he's still hobbling a bit there.
2: He rolled his ankle.
1: Taylor?
2: It's an ankle.
19: Yeah, it's the right ankle, boys. He's going to go straight down to the rooms.
1: Okay.
4: So he might have broken his ankle, but apparently not mark of the year for Shorey. It's all right. Kennedy. Matt Kennedy gets the clearance.
2: That's a good mark. It's not quite mark of the year.
4: Give the handball to Bramble. Bramble kicks to centre half forward. And a Florent cuts it off, centre half back. And no, he doesn't have a broken ankle. Hopefully it's nothing more than a sprain for Will Hayward. It was a great mark. Bramble again on the wing. Sends it up to right half forward. Florent back, fly to the ball. All square here at Marvel Stadium. 53 apiece. Akers at left half back goes short. And now Chera looks for a man. Accepts the offering from Walsh. Walsh receives the handball. Kicks across centre field and now Cooper Lord. Riley Sanders on the mark. Lord able to go short. Pokes the footy over the top. Jagger Smith still a good 65 from home. 10 minutes gone, third quarter. 8-5-53 apiece. Jagger Smith inside 50. It's a poor entry. He had a few options, but Selwood takes the mark uncontested defensively for the Dogs.
0: Williams back to Selwood. Selwood now a kick to midfield. Pack of players. Croft was up, couldn't take it. Billy Wilson flicked the handball up. Haynes under pressure. Dirksen went without it. Wittering handball to Walsh. Walsh got the handball out to Ainsworth. Ainsworth back to a flat foot of Walsh. Tackle straight away. Deflected to Wilson. Handball to Wittering. Handball out by the Nick Haynes. Nick Haynes, just a little chip pass, is nice. Lord's got some territory ahead. Looks up. Kicks inside the 50. Harry McKay knocked away from him. Ball still in. Selwood taken to the boundary line.
1: Out of bounds.
0: We'll have a throw in 50 metres around from goal to cut.
2: The Blues are just pressing a little bit now, though. They've just got a little bit of momentum. Can they translate that into a bit of scoreboard pressure?
4: 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Ball to be tossed in across half forward for the Blues. Coventry or southern end of Marvel Stadium. Ball thrown in, lob, won it down. Frazier been great. Kicks it to centre wing, taken by Davidson. Gives it to the runner. Artie Jones takes the running bounce. Corralled by Cowan. Artie Jones, tackle, gone. He should have been
1: handballed.
4: The handball away, just.
1: He handballed, and now Carlton get a free kick from the lasso.
4: It's So it just took on too much, Bernardi Jones.
5: How quick's Cowan? Because Artie's pretty
4: outstanding
5: quick.
4: Outstanding tackle. Haynes across defensive 50 to Akers.
5: Yeah, he cut it, did it well.
4: And now Akers to left half back. Cottrell, Short, Ainsworth. Barely went the required 15. Ainsworth to the opposite halfback flank where he finds Cowan. And now a runner in Billy Wilson from the edge of the centre square. Halfback for the Blues. Now to Hewitt. His 100th Lobb. Appearance for the Blues this afternoon.
5: Couldn't go long or forward because Rory Lobb's planted himself down the line.
4: Short and square to Harry Dean to the wing and Nick Haynes on the AFL logo.
0: Haynes looks up. Kick the centre half forward. Nicely done. Now Ainsworth has it.
6: Get it into Harry.
0: Just the 50. He's going to go in. It's a low
4: too
0: ball.
4: Low.
0: It's a poor kick, poor entry. And Waitman is getting back in defence to take the mark for the Brisbane Bulldogs.
5: Really poor kick. He had Harry Mackay on the fat side and should have gone to him.
0: 53 each of
1: this
0: two.
1: Is a poor kick too.
0: Another poor kick out. And Haynes has taken an intercept for Carlton. A lot of numbers ahead. Nick Haynes waits and waits. Now kicks up. High ball inside the 50. Kemp went for it. Big fist by Selwood out to the boundary line. Francis Evans can't keep it in. Throw in about 35 around from the Carlton goal. 8-5-53 apiece on the Tyre Power scoreboard.
1: I'll tell you what, they don't go long to a contest now, Carlton. They've got some really tall players in their forward line, but they're just trying to pinpoint and be too perfect with these lower entries.
4: 3AW Sunday footy, all with thanks to Macca's. 13 gone, third quarter. Mackay grabs it out of the ruck, swings it onto the left around his body on the goal line. Almost the mark taken by Dirksen. It's touched through for a minor score as Bailey Williams, very quick to bring it back into play, opts to go short and goes to Bramble. Bramble in the back pocket.
5: Stover at the G. 4 goals Sydney, 2 goals Essendon.
4: O'Donnell, short to Williams. The handball back to Bramble, too much on it. Intercepted Byrne, could only knock it as far as Luke Kennedy. Now Kennedy was pinged for holding the ball. Free kick to the Blues at right half forward.
5: Trailer Byrne, is it? Good tackle.
0: He's got it. Man on the mark, he's standing on the paint. Don't know whether he's got this in him here.
1: Tell you what though, the Bulldogs, you've got to be careful. You've got to know what's going on here. If they get a little gap, he will try and short pass. Yep. He's still looking now for the switch.
0: He's going to switch. Comes across to Billy Wilson. He's a long way out. He's too far out as well. 75-80 from home. He's going to bomb it now to the top of the goal square, hoping for the big grab. It's off hands. Harry Mackay, the snap, it floats home. He was the front and centre man, Big H. Gets his second, and Carlton hit the front, 9-6-60. Western Bulldogs, 8-5-53 on the Tyre Power scoreboard. Don't forget, if you're at Whittlesea, go and see Jeff and Beryl Blackmore at Tyre Power. Whittlesea is Richo and Shorey.
5: Yeah, great work. Harry Mackay, not his number one job down there, crumb and kick goals, but they got a contest at the top of the square and he found himself in the right position, got it to his boot very quickly for a man his size. And the Blues, as I said, they're just turning it up a bit here. This is a very important 5 or so minutes, I think, for the Western Bulldogs. You can just feel Carlton starting to play better footy.
4: So the Blues by 7 points. Taylor, down to you for Barry Plant Real Estate. Any sign of Will Haywood?
19: No sign yet, guys. The doctor's down here watching that video replay of the incident, but it's been over 5 minutes and still no sign of him.
4: All right, so after a mark of the year contender, Will Haywood limped off the ground. Still yet to be sighted. Pressure that back off the Bulldogs as free kick on the way of West.
5: Oh, wow.
4: Turns on a dime inside 50. Lead on from Norton coming out of the goal square. Takes the mark at full pace on his chest.
5: That's why. Cannot deliver a ball any better to a leading forward than that.
1: But that's why I love to see Riley West go on ball a few times, Richo. He plays that really hard role, isn't it?
5: That was on his not left preferred, leg. Not preferred. Beautiful. He wheeled and he drilled it to Norton, who didn't have to break stride, took it on the chest.
4: The astronaut yet to kick one this afternoon. He is still yet to kick one this afternoon. That hangs out to the left. They need to capitalise on those moments, the Western Bulldogs. One straight kick in it. The Dogs 8-6-54. The Blues 9-6-60 on the Tyre Power scoreboard.
1: Got a kick there.
0: Well, back into play to Mackay, who turns it straight over to Selwood on the wing. Selwood now for the Western Bulldogs. Back inside the 50 it goes. Norton can't get to it. Nick Haynes First two when he was pressured, he kicked it over the boundary line.
2: You know what you're better off doing there? Just running it over. He's under pressure. He could have just sort of taken that across the line.
21: This isn't a hard kick for the modern player these days, that kick across his body here.
0: This is Dolan who's got it. He was the one that was pressuring Haynes, made him kick it out in the full. So Dolan is going to come out and try and curl this one back. He steps out. Oh. That's curling, oh. Curling, curling. Yes!
21: Told you it wasn't hard, Matty.
0: Goal for Josh Tolan, like Shellens P, Shorey. 9-6-60, each of two. Western Bulldogs at Carlton on the Tyre Power scoreboard.
21: Yeah, did any of you ever shell peas? Did you ever shell peas in your life, for Charlie?
2: My grandma back in Devonport, she had a great little veggie garden. She grew all her own veggies at home.
21: And you sit around the big pot and you just do it like that? Yeah,
2: the broad beans and
21: the peas. You wouldn't have done it, Matty.
0: Pretty easy, isn't it? That's why they say it's peas.
21: You got it straight out of the freezer, did you, Matty?
2: It's not actually hard.
0: Frozen.
2: It's not a hard thing to do, Shorey.
21: They were the hard days when we, you know.
4: Shorey's done it tough in Reservoir.
0: I used to walk to school with no shoes on, Shorey.
21: No, exactly. Took my skateboard down the milk bar and come out and was on bricks.
2: Don't you start Hawkins with
21: sorry, mate. Well,
4: geez, he's still in other people's lines now. Times are tough for Shorey. Here's Hines.
2: That was the Braybrook milk bar for Dougie Hawkins.
4: Defensive side of centre. He just changed the suburb, Shorey. Here's Kennedy. That's of the Matt variety. Handball to Bailey Williams. Short little chip pass. Wanted to get it to Davidson. Couldn't mark. George Short against the boundary line. His handball batted away. Well done, Matt Kennedy. Tries to get the handball inboard. Harry Dean knocked it down. Centre half forward for the Western Bulldogs. Pack forms.
21: Good contest.
4: Ball up. Dougie. Everything at stake now.
2: Cheerio to Dougie. He'll be listening to 3 out of you.
21: Yeah, he's a ripper.
2: The Hawk.
4: 9-6-60 the Bulldogs. 9-6-60 the Blues. Tyre Power scoreboard. By the way, a draw would be enough for Carlton to secure 10th spot.
2: I just saw Craig McRae in the box watching.
4: Now there's a whistle-free kick throw against Dolan. It'll be a free kick to the Blues near enough centre-half back. Jagger Smith to take it. The Dogs 9-6-60, Blues 9-6-60, Tyre Power scoreboard.
21: I'm pretty sure we mentioned that in the first quarter that he was at the game, didn't we?
2: Quick. Put him up on the screen. I was just reinforcing it in case somebody's just tuned in. Sure, you're allowed to repeat this.
0: Ward kicks it to the wing. It's off hands. McGovern is able to gather his handball, though intercepted by Bailey Williams. Hines, Liberatore, Libba gets the kick, up inside the 50, Waitman can't take the mark.
2: Good recovery.
0: Able to gather it ground level, that was a good recovery then. He took them on at the handball, back to Cooper Hines. Hines was able to just work his way through the tackle, but his handball went straight to Florent. Florent breaks the tackle, handball Nick Hines, pressure high here, big mark McGovern, power bay mark of the day. He looks inboard. He comes into the corridor and turns it over to Carmichael. The first game is good for the Bulldogs.
4: So Lockie Carmichael goes short. Tom Liberatore takes the mark. Kicks up toward right half forward with the flight of the ball. Hines from 60 out to full forward. Artie Jones. Cody Waitman lurking. I reckon Cowan looking to claim the mark. It won't be. It came off the hands of Artie Jones. Cody Waitman looking dangerous.
2: Swans at the MCG. It could be a big loss there for the Bombers. It's already 5 goals. 6 minutes to go in the first. 7 goals straight to Sydney.
4: George Short just clears it, but only as far as centre-half back, where it's centre-half forward for the Dogs. Karmas marks. Opts to go short. Now O'Donnell receives a handball around the back.
0: Selwood.
4: Gives it to Selwood. Steps around an opponent. He's not a forward. He misses the goals, misses the scoring zone by 5 metres as we get down to Taylor Little for Barry Plant Real Estate. Go, Tay.
19: Yep, just watched the doctor come out of the race. He's said to the bench, 50-50. We're going to test him, give him a couple of minutes, and he's gone back down with some strapping.
4: Well done.
0: It's Taylor, there's a mark to West.
2: That's not good enough as a 200-centimetre player to be outmarked by Riley West there, Harry McKay.
0: So West kicks it into the forward pocket. It's off hands to the boundary line. We're going to have a throw-in inside the 50 for the Dogs. Check the inside 50s at the moment. This quarter for Lamaro's.
2: Yeah, the inside 50s this quarter for Lamaro's are 13 to the Dogs, 9 to Carlton.
0: Okay, Dogs have got it in now. Inside 50 deep here, left forward pocket. Boundary throw-in. In it comes. Harry Mackay, clean take out of the ruck. Handball to Walsh. Walsh is able to clear it. Carmichael back with a flight, couldn't take it. West to Karmas. Buku Karmas back to West. West a sweeping handball. Left-footed O'Donnell to Bailey Williams.
21: Well, that's a big switch.
0: It's a big
21: great
0: kick.
21: Great kick.
0: He's been taken by Cooper Hines. He's just behind the middle. Scores level at 60 apiece.
2: Can't go long from here. You've got to try and find something shorter.
4: Hines, the most defensive player on the ground from centre field. Kicks to right half forward. That was Matt Kennedy who went up for the mark. Couldn't hold on to it. At ground level, Liberatore takes possession. Sam Walsh takes him and out of bounds. Taylor, just repeating that news on Will Haywood.
19: Yeah, sorry, guys. So the doctor came out of the race. He looked at the bench, gave us the 50-50 sign, said give him a couple of minutes, they're going to test him. And then he's taken the strapping downstairs. So I think we'll have another update in just a couple of moments.
4: All right, so Carlton trying to get Will Haywood back out there. So much at stake this afternoon as Hines receives it again. Kicks to right half forward. Davidson pushed out of the contest, helps it out of bounds. Just remembering, Carlton win this afternoon. They're locked in the top 10. Bulldogs win this afternoon. And St Kilda and the Giants still in the window to play finals.
21: I reckon the Bulldogs have picked up in the last 5 minutes here. This is great. Just turning around, the pressure's ramping up.
2: Swings and roundabouts this game, isn't it?
21: It is.
0: Ball thrown back into play. Matt Kennedy, handball to Cooper Hines, to Liberatore. He's got it. He kicks it deep inside the 50 for the Doggies. It's off hands. Mick Haynes, he gets the kick away, tumbles it. It'll head out to the boundary line. A bounce. Getting there, Akers. He couldn't take it cleanly. Waitman flicks the handball backwards. Sanders, and that's last him. Possession free kick. Going to Akers as Sanders put it out. Down to you again, Taylor.
19: Yeah, guys, the last one on Will Haywood. He's come up from the race, and he's just doing a quick run up and down the field, but he does look ready to go back on.
0: Well, that's good news for Carlton. Short ball to Francis Evans. They've got it between half-back and wing. Carlton scores level at 60 apiece.
2: I think Aaron Norton now, in this last 40 minutes, they need something out of him. He hits the scoreboard. I think the Dogs win.
0: Lob taking an intercept mark down the line there for the Western Bulldogs.
21: Tell you what, they've done that a lot off those Carlton kicks coming from halfback. Intercepted really well, the Doggies.
0: Called the go. And short to Bailey Williams, still has it on the wing.
21: Gee, Karmas is on the switch here.
0: He won't go there. He'll go to the centre corridor, though. Yeah, taken by Carmichael, first gamer. Handball to Jakes. Going to be quick with the kick he was. To left half forward. Lord and Hines.
21: Yep, a
0: free kick. He will take it, Lord, at left half back.
4: Oh, shit. So he goes short. Cottrell marks centre half back. Handles off to Walsh. Walsh to a man all by himself on centre wing. That's Blake Akers. Moves it off swiftly by hand to Francis Evans. A running bounce. Short little pass into the pocket. McGovern beats out Williams and O'Donnell. And Mitch McGovern takes the mark, slightly more acute, but a 45-degree angle, 35 out.
2: Yeah, the Dogs dominating territory, but they just couldn't get any more up.
4: McGovern goes short, sorry, Richo.
2: Yeah,
4: and Brody Kemp, who's been very quiet this afternoon, takes the mark.
2: Brody,
4: the angle improves, so too the distance.
2: Only four possessions for Kemp.
21: Bad defence then, just a big hole right in, 25 metres out.
2: I think Chad Warner's kicked his third, I think, in the first quarter over there. 8-1-49, Essendon, two straight, 12.
4: Fair to say we've got the close one on this Sunday afternoon. This to put the Blues back in front by whatever score he registers. Brody Kemp comes in, will kick from 35 metres out, on its way, sneaks off. Carlton back in front. Margin 6. This game still very much on a knife's edge. 10-6, 66 Carlton. The Western Bulldogs are 9-6, 60. That is all on the Tyre Power scoreboard. 26 minutes gone. Third quarter for the White Glove Mover. Country or interstate, believe it, make your bet.
2: Yeah, so the Doggies had a lot of inside 50s in a row, couldn't convert. And the Blues go down and kick a goal.
0: Back down.
2: It happens a lot.
0: Back down to Taylor Little. Update on Haywood.
19: Yes, another update on the Will Haywood saga. He did a fitness test, and now he's gone straight back down to the rooms.
0: Still yet to make a definitive call on him after that specky he took earlier in the quarter. 3 minutes remaining, as Shane said. 6-point lead to Carlton as we are back in the middle of Marvel. Thrown out. Both rucks had a piece. Ed Richards gets the centre clearance. Quick kick to half forward. Waitman almost the mark. Dean Hamble to Cowan to Nick Haynes. Ooh. Haynes going to be quick. It was almost clobbered. He comes out to the wing. Akers couldn't complete the grab. He's back onto it at ground level. Worried out of it well by Matt Kennedy. Hamble to Davidson. Hamble to Richards. Richards bangs it onto the boot. Back to half forward it goes. Walsh was up and couldn't take it. Frazier. Hamble. Matt Kennedy over the top. Dolan. He goes to the pocket for Arnie Jones. Got it.
21: Great kick by Dolan under enormous pressure.
5: So Hewitt has actually been running with Ed Richards just recently. Richards only had four touches this quarter, so at half time.
21: Well, it just shows a man can coach, can't you? He's changed the system.
0: This is the shelling peas kick you were talking about.
5: It is.
0: Sorry, let's see if we can just step out, curl it now. And the two narrow through for a point.
21: He never sat on the floor shelling peas, Matty.
0: 5-point margin, Western Bulldogs 9-7-61, Carlton 10-6-66 on the Tyre Power scoreboard.
5: You could just eat them like that, though, the piece.
21: Oh, they were so good.
5: Just raw.
21: Just like
4: over
21: that.
4: 2 minutes remaining in the quarter for the white glove move up.
21: Bit of broccoli.
4: move that conversation on. Dean, short. Oh, Artie Jones with the fist and the intercept. Punches it out of bounds. The result is a boundary throw-in.
5: He's back, Will Haywood.
4: 61 plays 66.
5: Taylor, is he back down there, Will?
19: Yes, I've just seen him come back on. He's pacing. I'll report back.
4: All right. So you don't want to be too definitive. Don't want to get it wrong on debut.
21: Fair enough. Taylor, good test.
4: He's just holding her cards close to her chest at the moment, as is Will Haywood. From the boundary throw-in, Hewitt. Hamble out in front. Walsh links up with Paddy Cripps. Arch the back. Got away from Richards. Sends it to right half forward. Mark to McGovern. Hamble to Walsh. Walsh got around Dolan. Squares it to centre half forward. Only Florent takes the mark. On the mark is Cooper Hines. Florent inside 50. Lead on Taylor Byrne.
21: Oh, he's on again.
4: Byrne came off his line. Play on. Look to go short. Forced to Hamble. Cripps tackled. Shrug the tackle. Cripper from 49. Always offline. And a minor score. Dare I say they buggered that one up, Carlton.
21: Yeah, they what?
4: 10-7-67 the Blues. Dogs 9-7-61. Tyre Power scoreboard. 1:13 remaining in the quarter for the white glove mover to three-quarter time.
0: Bailey Williams back into play. Long kick out to the dock side. Littering play for the free kick was touched on the way over the boundary line. We're going to have a throw-in.
5: Good return for Wiedering. I know that he's missed a couple, Norton, but Wiedering at this stage has held Norton goalless. He's missed two sitters.
0: He's one of the best two defenders in the comp. Expect nothing less. 75-80 around for the Carlton goal as the umpire throws the ball back into play. Just got his hand to that. Akers couldn't take it. Ed Richards has been a star. He's off to the races with one bounce in a second. He kicks the half forward. Richards was dumped after he kicked downfield. Be taken by Norton. He gets on with business. And he's in! Beautiful mark.
21: Good mark. How really strong is this
0: play? Those dukes.
5: He's got good hands, Artie, hasn't he?
21: Oh, yeah.
0: Good pair of scratches.
21: Tell you what, they want to get him signed up. If you say he's uncontracted...
5: Well, apparently Brisbane are circling. If Zach Bailey leaves, they've put an offer towards him, I think.
0: Artie Jones, really nice mark. Now can he finish the job?
5: He's adding a few...
21: zeros.
5: Little zeros on this contract, I reckon, today.
0: Yeah. Hit the goal in the opening quarter. He missed one from the pocket a short time ago. Let's see what Artie Jones can do to level the scores if he kicks the goal. Comes in from 45. Nah, it's always right.
21: He just took 1-0 off.
0: Yep.
4: You can add them as quickly as you take them.
0: 5-point margin. Western Bulldogs 9-8-62. Carlton 10-7-67.
6: You can imagine the manager sitting at home going, oh, there's another 2-0. Yeah. That's 10% for me. Or
4: imagine Shorey doing your contract, Matty. You'd add zeros and take them away. And that is three-quarter time. Do not go anywhere. We have a massive final quarter coming up here at Marvel Stadium because at three-quarter time, Carlton leads by 5 points. 10-7-67 to the Bulldogs 9-8-62. Here is the equation. Carlton wins. They finish inside the top 10. Bulldogs win. St Kilda and the Giants are still a live chance of playing finals. The other permutation, a draw. That would be enough for Carlton as well to secure
20: 10th spot. A massive 30 minutes coming up. Will Hayward to go through a fitness test at three-quarter time. Other side of the break, we'll get down to ground level. We'll hear from Tony Shaw and Matthew Richardson. The biggest half hour of the year for Carlton fans. It's coming up next on 3AW Sunday Footy.
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32: Superman has taken a huge grab. That's one hell of a man. Wowzers from 45 out directly in front. And he truly does. Steps out. Oh. That's curling, curling. Yes!
33: Told you it wasn't hard, Matty.
0: goal for Josh Tolan, like Shelley B. Jury.
4: And that is three-quarter time. Do not go anywhere. We have a massive final quarter coming up here.
0: One of the biggest final quarters of the season coming up. It is Carlton 10-7-67, the Western Bulldog 9-8-62. Let's get downstairs. Taylor Little down there for Barry Plant Real Estate. Will Haywood, what can you tell us?
19: Well, the latest is that he completed more fitness testing at three-quarter time. Look, he's visibly in a lot of pain, but he also seems so desperate to come back on. So a lot of stern conversations with doctors down here. It's whether or not the Blues risk it. He is sitting on the front row of the bench, so that's always a good sign. The other player is Frankie Evans, who had his left calf strapped at the end of that first quarter. I've seen him take a few painkillers in the third, so another one to look up for.
0: Thank you for that. Who's winning, Richo and Shorey?
5: Oh, I just think Carlton have too much on the line here.
21: Yeah, maybe the speed factor, maybe the pressure might drop off enough. I'll go Carlton in a tight one.
4: This will be the biggest 30 minutes in Carlton's season. They've got Fremantle next week, but they can secure a top 10 spot. Finals with a win this afternoon, but the Bulldogs have other plans. Richards the clearance out of the middle. Harry Dean with front position. Could it mark? Came down to Norton. Norton a handball to Davidson. Davidson turned it over. Chera to Pitnet. Out to the broadcast wing. Underneath it, Bailey Williams not able to mark. Ball still bobbling around on the wing. Met by Selwood. Look away, handball to Hines. Flicks it forward. Bailey Williams off a step. Has a couple of options. Goes the handball back to Hines. Floats it into the pocket. Waitman with a massive fly. Didn't get near it in the end. Cowan's taken out of bounds.
1: Did he touch that ball?
2: I think he touched it.
4: Boundary throw in. Right forward pocket. Dogs into attack. There to the Coventry or Southern end in this final quarter. The Blues by 5 points.
0: Big jump from Waitman on the Harvey Norman replay. Boundary throw in. Comes to ground. Little grubber kick there. Trying to get it out. It's Cripps now. Handball over the top. Akers under the pump. Had that kick in a real hurry. Crosses defensive 50. Selwood can win it back here for the Dogs. He does. Got it now. A twist and a turn. And a bomb up inside the 50 for the Western Bulldogs. Pack of players. No one takes the clean mark. Comes to ground. Frazier. Handball. Cooper Hines. Smothered well. Cooper Lord. With a smother on that. Cottrell, Cripps, handball over the top. Walsh has it now. He's able to turn his man. Hines inside out, then centering kick is beautiful. Florent takes it, handball off to Billy Wilson from halfback.
4: Okay. And Wilson goes to centre wing, city side of the ground. Mark taken by Francis Evans, goes short to right half forward. A bit of a shove in the back. Free kick going the way of Harry Mackay.
21: That's a good free kick.
5: Yeah, it is, because it slows things down. Blues can get numbers, the Dogs can get numbers back.
4: So Mackay still a good 75 from home. Sets it up to the pocket. McGovern over the back. Not able to mark. Crash the pack. We'll see a boundary throw in right forward pocket for Carlton.
5: Brody Kemp looks a bit sore there. Getting up off the ground. Hurt his shoulder, I think.
4: Ball be tossed back in. Blues into attack. No change to the three-quarter time score. 5 points is the margin. Carlton lead. Thrown in. Pitnet wins it down. Akers fighting for it. Immediately tackled by Frazier. No prior. And a ball up. 40 metres out from goal. Blues into attack.
0: So ball up here. Pitnet. Lob. Wins it down. Cripps. Handball. Walsh trying to run onto this. Just got away from him. Second attempt was good though. He flicked the handball up. Taken by Sanders. Sanders bangs it onto the boot. Waitman. Almost the mark. Nice work at ground level. Then his kick was smothered by Wienering. Jagger Smith wriggles out of a tackle. Puts it inside the 50. McGovern pulls down the big mark.
5: Waitman had to handball that ball then. He had a runner. And he chose to kick round the corner and it got smothered. So that was a mistake by Waitman.
21: He plays in the minute, doesn't he? Like, he did a great job to complete the mark. But then you just got to understand what's around you, like you said, Richo.
0: Mitch McGovern, one goal, one today. And this is big. Be nice for Carlton to get off to a positive start in his final quarter. Coming in, 45 degree angle. He'll kick from 48. That one's out to the right. And always out to the right and through for a point. So a 6 point margin in favour of Carlton on the Tyre Power scoreboard. 10-8-68. The Doggies at 9-8-62.
4: First goal this final quarter. Massive. Blues by six. Karmas off half back.
21: Bad kick.
4: Sends it to the wing. Split in the middle of both Selwood and Davidson, allowed Billy Wilson to come through and take the mark. Just forward of centre wing for the Blues. Docklands side of Marvel Stadium. Inside forward 50. Big H tried to crash the back. Off hands, a boundary throw in 75 around from goal for Carlton.
21: Gee, it's amazing how they kick the ball inside 50, Carlton. They keep the majority of their kicks have been low, sort of drilled passes, more than kicking to the height to their teammates.
4: Get back down to Taylor Little in a moment. Will Hayward still try? Billy Wilson to come through and take the mark. Just forward of centre wing for the Blues. Docklands side of Marvel Stadium. Inside forward 50. Big H tried to crash the back. Off hands, a boundary throw in 75 around from goal for Carlton.
21: Gee, it's amazing how they kick the ball inside 50, Carlton. They keep the majority of their kicks have been low, sort of drilled passes.

0: for the Blues.
1: I reckon you're probably right there. The fend-off meant that you did your prior, but they pulled him over the boundary line, so they said it was out of bounds.
2: Boundary throwing, Pitnett wins it cleanly. Handball was charged down. Nice work, Ainsworth. He gets it from Chera. He goes to midfield for Wietering. Wietering can just place it to half forward. And good low mark there. Kent got down really low to take it before it hit the deck.
1: No.
2: Hit the deck.
1: Yep, hit the deck.
2: Gee. Okay.
3: Ball up. That was a good call.
2: Comes down to Wietering. Walsh bangs it onto the boot. Oh, McGowan spills the beans. It comes to Evans anyway. Kicks the goal. Francis Evans was there to save the day as Mitch McGowan got the plump hood. And the first goal of the final quarter goes Carlton's way. They're out by 12, 11-8-74. Western Bulldogs, 9-8-62 on the tyre power scoreboard.
1: Wow. Bit of luck there involved, but the one thing about McGovern, he's been in front playing most of the day. He's been the hard matchup, I reckon, for Western Bulldogs inside their 50. But yeah, Evans, he's had a great year too. That's a fair margin in this tight game. But we know the Bullies, they don't throw it in very often. Clearances now, centre bounce clearance is so important.
0: They've been so dominant in final terms this year, the Blues, especially under Josh Fraser. Can the Dogs rise to the challenge? Lob. Tries to knock it on, Frazier. Hey, Taylor, let's quickly get down to you. Any news on Will Haywood?
4: Oh, who knows what's going on? It's like a soap opera down here. There's a lot of stern conversation. There's a lot of testing. There's a lot of thumbs up, a lot of thumbs down. There was a little wry smile from him, and now he's going. He's just grabbed the phone. I think he's going to speak to the coach.
0: Cripps to Walsh, inside forward 50. Great pack mark taken by Michael Selwood.
5: Become their best interceptor, Selwood, which is a pretty good effort in... you know, your first 30 games for a club.
0: Hasn't missed a game in his debut season. Richo, just game 22 this afternoon on the pack. Davidson knocked it down to Richards. Handball back to Davidson. Handball to Norton. Norton into the corridor and now Fraser. They're inside forward 50 here. Artie Jones. Ball needs to sit up for him. Corralling him is Billy Wilson. Artie Jones slipped over. Then crunched in a tackle by Wilson. And the umpire says we're going to toss it up. Left forward pocket. Dogs into attack. 7.5 gone final quarter for the white glove movement.
2: The Dogs in their forward pocket here.
1: Norton's going to do the ruck work.
2: And he was able to knock it down.
5: Well, I think it's going to need to be Norton taking a mark to win this game.
2: Here's Matt Kennedy, centering. King Owl, a big fly from Cripps. Couldn't take the mark. Davidson to Bailey Williams. He can sum up the goals and send one home. The halfback floats up forward and kicks a big goal for the Doggies. And we're back to 6 points. Western Bulldogs 10-8-68. Carlton 11-8-74. Tyre power scoreboard.
5: I tell you what, Patrick Cripps got up so high. If he had marked that, that might have been mark of the year. Unfortunately, couldn't quite hang on. Spilled it to ground level. Feed it back to Bailey Williams, who's their best kick probably out there except for Ed Richards. And he drilled it. So back to a goal now. And a draw would do it for the Blues.
0: A draw would do it for the
5: Cripper.
0: Blues.
5: That would have been big.
0: And it was almost one-handed. 74 plays, 68. Blues lead. Looking to secure their September future with a spot in the wildcard rounds. Ball thrown up. Pitnett wins the tap. Walsh looking to come up with it. Couldn't trap it. Matt Kennedy did. Got a handball as he was tackled. And came to Cripps. Cripps to Walsh. Back inside 50. Big H goes up. Knocked away from him. Taylor Byrne at the fall of the ball. Can't trap it. Brody Kemp goes hard. Bramble went harder. Handball to Richards. Handball to Dolan. Deft little kick out toward the broadcast wing. Over the top to Matt Kennedy. Kennedy flicks it over the top and turned to Croft.
5: It's a throw.
0: Should have been a free kick. Came to Davidson. Davidson inside 50. Artie Jones knocked it down to West. West kicks. West goes.
5: Oh boy.
0: It is all square at Marvel Stadium. It is all even, Stephen. 11-8-74 each of two. Rewind the tape. Go back to the wing. You saw it. I saw it. The crowd saw it. Richo, throw or no throw?
5: Oh, look to throw to me. We'll have a look at the replay.

0: Yeah, but it certainly looked a throw, 100%. He just threw that one there. Oh, my God. That is the worst miss you will ever see. Absolutely unbelievable that the umpire didn't pay that. That'll be massive if the Blues don't win this game. The umpire's right there.
1: Right in front of
0: me. He's 10 metres away from it.
2: Well, you know what he said. You know, all right, it's the only thing you think he said was that it was knocked out in the tackle. That would be the only way out of that decision.
1: We'll get down to Taylor in a moment. We're back in the middle again. Hewitt gets the clearance. The half forward tumbles for Carlton. Byrne can't gather at his bootlaces. Richards tackled high. Free kick Western Bulldogs.
2: We've got to be smart here. The Blues take some control.
1: Comes out wide for Williams. Couldn't take the mark. Got time to recover though. He collects it now on the bounce. Sells the dummy. Can go for a bit of a trot up the top side wing. Couple of bounces. Then kicks the half forward. Norton the target. But Reary standing tall again. Takes the mark at half back for Carlton.
3: A reminder that a draw is enough for the Blues to secure 10th spot.
2: Well, not the greatest
3: Saints
2: pick.
3: Fans, Dogs fans, you need a Bulldogs win. Karmas belts it forward. Met by Dolan. His kick smothered off the boot. Boundary throw in. Taylor, down to you for Barry Plant Real Estate.
4: I was just about to say, you'll never believe who's on the field. It's Will Haywood, and he has come straight back off, and he's sat down.
2: Yeah, I reckon he's nearly done. He looks like he's still limping with that.
3: Ball to be tossed back in. Right half forward, Dogs into attack. They've kicked the last two goals, the second of which in controversial style. Pitnet threw it for mine. Over the shoulder free kick.
5: Shane, I just want to go back just to one thing. I'm sorry to have to do this, but it won't secure the Blues September.
2: Oh, you're back.
3: No, that's fair. That's fair. It'll secure them finals, but
5: wild cards in August.
3: Yeah, no. Thank you for picking that up, Matthew. Wow.
1: Here's Wheelery out to Dirksen. Takes it at half back. We're a team here.
2: You're working beautifully at the moment.
3: You are a prick.
1: That's a lot of jokes. You like that, Richard?
5: Oh, I loved it. I've been waiting.
1: Just roll all over the top of Shano. Saw an opening and bang. Victor Wilson.
2: No friends in this caper.
1: Willie Wilson switches the play.
5: Important to be accurate.
1: Nick Haynes. In short.
5: That's why we're number one in football.
1: Yep. Well, you should get a receipt later, Shane Will. Here's Wheatering, has it half back for Carlton. They just maintain possession to Billy Wilson.
2: Got a switch on if they need it.
1: Going to come out to the dock side here for Taylor Byrne. Scores level 74 apiece.
5: Bit of tempo footy here from Carlton.
1: Taylor Byrne called to go. Uses a lot of time up, so he bombs away to half four. Kemp in the mix. Good mark. So the big rock lobs, the Rory Lobb got in there and pulled down the mark at half back for the Bulldogs.
2: Well, that's where he's normally played most of the year, hasn't it? Intercept mark in defence.
3: Dangerous kick in the Bailey Williams direction. It's going to be knocked away from Williams and then took possession. So it's going to be a ball up near enough left half forward for the Blues. You can't pick it at the moment.
2: No.
3: You can't pick it. So much at stake for Carlton. The Bulldogs, they're ready to put the dagger through the hearts of Carlton fans. The Blues to come up against league leaders Fremantle next week. They don't want their finals aspirations hinging on beating the best side in the competition. Ball to be tossed in between wing and half forward for Carlton. The Blues 74, Bulldogs 74, Tyre Power scoreboard, 11:30 remaining in the match plus time on. Boundary throw in.
2: Narrow.
3: Very shallow. Mackay knocked it only as far as Frazier. He in turn with a handball to Sanders. Gone. Riley Sanders wrapped up. Free kick Carlton. Left half forward for the Blues.
2: I tell you what, Riley Sanders, since he did that hand injury, he just doesn't look like he...
3: Cripper sets it up inside forward 50. McGovern's there. Out the back. Foot race on. Davidson happy to knock it through. Rush behind. Carlton by one.
1: Fans on the edge of their seat here at Marble Stadium.
5: You feel like it's going to go right down to the last minute of this game.
1: Bramble to bring the ball back into play for the Western Bulldogs. Going to head out to the city side, runs his measure. And takes a bounce. He ran a fair way before he bounced. Now he does unload with a kick. He goes out to the wing. Waitman comes.
2: Cowan
1: was
2: up,
1: couldn't take it. McCain's there at the drop. Handball to Cooper Lord, who kicks the left half forward. Buku Karmas from the back. He was three deep. He couldn't complete it. Heads to the boundary line off hands for a throw-in outside the 50 for Carlton. It's a point the difference. Carlton are 11.975. Western Bulldogs 11.874. 10.5 still to play on the white glove mover clock.
2: Been really good, Karmas. But, you know, his spoiling's been magnificent, matter of fact.
3: The biggest 10.5 minutes of Carlton's season. An opportunity to lock away a final spot after starting the season 1-8. Can they secure it tonight? From the throw in, the ball's locked down. Another ball up, wing half forward for the Blues. On the city side of the ground, 75 plays 74. Blues lead. Cripps and lob. Wrestle. Lob wins it down. Kennedy. That's Matt Kennedy. Kicks it forward. Waitman does the same. Gains about 25 metres. Bounced up for Norton. Gave the don't argue to Wietering. Almost tripped over. Gave the handball to Liberatore. Concedes some ground. Back to Davidson. Davidson now kicks inside forward 50. West over the back. Wasn't able to hold on to it. Haynes defensively. Fighting with desperation. Might have been held by West. No free kick. Dolan. Hines. Bramble around his body.
2: To get a handball again.
6: He had Jakes.
3: Scores
6: for a handball.
3: Scores level once more. 11-9-75 apiece. 16 gone final quarter. That is all on the tired power scoreboard.
1: Madam Chira. Look, Haywood is done. We'll get down to Taylor in a moment. Comes out. Florent. He kicks it to the wing. Cooper Lord is able to complete the mark. He's just inside the chalk out there on the city side. He'll play on and then kick it to the wing here for Ainsworth. And just brought it in slightly, Ainsworth.
6: Great mark.
1: Really good mark. It was coming in hot. Now he's going to switch the play and come across to the dockside. Nick Haynes. He's got a lot of meterage ahead of him. He looks up. The centre half forward. That was a real nothing kick. And Bramble was able to come in and take that. It was an in-between kick. Didn't know where to go. Bramble takes the mark for the Bulldogs. Centre half back. He plays on. Back to Buku. Karmas a fumble. He's able to regather his composure. Then goes
3: through
1: to Matt Kennedy and hit the deck. He's played on. And he had to quickly get it onto the boot.
2: Oh, great hands.
1: Waitman's handball. Jagger Smith couldn't take it. West now for the Bulldogs. Lob. West couldn't get it back. Akers tackled. Through comes Harry Mackay. Cowan almost threw that out. Francis Evans. Adam Chera onto the boot, but straight down the throat of Buku. Karmas takes the mark.
3: 8.5 minutes remaining in the match. Dogs with possession through Jakes. Short to Matt Kennedy. Handball around the back to Selwood. Goes short up the wing. Waitman takes the mark. Right in front of the interchange gates. 75 Carlton.
6: Get it down the line.
3: 75 Bulldogs. Waitman short.
6: You've got a mismatch. You've got Croft on Ollie Florent. Get it in there.
3: Hines.
6: Give him a chance. Harry Dean's got him recovered now.
3: Hines sends it inside forward 50. Norton direction. Norton! Oh, the astronaut! Flew up out in front. Took the mark. Power Bay mark of the day contender. And now Norton to put the Bulldogs up by 6 points with 7.5 minutes remaining in the match.
6: And this is why, as a key forward, even when you're not having a good day, you've got to keep presenting. In a tight game, a contested mark in forward 50 can win the game for you.
3: All eyes on the astronaut, yet to kick a goal tonight.
2: He still
3: has not kicked the goal. 1 point ball game once more. 11-10-76 the Dogs. Carlton 11-9-75. Dogs need to win to keep St Kilda and the Giants season alive. Blues need to win to secure a top 10 spot.
1: It's Florent caught in two minds there, long or short. He goes short to Hewitt. Handball back to Florent, who's running off half back. He's dashing. He takes a bounce. He kicks the half forward. Selwood gets back. Byrne lost his footing. And Selwood takes the mark at half back for the Dogs. Looks out here to the dockside. Harbour side of Marvel Stadium. Waitman the target.
2: Well done,
1: knocked
2: Waitman
1: away from him. Picked up by Lobb. Got the handball forward. Matt Kennedy. Back to Waitman.
6: Handball.
1: Waitman inside 50. It's going to be Harry Dean. Double fister over the boundary line. Killed that well and truly and sent it 8 rows back.
2: Gee, Cody Waitman, he loses what's around him when he gets the ball. He's done some great jobs.
6: He had to
2: competing. Yeah, no doubt over the top.
3: Western Bulldogs into attack. 45 metres around from goal. Dogs lead 76-75. Boundary throw in.
2: Oh, that's a soft kick.
6: No, he did grab it.
2: No, I know. That's what I mean from Frazier. He didn't mean to do it. He had to just compete.
3: So Mark Pintnett with the free kick for the Blues. decides to send it to the wing.
2: His lob.
3: Evans' direction, but lob sitting out the back. Takes the mark for the Dogs.
6: He's gone
3: on true centre wing.
6: He's gone back now, lob.
3: Lob again, up toward half forward. Norton can fly up, and Norton can win the ball again.
6: Surely kicks this one. Oh, no.
3: Norton with the handball. Richards on the left from 49 metres out. And Richards!
2: What a star.
3: Oh, what a goal that is. What a moment that is. The Western Bulldogs by 7 points. Is that the dagger through the hearts of Carlton fans at Marvel? Tyre Power scoreboard. The Western Bulldogs 12-10-82. Carlton 11-9-75. We have 6 minutes and change remaining for the White Club move.
2: What a great awareness.
6: The Dogs, they score another goal. That might be it. So this centre bounce is huge for the Carlton Football Club. The Dogs have got momentum. They've been the better team the last sort of 10 minutes. Lob's gone behind the ball for a period. He's back in the middle now, but he took some big intercept marks, and Ed Richards is an absolute superstar.
2: And also Norton, who understands the situation of the game. He hasn't kicked well tonight, and he gets one of the best kicks and gets a handball off to him.
1: Back in the middle. Here's Richards again trying to win it. Loose ball. Liberatore emerges. Hands to Sanders. Hands to Matt Kennedy. They get the clearance. A bomb inside the 50 for the Western Bulldogs. Nick Haynes takes the mark. Plays on immediately. Goes out wide to Florent. Florent links up. Akers has got the sharing now for the Blues. Kicks it to the wing. Needs Hewitt to mark, and he does. He takes it on the logo. He goes out wide to Matt Cottrell. Cottrell is going to place it up inside the 50. It's a high ball. Dirksen! No mark. Ainsworth front and centre. Snapping.
2: Oh,
1: missing.
2: Point.
1: Missing to the right. Bouncing through for a behind.
2: Hit the post. Hello.
7: Hello.
1: 5-point ball game.
2: Ooh,
3: five
2: boy.
3: And a half minutes remaining in the match.
6: A lot of time.
3: If you are a Carlton fan, you are on the edge of your seat.
6: So the Dogs.
3: If you are a St Kilda fan, you're on the edge of your seat.
6: Dogs have got to keep wanting to score here, Shane.
3: 6-point lead to the Dogs. Liberatore to the outer wing. Mark taken though by Cowan. Carlton to propel forward. A win or a draw is enough for the Blues to secure top 10. Cowan inside 50. Kemp out in front, couldn't mark. Came down to Selwood. Handball to Karmas. Tackled. Ball up.
2: And that's changed. Headed to Carlton. The last two entries in have kicked the ball long down the line. So they know they've got to get it deep and get some stoppages.
3: Dogs by six. Pit net. Down to Libba. Clears the defensive zone. It's going to tumble toward the boundary line. Cowan's going to meet it. Handball wanted Wiedering. Knocked away from him. Walsh, though, there to knock up. Happy to concede some ground. Goes all the way back to centre-half back, and that's where he finds Nick Haynes.
1: It is, and Haynes is going to come out here towards the dock side where Cottrell takes the mark. He's at half-back. Sweeps it out to Trimming. Oh, no. Drop ball that time by Florent. I've got numbers here, the Dogs. Cooper Hines. Now here is Luke Kennedy kicking the half forward.
2: Oh, that's a hand.
1: That's
2: a quick whistle away.
1: It's in. It's in. Billy Wilson.
2: Handball to Dean.
1: Dean now kicks it to the wing. Smashed away by Donald. Picked up by Cooper Hines. Inside the 50. And the Blues have got it covered. Gee, edge of their seat stuff. Taken by Cottrell at half back. He's going to switch the play. Dangerous. Arnie Jones got there to knock it down. Ground level Walsh. Handball Ainsworth. He's caught. Ball comes out. Jones.
2: Arnie tackles. Jones is gone.
1: Picked up by Kent. Loose ball. Half forward. Akers. 60 metres out from goal.
3: So Akers plays on. Sends it to the pocket. Taylor Byrne out the back. Man in front. O'Donnell couldn't hold on to it. Going hard. Francis Evans got the handball away. Evans goes once more. Ball 20 metres out from goal for Carlton. Taylor Byrne drags it in. Has a little bit of support from Pitnet. Umpire's going to cross himself and ball up.
6: That had to be a free kick.
2: Had to be a free kick to Western Bulldogs.
6: That might have been
2: 50.
6: The even up or a free throw.
3: 3.5 minutes remaining. Dogs by 6 points. 20 out from goal for the Blues. O'Donnell mops up. Clears the defensive zone. Haynes underneath it, not over to mark. Bounced up for Florent. Shrugged the north. Vaughan tackle. Kicks to centre-half forward. Mark is taken by Jagger Smith.
6: You've got Mackay on the bench. McGovern on the bench. Cripps, Chera,
3: Jagger
6: get him
3: on. On the edge of the centre square to full forward. Karmas over the back. Landed with Brody Kemp. Handball. Francis Evans over his head. Frankie
2: was he doing?
6: That was risky. I don't know what he did there.
3: It is all square under the roof at Marvel Stadium. Francis Evans went for the goal.
6: Get on now.
3: Dirksen kicked it on the goal line. Here's the scenario. Carlton 12-10-82. Bulldogs 12-10-82. 2:50 remaining in the match. Win, lose, draw. It's all up for grabs.
1: All the stars back on the ground. Cripps coming back on. Mackay coming back on, as is McGovern. We're risky from Dirksen. He's lucky he got away with that. Scores level. Listen to that crowd. Pulsating atmosphere at Marvel Stadium.
6: It was a goal to Evans. It was already through, so it's okay.
1: Give that one to Frankie.
6: Frankie Evans goal.
1: Back in the middle we go. Either Ruckman got great purchase on it. Liberatore got the handball out to Sanders. Oh. Feeds it back to Liber. Onto the boot. High ball. Half forward Bulldogs. Off hands. First two at Akers of the Blues. Got the handball away to Hewitt. Back to Akers. Runs the outer side wing. And then kicks the left half forward. A real wide ball. Selwood couldn't take it. It was touched on the way over. And we're going to have a throw-in 75 metres around from the Carlton goal. Scores level 82 apiece. Throw-in.
3: Carlton season on the line in the next 2 minutes and 30 seconds. They've got Fremantle next week. They want to secure top 10. St Kilda's season on the line. They need the Dogs to win. Boundary throw-in across half forward for the Blues. Akers receives the handball around his body to the pocket. McGovern off his hands and out of bounds. Boundary throw-in, right forward pocket. Carlton into attack. 82 apiece. 2:19 on the clock. Heart rates through the roof.
6: Haven't had two draws in a round since round 7, 1977.
3: Tension palpable. Pitnet wins it. McGovern can't get a handball away. Another tackle, another ball up.
6: And that's from Bruce Eaver on the text. Two draws in a round. We haven't had it since round 7, 77.
3: Beaver has everything crossed for the Western Bulldogs. Opportunity here for Kemp. Couldn't get a clean kick away. Allowed Matt Kennedy a high up and under toward the wing. It comes off hands. Tumbles to the boundary line, and that's where it ends up. It's between wing and half forward for Carlton. 82 apiece, 1:56 remaining in the match.
6: If I were the Dogs here, I'd just roll the dice a little bit. Get someone forward with the footy.
1: Boundary throw in here, and Shane said, between wing and half forward for Carlton down on the city side. Blues fans making noise. Throw in. Richards went without it. Liberatore got the handball forward. Wheatering there. Little flick up to Richards was good. He's got the football. He's been corralled. He goes back. Handball to Norton. He come back. And ran too far. Free kick. Ran too far. And Richards. Free kick.
6: And the reason he did that is he had nothing forward of the footy. He had to try and delay it to get someone forward. And that was the reason he ended up running too far.
1: So free kick to Carlton. Back here to Florent. Florent has got it right half back. We take a breath down to 90 seconds left. Scores a level at 82 apiece. Florent now a kick to the wing on the outer side. Harry Mackay can't take the mark. Jakes is there. Richards got the handball away. A bomb. Fraser half forward. Harry Dean! What a big mark at centre half back for Carlton.
3: 1:11 on the clock, 71 seconds. Do the Blues know a draw is enough? I suspect they do. Akers.
6: McGovern's gone behind the footy, so they've got loose numbers. They've got to use it.
3: Back to Akers. Across half back for the Blues. A draw is enough to secure top 10 for Carlton.
1: Players must know that. Yeah, the draw is enough.
6: Yeah, of course they would.
3: Akers sends it to the wing. Big pack of players. Big H out in front. Not over to Mark Richards. A handball. Chance for Kennedy. Head over the footy. Tried to knock it clear. Came to Acres of Carlton. Handball to Cripps. Handball to Hewitt. Hewitt a short little ball to the wing. Mark Petnett takes the mark. They should be home, Carlton.
6: Should be enough.
3: It is a draw, but that is all they need to secure top 10. Pitnett sends it down the outer wing. Dogs need a mark. They get it. Selwood, last roll of the dice for the Blues. No. Free kick, Carlton.
1: That'll be it.
3: Harry Mackay with the free kick. For the first time in 59 years, two draws in the one round. Siren. Carlton. They are playing finals in season 2026. The top 10 is locked away. The Blues will be playing finals. It is the second draw of the weekend. The Bulldogs 12-10-82. 12-10-82. Another draw. Enough for the Blues to secure a top 10 spot. The first time since round 7, 1977, that we've had two draws in the one weekend. Remarkable.
1: I don't know whether the fans actually know, the Carlton fans. I know the players know. Oh, it's like a win for Carlton. It's a draw, but it's a win. 82 apiece it finishes, as you said, Shane. There's no song, but Carlton have locked up that wild card spot.
6: They have, and I reckon they'll be desperate to try and win next week and avoid going over to the Adelaide Oval in that first week. Because as it stands, if they lost next week, Matty, they'd go and play the Crows at the Adelaide Oval.
1: Well, let's go through that final quarter, Richard, because you said, I think, early on that the Doggies looked pretty good.
6: They did.
1: And
6: they
1: then
6: did.
1: Carlton were able to get themselves back into the contest.
6: Yeah, I reckon they just had so much to play for, the Blues, and really that goal that the Dogs got to get in front was that throw. It would have been daylight robbery. It would have been controversial because it was a real throw that gave the Dogs one of those goals. But in the end, they managed that last sort of 3 minutes really well, Carlton. And they've learned a fair bit. They lost those games, as we know, a lot last year and early this year. But they're pretty well drilled under Josh Fraser, and they've been able to win some tight ones.
1: Really interesting, the scenario, because, I mean, and they must have been told that a draw was enough.
6: Yeah,
1: and that really fascinates me, because usually, you know, coaches don't really talk about ramifications, but they must have been saying at three-quarter time, right, we either win or a draw, and the message has gone out, obviously.
6: Well, I think they just would have known during the week that any sort of result, so if they got a 2 points or 4 points, it doesn't matter. And this is why people, right, go on about extra time. You got extra time, let's get a result. You do get a result.
1: You do.
6: You get 2 points, and those 2 points give Carlton a final spot.
1: Let's talk about one of the last plays. Ed Richards had the football over on the wing, and he had nothing ahead. So he ran, then he backtracked, then he ran again, and eventually just took too many steps.
6: But he's a smart player, and he knew that if he kicked it, he had no one inside forward 50. Aaron Norton was trying to get back and provide an option, but he just needed to buy himself another probably 2 seconds, Ed Richards, and by doing that, he had to sort of run a little semicircle, and that was the couple of steps that he went too far. So, yeah, that was it. That was their last chance to attack, really.
1: Let's have a look at the goal kickers. Will Haywood finished with 3 goals after taking that huge mark, rolled his ankle on the dismount, tried to, a couple of false starts, tried to get out there. Eventually, they put a fork in him and ruled him out for the match. But he finished with 3. Harry Mackay with 2. McGovern with 1. Akers, Kemp, Lord, Evans, Pitnett and Dirksen, the goal kickers for Carlton. For the Western Bulldogs, 2 goals to Ed Richards, 2 goals to Fraser. 1 goal, 3 to Arlie Jones. Waitman with 1. Dolan with 1. Kennedy, Williams, Croft, West, Davidson. And Aaron Norton, well, he's a story. He finished with 3 behinds, Rich Owen. Now, your big key forward, you want him kicking goals, don't you? And he missed some critical set shots.
6: He did. He missed three set shots. So they never looked like going through. And look, he did provide the handball for Ed Richards for that beautiful running goal late in the game, though. But yeah, I mean, if you look back through the game, there's a lot of things you can look at. But yeah, three very gettable misses today for Aaron Norton. Took two good marks late and did give that handball off, though, to give Ed Richards his second goal.
1: I think we're going to head down to the Blues rooms because, as we said, it's a draw, but it's a win, really, for Carlton, the fact that they've sealed up a spot in that wild card bracket.
6: So as it sits at the moment, if you looked at the wild cards, so next week they play Fremantle, and the Western Bulldogs next week, the Doggies have got us. I'm just scanning through. They've got Melbourne. So you wouldn't think they'd win that game on form. So as it would stand, if that happened, if they both lost next week, the Dogs and Carlton, in the first week you would most likely have Adelaide playing Carlton at the Adelaide Oval and Collingwood hosting the Western Bulldogs.
1: Where are the Dogs actually playing that game against Melbourne?
6: That is at the MCG.
1: MCG, yeah. So you're backing Melbourne every day.
6: So you back Melbourne at the G. Yeah. So for me, on form, and you've got to pick the Fremantle Dockers on what they're doing, obviously. Carlton will give them a good run here, but if they win and all the other things happen that you think they would, you would have Adelaide and the Blues and Collingwood and the Dogs. I reckon the league would want Carlton to win next week because that would be Collingwood-Carlton at the G.
1: Oh, that would be huge. We're happy to take your calls after a pulsating finish. Another draw, second draw of the weekend, 133-693. We do have two bottles of the Borderly handcrafted Heathcote Shiraz to give away. 133-693 is the phone number. And love to hear from Blues fans and Doggies fans as well. That scenario training, we talk about that a lot, don't we? Late in games, that the we'll get down to the Blues rooms in a moment. That's what they all practice. Okay, it's 2 minutes left. This is what we do, and that's what Carlton executed.
6: Yeah, they did, and they knew that, and you could just see they got McGovern behind the footy. They knew if they could take a couple of uncontested marks sideways, they would. If you can't get those, then you get long down the line. Harry Mackay provided a great target down the line late. He didn't take any marks, but he didn't get outmarked, and he actually drew a free kick. So, yeah, they're well drilled, you know, and teams practice all of these things at training. That's what you're there for all summer, the practice scenarios, two-minute drills, they call them. And they did it well.
1: Wade Dirksen was playing with matches late in the game. He was on the goal line. And Francis Evans has put a big goal up. Instead of just stepping out of the way and letting it go through, he actually took it. It was luckily it was already over, just over the line.
6: I think he knew that. I think from our naked eye here, we thought it was closer than that. But it was through by probably half a foot. Yeah. So that was it in the end.
1: He's good, Francis Evans, isn't he? That's a couple of really big moments for him.
6: They had some big moments, there's no doubt about that. And they're just playing as a really good team at the moment. The Blues, everyone's contributing, playing their role. They all know their role. Ainsworth had some good moments late. Down back, Harry Dean.
1: Big mark here at centre-half back, late in the piece.
6: Just a huge mark by Harry Dean down the line. I love what he's doing. He's just got that. He's got a bit of mongrel in him, Matty.
1: Yeah.
6: You can tell he doesn't like losing.
1: The angry pills, as sure
6: he said. Every contest he plays it at 100% does Harry Dean. He had 17 disposals, Harry Dean, and took some really good marks behind the footy. He's a star. I mean, you look around at the competition, Connor O'Sullivan in his third year and Harry Dean in his first.
1: Yeah.
6: If you can find those sort of guys, I mean, Carlton got him as a father-son. I don't know how O'Sullivan slipped down for Geelong to get him. I just don't get that.
1: Yeah.
6: You've got to take those key position guys, defenders particularly. Forwards can be a little bit more speculative, but yeah, they've got a star. They've got a 10, 12-year defender there, more probably.
1: It's so hard to find. And then Withering comes back today after a long sit-out. I just fitted in beautifully, as we expected.
6: Didn't miss a beat. We're just waiting. Paddy Cripps is being interviewed there. That's why they're taking so long to get off the ground. But Withering was really good. They're in good shape, the Blues. It's going to be a good... Freo don't want to lose next week. They want to take winning form in, depending. I reckon Alex Pearce would be a chance to be rested next week. If they can come here and give Freo a really good run, they'll be pretty confident they can win a wild card game.
1: Ben Ainsworth is the man that is going to join us in just a moment when they get down into the rooms. a draw here at Marvel Stadium. And we're happy to take a few of your calls to 133-693 is the number. And we do have not one but two bottles of the Bordelais handcrafted Heathkit Shiraz to give away. So 133-693 will have a time for a stack of your calls as the hour progresses, Richard.
6: And we haven't talked about the Dogs. They needed that today as well. They found form against a team that on the form ladder is the second best performed team over a long period of time now, a couple of months, 3 months. Frio the best, Carlton are right there. I reckon it's the second on the form ladder. So for the Dogs to get a draw out of that today without Marcus Bontempelli, you know, down back I thought O'Donnell was great. I thought Bruce Koukamas was Selwood pretty good. No Tim English. I thought Lobb, you know, did his job. Didn't have a heap of the footy, but took some marks behind the footy. Libba, you know, found form after being out for a while. Kennedy was good. So they'll go, you know, away and look at next week in a wild card and go, at least we found some form as well, the Western Bulldogs, because they had been struggling for about a month.
1: Talk to me about the game of Ed Richards, Richo. So I'll give you his numbers. 31 disposals.
6: Clearly best on ground.
1: 13 contested and hit the scoreboard as well with two goals, Ed Richards.
6: Yeah, and Libba snuck up as well. Libba had 18 contested possessions and 12 clearances.
1: It's interesting, something that Shorey said during the call about Libba. I know he was at half forward at times coming up, but he is he's a midfielder, isn't he? Like, he gets in and under, and, you know, he is a midfielder. Maybe midfielder, play him off the bench. When he gets up around the ball, that's where he does his damage. Now, Carlton are going to go into a meeting, and we might just get the mood of the rooms. We're going to get to Taylor in just a moment. Taylor Little is down there in the Carlton rooms, and we're going to take a batch of your calls as well, 133-693. We do have the two bottles of the Bordelais handcrafted Heathkit Shiraz to give away to our best caller. Blues fans, gee, just breathing a sigh of relief. It's a draw, but you've done enough. Done enough to make it into the wild card bracket. Down to you, Taylor. Taylor Little in the rooms. What's the feeling like down there?
4: Yeah, it's a bit of an odd one, isn't it? Definitely up and about is the main thing. But, yeah, a bit of an odd vibe. The boys have walked straight past the fans and they're going into a meeting now.
1: Straight into the meeting with Josh Fraser. We'll get down to you, and Ben Ainsworth is going to join us. Celebrating the Blues wildcard qualification for Tobin Brothers Funerals, celebrating lives. 133-693 is the phone number with the two bottles of the Bordelais handcrafted Heathkit Shiraz. So we'll take a couple of your calls before we get down to Ben Ainsworth after there was a draw here at Marble Stadium. 12-10-82 apiece across at the MCG. It is Sydney leading there at halftime, 11-4-70 to Essendon, 7-4-46. But let's get to the Nick Theodosi open line, 133-693. We do have the two bottles of the Bordelais handcrafted Heathkit Shiraz to give away. And Russell, you are first.
7: Yeah, g'day, Russ. G'day, guys. Good call. I'm just a neutral. I'm not a supporter of either teams that played, but it was a good game. But I'm just wondering, I still haven't really looked into how the wild card works. So, if you know, it's the seventh plays the tenth team, and then so it's like whoever gets through, they get. Is it the semi final or is it another elimination final?
6: Elimination finals. The two obviously winners of the wild card then go into elimination finals.
7: Yeah, okay, no worries. All right. Well,
6: thanks, man.
1: That's how it works. So seven plays ten. And eight plays nine. That's how the wild card works. And then the winner of seven and ten go on to play the fifth place team in the elimination final. The winner of eight versus nine goes on to play the sixth place team. Now, if things continue the way they're continuing, for example, let's have a look at the ladder right now. It would be Adelaide and Carlton would go and play. The winner of that would go on and play Geelong the following week in the elimination final. And then Collingwood and the Western Bulldogs, if the ladder stayed as it is now, would go on and play Brisbane in the elimination final. So that's, again, that can change, but that's
6: where
1: how
6: Brisbane
1: that
6: on
1: system
6: ladder
1: works. At the moment, they're sixth, I'm pretty
6: Brisbane
1: sure.
6: Brisbane?
1: No, hang on. No, they're not.
6: No.
1: That's, well, that would be, they're in third. So
6: Melbourne at fifth.
1: Yeah, so that would be predicted. So if results go that way, that would be the predicted, but that's how the wild card system
6: works. Why don't you
1: works
6: do the ladder predictor in the
1: we'll do the ladder predictor.
6: In the break, we'll
1: how
6: do
1: often
6: it
1: do you do the ladder predictor,
6: I
1: Richard?
6: Did it about 3 weeks ago for a column I write for the Nightly, and I said this won't happen, but here's my prediction about 5 weeks out.
1: You got it right?
6: And the Thursday night game, so the very first game of my prediction didn't happen, so it was all buggered straight from then.
1: It's a fun exercise, but it can
6: we'll
1: come
6: We'll do it
1: stuck.
6: In the break quickly, well, Matty, we and we'll give you our week one of finals.
1: Where we think it'll finish out. Thank you for your call. Let's get to Peter. Hello, Peter.
8: G'day, this one's for Richo. Richo,
6: yes,
8: great call in regards. Great call in regards to the fact that Carlton get a draw and people want to try and get a result. Carlton will take those 2 points every day of the week, Richo.
6: It's Peter. It's one of the most nonsensical arguments I hear about having extra time because we want to get a result. You get a result. The season is about accumulating enough points to play finals, and Carlton got 2 points today, and they're the most crucial 2 points they've had in a long time.
1: Good on you, Pete. Thank you for that. Let's have a listen to Will Haywood. Now, he was the big story in the second half, took a soaring mark and then twisted his ankle on the dismount, and he tried to get up, tried to get him back on, but he eventually was ruled out of the match. Will Haywood having a chat to Mitch Cleary, courtesy of Channel 7.
9: Will Haywood, first year as a Blue, you're into finals. Take us through that.
10: Yeah, I've never felt, I don't think I've ever played in a draw, but I don't think I've ever celebrated one like that before. I was asking the guys on the bench if they were sure 1,000 times if we made it, so yeah, who would have thought? So proud of the group, and yeah, how good.
9: Now you got a bit of a limp up. Take us through the mark of the year contender, when you went up and what you felt like coming down.
10: Nah, it's fine. It's just a bit of an awkward landing. I think I just sort of jarred a bit, but tried to get going. It feels fine. I just think no point in playing that out. And yeah, luckily got through and all is well.
9: Take us through the conversations, because I can see you mounting your case on the bench to try and get back on.
10: Yeah, you can only do so much. I did, and I did a pretty good job at it, clearly. And I said, just get me back on, and if you feel I'm letting the team down, take me off. And I was off in about 20 seconds. So, it feels fine now, and look forward to getting going next week.
9: 3 months ago, you were sitting 15th, 16th on the ladder. What does this say about the character of the group?
10: Oh, it's hard to explain. We've always had the belief that we were a finals team, and we just slowly chipped away at it, kept pounding the rock, and we've got boys playing their role, we've got guys stepping up, just looking around, you see guys like Billy Wilson, it's essentially his first full season of AFL footy, and he's probably been one of our best players, Jagger Smith, Lockie Cowan, I could go on forever, but just so proud, and these boys deserve it.
9: Thanks for your time, enjoy finals footy.
10: Thanks, Mitch, appreciate it.
1: There he is, Will Haywood. Where do you rate the mark? Where do you
6: really good.
1: That?
6: Yeah, it'll be a contender. I reckon Shea Bolton's taken a couple that I think are in front of it, and there's been some good marks this year. Off the top of my head, a couple of Bolton ones, but that'll be... Might get down to the final three, yeah. Good chance. Cripps would have got... The one Cripps nearly took.
1: Oh, didn't he get high?
6: Because he was sort of leaning sideways in the air. That would have been enormous, that mark.
1: I think we can get to a break now because Ben Ainsworth is in a meeting. He's going to join us on the other side of this. We'll do our ladder predictor, by the way.
6: Yeah, we are. We'll give you our first week of finals and wild card after this.
1: And we'll try and maybe do something a little bit different. So we don't want to come up with the same one. So 133-693, still time for a stack of your calls. After a draw here at Marble Stadium, pulsating finish it was, final scores. It was 12-10, 82 apiece. Round the grounds on the way to the break, it is Sydney leading. Second half about to get underway there. 11-4-70 Sydney, Essendon 7-4-46. For Maccas, 3AW is Sunday Football.
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26: Are you of the resilience of this group?
27: Oh, it's been up and down year, that's for sure. But super proud of the boys, the way we fought out the back half of the season, and in particular today. Obviously, the Doggies are really impressive in terms of their pressure and contest. And yeah, just happy to get the 2 points.
26: I know you're going to give me a, just take it week by week, but you've got to celebrate this. You've made finals.
27: Yeah, we just went in for a little meeting there, and it was more so we're in. We were 1-8 earlier in the season, and to get to this point in our season and make some finals or a wild card game, is very impressive.
28: Hey, Benny, well done, mate. Just sensational. Matthew Richardson here. Great turnaround and your form, and you really deserve it. You're playing great footy. You're taking the game on. Everyone's loving watching you. What a great way to go into that wild card, giving yourself a test next week here at Marvel against Fremantle. So after that game, you're going to know what sort of shape you're in heading into a wild card game. It's probably a good thing you're getting the Dockers next week.
27: Yeah, buddy oath, Richard. I think, Freo, obviously the top team in the competition for a reason, so it'll be good to go into next week and practice what we want to go through in terms of our wild card game, I guess, in a couple of weeks, and no better opponent to do it against than the most informed team in the competition.
28: And just looking at your back line, I could not wrap up Harry Dean any more than what we are, mate. He's a star, but what I love about him, Benny, how competitive is this guy? He doesn't want to lose anything. He celebrates every little tackle and spoil. He's a passionate guy, and you must be loving playing with him.
27: Oh, yeah, he is unbelievable. I reckon he's one of the best first-year players I've ever seen. Just the consistency of work that he's put in over the season. Anyone would have thought that he's played, 150, 200 games. And you're right, just those contests that he brings, and not to mention Taylor Byrne as well. I think some of the work that he did tonight and obviously throughout the season has been phenomenal. So those two boys, playing like 150, 200 gamers.
28: And what about that last, it was probably the last 3 minutes, not the last 2 minutes, but just to be able to get practicing on what you got to do late in the game. I thought you managed that beautifully. You know, you got a few numbers behind the footy, McGovern, and if you could take an uncontested mark, you did. If not, you got it long down the line where Harry was there. He didn't get outmarked. He actually drew a free kick. So it's good to get those opportunities to in that situation just to know that you can do it, stand up in big games.
27: Yeah, absolutely. I think, it's something that we practice every week, going through our structures in late in game, and it's obviously paid off today. I actually didn't know what was going on until about a minute and a half to go, and then Weeders is yelling out from fullback what the go is. So I think I was trying to do the maths for about a minute and a half there. So, just pleasing result, mate.
1: I was going to ask that. So, you know, we knew up here that the draw was enough to get you into Wildcard. So nothing was said at three-quarter time. That was the message that came out for the bench late, really late, was it?
27: Yeah. I don't think there was even a message. They sort of just whacked up a sign and... I was still pretty uncertain, to be honest, but looking around, obviously, Deeney took that mark and went back pretty conservatively, so that sort of gave the indication that we're all clear and, just happy with the result.
28: What about Frankie Evans's goal on the goal line? From our naked eye up here, we're thinking, what's Wade Dirksen doing, marking it right on the line? It ended up being half a foot through, but for a minute there, I thought he was going to stuff that up.
27: So it was Frankie's goal?
28: Mate, it was half a foot through, yeah. It would have been.
27: Yeah, okay.
28: Yeah, it was given to Frankie Evans, yeah.
27: Yeah, well, I said to Frankie, I was like, you got to make sure of those ones, particularly if it bounces back and all of a sudden she's live ball again. But, Frankie's happy with a goal assist or a goal, I think.
1: And Ben, Josh Fraser officially put his hat into the ring during the week. Are you happy to see that?
27: Yeah, for sure. He's been phenomenal all year, ever since he took over. Done a fantastic job at simplifying a lot of things for us and, just backing ourselves in, playing to our strengths. And, so stoked for him. Obviously, going through a rough patch for himself over the last couple of weeks. But, couldn't ask for a better leader over the back half of the season.
28: And, Benny, seems to just have obviously, you need to have a good connection with your coach. I mean, man management, it's such a big part of it. No. From afar, it appears that he has that real connection with the group.
27: Yeah, it's something that he preaches week in, week out. Connection, celebration throughout the week and then on game day. And I think that's something that we've lived up to throughout our games through the back half of the season, and the results are showing for it.
1: Ben, well done, mate. You're officially into that wild card bracket. Bit of a nail-biting finish, but we congratulate you for that achievement. Thank you very much for having a chat.
27: Thanks, guys. Appreciate it.
1: Ben Ainsworth joining us there down the cut.
28: He was good too today. Played his role well.
1: He was very good. Now, Luke Beveridge has started his media conference. Let's take a listen to Bibbo.
0: Lobby stabilised after the early parts of the game. Needed to spend a lot more time on the ground, which he's always prepared to do. And for Richo to play that influential game with the people, the men around him playing, was exceptional. He really was outstanding. I thought all our mids were all the core guys, you know, Joel Fraser, Matt Kennedy, Tommy Lipitore. I thought they had a really big influence this afternoon.
2: Feels like maybe the not persistence, but the time you've given guys like Cooper Hines is really coming to fruition now as well. Are you seeing it that way?
0: Yeah, Cooper's probably the main one, Gemma, who's had a really improved period of time. Like, he's having an influential year on that wing. He didn't come to us as a winger. He came to us more as a forward from the Stingrays and, you know, through, I think he was at Roval Secondary College, I think, for a while. Was it Roval or Berwick, Sammy?
3: Roval.
0: For a couple of years. Like, he really applied himself as a young man into his year 11. And as he turned 18. So that's good. But we had our whole draft from 2024 play today. You know, Cooper, Josh Dolan, Lockie Jakes, Sam Davidson and Luke Kennedy. So there's, you know, our five draft picks in the primary draft all played. So it's pretty encouraging 2 years down the track. They all did their bit. Thought Sammy Davidson actually, probably his aerial stuff was as good as I'd seen. Dole's, you know, really in the pressure game in the front half. Luke the same. They won't have big possession numbers on the sheet, but they they caused a lot of turnovers. And Jakesy, yeah, when Jakesy's the other one who's... Yeah, so 11 out of our last 3 years played today, two from last year in Lockie Carmichael making his debut and Louis Emmett in about his eighth or ninth game, I think. And then there's Crofty and Sando and Joel Frazier. I thought, you know, and Sando's been playing, he played a bit on the wing today, and I thought it was a really difficult one because when they got out, you know, Blake Akers played a pretty good game. But I thought our wingers were pretty solid, pretty stable.
2: Does that kind of game result aside make you feel confident that these young guys can stand up under pretty significant pressure as well? You know, wild card on the line here now.
0: Yeah, well, strategically, you know, we've, as a club, we've prepared for Tasmania coming in. There's been some really difficult choices at times with senior players over the last few years, and so you don't want validation because ultimately you only get validation if you're successful. But you know, we're invested in our younger guys. They're great people, tremendous character. They're showing a lot of promise, and this deep in the year, they're willing to step up and really put their best foot forward. So I just think, you know, for them to play in that sort of game, even Lockie Carmichael, and for our more senior guys, just to, you know, stand up, be strong, you know, and set an example. Bailey Williams, as I said, Lobby, definitely, you know, Richo and Matty Kennedy. I thought our key backs were just exceptional. You know,
1: all right, we're going to leave Bevo there. And, you know, reasonably happy with, despite the draw, reasonably happy with what his boys put out there.
28: Yeah, well, I think he knows they hadn't been playing that well. You know, they're in the wild card and they're staying there, but they've been a bit patchy, Matty. Pretty patchy form. So to come here today and nearly beat Carlton, who have been in great form for a long time now, 3 months, I think for him, he'd go away going, jeez, we needed that. We just needed to find something today, and we did.
1: I want to take a few calls. I've got a topic for our listeners because we're talking about Harry Dean and how, look, sometimes when midfielders come into the game, they can have an immediate impact, but it's rare when you see a key position player come in from the very start of his career and have a huge impact. So I want to get some nominations for those key position young players that have come in and gone bang from day one.
28: Can I wait? Will I wait for mine?
1: No.
28: I'll give you one. Chris Grant. 17-year-old from Dalesford, kicked 50 goals.
1: Really, in his first
28: 17 years of age. I'll get Damo to double-check that, but I'm pretty sure Chris Grant is a 17-year-old, kicked 50 goals.
1: I interviewed John Longmire, who's got a book out on Friday, and I reckon, John, I want to check his numbers.
28: But I reckon you're right.
1: I reckon he had an immediate impact as well. Came in as a man-child from the Riverina sort of area of New South Wales.
28: And they threw in Wayne Carey as Duck calls
1: that's
28: the
1: right.
28: Steak knives.
1: John Longmire was the one, but I reckon he had an immediate impact as well.
28: 51 goals as a 17-year-old. Chris Grant.
1: There you go. So 133693. We're seeing Harry Dean do some amazing things for a young key position player in his first year of AFL football.
28: I've just been told Longmire, in his second year, I reckon, third year, kicked 98 goals in his third year.
1: Yep. He missed the ton.
28: Yeah. 98 in his third season.
1: He was out at Waverley, apparently.
28: Yeah.
1: And he had four to kick the ton and kicked 2 goals, 6.
28: Yeah, he did. He mucked it up
1: that day.
28: He got the yips.
1: But if you've got some nominations of key position players that have come in, because midfielders, you know, they're a dime a dozen, Richo. They come in and
28: they have
1: an impact straight away.
28: Run around on their own all day.
1: They do. But it's harder to do as a kid coming in and dominating as a key position player in league football. 133693 if you've got a nomination. We'll take some calls after the break. Round the grounds we go to the MCG, midway through the third quarter there. Essendon kind of hanging around, which is good to see.
28: Their second quarter and so far in this third, they've been the better team. So they're really pushing Sydney here now.
1: 11-5-71 Sydney, Essendon 8-6-54. For Maccas, 3RW is Sunday Football.
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17: G'day folks, welcome once again to Conversations. We have a legend of Australian rules football, and there's lots of legends of Australian rules footy. Maybe I overused the word, but I've admired this guy from afar for a long, long time, mainly as an opponent. He's a quiet sort of bloke and doesn't push his own trumpet, but he was a great player.

0: Australia, and when he finished playing footy, he gave back. He was the president of his footy club for 15 years, and I see him at the footy most weeks and take it all in. I think he'd be a great chat. The one and only Bowden Jaworski. Bugsy, how are you?
1: I'm well, thanks, Graham.
0: Bugsy, is it? Where did that come from, Bugsy?
1: School days. Before I had my teeth knocked out at Albert and Oval, my front teeth, I had fairly, you know, proud two front teeth and
0: pronounced front teeth.
1: And at school days, one of my schoolmates coined the phrase, you know, that I look like Bugs Bunny with my front teeth, and Bugs stuck from me ever since.
0: Okay. Is it Bugs or Bugsy?
1: Either or. Bugs, okay. Bugsy, you know, whatever's, you know, were easiest to say at the time.
0: You've got an amazing story, haven't you? Your family has an amazing story. I mean, and I didn't know it. I mean, I seen the name Jaworski. I'd assumed it was Yugoslav, like a Slavic name.
1: But yeah, it's actually got origins from Poland. The K-I spelling is Polish. My father was located in a village about 50-odd miles from the Polish border, in a village not far from Lviv. And the boundaries, you know, as they have been now, the boundaries between Poland and Ukraine used to move according to who was the strongest, a couple of hundred kilometres. And I think there was an overflow of Polish people into the Ukrainian side. And then, you know, as the border moved back, you know, the names sort of got integrated with Ukrainian names.
0: And your father identifies as Ukrainian?
1: Ukrainian. Right. Okay. And my mother is Belarusian.
0: Belarusian.
1: Mm.
0: Now, your mother's, well, you both got, right, but your mother's got a great story, hasn't it? I mean, when I say, is it a great story? Is it a sad, tough,
1: well,
0: dramatic
1: it's
0: story?
1: It's tough, and it's just amazing in a lot of ways, because she managed to survive being, well, living in a village situation where there was no electricity. Water was taken from a well, and they just used to have kerosene lamps to keep their you know, the lights on, so to speak. So living in that environment, that sort of pure village environment, was tough enough in itself. But you know, they thrived and enjoyed their life. There was no complications. And
0: hang on, you just skipped over World War II.
1: Yeah, well, that came later. She got to understand what human life was about at a very young age, because she used to help the there was a person that was dedicated to looking after funeral arrangements for people that died in the village. Oh. And they didn't have any funeral parlours or anything like that. One person would be nominated as someone that would prepare
0: the body
1: for for the funeral arrangements, and my mother at 7 years of age used to go and help prepare the body for burial.
0: What?
1: Yeah, so she was very, very much accustomed to seeing dead people.
0: Did she ever talk about that to you?
1: No, there was nothing that she really volunteered as information over the years. It was difficult to extract. The war times, you know, were pretty harsh, and when she was taken by the Germans at 14 years of age, she it was either herself or her father, I think it was. The German was going to take one or the other. And I think she volunteered to go with the Germans to work in their munitions factories.
0: And a 14-year-old girl in a war environment is a very vulnerable person.
1: Oh, extremely vulnerable. So she needed to be resilient. She needed to be tough. Because they, at some stages, once they were moved from the munitions factories, they were then taken to the front lines and had to dig trenches for the soldiers and sleep in the trenches while they were digging them for weeks on end.
0: Goodness me! Was she physically threatened in any way?
1: Yes. A couple of times she escaped from the clutches of the Germans and hid in farmhouses. When the Germans found that she'd gone, they pursued her, and apparently bullets whizzed over her head at times when she was trying to evade them. And So there were times that were...
0: Did she talk to you much about that?
1: No, nothing to me. It was never explored. You know, she didn't offer anything. If I asked a question, but I didn't know what questions to ask. So the odd times that I spoke with her, there were very, very sort of small moments in time that she lived.
0: And you only found out about a lot of this stuff later in life when she was in a nursing home, is
1: that right? Well, I found out, yeah, a little bit. When... About 15 years ago, Beth, my wife, found out that she had been trying to contact a family in Belarus for many, many years, and there was no reply. And at one stage, she got a response from a family member in the village. There was only one phone in the village, and so you'd have to wait your turn to receive information. So it was from that one phone call she found out that her father, who was 96 years of age, was still alive. She thought he'd passed away many, many years ago.
0: You're kidding me?
1: No, he was alive.
0: This is your grandfather?
1: The grandfather, yeah. And when my wife Beth, you know, discussed that with me, she believed that it was vital for me to take my mother back to Belarus via Ukraine, see the rallies that were in Ukraine, and see her father for the, you know, to say farewell virtually. He wasn't well. He had dementia, and he was in his last years.
0: So he didn't know her?
1: No. When we arrived at the village, he was lying on a bed, and the only way that she got a response from him was to sing nursery rhymes. They used to sing together when they were, you know, child and father. So he started to sing some of those nursery rhymes, you know, when she sat alongside him at the bed.
0: This is your grandfather.
1: Grandfather, yeah.
0: How did you feel?
1: Well, it was difficult. It was very moving. Mum didn't show any real emotion. She was as tough as, and she just accepted the situation as it was. Didn't really want to go in the first place, but we talked to her. And I just went with her and took her.
0: But you surely wanted to go.
1: Yes, I think I wanted to see my family, you know, the connections that I had from my father's side and from my mother's side. So I was quite keen to understand, you know, who my aunties were at that time and any other relatives that were there. And travelling from Australia to Kiev, and then training it through down to Lviv, and then from Lviv training it up to the Belarusian border, that was a trip in itself. There were things there that I could tell you. At one stage, when we were travelling from Lviv to Belarus, we found in the last minute that the auntie that was taking us to the station got her times wrong, and we were about to miss the train. We rushed up to the station, rushed onto the platform, and carrying luggage, you know, big suitcases. Mum is struggling behind me, and I'm urging her to come on, come on. So she puts her head down and starts running towards the train's about to move off, and there's a little guard station, little station there that the door was wide open, and she ran headlong into the door.
0: Oh, no.
1: Headlong straight into it, stunned her to the point that she staggered back, and I said, come on, move on, and grabbed her. And just the train was just starting to move off, and the auntie hit the emergency stop button.
0: Oh, really?
1: It stopped the train in its tracks. The actual guard, the female guard there, the woman guard there was, you know, sort of an aggressive type of woman, really abused us saying she could lose her job for this. Staggered onto the train and continued on with the journey. So that was one aspect of the journey part. On the way back out, we didn't realise that you needed to get a visa to come back into Ukraine from Belarus. Oh. We never had a visa to do that. So at the border, the train was stopped, guards come on. We're sitting there with the other passengers, and they look at our passports, where your visas don't have any.
0: Uh-oh.
1: Oh, okay. Oh, so what do? They took us off the train, the guards, took our luggage off. Mother stayed at the back of the train where we were, and one of the guards took me to a front little, not a cabin, a caboose or whatever you want to call it. Yeah. And demanded that I give him €100.
0: Oh.
1: And it had to be, you know, on the sly. He couldn't be revealed. I said, I'm happy to pay the 100 euros to be on the train. I don't want to be sort of shipped off or sent back to Minsk, which was the other option that was available.
0: To pay the money?
1: But I had a money belt on me. Oh. And I had quite a few euros, and I didn't want him to see all these euros. So I'm turning side on, and I said, oh, look, I've only got 80. 100. So I gave him the 100 and just prayed that he didn't want any more. And he released us, and we got back onto the train and continued our journey.
0: We need to take a break. There's so much more, because I haven't even spoken about your father. Bugsy Jaworski is my guest, folks. There's a footy career somewhere in there, but I think the life story is probably a little bit more interesting. Back after the break.
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0: If you just tuned into Conversations, I'm talking to Bowden Jaworski. Bugsy, as he's affectionately known by everyone. Got the nickname at school because he had teeth like Bugs Bunny, so he says. But it's an amazing story. His mum was from Belarus, And his dad was Ukrainian, maybe Polish. It couldn't, depends which way, how often the border moved. But his mother's, whose name was Nina, or shortened version is Nina, had an amazing escape, basically, you know, taken by the Germans at 14 and made to work in camps and, I guess subjected to all sorts of privation, which she never really talked about, Bugsy, did she? It was hard to get stuff out of her.
1: No. Yes, Graham. She was very, very sort of reluctant to divulge too much details. It was more general discussions.
0: But so the end... Did you? The end of the war came. The end of the war had to come. Did she ever talk about the emotion of that? What was it like? And what happened?
1: No,
0: to her?
1: She was very matter of fact about the whole issue. She described one incident where the Germans were about to move them from the area that they were working into a train. They were packing everyone into this train, and they were going to take them supposedly to another work destination or front line, and. As they were about to be shown to put onto the train, the Americans' bombers flew overhead and bombed the railroad track, the train tracks, and prevented the train from leaving. Little did Mum know until after that the Germans had planned to send the train off and then plunge it into a ravine, killing all the people on board.
0: Oh,
1: so
0: gosh.
1: That would have been her final destination. So from that moment, they were able to move on, and I think they ended up moving on into Bonn, that's where she met my father at a camp that where he was a policeman, a camp policeman.
0: Now was he working for the Germans?
1: No, he was Ukraine. Well, I don't know how they worked. I think this was more or less after the war, towards the end of the war. So there was, the camps were sort of managed themselves, and they got together, a couple of years later
0: got married.
1: And went to Dusseldorf. Where I was born in Dusseldorf.
0: So you're German by birth.
1: Yeah.
0: By birth.
1: Yeah.
0: What nationality do you?
1: Well,
0: I'm
1: Australian.
0: You declare.
1: I declare. I can't. I'd hoped I was able to get an international passport that got me to any country, but that was voided. I'm an Australian and with an Australian passport and have no other benefits from being born in Germany.
0: Did your dad ever talk about his war experiences?
1: No, he never spoke anything about that. The only thing I can recall about him that when he arrived in Australia, he brought with him his rifle, his 22 rifle. He actually carried it with him over on board the boat, and I used to play with it, with the rifle. It was in the wardrobe where we used to live, and I used to play with it from time to time, pretending that I was a soldier or whatever. But there was no other indication of what he did at the war period.
0: You couldn't connect with his family, his mum and dad?
1: No. No, I connected when I took Mum back to Belarus. On the way, we stopped off at Lviv, spoke to his aunties, and that was the only connection. It was more of an emotional moment for me, meeting my aunties, because I didn't know what family I had at all. We just came over, the four of us. My sister, I had a sister as well, and. So we arrived over here, and I had no idea who my family was, and that was more emotional than anything for me, to see my aunties and the tears that they shed in joy in seeing me.
0: So this is a little brother that your dad was their brother, obviously.
1: That's right. That's right. So again, they lived in a village, very, very humble sort of accommodation, and water from a well and all that sort of stuff.
0: So you settle in, you come to Australia, you settle in Wagga Wagga, is it?
1: Yeah, that was one of the camps, I suppose it's the right word to use, that immigrants used to collect at and before they moved on into other destinations. And I don't know the reason why Mum decided to go to Adelaide, but we ended up there.
0: You said Mum decided.
1: I think she ruled
0: the roost.
1: Yeah, she did. She did. Another aspect of our journey out of Germany, when we were about to migrate out, we had a choice of places to go to, in Canada or Australia. Canada was ruled out by my mother because The Canadians required the father to establish himself for 2 years, initially get a job and earn an income, and then bring the family over following that. Mum didn't want to split the family. Unbeknown to my father, she already made the decision, we're going to Australia. He said, you're crazy. Why are you, we're going to Australia? I'm going to Australia, and that's the end of it. So,
0: was he happy about the decision in the end?
1: Did
0: he ever say, oh, no, we should have been in Canada?
1: No, well, you know, he just went along. He was more than happy to agree. Mum was a little bit more sort of... not aggressive, but she was fairly smart, street smart. So mm-hmm. she knew, you know, what the best options were.
0: So whose traits did you inherit?
1: My mother's.
0: What was it like? So you come to Adelaide. Did you ever work out why?
1: It was just part of the group. There were quite a few Ukrainians that decided to go to Adelaide. Right. So we were part of a group of Ukrainians that settled in Adelaide in different locations out at Enfield and other western parts of town, and gradually sort of grew away from the Ukrainian connection a bit. My mother didn't want to be part of the group. She wanted to be a little bit away from them so that she wasn't dragged into all the...
0: Interesting lady, your mother, isn't she?
1: She had these beliefs and strong beliefs, but most of the time she was correct in her...
0: So what was it like? You're a little immigrant kid. Was schooling tough?
1: It was awkward. We lived in Bowden, my name Brompton. Yeah, we lived in a shared accommodation there with another family, and I used to run the streets of Brompton. They used to have where the big gas tank was. There used to also be alongside that a steel recycling plant or factory, and I used to rummage around through the steel, you know, girders and all types of steel rubbish. Occasionally I'd gash my leg and go home bleeding, and so they're the things you grew up. And then we moved to Enfield. Had opportunity to...
0: What did your dad do when he settled?
1: He worked for the council. Oh, no, first of all, he worked for a foundry down at Kilburn.
0: But he was a policeman in the camp?
1: Yeah, it was a camp, policeman. But then the work here was different. He couldn't get similar positions. So he worked for a foundry. He died at an early age, 62-ish, from cancer of the esophagus. And I believe that may... The contribution to that cancer was the sulphur in the foundries that they used to have. And he was a smoker and a drinker, so that nothing helped his situation.
0: What was school like for you, though? Did you integrate pretty quickly?
1: Yeah, it was fairly... I didn't really understand the school system and didn't understand what was going on. I just did what I had to do, learnt the English language fairly well, and I think the teachers that I had at St Gabriel's at Clearview gave me a very, very good understanding on how to develop the English language.
0: So you didn't have English, you spoke Ukrainian.
1: Yeah.
0: Do you still do?
1: A little bit. I understand more. I've lost the ability to, you know, to verbalise things, but I understand the language and can make staccato comments.
0: So school was a growing up process for you.
1: Yeah, it was an education. I see a photograph of myself with a young girl there. My age would have been five, I suppose, or just about five. And we're standing receiving some sort of trophy, and I don't know what it was for. So I just sort of blindly went along, accepted whatever gifts they were giving.
0: So you must have been good athletically.
1: I think I had a bit of coordination about me even when I was younger, because all through my my younger days and even at St Paul's,
0: St Paul's is a private... It's a Catholic college.
1: But
0: it's still a private school.
1: It's not a... public as such, but, you know, it
0: Mum and Dad paid for you to do that?
1: Yeah, that's right. Yeah, they had to scrape money up to...
0: Did you talk about that? Did they understand the importance of a good education?
1: I think they didn't understand the importance of the education. St Paul's was... it was associated with St Gabriel's, a Christian Brothers school. located on the eastern side of the prison, the jail. And so we used to walk up to Grand Junction Road and catch a bus in. And occasionally we'd have to walk home from school when the buses failed. So that connection with the school was, you know, St Paul's was a brand new school. So we were the pioneers. We were the founding
0: good school though.
1: Pupils. So yeah, it's developed.
0: Bugsy Jaworski is my guest, folks. We haven't even talked footy yet. He hasn't picked up a football, but he will at some stage back after the break.
12: 5AA football's Beyond the Siren.
13: Archie from outside 50. No way! That's why you're bringing a champion. Big time goal for the Adelaide Crows. And Cal Archie stands up when they needed him most.
12: Watching footy with a house full of mates is always better with hot and cold platters from Shinella's.
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0: Folks, if you've just tuned into Conversations, my guest today is Bowden Jaworski. Well, everybody knows him as Bugsy, a great player for North Adelaide and for Hawthorn. Oh, was the president of the North Adelaide Footy Club for 15 years. But we haven't talked footy yet. With the early story of his mum and dad, mum being from Belarus and his dad being from either Ukraine or Poland, having to survive World War II, immigrate to Australia, firstly to Wagga, then coming and settling in Adelaide, move to Enfield. If you just tuned in, Bugsy's just starting to go to St Paul's College up there on Grand Junction Road by... So, look, is that where footy started to impact on you? I'd imagine you would have been... playing soccer as well as a kid, was that
1: right? So I was, Graham, I was training with the Lion Junior Colts in soccer.
0: Oh.
1: And so I was, you know, brought up kicking a soccer ball until I went to St. Paul's. And when footy started at St. Paul's, they had a very, very good and strong coaching program. And I learned how to play footy to a point where I was required to play for the school side and I couldn't play for the Lion team.
0: Yeah, okay. It's not the other way around. Like, you know, have to play footy for the school because, or when you wanted to play footy for your local club, we see so many examples of that. So, and did you embrace footy as passionately as soccer?
1: Yes, I found that the soccer helped my football because at soccer you need to use the ball and put it to advantage. You can't just blindly kick the ball down the ground like, you know, you can in football. I mean, we could have back in those days. You had to make sure you deliver the ball to a teammate. So that helped me with football because that was ingrained in my mind. And footy, I found footy easy. I was able to judge the ball better than most players. And it was interesting, one of the guys that played footy, Graham Glover is his name, he often says, and even now he says, that the only reason why I was able to make it in league was that they were so bad that they made me look good. that's his call.
0: The schoolmates,
1: yeah. So that was the, the foundation of my football years.
0: Some good players have had soccer grounding, which you said, look, Joshua Shelley at the Crows at the moment. So but I think Alex Jezelenko played soccer at an early age. It gives you an awareness, a two-sided awareness.
1: It does, both sides. Yes, yeah. It does. No, there's no doubt about it. And then, you know, making sure that you put the ball in front of someone to advantage, not to them, but, in, you know, to advantage.
0: So who recruited you to North Adelaide?
1: They just asked me to come along. One day, I don't know who recruited me. I've got no idea of the people back in those days and joined the Junior Colts. And I found that fairly straightforward. But before I played for North Adelaide, we had a year for the Kilburn Junior Colts. The Kilburn under 13s, I think it was, where Johnny Robinson was also a teammate at the time. And we went through a whole year undefeated and won the grand final. So
0: Johnny Robinson, North Adelaide wingman.
1: That's right, yeah.
0: Little red-headed North Adelaide
1: wingman. Yeah, that's the one, yeah. So That was the Kilburn part of my growing up phase in football, and then that progressed to the Junior Colts, and from there it just moved on, reserves, in the 19s, reserves, and then league in a couple of years.
0: You played your first game in 1965. Don Lindner was the coach.
1: Yes.
0: You wore number 12.
1: Number 12, yeah.
0: You wore number 12.
1: I made the team. Yeah, I made the team.
0: What? But you had lots of numbers. But why didn't you stick with number 12? It's a legendary number.
1: Oh, I don't know. One year we came, you know, to start the year off, and they were issuing Guernseys, and someone else wanted number 12 and they gave me 27, so I was happy to be 27.
0: Well, you did make number 27 famous. When you started at the footy club, Don Lindner was coach.
1: Yes.
0: Then Jeff Motley.
1: Yes.
0: Came, and you had a bit of success with Jeff Motley, but you didn't, you were third, second and fifth. Can you tell us about those guys as coaches? Don Lindner, legendary player.
1: Don Lindner was very much a teacher, very instructive. He always had a theory about the game. He had a theory about how to do drop kicks. He had a theory on how to do torpedoes and, very instructive on how to go about it. There was no...
0: I don't see that. Don Lindner, when he played the game, played with a freedom of spirit. He messed around on the footy field.
1: He did.
0: But what was he like as a coach?
1: He was a bit of a lair. He had a sort of a smirk on his face every now and again because, he's very intelligent and he was able to sort of make a joke of a serious situation to lighten the mood. So his was, as I said, instructive. Jeff Motley taught us how to be tough.
0: How to be tough.
1: How to be tough.
0: You know, the Port Adelaide way. Yeah, okay.
1: The Port Adelaide way. And if you cop a blow and a sore, you'd never show any weakness.
0: Sounds like Neil Curley to me.
1: Yeah, you never rub the wound. You never show the opponents that, you know, you're sore or in pain. And he was the main reason why I went to halfback flank, you know, okay. in a practice match beginning of the year where he put me on halfback flank and I flourished. But I did a lot of pre-season training. One year I went to when I was with Jeff, I went to a gym down the road and went through a boxing program, very, very tough. And then I'd complete the training that, you know, three times a week, but complete the training with a sprint of around about 2 kilometres.
0: A sprint?
1: Yeah, a sprint.
0: No one sprints for 2 kilometres.
1: Yeah, a sprint for 2 kilometres. So it was part of the training program. That brought me back stronger and I was more capable of, because I was a skinny runt when I was first playing league.
0: Of course. Well, you fill out in time.
1: Yeah.
0: So Jeff Motley leaves and then Mike Patterson arrives. Yes. Mike Patterson comes from Richmond, doesn't he?
1: Yes, right. Yes. And he brought a style of play that we all understood. It was simple. It had merit, you know. One night at training he said, "This is the way I want you to play." We were gathered around the centre square and he put, Dennis Sachs, I think, was down at the centre half forward, and he grabbed the ball and instructed one of the rovers to stand out wide and said to the rover, "As I kick this football to Dennis, I want you to run and receive the ball." So he did a long 50-metre odd drop kick to Dennis. Player took off and was at the fall of the ball in time to receive a hand pass. So he said, "This is how we're going to play the game. You're going to move to where the ball is going to, kick to where the ball is going to land, and you can see you can get there quite easily." So that developed, and everyone just took the that philosophy completely to heart, with a determination. I mean, apart from the Barry Robron factor, we weren't a flash side. You know, we were sort of
0: some great players.
1: We had some great players, and
0: you've mentioned him.
1: Yes.
0: Tell us about Barry. Tell us, Barry Robron walks into the club in 67.
1: Yes.
0: And it seems to coincide when you have this period of success. What are your first impressions of Barry? I mean, you know, how did he impact on the team?
1: Well, he arrived. One year when in the reserves, I was playing reserves and we were playing a grand final. Yeah. And he was brought in.
0: To play the grand final.
1: To play straight into the grand final.
0: It was telecast into Wyala.
1: This was the reserves grand final.
0: The reserves, it was.
1: Was it?
0: Telecast into Wyala.
1: So he was brought into to play that game unannounced, so to speak. He never trained.
0: Really?
1: That was his first game. And I saw him take a ball out of the centre with one hand and put it under his boot in the same motion and kick it down forward. And I thought, oh, this guy's got something.
0: Okay.
1: So, and the rest is probably history, because he just, showed his ability to manoeuvre himself out of extremely tight, you know, scenarios, players everywhere around, and he was able to sort of manoeuvre his
0: glide.
1: Way easily past them, made them look fools. Yeah. And that was just, you know, his natural ability that he had. And even at times, at practice, we used to kick end-to-end back in those days before we'd start the training. And I had him, the ball came down, he took it in front of me. I was only a metre away from him. And I went to grab him to sort of put him down. Fresh air I grabbed. He just, I don't know, he was double jointed at the hips. I've got no idea. But he just evaded me so easily. So I gave up trying to chase him.
0: Bugsy Jaworski. Bud Jaworski is my guest, folks. We'll be back after the break.
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5: My guest on Conversations today is Bud Jaworski, Bugsy Jaworski, the great North Adelaide player, then later gave back to the club by being president for 15 years. If you just tuned in, he's playing league, he's been promoted to the league team. He's played a couple of seasons of league football. Barry Robren arrives in 67 and plays in 1968. I sense when I had the chat with Barry, he talked about you and the monies you got paid and how you cashed your checks at the end of the $100 check at the end of the year. But I sense you became pretty good friends.
6: Yes, well, I found that, you know, he was a very quiet to a point. He enjoyed the company of footballers, but was not an outgoing individual. He would relish telling the worst jokes you've ever heard. he would smirk and tell this awful joke and wore that as a badge of honour. It was, yeah, the guys used
5: You're not dissing Barry Robert.
6: I am.
5: You cannot diss Barry.
6: He took pride in telling the worst jokes you'd ever want to hear. And I think I'm not sure whether he still tries to do that now. But I was in his wedding party and saw him less frequently after I went to Melbourne, when I came back and played and he coached. It was a player
5: coach relationship.
6: So
5: 71-72, you win the flags. What can you describe the feelings and the...
6: Yeah, it was it's difficult to believe that you were good enough. You know, we were winning games, but you always felt that, you know, you weren't totally dominant as a team. You know, we would win games and would win them reasonably well, but we were never sure of yourself. And when the finals came along, Port Adelaide were the two teams that we played against, and we never had any real issue with beating Port Adelaide. And so the grand final was again a similar scenario. And every now and again, I look at snippets. I've never watched the grand final, 71 and 72, two different games, different weather conditions. But looking at some of the Port Adelaide players, I was just a little bit surprised, not surprised, but the ability
5: intrigued.
6: Of the ability that the Port Adelaide players had was extensive. You know, they looked classy. It was, we were a bit of a rough tumble team.
5: I wouldn't have said that.
6: Oh, well. You
5: know. I wouldn't have said that. Barry Robren was never.
6: Yeah, he was the only one. The rest of us struggled, you know. Yeah, so, but we were able to win in our style of play and dominate both grand finals. And they were exciting for the club because it hadn't won a final for many years prior.
5: The last one was Ken Farmer coached, wasn't it?
6: Yeah.
5: That intrigued me. Ken Farmer coached it. Anyway, the last year he coached, so won the flag. Why did he not go on? Do you know?
6: I'm not sure. I should.
5: He coached for 4 years: first, fifth, second, and top.
6: Right.
5: And the after that he stopped coaching.
6: Yeah.
5: Anyway, 1973, you moved to Melbourne to Hawthorn. The exodus hadn't started then. It was fairly early for somebody to move from Adelaide to Melbourne. Why?
6: Yeah, I don't know. I was asked by Hawthorn to go, and odd player had been prior from other clubs, and I just felt that I was physically capable, more capable of coping with the bigger bodies in Melbourne.
5: Yeah.
6: If I'd have been asked to go over there even three years younger, I would not have been able to cope. I was 25 when I went over, but physically I was more developed and
5: was it
6: more
5: one of the, was money one of the reasons?
6: No, not at all. I never spoke money when I had the discussions with the Hawthorne representative in Adelaide. He said, "Yeah, you know, we'll offer you a couple of grand."
5: Yeah.
6: And I said, "Oh, yeah, that's nice." Because I was getting $100 at the club, yeah, so to speak. But money wasn't the issue. I was a bit honoured to be asked, and I really wanted to play at the highest level that I could possibly play at.
5: And had some success. John Kennedy's your coach.
6: John Kennedy, yes. As was not the coach, but David Parkin was finishing his career at the time, and then he moved into the coaching, and he had a massive influence on how we were trained and how we played.
5: Seventh, third, and second, you played in the losing grand final to North Melbourne, and you got in the best players. I checked this out.
6: Oh, okay. I never look at those sort of things. They're the sort of things
5: they beat you fairly comfortably.
6: Very comfortably. Yeah. They were a team of mercenaries. They played for the money. They were able to, by the rules in those days, were allowed them to collect the best players from other sides, pay them over the odds, and develop an imposing team. Strangely enough, John Kennedy used to use that in his pre-match speeches.
5: Yeah.
6: You're playing against mercenaries. They're there just for the money, et cetera, et cetera. So the following year, when I left in 76, Hawthorn played North Melbourne again and beat them quite comfortably.
5: Oh, you missed out. How'd you feel?
6: I didn't really kick the cat or do anything too serious. I just accepted it as that was my decision that I made. I wanted to come back and finish my time at the North LA Footy Club, play a couple of hundred games for the club and get club life membership and possibly play a league life membership. I justify the move by saying, well, I might have copped an injury in that year and might not have played anyway.
5: Yeah, fair enough.
6: So,
5: that 75 grand final, that's the famous moment which is captured now on where Kennedy at three-quarter time is the don't think, do.
6: Yeah, he does. Can you
5: remember it?
6: Not specifically afterwards. I mean,
5: Now it's public. It's published all the time. But
6: yeah, he was trying to stimulate one of the players, trying to get him to actually be involved in the game. I think it was Michael Moncrief at the time, forward, that he wanted to actually attack the ball and be aggressive and don't think about it, just do, but in a much more direct way. I mean, my time with John, was filled with some praise. I used to get some praise every now and again, but more often than not, if you made a blue, there was highlighted at quarter time. I got tackled by Jezelenko one day, and he absolutely, gave me a bollocking, for trying to manoeuvre my way around the best tackler in the competition, he said. So, Kennedy was scant on praise and demanded you give everything regardless of the circumstances.
5: We're going to run out of time, so there's so much to you. You don't do the journey by yourself. Tell us about Beth and.
6: Beth's been with me the whole time, my whole football career, and she's been the backbone. In the Hall of Fame night, when I got up to make my speech, I said that she was the one constant in my life that gave me stability, and she's been that all the way through now. So when we got married at a younger age, 22 years of age, I think we were when we got married, it just seemed the right thing to do, because we then moved away to Melbourne together, and we didn't have any children. at the time, so we were very, very much free spirits and able to enjoy the what Melbourne life had to offer, and we go back there and share friendships with the people that were at the football at the time. You know, Don Scott in particular. We still
5: really see Don is such a Don Scott seems to be such an eccentric character. He doesn't seem friendly at all.
6: No, he picks his friends very carefully. And he doesn't suffer fools. so he rings up at the odd time and asks a question about South Australian football or whatever. He does a podcast with Sam Newman at the moment, and every now and again he'll ring me in and ask me about football issues and those sort of things.
5: You served for 15 years as the North Adelaide club president in tough times. I mean, it's one thing to play for a club. It's another one to go back, and I have so much admiration for ex-players who go back and help to run their club, because particularly in the sandfall in these days, it's tough.
6: Yeah, it was very difficult. When I'd finished all my coaching times, I saw that the club was in a pretty bad way, and I...
5: Where did you coach?
6: I end up coaching Tea Tree Gully for a couple of years and Edwardstown and Saffa for a couple of 3 years. And once I got that out of my system, I decided that I would try and help at North Adelaide, and approached the president, Adrian Benjamin, and I said, listen, I want to help. I want to get involved. It took a while for them to go through their formalities of getting me on board. And once I got onto the board, didn't realise just what a tough gig it was. And it became apparent that it wasn't going to be a quick fix. So we just progressed as a board, you know, from year to year, trying to find ways to bring money into the club and do things. And at the time I was working for a Santa Finance, which is they had a property development arm that I was managing. And I was able to use my commercial skills to... get involved with a couple of commercial operations, poker machines getting installed at the Tavern, Northern Tavern, and down at Greenacres. We saved the Greenacres Football Club from folding by joining forces with them and putting in the facilities there, upgrading those. Through with the help of Rob Gerard, he financed our exposés into the commercial area, and unfortunately it's grown and gave the club the opportunity to provide funds to improve its facilities and take a leap forward.
5: It's definitely tough in the sandfall. You've got two daughters,
6: yes, Victoria and Alexandra, who one's got two boys. Alexandra's got two boys, 12 and 13.
5: Oh, do they know the legend of their grandfather?
6: I think they do, but they are both rugby players.
5: You know, what happened there?
6: Yeah, Gareth, Alexander's husband, was born and bred as a rugby union man, and so they are involved with the old collegians, and so if we go that way. And that they are built for rugby, not for football.
5: Okay. We've come to the end, Bugs. I knew it'd be a great chat. You're a legend of our game. I see you at the footy every week. We complain about footy as it's played today, but nevertheless,
6: no,
5: it's still good to see you, mate. Congratulations and thanks for coming in.
6: No, thank you, Graham. And I just see myself as an average bloke with an unusual name.
5: It's an unusual name. The spelling is particularly... Where's that J come from? How did that J...
6: That was the Ukrainian aspect of it.
5: Okay. Bowden Jaworski was my guest, folks. Thank you so much for joining us.
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6: Any aspect of it.
5: Okay. Bowden Jaworski was my guest, folks. 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
7: When things get out of hand, emotions escalate and tempers flare, recalling all that occurs can be a hard task at hand. It seems who lends a hand and who hands out punishment is often hard to discern. And when stories differ and details are disputed, we need to determine which story we believe. Is it the open, guiding hand of protection or instead a threat to deliver the back of a hand for obedience? When you take a stand, make a statement and show your hand, sometimes all you do is allow yourself to be caught out, red-handed, as we investigate family values here on the next episode of Just Lawful.
8: Adelaide is the perfect place to set a horror story. You know why all those films and books are always set in sleepy conservative towns? Because sleepy conservative towns are where those things happen. Exorcism, omens, shiny poltergeists. Adelaide is Amityville or Salem, and things here go bump in the night.
7: Welcome once again to Just Lawful, where things do indeed go bump in the night. My name is Daniel Pinozzo, and I'm joined by my co-host, Sean Fuster.
9: Thanks, Daniel. Welcome back, everyone.
7: Welcome back indeed. And as always, a huge thank you to everyone who's been joining us, whether you've been listening to the broadcast episodes on 5AA or the podcast episodes on either Apple Podcasts or Spotify. Of course, as always, if you haven't heard our previous episodes, we would strongly recommend it. And of course, greatly appreciate you heading over to one of those platforms, rating, reviewing, subscribing, leaving us 5 stars if you think that we've deserved it. It's, of course, how you help us get our work out to the masses, and much more importantly for yourself, how you can catch up on our journey so far. This one, Sean, fair to say, one episode in, but has definitely been one of the more emotive, series that we've covered, and just from the manner of the subject matter itself, having a family being at the center of this, which is not necessarily unusual, but you heap that on top of the cultural sensitivities through this process, I guess the legal sort of protocol we've needed to apply to this in suppression orders, etc., and just the unfolding of the nature of almost

0: It's the blatant cruelty, but just almost perverse, sort of out in the open, early morning, car park, traffic, just no part of this has been subtle is probably the best way to think of this. None of the elements have gone into so far have been, well, they've not been normal, but they've had some normality about them, but as I said, they're just not subtle in any way.
1: As legendary Tizer court photographer Michael Milnes would have said, it's got all the subtlety of a brick falling from the top of a building site.
0: Yeah, fair.
1: And it hits with that kind of force. One of the other elements to this case, the case of the Zai family and the stabbing of Law Zai outside of the Sefton Plaza shopping centre, is the sheer number of defendants that are involved.
0: Yeah, okay.
1: South Australia is no stranger to cases that have multiple defendants. There's one we can't talk about right now because it's going to yet another retrial. There's some very famous cases from over the years, all the way back to the Bodies in the Barrels case. Mm. But to have six people charged with attempted murder and all of them from the one family creates complexity for the courts because the sheer volume of people that have to be moved in and out, for the prosecution and the defence from the sheer number of charges and information that's involved, through to the family dynamic that's created by the fact that when mum, dad, sister, brothers, uncles, aunties, grandparents, everybody are all behind bars.
0: Mm.
1: Who's running businesses? Who's looking after children? Who's minding houses? The sort of impact that we hear that comes from people being banged up without bail spreads across an entire family in any event. But now it's literally spreading across an entire family.
0: It is. The other, I think, distinct element of this we need to remember and go back to is what we're talking about here is an incident. Someone being stabbed is also within the family.
1: That's
0: so
1: right.
0: It's not like we've got a heap of defendants outside of the family with a victim who's not related in any way or just tangentially or has a civil relationship. We're talking about a family member is the victim of all of what you've just put out there. So
1: that's right.
0: It's another one of these bizarre... As I said, the subtlety of a brick, as you put it, it's such a weird concept.
1: It's another form of domestic violence, intimate partner violence, familial violence, and it shows in a different way the ripple effect of that incident. We're used to hearing one person has done it, one person has been hurt by it, and an entire family has suffered because of it. Well, here, an entire family has allegedly done it.
0: Mm.
1: One member of that family has suffered for it, and the entire extended family is massively affected by that brick coming down and shattering the membrane.
0: Yeah. And look, that other aspect that we talked about, we mentioned, is the cultural sensitivity around this. It is a culture that is not necessarily familiar to you and I, certainly not overly familiar in that sense. And within that comes its own dynamic of how that operates, etc. But the interesting part for me that we got right to the end of our last episode, and we tried to unpick that as delicately as we could while this brick is falling with the subtlety of nothing in it, right, is the fact that right to the end of it, we talked about bail applications, etc., started to come out. But you got to the point of then saying that the mother in this case, who was one of the accused, is now saying she wants bail, saying that she was actually attempting to protect her daughter, not partaking in the crime itself.
1: And this is the other thing. Because we have six defendants, we have potentially six versions of what happened that day.
0: Mm.
1: Up till now, we have heard the version from the prosecution.
0: Yeah.
1: And we have heard Akki, the brother-in-law, say, well, I had no part of it. I didn't know it was going on. I don't have an issue with what my sister-in-law her name, was doing with her life. It wasn't a problem for me that she was with a Christian man called Catalan. I had nothing to do with this and still getting denied bail.
0: Yeah.
1: But when the mother, Walida, came to court, she had a different spin on events, a very different spin on events. And it ties back into, in some ways, that cultural aspect you're talking about.
0: Yeah.
1: So this was on February 4th of 2022. Walida and her counsel took her case for bail all the way to the Supreme Court.
0: Okay.
1: As we talked about way back when in our bail episodes, if you are refused bail at the magistrate's court level, you reserve the right to ask for a review of that decision in the Supreme Court.
0: Yep.
1: In the alternative, if you get bail and the prosecution challenges it, that goes to the Supreme Court as well.
0: Sure.
1: But on this particular day, February 4, 2022, this was Walida's challenge. And what the court heard on that day from Mari Shaw KC was that Walida should be released on bail because, in her words, the evidence gathered so far plainly shows Walida was not part of her husband Pla's plan to attack their daughter, Law.
0: Mm.
1: Ms. Shaw said, in a conservative, Islamic, patriarchal community, the prospect of a female causing harm to her own daughter seems very unlikely. Witnesses say the father produced the knife. My client says she attempted to interfere with the thrust of the knife. She was seen to have a bloody hand, which we say is consistent with trying to stop the stabbing. She says she bundled her daughter into the car to, quote, get her away from father, to ensure that, quote, father could not continue what he was doing and to get her to safety.
0: Mm.
1: She went on to say that Law had sworn a statement saying she believed her mother was trying to help by putting her in the shower away from angry relatives. And Ms. Shaw said Walida's major fear at the time was, quote, making sure father could not get into the house.
0: Tough one. I mean, everything we talked about in our last episode tends to have a different spin on the story, as you said. And because of that, I'm trying to put aside bias and what my opinion is, because if I read that, it kind of makes sense. I can understand that. Notwithstanding that what we heard in the last episode makes me doubt almost every single word that Murray Shaw put forward. The thing that I find most interesting around that, and this is just probably a protocol aspect, is I know we talk about the idea that we have a judge who will adjudicate the facts as they are, especially in a judge-alone trial. We have juries that do that otherwise. I get it. We're at a bail hearing here, and we're contending that the evidence shows our case is right. Yeah. I find that very interesting that we do that during a bail hearing, because no one's we haven't tested that in a court of law of what the evidence does actually show, but the defense is going to say it is actually showing our side of it.
1: Well, it's actually a really clever tactic, which is no surprise coming from Ms. Shaw, because of course, as you'd all remember, a bail application is considered on the strongest possible version of the prosecution case.
0: Yeah.
1: And what Ms. Shaw is saying here is, well, you do have the strongest possible version of the prosecution case, and it all points toward the father.
0: Yeah.
1: Because of that strength, because of the very reason you've denied my client bail, you should actually be giving her bail, because every single signpost points directly to Pla and away from Walida.
0: This is where I'd say I tried to put my opinion and my bias in our last episode aside, because based on what Ms. Shaw has put forward here, that actually makes sense as well, right?
1: It also feeds into what we've learned about the Pashto culture.
0: Mm.
1: Remember that they live by a code of life that promotes self-respect, independence, justice, hospitality, love, forgiveness, tolerance, and courage, and protecting and defending the honor of women from every harm at all costs.
0: Yeah.
1: She's saying that Walida doesn't have the agency within her own family, within her own marital relationship, to instigate or even be an effective part of any decision involving the conduct of another woman, because that's not her place.
0: Look, and not to sidebar this and go off, because I'm already perceiving a few people we know that are going to scream very loudly at me for what I'm about to say. I find it incredibly fascinating here that we are almost talking about the concept of the patriarchy being used as a defense mechanism for a woman here.
1: Oh, that's exactly what we're doing.
0: But I know we have some very strongly opinionated, wonderful women in our lives, Sean, who would be going, yes, and the patriarchy needs to be squashed, but another story for another time. It's such an interesting dynamic that we look at potentially an Islamic culture here that we, on the surface, as Westerners, might look at and go, that's very restrictive and very oppressive, and we don't agree with how that treats women. Yet at the same time, we can weaponize that theory and that idea of that to potentially get a woman bail in a situation like this. It's such a bizarre dynamic.
1: And look, to feed off that dynamic, Murray Shaw is, and I mean this as a compliment, one of the most staunch feminists you will ever meet in Adelaide's legal scene.
0: Yeah.
1: One does not rise to the level that she's risen in this profession, having been a judge at one point, without having that level of belief and taking those people with her.
0: Absolutely.
1: On this particular day, for me to watch Murray Shaw argue patriarchy was actually almost a tonal shift and a real dissonance in my head. You know, it doesn't fit to hear Murray Shaw say, well, really, it's the boys at fault, because that's not how she thinks or operates.
0: It is a wider, and I said I don't want to sidetrack this too much, but it is that wider lens of, from a defense lawyer's perspective, you use what's available to you in the mechanism you can to prove your strongest version of your case, right? And I'm not saying she doesn't believe in that, but it is definitely a mechanism to go, hey, can't do that because the culture doesn't allow it, right?
1: There was one big problem, however, with all of that.
0: Okay.
1: Ms. Shaw on this occasion was up against Tali Costi, who was prosecuting, and she said that this version of events in no way addresses the history of the family's dispute.
0: Okay.
1: And the magistrate said, well, what do you mean by the history? And Ms. Costi explained that 2 days prior to the stabbing, Walida played an instrumental role in a concerted effort by her sons to track and locate Law and assault her boyfriend, Cattle.
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13: Sean Fuster with Daniel Pinozzo. This is Just Lawful on 5AA. Adelaide crime like you've never heard it before.
0: Well, I mean, you call it a problem. It's definitely a wrinkle. It's definitely unexpected. At the same time, prosecution has to mount their case in rebuttal to that. So we're now saying, despite all the cultural relevance and the patriarchy not allowing Walida to have possibly done any of this, she's potentially at the centre and I know maybe even masterminding her son's going to track down her daughter and then accosting her daughter's boyfriend is what you're now saying.
1: Masterminding isn't the word that Tali Costi used, but it's certainly a word that I would use for the description of what she said Walida had allegedly done.
0: Okay, because this is just spiralling into another area that we didn't even realise 10, 12, 15 minutes ago, Sean.
1: Call it a developing case.
0: Yeah, okay.
1: Ms. Costi said that Walida stood outside of a house near that of the boyfriend, Catalan,
0: right,
1: while Zowie and Raw, that's the older brother,
0: mm-hmm,
1: and the younger brother, of course, who wasn't involved in the stabbing incident,
0: correct, yep,
1: broke into a house while armed with knuckle dusters and attacked its occupants, saying, "We're looking for our sister. Where is she? Tell us where our sister is." It's important to note here, Ms. Costi said, that it was the wrong house.
0: Okay. Sorry, you have thrown me there because I was getting very sort of taken in the fact of how frightening that must be to have two young men burst into your house with knuckle dusters threatening you in that sense. And then you heap on top, sorry, the fact that it's not the right, not the fact that the right house makes it any better.
1: No.
0: But now you're talking about someone who's not even tendentially connected to this in any way, shape, or form, has two men jumping, breaking into the house, screaming, where's our sister? And you're like, I don't even know who your sister is. Like,
1: exactly.
0: What? Okay.
1: Exactly. And according to the prosecution version of events,
0: wow,
1: Walida has sat in the car and directed traffic to allow this to happen, then gotten out of the car while Zowie and Raw have broken into the wrong house and menaced the wrong people. And Ms. Costi pointed out that Raw, who was previously not accused of anything, has now been arrested and charged over this home invasion, okay, while Zowie, who was already in custody for the alleged attempted murder, has now been charged with this home invasion as well.
0: Yeah.
1: So this is one of those incidents that police discover after what we'll call the main incident.
0: Yeah.
1: This is the history, the context that Ms. Costi is saying is very important to this discussion about bail.
0: Yeah, okay.
1: Because it's one thing to say that Walida is subservient, not involved, can't make a decision, is held back by the patriarchy within her culture. It's another to say that she's the one sending her sons into a house to bash somebody up.
0: It is, unless, of course, we now want to double down on that and say, well, the only reason Walida was doing that is because she's been directed by her husband to actually be in charge of this operation, if you like.
1: That
0: do you know what I mean? I'm thinking this through going, how on earth could you spin that?
1: Well, you weren't the only one thinking it through because this was news to Miss Shaw.
0: Oh, okay.
1: She had no information about these allegations, and she made that very clear at the time.
0: And I'm sure she was thrilled by that piece of information coming up at that moment.
1: That would be putting it mildly. Nonetheless, Ms. Costi went on. She said, on the day of the stabbing, Walida was holding onto the hands of her daughter, who was audibly pleading to be let go before and as she was being stabbed.
0: Okay, so before we get, she may have been restraining her, trying to parent her, come get in the car, we need to take you home, which is not saying that's right, but I understand that. But we're now saying that she was still firmly holding her hands while she was being stabbed.
1: Being stabbed. And on Ms. Costi's version of events, that's how any blood, any injury, anything happened to Walida.
0: Yeah, okay.
1: Because she's got blood on her hands from proximity to the stabbing.
0: Yep.
1: If she's taken a wound to the hand, which the prosecution doesn't accept, but even if there is a wound, it's come as a result of being proximate to the stabbing motion.
0: Whereas the prosecution is saying there's blood in the hands because she was trying to protect her, save her getting away from that situation.
1: Well, that's what defense is saying.
0: Sorry, that's what I meant. So defense is saying that. So we're both saying there's blood there. One's using it for a means of defense. The other's using it for a means of provocation.
1: And incrimination.
0: Yeah.
1: Ms. Costi said, the explanations that have been given here today in court are not accepted by the prosecution.
0: Okay.
1: Now, Ms. Shaw wanted further time to take instructions from her client and make some further submissions. So the bail application was postponed.
0: Okay.
1: Then on February 22nd, 2022, the day that the bail application was supposed to be back on for further submissions, it vanished from the case lists.
0: Okay, just vanished.
1: Gone. Was not there on the night of February 21 when I went looking for it, expecting it to be on. Just gone. Completely gone. The case did not go ahead, it was not included on the daily cause list, and I had to make application to the Supreme Court to find out what had happened. The ultimate analysis, the bail application had been withdrawn by counsel with no reason given for that withdrawal.
0: Right, so defence are now just folding tents.
1: Yes and no. Once a court makes a decision, if you want to change it, you have to appeal against it.
0: Yeah.
1: But if you withdraw your application, you are effectively pulling back ranks and saying, we'll wait.
0: Right. So it's not a complete, not a complete capitulation of the situation.
1: It's not even a capitulation. It's a tactical withdrawal. If you don't formally tell us no, we haven't lost our bid for bail. Our bid for bail remains nebulous. We can possibly come back and have another go at this when we understand the situation more fully when it comes to this knuckle duster incident.
0: Okay, that's an interesting, concept there, one I'm not sure I was aware of. But so we don't have to play all of our cards, win or lose. We can actually go, you know what, don't look at that hand. I'm just going to pull back and save face, potentially save for another time.
1: Bingo.
0: Because we haven't been told no. And until we're told no, we're still, this is a live situation.
1: And as a sidebar, okay, in the years since 2022,
0: yeah,
1: as resourcing has become tighter within South Australia Police and with the DPP, and it takes longer for evidence to make its way to Defence Council.
0: Sure.
1: That's not a knock, by the way. It's just a function of the system. You will see more and more defendants choosing not to seek bail on their first court appearance.
0: Okay.
1: They will wait until the evidence develops a little further and try for bail maybe a month down the track.
0: Okay.
1: Yes, it means a month inside.
0: Yeah.
1: But it also means that there's enough evidence by that point to make your case more fulsomely.
0: Sure.
1: And have more chance of success.
0: Yeah.
1: Or perhaps even see that the case against you is really, really strong.
0: Yeah.
1: Okay. And maybe you should just cop it sweet. So in 2022, that wasn't as much of a thing.
0: Mm-hmm.
1: But it's now become, I don't want to say a tactic, I want to say a reasoned way of viewing the situation.
0: Yeah, okay.
1: And realizing perhaps what you're up against.
0: Okay.
1: Which brought an end, for now, to Walida's attempts to get release on bail.
0: Yeah, absolutely.
1: Which meant the case went quiet again to the original scheduled date of March 17, when all the members of the family were due to face court.
0: And that was all the same time, same hearing?
1: All at the same time, same hearing, yeah, now including Raw. Despite the fact that Raw wasn't charged with attempted murder, was only charged with what I'll call, for simplicity's sake, the knuckle duster incident.
0: The home invasion.
1: Yep. Alongside Zowie, who was charged with both.
0: Mm-hmm.
1: And then alongside Sister Cor, Mother Walida, Father Pla, Brother-in-law Akki, who were only charged with the attempted murder.
0: Yeah, right. Only.
1: Only.
0: Yeah, exactly.
1: Only in terms of quantity, folks, not in terms
0: of severity.
1: Yeah, that's
0: sure.
1: Right.
0: Yep.
1: Which is when we got our next curveball.
0: Right.
1: Pla, who was at that point 57, the father, said via his counsel he wanted to broker a plea bargain.
0: Okay, interesting.
1: He was prepared to plead guilty to something less than attempted murder on one condition.
0: Right.
1: Let me tell you what his counsel said. An offer has been put to the prosecution to resolve this matter as an incident of aggravated causing serious harm with the intent to do so. That's put on the basis that prosecutors will withdraw charges of attempted murder against all other persons accused in this matter.
0: Sorry, just maybe I'm a little bit sort of simple here. My understanding is, so he's willing to wear everything as long as we let everything else go on everyone else. Is that what
1: you're and that
0: about?
1: It's not attempted murder anymore, that it's the next step down from attempted murder.
0: Sorry, okay. So not only are we saying, I will wear it all, forget about them, plus you have to make mine a little bit less severe.
1: That's right.
0: Look, it's a bold strategy, Cotton. Let's see how it plays out.
1: That's one way of putting it. Let me take you back to what we said at the top of this episode where we talked about how many defendants are involved.
0: Yeah.
1: And how South Australia is used to dealing with these big cases. You talked about culture.
0: Mm.
1: The thing we haven't talked about yet so far is the language barrier.
0: Yeah, okay.
1: Very few of these defendants spoke strong enough English to keep up with the court process.
0: Okay.
1: Which is not to say they spoke no English, but there's a difference between conversational English and having the ability to understand what's going on in court.
0: Yeah, sure.
1: I mean, heck, you and I have made 6 years out of explaining what goes on in court in common language.
0: Yeah.
1: If you don't have that background, we've talked about it, if you don't have that background, that basis, that understanding, the court process can come along and knock you for six.
0: And then you factor in the fact that this is not even your first language.
1: That's right.
0: Yeah, okay.
1: So you had this situation, six people in the dock, but you also had multiple interpreters sitting between them trying to interpret what was happening in court.
0: Okay.
1: So it was, I would say something, interpretation, explain it to a leader, then it would come back in the same direction. There aren't enough Pashto interpreters in South Australia for this number of defendants.
0: Sure.
1: So are you going to let, for example, Zowie and Raw interpret for their parents? Well, you can't do that because they're accused.
0: Yeah, exactly.
1: And an interpreter, which people may not know, has to swear an oath that they will tell the truth, the whole truth, and nothing but the truth.
0: Yeah, makes sense, yeah.
1: They will interpret to the best of their abilities. How are you going to realistically run this trial?
0: Yeah.
1: And that's one of the reasons why defense counsel for Pla felt they could make that sort of offer. You and I have talked at length about how the DPP will seek to resolve cases, will seek that conviction, will seek to dispose of matters. 88% of cases are resolved through plea bargain.
0: Yeah.
1: Ladies and gentlemen of the DPP, here you have six defendants that you're going to have to interpret every single word for on an attempted murder trial, potentially in front of a jury.
0: Yeah.
1: That's going to go for months.
0: Well, not only is it going to go for months, I'm glad you brought this up because it's something I was thinking about earlier, the complexity of all of this. You're talking about multiple defendants with now language barriers and disputed stories. If I'm looking at that from a defense perspective, I'm actually welcoming that a lot from a strategical perspective to go, how are you going to pin this on one person when I potentially, if we wanted to look at that, you can cross the wires across six different people at any one point of time. How do you pin it on one person as opposed to the five others? So how can you actually get a conviction against any one individually or all of them as a whole?
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8: You know, off the back of that, Sean, I'm thinking about that, and I've got a couple of questions for you at this point, because there's a lot going on right here. But I mean, first thing, and this is, you may or may not be able to answer this, are the two most, I guess, favourite words in the defence lawyer's vocabulary reasonable doubt? Because, right, like I've just said, that to me just screams reasonable doubt across the board. I mean, that's the first one.
9: I think they're probably their second favourite words, the first favourite words being not guilty.
8: Yeah, okay, sure, fair. Well, that generally follows the fact that I've proven reasonable doubt, doesn't it? But the other one around that is I'm fascinated to understand how the courts look at this, or the DPP looks at this, dare I say, concocted offer that's been put to them to just put all those charges on just the father and everyone else. But the other part around that, which obviously feeds into that, is you talked about the concept of we want to lower that charge from attempted murder to the one underneath that.
9: Mm-hmm.
8: For my benefit, because I do not know off the top of my head, and I'm happy to put my hand up, what is that that's underneath that, and what's the disparity, the difference between those, if you like? So reverse order for one at a time, all three answers at once, whatever you want to do. I'm keen. Well, we've got the reasonable doubt one out of the way, but the other two, what is that charge, and how did they look at that from a deal perspective?
9: So the charge is called aggravated causing serious harm with intent.
8: Okay.
9: While it is the step down from attempted murder, it's actually the top of the tree when it comes to assault charges.
8: Right, okay, So right there, manslaughter's out. So I'm thinking there's a manslaughter, but do we call it manslaughter? Is that...
9: Well, there's no such thing as an attempted manslaughter.
8: And this is my thing. This is what I'm just trying to pass all this together here.
9: Okay, so murder is deliberate or recklessly indifferent to whether or not you cause death.
8: Yep.
9: Manslaughter is the next step down, where it is everything from just shy of murder to prank gone
8: mucking
9: wrong.
8: Mucking around. Yeah, we get that.
9: You can't have an attempted manslaughter.
8: Gotcha.
9: Either someone dies as a result of your recklessness, or they don't.
8: Gotcha.
9: So the next step down from attempted murder, which is I wanted to kill you but I didn't,
8: yep,
9: is gotcha. Aggravated causing serious harm with intent.
8: Right.
9: If we break that down, aggravated because it is the top of the tree.
8: Mm-hmm.
9: Causing serious harm, really serious, grievous harm.
8: Sure.
9: Penetrative wound, life-threatening injury, something like that.
8: This definitely sounds like it qualifies.
9: With intent. I meant to do this.
8: Yeah.
9: I wasn't recklessly indifferent as to whether or not somebody was hurt and suffered serious harm.
8: Yep.
9: I meant to do serious harm.
8: And again, this seems to qualify.
9: Yeah. We always use the thing of me coming at you with a chair, yeah. right? I come at you with a chair knowing it is going to break off, knowing it is going to do a magnum and tully and actually take one of your eyes out.
8: Yep.
9: I'm intending to do that. Therefore, I am trying to cause you serious harm.
8: Yep.
9: I've used a weapon. Therefore, it is an aggravated offense. I have committed the offense.
8: Sure.
9: The reason that you want that as defense counsel
8: yeah.
9: is because of the difference in penalty.
8: Okay.
9: In South Australia, the maximum penalty for attempted murder is life imprisonment.
8: Sure.
9: Same as murder.
8: Yep.
9: The difference is murder has a mandatory minimum non-parole period of 20 years.
8: Yeah.
9: Attempted murder doesn't.
8: Okay.
9: It's up to the judge to set the minimum penalty.
8: So it can be up to a 20-year sentence, however, there's no... He can sit, he or she.
9: Up to a life sentence.
8: Yes.
9: But he or she is not required to say 20 at a minimum. It could be 10, could be 5, could be 2.
8: This is what I'm saying. Yeah, okay. All right, gotcha. Right. Yeah, yeah.
9: Whereas aggravated causing serious harm with intent, the maximum sentence available is 25 years.
8: Okay.
9: Which means automatically, even with the 80% 4/5 rule.
8: Yeah.
9: You are going to get less than 20 years inside as your mandatory minimum non-parole period.
8: And so aggravated causing serious harm has a mandatory?
9: Doesn't have a mandatory automatically. That's the thing.
8: Okay.
9: If we're really getting into the weeds here.
8: Yeah,
9: considered a serious offence
8: sure.
9: or someone is a repeat serious offender,
8: yeah, okay.
9: you must serve 4/5 of your sentence behind bars.
8: Okay.
9: So even if that was applied, and it wouldn't be in the case of the Zai family
8: right.
9: because none of them have previous history,
8: yep.
9: you're still not serving 20 years.
8: Gotcha. Sorry, that makes sense now. Okay. Yeah, okay.
9: So the goal to get a plea bargain down on sure. the defence side of things is your client is going to get less time inside.
8: So, and far be it from me to be so facetious here, Sean, but we're talking about 6 people potentially out for up to 20 years each. We're saying scrap that. We want one person for less than potentially 20 years in singularity. Like
9: that's right. And in exchange, okay. DPP, what we will give you is a guilty plea
8: yeah.
9: right now, no trial, no interpreters,
8: yeah, okay.
9: no cost, no jury, no... You know, telephone game of was this interpreted correctly? No 15 appeals afterwards because my client didn't understand what happened
8: okay.
9: on that particular day when that witness said that. All the problems that could be created by a
8: yep.
9: trial of this legal, cultural, and linguistic complexity
8: yeah.
9: will wash all that away right now by literally taking the patriarch of the family,
8: yeah.
9: doing what he thinks is right by his culture and standing up and saying, I am the man. I will take full responsibility,
8: yeah.
9: provided you let my people go.
8: You know, it's interesting. I also said that, and I didn't mean to be, but it was a little bit tongue-in-cheek when I'm looking at that whole, you know, 6 times 20 versus just one person under 20 when we're talking about a custodial sort of punishment. When you lay that out, though, about all the complexities of that and that gets washed away, if we look at that purely from a logical, rational perspective, that actually has got to be pretty enticing to you. The DPP, as you said, our goal here is to get a conviction, to move this on, to push it through. That actually had to probably sound pretty inviting to them to at least consider that because, as you said, it tidies that up and puts a string on a bow and we move on, right?
9: Oh, yeah. I mean, again, we go back to
8: yeah.
9: the series that we did on courtroom statistics. 88%
8: yeah.
9: of cases end in plea bargains. It is the path of least resistance.
8: Yes,
9: and I don't
8: right.
9: say that in a disrespectful way.
8: No.
9: Because... it's the taxpayer that foots the bill for this
8: correct,
9: trial.
8: Yeah.
9: It's people being put to trauma. Law is going to have to come and sit in the witness box for days,
8: yeah.
9: perhaps months, because she's not going to have to tell her story once.
8: No.
9: She's going to tell it to the prosecutor once and then to the defense counsel for each of her alleged family members.
8: Yeah.
9: Well, not alleged family members, but alleged to have done something
8: correct.
9: Family members.
8: The alleged victims who are...
9: She's going to tell her story 6 or 7 times.
8: Yeah, yeah, yeah.
9: The trauma that she's going to be put through is something that the DPP, I hope, would consider in those circumstances because is that worth it when you could get the person that everybody and their dog is pointing and saying he's the primary instigator? I mean, Walida's bail applications are built off this very concept.
8: Yeah, and yet I can hear myself, my internal voice, I'm sure a lot of our listeners are screaming, yeah, but You guys talk about just and lawful. Is that just? Is that lawful if everyone else gets to just walk away scot-free for that? Like, however, the cost alone, you, me, the people listening here, we are the ones who are actually paying for this. How do we feel about paying for that when we can just get that one conviction and move it on? How does it sit morally, and you know, for us in that concept?
9: This is the ethos of the show
8: right here.
9: This is the just question versus the lawful question, because it would be a completely lawful conclusion to take Pla's plea, bundle it all on him, accept what Walida said in her bail application, accept what Aki said in his bail application, and roll on. Maybe you deal with Zowie and Raw for the home invasion.
8: Correct, yeah.
9: Maybe you don't. It's a separate set of offending.
8: It's definitely, at that point, and we're preempting, obviously, that's all very lawful.
9: It's absolutely lawful.
8: I think everyone's screaming about, what about just?
9: And look, in that moment, I didn't find it just in any way, shape, or form. I mean, I kept going back to what Ms. Costi had said. It fails to recognise the context of the history leading up to this offending.
8: Yeah, absolutely.
9: This is not something that happened in a vacuum.
8: Yeah,
9: it's not like Law got up one morning and said, oh, bye, Mum, bye, Dad, I'm going off with my Christian boyfriend, and this is the first time it's ever happened, and bang, there's been a stabbing.
8: No.
9: This is months of
8: build-up,
9: tension, all sorts of things. We've heard bits and pieces of that. The home invasion. That's not a normal and rational response to disagreeing with your daughter's life choices.
8: No, that's right.
9: How do you view this in the vacuum that says one man can bear the responsibility for everything that's happened?
8: Correct. So, I mean, I asked you that. One outstanding question is, what was the response of the DPP here?
9: So the DPP told the court they had yet to consider the father's proposed plea bargain and would obviously require time to do so.
8: Sure.
9: And so the case was adjourned from that March date off till June to give the prosecution a little bit longer than normal to figure out what they were going to do about this.
8: Fair. I mean, you and I have just spent the last probably 6-7 minutes trying to rationalise this in our own heads. I can only imagine when it comes to, I mean, we're playing this armchair quarterback and not in real time. I can only imagine the fraught, you know, sensitivities around all of this, and how do you adjudicate? I give them the time. They need time, give them the time.
9: While I was grappling with that in my own head in real time, I was also caught off guard, because when the door of the magistrate's court dock opened, Raw walked out. Of course, he was on bail for the home invasion.
8: Okay.
9: And then Core, the sister, walked out as well.
8: Hang on, how did she walk out? When, I mean, we've talked about Walida asking for bail, but when did that happen?
9: That was my question. And so I followed her out and I did what I do and, you know, took photographs with my mobile phone and everything. She obviously covered up and made sure, and we were going to, you know, blur them out anyway.
8: Obviously.
9: A check of the Supreme Court registry subsequently informed me that in a closed court hearing, she had been granted bail.
8: Okay, a closed court hearing, obviously not put on the case list or anything, but...
9: And I was not permitted to look at the transcript.
8: Okay, do you know when it happened?
9: No, I do not.
8: Okay, so you don't
9: sometime
8: know when...
9: post-arrest, obviously, and prior to that date, she was let out on bail. And my understanding from speaking to people around the situation is that the primary reason that she received bail was because somebody needed to look after her and Akaki's children.
8: Yeah, okay. I mean, we did discuss that in the last episode, who would look after the children here.
9: Because up to that point, the only adult left in the house, and we'll get to the house in a second, the only adult left in the house was Zowie's wife.
8: Right.
9: And she was raising everybody's children on her own, because it turned out that the entire family all lived basically in a set of houses that faced onto each other with a shared communal backyard space, if you will.
8: Huh.
9: So Zowie's wife is looking after everybody on her own and well and truly overwhelmed by that point.
8: Oh, absolutely. I mean, well and truly overwhelmed, not even just looking after this, but the external aspect of that is of dealing with, 95% of the family, the rest of the family, all either behind bars or in court doing this. Like, how, wow, that's, I mean, and again, it goes to exactly what you want to talk about. These are the moments that people are thrust into where they don't expect it out of nowhere, especially if she wasn't party to this. Like, suddenly everyone's gone away and you're in charge.
9: And that's exactly why Walida tried for bail again.
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16: Sean Fustak with Daniel Pinozzo. This is Just Lawful on 5AA. Adelaide crime like you've never heard it before.
8: Oh, so when you were saying before we're going to hold our, keep our powder dry, we're not actually going to push the issue. We're going to just hold back from the Supreme Court with the appeal for just such a moment like this.
9: Well, when the husband's prepared to step up and say, it's all me, is there a reason to keep the wife in custody any longer?
8: I know, and to your point earlier, we hold this because now we have that card to play, if you like, where earlier we didn't. We could have just had a complete no and then it's off the table, right?
9: And we wouldn't have been able to come back and do this. It makes you wonder how early on Pilar's whole plea bargaining concept came up and whether this was discussed between the rest of the council involved.
8: I was just about to ask, I was thinking the exact same thing there.
9: Now, the hearing for this one was a little unique because, of course, we'd heard most of the evidence already.
8: Yeah, okay.
9: And so it really sort of proceeded, as they say, on the papers.
8: Okay.
9: Justice Tim Stanley was provided with the newer information that had come through, including the details that were salient to this proffered plea bargain.
8: Okay.
9: And it meant that His Honour was able to come back very quickly with a ruling on, of all days, April 1st of 2022.
8: Okay.
9: And Justice Stanley said that the allegations that had been laid did not lead inevitably to an inference that Walida was part of a plan to kill, try to kill, or severely wound Law. So we've got all the way through there down to the aggravated causing serious harm with intent.
8: Yeah.
9: He said it remained plausible on the evidence gathered to date and as claimed by defence counsel that Walida was, quote, intervening to fend off the stabbing.
8: Mm-hmm.
9: His Honour said, the prosecution case is that the motivation was the shame brought upon the family by the daughter's relationship with this man, and the prosecution call it an attempted honour killing. The daughter asserts she is in fear of her family, quote, because of what happened to her and, quote, what they might do to her and her partner, quote, if they ever find us. That's a rather generic claim of fear of the family generally that does not descend into specific fear of the mother. I understand the force of the law is to provide the daughter peace of mind so that she can rely on the administration of justice to provide her protection. But I'm conscious of the fact she does not assert she has a specific fear of what her mother may do if her mother is not remanded in custody. And so he bailed Walida to live at the family address, ordering she and a guarantor first lodge $5,000 cash each with the court.
17: Okay.
9: Not a promise of $5,000 each, actual lodgment of that. So $10,000 in the bank.
17: Yep.
9: He also banned her from communicating with any member of the family and for going within 250 metres of Law or Catalan, assuming she knew where they were.
8: Yeah, okay. And look, it's interesting that because, I mean, it probably goes to what I was saying right at the top of it, where based on the case put forward by Murray Shaw originally for the bail application, I can kind of see where, based on the highest probability or the highest prosecution case, I get all the evidence you're saying, but none of it actually definitely says this. It's potentially a situation where it may or may not be the mum and we can't determine that. So I don't like it. I kind of get it though, right?
9: Here's where I have to split the wicket with you.
8: Okay,
9: I'm not going to say I absolutely disagree.
8: No, please.
9: And this is going to be really difficult to explain. I have seen so many joint enterprise cases of murder, attempted murder, ag core serious harm with intent go through the courts.
8: Yeah.
9: Where you'll have, for example, five or six blokes from the Happy Ponies Tricycle Club that all turn up and beat up the same person at a pub one night.
8: Yes.
9: Right? Let's use that as a, it's not a real example, but let's use it.
8: Yeah.
9: Every single one of those five blokes from the Happy Ponies Tricycle Club will stay in custody the entire time. Eventually, one of them will turn turtle on the rest and plead guilty, and the rest will be let go. And those other four have spent 18 months to 2 years behind bars, lost their jobs, lost their homes, lost their families, all because they happened to be there at the same time. And the force of the law says this guy was the only one who did it.
8: Yep.
9: The reason they spend all that time in custody is because the bloke that got biffoed in the bar is afraid of all of them. And because they are all members of the Happy Ponies Tricycle Club, the court says, well, clearly this must be taken on its face to be a joint enterprise gangland hit.
8: Yeah.
9: And therefore, because they all share an ethos, they all share a life philosophy, they all share a code, if you will, we must, for the safety and sanctity and security of the victim, keep them all behind bars.
8: Yeah.
9: Explain to me how that's different when it comes to a family who lives by a code, and that code includes defending the honour of women from every harm at all costs. To me, there is a false equivalence being made here.
8: Yep.
9: We have drilled the allegations down to just, well, Law doesn't specifically say that she's afraid of Walida. Therefore, Walida should be laid out.
8: Yeah.
9: From that reading, she doesn't say she's specifically afraid of Zowie.
8: No.
9: But Zowie's not getting bail.
8: That is the one part in this that I went, oh, don't.
9: She's not specifically saying she's afraid of Aki. Aki's not getting bail.
8: Yeah.
9: She might have been saying she was specifically afraid of Kaur, but Kaur's already got bail. And there's nothing in there to say what she thinks about Raw, who of course is already out on bail for other related offending.
8: Yeah.
9: So to me, with all due respect, Justice Stanley has read into the evidence rather than taking from the evidence. I mean, Law's words couldn't be more galling. She is in fear of her family because of what happened to her and what they might do if they ever find us. That's plurality.
8: Yes.
9: They.
8: It's not excluding Walida here, is it?
9: She's not saying she's only afraid of Pla.
8: No.
9: Who's the one that wants to put his hand up and take the blame. She's afraid of the family. So therefore, by virtue of the comparison to the Happy Ponies Tricycle Club, why are we not using the same concept here?
8: I mean, if you're asking me on the surface, for me, there's two big glaring reasons for that, rightly or wrongly. And again, I'll call my own bias out here with my opinion. A, you're looking at the concept that you are talking about, the Happy Ponies Bicycle Club. So we have the connotation or the inference, if you like, if there's a outlaw pony tricycle club here is one thing, and we know that in the real world that is something that we all think is the boogeyman aspect, and we have that connotation. And the other thing, dare I say, and again, I don't want to be taken out of context here, but in terms of this, we immediately look at the male figure here, yeah, as being the more dangerous, the more dominant, therefore absolutely we wouldn't do that. However, we wouldn't necessarily look at that. And we know that's not true, because we've covered here that there are plenty of, you know, convicted felons here that were female. Mm-hmm. We get that. However, statistically in this situation, we understand that there is, rightly, wrongly, whether it's inherent, deliberate, unconscious, there is a bias there that women are not necessarily always held to the same account as men in the same circumstance. And I think that's glaringly what is happening in this situation.
9: And I would give you that second point without the evidence about Walida directing traffic in the knuckle duster incident.
8: Oh, agreed. And I think that's the
9: big problem that I have breaking down that concept. I understand, yeah, you're not defending what Justice Stanley's done here.
8: Absolutely.
9: And I'm not robustly criticizing him in an appellable way.
8: No.
9: I'm saying that the inferences that he has decided cannot be drawn,
8: yeah,
9: are arguable.
8: Yeah. Well, yes, they are. I mean, at this point here, when we're saying they're arguable, where are we arguing at this point? What's the arena? Is this the Supreme Court?
9: This is the Supreme Court again. This is supposedly arguing the prosecution case on its highest.
8: So with that mounted, is it, if we get in that situation and we say that we're willing to give Walida bail here, does the prosecution have anywhere else to go to turn to in this
9: case?
8: They
9: do not.
8: That's the thing. So I get what you're saying, whether we, the prosecution, think that that is or isn't the case. We don't have anywhere else to go. So Justice Stanley here has made the ultimate arbitration on this, right?
9: Unless and until Walida were to breach her bail in any way, shape or form, yes, this is it. She is now out. She is living on home detention. She is allowed to be back at the family home. She's not allowed to be anywhere near Lauren Catalan.
8: Yep.
9: Let's hope Lauren Catalan are somewhere very safe at this point, because from their perspective, one of the people that tried to kill her is now back out in the community.
8: The other thing around that is also banned from communicating with any member of her family.
9: Yeah.
8: How far, to what degree? Because would I consider that my daughter-in-law that's looking after all the children to be part of my family?
9: Well, family members who have been charged with offences.
8: Okay.
9: But here's the problem.
8: What about the ones who've been charged with offences who are also out on bail?
9: That's the problem. They are also living in this communal compound. And that's my words for it.
8: No,
9: you know, they are living in very close proximity to one another. So what are you allowed to talk about? What are you not allowed to talk about? How do you stop older children from passing messages back and forth?
8: No. We're not allowed to communicate full stop.
9: That's right.
8: So it's not about subject matter here, Sean. It's about totality. No talking.
9: Well, what happens if Zowie says something to his wife in a prison phone call conversation that the wife then passes on to Walida? Does that count as communication? How are you going to monitor that?
8: Clearly, yeah.
9: Problems are being created here because of the unique nature of this. Yeah. And those sort of problems were very much the reason why the next person to go back before court on May 24th, 2022, was Cor, the oldest girl in the family.
8: Okay.
9: Because she wanted to know from the court whether she could now have permission to contact her husband and speak to him in prison, even though she was on bail, via telephone.
8: Uh-huh.
9: Because she wanted to discuss family business with him.
8: And with that, and to understand exactly what would that determination be, could she contact, what business are we talking about, we will pick all this up in our next episode. Until we get there, as always, a huge thank you to everyone who's been listening to either the podcast episodes on Apple Podcasts and Spotify or the broadcast episodes here on 5AA. Well, please go rate...
9: Telephone.
8: Uh-huh.
9: Because she wanted to discuss family business with him.
8: And with that, and to understand exactly what would that determination be, could she contact, what business are we talking about, we will pick all this up in our next episode. Until we get there, as always, a huge thank you to everyone who's been listening to either the podcast...

0: Awful Podcast on both Facebook and Instagram. Please, of course, go follow Sean, all of his work with Adelaide's true crime coverage and court cases at Sean Fuster on Facebook. And until we pick this up to understand, what are we talking about when we say family business? How does this relate to this family situation? And all overall, how does this work into the idea of family values? Enjoy our work, but don't become our work. And we'll speak to you on the next episode of Just Lawful.
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8: Time for Healthy Living with Dr. Ross Walker and Adam Buncher.
9: It is indeed time for Healthy Living. Hello and welcome to it. My name is Adam Buncher, joined by Dr. Ross Walker once again. Good to see you again, mate. Have you been living healthily this week?
10: Well, I have to some extent. My beautiful wife and I had a few days away in the Blue Mountains. I've got to say, I know this is a national show.
9: Yes.
10: But even people who are living in other states, if you want to have a lovely place to, go to the Blue Mountains.
9: Agreed.
10: Katoomba, but I've got to say,
9: worth travelling into state.
10: It's a magnificent place.
9: Totally,
10: the food was great. The scenery is just spectacular. But sleeping in a foreign bed, I've played far too much sport during my life, and I've got a bit of a chronic back issue, which is usually fine. I get it treated most weeks, but sleeping in the foreign bed, I severe back pain. So I found a very good masseuse in the main street of Lura who gave me some relief, but the pain's still a little bit dodgy, but it'll get better in the next few days. So,
9: okay.
10: Many people suffer chronic back issues, and it's important to have some management for it, which I do all the time with exercises, stretching, and massage.
9: Okay. And you know what? If you do have a chronic back issue and you'd like to ask Dr. Ross about it, This is the show to do it. That is

0: Exactly what we're here to do this evening. 131-873 is the number to speak directly to Dr. Ross Walker tonight. Or you can also reach him on the text line, 0460-873-873. It doesn't have to be about your back. It can be about anything else that's giving you a bit of trouble at the moment, health-wise, or anything else that you're curious about. Have you seen a headline recently that's got you thinking about something in the health or medical world that you want a little bit of clarification on? Maybe a story, something that's popped up, whatever it is. Give us a call, 131-873. Now, of course, plenty of things that we have ourselves to bring you this evening. We'll be going through some alarming headlines about drugs like Ozempic that you might have seen this week. And, Doc, you were actually involved in giving a quote.
1: Yeah, I actually wrote a column in the Telegraph. Full column in the Telegraph on my perspective on the GLP-1 receptors, which we'll talk about very soon in the editorial.
0: Yes, we'll go beyond the headlines for that. What else do we have on the way this hour?
1: Well, we say all the time the second best drug on the planet is a thing called exercise.
0: We do. And
1: tragically, only 25% of adults have a 3 to 5 hour a week exercise habit. And even worse, only 10% of people over the age of 65 have a 3 to 5 hour a week exercise habit. So we'll be talking to Ken Griffin, who is the Chief Executive Officer of OzActive, about a new initiative. So I'm interested to see what Ken has to say. In top medical news tonight, we're talking about, speaking of exercise, we're talking about the problems with having abdominal obesity and low vitamin D. And the future of medicine. Now, we've spoken a lot on the show recently because of all the publicity around motor neuron disease. So I'm talking about gene therapy for motor neuron disease and another interesting twist on that one as well. So very big first hour and a very big second hour. Very big healthy living show, really.
0: I can see it's going to get even bigger as well because the text line is already lining up. Some very interesting questions coming through on 0460-873-873. So stick around. We'll be answering your questions and getting to all the things that we have mentioned in the first hour of Healthy Living. Of course, we've talked about GLP-1 drugs and their side effects many times on this program, but still, reports and headlines this week on the topic seem really alarming and are worth going into detail for that reason. Firstly, Doc, for those who missed them, what are we talking about?
1: Well, this week, the Daily Telegraph published some sobering numbers on the GLP-1 weight loss drugs, Ozempic, Wegovy, Mounjaro, Trulicity, Saxenda. Over 60 Australian deaths and nearly 2,800 adverse events reported to the TGA in Australia alone with a possible link to these medications. 500,000 Australians are now taking them.
0: Yeah, so those are those alarming numbers that I was referring to.
1: Sure.
0: And on the surface, they are quite alarming. And you were actually quoted in this piece, is that right?
1: Yeah, I wrote a bit of a side piece on it all for the Telegraph. I was quoted in that piece and I stand by what I said. I believe the true pandemic of the 21st century isn't COVID-19. It's diabesity, the collision of diabetes and obesity that we as a society are failing to get on top of. So tonight, I want to put those TGA numbers into a much broader context because the full picture of these drugs is bigger than either the headline risks or the headline weight loss.
0: Okay. Well, let's start with a question that maybe doesn't get asked enough anymore because we're also fixated on what the results of those drugs are, but what do they actually do?
1: Well, GLP-1 receptor agonists were originally developed for type 2 diabetes, and the weight loss was almost a side effect that turned out to be the main event. But the research since has gone well beyond appetite control. Large cardiovascular outcome trials, the SELECT trial being the standout, have shown semaglutide reducing major cardiac adverse events, heart attack, stroke, cardiovascular death, by around 20% in people with existing cardiovascular disease, independent of how much weight they lost. That's a generally significant finding for a drug class we once thought of purely as for diabetes or a weight loss tool.
0: So you mentioned some conditions in there, but there's even more than that are affected by these drugs too, is that right?
1: Yeah, the data doesn't stop there. We're now seeing signals of reduced risk across a remarkable spread of chronic disease. So, for example, kidney disease progression slowed, heart failure symptoms improved, as I already alluded to, sleep apnea reduced, and early but generally intriguing data on reduced rates of certain obesity-related cancers, Alzheimer's disease, chronic kidney disease, as I mentioned, fatty liver, even reductions in alcohol and substance cravings, suggesting these drugs may be doing something broader in the brain's reward pathways. Some of the emerging observational data has suggested risk reductions in the order of 20 to 30% across a range of the common illnesses that I've mentioned. And that's not a small effect. It's a fraction of that holds up in further trials. This is one of the more consequential drug classes of my career.
0: Why they've been getting so much rightly deserved excitement, and people have been talking about them to the extent that they have. So that's all the good stuff. But we need to get back to the reports of this week. What is going on with those?
1: So none of what I just covered erases the numbers from this week, nor the conditions they relate to. Nausea, pancreatitis, suicidal thoughts, and a rare eye condition that can cause blindness. These are not trivial for anyone considering one of these medications, but I'd urge some caution in how we interpret TGA figures specifically. Association is not causation. People with obesity already carry a higher baseline risk of all serious illnesses and death. So teasing apart what the drug did from what the underlying condition was already doing is genuinely difficult. The TGA itself has said the volume of reports alone doesn't tell you how many deaths the drug actually caused, and that the benefit risk profile based on their ongoing surveillance remains positive for approved use.
0: That last piece is worth keeping in mind. But you can understand how someone would see this, and if they're on the drug or they're thinking about getting onto the drug, this is going to raise some serious concerns in their mind. It's going to elevate the anxiety levels, very rightly so.
1: Yep.
0: So to those people who are now reconsidering or considering the drugs and their risk, what would you say to them?
1: Well, it really comes down to what we call relative risk. In appropriately selected, appropriately monitored patients, I believe the long-term dangers of untreated obesity and untreated diabetes more broadly can really outweigh the risk of these medications. And that's not a throwaway line. That's 40 years of watching what unmanaged weight and metabolic disease do to a heart, a kidney, and a brain. But also, none of these drugs should be seen as a miracle cure. They are not a replacement for the fundamentals we talk about on healthy living all the time. The five keys: no addictions, good sleep, good eating and less of it, because we all eat more food than we really need, regular movement, exercise, and also, of course, happiness, stress management. All the unglamorous habits that actually build long-term health. So if you're on one of these medications or thinking about starting one, do it with proper medical supervision. But also, I say to everybody, all pharmaceutical drugs, all medical procedures have around a 10% side effect complication rate.
0: Yeah.
1: So if I line up 100 people, give them any drug at all, 90 think I'm a genius and 10 want to throw it at me because there's about that 10% side. And almost all drugs, in a very, very small proportion of cases, may have serious side effects such as the ones reported to the TGA. But equally, it may have just been the fact that people with obesity are at more risk of death and more at risk of all the complications, and they were just on the GLP-1s to try and get rid of the obesity.
0: Right.
1: So basically, what I'm saying is have that proper supervision, but also look at the 80-10-10 rule. 80% is how you look after yourself. 10% is appropriate medical therapy that is right for you and for no one else. And 10%, in my view, the use of evidence-based supplements. So used well in the right hands for the right patient to treat the right conditions, these drugs may turn out to be one of the most important tools we have against diabetes. But used carelessly as an easy fix for a few kilos with no oversight, they're a gamble the data says is not risk-free.
0: All right, Dr. Ross, I want to see if you can help out Joe.
1: Yep.
0: He writes on the text line 0460-873-873, "My knee has swollen this week and is very painful."
1: Yes.
0: "This has happened for no apparent reason. My diet is good. I use the exercise bike daily for 20 minutes. I'm in my mid-70s and healthy. Any thoughts on this?"
1: Well, firstly, it may be some trauma. He might have damaged a cartilage or a meniscus in his knee acutely just because he's exercising. And as we all get older, things tend to break down. That could be one reason. So it could purely just be trauma from the exercise. But let me say, Joe, you're one of the 10% of people over the age of 65 that has a regular exercise habit. So please keep it up. But there are other causes of acute knee swelling. Now, the most serious one is a septic arthritis, where you get infection in the joint. So you tend to have a swollen joint, but you also have a fever and the joint is very hot. That's one of the other causes.
0: Right.
1: But it could be an acute inflammatory arthritis caused by a number of different things, such as this might be the first presentation of, say, rheumatoid arthritis. There are a whole
0: lot of... In a single knee?
1: Yeah. Or seronegative arthritis as well. There's a whole lot of things. There's a thing called HLA-B27 positivity that can cause a whole lot of these things as well. But in somebody in their 70s, you're also worried about what we call pseudo-gout or even gout.
0: Got it.
1: Now, even if you're very healthy, people associate gout with
0: indulgence,
1: yeah. overweight, middle-aged to elderly males who have too much pate and red wine or too much whiskey.
0: Mm.
1: That is rubbish. Gout is basically related to insulin resistance. It's one of the features of insulin resistance that gives you a high uric acid.
0: Mm-hmm.
1: And looking after yourself, as Joe clearly does, may delay the onset of gout, but this might be the first presentation of gout. Now, gout typically affects the big toe. Pseudo-gout, however, can affect bigger joints, including the knee,
0: okay.
1: And this might be the first presentation of pseudo-gout, which is not uric acid crystals, but a thing called calcium pyrophosphate crystals that crystallize in the knee as well. So all I'm saying, there's a whole lot of different causes. If this doesn't settle down because it's painful and it's swollen, Joe should go off to see the doctor. The doctor should run some blood tests, possibly even take a bit of fluid off the knee, maybe do an X-ray to see what's going on there. But he needs a diagnosis, and the diagnosis is not just by listening to me rattle off a few potential diagnostic features. It's going to see the doctor and running some tests and having an examination of the knee and possibly some radiology as well.
0: He says that it's swollen this week, so we don't actually know how long precisely he's had it for.
1: Well, I suspect it's just a week.
0: Yeah, okay. If it has been a week, okay, it's time to go.
1: Yeah, this is the sort of thing that you don't leave alone.
0: Okay.
1: It does need a diagnosis, and you can't get the diagnosis just from a few lines on a text message.
0: In the meantime, ways of dealing with the
1: pain? Any acute inflammation, you elevate maybe some ice just to settle the swelling down. If it is very swollen, take some painkillers. Standard painkillers will help this. Paracetamol, possibly if he has some Nurofen Plus, if he's got no history of gastrointestinal disorders or kidney disorders. Acutely, but what I'm saying is don't delay it. Go and see your doctor.
0: Thank you so much for the text message, Joe. Theo in Brisbane has an interesting one.
1: Yep.
0: Is there any evidence that electromagnetic fields, those EMFs, as they're called, produced by electric vehicles can be harmful to human health?
1: Look, there's a group of people who believe this is very much the case. Studies have been done and there's been no great features in those studies to suggest that it is the case.
0: Mm-hmm.
1: You and I were having a discussion off air and you mentioned the fact that we do know that petrol-based cars are associated with pollution. We know that as well.
0: And the air quality and the subsequent health effects has. My point was, we don't know about this. What we do know is that the alternative isn't great.
1: No. But what I'm saying is that there may be some issues with electric-based vehicles, but these days in all cars, there's so much electronics, we don't know what those electric fields are doing. I suspect the evidence will show not very much at all.
0: Okay.
1: So take, for example, mobile phones.
0: Well, this is the thing. I was about to say, if you're not just talking about electric cars when it comes to EMFs.
1: Any EMFs.
0: We're surrounded by plenty of them right now.
1: It's said, for example, that if you sit in front of computers for a year, and which most people do in their job, I certainly do, that you get about 5 chest x-rays of radiation. So if you sit on a plane, 5 chest x-rays per year, not per day.
0: I don't love that.
1: Well, if you get in a plane from here to Perth, that's about 4 or 5 chest x-rays of radiation.
0: Right.
1: So just the background radiation from EMF is about 5 chest x-rays worth. Now, there's never been any studies to show that that's going to cause you any harm to have 5 chest x-rays of radiation a year. And in fact, interestingly, over the age of 50, not below the age of 50, but over the age of 50, there is some work to show there's a thing called hormesis, which is stressing the body a bit, that a bit of background radiation's quite good for you. So over the age of 50, not below the age of 50, which is why I suggest that we start our screening of people with radiology when they hit around 50, unless there's really strong risk factors. So okay. It's a really interesting question, Theo. Thank you for, and I can't give you a definitive answer either way, but the studies to date have not really proven things. But there are there's a person I've interviewed on a number of occasions and quoted her in some of my books, Donna Fisher, who's written books on this. She strongly believes that EMFs do cause harm to human health. So again, it depends on what you read.
0: We're waiting on the kind of like universally acknowledged landmark studies, I suppose. But thank you, Theo. It is an interesting topic of conversation. And I guess to approach it on a different way, Doc, we do know that the opposite, getting away from all the technology, getting away from the fluorescent lights, getting out into nature and into sunlight at appropriate times, that is

0: proven to be good. There's some robust science on that, isn't there?
1: Absolutely. Mm. I read a book called Losing Eden, and that was about that very thing, that the fact that we're getting so far away from nature that that is having a huge effect on human health.
0: So maybe a different way to approach that question there. But again, thank you so much for the text, Theo. Keep them coming, 0460 873 873, and on the phones as well, 131 873. Coming up next, Doc, you call exercise the second best drug on the planet, the first being happiness, in case you thought otherwise. So does that mean that it should be prescribed? We'll answer that question.
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1: For years, the standard clinical response to the rising tide of preventable chronic disease has been well-intentioned but often inadequate, with patients simply told by their doctors that they need to move more to improve their health. However, a landmark new health plan being unveiled at Parliament House reveals a monumental turning point, a proposed GP-to-gym referral model that would turn this fleeting clinic advice into a formal, structured healthcare pathway. Thank goodness. Joining me on the line is Mr. Ken Griffin, Chief Executive Officer of AusActive. Ken, welcome to Healthy Living, my friend.
15: Great to be here tonight.
1: Now, with 3 in 5 Australians living with a chronic disease at the cost of $98 billion, how exactly will this proposed model transform the vague advice to move more into a structured, nationally consistent healthcare pathway?
15: Yeah, the key thing to remember here is that $98 billion we spend every year on chronic disease, 36% of it is preventable. And in many cases, that chronic disease is preventable by exercise.
7: Yep.
15: And to the point that you made just there to your listeners about the, oh, just move more or eat less, you know, that's the kind of thing that we know the health system kind of falters at, because it's very good. We've got very good health professionals in Australia. They're very good at diagnosis and management and treatment. But when it comes to things that prevent chronic disease that aren't medicines or medical therapy, and exercise is one of those, that's kind of where our health system leaves people on their own.
7: Mm.
15: And that's essentially what we are proposing at the moment. And we've come up with a model where we could have a formal link between our healthcare professionals, who we all trust, and the community exercise that we can provide there, which is what's needed to actually fill that gap in how people get the best care at the moment and actually help them be supported to actually make those changes that are going to avoid a whole heap of chronic conditions.
7: So as the upcoming Million Moves campaign, which I think is terrific, offers free fitness access this September, how does this initiative demonstrate that Australia's network of 8,000 gyms, 40,000 accredited professionals can practically bridge the gap between clinical advice and safe action?
15: Yeah, I love the Million Moves campaign. It's all about getting those who don't normally exercise to actually exercise a bit more. And it does that not by telling them what they should do. It's actually about saying, what do you feel comfortable doing? Then wrapping a whole heap of support around them to help them do it. And Million Moves has been running for three years now. It's not a fundraising challenge. It's actually about meeting people where they're at to, like I say, get those who aren't moving as much as we need them to and as much as they need to be healthy, right across the country. So you can find the Million Moves website, you can sign up to that. And the great thing about it was last year when we ran it, we had the guys from Murdoch University evaluate the program. And what we found was that of those who were participating who didn't exercise regularly before they got involved in Million Moves, about a third of them were still exercising 6 to 8 weeks later. And that's great news, because it means that we spoke to a lot of people, we spoke to a lot of researchers before we developed the campaign as to what actually helps and what hinders people moving. And so it means that we're getting the right shots on target to really support people to move more.
7: Yeah, but Ken, as a cardiologist, the only slight concern I have is that people who don't do any exercise start exercising without having a proper evaluation. What are you doing around that?
15: Yeah, well, that's a really important point, actually. And I made that point when we were launching a white paper which outlines the model that we're proposing. And that was that risk profiling people is very, very important. So if someone is too fragile because they have too much chronic disease, then they should stay right in the health system where they can get that one-on-one support. If they're certain, if they have a different risk profile, and we've got to work that out. We want to consult with health professionals so that they are confident that this is something that will see their patients come back to them in better shape. We want to make sure that's got right. And, you know what it's like as a cardiologist. Every person is different and their presentations are all different. We want to make sure we get that right, because this isn't about putting people at risk. This is about getting them healthier.
7: Now, our editorial tonight was about the GLP-1 drugs and the recent release from the TGA about the alleged deaths and adverse effects associated with, not caused by these drugs. But given the pairing of the GLP-1 weight loss medications with structured exercise may be able to unlock $1.4 billion in value over 30 years, what specific tailored support will this pilot provide to patients navigating conditions like obesity and type 2 diabetes?
15: Yeah, well, this is one of the biggest growth areas in medication usage, and it's really challenging the system. So this could be applied to that, because it's really the white paper and the model of care have been designed to help anyone who could use that support to exercise more. And GLP-1s are a really great example of that, because we know that people will come onto them for a number of reasons, but we know it's important that they get that advice and that wraparound support. And in the case of GLP-1s, it's probably weight-bearing exercise, nutrition advice, and maybe even some psychological support in some cases. So getting that wraparound support is important, because if if they are the right medication for someone, then they can actually give them a whole heap of benefit. But it's got to be the right person with the right medication at the right time, and importantly, with the right advice and the right support. Because if we don't get that right, then it could mean that they have a whole heap of side effects and a whole heap of other things that happen, which no one wants anyone to have.
7: Now, having cautioned that this plan is not a silver bullet, but the starting gun for a healthy Australia, what critical government funding and structural changes are still urgently needed to shift our healthcare system from treatment to genuine prevention?
15: Yeah, it's a really big one here. And I said this to the politicians and the peak body representatives and the healthcare representatives in Canberra this week when we launched it. What we actually think is going to be the mark of real success here is we're on version 1.2 of this this white paper. We're going to be consulting for the next 6 to 9 months with peak bodies and experts and researchers and healthcare professionals to make sure that we get this right. And a mark of success for us would be that the version number goes up substantially, because that'll mean that we've spoken to a lot of people and we've listened to a lot of people, and importantly, that we're moving towards getting the model right. And then once we have that right, we want the government to fund a pilot program so that we can make sure that it's not just good on paper, but it's good in the real world. And if we can prove that over the next couple of years, then we want to have a great conversation with the government about how we could implement it in the health system. Because the great thing here is that we know that for the majority of the population, so about 80% of Australians are within 3 minutes drive of a community health centre or a gym or someone who's actually providing structured exercise that could help people get healthier. We know the health system and health professionals need some support because they're run ragged at the moment. You know, it's a really tough gig being a health professional.
7: Yep.
15: We want to help them. We're not a silver bullet. We're actually another tool in the tool chest that can help get the country healthier.
7: Yep. Now, finally, Ken, I don't want 30% of my listeners or my patients to have an exercise habit. I want 100% of them to have an exercise habit, because I say all the time on this show and to my patients that exercise is the second best drug on the planet after happiness. So if anyone's interested in getting involved in the Million Moves campaign, what should they do?
15: Yeah, just go onto Google Million Moves, and it will bring you up a beautiful website that is actually going to walk you through how you get involved. We've got things happening right around the country, so it's a true national campaign. We'll be kicking off with an event in WA. I know WA is a long way from your listeners, but we know they feel...
7: No, we have listeners in WA, Ken.
15: That's fantastic. Well, hello to everyone in Perth. This is going to be a great thing kicking off in WA in 2 weeks' time. And then we've got things in Sydney, Melbourne. We've got plenty of things in rural areas and up on the coast in Queensland as well. Everyone in Adelaide, you don't miss out either. It's a truly national campaign. And we've got lots of gyms, community centres, leisure centres and that kind of thing all getting involved. So we've got those all listed on the website too. So go and have a look and sign up. You can have a team, do it with friends, so it's nice and social. And that goes to what you said just then, which is let's feel happy while we exercise as well, and then we've got the two best drugs in the world working for us.
7: Well, everyone listening, signing up may actually save your life, so please do so. And we all want to thank Mr. Ken Griffin, who's the Chief Executive Officer of AusActive, for bringing us this really important information about the Million Moves campaign. Ken, thank you so much for being on Healthy Living.
15: Thanks a lot. Let's all move better together.
7: Thank you.
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0: And we're taking your calls all of this evening for anything that you would like to ask Dr. Ross Walker directly, 131 873. Francis, you're on.
7: Francis, good evening.
25: Good evening, Dr. Ross. I have been on Trulicity now for type 2 diabetes.
7: Yes.
25: Just on 10 years.
7: Yep.
25: And like you said, for the first couple of years, I did lose nearly 15 kilos.
7: Yeah.
25: But then since then, obviously my weight has more or less returned back to normal. But
7: well, you've regained 15 kilos?
25: No, I've regained, I had originally regained about 10, 12 kilos.
7: Yeah.
25: And now, over the last, probably couple of months, I have started losing weight again.
7: Right.
25: But the doctor told me she doesn't think it's through Trulicity.
7: No.
25: But
7: no.
25: Can Trulicity be causing me other problems because I've been on it for so long?
7: When you say causing the other problems, what are the other problems?
25: Oh, just the arthritis and, also the weight loss over the last few months.
7: No, I think. How old are you now, Francis?
25: I'm 73.
7: Yeah, no, I think if a 73-year-old starting to lose weight and nothing's changed in your life, so you've been on Trulicity for years, so I don't think we can say that's the cause of the current weight loss. I think it's important to have that investigated, especially if you've got some arthritic issues as well. And I think it's always bad to blame one thing for everything. And obviously the Trulicity worked initially, and in terms of weight loss, the drugs like Wegovy, Ozempic, Mounjaro are stronger than Trulicity. They're the same group of drugs, but just stronger and work a bit better than they do. But I think that's not the issue at the moment. The issue at the moment is you're losing weight. There's no good explanation for it. You've got some arthritis in the joints. Which joints are affected?
25: Most of them.
7: Okay.
25: The knees. Hips.
7: Well, there may be some underlying autoimmune condition that's doing all of this. So I think you need to get a referral to probably a rheumatologist to get a full assessment of all of this to find out why this is happening. And I think Trulicity's really got nothing to do with it.
0: Okay, thank you so much for the call, Francis. Of course, if you need a follow-up, we're always here, 131 873.
14: And now on Healthy Living, a medical news update.
0: So here, a new study has given us a very clear warning for anyone over 50, but also some very clear ways to address the concerns.
7: Yeah, this study comes out of Brazil and working with the University College London. 5,520 people age 50 or over for 6 years follow-up using data from a thing called the English Longitudinal Study of Aging, which is one of the largest aging studies in the world. And people who had both abdominal obesity and a vitamin D deficiency together had a 123% higher risk of death compared with those who didn't have the condition. That's well over double the risk from a combination of two things we can actually measure and treat.
0: We're talking about two separate factors there that are combining to give us a seemingly bigger increase than any of them individually.
7: Yep.
0: That's very interesting. Can you give us some more details about why that is and what it actually means?
7: Well, firstly, abdominal obesity on its own is defined as a waist circumference over 102 centimetres in men. I actually say 95.
0: Okay.
7: Or 88 centimetres in women. I say 80. So this is the definition for this trial.
0: Okay.
7: Raise the risk of death, just having that, by 47%. Vitamin D deficiency alone, which is a vitamin D below 30 nanomoles per litre, which again in Australia we say less than 50 is a deficiency, was actually the biggest single risk, raising mortality by 91%. And I've already said what the two together doubled the risk.
0: Right. Why was that?
7: Well, the lead researcher explains it as a vicious cycle. Vitamin D is fat soluble, so abdominal fat cells actually trap and sequester circulating vitamin D, pulling it out of the bloodstream and storing it away where it can't do its job. So you can have vitamin D sitting in the body's fat stores while the blood itself and every organ relying on that blood is starved from the thing. So on top of that, people carrying excessive abdominal fat have reduced activity of the enzymes needed to metabolize vitamin D properly, which just compounds the whole thing. And vitamin D isn't just a bone health vitamin, which is how it's often marketed. It's generally a hormone. It regulates the immune system, the blood pressure, the heart rate, central nervous system function. And when it drops, particularly with older age or if we don't get a lot of time in the sun because we live in the skin cancer capital of the world in Australia, we're already contending with low-grade background inflammation, which is called inflammaging. The loss of vitamin D's regulatory brake allows that inflammation to go unchecked. So this accelerates things like cardiovascular disease, cancer, metabolic disease and muscle loss all at once.
0: So it really highlights the importance of vitamin D, I think, probably more than anything.
7: Oh, absolutely. Yeah. And this isn't the group's first finding here either. Earlier work from the same team showed vitamin D deficiency triggers a cascade of loss of muscle strength, reduced walking speed, loss of independence in daily activities. Separate research from the group also linked a deficiency to accelerated cognitive decline.
0: Right. So what is the takeaway from all of this?
7: Well, then, if you're over 50, there's a genuine argument for knowing two numbers, your waist circumference and your vitamin D levels.
0: Yeah.
7: Both are simple, they're cheap and correctable through sensible weight management around the belly and supplementation where levels are generally low. So given how commonly I see vitamin D deficiency in this age group, particularly in anyone who's not getting regular sun exposure, this is well worth discussing with your GP at your next checkup.
0: Love something that's got a very clear action to take. But on the subject of vitamin D, should get to Les's text, 0460 873 873. Says, hi, Dr. Ross. My doctor put me on vitamin D, 2,000 international units daily, but my body is not absorbing it. Is there anything else I can take with the vitamin D to help absorb it into my body? What's going on with Les?
7: Well, I think firstly, if he's not absorbing vitamin D, it may be he's not metabolizing it properly. So you see, when you go out in the sun, you get on your skin a thing called cholecalciferol. And cholecalciferol then goes through the liver and the kidneys where it gets metabolized to a thing called 1,25-dihydroxycholecalciferol through those two metabolic pathways. So if the liver's not working well and the kidneys aren't working well, that doesn't metabolize the virus. So it's not as if he's not absorbing it properly. He's probably just not metabolizing it properly.
0: Okay.
7: So he needs to look at those metabolic pathways. And also, some people need, all they need to do is spend 10 minutes in the sun, they get enough vitamin D. Other people need to be taking up to 5,000 units a day. So it could be the dose. And combining it with vitamin K2, there's some studies that to show a benefit from there.
0: Sure.
7: And there are some combination products that have vitamin D and K2 in them. So he could look at those things as well. That will help.
0: Vitamin K2, not a particularly expensive vitamin it goes. So that's something that you can definitely do.
7: The suggested dose is 180 micrograms of the K2.
0: Right. But potentially looking at if you do up the dose and it's still not getting absorbed, a check of the kidney and the liver.
7: Kidney and the liver, absolutely.
0: I hope that's helpful for you, Les. Keep the questions coming to us here on Healthy Living, 0460 873 873 and 131 873 on the phones.
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3: We're going forward to the future, not back into the past.
2: The future of medicine.
0: Dr. Ross, motor neuron disease, also known as ALS, it's a diagnosis that remains one of the most devastating in all of medicine, I think. You've got most patients who die within 5 years of onset, and that's usually from respiratory failure. But this week, we've got some genuine progress when it comes to ALS or MND. This is both on the treatment front, but just as importantly on working out what actually causes this disease in the first place too.
7: Yeah, well, let's do the treatment breakthrough first, the good news first. Researchers out of Boston, publishing Nature Communications, have developed a gene therapy that in mouse models of ALS, so it hasn't been done in humans yet, this is why we call this segment the future of medicine, delayed disease onset by 60 days and extended survival by 100 days, more than tripling average survival from a single injection into a vein.
0: Incredibly promising. How does it work?
7: Well, this therapy targets one specific cause of ALS. So about 10% of MND cases are inherited, and of those, up to a fifth are driven by a mutation in a gene called SOD1 or SOD1, which produces a toxic misfolded protein that poisons motor neurons over time. The new therapy uses an engineered microRNA packaged inside a harmless viral vector to switch off production of that faulty protein. The result was preserved motor neurons, better muscle and respiratory function, and a therapy that, unlike current spinal injection treatment, could potentially be given once and be done. The team is now preparing to meet the FDA as the formal first step towards human trials.
0: Excellent news. Great stuff on the treatment thing. But I think that potentially zeroing in on the cause is an even more exciting component here, and there is some news on that. So, well, what did they find there?
7: Yeah, this week also brought two pieces of research on causation that may be pointing at the same underlying culprit from two completely different directions. The first is a large meta-analysis published in a journal called Occupational Environmental Medicine, pooling from 11 studies. It found that workplace exposure to pesticides increases the risk of ALS by 60 to 70% overall. Herbicides carry a 70% increased risk, insecticides and fungicides around 60%. And critically, when the researchers broke the data down by sex, exposed men were twice as likely to develop ALS as unexposed men. No significant increase was seen in women. So high-level exposure nearly tripled risk compared with no exposure at all. So the second piece of research isn't new this week, but it's been building for years, and it considers elite sportsmen. Multiple studies now show a strikingly elevated rate of MND in former professional footballers and rugby players, as we've seen with the recent publicity.
0: It's true.
7: Italian research, for example, found professional footballers willing five times more likely to be diagnosed with MND and diagnosed years earlier than the general population. So most of this research has understandably focused on repeated head impact and its link to chronic traumatic encephalopathy, or CTE, as the explanation. But here's a thought I had when I read these studies,
0: okay,
7: and I'll flag it clearly as speculation rather than established science, because nobody, as far as I'm aware, has tested it directly. These are elite sportsmen, the fittest of the fit, training and playing for years, week after week, on grass, and I don't mean marijuana. Professional sporting turf is heavily managed with herbicides, fungicides, and insecticides to keep it in playing condition. Mm-hmm. So given that this week's pesticide research shows that elevated ALS risk is essentially confined to men, and given that until the last 5 to 10 years, professional footballers and rugby players are almost entirely males, I wonder whether some of what's being attributed purely to head trauma might also involve years of low-level pesticide exposure through the skin and lungs during training and play. It wouldn't replace the head impact explanation, since it is a genuine and separate pathology,
0: yeah,
7: but it may be a secondary contributing factor. So it's a hypothesis, not a finding, and it would need dedicated research, ideally comparing turf chemical exposure across playing surfaces and career length against MND incidents. But taken together, this week's news, a promising one-off gene therapy, a clearer picture of an environmental trigger, and an intriguing open discussion about our sportsmen tells me we're edging closer on multiple fronts to understanding and ultimately beating the disease.
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0: And some potentially very exciting news we're talking about here. A targeted treatment for one of the cancers that we fear the most, and importantly, doing it before the disease even starts.
7: Yeah, and we all know what a dreadful disease pancreatic cancer is. And by the time most people get symptoms, the disease is already advanced. So prevention rather than early treatment has always been the holy grail.
0: Yeah. Absolutely. And that's exactly what some very clever researchers are working on. That's right?
7: That's right. They're researchers out of Johns Hopkins in the US trialing a vaccine that targets a protein called KRAS, K-R-A-S. And this protein that normally regulates cell growth and division, but in more than 90% of pancreatic cancers, this mutation in KRAS is the very first event that sets a normal pancreas cell on the path towards cancer. And that long lead time is exactly, it takes about 10 years to fully develop. That long lead time is exactly what makes prevention plausible if you can intervene early enough.
0: Which is what this vaccine is trying to do. How does it work?
7: Okay, so Having already tested in patients who already had the disease with very encouraging results, the team moved to a generally novel population, people at high risk who didn't have cancer yet, mostly with a close relative with pancreatic cancer or a genetic predisposition, or they already had a small cyst or abnormality visible in their pancreas. So they took 20 participants, average age about 66. They had 5 doses of the vaccine over 13 weeks. It was safe, minimal side effects. The immune response was very strong. 90% of the participants developed a specific T-cell response against the mutant KRAS protein, and half showed a significant response against all 6 targeted mutations. And here's the most important bit. Over a follow-up period averaging 16 and a half months, none of the 20 participants developed pancreatic cancer or needed surgery for a pancreatic lesion. And in 6 of them, something quite remarkable happened. Their existing cysts shrank or resolved completely. So longer-term testing also suggested the T-cell response can persist for at least 2 years.
0: Yeah, as you mentioned, that seems like a pretty remarkable result for this treatment.
7: Yeah, well, this is the first study to show it's possible to generate an immune response against a cancer-causing protein at the very earliest stage of cancer development before it even becomes cancer. That's a fundamentally different strategy to anything we've done before with this disease. So, of course, we need to keep this in perspective. 20 participants, very small, wasn't randomised, and we can't be certain the cyst changes were directly caused by the immune response rather than just limitations in the imaging itself. But longer follow-up, larger trials, and work on whether boosting doses will be needed are still to come. But it opens the door that we haven't had a door open before, moving pancreatic cancer care from purely reactive treatment after diagnosis to potentially prevention.
0: All right, let's get to your calls now. Paul in Moonee Ponds. G'day, mate.
7: Paul, good evening, and thank you so much for waiting on.
1: G'day, and thank you very much for this segment. I think I dodged a bullet, Dr. Ross. I had a chest pain about a week ago. Went to get the checkup because I'm going overseas next week, and found that I had, and I didn't know how the hell I got it, a 90%. Blockage and an 80% blockage. I've sent you a picture.
7: I'm looking at the picture as we speak, Paul.
1: Right. So the option is that I was told that it's probably a little bit too risky to put the stents up there so close and they might dislodge or something. I'm not sure how. And that if they were down a centimetre more, he could have put the stents right in at the angiogram.
7: Yeah.
1: Now, what I want to ask is, because a friend of mine said this, they get, is there a system where they can blast that plaque and put like the stent in, like they do your kidney stones and something?
7: No, it's not like that at all. There is a thing called an atherectomy device, and there's some other devices that are coming through where they do sort of what you're suggesting. But in that area there, you wouldn't be fiddling too much because it's right at the end of the left main where it bifurcates into the LAD and the circumflex, and you do have pretty high-grade lesions there. So, the best approach here would be to have a bypass where they bypass, and that would work very well. And I've got to say, for everyone listening, people say, I'd prefer a stent. Who wouldn't? But in terms of the best long-term evidence base, once you've had the bypass, it sees you for life. So how old are you, mate?
1: 65.
7: Yeah, well, you get another 35 years out of a bypass. And not that stents block up. I mean, again, everybody needs the risk factor modification, really aggressive lowering of your cholesterol, blood pressure, all those sort of things. But the bypass really is the best approach to make sure it's absolutely cured. Although some people do put stents in that area, it is difficult to do. You have to have a huge amount of expertise to do it well.
1: Yeah.
7: Okay.
1: Thank you very much for that.
7: Good to talk to you, mate.
0: Yeah, thanks for that, Paul. Let's head to the text line now, 0460-873-873. Hey, Doc, my name is Graham, 42, 6'6", 150 kilograms. I wish Wegovy was on the PBS. I have private health insurance. You can only claim $200 of the cost once a year. The private health insurers and the federal government need to get with the program. What's the latest with these drugs and the PBS?
7: Yeah, the problem, even to get onto any of these drugs, and Wegovy or Ozempic, they're the only ones that qualify. You can't even get Mounjaro on the PBS if you're a type 2 diabetic. But even if you're a type 2 diabetic, you have to have gone through other drugs before you get to these because they're very expensive.
0: Yeah, right.
7: And so that they will not be on the PBS just for weight loss. So right. Regardless of that, it won't happen because weight loss is not considered a disease. You have to have the disease type 2 diabetes. Now, these drugs may prevent you from getting there, but it's a bit of a catch-22.
0: Yeah.
7: I'm sorry. Graham, I'd like to give you better news, but that's just the way it is.
0: I don't make
7: the rules.
0: Okay. Yiana. Doc, she's 50 years of age, female, and she says 80% of the time, I suffer from severe bloating.
7: Yes.
0: I have no pain, but it feels uncomfortable, and I look pregnant.
7: Yep.
0: What causes bloating? What do you think? Why is it that you think I bloat, and what can I do about it?
7: Well, firstly, if someone has bloating to that degree, it's important that they have a full workup with a gastroenterologist to make sure there's not some malabsorptive process. So a gastroscopy, colonoscopy, blood test, stool test. There's a test called fecal calprotectin that tells you whether you have inflammatory bowel disease.
0: Okay.
7: All of those things need to be excluded. If nothing is found, can I say that I believe most people have a degree of gut dysbiosis, which means they have abnormal bacteria living in and fungi and other things living in their colon, which can give them all of these symptoms. And so, therefore, the first thing everyone should be doing, and tragically only 5% of people do it, 2 or 3 pieces of fruit per day, 3 to 5 servings of vegetables per day, and taking some sort of probiotic, tribiotic compound, which should help the symptoms once you've had other conditions excluded. But you don't go straight for that. You go and see a gastroenterologist and have a full workup before you do the lifestyle things and the supplements that I mentioned.
0: But the eating of fruits and vegetables, that's something for everyone all the time.
7: But only 5% of people do it. Good bacteria love fruit and vegetables.
0: Because they love the fibre?
7: They love the fibre. They can't stand ultra-processed foods and things which should help the symptoms once you've had other conditions excluded. But you don't go straight for that. You go and see a gastroenterologist and have a full workup before you do the lifestyle things and the supplements that I mentioned.
0: But the eating of fruits and vegetables, that's something for everyone all the time.
7: But only 5% of people do it.

0: advice on the internet, but what are your thoughts on that? Well, it seems like a specific case.
1: It can be dangerous for some people, but this texter has said that they have regular blood tests, and when they get their vitamin D to that level, it resolves their psoriasis. So if it's working for you, I would certainly keep doing it. But once the vitamin D gets too high, that can have a reverse effect and actually cause brittle bones rather than prevent them. So you've got to have the right window, and the right window for you is clearly between 170 to about 200 nanomoles.
0: And another point, I guess, is that you won't know the right window unless you're measuring. So this is where the point about being under doctor's supervision is really, really crucial. Thank you so much for that text.
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0: That was Elvis Presley on this, the 49th anniversary of his passing back in 1977. I just can't help believing. A very good evening to you. Thank you for joining me. It is Sunday night with Andrew Reimer, taking you through till midnight tonight. The lines are open. Gina is here, standing by to take your call right now. And the number to ring is 8223-0000. The text line, 0448-08-1395. Couple of questions to begin the night. Considering it is the anniversary of Elvis's death, tell me his best song and his best movie. Okay, the latter one might be a little bit harder to answer than the first question when it comes to his movies, but if you've got a thought about that, I'd love to hear from you. Get on the phones, be interactive, talk to me, tell me what's on your mind, and if you've got other things to talk about other than Elvis Presley, you're more than welcome to do that, of course. We've had the Logies on tonight, so the winners have been announced. When it comes to the Logies, if you watched that, what did you think? Bert Newton Award for Most Popular Presenter, Amanda Keller, The Piano, ABC, Hamish Blake, Lego Masters Australia, Grandmasters of the Galaxy, Nine Network, Julia Morris, I'm a Celebrity. Anyway, goes on. The winner was Robert Irwin, I'm a Celebrity, Get Me Out of Here, Network Work 10. So lots of other things when it comes to the Logies. If you're watching it, you've got a comment to make, feel free to do so. John of Port Augusta, you're a first call for the night. How are you?
1: Hi, Andrew. Pretty good, thanks. Well, a good day. I cleansed my soul this morning, Andrew.
0: You cleansed your soul.
1: I cleansed my soul. I went to church. Hallelujah.
0: Hallelujah. Wow. Wow. And
1: first time,
0: which church? Which church?
1: The Catholic. The local Catholic church.
0: I right. Think, okay. Yeah.
1: Yeah. Good Catholic boy. Nah, that's Catholic. You probably all know. But just thought, yeah, I don't think you have to go to church to be a decent person. I don't think it necessarily makes you a great person if you do go to church.
0: Yep.
1: I mean, there are some hypocrites, 167 hours a week, they go to church maybe an hour a week and cleanse their soul. And there's some really nice people that have never walked through a church.
0: Did you have confession?
1: No, I did not have confession. It'll be 11 years and 1 month worth of sins to make up for. So I just took my Indian friend. I took my Indian friend who's a... Hindu. He's a Hindu.
0: Yeah.
1: Nice bloke. Always smiling, always laughing. I took him and he said, you guys believe in similar things. He said, we believe when we pass, this person comes and grabs our soul and takes us to heaven.
0: Mm.
1: Yeah, so, I mean, whilst they're not Christian, they believe in, as in, the heaven and all the rest of it, like a lot of religions do, I understand that. I don't think any religion's good if it's going to give you faith and, anything good, as long as you don't get radical. I mean, obviously I'm against radical Islam, but Islam in general, if it's done peacefully, is absolutely fine. I'm against radical Christianity. I mean, there are some radical Christians, slash Catholics out there that do terrible things, you know what I mean? I guess, I don't know, but Timothy McVeigh might have been a Catholic. Well, the name like McVeigh might have been, it's Catholic. He caused the Oklahoma bombings all those years ago. Timothy McVeigh.
0: Well, that's good and bad in all races, all religions. Yeah, there's always good and bad.
1: Yep. There's good people who are atheists. They believe there's nothing there.
0: Mm-hmm.
1: I mean, but it's beautiful. It just cleans my soul. He didn't quite know what was going on, my friend.
0: Yeah, yeah.
1: But
0: well, unless you know you've grown up within the Catholic Church,
1: there's
0: a lot of things that you wouldn't understand, especially if you're coming from a different philosophy in regards to your religion. So it can be. It's. I mean, even being brought up a Catholic, you wonder why they do that. I remember when I was a kid. I don't know if you know Saint Bonifatius. A church, it's a German church, it's just down the road from the ABC, and used to have to go there as an 8-year-old because I was getting my confirmation, etc. We're in a suit on a 40-degree hot morning in summer in a little pokey church with no air, and the priest was running around with the incense, the theribole burning the incense, and it was like, it was torture. It was absolutely torture. And what's more, you had to go to confession in order to get your confirmation. And I'm thinking, 8 years old. What have I done? What have I got to tell him about? What have I got to tell him about? So I was sure the priest was in collusion with my mum to try and get information about me, any bad things I'm doing, and he was going to tell her. So I told him nothing.
1: Yeah, fair enough. I've been an angel father.
0: Yeah.
1: Yeah. The Catholic Church thing got a bit heavy, you know. Particularly in the 70s, we're probably early 70s, so a little bit more. Yeah, more than even is today. But I changed my soul and just said a little prayer, and it was good. You know, like there were some kids getting confirmation, getting confirmed, and I thought, I've done that back in probably the mid-70s, going to St. Joseph's School in Woomera,
0: right?
1: Where I was born, going to St. Joseph's in Woomera.
0: I didn't know you grew up in Woomera.
1: Oh, born in Woomera,
0: Born in Woomera, okay, yeah.
1: Yeah, but grew up in Porthouse, from about 11 or 12, basically, and there was quite a gathering there. It was very much New Australia, a lot of Vietnamese. I mean, Vietnamese often, not always, but often Catholic. Was a Zimbabwean lad I've seen play local cricket before he was there.
0: Yeah, the Vietnamese and Catholicism, that it was stemmed from the French influence, because they colonised Vietnam. Yeah.
1: Yeah, that's right. So, that was good. I had a happy day. It's been 11 years and 1 month. I went to a funeral. A funeral of the passing of an elderly gentleman. He was a gentleman too. Passed away in 2015. I just went and paid my respects and went today. It's bloody good, Andrew. I won't go back again. I've said to Hemet, my Indian friend, I've said, I'll go to your temple.
0: Yeah.
1: And he said, there isn't one in Porthouse. I said, you have to start one.
0: Well, okay. Yeah,
1: there's a Sikh, which is sort of not dissimilar to the Hindu, possibly fascinating Christian almost, if you like, church and all the rest of it. They believe in heaven. They're not so much reincarnation or like the Buddhists and all the rest of it.
0: Mm-hmm.
1: They actually believe you go to see some angels and all the rest of it. I was speaking to Gina. She went to the Vatican City. She went to the Vatican on a recent trip to Italy. That's throwing a thought on my mix. I don't know if you go to Italy or London, both ancient cities. Yeah, I mean, both of my, I've got to get somewhere.
0: You've got to do something.
1: I'm 58 at the end of the month, Andrew. So, as you've touched on, us blokes, we can't exactly plan for longevity, because lifestyles we live not by drinking anymore, but
0: it's a shame because it's National Rum Day today.
1: Is it really?
0: Yeah, it's National Rum Day today, and it's World Bratwurst Day. So maybe you can't have a rum, but you can have a bratwurst.
1: Fair enough. But it's just it was good. I mean, as I say, there's quite a crowd there. It was good. 8 of 10 people got confirmed.
0: Yeah.
1: So my friend enjoyed it.
0: Did you sing along? Did you sing along to
1: hymns? Oh, yeah, I sang along to the hymns of my brothers.
0: Yeah.
1: And, I mean, they haven't changed. Our father and mother will always be their name. The usual one.
0: There's the Catholic version of the Lord's Prayer, and then there's the King James version of the Lord's Prayer.
1: Right, in the CV, Church of England.
0: Yeah, that's right. That's right. But the only difference is the Catholic version doesn't have "For thine is the kingdom, the power, and the glory, forever and ever. Amen." It finishes off with however it finishes off. Yeah.
1: Oh, fair. Well, it's basically not that much different. Church of England, Catholicism, and
0: Church of England broke off from was the
1: King Henry VIII. King Henry,
0: he wanted to get divorced and get remarried, and the Catholic Church wouldn't let him, so he started up his own church, as you do. Yeah. John, good to talk to you.
1: Thank you, Andrew. Bye for now, mate.
0: Good on you, mate. I can sense the halo over your head as we speak. It was a completely different feel to the call than normal. So well done. Thank you, John.
1: Thank you.
0: All the best. 16 minutes after 9 here on 1395 Adelaide's 5AA. I didn't think we'd start off the night talking about John from Port Augusta going to church, but it is Sunday night and you never know what's going to happen. It is Open Line Talkback Radio with Andrew Reimer here on 5AA. Antoinette sent me in a text saying, "Hi, Andrew, 49 years, Elvis Aaron Presley, his voice still lingers on forever." Yes, Antoinette, it does. It does. And that lovely song I played at the beginning of the program too, I just can't help believing, from his album, 1970 album, Elvis, That's the Way It Is. And, well, when it comes to Talkback Radio, the number to ring is 8223-0000. That's the way it is when it comes to getting interactive with me. And if you want to text, the text line, 0448-08-1395.
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0: Exactly. 20 minutes after 9 here on 1395 Adelaide's 5AA. It is Andrew Reimer in the chair. Gina is standing by to take your calls as well on 8223-0000. Peter Manuel, farmer and the man from Flag Australia. Very good evening to you, Peter. How are you going tonight?
12: Yeah, not too bad, Andrew. Not too bad. Blue suede shoes comes to mind with old Elvis.
0: Oh, blue suede shoes. You reckon that was his best going back to right the very beginning, or very close to the beginning?
12: Oh, I wouldn't say it's, you know, the best, but I didn't mind that one.
0: Yeah,
12: didn't mind it.
0: Yeah.
12: And when it comes to movies, well, I can't think of one there, but You're the Man, which is the best movie, you reckon?
0: Well, I reckon it was King Creole. King Creole.
12: It was
0: based on a book by Harold Robbins, A Stone for Danny Fisher, which was a very good book too, back in its day too. Yeah.
12: Right. When are you going to start your own church, Andrew?
0: I already have my own church, my son. It is called the Church of Talkback Radio.
12: That's the one.
0: That's
12: Andrew,
0: the one.
12: I've rung in about a couple of issues. I still feel very, very sad the way this country is being run. When we see kids taking time off of school to demonstrate and have a crack at Pauline Hanson, and one of the videos I saw, and this is this young girl's comments, stab the S-H-I-T out of the effing bitch.
0: Mm-hmm.
12: Can you imagine if you and I went in front of Parliament House and said that about our Premier or said that about our Prime Minister?
0: We would be arrested, Peter. We'd be arrested and we'd be taken to court and we'd feel the full force of the law. That's what would happen.
12: And this is our future. What's Peter Malinowskis saying about it? Has he come out and said much about this?
0: I haven't heard him say anything at all. I haven't heard any politicians talking about it.
12: That is a damn disgrace. If he hasn't come out and condone this damn rubbish, this evil, that's what it is a disgrace on his behalf.
0: Mm.
12: And I tell you what, this country has gone, it's gone to the SHIT under this Labor government.
0: It really has. I mean, trying to afford a home, simply affording a home, thanks to the Prime Minister, thanks to the federal Labor government, they've made it the impossible dream for Australians. Not the great Australian dream, but the impossible dream to own your own home.
12: Correct. And another thing, what about their hate speech laws they brought in? Where does that go when it comes to these students saying what they want about... you know, Pauline Hanson, or basically the conservative right. I mean, things have got to change, Andrew. We can't keep going down this track. As you mentioned, you know, in regards to housing, but, you know, with everything that's going, where in the hell are we going to be in 50 years' time? Have a look at our council rates at the moment.
0: Mm-hmm.
12: Time's at in 50 years' time. Where's this country going to be? We need massive change, and I think, you know, One Nation has just come around at the right time. It really has. But one other thing I'd like to bring up is our water allocation plan is being reviewed at the moment.
0: Right. And this is on your farm. This is on your farm you're talking about.
12: This is on farms. This is water allocation plans.
0: Yeah.
12: So what needs to happen is these low-flow bypasses must stay voluntary, and if a farmer wants one, he pays for it himself, not taxpayers. Number two, the fencing off of dams and creeks must not be compulsory, because once that happens, Andrew, that means everything's on a metered system.
0: And
12: that means we will have to pay. We already pay for all our infrastructure, our dams, the upkeep on our bores and everything like that. And then once you've got everything fenced off, what about the poor native animals coming drinking free from your dams? That cannot go. So we need to hear more from One Nation, more from Family First, and more from the Liberal Party about this rubbish, because if that goes ahead, low-flow bypasses, compulsory, dams and creeks fenced off, that's a nail in the coffin to the mum and dad farmer. We're already doing it flaming hard, Andrew, so we've got to make sure that this sort of rot doesn't go ahead.
0: If the dams, the creeks are fenced off, what's going to happen in the event of a bushfire, getting access to that water? That's going to make it more difficult to have access, quick access to that water in order to fight the fire. Yeah.
12: Absolutely spot on. And then when it comes to desilting your dam down the track, I mean, you don't need, you've got to have a massive area where you can get that bulldozer in just to desilt it. And if you've got a fence, forget it. Absolutely fair. This is another communist agenda to get rid of the mum and dad farmers, Andrew.
0: Well, they're doing a good job. They're doing a good job of trying to get rid of the farmers. I had to go up to Strathalbyn to see my accountant during the week. And I couldn't believe, I was there a year ago, and I couldn't believe, as I went through Mount Barker, I know there's been a lot of housing going on there, but as I drove into Strathalbyn on the right-hand side, I looked where a year ago there was farmland, and I just saw rows of houses literally on top of each other, and I find it unbelievable that people are living like that in the country. Call me old-fashioned, but I always thought if you're going to move to the country, you want to go to the country because you're going to have space. You're not going to be so close to your next-door neighbour. But it's more built up than some places here in Adelaide.
12: There's a lot more to go, Andrew, I can tell you. 3K down the road from my property, 270-odd houses going there.
0: Yeah.
12: And there's going to be a heck of a lot more. You know, we've got Kentucky Fried Chicken now. McDonald's is coming here. It's not the place it used to be. It really isn't. And they don't care. But, you know, our rates keep going up. So you've got all this more development, more houses. So they've got more revenue coming in. You would think our rates would go down. But no, no, no. They only go up.
0: But what's happening with the roads too? I noticed there's been some developments when it comes to improving the roads between Mount Barker and Strathalbyn, but still there's a lot of the road, as you're heading into Wisto, for example, which is still very narrow and very, very dense when it comes to the usage. And more population, you look at the population, people using that road, it's going to get worse and worse and deteriorate more and more.
12: Well, go on the Paris Creek Road that goes from Strathalbyn to Meadows, the amount of times they've patched that up. Where's Dipti? Have they got anybody going out there inspecting when these roads are patched up? I mean, Paris Creek Road, it's been patched up about five or six times in the last 2 years, and it just keeps patched up. When we had the highways department, if something got fixed, it stayed fixed for a damn long time. The minute you privatise anything, the cost goes up, and the service goes down.
0: Yeah, but you look at the amount of vehicles that are on the road and the amount of heavy vehicles that are on the road, and even your big SUVs, they're going to be causing a lot more wear and tear on the roads as well than you know, we would have seen 10 years ago.
12: Yep. Well, open up our train lines. Take the pressure off, open up the train lines. I remember years ago we used to live at Heathfield and we used to go into Adelaide on the old Red Hen. It was a beautiful trip. That's what we need to do. Take the pressure off our roads. But unfortunately, Andrew, as you know, common sense is not that common anymore.
0: Hasn't been for a long time, Peter. Being on the land earlier today, I saw Mark Ferdinand from Cinderella's Cleaning. He posted something on social media, a brown snake up at his property up there at in the Barossa Homestead. Have you seen snakes come out now that the weather's, you know, we've had a little bit of a hint of a bit more warmth?
12: No, they'll be out now on the browns. But I tell you what I had 3 months ago. I had a red-bellied black bite a cow. She had a three-day-old calf with on bottle feeding at the moment.
0: Yeah.
12: And it killed her. Red-bellied black got her, and that was it. She was a magnificent cow.
0: Oh.
12: So they really hang on until the last minute. But the browns will be starting to come out now. You get a bit of, you know, a few warm days.
0: Yeah.
12: And they start to wake up, and they'll be out. But we're getting more and more snakes because of all this vegetation, all these wetlands, especially the red-bellied blacks, all these wetlands in the suburbs. Isn't it amazing? You can put these wetlands, they call them, they're dams, but in the suburbs, but we're not allowed to put another dam in on our farms to protect our farms, to feed our stock. Look, it's madness. It's communism, Andrew, absolutely communism, and we've got to stop this, otherwise this country is finished. But I appreciate you taking the call again.
0: Peter, look after yourself, and thanks for calling in and bringing that to our attention as well. Appreciate it.
12: All the best, mate.
0: All the best to you too, Peter. Peter Manuel from Flag Australia, 29 minutes after 9. 8223-0000 is the number to call. The text line is 0448-08-1395. And just talking about the snakes too and the increase of snakes, and is it any wonder their habitat is being taken away by all their housing development in country areas? So, of course, they're going to move and move out into suburbia as well. So make sure not only you, but your family members, your animals, you stay extra vigilant when it comes to looking after your animals to make sure they don't come into contact with snakes. All right. Got a text here from GB who says 95 Sharia courts in England and counting. This is madness and sadly is following the downfall of the UK. GB, thank you very much for that. Joe says that's not true about good and bad at all people. For example, there are good and bad English as there is good and terrific peoples in Scotland. Thank you very much, Joe. Peter says, good evening, Andrew and Gina. I was 19 when Elvis passed, a second-year university student. The Lord's Prayer by Sister Janet Mead is my favourite. Yeah, the only thing is, Peter, Elvis never sang the Lord's Prayer by Sister Janet Mead. But I thank you for your text. Peter A says, Andrew, Elvis was offered the lead role in the classic West Side Story as Tony, but was advised by his manager, Colonel Tom Parker, not to take it. The Colonel made a lot of bad decisions for Elvis during their time together. Thank you for that. Nola says, hi, Andrew. Two of my favourite Elvis songs are Way Down and Loving You. Used to like his movies as a teenager, though can't watch them now. I know. I know, Noel. Going back, must be 2 or 3 years ago, sat down and we tried to watch G.I. Blues. And it was kind of okay, but it wasn't, you know, it's that well, it was made in 1960, so what do you expect, I suppose? Another text, Maria says, earthquakes and more earthquakes. Jesus didn't lie when he said that there would be earthquakes in diverse places at the end of the age. Keep your head on a swivel. Thank you very much, Maria. And keep those calls coming in on 8223-0000 and text me 0448-08-1395. 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
9: Andrew Reimer taking you to the moon and back along with Savage Garden on your Sunday night here on 1395 Adelaide's 5AA. It's 25 minutes to 10. Temperature 8.5 degrees, but it feels like 7.6. Tomorrow's maximum expected to be 19. Overnight minimum 9 degrees. Going to be partly cloudy and no rain expected. Got a text from Adam, who says, "Hi, Andrew. It's such a shame today. Our schools are full of left-wing activists. I suspect left-wing teachers have a lot to do with this. And how those protesters have not been charged with hate speech is beyond me. If we said that to certain minority groups, we would be arrested." Adam, that's exactly right. That's exactly what would happen. Maria, another Maria, says, "Hi, Andrew and John of Port Augusta. The Lord Jesus himself was the most radical in his day. That's one of the reasons he was crucified. It's the only way that someone can be cleansed from sin, as opposed to cleansing of the soul. If you repent of sin before Jesus, you receive a full pardon because he paid in full the sins of humanity. It's only then that a person can enter heaven when they pass away to be forever with Jesus. His path is the narrow path, and all the other paths lead to separation from him forever, and hell is a place of torment and fire." A bit like marriage. Just, yeah, you could compare it to marriage. Hell, depending on your marriage, I suppose. I'm saying that tongue-in-cheek. 8223-0000 is my number. Text 0448-08-1395. Emily's at Tea Tree Galley. Hi, Emily.
10: Hi, Andrew.
9: Hi.
10: Yeah, I didn't hear that, what that girl said about Pauline Hanson. That's pretty disgusting.
9: It wasn't just her. There was a lot of chanting going on, a lot of hatred going on against Pauline Hanson, and a lot of vile threats being made against Pauline Hanson.
10: Yeah, and they'll say, "Oh, that's free speech. They're entitled to say that, even if it's inciting
9: No, we've got these new hate law speeches where you can't say those sort of things.
10: Yeah, but I think it depends who you're criticising. Which side of the...
9: Oh, right. So it depends on if you're criticising somebody that's against the current government, then that's okay.
10: Yeah. I think that's what's happening. Otherwise...
9: Well, something would have been something done about it. Absolutely. Yeah. Absolutely. But the thing is, too, when it comes to the leaders of the protest... Why, if anybody actually should be looked at and something done about, it's the instigators of the protest, because they should have been the ones to use the Prime Minister's words, calm the situation down.
10: Yeah,
9: that's what it should have been happening. That's what it, so they're the ones who should be looked at and say, okay, you organised this protest, you should have kept control over it and made sure that it wasn't the angry, insightful, inciting of hatred against a political party because it doesn't align with your philosophies when it comes to politics and where this country should be heading.
10: Yeah. Oh, let's see what happens. If they get what they want, they're not going to like it.
9: Mm.
10: See what happens in 20 years' time.
9: Well, I feel sorry for Australia. I look at how great this country was and I see where it's going, and it's going, we talked about hell just a moment ago, it's going to hell in a handbasket. That's where it's going.
10: Well, if it all makes sense, if we are living in the last days and it's starting to look like it's possible.
9: We're always living in the last days.
10: Oh, yeah.
9: You know, we're always living in the last days. And so, doesn't matter.
10: Anyway,
9: go back in history and, you know, when it comes to wars, when it comes to disasters and all the rest of it, you could always say we've been living in the last days since the beginning of time.
10: That's true. Every age has seen, taken like prophecies and been able to say, oh, this coincides with this.
9: Yeah, exactly right.
10: Went for a drive down Glenelg Friday night.
9: Yeah.
10: Something to do.
9: Mm-hmm.
10: I took Joe down for a drive, just give my car a bit of a run.
9: Yeah.
10: And I was quite horrified.
9: By what?
10: Like it was quite pleasant, and I thought we'll just walk along the foreshore a bit, mm-hmm. get a bit of exercise.
9: Yeah.
10: And then drive back. There's nowhere to park.
9: Mm-hmm.
10: It's 24-hour. Ticket parking anywhere down near the water.
9: Mm-hmm.
10: But got a park down Augusta Street, just one street back off of Collie Terrace.
9: Mm-hmm.
10: And could hear these roaring engines, like really loud. I thought it was one of those really loud motorbikes going full throttle, but it was cars. And they were like racing each other or just one after another, roaring down Collie Terrace, which I thought would be a 50 zone or possibly less.
9: Mm-hmm. Well, I reckon it's meant 40, actually.
10: Anyway, they were doing 70 or 80, and I was scared, like, just trying to cross over,
9: because
10: that's where we were going to cross over to Collie Reserve and then cut across it to the seafront, just to go for a little walk. And we did it, but, I said, look, wait till these can't hear these cars coming, because once they turn the corner from Anzac Highway, if they pick up speed to 70 or something, could get skittled.
9: Mm.
10: And I waited till the coast was clear and crossed over, but went for a little walk. And the whole time we were walking, like 20 minutes, you could hear this roaring as they'd like do a lap, go up Anzac Highway.
9: Yeah.
10: I don't know whether they went up. We drove back up Jetty Road because I needed to find a toilet. And I always remember there's one by the Coles car park.
9: Mm-hmm.
10: So I pulled into the Coles car park, and that was another story. The nice brick toilets that used to be there when I lived in Plimpton, they're gone. They're just turned into like a parents' change room or something. And there's a row of those stainless steel.
9: They're horrible. I don't know how people use them.
10: Yeah, they're horrible.
9: I reckon they're disgusting.
10: I drank a can of Diet Pepsi on the way down. I was busting. I needed to find one, and I went in one. Oh, my God, the smell, like old man's pee, and it's because they're unisex. Like,
9: mm-hmm.
10: So women have
9: so
10: to
9: it
10: be
9: could be good. It might not necessarily be old man's pee. It could be old woman's pee then, if that's the case.
10: But it just reminded me of my dad's flat when his mat in front of his toilet used to reek like that. Because he wasn't very good at cleaning. I had to go clean for him. And then you go to wash your hands, and the automatic water thing didn't work. Couldn't get any water out of it, so I just used my sanitizer when I got out. And then as we drove up Jetty Road, I noticed the police station is now in a side street off of Jetty Road, isn't it?
9: Mm-hmm. Yeah, that's right.
10: And I would have thought that they could have heard that. The car's roaring. But then I noticed the police station's not open at night.
9: Mm.
10: It's just like 9 to 5.
9: It hasn't been that way for a long time.
10: Well, I think they really need to put it back closer to where it used to be. I guess there's no empty office space for it up there. And it needs to be open 24/7, at least on the weekend, Friday through till Monday, because there's just so much hooning going on.
9: There is a lot of hooning, and look, there's been robberies down there, people being assaulted. It's, it can be a fairly unsafe place, Glenelg, as many suburbs can.
10: Oh, yeah.
9: Emily, I've got to keep moving. But thanks for calling in and bringing that to our attention, okay? Greatly appreciate it. Okay, thanks. Bye. 17 minutes to 10. Open line talk back. 8223-0000 is my number. Chris at Netley, good evening to you.
7: Yasu, Andrea. How are you?
9: Yasu to you too, Chris.
7: Good. I'm okay. I hope everyone's well.
9: Yeah.
7: My first point is, you know me, I'm a conspiracy theorist.
9: Mm-hmm.
7: That so-called Bondi hero, I don't know why he's a hero, but anyway.
9: Well, he stopped. He disarmed the one of the attackers, be it for a brief time, and stopped more people getting killed. So therefore, he is a hero.
7: If you say so. Anyway, why was he freed, man, after the assault charges on him were dropped?
9: What assault charges? What are you talking about?
7: He got put up for assaulting his father.
9: Oh, you're talking about, hang on, yeah, you're sorry, anyway, go on.
7: Well, I just put in the point out.
9: Yeah.
7: You know, one person says A, the other one says B, and because of what who he is and what he's done in the past, which was, okay, it was good, very good, gets let off. I wonder if there's more to it.
9: I'm sure there is. Yeah.
7: Qantas, they're doing it again. The people that invented Qantas will be turning in their grave.
9: Mm-hmm.
7: 1,000 jobs may go off to India on the back of artificial intelligence push more of AI into the Qantas organization, which, you know, I mean, let's be real. Unfortunately, it's happening in a lot of industries, a lot of companies, and a lot of factories, but that doesn't make it good. Unfortunately, the bads outweigh the goods when it comes to AI, as far as I'm concerned.
9: Well, it does because, you know, people are losing their jobs, and if you're losing your jobs, and you look at the climate out there at the moment, Chris, it's getting harder and harder to find work, especially as you might be getting older, and so there's fewer jobs. There's less opportunities, so what does that mean for the Australians' future in regards to that?
7: And our children of the future, who a lot of them be brainwashed to do what they did the other day.
9: Mm.
7: And the example that Peter gave, there's a few more reports that came out that so-called students of the future said. One was asked by a reporter because the student was yelling out that Pauline Hanson is a fascist.
9: Mm-hmm.
7: And the reporter asked her, and this one had, you know, pink hair, of course, do you know what a fascist is? And
9: yep.
7: The kid said no.
9: No.
7: I don't know what it is.
9: No.
7: What does that tell you?
9: Well, it tells me they're not very well educated, are they?
7: Let alone... Yeah, well, that's true. And also, another peanut yelled out, she's, I'm protesting because I want to stop Pauline Hanson from becoming president.
9: Yeah. Well, the protest has worked. The protest has worked there, and Pauline Hanson will never become president. So there we go.
7: And why?
9: I hope they're satisfied. They've mission accomplished.
7: You think so?
9: Well, she'll never become president, will she?
7: No, but they're.
9: I'm being facetious. I'm being facetious.
7: Yeah, I know what you're saying. Yeah, I agree with you on that point. But the unfortunate protesters mindset now is stuck on 100% left-wing loony. And that's not good. No, it's not good for our future.
9: No, it's not good for the future of this country at all. At all.
7: And when you get idiots like Lydia Thorpe carrying on and supporting them, and the other one, what's her name? What have I got it written here somewhere? Mahareen Farqui.
9: Yeah.
7: She's another one that carried on like an absolute moron, both of them. Like the previous caller said, or a previous caller said, where's the rest of the government? Anyone from government?
9: Yeah.
7: Where's the outrage?
9: Where's the outrage?
7: Out and screaming.
9: Where's the outrage? Where? Exactly right. Chris, I've got to keep moving, Chris, but thank you for calling, all right? You have a good week. Good to talk to you.
7: Have a good night.
9: You too. Thank you very much. It's 12 minutes to 10 here on 1395 Adelaide's 5AA. Text here from George says all those people that ran Pauline Hanson down, they all had something in common, and that is none of them had any brains. Thank you very much, George. G says, hi, Andrew. Our government is owned and controlled by the Freemasons. Goody Gordy. He says, good evening. All, my favourite Elvis Presley song is Merry in the Morning. Thank you, Gregory. The text line is 0448 08 1395. The number to ring to get interactive with me, Andrew Reimer, between now and midnight is 8223 0000. Gina is here standing by to take your call, not just right now, but right up until midnight as well.
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9: 8223 0000 is the interactive number. The text line is 0448 08 1395. Notice with the Logies, the best children's program. Somebody tell me how long it's been running for. Play School, ABC winner. So how long has Play School been going for? I mean, I reckon that was around back in the 1960s when I was growing up, when I was a little boy. It's been going on forever, which is quite an achievement. There's no doubt about that. Maria says, Andrew, all those kids have been brainwashed by much clever socialist Marxist organisers. The kids are too young to know that they are being used as useful tools and useful fools. Wake up, kids. These people are not your friends. It's a good point you make, Maria, too. It really is. Thank you. Mark at Old Ranella, hi. Oh,
1: hi, how are you?
9: Good. How are you going?
1: Yeah, I'm not too bad. If Di from Englevale's listening, can she give us an update on how Alison's going?
9: I'm sure she can. Yeah.
1: Because we haven't heard from Alison. I guess she might still be recovering. But I just was wondering if Di from Englevale was listening. I know they're friends. Mm-hmm. I was just asking if she's listening, can she give us an update? Yeah. And I'm sorry to hear she's done her knee in now.
9: Yeah, she's been in the... and you're talking about Di.
1: Yeah.
9: Yeah, Di rang me last night to say that she's been in the wars again. She's fallen over again and hurt herself. So, yeah.
1: Sounds like she might need a knee recon.
9: Oh, goodness gracious me. Horrible situation.
1: And I hope not.
9: Yeah.
1: Yeah.
9: Yeah.
1: And the other quick thing I want to say, like everyone else, how do these kids get time off school to protest?
9: Yeah.
1: If we'd done that in your and my day, we would have been in deep trouble.
9: Well, I'm not sure we would have done it in our day. We thought we were radical, but we were not radical at all, you know?
1: And to say something against Pauline,
9: mm-hmm.
1: I think it's absolutely... Say something like that against anyone.
9: Absolutely
1: what
9: right.
1: What are they being taught?
9: Yeah. No, you're absolutely right, Mark. To say what they say and act in the way they behaved is just totally wrong on so many levels. And there should be some accountability somewhere. And I believe that probably the accountability should fall on the shoulders of the organisers of the protest. Simple as that.
1: God help if that's our young people that are coming up.
9: No, that's just a small proportion of the young people. Don't forget that, Mark.
1: Yeah, I realise that, but it's pretty disgusting.
9: Yeah. Thank
1: anyway,
9: you, Mark.
1: I'll let you go.
9: No.
1: See you, Andrew.
9: See you. Have a good week. You too, Mark. Thank you very much. Jenny at Allenby Gardens. Hi.
2: Oh, hello, Andrew. How are you?
9: I'm good, thanks. Good.
2: Yes, well, I was just... I always really love listening to Peter Manuel.
9: Yep.
2: And what really saddens me is that every single time he rings, nobody is doing anything that he needs desperately to be done. So why? I mean, the Premier's supposed to be there for the people. It's just, you know, every single time he says the same problem, and obviously it'd be other farmers as well. They're all having that problem as well. But doesn't anyone listen? Or what is it?
9: Well, it's selective hearing, I think, is what it is.
2: Oh, it's serious. And the fact that, you know, his job keeps all of us in food and everything. It just frustrates me so much. I just think
9: What he points out, you know, what governments are doing to farmers, and you see it if you go up into the Adelaide Hills, the amount of farmland which has been sold off and is now housing. It's just so wrong, and they're making it more difficult when it comes to farming practices as well. Is it any wonder so many farmers are actually leaving their properties, selling up their properties? Yeah.
2: Yeah. They are. And you see, the thing is that this has been happening for so long now, years and years, that they're, you know, pleading with the government to do something.
9: Mm-hmm.
2: I always enjoy listening to him because he makes such a lot of sense, and I just feel so cross. I just can't understand it. You know, and there was another lady. What happened to that lady that was left in that old elderly lady? I think, I don't know what was wrong with her, but I always enjoy listening to him because he makes such a lot of sense. And I just feel so cross. I just can't understand it. You know, and there was another lady. What happened to that lady that was left

0: her. And I don't know what happened in the end, but I know the granddaughter was, in tears, so upset. And so that's just another situation that desperately needs, I don't know, it's just really bad. So, yes, well, on a better topic, last night you were telling me about the Vicks. Now, I put Vicks all over me. I tried to get into the jar, but I didn't fit, so that was no good. And I thought, well, Dr. Reimer, I think I need to change my doctor now. Dr. Reimer.
1: Yeah, I'm not sure about that. I'm not sure about that. But Vicks definitely works. It's an amazing, amazing old wives' remedy.
0: Yes.
1: But look, people have been talking about it, like, again, since mum used to do it when I was a kid. And I'm sure it's been going on for generations.
0: I know. My mum used to rub our chest with Vicks all the time, you know, even if we didn't need it, it seemed to be.
1: Mm-hmm.
0: So they did. But I don't think people realise how good Vicks is.
1: Yeah. Well,
0: so, you know.
1: There's a reason it's been around for a long time.
0: Exactly.
1: And that's because it's good. That's because
0: I know.
1: Good.
0: When you read the ingredients, it's incredible, really.
1: Yeah.
0: Yeah, so I had a good night last night with the Vicks.
1: Good on you.
0: Smothered in Vicks. Thanks, sir. I forgot about putting it on, really.
1: Right.
0: So, yeah.
1: Well, good.
0: And then go.
1: Yeah, well, I hope you continue to feel better.
0: Oh, yes. You know, it's only a cold. I'll be right.
1: You'll be right.
0: Yeah, it's just annoying.
1: Soldier on, Jenny. Soldier on.
0: Yes, that's what we have to do.
1: That's
0: Andrew.
1: What you have to
0: Thank
1: do.
0: You. Well, listening to you makes me feel better.
1: Oh, good. And thanks for calling me. All right. I appreciate it, Jenny. On a Sunday dawn.
0: Well, thanks for listening.
1: Okay. Cheers. Bye-bye.
0: See ya.
1: Bye-bye.
0: Bye.
1: Only 1 minute after 10 here on 1395 Adelaide's 5AA with Andrew Reimer. Maria says, how corrupt is this? The Trump family have been granted the right to operate a crypto bank. This is handy given the entire world is about to go cashless. Thank you very much, Maria. And no name hates One Nation, says Andrew. Pauline Hanson is apparently horrified by Mardi Gras. Your Barnaby insists One Nation is Australia's gayest party. Please explain. Someone passed a poor woman some rainbow glitter. She sounds terribly confused. Peter Dutton's historic election defeat was attributed to his adoption of Trump-style populist politics, which ultimately alienated mainstream Australian voters. Dutton shifted the Liberal National Coalition further to the right. He focused heavily on divisive anti-woke rhetoric, immigration crackdowns and attacks on public institutions, which failed to resonate with a broader electorate. And this is one for Caesar. In a bruising landslide loss for the coalition, Dutton suffered the rare humiliation of losing his own seat of Dixon, which he held for 24 years, forcing his immediate resignation. Laugh out loud. Australia consistently ranks as having one of the world's highest proportions of LGBTQIA+ individuals per capita. Chris from Netley doesn't know why Bondi hero Ahmed Al-Hamid had charges dropped. Well, Chris, he had charges dropped because the complainant retracted his statement and an agreement was reached for Ahmed to adhere to a 12-month AVO instead. There we go. Thank you very much. No name hates One Nation. All right. Keep those calls coming in. 8223-0000 and text me 0448-08-1395.
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7: Hope your Sunday night's going well and you've had a good weekend. Hello to you, wherever it is you may be listening. You might be in the car, driving around the place at the moment. If you are, drive carefully, drive to conditions. Watch the speed limits too. I noticed the other night I was on the way home and I was going through a 40K zone. And there are a lot of them around the place at the moment. And I was doing 40Ks, and I was in the middle lane, and the right-hand lane, there was somebody who came up alongside me and sped past doing 60. And, you know, you have that thought, well, you know, where are the police? Where are the police in these sort of situations? You know, making sure people are adhering to the law and the speed limits. And lo and behold, this big black four-wheel drive came up, sneaking up behind him, and all of a sudden the lights went on and it was the police pulling him over. So there you go. But be extra vigilant. You don't want to get pulled over for speeding or anything else for that matter and cop one of those fines. I don't think anybody can afford any of those fines anytime. So it's better just to not get one in the first place. Simple as that. 8223-0000 is my number. The text line is 0448-08-1395. 8.5 degrees at the moment, but it feels like 7.6. We're looking at a maximum tomorrow of 19 degrees, overnight minimum 9 degrees, and going to be partly cloudy tomorrow with no rain. AJ's on the line. Hello, AJ. How are you going tonight?
8: Oh, hello, Andrew. How are you today?
7: I'm good. Thank you very much.
8: Yeah, just I know it's not a sports show, and I have heard you say that once or twice, but I will discuss sports until I'm told not to. There was a massive upset in the top end today, where Bangladesh beat Australia in what some are saying maybe the biggest upset ever in Test cricket. So, if we some history today, then maybe it was in Darwin.
7: Yeah, well, they reckon, some people are saying that it's the shock that Australia needed to have in order to wake up and get its act together.
8: Well, I mean, maybe there's a lot of test matches coming up, and I think it's a blip. I think that it will be probably good for maybe the next 20 odd test matches they have in the next 12 months. They've got a lot of test cricket coming up, and so maybe when we look back, it might be a blessing in disguise, as they say. But we will wait and see on that. But it gives people who are up there a great opportunity to explore Darwin, which was my next point in saying that, you know, it's a 3.5-4 hour plane journey from us, and I been lucky enough to go there at one time and thought it was an amazing place. And I was listening to the great South Australian Bharat Sundaresan, who you may have heard of on the sports show Talking Cricket. He's a Uraidlan, an anglicised Indian, who is a very good commentator on the game of cricket. And he was summing up the game today in his sort of usual colourful way. He wears very bright outfits, that reference is meant to describe. And he was saying he's going to go to Lichfield National Park potentially, which is a really beautiful place, and wondered if you'd been up to Darwin and what your thoughts were on the place.
7: Yeah, I've been up to Darwin a couple of times. I went up, it was when we were doing exercises with the Air Force, and did get to have a little bit of a look around. This was going back a few years ago, so and I believe it's changed a fair bit since I've been there. I wasn't a fan of the heat, the humidity. I didn't like that. Didn't like the fact you couldn't go swimming in the ocean. You could look at the ocean, but you couldn't go swimming in it because of crocodiles, because of jellyfish and things like that. And I'm a person who loves the ocean, and I love swimming in the ocean. So that was not a tick in the box for me when it came to Darwin. Also found Darwin incredibly small, and I didn't like that aspect about it. So I can't say I'm a big fan of Darwin. I wouldn't see myself moving up there anytime soon. I can't see myself returning to Darwin either, because I'm just simply not a fan of the town. And also, I guess, the culture that is up there. In many aspects, yeah. So the national park, went to the national park, went for a swim in, I think it was the lake, but I didn't like the fact that there were signs that you needed to watch out for crocodiles, and that they check it every morning before people arrive to make sure that no crocodiles have got in. So they're just a couple of turn-off factors for me when it comes to the top end of Australia, AJ.
8: You're really selling it to people tonight.
7: Oh, thank you very much.
8: No, but I mean, I do agree with some of those points. I just thought it was a really interesting sort of place in terms of going along and looking at crocodiles on the ocean. It's very much very different to Adelaide. So I was a little bit sort of envious of Bharat being there and being able to witness these wonderful things tomorrow on what would have been day five of the test match. But it's not anymore because the game has ended and the second test will be in Mackay in the next few days, I believe.
7: Okay. Now, Gina used to live up in Darwin. She played football up there, and she reckons the jumping croc cruise is good.
8: Yes, I've done that on the Adelaide River, and it has probably some of those. I think it's second to the Daly River in terms of highest crocodile density in Australia. So for every one crocodile you actually see, there's 10 around that sort of near mortality. And my thoughts were when I was on the boat that if this boat has a problem and to sink, then you haven't really got much.
7: You won't be rock and rolling, you'll be crocodile rolling.
8: Yeah, and I see a lot of people on these videos, they go out on tinnies and stuff and up there, and you hear these stories of people who've been doing it for years that either very lucky or whatever, but it's something that I wouldn't entertain doing, I guess.
7: Years ago, I worked with a guy who was, I think, in Border Force, and he was a reservist, I think, and one day, he told the story. I don't know if it's true or not, but this is the story he told. They went out. There were some boat people who arrived. They had to go out and find them. And find one of them they did. What was left of him was up a tree, and there was the top half of him up the tree, and the rest of him was nowhere to be seen.
8: That doesn't sound very nice.
7: No.
8: Just going back to your Air Force days, Darwin Airport it doesn't have a curfew. So it's one of the few Australian airports that doesn't have a curfew because it is still an active military airfield, I believe.
7: Yeah, that's my understanding, yes.
8: So flights used to leave there at about 2:30 in the morning and arrive in Adelaide as the Adelaide curfew ended, which was, I think, 5:30 or 6 p.m. back when I went up there.
7: I am.
8: It was quite an interesting one, that it would be the first plane regularly to land into Adelaide, where all the other planes would be taking off because they'd sat in Adelaide overnight because of the curfew. But I know there's an earlier flight now. But that was always something that interested me, because you can, like Hobart Airport, you can sometimes see, being a plane spotter, you can see quite a lot of military activity as well, which is quite interesting in a commercial airfield.
7: Yeah, it is. It is interesting when you're seeing that the two combined and working around each other. Yeah, it feels a little bit, I found it a little bit surreal.
8: Yes, you would for sure. Yes. Well, thank you for hearing me out, Andrew, and listening to some sport. And I will listen to the sports show, hopefully a bit of it tomorrow, and hear what the reaction has been, to see if cricket takes.
7: There'll be a reaction. There'll be a reaction. Don't worry about that.
8: Well, both Adelaide football teams lost this weekend, so I think there'll be quite a bit of doom and gloom when it comes to sport in a game. Because normally Australian sport's pretty positive.
7: Well, there's not going to be a lot of happy people around the station tomorrow, I imagine.
8: No, but there's always next week, isn't there, in sport?
7: Well, there is, but that's it, pretty much. Maybe the Crows will go on, but not Port Adelaide. Or Power. Yeah. Good on you, AJ. Thank you very much.
8: Yes, thanks, Nicole. Thanks for taking my call.
7: Bye. No worries at all. Good to talk to you. It's 16 minutes after 10. Interactive Radio 3095, Adelaide's 5AA. Rex has texted in saying, those in the education department who had anything to do with organising this vile filth in the streets the other day should hang their heads in shame. Gutless wonders hiding behind children. Pathetic and disgusting. Thank you, Rex. Chris says, exactly, gutless, no name, charges were dropped, therefore no charges. I wonder why. What deal was made behind closed doors? Possibly. Chris at Netley, thank you. And Simon has texted saying, Onkaparinga Council has just increased the CEO remuneration to $420,000 a year, up from $405,000 only 5 months ago. To put it into perspective, that's roughly equivalent to the entire annual council rates of 206 average Onkaparinga households, just to cover the remuneration of one employee. Surely ratepayers deserve to be asking whether this represents value for money. Thank you very much, Simon. The text line 0448 08 1395, and the number to ring to be interactive is 8223 0000. I think it's fair to say that sort of remuneration is obscene. I really, it is. For a CEO of a council to be earning more than the Premier of South Australia, there's something wrong. There's something wrong, definitely wrong, in the city of Onkaparinga. Keep those calls coming in, 8223 0000.
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7: Yeah, you can get interactive with me, but remember when you do, handle me with care. It is 20 minutes after 10 here on 1395, Adelaide's 5AA. Maria says, and the gold logie for telling it how it is goes to Andrew the Realist Rymer. Thank you very much. He says Darwin is a crock of you know what. Thank you, Maria. 0448 08 1395 is the text line. The number to call is 8223 0000. Peter at Athol Park, how are you going?
23: Yeah, not too bad. I'm not sure if you're going to agree with me with tonight, but anyway, I'll give it
7: well,
23: a go.
7: Well, we don't have to agree.
23: Now, watching those student protests, to me, that was absolutely disgusting. Want Pauline Hanson shot and killed, right? And Albanese goes, "Oh, hate speech would not be tolerated in Australia." Well, it will. It's tolerated, but you know, unless you do it to the right person.
7: Yep.
23: That was disgusting, and I'm sitting there watching. I mean, I'm 61. You're probably around about my age.
7: I'm 62.
23: Okay, so we went to school. We went to high school. We went to trade school. We learned a trade: woodworking, metalworking, whatever. Now these kids with pink, purple, grey, pink hair, right, saying you know, "F you Nazis," whatever. Mm-hmm. Are they our future police officers or doctors? Or because if they are, God help us.
7: Yeah, you've got to remember they're children.
23: Well, we were children once too.
7: Yeah, they probably should know better. You got to wonder what goes on in the homes of those children and their families for them to act the way they do, behave the way they do as well. So surely the families, the people who are in charge of bringing them up, not just the schools and the universities, there has to be some questions asked about what's going on in their homes.
23: But the thing is, Andrew, when we were growing up, we didn't have Facebook, right? We had homework. so we took our school books home. We'd done homework. There was no Facebook, no internet, no Instagram, nothing.
7: No.
23: Right? So we just concentrating on doing our schoolwork, getting a job, and getting on with our life.
7: And that's the world, what it was.
23: Now the world, including Australia, has gone crazy, right? So... And when I saw that, they were saying these girls are saying, "Oh, Pauline Hanson is a fascist." And the interviewer said, "Well, can you explain to me what a fascist is?" They couldn't explain it.
7: No.
23: They didn't know what a fascist was.
7: No.
23: Right. So they all jumped on the bandwagon. So that's my first subject of the call. The second one is
7: we agree on that. So yeah, go on.
23: Yeah. The second one is. Albo's gun buyback in New South Wales.
7: Mm-hmm.
23: Right. Now, whether you like guns, I mean, I'm a gun owner. I've got 26, whatever, that's fine. But if someone says to me, why do you need 26 guns? I say, I don't need any. What's the problem? Why do you need a four-wheel drive in the city when you don't? It never touches a dirt road? Because if I'm going to get hit by a car, I'd rather get hit by a Ford Focus than a Ford Territory.
7: Right.
23: So that's another thing. But anyway, so what happened with Bondi is there was two, I'll say Muslim, because they were both Muslims. I'm not making nothing up, right? Extremists that hated Jews. And they shot and killed 15 Jewish people, including a 10-year-old girl, which no one mentions anymore. That's past. That's history. No one cares about that.
7: Well, that's not true. People do care.
23: Well, I care, but Albo doesn't, because all he wants to do is push his gun reform forward.
7: He's trying to make it look like he's doing something about it when he's really doing nothing about it.
23: Absolutely correct, Andrew. Absolutely correct. So what? And Chris Minns, right? Okay, so we're going to ban this. We're going to ban that. So what happens when/if bombs start going off in shopping centres? You're going to have a bomb buyback? You're not addressing the problem. You bring in ISIS brides, and apparently when their husbands get released from jail, apparently they're coming in Australia as well. So you're importing terrorists into Australia, but, oh, we'll have a gun buyback.
7: Mm-hmm.
23: What other stupid country in the world, apart from Australia, does that? I know America has got its problem. You know, they have their mass shootings and whatever, and I don't agree with that 100%. Okay. But, you know, countries like Sweden, whatever, my parents come from Poland. Okay. So Poland has zero third world immigration. No, you're not coming in. Right? And you can walk the streets at 2 o'clock in the morning.
7: Mm-hmm.
23: Not a problem.
7: Mm-hmm.
23: But by me saying that, certain people will call me racist.
7: No, it's not being racist. It's actually stating a fact. That's what's happening over in Poland at the moment. Because of their stance when it comes to border control, determining who has the right to come into their country and who does not have the right to come into their country. And when you compare to what's happening in other countries around the world, including Australia, then we, in some instances, not all, but in some, and in a very minor way, importing radicals and people who want just the worst for Australia and its future, because they despise Australia, they despise the West, they despise our values and history for whatever reason. And so that's why we are seeing the problems we have here. It's why the UK is seeing the problems they're having there, France, Germany, etc.
23: But, Andrew, we never had this problem with Scott Morrison. Okay, what was the guy before him? The previous Liberal, the banker.
7: Yeah, I know who you're talking about. Malcolm Turnbull.
23: Turnbull, yeah. Mm-hmm. We never had this problem back then. You could buy a house for $300,000.
7: Mm-hmm.
23: Why is it now you have to pay $1 million for a house? And these uni protesters, right? They're screaming, oh, we hate, you know, we want to kill Pauline Hanson, but they're probably living with mummy and daddy, right? So when it times come. Comes time to leave the nest. Oh, we can't afford to buy a house because it's too expensive, and we can't afford to rent because it's too expensive. Mm-hmm. Why? Work it out.
7: I know somebody was chatting with a friend of mine today. She's looking for a place to rent. She's having to move on from her current rental location. She's looking around, what is it, Oaklands Park, Dover Gardens, around that area, so not too far from Marion Shopping Centre.
23: Yep.
7: Three-bedroom townhouse. Guess how much they're asking a week for rent?
23: 800.
7: Close. 780.
23: Yep, that's pretty good, isn't it?
7: 780. Really? How does somebody afford to be paying, what a waste of money when it comes to, you know, looking at your future prospects and trying to put money aside, trying to live, if you're spending the lion's share of your wage, your salary, on accommodation only?
23: Well, that's right. And there's Albanese, we want young people to own their own homes. Well, I'm sorry, you imported God knows how many millions of people in the country. They've got to have somewhere to live. They've got to have welfare, right? So where's the person? I mean, I've moved out of my family home because my mother passed away 6 months ago. I'm living with my partner. And, she's paying $600 a week, so we're paying $300 a week each.
7: Mm-hmm.
23: So that's, you know, works at $42 a day. I worked it out on the calculator, but yeah. So basically, so it's just, and you know, it's Andrew, it's not going to get any better. Even if Pauline Hanson become Prime Minister tomorrow, I support Pauline, but what the hell? How is she going to change everything?
7: She's not going to be able to change it. That's as simple as that.
23: Nobody will.
7: No, because we've got an ingrained problem in this country in many aspects, and one that's not going to just magically disappear and everything's going to be honky-dory again.
23: No, because
7: not in the near future anyway.
23: Well, wasn't the next federal election 2 years ago? 2 years ago?
7: Two years away.
23: So give it 2 years, right? Well, we've got a big enough problem now.
7: Mm.
23: Give it 2 years, and my God, sometimes I think I don't want to be here. I'd rather just die of cancer and just I'm out of this place. You know, I've had enough. You know, it's just
7: Peter, don't be defeatist. Okay, you be defeatist and you lose. The Australian way of life loses, and the people who are trying to bring this country down, they win. So don't be defeatist.
23: Well, it's not, but I've had my life. I've had a great life. Well,
7: 61 years is still relatively young.
23: Yeah, but, you know, I mean, you know, Jimi Hendrix died at 27, so I mean, like... You know,
7: yeah, but you're not Jimi Hendrix, okay? Peter at Athol Park.
23: Yeah. I know. Thanks, Andrew. Nice for a chat.
7: Good on you, Peter. Thanks for your call. It's right on 10:30 here on 1395 Adelaide's 5AA. Leighton's listening in the Philippines and says, "Hi, Andrew. Can't ring in. Having a few hiccups with bank in Adelaide who have put a hold on my card at the moment. Won't go into details, but might be a week or more before it's cleared up. Stat facts for you, 2 days only so far this month with no rain recorded, yesterday being the second day, have already recorded 604 millimetres for August. Adelaide only gets around about 520 millimetres for the whole year. There have been some incredible lightning thunderstorms as well, which really light up the sky and above the clouds for miles around. Anyhow, have a good night. And once I can recharge my phone app again, I'll be calling in to you and friends. Good on you, Leighton. Lovely to hear from you. Something I want to bring up, actually, as well tonight, and get your thoughts on and your experiences, is the treatment of elderly when it comes to banks, when it comes to financial institutions, full stop, when it comes to government organisations, the technology that is going out there and trying to keep up with that technology. I think it's difficult for a lot of people unless you're really au fait and you can get modern technology, but a lot of people can't. And thankfully, there are a lot of families who are having issues with banks, with internet providers, etc. They're having issues, but luckily they've got family members who can help them overcome those issues and get it sorted out, because it's a real minefield. So many of these, you know, trying to get through to talk to somebody, trying to get something organized. It's okay if you've got somebody who can help you, but what do you do if you're an elderly person who's having issues and even maybe mobility issues where you can't go to the local library and get somebody at the local library to help you there? How do you overcome that? And I can honestly understand the frustration of so many people who are elderly, who might have a disability, who are dealing with banks, and I know my own financial institution, well, I won't name it, but they've changed their branding, and they've changed the banking details, and they've given us a deadline where we have to install the app and in order to get hold of it. And even me at my age, I'm having difficulties too with it, because I've got to use my iPhone app installer. And I've forgotten the password. And trying to get hold of that password, and it's a merry-go-round. It's absolutely so frustrating. And I've been able to do it on the internet at home, which is good. So I still have access to my bank account. I can still have access. But they've made it so much more difficult in doing business with them. And if it wasn't for the fact that the accounts I have with this financial institution, if it wasn't for the fact that they I have, like, my pay goes in there, I have regular bills taken out of these accounts, if it wasn't because it would be so difficult to reorganize all of this with another financial institution, I would be out of there in a heartbeat. I really would. Because it's just been a frustrating exercise. None of it was asked for by me and all the other account users. And I know other people have had difficulty in the transition with this particular financial organization. And I'm just wondering if I'm having issues, and I'm 62, I have a reasonable grasp of technology in some cases, not all. But if you're older than me, how do you deal with it if you haven't got the support and able to change things? Give me a ring and let me know, will you, so we can pass it on to other people who I'm sure there are. We are not alone in dealing with this. And, you know, I'm not sure that the people who run these different organizations and who keep updating the technology, and I understand we've got to keep on moving forward, we can't remain stagnant, and I understand there's security issues which need to be addressed, and people need to, the financial institutions, etc., need to stay in front of those and the hackers, etc. But it's just getting harder and harder and harder to do anything because of modern technology. How do you deal with it? Let me know. 8223-0000 is the number to call. I honestly feel, when it comes to the elderly, when it comes to those with disabilities, etc., we are becoming more and more discriminative against these demographics, if you like. Give me a ring. 8223-0000 is a number. Anne says, "Hi, Andrew, no need to read this on air. Just a little tip. As with the alphabet, M comes before N in the word remuneration. Yes, it is. Yes, yes. All right. I read things cold, so thank you very much, Anne. You seem to say it the other way around. Still love your work, though. And it was, like I said, I read things cold, and sometimes the mind doesn't always pick up on it. Now, I knew I was saying it wrong, but I couldn't stop myself to say it correctly. But I thank you for your text. David says, how many people own 26 guns and why would you? Carol says, hi, Andrew. Them protests were wrong. Who organized that? Never heard anything about it. And apparently they have more planned. Most of them kids would have junky parents anyway who couldn't give a toss. Concentrate on your schoolwork. Bet half of you can't read or write. Carol, thank you for that. Stephen is listening. He says that previous caller, Peter, is just playing party political games, saying we're bringing ISIS brides into Australia. Trouble is, they're Australian citizens who have lawyers and you can't stop them coming back here. Saying under Turnbull, which was 2017, home ownership was easy 300Ks. It has been unaffordable for 20 years. Letting overseas investors buying our properties is the original problem. Thank you, Stephen. And Ken knows which one I'm talking about. Thank you very much, Ken. I think if you, you bank with them, you know exactly who I'm talking about. 8223-0000 is my number. Text 0448-08-1395.
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7: Now, on 5AA, if you're a regular listener, and I know you are, you would have heard the advertisements for Acorn stair lifts have been advertising with us for quite some time. And I thought I'd share with you just a couple of testimonials that have been written by just a couple of their very happy customers. They're over in New South Wales, but we know Acorn stair lifts are here in South Australia as well. But this is what they had to say. This is from J&J Solomon in Newport, New South Wales. We would like to thank all representatives involved in the recent installation of our stair lift. We found them to be most courteous and efficient, and we were extremely happy with the end result of the installation. And B. Nee, or Nay, from St. Ives in New South Wales, says, I've never written a testimonial for a company before. However, I have been so impressed by the service of Acorn stair lift staff that I had to send a note of appreciation for the efficient, knowledgeable, kind, and speedy service. They helped me by working hard to get a lift ordered and fitted in such a short time, therefore assisting my ill husband to return home. I would not hesitate to recommend this company to anyone. And there is no better advertisement for a company than a happy customer. 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So you might as well say it's 100% rating. 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
7: Open line talk back here on 3095 Adelaide's 5AA. Got a text says, hi Andrew, can you get my text? I'm in Queensland. Yes, I can get your text if you're in Queensland. I can get your text if you're anywhere in the world and you want to text me. 0448 08 1395. Another one says, give us the initials of your financial institution and we'll work it out, eh? They're so we don't go with them. Thank you very much. That was from Mike. And another text says, I would like to help people with tech problems, but it would be a bit embarrassing to know their financials for all concerned. Well, there's an interesting point you make as well. It's just a real minefield. It really is when it comes to the modern age and dealing with the various institutions via the internet. Now, we got a message here from no name, hates Pauline Hanson. No, that's not the one. That's not the one, but thank you very much. Leo Paraka, how are you going?
10: Yeah, not bad, Andrew. Not too bad.
7: Not too bad. You sound all right.
10: Yeah, not too bad, Andrew. It's a bit cool, but it's okay, yeah.
7: Yes, well, apparently it's 8.5 degrees at the moment, but it feels like 7.6. Would you agree with that?
10: How do you know that? What makes you say? I've noticed you've been saying that a lot lately. You know, it's 8 degrees, you say 7.6.
7: Well, you know why I say it a lot? Because the Bureau of Meteorology, they updated their website and it cost $96 million. That's $96 million Australian dollars, taxpayer dollars, to fund this website, and that's what they put on there. So if we're going to spend that amount of money when it comes to the Bureau of Meteorology, and they put this information on there, I'm going to share it, okay? Because we paid for it.
10: That's a lot of money, isn't it?
7: That's a lot of money. That's a lot of money.
10: Well, Andrew, that's why, you know, you know and I know, Andrew. We don't see, but we know it.
7: What do we know?
10: The money they waste, you know, they waste it. The reason they waste, Andrew, is not their money, see? If it come down their pocket, it might be a different thing, but it's not coming out of their pocket.
7: No, that's exactly right, and they don't they don't care.
10: You spot. I've got no time for none. I don't know about Pauline Hanson. She seems to be all right, Andrew. Pauline Hanson. What do you think, Andrew?
7: I think she's all right. I've met her a couple of times. I've interviewed her a couple of times over the years. I interviewed her right at the very beginning when she was starting out with One Nation, when I was working over at 5DM. She came into the studio and spent an hour with me chatting.
10: I found her
7: to be lovely back then, and I interviewed her a couple of years ago now. It's been a good couple of years, but I've always found her a nice person. A nice person.
10: Yeah, it seemed, I don't mind it too. I don't get into politics, but I agree with some of the things she's spoken about, you know, like bringing these people from overseas here, you know. I agree with her. We've got enough problems here, and right about bringing every other Dom, Dick and Harry over. Yeah. You know, what's his name, Andrew? Ex-politician, what's his name, Jack Snelly?
7: Yeah, Jack Snelly, yeah.
10: He came to my place one day, Andrew, and knocked on the door. Goes, Joey said, I'm Jack Snelly. So, how you going? He said, any problems or anything? You know, any questions? I said, I don't like the way our state's going. I said, we're going down the tube, mate.
7: Mm.
10: You know what he said to me, Andrew?
7: What did he say to you?
10: He said to me, have you been overseas? I said, nope. Well, he said, do you want to go over there and see how some of the people live? I said, they're poor country, that's their problem. Worry about our backyard first.
7: Yeah, well, that's it. That's exactly right. Yeah, worry that's about right. ours. Yeah.
10: Andrew, I swear to God, exactly what I was. You know what he did, Andrew? He walked off.
7: He walked off, yeah.
10: Yeah.
7: Mm-hmm.
10: I feel like, you know, I said to him, worry about our backyard first, not worry about everybody.
7: That's exactly right, because it's a cop-out. It's a cop-out to say, you know, you look at what's going on overseas. No, rubbish. Your politicians in Australia are paid and elected to represent us and make our lives better, not worse. And it's a cop-out to try and say, well, we're doing better than these other countries. Well, it won't be too long. We'll be as worse off as other countries.
10: Of course, but we're not there now.
7: Yeah.
10: You might say, Andrew, look, I know there's still a lot of people got money in that and flashing around.
7: Yeah.
10: But I tell you what, mate, in 73 years I've been on this planet here, I've never seen South Australia the worst like it is now.
7: Yeah, I know. I agree with you. I agree with you.
10: You can feel it, you can sense it, Andrew. Mm-hmm. And a lot of people under pressure.
7: Yeah.
10: I'm under pressure myself, Andrew. I've got no debt to it, but I just feel, you know, especially the cost of living too, Andrew, you know what I mean?
7: Yeah, I know what you mean.
10: And I just heard you just a little while back, you're talking about that council bloke.
7: Yeah, the CEO, yep. That's a woman.
10: Bloody hell.
7: Yeah, I know, $420,000. Thank you very much.
10: That's wrong. That's just wrong, Andy. Well, why do you people get away with it, you know what I mean?
7: No.
10: You know, this world, I don't know about... We just don't look after one another properly, you know what I mean? It seems to be, fuck you, Jack, I'm all right.
7: Mm.
10: You know, anyway, let's talk about the man himself. In my opinion, if not the greatest man on earth, in some ways, well, I'm talking about the king.
7: Mm-hmm.
10: And I like that song you played earlier. You know, I thought that song's a ripper, that one.
7: Oh, it is a ripper. I agree with you. I agree with you.
10: Yeah, really... You know, Andrew, I saw a photo of Priscilla Presley on my phone.
7: Mm-hmm.
10: Gee, she's looking old.
7: Well, she is. She's getting old.
10: I think she was born 1946.
7: Yeah, well, you know, that's not young. I actually got a phone call from her the other day.
10: Who, Priscilla Presley?
7: Priscilla Presley, yeah.
10: No.
7: Seriously, she said to me, hey, Andrew, I just got a photo of this guy called Leo. Come up on my phone, and gee, he's looking old.
10: Oh, I'm just trying to, Andrew, I'm having a go at her. I'm looking old too, Andrew. I'm not looking.
7: Well, I know
10: young.
7: She said that. She said that when she saw the photo on her phone.
10: Yeah, I know. But another thing I want to say, Andrew, are you going to play a song at midnight?
7: I don't know.
10: Play the Elvis song, will you?
7: I'll see what happens.
10: Yeah, play an Elvis song if you don't mind.
7: What happens. I've already played an Elvis song because it was on this day in 1979 that Monty Python's The Life of Brian was first seen on screens in the US.
10: Oh, I see.
7: And so there might be a song relating to that I might play at midnight.
10: All right, it's up to you.
7: All right.
10: It's your show. I don't tell you what to do. It's your show, you know what I mean?
7: I hope you know what you mean, yeah. I appreciate that.
10: But, Andrew, another thing I speak to you about.
7: Mm-hmm.
10: I spoke to a certain female about this, but I want your answer. Yeah, Priscilla Presley said a little while back, if she dies, she wants to be buried at Graceland.
7: Mm-hmm.
10: Have you heard that?
7: Yeah, we've talked about this before.
10: Have we?
7: Yeah.
10: Oh, I can't remember.
7: Yeah, we have.
10: Oh, yeah. What do you think of that idea, Andrew?
7: Well, I don't think it's right. She chose to leave Elvis, divorce Elvis, and therefore I don't think she's entitled to.
10: Yeah, I agree with you 100%. And the lady I spoke to this morning at 6 o'clock, half past 6, I think it was, was Angie. You know, Angie does the prayer.
7: Yep.
10: She agreed with me 100%, what I said.
7: Yeah.
10: I said the same.
7: You said the same.
10: Yeah. Angie, let's say if I was in Elvis' shoes, right?
7: Well, you wouldn't want to be in his shoes, because he's been dead for 49 years.
10: You know what I'm saying. Right. Oh, yeah, I know what you mean. If she was my wife,
7: yeah,
10: and she left me, there's no way in the world she's going to come down and lay down with me and my car in the ground with me.
7: Mm.
10: I tell her to rack off.
7: Yeah, well.
10: No, you know what I mean.
7: I know what you mean.
10: No, in my opinion, she wasn't what you call a real nice lady, even my books.
7: Well, yeah, we don't know we don't know all the details, okay? We know what the media has said over the years, so, yeah.
10: Andrew, she was in Dallas. You remember that show used to be on TV?
7: Yeah.
10: She was in Dallas. Now, what was his name? J.R. Ewan.
7: Yeah.
10: Larry Hagman.
7: Larry Hagman, that's correct, yeah.
10: And the one that played Bobby, I think his name was...
7: Bobby.
10: Bobby, what's his name, Bobby?
7: I can't remember.
10: Oh, I've got his name. I can't think of it.
7: It doesn't matter. Anyway, go on. What's the story?
10: And they were married to those two ladies in the show.
7: Yeah.
10: I can't think of their name. Really.
7: No, that's okay.
10: They couldn't stand Priscilla Presley.
7: Really?
10: Yeah, they couldn't work with her.
7: Fair enough.
10: She was duped. They said, oh, just because you're married to Elvis, you know, who you think you are.
7: Yeah, exactly right.
10: I've got to
7: keep going, Leo, but good to talk to you.
10: What's his name? Hang on, Andrew. What is his name? Hang on. Oh, the one who played Bobby. What was his name?
7: I can't remember. I can picture him, but I can't remember his name.
10: Yeah, but Bobby, hang on. Patrick Duffy,
7: that's it.
10: That's the one?
7: That's the one.
10: I had to get it, Andrew. It'll play on my mind, but I didn't get it right, but I got it right.
7: You got it right, so now it won't play on your mind.
10: Yeah, all right, Andrew, I'll catch you later, all right? You look after yourself.
7: Okay.
10: And don't work hard, all right?
7: All right, Leo, you look after yourself too, all right? Thanks for your call.
10: See ya.
7: Okay, bye. 8223-0000 is my number, and the text line is 0448-08-1395.
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11: 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Marion's texted in saying, "Hi Andrew, Kina Granis does a beautiful version of Can't Help Falling in Love." Thank you very much, Marion. Brian says, "I wish we did bring Tom, Dick and Harry, but unfortunately Leo these days is... it's a completely different dictionary coming to our country." Thank you very much, Brian. And No Name Hates One Nation says, "One of Pauline Hanson's fan club texted you and said that the ones against Pauline had no brains. Andrew, I'm happy to have no brains and to be called Pauline Hanson hater. Just check out my current bank balance slip I sent you. It was taken at 10:12 p.m. tonight at Bendigo Bank, Grenfell Street branch. Tell the clown who sent you that to text to produce his current bank balance so I can laugh. Has he got six figures?" And No Name Hates One Nation says, "One of Pauline Hanson's fan club texted you and said that the ones against Pauline had no brains. Andrew, I'm happy to have no brains and to be called Pauline Hanson hater. Just check out my current bank balance slip I sent you. It was taken at 10:12 p.m. tonight at Bendigo Bank, Grenfell Street branch.

0: a bank statement, but I didn't look any further. I just sort of looked at the logo and it said Bendigo Bank, and that's all I saw. But you could have all the money in the world, but if you're a hater, I feel sorry for you. I really do. If you hate Pauline Hanson, if you hate anybody, then, like I say, you can have all the money in the world, but you're miserable. So what good is that money to you? 8223 0000, my number, text 0448 08 1395. Hello, Murray, how are you?
1: I'm not too bad.
0: Yeah.
1: A bit upset with those callers too.
0: Yeah, which callers are you upset with, Murray?
1: Knowing that Pauline's, you know, in politics, well, is she going to be able to lead the country? We're in so much debt, nobody will get us out of the debt we're in. And those idiots that think, you know, that like the students protesting, they didn't lose a nephew over in Iraq. They didn't see those heads that were cut off and the little boy, Australian boy, holding the head. Have they forgotten? You know, there was a war, the end of the war was Friday. Over 70 million people died. It was a battle of Long Tan today. I was getting ready to go. I was a cadet at school. These kids don't know what it was like getting ready. And then look what happened to everyone that came back. The booing they got.
0: Yeah.
1: Are they idiots, these people that think that, you know, they can go out and protest and there's an ISIS bride coming in when you know that, you know, my nephew, how he suffered before he died. It killed his father. And it's like the things happen around with the kids nowadays here. There were some kids from overseas, and we've got a box by for charity box, and these tall teenagers talking in their language were kicking and breaking everything up. And I saw two Australian boys a bit later. They cleaned it up. They were trying to clean it up so that the cars wouldn't get affected, because some of their mates said, what are you doing that for? And then there was the stupid three young girls. I don't know why they're just not.
0: That's alleged. That's alleged. All right.
1: I saw it there. I was in the.
0: As far as we're talking on here, it's alleged, Murray.
1: Even though you should have seen the woman's face.
0: Yeah.
1: Bloody. And, like, if you want an alleged, when I was helping this Muslim lady that had collapsed on the road at Paraka, and this lad come up, the little kids ran home to get their parents. This lad came up and I was holding this woman's head while my wife was straightening her body up, and he came up and threatened to kill me for touching his grandmother. You know, people don't know what goes on out there. If these people want to integrate, I've got some lovely friends that are from other countries, but you still get the bad ones. And, you know, I didn't really want to go on that subject because I was just going to talk about being alone, and when you're crippled, I need reconstructions. And, you know, I've got to walk to the bus. I don't get any help. I was lucky a neighbour did help take me to the shops the other day. But trying to do anything or get to the bank, and like, you sound like the same bank as I've been in. And with the insurance company, they wanted me to get the address of the other person. So I had to catch the bus from here, and a 10-minute walk took me a half an hour to get to the bus stop. Then I had to walk all the way to the police station, and then I

0: couldn't get the information because they said it was up to the insurance company. And then the insurance company said, no, it's up to you to get it. So I go back again and they said, no, it's the insurance company. And the hassles you have when you haven't got a computer or don't know how to use a computer. It's terrible. And I can't look around for another car. You know, I'm stuck. And I'm lost contact, you know, with taxis, how to use it. Or I think just a short distance from where I am to the shops. It seems like it's 2 minutes yet to walk there and get back. I'm in so much agony, you know.
1: Can you get the supermarket to deliver things to your door?
0: Well, I haven't got the computer to do it.
1: Yeah, can't you bring them and organise something over the phone?
0: No, they want you to do it by the app. I am lucky with my medication.
1: All right. What about getting in touch with your local council to see if they can help you with somebody picking something up or dropping it off or things like that, or one of the local charities, the Salvation Army?
0: They used to do it, but there's so much now that it's very difficult to get help. It's very difficult.
1: Yeah, but have you tried?
0: Yes, I've tried.
1: You've tried, okay.
0: I've even gone through my Member of Parliament and they have given me suggestions too, but there's just so much help that's needed out here that it's very difficult to get help.
1: Mm-hmm.
0: But, I'm coping at the moment, and that's the main thing.
1: Well, you know, try getting onto the council again and try, like I say, the Salvation Army, see what they can do.
0: And they used to have a bus that came out.
1: Yeah.
0: They stopped that. I don't know what happened. I thought, you know, when I was fine, it came past every day. And then need something like it, it's not around.
1: Yeah, that's often the way. But get onto the council, try again. All right, Barry?
0: And I thought of a song too, seeing as Leo wanted Elvis. But
1: yeah.
0: I thought, seeing as Johnny Young's gone, and it was the long tan, Smiley,
1: yeah, Roddy Burns.
0: Ronnie Burns.
1: Which was written by John Young, or Johnny Young, yeah.
0: Young.
1: Mm-hmm. A good song.
0: Or Normie Rowe.
1: Yep, that's right. No, it wasn't Normie Rowe, it was Ronnie Burns.
0: Ronnie Burns, yeah, singer.
1: Yep.
0: But Normie, it was written for Normie Rowe.
1: Oh, right, okay, sorry. All right.
0: Yeah.
1: Murray, you look after yourself. Let us know how you go with the library, all right?
0: I will.
1: Oh, no, with the council, I should say, not the library. Yep. Thanks, Murray. Yeah. 8 minutes after 11 here on 1395 Adelaide's 5AA. You are listening to Andrew Rymer on your Sunday nights, and keep those calls coming in so we can find out what you have on your mind. I know the e-bikes, people have been talking about e-bikes a lot over recent weeks and months, and well, for the wrong reasons usually, but I noticed six teenage e-bike riders have been arrested after engaging in dangerous riding and traffic-related offences across the Adelaide CBD this afternoon. And West Terrace, around about 11:30 this morning, there was reports that a large group of e-bike riders were blocking traffic, behaving aggressively towards other road users, damaging vehicles and riding recklessly. Patrols responded, located the group before tracking them to Victoria Park, where they were involved in a number of near misses with pedestrians. Polair was called to assist and monitor the group's movement throughout the city as they continued to disregard road rules, including riding through multiple red lights. One rider was arrested around about 12:40, and the rest were subsequently tracked and arrested as well. In Malvern, police examined the six e-bikes and found they'd all been illegally modified, resulting in them classified as motorcycles under South Australian legislation, the e-bikes were impounded for 28 days. They probably should be crushed. Three boys, aged 14, two boys, aged 15, and a 16-year-old boy have been charged with a range of offences, including failing to stop for police, driving unlicensed, acts to endanger life, property damage, and driving at a dangerous speed. And they were granted bail and appear in the Adelaide Youth Court in October. So if you know anything about the incidents, you witnessed what was going on, give SAPOL a ring. Get on to Crime Stoppers. 11 minutes after 11, 8223-0000 is the interactive number.
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1: Thirteen minutes after 11, we're here till midnight tonight. Gina taking your calls on 8223-0000 and me chatting with you and finding out what's on your mind on this Sunday evening on 8223-0000. Got a text here from Carol Murray saying, you should give my aged care a ring. All right. Thank you very much, Carol. That's greatly appreciated. Diane Anglevale, how are you tonight?
9: Well, Tiger, I tend to think we talk as much as a married couple do lately.
1: You think so?
9: Well, it seems that we're always on the phone, love.
1: Well, you're kind enough to ring me when I'm on air, so that's great.
9: Well, yeah, at my expense. Oh, no, Gina rang me back. Lovely to have Gina back, isn't
1: it? It is. It is lovely to have Gina back, yeah.
9: Absolutely, and I've been hearing all about her holidays. She's made me very envious.
1: Yeah, I got to say, when I was chatting with Gina last Sunday, I said, I've got to get back to Italy. I love Italy.
9: Mm.
1: Yeah.
9: Yeah, and I was telling her that I spoke to my nephew in England in the early hours of this morning.
1: Right.
9: And they're all falling over like flies because of the heat.
1: Because of the heat, I know. Because the houses aren't built for heat.
9: Of course not.
1: No.
9: No. No. They don't have air conditioning or anything like that. So he said at the minute it's pretty rough. And he's an outside worker.
1: That would be unbearable. But how would the roads be faring as well? Because I remember when I was living there in the 90s, early 90s, the roads, I think it was the A1 around Heathrow, melted.
9: Yeah, used to melt. Yeah. Because they're not meant for the heat.
1: No, like they're not. No, that's right.
9: So it's all, I mean, we were laughing about it because I said, you know, next thing you know, you'll be 6 foot in snow.
1: Yeah, well, that's probably right. Yeah.
9: Yeah, for sure. Anyway, the reason I rang was a gentleman called in earlier asking about Alison.
1: Yes, Mark.
9: Yes. And I just wanted to let him know that for the minute, Alison is home because, like all other hospitals, they haven't got the beds at the moment.
1: Yeah.
9: And they're not ready to do her surgery until Wednesday. Although, it's so stupid.
1: Mm-hmm.
9: They sent her home. Now she's got to get back there tomorrow to have a meeting with the anaesthetist.
1: Yeah.
9: And she comes home again. And then she's got to go back on Wednesday for the surgery.
1: Oh, God.
9: So, you know, it's just the way things are, unfortunately.
1: Yeah, it is, but it's a lot of running around.
9: Yeah.
1: And especially if you're not well, it's not an ideal situation, is it?
9: No, that's right. Mm. But I do thank him for asking after Ali, and I will tell her. I spoke with her earlier on. Like we talk for hours, as you know.
1: Mm.
9: And I'll talk to her again in the morning. So I'll let her know that he was asking after her. And I do thank him very much for his kindness. It's lovely.
1: Yeah, no, he's always ringing in, concerned about Alison. I hope Mark's listening. So he knows that you rang back and gave us an update too. Wish for Alison all the best, will you, please?
9: I most certainly will do. Okay, have a good one.
1: Yeah, try not to fall over this week, all right?
9: Oh, do you know what? I think I've fractured my knee.
1: Oh, no.
9: Yeah. I can't put any weight on it.
1: Yeah. So what part of you isn't injured at the moment?
9: Ask me another.
1: All right. Di, look after yourself, all right?
9: Yeah, will do. Oh, and by the way, somebody rang in about the lady in bed at the Lyle McEwen.
1: Yeah.
9: Left in the corridors.
1: Yeah.
9: Yeah. She went in yesterday morning and there's no bed, like, in the ward.
1: Mm.
9: So she's actually in bed in a corridor, and I actually saw that.
1: Mm.
9: When I was in there, and I felt quite sad for the granddaughter because apparently they wouldn't let the granddaughter see her grandmother, and she got very upset about it and was crying.
1: Yeah.
9: And eventually they let her in to see her grandmother in the corridor, but she was only allowed 2 minutes.
1: That's just bloody horrible. That's just bloody horrible.
9: We're in a sad state, aren't we?
1: Well, we are. We are. We are.
9: Without a doubt. Anyway, Tiger, have a good one.
1: Yeah.
9: I'm listening.
1: Transforming health. What a great thing that was for South Australia. The new Royal Adelaide Hospital. What a great thing that was for South Australia.
9: Pig's
1: bum.
9: Alison was in hospital in Royal Adelaide.
1: Mm.
9: And they just don't have the beds. So she gets sent home and then has to keep getting a cab backwards and forwards because she can't travel by public transport.
1: Mm-hmm.
9: And as I say, she's got to go tomorrow. And I don't know why they can't, like the anaesthetist, can't chat to her over the phone.
1: Yep, yep.
9: But no, she's got to go back at 9 o'clock in the morning. And then surgery on Wednesday. So.
1: All right, wish you all the best. Yeah.
9: I will do. I'll keep you posted.
1: Thanks, Di. Take care.
9: Okay. Have a good one.
1: Yeah,
9: bye.
1: You too. Thanks. Bye bye. 20 minutes after 11 here on 1395 Adelaide's 5AA. We've got a couple of more texts. What if Murray talks to his GP? Good on you, Jenny, at Halibut Gardens. Thank you for that. Emma, hello, Emma. She says, hi, Andrew. Regarding Murray's call, I live alone, don't drive, and find it difficult to get about too, but you don't need a computer to shop online. I just looked up my chosen supermarket website for online shopping on Google, and now 6 years later do my shopping online every fortnight. It's delivered to my doorstep, no computer required. Councils have good information on transport, and we can manage if we try, Murray, no matter our problems. Thanks, Andrew. Emma, thank you very much for your text. The text line is 0448 08 1395, and of course that number to ring to be interactive between now and midnight is 8223 0000.
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1: We are talking about all sorts of things on your Sunday night here on 1395 Adelaide's 5AA. We could talk about Adelaide if you want to talk about Adelaide. We could talk about the hospital system. We could talk about technology. You tell me what's on your mind and let's get interactive on 8223 0000. Sue at West Beach, hi to you. How are you going, Sue?
19: I'm all right, thank you. I was going to talk about technology, but I want to say one quick thing first.
1: Yeah.
19: This blasted hospital thing really annoys me. You know, you go to a private hospital if you can afford it, and you get seen tomorrow. They do everything at the hospital. There's no, you've got to go three times to do all those things. They do it on the same day. They lay you down. The doctor comes in. He does the job. All you have to have is the money.
1: Mm-hmm.
19: And the hospitals are half empty. Honestly, it is. It's so sad. It's so sad. I scream when I hear that they've given more money away to other countries.
1: Mm.
19: Really annoys me because we desperately need more money.
1: We do.
19: Getting to be a third world country, you know, mm-hmm. Andrew.
1: Yep.
19: It's awful. Anyway, about this technology, a little bit of lightness here. My daughter came over. She's bought a new phone. This was yesterday. Yeah, she walks in with this iPhone. I had an iPhone 7. She goes, I've got the iPhone 13 or 17. Can't remember what number. She's got the latest one. She walks in. Can I borrow your phone, Mum? Oh, really? Okay. So I give her my phone. Oh, Dad, can I borrow your phone? Takes all the SIM cards out, shoves them in her old phone, can't get the new phone working. Took her 4 hours to sort it out.
1: Isn't that unbelievable?
19: Well, how could you? I said to Caroline, how could I cope?
1: Yeah.
19: You can't cope. 4 hours. She was so patient. Obviously, she's learned that if you're abusive, they'll cut you off. She was so patient. I was losing it.
1: Yep.
19: I came down here to my bedroom and shuffled through all my clothes and stuff and cleaned the bathroom while she was doing it just to keep away.
1: Right.
19: Anyway, there's one other thing I want to say to you.
1: Yeah.
19: Right. This is an experience that I won't ever forget.
1: Yeah.
19: I had an eye appointment. Went for my eye appointment. I had a form to fill in. They filled in, the eye people filled at a Specsavers, filled in the form. Sorry, very nice lady. It's very done very easily. On the other side of the form, it says, your doctors have to see this. So the doctor had to fill it in. Now, this is not an exaggeration.
1: Yeah.
19: He ticked 6 boxes, signed his name, and guess how much he charged me?
1: I would say, I don't know, $60, $70?
19: $167, of which I got $67 back.
1: It cost me $100,
19: and it was 2 minutes.
1: They really know how to work the system, don't they? They really know how to work the system.
19: I said to the lady at the reception, I said, we're not patients, we are customers.
1: Yep,
19: we're here to make him money.
1: Well, that's, you know...
19: And I'm not happy.
1: That's the reality of the situation. Yep.
19: I'll tell you what, he caught me at a moment. It won't happen again. Next time he asks me for money, I shall tell him to get stuffed. You get it from Medicare. Remember, it was 2 minutes.
1: Yeah.
19: Right?
1: Yeah. It's unconscionable.
19: He gets $84 from Medicare.
1: Yeah.
19: He got $167 from me. Bloody hell, it works out to $100 a minute.
1: Yeah, it's unconscionable. It really is.
19: It is a disgrace.
1: Yeah. It really is, and it's all just like they all look after each other. They all you scratch my back, I'll scratch yours, and we'll send you this business and that business, and
19: And he calls me into the doctor. He called my husband in. They got a phone call. We want to see you regarding. He didn't want anything. He just wanted Mike in there so he could get some money for an appointment. And he will not tell you when he does stuff that you can get it for free because you're over 60.
1: Oh.
19: You have to find that. He charges you, right?
1: Yeah.
19: And my husband went for a skin check, right?
1: Yeah.
19: He literally looked at about 6 spots on his back, charged him $200, and didn't tell us that we could have got the whole thing done thoroughly for free.
1: Oh. That's just so wrong. That's morally wrong. Yep. That's...
19: He did the same to me.
1: Yeah.
19: I had a mark on my face, right? And he said, oh, we have to have a biopsy. So I said to my friend, do I need a biopsy on my face? It's going to leave a scar. So she said, no, skin clinic at Castle Plaza. It's free if you're over 60 or 65. So anyway, I went to, back to them and I said to them, looking for this biopsy. And then I got to the door and I turned around and I go, oh, and by the way, how much is this going to cost? Oh, $149. I said, cancel it.
1: Yeah.
19: And then I said to my friend about it, because I said I've cancelled it. She said, that just looks like a small mark. That's not cancer. I went down there and you can put a little bit of whitening on, which is another thing the doctor's been gaily doing to all the different bits and pieces and charging us $30 and $60. Never mentioned that we could get that for free.
1: Yeah, yeah, yeah. Like I say, that's morally wrong.
19: They are I'm sorry, I think they are greedy bees.
1: Mm.
19: You know, I won't say the whole word. They're on radio, so.
1: But it just shows you what's going on. Just shows you what's going on.
19: 160. Do you know, he caught me at a really bad moment.
1: Yeah.
19: And afterwards, I really regretted paying. Because I wondered, what would happen if you didn't pay, Andrew? What are they going to take you to court for $167? It's a lot to you, but it's a lot more to take you to court. What would they do?
1: Yeah, well, I can't answer that question. I guess it depends on the individual. It depends on the individual. Yeah.
19: I was flabbergasted and I think I'm disgusted that he did that to me. And I've been thinking about it ever since. I thought, oh my gosh, you know.
1: And well, it's a hell of a lot of money. That's a hell of a lot of money. Just for 2 minute consultation to tick six boxes and sign his name.
19: And he had to take my blood pressure. And I looked at him, I said, why did you take my blood pressure? You took it last week.
1: Yeah.
19: I've had 4 blood pressure readings in 2 weeks. How many more blood pressure readings does one person need? Truly. I almost wish that.
1: The reason he was checking your blood pressure was because he was going to see how high it was going to go after you got the bill.
19: Flaming hell, I feel like going back now. I tell you what. You know, I have beaten myself up because I paid that. I should have stood there. I did say it's extortionate. I've never heard anything like it, and I wasn't going to pay. And then I thought, look, it's my eyes, and I don't want him contacting the eye clinic, the motor people, you know. And telling them that he's not actually sure that my eyes are okay for driving.
1: Yeah.
19: Yeah, you know, I didn't want to, and I was a bit thingy, but I tell you what, I'm on the lookout for the next. Extortionate payment. It's extortion. I'm sorry, Andrew. It is absolute extortion, and I am livid. Really livid.
1: I think you've got every right to be livid as well, Sue. You've got every right to be livid. Yep.
19: Do you know what?
1: What?
19: When I hear that they're giving... I said to Mike when we first started about this thing with Fiji, they're going to have the stupid global warming thing that no one wants to come to because Europe can't afford this global warming.
1: Yeah.
19: I said, I bet you we end up blasted well paying for it. And what do we end up doing?
1: Yeah.
19: Paying for it. We're like, you know, where's this money coming from? We're borrowing it, Andrew.
1: Mm-hmm. We are.
19: You asking me for money and I go to the bank and take out a loan to give you money. Why do they do that to us? Why are they giving it away? 500 million and they gave money to Afghanistan.
1: They've given it to the Gaza as well. They've given they throw away millions of dollars and because it's not their money. It's not their money, and they think they're looking great on the world stage. What about looking great for the people, the taxpayers of this country, the ones who have worked hard all their lives, paid their dues, done what they've meant to do, people who have served their country, who have died for this country? What about looking after Australia first and worrying about other countries next?
19: Andrew, I just don't know where's it going to end. Who? Look, they always say, oh, look, don't complain, just vote someone else in. Come on, then. Tell me, who can we vote in, honestly, that we can trust? Give us a name.
1: Well, I was having a conversation Friday, actually, with somebody, and just talking about the alternatives we had, and they asked, well, who should we vote in? And I said to the person, I said, I honestly can't tell you. I honestly can't tell you.
19: No.
1: I don't think we've ever had worse options. And I'm not saying, you know, Pauline Hanson is bad or anything like that.
19: No, I think
1: as far as being an alternative government, I'm not sure about the reality of that. But, you know, One Nation being the major party that is governing this country, I'm not sure about the reality of that and whether it would work. I don't believe they're cut out to make it work. But I don't like Liberals because of, well, who are Liberals? They've been relegated to a minor party because of One Nation.
19: And
1: Labour have been selling us out and, well, for years.
19: It's terrible, Andrew. I'm devastated by what's going on. I wrote a poem about Australia. I don't know if anybody... Did you ever hear it? It's quite long.
1: Yeah, maybe another night, all right, Sue?
19: I was going to say, but honestly, I am devastated about... I don't know. And also, this thing with Pauline Hanson, this is what I want with Pauline Hanson. I'm hoping she gets enough votes so she can get in there and keep the bastards honest.
1: Yeah, shake things up.
19: I don't want her to have power,
1: no.
19: But I do want her to have enough power to shake these bastards and make sure that they are answerable for what they do with yours and my money.
1: Absolutely right.
19: So I can go to the doctor and not pay $167 for 2 minutes. He caught me on a very bad day. Normally I would turn around and say, excuse me.
1: Yep.
19: And it's not that. What annoys me is I wasn't told until I got out into the reception.
1: Yeah.
19: And I am really, really upset because I'm on a pension.
1: Mm-hmm. That's a hell of a lot of money.
19: He doesn't care.
1: Sue, thank
19: Andrew,
1: you.
19: I'm really cross.
1: Yeah, I can hear that, Sue.
19: Thank you for listening to me.
1: Thanks for calling in, Sue. Thanks for sharing that story. Okay? You take care.
19: Thank you. Oh, and good luck with any new mobile phones. Maybe she should have just got a battery.
1: Yeah. Yeah, yeah.
19: For the old one. That's what I said. But you've got the battery for the old one. It only cost you $200 at the most.
1: Yeah.
19: At the most.
1: We're getting ripped off no matter where we go, no matter what we do. So I've got to keep moving. But
19: the phone was probably $1,000.
1: Easy.
19: Yeah, I'll see you.
1: Thanks, Sue.
19: Thank you, Andrew. Thanks for listening.
1: No, thank you for calling, Sue. Okay, bye-bye.
19: Bye.
1: By 23 minutes away from midnight here on 1395 Adelaide's 5AA, and it doesn't matter where you go, no matter what we do, we're just getting smashed when it comes to cost of living issues. And I mentioned I had to go up to see my accountant up at Strathalbyn during the week, and on the way back I thought I'd stop at a small country town, I won't name it, and have a coffee and maybe get something to eat. And so I went to this coffee place, I won't name it, a cafe, and ordered a coffee. And she said, oh, do you want to sit down and have something to eat? So I thought, yeah, no worries at all. And she brought me the menu, and I thought, okay, no worries at all. And then she said, you know, what would you like? And I decided on the gourmet chicken pie. And to me, gourmet chicken pie, I thought, yeah, that's going to be all right. Gina, for a coffee and a gourmet chicken pie, guess how much I paid? Guess how much I paid? She's going to write it down in the chat box to me. And she says $15. Go a little bit higher. This is a short black and a gourmet chicken pie. $20. Go a little bit higher. 22, go a little bit higher. 25, you can go a little bit higher than that. Near $26.50 for a short black and a gourmet pie. And I ordered it, and she said, would you like to pay now? And I thought, yeah, okay. But then she said, oh, that'll be $26.50. And I was totally in shock. If I had my wits about me, I would have just said, look, I'll just have the coffee, that's fine, and go. And go get a pie somewhere else. No, it wasn't an error. And so I paid. And afterwards, I'm waiting for about 15 minutes for this gourmet pie to come out. And it was just incredible. The cost of living and how much some people are charging. Similar to Sue, I was just gobsmacked. And so you pay. And then you think, in other words, why did I order it? Why did I pay? But one thing is for sure, I won't be going back there. All right. Janet says, just wondering from Sue where one can get free skin checks. All right. Somebody will be able to tell us that. My interactive number is 8223-0000 and text 0448-08-1395.
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1: And thank you for tuning in on a Sunday night to listen to me, Andrew Rymer. Always good to have your company on a Sunday night. And Sue from West Beach just rang back to answer Janet's question. Just wondering from Sue where one can get free skin checks. Thanks, Janet. Janet, it's called Skin Cancer SA. It's at Castle Plaza. And you have to be over 65 to get it free, okay? So Skin Cancer SA, Castle Plaza, you have to be over 65. And thanks again, Sue, for that. Temperature outside at the moment, 8.5 degrees, but it feels like 7.6. Tomorrow's maximum, 19, getting down to an overnight low of 9. Partly cloudy tomorrow and no rain. No, the rain, that's because the rain falls mainly in Spain, not Adelaide. Although that's not necessarily true in recent weeks, is it? Heather at Pennington, how are you doing, Heather? Hello, Heather.
0: Oh.
1: Oh.
0: Andrew. Hello.
1: Hello.
0: I was listening to Leighton from over there.
1: Yes.
0: Did he say something about, was something about his, was it, I know, anyway, start again. Friday, I think it was Friday,
1: mm-hmm.
0: the MasterCard, there was a failure in the system and they couldn't pay their bills. So what was Leighton on about? Was it about the phone or something? What else?
1: Yeah, he's having issues with the bank.
0: That's right. And I just wondered if it was something to do with this.
1: That was on Saturday. That was on Saturday.
0: Oh, was it?
1: Yeah.
0: Okay. Oh, okay. Well, I'm not sure what day that was.
1: Right.
0: But anyhow, Emily, she seems a very caring soul. You know, she was talking about at Glenelg when her and Joe went down there, something to do.
1: Mm-hmm.
0: And anyway, they, what she was talking about with all those cars roaring around, it's they do like a rally.
1: And
0: they get all dressed up and they polish their cars up and everything like that.
1: Yeah.
0: And they roar around.
1: Now, this is the South Australian Sporting Car Club Association.
0: No. This is. Is it?
1: I think it is.
0: Oh, no, I'm not.
1: I think they had a rally on the weekend.
0: Oh.
1: Yeah.
0: Yeah, not doing 70, though. Jeez.
1: Well, I mean, that's what Emily thought. I don't know if that's the case.
0: That you could tell you it's dangerous. And I'll come back with a friend from Murray Bridge, and we went to some show that they were doing up there. It was really good in the theatre. And we come back at 10 o'clock at night, but before we approached, we saw all these cars roaring around. And they pulled into the Bunnings car park, and they got out, and we slowed down, looking clean and spruced up, and their polished cars and everything.
1: Mm-hmm.
0: And they all pulled into there. There's about 20 cars, and it's like I don't think it's what you said. What did you say it was?
1: It might be the Sporting Car Club of South Australia.
0: No, I don't think this is. But anyway, but also, the other thing was, you know, back in the high 80s, there was, and that they were roaring around then with their cars and stuff.
1: Mm-hmm.
0: But when they were, I don't know.
1: You're right.
0: That's right. You know, back in the days where they had it in the late 80s, where they had...
1: Are you all right?
0: Hang on.
1: Take a break. I'll just turn off the microphone a little while so Heather can have a good cough. How you doing, Heather?
0: I'm okay now.
1: You okay now?
0: Now I get asthma very... Not good. But anyway, you know the CB radio, or whatever they called it back in the day, you know?
1: It was called the CB radio. 10-4, good buddy.
0: Yeah, that's right. And they used to roar around. I know a couple of kids, and they're still friends today, you know, through doing it. And that's how they made friends, you know. And, so it was a real trendy thing for these cars to be roaring around, and also for the CB radio. You know, they all made a friend from what they were doing, you know?
1: Yeah. That was a great way of communicating between the vehicles.
0: They didn't even know them.
1: And it was a lot of fun. People had a lot of fun doing it. It was really
0: it was
1: exciting.
0: Really good.
1: Yeah.
0: Yeah. Mm-hmm. And so anyway, I thought that was, I remember back in those days, you know, how the kids, they just loved it. And it's better than gun. Doing horrible stuff, you know. They had a lot of friendship there, you know.
1: Mm-hmm. Yeah,
0: I thought it was absolutely beautiful.
1: It was absolutely.
0: So you know, they're not doing any harm, but the cars and they the police like you to report them if they're speeding and whatever, and doing the rally. Like they go, blah, blah, blah, blah, blah. You don't do a bloody rally at 10 o'clock at night, Andrew.
1: Mm.
0: You know, so it's a totally different thing. Yeah.
1: Well, anyway, like, I don't know. So, you know, what can I say?
0: Yeah.
1: Mm.
0: I do know that one of the mothers put them in. Yeah. Because their son was going to be in it. Nothing to do with me, but yeah.
1: Put them in what?
0: Well, to let the police know what they were about to do and where they were going.
1: Oh, right.
0: Through the roaring around, you know, in their cars. Yeah, they all got poshed up with all their clothes and polished up their cars and everything was sprucely clean, you know?
1: Yeah.
0: And that's what they did.
1: That's outrageous, polishing a car before you take it out on a Saturday night.
0: Yeah, well, that's true. It's not what you're talking about with that. I don't think so.
1: You don't think so?
0: No.
1: No, but what you know, who do people think they are, polishing up their cars, cleaning their cars before they take it out on a Saturday night?
0: I've seen how clean and spotless they were, you know, just from in the car, you know. Well,
1: that's unacceptable. I can't believe it in this day and age, people to clean their cars and polish it up before taking it out for a drive. I mean, how un-Australian is that?
0: Well, this way. anyway. But, you know, I just remember those days, you know, in the mm-hmm. high 80s
1: mm-hmm.
0: where these rallies used to happen and when the kids did the CB radio and they still connected today and,
1: mm-hmm.
0: yeah, it, you know, they were just good times, you know, really.
1: Good times and great music.
0: Yeah, that's right.
1: Yeah.
0: Hmm. Anyway.
1: I think that was a slogan for a radio station. I think that was a slogan for a radio station.
0: What?
1: Good times, great music.
0: Oh, yeah.
1: Good times, great music.
0: I
1: forget which radio station it was.
0: Did you ever get your ukulele?
1: I haven't played the ukulele in years.
0: Yeah, but, didn't you lend it to someone and you never got it back or something?
1: I think I lent it to my son. I lent it to my son.
0: Oh, what happened to that?
1: Well, I don't know. It's like anything I lend to my son, I never get back. That's the thing that sons do. It's an unwritten law.
0: Do, don't we? Yeah.
1: It's an unwritten law. You lend something to your son and you never get it back. Dad, can you lend me some money? I promise I'll pay you back.
0: When? I was
1: guilty of that too, so.
0: Yeah, I know. We all do.
1: Mm-hmm.
0: Like that. Now, but does he actually do singing or something somewhere at different places or the pubs?
1: He was doing some gigs down at a winery down at McLaren Vale for a while one of his mates.
0: Oh, okay.
1: Yeah.
0: Because, you know, when the COVID and all that struck, a lot of them at the pubs, they'd stopped all the music and all that, didn't they? I think they've started up again.
1: There's a lot of places doing live music again.
0: Yeah.
1: Which is good.
0: Yeah, yes. Well, it'd be good for your son.
1: It would be. But good for the community as a whole and the music industry as well. Heather, I've got to go.
0: Okay.
1: All right, but lovely to hear from you. You look after yourself. Take care of that.
0: Thanks, Andrew.
1: Take care of that asthma, all right?
0: Yeah, I know.
1: Yeah.
0: See you there. Bye.
1: Okay, thanks, Heather. It is 8 minutes away from midnight, 1395 Adelaide's 5AA. You are listening to Andrew Rymer. What do we got here? We got a few texts coming in. Sharon says, "Hi, Andrew and Gina. I recently visited the Barossa, a useful community service. Best wishes, Sharon." And she sent me in a picture, which I'm trying to open. I've sent me in a few pictures. What is it? It's really small picture and I can't open it up. Here we go. McLaren Vale. What is this? All screenings. Thanks very much, Sharon. It's about different screenings at different organisations. Get in touch with Lions Clubs. Get in touch with the local Lions Club, Janet. And they might be able to tell you about these free screenings, which is a good idea. Thank you very much, Sharon. What else is, what do we got there? Jim, God bless you, Andrew. We're still all breathing, mate. That must be from Jimmy. Thank you very much, Jimmy. I'm glad we're all still breathing.
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1: Two minutes away from midnight, we'll be crossing over to the overnight program very soon. We'll take you through the early hours of tomorrow morning. We've had a good night. We've had a busy night, which has been absolutely fantastic with your different messages, the texts, of course. We don't get many emails these days. People prefer to text. I suppose it's just a lot simpler. But your calls, we've had the great calls tonight too, so I appreciate that. Gina, thanks for coming in on a Sunday night. And that's it as we, 49th anniversary of the passing of Elvis Presley. Incredible to think next year will be the 50th. Just imagine what Gracelands is going to be like when it comes to people attending Gracelands for the 50th anniversary of the King of Rock and Roll. Here's a song from Elvis to finish off the evening. It's a nice one as well. I hope you enjoy it. Have yourself a great week, and I look forward to your company next weekend here on 5AA.

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1: Did she, you know, just with Gina's new toy, she was just having a, reading the chapter on landing or something perhaps before she popped in.
2: Mel at Scotch Head, good morning.
3: Morning, Tony. Morning, Nathan.
1: Hello, Mel.
3: Nathan, my wife bought her Springer Spaniel over from England 12 years ago. She's now 14. Is there any medication out there for dogs with dementia?
1: Look, there's nothing that's going to cure it, sadly, the same with us. But there are a few tests and things that they can do to just make sure there's nothing else going on in the background as to the reason for it. So I think if you haven't already, just head down to your local vet and just see what there is, and they can have a chat to you about some of the things that, you know, might help to slow it down a little bit. But sadly, as with us, when they start to go, it's going to be a one-way trip. But if you can slow it down, hopefully that's going to be enough just to give your dog a bit more quality of life and you a little bit more enjoyable life with your little friend.
3: Okay. Thanks, mate.
1: Yeah, no problem. Good luck. Let us know how you get on.
2: Yeah, hope that helps a little bit. Keep the calls coming in, 133693, and the text line was up and running, 0477 693 693. And I replied to lots of email over the weekend, overnights at 3aw.com.au. Helen, hello.
4: Good morning, Tony and Nathan. Can I ask at the end of what I was going to say, ask Nathan a question, please.
1: Of course.
4: But firstly, I caught up with a friend who sold her house in inner Melbourne and is going to a retirement village. And what we were saying, the young couple that bought her house had to borrow $1.3 million to buy the house. And we're just discussing how expensive houses are now, that young couples have to work to pay off that loan, because it's still $1.3 million that they've got to pay off,
1: and the interest and the rest over the years, of course.
4: And the interest as well.
1: And the other complication, I think, for so many younger people is if they've been through university or some form of tertiary education, then they've got a hex debt that they've got to pay first, before they can even start to think putting something away for a house. And I know some of my colleagues that have, younger colleagues that have been, you know, in say, you know, aviation for quite a number of years, and they're still paying off their student loans. So I think there's a tremendous pressure on young people these days as far as, you know, not being able to finish your studies with a clean slate and then be able to go and start saving, that they're behind the eight ball even before they start and have to lose a lot of their wage before they, you know, can hang on to anything to be able to start to save. And then, as you say there, Helen, once they do get a mortgage, then, you know, if the interest rates continue to climb, then, you know, they're just under tremendous pressure. And even even when both partners are working, it can be pretty difficult to just try and make ends meet these days. And certainly a big contributor to the cost of living crisis is the fact that you've got to pay so much of your wage towards a mortgage, and, as I say, getting rid of your student loans as well. Tough times.
4: Can I now ask
2: go ahead,
1: please,
2: Helen.
1: Please. Yeah, go.
2: Yes.
4: Oh, sorry to take up your time.
1: Not at
4: all. Nathan, in my old age, I've decided to go on my own to Japan.
1: Yes.
4: But I'm flying into Tokyo. I want to fly into Tokyo. I haven't booked the flight yet. And I can either go Qantas or Singapore Airlines.
1: Mm-hmm.
4: Once Singapore Airlines flies into Singapore, but I want to take an overnight flight so that I'm in the morning, and otherwise if you go during the day, you get into Tokyo at 10 p.m.
1: Yes.
4: Like, I'm nearing 80. I don't need to be arriving at 10 p.m. into Tokyo, so I'm looking at an overnight flight.
1: Yep.
4: if I go via Singapore, can you please tell me, is the airport open so that you can walk around?
1: Oh, my word, yeah, Singapore airport's a 24-hour airport. There were, you know, there's been a little bit of conjecture, and I happened to see something on one of the socials about a person who was complaining that Sydney Airport was closed in the middle of the night. But that's by and large because there's a curfew in Sydney and aircraft are not allowed to land
2: which
1: after
2: 11. Which is unusual. 11. That's been around for a while, though.
1: Oh, yeah, the curfew's been, you know, I think ever since jets started making a whole heap of noise in Sydney. So in Sydney, there's no take, well, except for freighters and particular aircraft, quieter ones, no takeoffs and landings after 11. And there's the odd one that can get in after 5 a.m., but generally the airport opens after 6 a.m. So they don't keep the terminal open all night because there's no flights coming and going. But no, a place like Singapore is definitely a 24/7 airport. Those sort of airports like Singapore put, you know, they're incredible. They certainly put ours to shame. They're like little cities. But when you consider the amount of air traffic going through there, they're quite something. So no, I wouldn't have any qualms, Helen. You've certainly, if you're going through Singapore, then you'll have plenty to do in the airport. There's all sorts of stuff. And if you've got a number of hours there, I think there's even sort of little short stay hotels on the airport that, you know, you can go and have a shower and a little nap or whatever you're going to need to do. So, yep, no, Singapore will be fine.
2: And Helen, some really good little watch shops there as well.
1: That's the only reason to go to Singapore, for the watch shops.
2: That's your reason to go.
4: Can I say my husband bought me a Gucci watch, but the battery died on it, and I don't know where to take it. Probably I could Google it.
2: No, you can. If you take that little piece, it's a gorgeous little piece. So you take it there'll be lots of little, because it's just the battery replacement is quite easy. Take the back off and put the battery in. Mm. It's probably a 3-minute job at the best, and they'll do that easily for you. Some of those little places in shopping centres will do it for you.
1: Or just a little jewellery.
4: They don't do it. They don't do it. I've tried.
2: Surprises me.
1: Yes.
4: Oh, no, I took the watch to a watch place in Greensboro Shopping Centre, and he said that I had to take it to a specialty place because he didn't have batteries for it. So he gave it back to me, battery.
1: Well, keep looking around in your local area before you start to go to the fancy places, because it's a pretty straightforward thing. We've, you know, Tony's got about, what, at last count about, what, 60 or 70 watches that need batteries, and so he's forever down at the local jewellers there getting the batteries replaced. I've got one.
2: What are you talking about?
1: So no, you can just keep trying some of the local jewellers or watchmakers, and it's a pretty standard thing to do to replace a watch battery these days, Helen.
2: Yeah, I mean, you can go into one of the smaller jewellers would probably be able to help you too, Helen.
4: Thank you very much.
1: More than welcome. Well, enjoy Japan. It's magnificent there.
2: Yeah, let us know. You love Japan. It's on the hit list for maybe next year. Love to do it.
1: It's amazing culture.
2: Yeah.
1: Amazing place. People are lovely. I used to be there very regularly, but in the long haul days, in Narita in Tokyo, and then in Osaka and Nagoya as well. So yeah, fabulous place. Loved it.
2: G'day, Tony, Mac, and Nathan. I usually listen to the program on 6PR, but am in Melbourne this month. Oh, hello. This is from Marie, who says, "Love hearing the intro to the program, which they never play in Perth." I would think. Anyway, I digress. Your grandchild sounded delightful. She is beautiful. Looks like your Hawks will be playing my Dockers. Well, I don't barrack for the Hawks, I barrack for the Melbourne Demons.
1: And my Saints will be playing no one.
2: Yes, no, sorry about that. But it's a lovely note, Marie. Thank you. Enjoy your stay in Melbourne. Tony and Nathan, will bird illness pass on to humans like, what's that word?
1: Pneumonitis, which is the technical name of pneumonia.
2: Pneumonia.
1: But it's influenza. The problem we were talking about it just before, Max, that it's possible that it can mutate, and it'll mutate first probably into another mammalian species and then from there to us. So, you know, that's what the authorities are very much looking into and monitoring and making sure and, you know, checking, and all vets and doctors at the moment are very vigilant for any animal that comes in or person that comes in with sort of influenza-like signs that that aren't attributable to something else. So it's certainly possible, Max. We hope it doesn't happen, and we hope that the preventions and things that we'll have in place will prevent it from becoming a big deal with us. But yes, it is possible.
2: Alison, Len, we'll come to you the other side, wherever you are, right across Australia, 133693.
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2: For those around Australia, people often ask, what did you do over the weekend, T-Mac?
1: Well, what did you do over the weekend,
2: Ask me what I did over the weekend.
1: What did you do over the weekend, Tony?
2: Spent a fair bit of time on the beautiful Mornington Peninsula. There's so much about the Mornington Peninsula, many of us, including me, don't know.
1: Yes.
2: Or if we do know, we've forgotten.
1: Yes.
2: Or if we don't know, we're finding new places that maybe we haven't seen. For example, a place called Main Ridge Dairy.
1: Yes.
2: Now, what would you imagine Main Ridge Dairy dealing?
1: Cheese and milk and yogurt.
2: Yes. But what type of cheese? What is it? What is a? What sound does a goat make?
1: I'll leave that to you.
2: That's a horse.
1: Yes.
2: So okay. All goat cheese.
1: Oh. Goat cheese. Oh, lovely.
2: And so if you take the kids there, the grandchildren they get to play and hold the baby little goats.
1: So you've got the kids playing with the kids.
2: Have you ever seen a little baby goat and they sort of on the – but they don't necessarily go back or forward.
1: Yes.
2: They leap left
1: they
2: and
1: bounce,
2: right.
1: Yes.
2: Oh.
1: Yeah, when early days, I worked in a mixed practice, we used to have a number of goat clients, and goats are like sheep with personality.
2: Aren't they terrific?
1: Yeah,
2: and
1: they're
2: so
1: lovely.
2: The kids are there, and they're picking them up and hugging them and putting them, you know, down on the ground, and then that's it. And I've brought one home into the studio. Now, what's your name? Ralphie. Billy. Hello, Ralphie.
1: Billy.
2: Billy. Oh, Billy. Sorry.
1: Yes.
2: Billy, Ralphie. Ralphie stayed at home. We've got Billy.
1: Billy. Billy the Billy.
2: Billy, goat. Welcome. And are you happy there at Main Ridge Dairy Berry? Dairy? Yeah, thank you. So
1: it's riveting radio, I've got to tell you.
2: Riveting stuff. Just sounds funny, though. Good on you, Jay. Well done. Lenny, Melton, morning.
7: Good morning, guys. Nathan.
1: Yes, Len.
7: I had injured wildlife in my backyard.
1: Yes.
7: It was a crested pigeon, which is a native, and not one of the ordinary pigeons.
1: Yes.
7: He was sitting in the backyard and just staring the space. I could have picked him up, and with this bird stuff that's going on, I didn't want to go near.
1: We spoke about this last week, did we not, Len? You got to contact if anyone finds an injured or not an injured, but particularly a bird that appears to be unwell, don't go near it. Don't pick it up, but call the people from Wise.
7: Last time, I'm just bringing it up again. Because
1: yes,
7: I think it's important.
1: Yep.
7: And don't go near them. I took my dog
1: and
7: put him back in the house.
1: Yep.
7: And then I got the people to come around in the injured wildlife response unit, and they took it away.
1: Yes.
7: But what do you think? What's your prognosis on this? With a bird just sitting there, just staring straight ahead, not moving its head.
1: Yeah,
7: not doing anything.
1: Mm. Look, one of the things that birds are very good at doing is hiding illness, because once a bird starts to look sick, it becomes very vulnerable to attack from birds of prey, or even being attacked by its fellow birds. So you'll quite often find that they will look all right for a little while, but then once they really start to get sick, and then by the time you see them start to get sick, that they've wasted right away. You can feel their chest bone, the muscles all wasted away, and so there are many things that can cause that similar kind of look. That's not specific for a particular disease, but it just means that there's been something going on, and now they're not well. So that's where, if you do have pet birds or parrots or whatever, then it's important to take them down to a bird vet who is going to be able to differentiate what's going on. So what was specifically wrong with that bird, Len, I can't say, but obviously by the time, if it's just sitting on the ground, which is of course also a very vulnerable position for a bird, because then it becomes potential victim of cats or dogs or anything like that. So I suspect that bird, whatever it was quite unwell, and I would presume that the people who took it away would then go through the authorities and just do some tests and things to confirm that it was or wasn't bird flu, and hopefully not. And just another illness. But you know, maybe we're jumping at shadows a little bit, but I think, the potential for problems with this virus is so great that we do need to be extra, extra cautious. And you did absolutely the right thing, Len, by not going anywhere near it, keeping your dog away, and calling the authorities and getting them to take it away.
2: Lenny, well done you. Alison, we'll come to you very shortly. G'day, Nathan and Tony Mac. Recent years, an increasing number of ducks started mainly on the rooftop of a neighbouring unit.
1: Mm.
2: Now seem to be spreading, including the front and backyard. Could this be of concern?
1: Yes, well, it could. Any of these, any reservoir of wild birds potentially for a bird flu. So again, I think the important thing, and I suggest to people probably not to encourage birds to your place. I mean,
2: at the moment or generally?
1: At the moment. Generally, you don't want to give them too much feed because you don't want to make them reliant on us. But if you like having them around, and there's no problem with that, but you just need to be a bit careful. But just at this time, probably a good idea not to try and attract them, and just generally keeping away from them, even though they're, you know, they're cute and whatever. But yeah, things like ducks also are potential sources of, because they're a poultry bird, so potential sources of bird flu spread as well. So just, yeah, enjoy them from a distance rather than getting too up close and personal.
2: Sorry, Tone, bad memory. I thought you were a Hawks person from, no, always been a demon since 1964.
1: When you were...
2: Hey. Sad loss. And then goes on to say, yeah, sad loss. It was a great game against the Freo team the week before last. It was fantastic. Yes. We've got to do this. When we come back, plenty of time for your calls. For those that are waiting, Alison and Carmen and Justin will come to you at wherever you are around Australia, 133693. Nathan Kosh, for those who may not know, is a Qantas captain and a great vet and a regular contributor to the program Australia Overnight. Little note here says, just going back to Main Ridge, I didn't realise this, they have a 100 acres home to 200-plus Sarnan. What is a Sarnan?
1: That's a breed. That's a breed, yes. They're a dairy goat.
2: They are. And yes. Toggenburg dairy.
1: Toggenburg, yep. Oh, also,
2: little,
1: yes.
2: Little babies. It's fun to see.
1: Very cute.
2: Gorgeous. It is Australia Overnight. Good morning.
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2: Keep the text line going. We will take plenty of time. 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
3: news as it happens. This is Adelaide's 5AA.
4: Hello, I'm Chris McCarthy. Advocacy groups are urging all states to follow the lead of New South Wales in adopting a gun buyback scheme. The cost of the joint state and federal venture will be split in an effort to acquire more than 270,000 firearms. The program will compensate gun owners affected by new legislation in the wake of the Bondi terror attack. The Alana and Madeline Foundation's Stephen Bendall says other jurisdictions need to take action.
5: Resist the firearm industry, stand up for their communities and follow suit. The ACT have already got legislation in their parliament. Tasmania is looking to reclassify firearms, and Victoria and South Australia are still uncertain about how they'll proceed with that.
4: Sam Pang has won the Gold Logie at television's Night of Nights. The ceremony's former host, also a part of Have You Been Paying Attention's Gong for Best Comedy. Deborah Mailman, Andrew Denton and A Country Practice have all been inducted into the Logie's Hall of Fame. Victoria will commence the largest vaccination program against bird flu in the world. 5,000 little penguins will be protected against the H5 strain after one was found dead on Phillip Island on Saturday. Authorities say protecting the iconic colony is a priority in the fight against the disease. Search efforts for a missing teenage girl in the New South Wales Southern Highlands are entering their fifth day. 18-year-old Lily Hooper was last seen on Wednesday when she set out for a hike south of Sydney. Officers locating her car at the trailhead. Acting Inspector Vladimir Meok says crews are still hopeful of a positive result.
6: As the search goes along, we risk assess every day, and if we require additional resources, we'll get those resources here. But as I said, we are pouring every effort into locating Lily and bringing her home safely.
4: The federal government is urging young Australians to consider a career in the trades amid uncertainty around the impact of AI on the workplace. Analysis of national data has revealed more than 90% of apprentices who finished their training in priority trades saw an improvement in their employment status. Minister for Skills and Training, Andrew Giles, says tertiary education shouldn't be seen as a plan B.
8: 9 in 10 new jobs in Australia need some form of tertiary qualification, and nearly half of those jobs require a vocational pathway like an apprenticeship. That's something that we really want to emphasise, and there's so many good jobs out there.
4: Also making news, Ukraine has launched one of its largest aerial attacks on Russia since the war began in 2022. Russian state media claims more than 800 Ukrainian drones have been shot down. And Hawaii is currently reeling from its first hurricane in more than 30 years.
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3: 5AA Sport.
4: Sydney has locked in a second place finish on the AFL ladder after defeating Essendon 112-76. The ranking earns the Swans the right to a home qualifying final. Vice captain Isaac Heaney has told Fox his side is building momentum.
26: I think the last 3-4 weeks we've really built after a bit of a patch where we weren't playing our style of football, and the last 3-4 weeks we've been doing that, and it's a good opportunity to really fine-tune our game plan before we go into finals.
4: Earlier, the Blues drew 82-all with the Bulldogs. It's the first time since 1977 there's been two draws in a round after Hawthorn and Collingwood finished 92-all, the second draw between the Hawks and the Pies this year. In NRL, the Dragons have won their second straight match, holding on by 2 points over the Tigers. And earlier, the Knights locked in their finals berth, beating Gold Coast 36-26 at home.
27: Hi, Mum. How'd you go at Gilmore's?
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2: Today is the anniversary of the year 1945 of George Orwell's Animal Farm. I don't know whether you read Animal Farm at school or perused Animal Farm, but just a memory of Animal Farm. George Orwell's Animal Farm, an allegorical, is that a big word?
12: Allegorical.
2: Thank you.
12: How did you get erigological?
2: And it's a tale about a group of farm animals who overthrow their cruel human owner, hoping to create a society based on equality and freedom. Quality and freedom.
12: Yes.
2: Nice idea, yeah?
12: So far, so good.
2: So far, so good.
12: And then?
2: Initially, life improves.
12: And then?
2: But the pigs, led by the ambitious Napoleon.
12: Yes, that much I know.
2: Gradually seize control.
12: And then?
2: Using propaganda. This is like the world in which we now live.
12: Know. And this sounds vaguely familiar.
2: Using propaganda, fear and violence, they manipulate the other animals and rewrite the farm's principles to justify their privileges.
12: Now I know what the parliamentary handbook looks like.
2: It's like it. Eventually, the pigs become indistinguishable from the humans they replaced. Orwell's novel is a powerful criticism of totalitarianism.
12: Totalitarianism.
2: Thank you.
12: Got it.
2: It's early in the morning. Political corruption and the abuse of power, demonstrating how revolutionary ideas can be betrayed by those seeking absolute control.
12: Well.
2: Da-da-da.
12: Yes. I happened to watch Animal Farm on the news last night then.
2: Yeah, a little bit. So it's frightening that that was written 1945. Now, there's a bit going on in 1945, in fairness.
12: Just quietly.
2: And now, all these years later, it feels like there are some similarities.
12: Oh, are there what?
2: Are there what? Frightening. For those that have read Animal Farm or read Animal Farm at school, what do you make of that?
12: And what was George Orwell's other famous work?
2: Oh. Not down and out in...
12: No, no.
2: Not down and out in...
12: Beverly Hills, no.
2: London and Paris, no.
12: No, it was a year. The title of the book was A Year.
2: Oh.
12: That now seems like such a long, long time ago.
2: It was...
12: 19? 80?
2: Oh, of course, because we were all waiting for that year.
12: Yes.
2: We were, weren't we?
12: And it was, again, all about, you know, a big brother watching you and all that kind of thing. Well, maybe it wasn't the year correct, but boy, oh boy.
2: Who knew?
12: Has that come to fruition?
2: I mean, imagine if dear old George was writing and using big words like that in the past.
12: Yes. Then you wouldn't have hoped.
2: Well, gee, yes. Alison, Leeming, morning.
13: Good morning, gents. How are you?
2: Thank you for waiting, Alison. Well, what did you want to add?
13: I've had many breeds of dogs in the past, but currently I have a greyhound, and I was wondering what the life expectancy is of a greyhound.
12: Well, it depends, you know. A lot of it's like people that, as long as they remain fit and healthy, there's no reason why they shouldn't go into their early teen years. The general rule of these things is the smaller the dog, the longer they live. And then once you get up into the giant breeds like the, you know, Great Danes and Newfoundlands and St. Bernards and things, they might only go for, you know, 7 or 8 or 9 years. But hopefully your greyhound will last a long time and into their early teens.
13: Yeah. Seems good at the moment.
12: Good.
13: So, okay.
12: But, yeah, you just want to make sure that if there are any health issues that pop up, you want to address them as quickly as you can. Like us, sometimes there's some diseases for which there's not too much that we can do, and therefore they mightn't live as long as you would like. But certainly, all being well and everything okay, you know, somewhere at least 10 and up into the early teen years is not out of the question.
2: Well, ask the listener across Australia, those that have presumably adopted a greyhound, the people to whom I've spoken over the years, they rave about the idea of having a beautiful greyhound.
12: Look, they were much maligned because people would see them walking around the streets with a muzzle. Mm. And so they were, oh, they're savage. You know, they're obviously very, you know, brutal dogs. But no, not at all, because they were trained to chase little fluffy things. And then as people were wandering around with their little fluffy things or they'd see cats and things, that's just what they were trained to do. So there was never any issue for aggression towards humans. And back in my very earliest days of being a vet student, I worked as a vet nurse at a vet clinic that, you know, used to see quite a lot of greyhounds. And they were the most placid natured dogs. You could, you know, when you're taking x-rays of limbs and things, I mean, any other dog had to be either sedated or anaesthetized in order to keep them still. But you just lie the greyhound on the table and they just lie there still, and the x-rays could be taken with nothing. And they really had the most, and have, the most lovely nature. So, The whole idea of them being savage is incorrect. And they don't need, you know, people think, oh, you know, we've got to be long distance runners or sprinters or whatever in order to have one. But no, they're quite happy. You just obviously have to be very careful about feeding because they are a lean dog, and if you do overfeed them, they can get quite chubby. But otherwise, as long as you look after them with amounts of food and things, then, yeah, they're the most delightful pets, and they're just quite happy to hang.
2: Well and truly.
12: Yeah.
2: Carmen in Caulfield, we'll come to you in just a moment. We talk about George Orwell's Animal Farm. Rob writes, Animal House. Different
12: yes.
2: movie altogether.
12: Yes.
2: Storyline altogether.
12: Wonderful movie with John Belushi.
2: Oh, it was brilliant, wasn't it?
12: Wasn't it? Animal House.
2: Different Alison. Sorry, I thought it might be the cockroach, Alison. Rob, thank you. How's Solomon the Cockroach? Different one, Rob, but well played. Carmen, morning.
14: Yes, hello, guys. How are you?
2: Well, thank you.
12: Carmen.
14: That's good. Just why I'm ringing, I've noticed, you know, unfortunately, a lot of people are unaware when they leave their dogs on leashes. There was a time at Coles in Caulfield, a lady told me that a dog was stolen.
12: Yes.
14: And fortunately, they got CCTV They got Canberra Zoo, sorry. Mm-hmm. And fortunately, the dog was returned safely.
12: Yes.
14: And, yeah, that's happening a lot. And it's just my concern is leaving the dogs, you know, and then people come up and they can just walk off with them, especially the little ones, you
12: yes.
14: know.
12: Dogs well, people see
14: so
12: you
14: friendly.
12: Know,
14: when
12: something...
14: someone shows a bit of kindness,
12: yep.
14: they're just...
12: Absolutely.
14: You know, vulnerable.
12: Yeah, so, I mean, I don't know if there are, I'm sure someone, if they haven't already, will come up with a lockable lead or that type of thing. But, yes, it's certainly a risk, someone who comes along who doesn't particularly care about the fact that it's someone else's much-loved pet. So, yeah, it's certainly something that people need to be more mindful of. I'm always and was always mindful when, you know, when my kids were much younger that you don't just walk up to a strange dog because you don't know how they are and if you're going to, you know, want to pat somebody's dog, you know, wait for the owner to be around and ask if it's okay, because there are some dogs that just aren't too keen. Although you'd hope if they're tied up outside the supermarket, they're not going to be, you know, too aggressive. But I did see, and I haven't seen any since, this big sort of Perspex-fronted crate that you could lock your dog inside outside the supermarket, but I haven't seen them anywhere apart from in this one place. Not so sure I'm a fan, but anyway, that's another topic.
2: Can you take a dog into a supermarket at the moment?
12: I don't believe you can, and I'm certainly not a fan of, you know, people taking them into food stores and things, because they are a dog, and you know, particularly there are plenty of cafes now that have outdoor seating areas and doggy areas, or they're, you know, dog-friendly kind of businesses. But I think, you know, as far as any food or food preparation kind of areas, I don't believe that it's okay to bring in a dog.
2: 133693. Keep the line sticking over. Where are we going? Sorry, we're going to Justin. We'll go to Trev. Wherever you are around Australia, we'll do straight after this. It is Australia Overnight. I'm Tony Mack. Nathan Kosh is here. Plenty of room on the board. Don't leave us here by ourselves. We get really nervous because otherwise the program would sound like this. Which is really intimidating, isn't it?
12: Some may argue.
2: It's better. It's superior. Justin Trev, you're next. Australia Overnight.
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3: 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Live.
2: We were just chatting about AI during the quiet. And I said, look, I can whack in a little piece of information and make an inquiry about, say, George Orwell's Animal Farm.
12: Yes.
2: And do that in 100 words, and it will chaff that out inside, you know, 2 seconds.
12: Yes. Oh, it's absolutely unbelievable, but there are big downsides to it as well. And you're saying that you sort of the stuff, depending on for what you're using it, you know, yeah, it can be incredible. But the difference, say, between the old Google searches and AI is AI will put its interpretation into it, whereas something like a Google search is just going to crunch the data that's out there and give you a summary of what's already out there. So, you know, AI can turn things around. And I saw... I think it was about last week, the first case of documented rogue AI in Australia, where a fellow who was very well versed in it said, I'll get it to book my Pilates class, and this gym would only take bookings a week in advance. Mm. And so what happened was it managed to hack into the system and book him in ahead of that time, 3 weeks. And then the other thing that it did, because the class that he wanted to go into had a waiting list already, it bumped someone off the waiting list and put him on.
2: How did it do that?
12: Well, how did it do that? It did. And then when he looked at it and go, oh, actually, no, I don't want this, put the other person back, and it didn't. And it wouldn't.
2: Okay.
12: So that's only a very minor example. But there are more and more issues. There was one overseas where they were trying to do some sort of thing, and they, in order that it wasn't going to go out actually into the internet or the like, that they made sure that it wasn't, the computer wasn't connected up to anything, but somebody's phone was left on with Wi-Fi or internet access, and the AI managed to find that connection and then went out into the internet and started to play with systems and things that they, you know, hadn't intended it to do. They just wanted to keep this as a closed trial. So we have to be very, very careful with it. It does some extraordinary stuff. At the Met conference I was at last month, there was someone talking about use of AI in diagnostics and things, and he did a little bit of a trial, granted only very small numbers, where he got some cases from one of the medical specialists that, very clever cases in that they looked like something in particular,
2: legitimate,
12: but there was a little quirk in the data that in fact it wasn't that disease. So if you just had a cursory glance at it, you would think, oh yes, it's this, but it turned out not to be. So he sent that off to a number of veterinary specialists. He put that through some general AI programs like ChatGPT or Claude, that type of thing. And he also made his own specialized ones, where he narrowed it down to, say, veterinary things or specific to dogs and that type of thing. And then he put it out to a number of sort of general practitioner vets as well. And the AI didn't come out on top. But having said that, it's only very early days with it. And I mean, 5 years ago, we weren't having anything like this conversation.
2: Exactly right.
12: And in 5 years' time, when your computer's talking to my computer and we're not doing this program anymore because it's all AI. No,
2: and cars are talking to each other.
12: Correct.
2: Yeah.
12: And you know, we're going to see a massive societal shift because of AI jobs. Even now, I mean, you look at a lot of the junior jobs, even things like law, where once upon a time the junior lawyers would be out there in the law libraries looking for precedents and things like that. Now you just type it in on AI and it'll give you a summary, and you can do it up in legal jargon. It'll do all sorts of things. A friend of mine wanted to type up a bit of a legal agreement. So I went into AI and said, oh, you know, I want a legal agreement between me and so-and-so to do such and such. And this thing just spat it out. So all of that lower level work, if you like, of people like lawyers, accountants, the same. You just sort of feed your data into the computer, and it'll work out all the things like deductions and that type of thing for you. And so we're going to see a big change, not only in the sort of lower paid jobs, eventually things like drivers, taxi drivers, Uber or rideshare drivers, that'll probably disappear as we have these self-driving cars and trials going on in San Francisco with that at the moment with Jaguars. But they're not perfect either. But as this all develops, and I was talking with someone just earlier today, even maybe air traffic control is gonna go to AI, that it'll be a computer that separates the chess pieces on the board rather than a person. So I think we're only seeing the tip of the iceberg here.
2: Yeah, and you'd imagine though, Nathan, that it'll sort itself out around that, presumably. Is that, or am I living in false hope?
12: Well, it depends on how it's used. And if it's just used unchecked, then I think there is a potential for all sorts of stuff. But if it's used with controls, then it's going to be extraordinary as far as a tool to be used. But as long as you're doing it as an adjunct, or you're doing it to help people rather than to take over from people, then I think we're in for a very interesting time. And a lot of the people developing it are just developing it for the sake of developing it. Now developing computers that can actually think and not just crunch data. So we could end up in a situation like 2001, A Space Odyssey, where the computer went rogue. I mean, that is absolutely not out of the question.
2: So Jay should put up artificial intelligence, AI, rapidly transforming commercial airline and aviation sector. The global market valued around about $8.83 billion this year. Key applications include predictive maintenance using real-time sensor data, AI-driven flight path optimization for fuel efficiency.
12: Yes.
2: Well, that's legitimate.
12: Yeah, that's good.
2: And automated airport ground procedures.
12: Yes, so this could well end up where the air traffic controllers or the ground controllers no longer exist.
2: Yeah.
12: And, well, we've only seen in recent days in Sydney, they've had three potential kind of near misses. So would AI have prevented something like that? Hard to know.
2: And look at all this. So those of you that follow these things perhaps even more closely than we do, love to get some feedback on it. Your feeling about AI, 133693. A text here from Maxi says, a book, Brave New World, written by Huxley,
12: yes.
2: 1931. Well, that I don't know how long since you've read Brave New World, but when you think about it, it was pretty incredible.
12: Yep.
2: Melbourne drivers, dense fog, pea soup, very poor visibility. Take care. Slow it right down. Headlights brighter. Thank you, Rob, for that feedback.
12: Yes.
2: Justin, morning.
5: Good morning, Tony, and my favourite pilot. How are we?
12: Hey, Justin, how are you?
5: I'm doing good. Just got two questions. So the first question is, what's the difference between a greyhound and a whippet?
12: They look quite similar, but they're different sizes. And then you've got Italian greyhounds as well, which are smaller again. So they're that small, lean-looking thing. But it's really a size thing. So they are a different breed of dog. Obviously, they're all dogs. But just like you've got different sizes, say, of poodles. You've got standard poodles and miniature poodles and toy poodles and teacup poodles, whereas, a whippet is kind of like a miniature greyhound, an Italian greyhound, a bit smaller than a whippet even. But they are all kind of in the same doggy family.
2: Italian greyhound?
12: Italian greyhound, yeah.
2: Wow.
12: Yes. Yes, yeah, they pass through a lot. They're a bit slower. But, they're smaller. they're smaller. Oops, okay. I'll go to HR at 9 o'clock in the morning, yes. Sorry, Justin.
5: The second question is, can the H1 bird flu be caught in humans or not?
12: Well, I mean, this is something we've been talking about through the evening, and potentially it can. It'll probably need to go via a different species, but it's not impossible for it to jump to mammalian species. And this is a big part of the reason why there's so much of a, big deal about bird flu. It's not just, oh, well, it's interesting, birds get a disease. Well, all species get different diseases, as do we. But because flu influenza viruses mutate so rapidly, and because the different forms will affect different species, it is quite possible not saying likely, but certainly possible that it might jump to another species and then potentially jump to humans. And that's why the authorities are, you know, absolutely, you know, the alarm bells have rung and they're making sure that it's not going to be, well, hopefully they can nip it in the bud before it potentially becomes a problem for us.
2: That question that was asked and answered here, Rob has the perfect answer. What's the difference between a whippet and a greyhound?
12: Yes. What is the difference?
2: Whippet was a song, greyhound was a bus.
12: Ah, well, how can you compare the two of them?
2: I know, but funny.
12: Yes, true.
2: Trev, Rob, Jenny, we'll come to you next. It's all part of Australia Overnight.
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6: Nathan Kosh and Tony, hello. Maxi here from Phuket. Have you ever been to that Phuket?
7: I haven't.
6: You're listened to now officially all around the globe, but not just across Australia. If you mention this, I will ring the bell at the bar, which means I then have to shout everybody.
7: Yes.
6: Well, baby, ring that ring bell. That. You're a big shouter.
7: You can ring my bell.
6: Yeah. Anita Ward.
7: And an Australian version, number of years later.
6: Of Ring My Bell.
7: Yes.
6: Anita Ward, you can ring my bell.
7: Yep.
6: Ring
7: my single bell. Single name.
6: An Australian version?
7: Yes.
6: Oh, no, got me. No.
7: Colette.
6: No. Colette, yes. Mann.
7: No, Colette, not Colette Mann.
6: Well done,
7: no.
6: Colette.
7: No, that's no, fantastic. No, no, no, no. Colette was her name. I do recall. Jason.

0: I didn't realise that. That's the Colette Mann version.
1: Not Colette Mann. You have, you're obsessed with Colette
0: Mann. Is that when she got out of prison?
1: Yes, must have been. Broke out. It was her parole song.
0: That's right, parole song. Yes. When I'm out of here, I'm going to ring your bell. Rob, Melbourne, morning. Now, you're so you want to make a comment about AI, Rob?
2: Yeah, mate. Well, say you got two students. One of them puts in AI, I need an essay. Now, and then the second student goes to do the same thing. If AI is so smart, wouldn't it realise that a request has already been made for an essay on that specific topic?
1: No. Nope.
2: Are you going to end up having two essays the same?
1: Well, it's possible if they've used the same search engine with exactly the same
0: question.
1: Wording, exactly the same question. It's quite possible you're going to do that. And I think, you know, this is the other downside of AI. It's taking away all of our... It has the potential for taking away so many of our study skills and our learning, because what do you actually learn if you ask AI to write you a 2,000-word essay about a particular book and then it just spits it out and you read, you know, you look at that. So I think we are in grave danger, and students all around the world have been caught cheating by using AI to do their assignments and things. I mean, that's what learning is all about. It's the process of it, excuse me. It's doing the research. It's finding things out. It's doing your own stuff. And one of the things when I look at my old uni assignments and how things have changed, I mean, way back in the day, we had to go in to the vet library or the medical library, and they had hard copies of all the different journals. And there were these magnificently leather bound, you know, every year or 6 months, they would, you know, bind these into a book. And you would have to go in because you had a particular article that you saw, it would have the references, and then you would go and try and find those references and have a quick skim over and, well, did that make, you know, is that helpful or not? And then you'd go over to the photocopier, either with your bag of 5-cent pieces or then

0: later on, they had like a little card that you would top up with money, and then you would get, you know, radiation poisoning from all the photocopying that you were doing, and that's how you got your research together to do your assignments. Well, once everything went out on the web and became electronic now, and with the various academic search engines that there are out there, you can then search on a particular topic, but it's going to spit you out the titles or the articles, and then you can do that, and you can either save them electronically, or you can, you can print them or whatever you want to do with them.
1: Or they'll just sit in your phone.
0: Yeah, or they can just sit in, you know, you can just put a file in there and have all these references. So the way we learn is changing completely. And yeah, the possibility, I mean, the unis say, and I'm sure the schools, oh yeah, we've got programs now that can detect whether or not it's been written by AI and not by the student. And you probably don't have to change a whole lot before it won't pick it up as being taken down from AI. But to me, that's of great concern, because what are we learning? You know, we're not learning anything anymore. All we're doing is just plugging in and getting AI to do our degrees and things for us. So to me, that's another big risk that we're dumbing right down. And relying on what's coming out of the computer.
1: Rob, does that resonate?
2: Oh, like, and the other thing is, I'm also hearing about, like, they just, was it yesterday or the day before, they were talking about that very thing, about the software that was having trouble distinguishing in university whether it's AI written or not. And then the other thing we're hearing as well is certain sick people creating their own content.
0: Yep.
2: Now, what did we think was going to happen? It would have been a lot easier just to pull the plug out of the wall and say, nah, we're not having it. We're doing fine without it. And now all of a sudden people want to say, oh, no, AI, it's so much easier. But look at what else is happening around it.
0: And
2: then people start complaining about it.
0: Yeah, well, you're exactly right there, Rob. It's a double-edged sword. It does do some incredible stuff. But if not used correctly, and then who defines correctly? But one thing with all of this is that the lawmakers are just so far behind with all of this kind of stuff.
1: They'll never catch up.
0: And they don't catch up because it develops so quickly. Mm. So there's no checks and balances that are put into place to try and limit what it's doing. And saying to Tony off air, I've heard stories of, you know, people are now befriending AI, and because it talks to you like a person. And it's now people are just sort of having conversations and doing all that sort of stuff, and that's all very well. And if you're lonely and you feel that you can talk to AI, well, it's obviously got a good use that way. But I've heard stories of AI then starting to convince these people to commit crimes and do all sorts of things, that the algorithm or whatever's driving the AI doesn't have a conscience, if you like, but they are developing all that kind of stuff that it does have a conscience, but it's not the same as us. And so there's all sorts of things that could well be happening. Imagine if it convinces someone who's, you know, got some issues to go out and get some guns and then start shooting people up. This is the real worry with it. No controls over it, and there's no filters on it. And it can go rogue, and it is showing that it can go rogue. So, you know, how do you stop that? I don't know that you can, but it's a real concern.
1: And the other about images too, which we're seeing more and more, I think, where
0: yes.
1: they could get an image of you
0: yep.
1: or me, you and me together, with you saying, look, you know, I've moved from, after many, many years at Qantas, I've now moved to Singapore, wherever it is.
0: Yeah.
1: And this is, I'm endorsing this. This is.
0: Yeah. Oh, yeah.
1: You could be the spokesperson.
0: Absolutely.
1: And you have no say.
0: Correct. Well, there've been that. David Kosh, I think, was one, and because it would pop up on social media all the time.
1: He's
0: with
1: been
0: him
1: fighting it for years.
0: Supposedly, you know, supposedly endorsing various financial things or whatever, and they pull out a picture from when he was on Sunrise, so it looks like, you know, there he is in the set and doing all that, and because that's his background, and you know, it's happened to many people there, and now we've got the problem with musicians as well of their work being taken, and as much as we, you know, love our theme for this show, that it's AI generated.
1: Yes.
0: So it has the potential to change all sorts of things, and I think we've played various songs. Or this one that I remember we played.
1: Brilliant.
0: Oh, some absolutely unbelievable music from a person that doesn't exist. So the floodgates are open. That's for sure.
1: Trev Spotswood, good morning to you and welcome.
3: Yeah, all the gloom there, but I tell you what, I've got two funny stories. I love pulling a good prank myself, but I've got two prank stories to tell that are just hilarious.
1: Go.
3: I was working on CityLink, and I was living in Warrigal with this lady, and anyway, I sort of made it up with another rigger there, and he said, listen, why don't you stay with that? He'd separated and was living with Mum, and he said, Mum's got a spare room, come and stay in Werribee with us. Anyway, the both of us loved a beer, so yeah, we got on well. Anyway, I'd do my week's work, and then Friday night, you know, I'd have a shower and everything, pack up my kit ready for the morning. Saturday, we go into work. We'd only do a sort of 7-hour day, then drive back to Warrigal. Anyway, with a lady friend, and have a shower and everything, go out for a meal and a bit of dancing. We probably wouldn't get home till late, and a bit of romancing. And woke up in the morning, and I was all claggy under the armpits. Huh? I thought, what the hell is this?
1: Right, what was it?
3: Well, what the buddy that we made had done, I had the Old Spice talcum powder, he tipped all the talc out and put flour in it.
1: Old Spice.
0: Flour, so that you ended up with pasty armpits.
3: Yeah. Oh, well, I could have made a couple of donuts. But anyway.
0: Oh, no.
3: This mate of mine, Hollywood, though, he had a mate and his nickname was Shivers. And yeah. Every time anyone was working around him, they'd get the shivers because he was a great one for pranks. And the one he pulled on me mate, though, me mate had just got married, apparently, and him and the bride were heading out to the UK, and Shivers went round to pick him up. He was going to run him to the airport. He was a bit early, and he said, oh, look, he put the suitcases in the back of the car, yacked a bit, and he said, oh, I just remembered something. I've got to rip home and get something. So he went back to his place and he got a couple of plastic bags and put some icing sugar in it and put it in the suitcases.
0: Oh, no.
3: They got the Heathrow.
0: Yeah, I know.
3: Anyway, they opened up one of the suitcases to a big check and found this
0: white powder
3: in the bag. Anyway, they checked the other bag, and sure enough, there's another one.
0: Oh.
3: Anyway, his bride said to Hollywood, now, they knew that, oh, that Shivers again. Anyway, she said, if they wanting to do an internal inspection, that guy's dead when we get home.
0: Oh, yeah.
3: Anyway,
1: I think we got the gist of that story.
0: Yes, indeed.
1: Well done. Should you and I, just going back to a little bit of technology, should you and I invest in data centres?
0: Well, they're growing like Topsy, aren't
1: Holy
0: they?
1: Holy dooly.
0: Everywhere. And the amount of data that we use has gone up exponentially.
1: And the water and the electricity.
0: Yep.
1: Maybe we should invest in coal.
0: There's a future for coal, perhaps.
1: There could be a future for coal.
0: Could be a future.
1: Because where's all the electricity?
0: Well, this is the problem. This is what they're saying, you know, because the transition to renewals is, you know, slow and steady as it needs to be. It's not going to be overnight. But we've got to have some backup in the meantime. Well, how do we do that? But these data centres use such vast amounts. I think there's no way they're going to be able to have, say, a solar farm next to them that'll generate enough electricity. So we're still going to certainly need to have a lot of electrical power. And these things use water. They're going to have to come up with another way or recycle the water or do whatever. I remember back in the day on the tunnels under the Yarra in Melbourne, they used to use fresh water to stabilise them. And there was thousands and thousands of litres every day. And they're going, well, hang on, you're under a river here. They said, oh, well, the river's, you know, got too much mud and stuff in, it's going to clog everything up.
1: But now?
0: I think they have, made some sort of filtration system such that they just recycle the Yarra water as opposed to using drinking water.
1: And yet there seems like there's a lot of that water that's sneaking down onto the road through the tunnel.
0: Yeah, it drips all the time, doesn't it?
1: Drips all the time.
0: Well, it's made from, understanding, it's made from like rings. Or you know, little sections, and all the sections were put together on the floorbed of the floor of the Yarra. And so when it shifts, which it does, of course, then there's a little bit of movement, and so you get the drips, and that's why they close the tunnels every now and again. And I think they, you know, wander down to hardware store and get a couple of tubes of silicon sealant, and then go and run a bit of a bead of silicon around the roof of the tunnel.
1: It's like the old butcher joke. Hello to the butcher. Do you keep dripping? What do you count to the tag though? 133693. Jeannie, East Melbourne, we will come to you straight after this. Don't go away. You've got it all to yourself. 133693. If you'd like to join us, hope you do.
4: 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Yeah.
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1: It'd be interesting to ask the listener, if money was not an object, here we are in 2026, if money was not an object and you could go out and purchase any motor car of your vintage choice, whatever the case may be,
0: yes.
1: It could be vintage, could be new, whatever it was, what would it be? 133693. Any motor car,
0: yes.
1: Old, vintage, new, sports, futuristic, what would it be in 2026? Money not an obstacle.
0: Hmm. Yours?
1: 133693.
0: Would you go the, well, I guess to narrow it down, would you go the sort of sporty variety, sports car, or something a bit more sedan-y or saloon-y or that kind of
1: I'm
0: thing?
1: I'm thinking saloon-y and I'm thinking probably speed
0: and comfort
1: all inside a Bentley.
0: Yeah.
1: I heard Paul Gover be asked the same question on Tony Moclair's program in the afternoon here on 3RW, a great journo, great motoring journo. I've been doing it for a long time.
0: Yes.
1: And he talked about how many places around the world he's visited.
0: Oh, yeah.
1: Something like, I don't know, 30 trips to Japan to go and see various motor cars.
0: And where have they sent you to go and check out cars? Which suburb? Yeah.
1: Yeah.
0: Have you gone anywhere?
1: Albany.
0: Albany in WA?
1: Yeah.
0: Ah.
1: Jeannie, good morning. Thanks for waiting, Jeannie. Hi.
15: Hi there. I'd appreciate some advice on preparing food for a small breed at home.
0: Yes.
15: The healthiest food.
0: Yes.
15: To give a young dog up to 6 months. And
0: sure.
15: Then does it change after 6 months?
0: Well, with a small dog, not so much. With a big dog, yes, because a big dog, obviously, the skeleton grows very quickly. So you need, you know, heaps of calcium in the diet. With a smaller breed, then there's not such a drain on the on calcium. So is there any particular reason why you want to prepare it yourself and you don't want to use one of the commercial brands that are around?
15: Because I don't fully understand the healthiest bought food or
0: sure.
15: dry food to buy.
0: Sure.
15: So
0: well,
15: I was thinking of preparing it myself.
0: Sure. Look, there is an easy way with the commercial foods, and I'm not an advocate necessarily for the commercial foods, but just curious. Some people say, oh, no, I love cooking and I want to do whatever, so we'll do all of that. But if any of the commercial brands state on the label that they are complete and balanced, if it says that on the label, it means by law it's got to have all the correct nutrients in you know, proper amounts and that type of thing. That a lot of these big pet food companies, when you have a look at their processing plants, they're more like laboratories than they are processing plants, because everything's you know, all done correctly. They test all the batches. They have to confirm. They will add things that need to be added if it's deficient, you know, in a particular thing. So of the brands, I mean, obviously there are the cheaper ones that will use whatever meats and things, products that there are available to them. And then you can get into the more expensive ones. Most of the dry foods, I think you'll find are balanced or complete. And there are particular small dog type brands, and they would be the ones to stick with. But there's certainly, you know, many of the better brands of pet food that are complete and balanced, so you can feed that and that alone. Now, if you are going to, you say, look, I really like to make my own food for my little dog, my little friend, then you've got to do things like jump on the internet and have a look at recipes, because it is quite complex, because there are many things that people say, oh, yeah, well, they eat meat in the wild, we'll just, you know, cook up some meat and give them some rice and that sort of thing. But meat is very deficient in a lot of things like calcium and other nutrients. And the rice or pasta or whatever is a good source of carbohydrate. But you might be missing out on a lot of vitamins and minerals. So you probably need to add some sort of supplement in order to fix that up.
1: But so the question asked, it's a great question though for many people like Jeannie. Jeannie, are you still there?
15: Yes.
0: Yes, good.
1: So where does Jeannie go? Does she go to a supermarket? Does she go
0: well, you can
1: the
0: go,
1: stores,
0: yeah, the pet store, supermarket. Vets will have more or less, depending on how much room they've got, they'll have some displays of various foods that you can get. But, yeah, I would go with a dry and a canned, or even in the supermarket there's all sorts of chilled dry foods that you get now. They're not canned, but you'll get them out of the fridge. But whatever you get, and there's some wonderful single protein diets and all sorts of things that are out there now. But as long as it says somewhere on the packet that it's complete and balanced, that means nutritionally it's got everything. Now, that doesn't necessarily mean that that's all you feed, because what the canned foods don't do, nor really the dries, is something for their teeth. So you do need to certainly give them something that they can chew on. And there's all sorts of other, dentist sticks and things, or even big raw bones that they can have a chew on, or lamb necks, that kind of thing. So just a bit of a variety is good. If you're going to feed off the table, careful with things like garlic, onion, grapes, very toxic for dogs. So just make sure you have a look up on the internet the things that you shouldn't be feeding your dog, because there's some of the things, certainly chocolate, and particularly the dark chocolate, because it's much more concentrated. So there's plenty of do's and don'ts, but as far as just a general day-to-day food for your little friend, and any of the brands are okay, complete, balanced. If you find the dog's getting the runs or that type of thing, there's plenty of other brands to switch to.
1: Does that make any sense at all, Jeannie?
15: Yes. Tinned tuna and salmon good for dogs?
0: Look, they're okay as a a treat food, but again, they're missing a whole heap of nutrients. So you wouldn't be feeding that all the time. And there's an argument for some sort of fish oil as well, because of it's good for the coat, the essential, the fatty acids, and so on. But yeah, as a treat, occasionally it's all right. But you certainly want to make that. You wouldn't want to make that the, you know, the basis of the diet.
1: Jeannie, keep in touch. Let us know how it goes. And best wishes for your beautiful new puppy. 133-693 is our telephone number. Come and join us and keep the text line coming. 0477-693-693.
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1: Now, Nathan Kosh, with your kind permission, do you want to hang for a little longer?
0: I'll stick
1: Would
0: around.
1: You? Yeah, sure.
0: I'm enjoying the company so much that I'll stay a little bit longer.
1: That's very kind. Nathan Kosh, the other side, come and join.
14: News as it happens. 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
25: Hello, I'm Chris McCarthy. The federal and New South Wales governments hope to retrieve more than 270,000 firearms during Australia's largest gun buyback in three decades. The program builds on strict caps on individual gun ownership prompted by the Bondi Beach terror attack. License holders will receive flat rate compensation for surrendered weapons. The scheme starts in November. Roughly 340,000 Australians will soon receive a letter outlining ways they can reduce their risk of dementia. The correspondence is being sent to those who turns 50 over the past year. Minister for Aged Care and Seniors Sam Ray says the letters contain a number of important tips.
26: Eat healthily and stay active. Get
2: get their hearing and eyesight tested, to limit alcohol, to quit smoking, as well as getting your heart health and diabetes risk checked. And of course, keeping your brain active amongst a range of other key factors that are crucial to your overall health.
25: Victoria will make history today, beginning with the largest bird flu vaccination program in the world. 5,000 little penguins will be protected against the deadly H5 strain after one died. The state's chief vet, Dr. Graham Cook, says it's 10 times the scale of any program like it.
3: So it's a major exercise, never been done before, but we are pushing through with it. Phillip Island Nature Parks are commencing operations over the weekend, and the inoculations will be happening this week.
25: Rescue crews remain hopeful they will find a missing teenager alive and well in the New South Wales Southern Highlands. Conditions are beginning to deteriorate with temperatures plunging in the region. 18-year-old Lily Hooper was last seen on Wednesday. A new study has found AI detection software used in schools and universities is failing to protect academic integrity. James Cook University researchers warn, unlike plagiarism tools, the detectors only guess the likelihood text was AI-generated. Project lead Wayne Bradshaw says the software poses a risk in the education sector.
4: But in terms of assessing whether a student has used AI in the production of assessment, it's really got no place.
25: An estimated 1.7 million Australians are not protected against measles, putting the country at risk of more outbreaks, according to new analysis. The National Centre for Immunisation Research and Surveillance study found almost 7% of the population was susceptible to the disease. Also making news, thousands of people have now been displaced by a powerful earthquake in Indonesia, and the federal government is urging young Australians to consider a career in the trades amid uncertainty around the impact of artificial intelligence on the workplace. Analysis of national data found apprentices and trainees have the highest rate of employment when they've completed training courses.
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25: Newcastle has gone from wooden spooners to finals contenders, booking their spot with a 36-26 victory over the Gold Coast. Knights coach Justin Holbrook says it was a hard-fought win.
7: Another good win at home. We've always had a couple of good wins away from home and got to come back here feels like forever. Obviously, you know, we got out to a really good start and, you know, they're a dangerous attacking team. It's, you know, every game's hard in the NRL.
25: In the late game, the Dragons beat the Tigers by 2 points, the first time the Red V has won two straight matches this year. In AFL, a draw between the Blues and Bulldogs has earned Carlton a spot in the wildcard finals, the result ending the Giants' finals hopes despite thumping the Eagles 111-57. And the Bangladesh men's test side has been congratulated with a phone call from the country's Prime Minister after defeating Australia by 9 wickets in Darwin.
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1: Good morning. It's a big welcome, everybody. You are right across Australia for a brand new day officially now for those even in Perth. Nice to have your company. Thank you to H and to Katie for their version of Remember When. Yes, good little program they do, and of course, have you been doing it a long time? Marky in store, Maggie will come to you very shortly. But it's a big welcome wherever you are, right across Australia. 133693 is the open line number. Now, for those in Perth, just your normal open line talkback number gets you through. Come and have a yak. Nathan Kosh is here, as you probably know. If you don't, well, I'll let me tell you. The segment we call Jets and Pets. Nathan Kosh is a Qantas captain, great friend of this program for many a year, but he's also a vet. And when I talk to people about it, they go, he's what? He's both a vet and a Qantas captain, pilot. 133693, jump in nice and early. Melbourne right now, nudging 8 degrees, top of 17 coming up today. Perth just over 11.5 and top of 21 with showers developing. And in Adelaide, good morning to you, 13.5 degrees, a top of 18. Where will we go? Look who it is, up nice and early. The man who never sleeps.
0: Marky, the Phantom.
1: Marky in store.
0: Oh, the other one.
1: The other one. Marky, morning.
12: Maga, Koshy, how are we this lovely Monday? Just on Friday's episode, or Sarah Ferguson on the ABC. But that's not why I rang. I rang about my dog, Walter.
0: Yes. What's happening with Walter?
12: Well, oh, geez, my wallet was drained on the weekend, $380. I had to get to the vet. Yeah, ching, ching, all right. Yeah, he's been a bit crook.
0: Yeah.
12: Been a bit crook. I thought he was knocking on heaven's door.
0: That bad?
12: And, oh, yeah. Well, he's still sitting down on his bed at the side of my bed. He's normally up on my bed. He's a typical Kelpie. Took him out to the farm when he was young. Nah, bugger chasing sheep, bugger working the dog. I'm going back to me ute.
0: Why not? See, he's a very clever dog.
12: I've got to give him some Panadol, gave him a booster injection. He's a bit better, but he's been off his food.
0: Yes, I don't think they would have given him Panadol. We don't give dogs Panadol. It doesn't work very well with him.
12: That's what the head vet said on Saturday when they came around.
0: All right, well, you be very careful.
12: Yeah, that's what they said. One in the morning, one at night. That boosted him up a bit. And
0: good.
12: Just have to see how we go.
0: Yes.
12: The only thing I can think that I've changed in his dietary was instead of a little bit of a beef sausage, I gave him some chicken sausage, whether that's wavy system.
0: Yeah, is he vomiting or got the runs or anything, or is he just off colour?
12: No. He just sit here all day.
0: Okay, well, he might have picked up a bug of some sort and he's running a temperature, and so you know how it is when you're running a fever, you don't particularly feel like doing anything much. So,
12: it's hopefully
0: just a bug that he will fight off in the next day or two. But obviously, if he keeps going downhill, then you want to get him back to the vet. They might have to put him on fluids or do some bloods or something or other. But, watch him. And he sounds like a very smart dog. Doesn't want to work.
12: Did you do Melbourne Adelaide on the weekend?
0: Did I do Melbourne Adelaide? No, I was on Saturday. I was in Sydney on Friday night and we went up to Hamilton Island and back to Melbourne and back to Sydney, sorry, and then down to Melbourne. So no Adelaide, but I'm past Adelaide all the time. So I wave every time I fly past. I see you out the left-hand window as we're heading to Adelaide in stall.
1: Early dooly.
0: Give you the wave.
1: Tell us about Hamilton Island. How good is it now at the moment?
0: It was very windy when we were there on Saturday, but it's just so nice and you get the salt air and there's big boat races and some sort of boat race on over the weekend, and there were a whole bunch of very, very fancy powerboats moored. And I think,
1: it's a different world up there, really.
0: Oh, isn't it?
1: It's just...
0: It is. Fantastic. Very nice.
1: Morning, Tony and Nathan. Thank you, Marky. Morning, Tony and Nathan. I have a 3-year-old Labrador, always been told to feed her one scoop dry food morning and night. But after the last cooler, I'm wondering if I should be feeding her some wet food.
0: Oh, look, there's nothing magical in wet food. Dry food, as I say, either any of them, as long as it says complete and balanced, then that's good.
1: On the packet.
0: On the packet somewhere, it'll say that it's complete and balanced. Or you can, probably Google it up. It'll tell you as well. But the difference between, say, wet food and dry food, because dry food is just stored in a bag at room temperature, it tends to be a little bit lower in fat than the wet food, because you can do what you like with the canned food because it's all sealed. So maybe, but as long as your dog's coat and is fine and everything else is fine, then a good quality dry food is no problem either. But if you want to just sort of mix it up a little bit and just supplement with a little bit of wet, then that's okay. But definitely there's no problem at all in what you're doing. And if after 3 years, very healthy and a nice shiny coat, then what you're doing is fine.
1: Perfecto. Now, lovely note, we're talking about, if money was no obstacle.
0: Yes.
1: And you could go out and buy a vehicle of choice. I love this. Margaret says, I'd buy a 1927 Morris Cowley. It was my grandpa's first car, and I remember the lovely smell of the leather seats when I was young. He passed away in 1968, and I was 11. A 1927 Morris Cowley.
0: Mm. But obviously lovely, lovely memories attached with the car.
1: Beautiful. Well done, Margaret. Maggie, good morning.
13: Well, good morning, gentlemen.
0: Hello, Maggie.
13: Yeah. I've got a couple of topics.
1: Go for number one first. Go.
13: I'll tell you. sorry, you have to forgive me.
1: No, you're forgiven.
13: Okay. AI, the curriculum.
0: Yes.
13: To my knowledge, a granddaughter in year 10, and also AI, and apart from what's already been said about dumbing down the data centres, massive demands on our water and electricity supplies. Our governments have been far too idealistic, not realistic in this regard, as I believe. Also, I could talk about,
1: let me ask you a question about the idealism in terms of our government. What is the, for anybody really, not just you, Maggie, what is the expectation of government in this brave new world in many ways? What do we expect of government to provide that's not being provided?
13: I think for a start, they need to be realistic, not being idealistic. That's perhaps a good start. And forget about party politics and all that. They should all be our major players working for the people. And we Australians,
0: But I mean, with AI specifically, Maggie, when we're talking about it, do you think? I mean, we've been saying all along, and a lot of people have been saying that perhaps governments have been way too slow. I know the Prime Minister's got some sort of department of AI within the Prime Minister's department now. Do you think? Just I guess a yes or no. Is there anything that they can do to stop this, or do you think the genie's already out of the bottle and it's just going to it's going to do what it's going to do, and we have to, as industry, as whatever, just try and put our own controls in rather than expect that there be universal controls from a government?
13: I hate to think with AI governments too. In the first instance, whilst admittedly it has its benefits, but my belief is it's the ruination or becoming the ruination of mankind. As you've said too, dumbing us down, not using our minds. I have I've got to be careful with whom I refer to.
0: Yes, please. No names, no pack drill.
13: She's a year 10 student, very an avid reader, intellectual, and started this semester at a college, and as far as I understand, with little bits of conversation, her English class, they had to read a new book and then review it or whatever. And if that is indeed the case, it's good, critical thinking.
1: Well, I mean, I think that's the same for everybody, but I guess that in this new world, there's all sorts of techniques where people, rather than go to a library now, which I think you alluded to before, didn't you, Nathan, to go to a library, or you can get it instantly on your phone, but it's a cautionary tale.
0: And yeah, exactly. And I think, what Maggie's saying, I mean, you're doing a critique of a book and whatever, all you need to do is ask AI to write you a critique of however many words on the book.
1: 200 words.
0: You don't actually read it, but you're just getting an opinion from whatever algorithm is driving the AI. And I think, as a learning tool, I think, one has to know how to use it, and I think that's what they should be teaching, but critical thinking using AI, how do you know when it's what it's telling you is right, when it's what it's telling you is actually not right? But we don't do that. We tend to look at, and even before that on social media, if something looks like it's coming from a reliable or a reputable source, we go with it. And the algorithms just keep giving us more information that will feed that opinion, as opposed to saying, okay, well, if you've got you're looking at something that's a COVID vaccine, for instance, the next article should be, here's something that's pro the COVID vaccine, so that you can get the full picture. But it gives you more of the same.
1: But you can ask that version. You say, I want the pro version for
0: but you have to ask for it, and people generally don't. It'll say, up next is this, up next is that, and then it feeds our confirmation bias. So if we already believe something, we tend to believe the stuff that agrees with that and tend to discount the stuff that disagrees with that.
1: But isn't it the same as watching ABC 24 as opposed to Sky News 24? Because it's already confirming what you already know.
0: Yes, it is. And this is also part of the issue. It's not, I think when I see so many even newspaper articles, they're not, okay, look, this is the fact. These are the facts. This is what happened. You make up your mind that, depending on the particular TV station or depending on the particular newspaper, it has a slant towards something in this direction, you know, towards the left, towards the right, whatever. And because that feeds what you agree with, you will tend to go and look with that. And I think that's the concern, that all of our media is now becoming more and more opinion piece as opposed to here are the facts, you figure it out for yourself.
1: Yeah. It's all about opinion. We've all got opinions. We've all got one. I'm Darren Hinch. 1336.
0: You were Darren Hinch.
1: 1336 93, and it will come to you the other side of this on Australia Overnight.
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1: And the mere fact that we've just mentioned Bentley, for example, you and I can expect now to get advertising targeted to us on our respective phones.
0: That's saying, right. Little do they know.
1: Yeah, well,
0: but they're weeing into the wind if they're thinking
1: probably.
0: That
1: however,
0: they can give us a flash Bentley ad and we're going to go out and buy one tomorrow.
1: It'll still come up, though, I bet you.
0: It will.
1: I'll let you know when not. You let me know when you get
0: yours.
1: Yes,
0: you get yours.
1: And it in
0: Longwarry.
1: Longwarry or Langwarry?
30: Good morning, Tony. Good morning, Nathan.
0: Hi, Annette.
30: How are you?
0: Good.
30: Fantastic show.
0: Thank you.
30: Keep up the great work.
1: Good on you, Annette. Thank you.
30: Nathan, I've got a question. My son's ex-girlfriend's got two miniature schnauzers and
0: yes.
30: He's got one himself.
0: Yes.
30: I'm looking at buying one and I know they can't have a high-fat diet, but he keeps telling me they can only eat dry kibble. Is that correct or can they have wet food as well?
0: Oh, look, it depends.
30: Chicken?
0: Yeah, it depends on the fat content. I mean, obviously, you want to be a bit mindful and, you know, do a bit of research first. As I was saying earlier, that the dry food is lower in fat because of the fact that we store it in a bag at room temperature. It obviously has to be able to have a decent shelf life. And if it's got a high fat content, the fat goes off sort of quicker than the other nutrients in it. So if you've got something that works, this and as I say, as long as it says that it's on the packet that it's complete or balanced, then you're fine to feed that. But if you want to go with other things, just do your research first and just make sure that it's okay. Certain breeds have certain requirements, and there are some things that you shouldn't feed to certain breeds. And obviously with the little ones, you have to be a bit careful because a little bit of fat goes a long way because they're only small and you don't want them to get overweight, and other breeds will have particular metabolic disorders where you shouldn't be giving them particular nutrients. So just do a little bit of homework. But if you really have a great desire to feed a wet food, there are some very good ones around on the market, some of the specialist ones, and you'll probably be able to feed that in conjunction with the dry food and, just be happy in what you're feeding your dog. But if you've got a dry food that works and it's not causing them any issue and they're staying nice and lean, then by all means stick with that.
30: You can give them boiled chicken without the skin.
0: Yeah, all of that. That's low fat, sure.
30: Yeah, well, I've been screenshotting a lot of the stuff that the breeders are putting on
0: yes.
30: Facebook.
0: Yep.
30: What they can and can't eat.
0: Yep, good. But, yeah, you know, things like chicken meat is quite lean, and fish meat as well, because the fat's not stored within the meat. You know, in birds, the fat's stored under the skin. So that's why it's so yummy. But, you know, if you get rid of the skin and just sort of use the lean muscle meat of chicken, then that's quite low in fat. That shouldn't be a problem. It does, however, it is quite deficient in a number of nutrients. So you wouldn't want to feed that and that alone. But if you want to include that as part of the diet, as long as the rest of the diet is complete and balanced, then you're fine. If you want to give a bit of chicken, then go for it.
30: Well, I know they can have sardines and things like that, and they can eat carrot and zucchini and things like that.
0: Yep.
30: So I've been studying it, but I just wanted to get a vet's outlook
0: sure.
30: on it.
0: Sure. Well, you don't want to be a slave to your dog. If you say, look, I've got time and, you know, I love cooking all sorts of things from my dog, then go for it by all means. For most of us in this busy age, if we can find something that's convenient but provides obviously all the correct and appropriate nutrients for our pets, then, go that way as well. And if you want to do a mix, then do a mix. Just be careful if you're going to make any homemade diet, garlic, onion, none of that in there. And also, as we've said before, things like grapes are very toxic to dogs, so you just want to be a bit careful.
1: All dogs. Yeah. No grape for you.
0: No grape for you.
1: Annette, good luck. Hope it goes well.
0: Yes. Enjoy your new little friend.
30: Thank you very much. Do you got a brand of wet food you'd highly recommend?
0: Look, I'm not connected to anyone. And I think, as I say, and I haven't gone around and sort of had a look at all the nutrients on them. But if you have a look, generally, you get what you pay for. So if the more expensive brands are going to have better quality ingredients in them. But again, you've got to be careful about, making sure they're complete or balanced, because some of the more expensive ones are more expensive because they have very high quality meat in them as opposed to the scraps and that type of thing. So you just want to make sure that it's complete or balanced and then try a few different brands. But there isn't any one. There are a lot of great brands out there on the market now, for a lot of worldwide manufacturers and some more specific ones to this country as well. There's
1: Mars,
0: some great things. Mars, which makes all their, what do they call it, Advance. Mm. And in the cats, all the canned foods like Pal and Chum and those sorts of things. I don't think Pal's around anymore, the brand, but the stuff's still the same. But, yeah, they're a huge pet food manufacturer. You've got Purina, you've got Royal Canin, you've got Prime 100 that are doing a lot of advertising. There's one that a lot of advertising at the moment, Leica, and they're advertising because they say it's much better for their gut. So you know that makes a firmer poo. So there's many things. Oh. Yeah, they've just sort of pedigree now is what Pal used to be. So change the name, but it's essentially the same thing. But just have a look around. And depending on your price point, but just as long as it says complete and balanced, then you'll be okay nutritionally. But again, just make sure you're doing something for their teeth as well, because canned foods are not going to do anything. Dry foods really not so much, unless it's a particular dry food that's good for dental, and there are a few of those around.
1: What was the dog food Graham Kennedy used to promote?
0: Chum, which was the cheaper version of Pal.
1: Oh, was it?
0: Oh, no, Biff. Biff. When it's time to feed your puppy dog,
1: was Biff.
0: Here's what you should do. Yeah, go for Biff, L formula, the balanced food, your doggy. Why am I remembering this? Good Lord.
1: So,
0: anyway, Biff.
1: So according to, thank you, look at that. Can you see that in the screen?
0: Yes, yes.
1: So we're both wrong.
0: No, I'm sure there was, I'm sure he did an ad for Biff as well.
1: As well as Pal.
0: Yeah, he might have done Pal Whiskers. They're all the one brand.
1: Yeah.
0: But that jingle, I'm pretty sure. And we'll see. Yeah. And the winner is how I no Biff's no longer around.
1: No.
0: There you go.
1: Famously advertised on air by Graham Kennedy,
0: thank
1: but the
0: you.
1: Product has long since been discontinued. That's Biff. Biff's gone.
0: B-I-F-F. But Pat,
1: Biffo.
0: Well, the new version of the new version of Pal, which is Pedigree, is around. But yeah, there's lots of other really good brands, and I mean that's the market. The pet food market is just huge, multi-billion-dollar market.
1: Did you see the text there says Tony and Nathan, please give me the Melbourne Port Adelaide score. I need a laugh badly. Oh, well, I'm happy to do that. Melbourne won by 76 points over Port Adelaide.
0: Shame.
1: I didn't know that. Oh,
0: now, what a lucky guess that was.
1: So,
0: with the number.
1: Your mob.
0: My mob.
1: When did you play? I'm just having a
0: yesterday,
1: look.
0: Yesterday, Richmond. They beat Richmond, but Carlton drawing today, yesterday, sorry. It's just huge, multi-billion dollar market.
1: Did you see the text there says, Tony and Nathan, please give me the Melbourne Port Adelaide score. I need a laugh badly. Oh, well, I'm happy to do that. Melbourne won by 76 points over Port Adelaide. I didn't know that. Oh.
0: now, what a lucky guess that was
1: so
0: with the number.
1: Your mob.
0: My mob.

0: D was One Smart Mutt. That was a great show. Doogie Howser was great. It was a funny little show. And the Sandman had a great frock absorber. What? No, the Sheilas couldn't wait to get in. Yeah, okay.
1: Thank you.
0: Julian, we'll come to you. You've got it all to yourself at this stage. Annette, we'll come to you as well. 133, was that Annette we were
2: it
0: speaking
2: was,
0: to?
2: Yes.
0: Okay. 133693. It is Australia Overnight. Good morning.
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5: Am I ready?
6: Where were you?
5: Where was I?
6: Where were you in the year?
5: Yes.
6: 1980. What were you doing in 1980?
5: I was starting vet school in 1980.
6: That's what you were doing? Where were you?
5: I was in Melbourne, Australia.
6: Melbourne, Australia, and you were studying where?
5: At the University of Melbourne.
6: And you were loving life?
5: I think I was. I'd finished my science degree. I got into vet after trying for 3 years. So I was very excited, very happy. It was all about to begin.
6: Married, engaged, single or otherwise?
5: Single.
6: And playing the field?
5: Well, it's a pretty small field, but yes. No.
6: So on this day, and
5: yes.
6: This will, people go, really?
5: Yeah.
6: How long ago? On this day, 1980.
5: Yes.
6: Lindy and Michael Chamberlain, 9-week-old daughter, Azaria, disappeared.
5: 1980.
6: Uluru, 1980.
5: Yeah, 46 years.
6: I know.
5: Wow.
6: Early in 86, of course, yes. Police investigating another incident found Azaria's
5: matinee jacket,
6: in a dingo's lair at the foot of Ayers Rock.
5: Mm.
6: Lindy, who'd been in jail on a charge of murder, was released from prison.
5: Yes.
6: Do you remember there was a time in that ensuing 6-year period where every

0: Australian. Every single Australian had a view.
1: Oh, my word. Either yes or no. Guilty
0: yes or
1: no.
0: Yep. Everyone had a view.
1: Oh, big time. It was...
0: No evidence. No.
1: Yes.
0: They'd never sat in a court case.
1: No.
0: They'd only read newspapers.
1: Yes.
0: No, and everybody had a view. And those who said she was guilty could not see it any other way than that.
1: No, and vice versa. Mm. How could a mother kill her child? Not possible.
0: There was that.
1: But, you know, there. Yeah. 40, oh, I remember, yeah, it was
0: 46 years ago.
1: Massive news. And anyway, well, hopefully justice has subsequently been served. But terrible if, and happens all the time all around the world, innocent people get put in prison.
0: So, sadly, and this is for any child that is lost, that child would be 46
1: yes.
0: today.
1: Yes.
0: Azaria.
1: Yeah.
0: Which tells another tale.
1: Yes.
0: Julian, morning.
2: Good morning, sir. This is maybe a difficult question for you. Two questions. Firstly, my late father had a Polish friend who designed the Victor Air Tourer.
1: Yes.
2: And he was a Polish man who worked at the RMIT, the late Victor Melitza. Are you familiar with the Air Tourer and are they any still flying?
1: Yes, there are. There are Victor Air Tourers around. It was like Victor, V-I-C-T-A, like the lawnmower. And there are certainly a few of them flying around the place. There were a little... four-seat aircraft, a fixed undercarriage with a kind of a bubble canopy over the top. And, yeah, they were quite popular at the time, but I'm sure there's still a few of them around.
2: Are you familiar with that particular gentleman? I'm sure he died quite some years ago.
1: No.
2: He came from Polish birth.
1: So did I, but no. No, don't know of him.
2: Sure. Another question was, when I was in Poland many years ago, there were a lot of Russian aircraft, Illusion
1: yes.
2: and Tupolev. Do they still have a Russian industry in the USSR of making aircraft such as Tupolev or Illusion?
1: They do, military-wise, of course, Sukhois and other things. So, yes, they certainly have military. So I'm just looking here. I've just looked up the Air Tourer. The Victor Air Tourer is a two-seater, I think, not a four-seater. But anyway, yeah, they were designed by Henry Milliser, as you say.
0: Henry?
1: M-I-L-L-I-C-E-R. Henry okay. Milliser. So, yes.
0: I often wonder, thank you very much.
1: Oh, no, four-seater, sorry, yes.
0: Julian, we'll talk to you a bit later on. I always thought about the merits of, in modern, or more modern aviation, I guess.
1: Yes.
0: The idea of a two-seater seems very selfish to me.
1: Mm.
0: Like a four-seater, you can take a friend.
1: Yes.
0: A partner, maybe, and,
1: yes.
0: and two other people.
1: So what do you say about single-seat aircraft then?
0: Yeah,
1: is that the ultimate in selfishness?
0: Yeah, really selfish.
1: Yes. I mean, much of the training that I used to do was in two-seat aircraft because as a trainer you don't need to have anyone in the back seat because it's just the instructor and the student. So it made sense. Economically, they're a bit cheaper to run, they're a bit cheaper to hire. But the vast nowadays, most of the training aircraft that you see around are four-seaters, a Cessna 172, which is a four-seater, or a Piper Warrior. They're very old designs, or there's some newer aircraft called Diamonds, and some of the ones like Gina gave to Pauline is a Cirrus. That's a four-seater as well. So, yes, there's a number of different makes around, but yeah, they training-wise, there's still a few two-seaters, but mostly four-seaters. Home built and things, quite often single seaters or two at the most.
0: For our listeners in WA, have a look at it, but you'll see the WA police have just taken an amazing new aircraft that can pretty much fly happily from Albany to Broome in one.
1: I haven't seen that.
0: Only came out today.
1: Okay. Yesterday.
0: So we'll get details on that. Speaking of WA, hello, Wendy. Welcome to Australia Overnight.
3: Hi, how are you going?
0: Well, Wendy.
3: Nathan, question for you.
1: Yes?
3: About 6 years ago, a wild duck flew in and landed on my front lawn. Now, I'm in the middle of the suburbs in Perth, and he just hung around for forever, so I gave him a bit of wheat and put a bath of water out there for him because he had a sore leg. But after about 2 or 3 weeks of him coming in the morning and night, then he brought a mate back with him.
1: Mm-hmm.
3: So then there was two. and those stayed around for about 4 months, and then they went off again and just disappeared.
1: Yes.
3: And the next year, the same time, they came back again.
1: Yes. They obviously decided that they found a place that was safe, and the fact that you were giving them a bit of food, then it's just become their happy nesting place. Are they still coming, or their descendants?
3: Well, now I've got 12.
1: Oh, there you go. Population explosion.
3: Do they migrate, or do they just come back? They don't migrate, do they?
1: I don't think ducks are migratory, no, but they probably go different places around, not necessarily in the one spot the whole time, although you do tend to see things like swans at Albert Park Lake and presume on the Swan River and places around there. So they don't sort of go big distances, but are they with you all year round, or do they disappear for a bit and then come back,
3: the newer ones? They come in April to about September, and then they disappear and come back the next April or June.
1: Okay, there you go. They must do a little bit of wandering. Do they nest? Have you seen a nest anywhere at your place?
3: No, I've only got a little suburban front lawn.
1: Okay.
3: They just come in and lay around and play in the water and have a feed and chase each other up and down the street and then fly off and come back at night time.
1: There you go. So they obviously feel that your place is a safe haven, and now it's a generational thing. You've got different generations of presumably descended from those original ducks that came and enjoyed your hospitality.
3: Oh, it just seems crazy. I mean, you know, I don't even know why they landed here in the first place.
0: Wendy, they love you.
1: Yes.
3: Oh, okay. Okay, somebody's got to.
1: We do, Wendy, we do.
0: Well done, Wendy, thanks. WA Police unveiled the new Pilatus
1: PC-12, Swiss designed aeroplane. You see a few of them around now. They're a jet. The Royal Flying Doctor Service has a number of them now, because obviously, particularly in places like WA, South Australia, where the distances are far greater, they needed something that was a bit quicker and something that can fly higher than the turboprops that they currently have. So, yeah, you see them all painted up in the Royal Flying Doctor Service livery. Yeah. I wonder if they have a flashing blue light on the top of the WA
0: Police
1: one.
0: You would hope they would. Regional travel from, say, Perth to Kununurra, for example, which is a long way north.
1: Indeed.
0: You do that up to 50%.
1: Yes, quicker than a turboprop. Yeah.
0: Which is a big difference.
1: Yeah, I mean, WA's massive. When I was based in Perth, you'd be flying in a commercial jet for 2.5 hours and you'd still be in the same state.
0: Yeah.
1: Incredible.
0: 815K, non-stop, 3,700K.
1: Yes, and a cool...
0: 8 or 9 offices.
1: $23.2 million.
0: Yes. Now, speaking of Switzerland, you had a friend phone call.
1: Yes.
0: Because we were talking about it late last week with our Ender Brady about temperatures in London. He was saying 36, 38 degrees.
1: Yes.
0: Very, very warm in that part of the world. And then you just think, well, that's there and maybe another couple of other countries. But then you said Switzerland had extraordinary temperatures.
1: I was talking yesterday to a friend who's just come back from Switzerland, and sadly he had to go and his mother passed away and he's ended up having to put his father in a home. But he was cleaning out their house of some 60 years. And he was saying that, you know, when he was growing up and in schools and things in the summer, it would get to a maximum, say, of 27 degrees, and now he said it was in the mid-30s all the time. And of course, the other problem that they're having in Europe is, okay, we're geared for it with air conditioners and, you know, the way our houses are designed, but Europe isn't. And they've got big issues with, you know, so many people dying because of the fact that they don't have air conditioning or keeping cool. And so even though we might look at it and go, oh, yeah, it's 32 degrees or 34 degrees, you know, whoop-de-doo. But because the whole continent's not set up for temperatures like that, you know, there are people who are really struggling and suffering. So it's this year's been dreadful. And fires, of course, right through Spain and all through Europe. Very bad.
0: I asked the question earlier, where were you, what were you doing in 1980? We'll take some calls, 133-693. You were studying?
1: I was studying.
0: I just moved into, just trying to think, make sure I've got the right order. So 3BA in Ballarat.
1: Right.
0: First year of 8 years, 3BA in Ballarat.
1: There you go.
0: Hosting the, strangely enough, the overnight program.
1: There you go.
0: Back when they had one.
1: You've come the full circle.
0: I know.
1: That's it.
0: And I can remember the first Christmas was so hot.
1: Yes.
0: And no air conditioning.
1: Yep.
0: In Ballarat, they don't have air conditioning.
1: No.
0: Well, they didn't then, probably do now. And down to the jocks on air.
1: You were doing a Keith McGowan.
0: Oh, it was a very Keith McGowan. And straight off, because it was just dripping, really.
1: Yeah. Oh, no.
0: For a 4-hour music program. Deb, Chris, we'll come to you next, wherever you are, right around Australia. What were you doing in the year 1980? 133693. Come and join us.
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0: Lots of texts about Lindy Chamberlain all those years ago. The year was 1980. It was on this day that Lindy and Michael Chamberlain's nine-week-old daughter, Zaria, disappeared, 1980. So we just thought to throw up the line about what were you doing, where were you, studying? You may have had a family, not a family. The year 1980, 133693. But anything you want to raise on the program, feel free. Well, Nathan Kosh is here. As you may or may not know, Nathan Kosh, Qantas captain, and a vet, wonderful experienced vet for our much-loved pets. Deborah Cairns, far north Queensland, good morning.
16: Good morning. I'd just like to just let you know that the Victor Aitor Association,
1: yes,
16: we're going into our 50th year in 2028, but there's only one four-seater, and that's called the Air Cruiser.
1: The Cruiser, that's
16: and
1: right.
16: The Air Cruisers and the others are two-seaters, and they started off as 100 horsepower.
1: Yes.
16: And 115, which is the one I have with my husband, and then they put a 150 horsepower in them as well. And that was the the stable for how the CT4
1: yes, that's right.
16: came to be into being, and Cliff Tate from New Zealand when it became Aerosports Engineering ASL in New Zealand, and he flew them across to the Royal Australian Air Force, and he passed away last year.
1: Oh, that recent.
16: Yes, that recent. Go. I spoke to him just prior to his passing.
1: Wow. So how many air tourists do you think roughly might be left around the place?
16: We've got, there's around 90, but 30 of them or so are in non-flying.
1: Right.
16: And we've got a couple in the UK.
1: Oh, wow.
16: Yeah, and a couple in New Zealand. Then we've got the T6s that were from the Singaporean Air Force.
1: Uh-huh.
16: As well, so our association is dedicated to the preservation of the aircraft, and the prototype is actually in the Victorian Museum at the moment in the cataloguing system.
1: Oh, there you go. I mean, it's isn't that terrific? There you are up in Cairns, and you've come and given us the information about the air tour at some ridiculous hour of the morning. I love it. Well, that's fantastic. And do you go flying often with your hubby? Do you do some touring around local flying?
16: Yes, we do. We keep our aeroplane in Innisfail because it was our hangar fees went from $15,000 a year in Cairns to $45,000.
1: Ouch! So, yeah, that's not a common. It's a very common story, isn't it, at the moment?
16: It is. So then we moved it to Innisfail, which is much cheaper. But we have two major fly-ins a year. The convention AGM, which is in sort of March to May, and then we have the President's fly-in, which is in October, and this year it's in Merindula.
1: Oh,
16: and
1: lovely.
16: Our guest speaker is Dee Bond, who is her and her husband own the NZ Aero, who are currently making the CD4, and they're up to Model G.
1: Okay, so lots of improvements. Yeah. Excellent.
16: Yes, there is.
1: Oh, fantastic. Sorry, go on.
16: And the CD4s, they've put in air conditioning because it goes into the, I believe it's the Thai Air Force.
1: Okay, so, yes, you'd want a bit of air conditioning up there.
16: Yeah, some days I'd kill for air conditioning.
1: I reckon. Well, you can open the canopy a little bit, but it just gets a bit noisy.
16: It does get a bit noisy, but I'd prefer to hear the noise than not.
1: Yes.
0: How long have you been in Cairns, yes. Deborah?
16: Pardon, 35 years.
0: Do you ever go to a Greek restaurant in Cairns?
16: Certainly do. Yes.
0: Which one do you
16: mean? And the Greek Taverna on Ashland Street.
0: That's the one. Holy dooly. Do you do hang around and do a bit of plate smashing?
16: We do.
0: Oh, I know. It's one of life's great joys when you go to Cairns.
1: Yes.
16: I have to admit, you guys keep me up, and I have to start work at 5 a.m.
1: Oh, dear.
16: But I just had to ring you about that.
1: Thank you. Well, that's fantastic, because Julian rang us up.
16: I'm the current president of the association. So it would not do me in good stead if I didn't just wreck the fire.
1: Definitely. Well, there you go. Julian in Armidale rings us up asking about the Victor Air Tourer. Yeah. I throw in my few bits of non-knowledge, and then we get the Oracle, the font of all knowledge of things Air Tourer, call us from Cairns. Thank you so much for calling, Deborah.
0: Deborah, keep in touch. How long have you lived up there? 35 years, you said.
16: 35 years, yes. Wow. And sometimes when we're coming into Cairns, if we're for maintenance and that, they'll say to the jets, they'll say, there's a air tourer, and they'll say to me, can I make best speed? And my best speed's always my best speed.
1: Yeah, well, that's not very best, but it'll have to do.
0: Well done. What a great call.
1: Thank you, Deborah.
0: Deborah there, Far North Queensland.
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0: Nathan Kosh, thank you. 1980, a struggling year, 8 high school, Camberwell High, and all the talk was about Richmond winning the grand final, and Kevin Bartlett with a comb-over.
1: Very famous comb-over. That should be another question.
0: Footy world.
1: Famous comb-overs.
0: Famous comb-overs, that's yes. Right. That's
1: next week.
0: Yeah, next week on the program, famous comb-overs. See you next week, Nathan. Thank you. Nathan Kosh.
1: Have a good week, everyone.
0: It is Australia.
15: News as it happens. This is Adelaide's 5AA.
25: Hello, I'm Chris McCarthy. Advocacy groups are urging all states to follow the lead of New South Wales in adopting a gun buyback scheme. The cost of the joint state and federal venture will be split in an effort to acquire more than 270,000 firearms. The program will compensate gun owners affected by new legislation in the wake of the Bondi terror attack. The Alana and Madeline Foundation's Stephen Bendall says other jurisdictions need to take action.
26: Resist the firearm industry, stand up for their communities and follow suit. The ACT have already got legislation in their parliament. Tasmania is looking to reclassify firearms, and Victoria and South Australia are still uncertain about how they'll proceed with that.
25: Sam Pang has won the Gold Logie at television's Night of Nights. The ceremony's former host, also a part of Have You Been Paying Attention's Gong for Best Comedy. Deborah Mailman, Andrew Denton and A Country Practice have all been inducted into the Logie's Hall of Fame. Victoria will commence the largest vaccination program against bird flu in the world. 5,000 little penguins will be protected against the H5 strain after one was found dead on Phillip Island on Saturday. Authorities say protecting the iconic colony is a priority in the fight against the disease. Search efforts for a missing teenage girl in the New South Wales Southern Highlands are entering their fifth day. 18-year-old Lily Hooper was last seen on Wednesday when she set out for a hike south of Sydney, officers locating her car at the trailhead. Acting Inspector Vladimir Meok says crews are still hopeful of a positive result.
2: As the search goes along, we risk assess every day, and if we require additional resources, we'll get those resources here. But as I said, we are pouring every effort into locating Lily and bringing her home safely.
25: The federal government is urging young Australians to consider a career in the trades amid uncertainty around the impact of AI on the workplace. Analysis of national data has revealed more than 90% of apprentices who finished their training in priority trades saw an improvement in their employment status. Minister for Skills and Training, Andrew Giles, says tertiary education shouldn't be seen as a plan B.
3: 9 in 10 new jobs in Australia need some form of tertiary qualification, and nearly half of those jobs require a vocational pathway like an apprenticeship. That's something that we really want to emphasise, and there's so many good jobs out there.
25: Also making news, Ukraine has launched one of its largest aerial attacks on Russia since the war began in 2022. Russian state media claims more than 800 Ukrainian drones have been shot down. And Hawaii is currently reeling from its first hurricane in more than 30 years.
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15: 5AA Sport.
25: Sydney has locked in a second place finish on the AFL ladder after defeating Essendon 112-76. The ranking earns the Swans the right to a home qualifying final. Vice captain Isaac Heaney has told Fox his side is building momentum.
5: I think the last 3-4 weeks we've really built after a bit of a patch where we weren't playing our style of football, and the last 3-4 weeks we've been doing that, and it's a good opportunity to really fine-tune our game plan before we go into finals.
25: Earlier, the Blues drew 82-all with the Bulldogs. It's the first time since 1977 there's been two draws in a round after Hawthorn and Collingwood finished 92-all, the second draw between the Hawks and the Pies this year. In NRL, the Dragons have won their second straight match, holding on by 2 points over the Tigers. And earlier, the Knights locked in their finals berth, beating Gold Coast 36-26 at home.
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0: I'd like to ask the little question from time to time, and that little time to time would be along the lines of, where were you, what were you doing in 1980? Only because of the today. When you think about it, Lindy and Michael Chamberlain, 9-week-old daughter Azaria disappeared. Dreadful. But then the activity and the trial and the newspaper reporting and the opinion around it, one of which everyone had. In early 1986, police investigating another incident found Azaria's matinee jacket in the dingoes there at the foot of the Ayers Rock there. Lindy, who'd been in jail on that charge of murder, was released from prison around that time. And so, but it goes back to where you were in 1980. Look at the text. 1980, Tony Mac, married in May, moved into the house my dad built in October of that year. Best year of my life so far. And then our children arrived, which was far superior years. 480, I love, love, love, love, love. And Nathan, great show. Thank you, Nathan, who joins at least once a week when he can, which is very generous, which, again, I think will be next Monday morning, so a week from this morning. Nathan, have you ever flown into Essendon Airport? Yes, he did, for about 18 months on a regular basis, doing some runs into the Essendon Airport. Probably not quite as it is now. Essendon Fields, I don't know how long since you've been out there, but oh, it's incredible. You just go out there and buy a car now. It's amazing. Wherever you are, right around Australia, 133693. Not to go to where, Maggie, so I won't even say that. But there was a lot of information, a lot of stories around Azaria and how it all unfolded. And the fact that everybody held an opinion was one of the things that, for me, was most memorable. And depending on who you were talking to, people were very happy to talk about it. And it was emphatic. The opinion was emphatic. No room for discussion. Everybody knew. I know exactly what happened. You were? I know exactly what happened. Chris Minyup, morning.
11: Top of the morning to you, mate.
0: G'day, Chris.
11: Morning. I would have been in grade one in about that year, I think, but I remember I've been sort of fascinated with the Chamberlain case all my life. I've just taken an interest in it. Mm. And I lived in Darwin for nearly 20 years, and I know, we'll come back to that bit with Lindy Chamberlain, but I remember parents playing cards around the table, you know, with neighbours and family, and they'd all be arguing about, was she guilty or not? It was such a divisive thing. And I can't blame people that thought she was guilty, because the police certainly wanted to close the case and present that she was guilty by giving a lot of the things they did, and the media were just all over. She was guilty. She was a strange woman. She come across strange, very different, withdrawn. She was just different, and they just went after her for that reason, I believe. But she's a lovely lady, Lindy. If you ever see her nowadays, she really does an interview. But she was recently on an SBS program called Insight. And if you can find a copy of that on YouTube and watch it, it's very interesting. Just to hear her, she's, I take my hat off to her. I like her. I think she, you know, it would have come out by now if she'd done it or something. They've been through divorce and family, you know, all that stuff comes out.
0: So, I mean, even the other children, they'd be well and truly all grown up and presumably have their own families.
11: Yes. Now, back to that, when it happened, when they did find that matinee jacket, the Alice Springs Police Station, they washed that in the laundry with detergent before they sent it to the Adelaide Forensic Department.
0: Why would they have? Why would they have done that? If indeed
11: they
0: what you're saying is true,
11: they didn't want anything on it. Yeah, it's in her biography.
0: Okay.
11: Fantastic book, Through My Eyes. One of the best books I have ever written. You've got to find the original hard copy. It was now, for some reason, the publisher made her take 20 sections out from the original manuscript. They were too scared of getting illegal repercussions from some of the things. But it's her story, and it goes through the court case, and they washed it. Now, they also had quite a few letters from public that had been staying there in recent times, written to the Alice Springs Police Station stating that similar thing had happened to their baby, or they'd had an attempted attack, and they didn't even contact any of those people. That came out later in court, and that blood that was allegedly blood found in the Holden Turana was actually a paint that GMH Holden had used on their production line. And that woman was, forensics were adamant that it was blood and it wasn't. When she was cleaning up back at Mount Isa, she went to wash the boys' parkas, get ready for winter, and she hadn't noticed at the time, she just put them away, splats of blood on them. They were hanging inside the tent at the time, so she immediately rang the police and said she'd found them and wanted to send them. She sent them for forensics. They said they never got them.
0: Yeah, it's one of those stories that will, I suspect, Chris, will be discussed and analysed forevermore in many, many ways as part of, Australian legend, I guess. Good to talk to you, Chris. Thank you. And you look at the surviving Chamberlain children, which are Aidan, Reagan, Kalia, as well as their half-sister Zara, all chosen to live private lives, mostly out of the public spotlight, following the tragedy of 1980, and the intense media storm surrounding their parents and siblings that grew up and pursued ordinary lives. Then there's a whole information about each. The eldest son, a toddler, during the incident in Uluru, I beg your pardon, trained as a qualified electrician, married, settled down in Queensland, leads a very quiet life. The second son, also present at the campsite the night of disappearance, moved away from the eastern states, living and working in regional WA. And Kalia was born in 82 while Lindy was in prison, and Kalia was raised by foster families until her mother's release. She has since lived abroad and overseas at times, returning to support the family during major events like Father Michael's passing, 2017. And Zahara, down the bottom there, thank you, Chamberlain's daughter, Michael's daughter, second wife Ingrid, also maintains private life away from the historical focus placed on the older siblings. So it's an extraordinary piece, isn't it, of a slice of Australian history. Artie, we'll come to you. Dylan and others that are waiting, good morning. It is Australia Overnight. Johnny DeRemus, good morning.
9: This is John DeRemus with the passing parade of the story of a financial genius who outsmarted everyone, including himself. I'll be back with the story after this message.

0: The son of a wealthy goldsmith, John Law was born in Edinburgh, Scotland, in the year 1671. Even as a child, he displayed an extraordinary flair for mathematics, and a brilliant future was predicted for him. He turned into something of a rake, however, and at the age of 26 became involved with the youthful mistress of an elderly gentleman who was moved to challenge him to a duel. Law slew the old man with his initial sword thrust. Arrested, he was found guilty of murder and sentenced to death. 2 days before he was due to mount the scaffold, he escaped from prison and fled to France. He found that country in a state of chaos. Mobs of people driven to desperation by hate and by hunger boiled through the streets of Paris. The new regency government under the Duke of Orléans had reached the end of its rope. Then, out of the blue, John Law presented himself as a deliverer. He persuaded the flustered Duke to give him permission to establish a bank in Paris that would operate on paper currency. And within 6 months, the proposed bank was in existence. Under the direction of John Law, who had been given the title Controller of Finance, a dozen printing presses were set up and put to work. Millions of paper notes were circulated throughout France. Before long, business was humming, prices had risen, happy days had come again. John Law was regarded by both the government and citizens of France as a miracle man. But he had only just begun. His next move was to organize a great trade monopoly, an industrial octopus, which had exclusive rights to trade with India, the South Seas, with China, Canada, and all the French colonies in America. Now, this he called the Mississippi Project, guaranteeing it would pay dividends of no less than 120% per annum on all investments made. His stock skyrocketed. The whole country went share crazy, and the printing presses kept on turning. The boom continued as more and more stock was issued. Everyone was getting rich, and then the bubble burst. The first rumble of impending disaster came when the powerful Prince of Conti, following a difference of opinion with Law, filled three wagons with paper money, drove them to the bank, and demanded the equivalent in gold. Others were quick to follow his example, and Law had no option but to comply with their demands till the gold ran out, and there remained nothing but notes as worthless as the paper they were printed on. The mobs that had once pushed and shoved in a frantic scramble to buy stock now renewed their vigor a hundredfold in a mad panic to get their money back. And so, in terror of his life, John Law fled from France, leaving all he had accumulated behind. His estates were confiscated, everything he owned. 9 years later, in 1729, the man who had been richer and mightier than kings died in Vienna without friends, without money, too poor even to pay for his own funeral. Our time is up till we meet again for another chapter in the Passing Parade. This is John Doremus. Thank you so much. And goodbye for now.
1: Here's something for you to ponder as well, too, by the way. Thank you, John. On this date, 1961, it's a Who Am I? 1961, it was on this day that I recorded a song that was a composition of Willie Nelson. 1961, I mean, Willie must have been 12 when he did it. But Who Am I? I recorded a song by Willie Nelson, composition, on this day, 1961. 133693.
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1: Mr. Miyagi, adi karate. Good morning.
12: Good morning, Tony Mac, and good morning, Jay. A lot has happened in the music industry, as you know. Losing Johnny Young, then the Elvis's death anniversary right on Madonna's birthday yesterday, Dolly Parton with a health scare at 80 years old, and the preparation for Bonnie Tyler's funeral in Wales.
1: Well, the funeral's been and gone, and was on the news last night, which was a lovely tribute to the late, great Bonnie.
12: Yeah. Anyway, besides all that...
1: performer. What a great performer.
12: Oh, yeah, I loved her since I was a kid, especially the Total Eclipse of the Heart, of course, Lost in France and many others. Anyway, the petrol's coming down, and there's a new servo, which is on Crete Road at Altona, Pearl, 24 hours, 185.5. United is the same across the road. That's 179 at Metro Williamstown, 189 Metro Sunshine, and there's a new Metro, at Leakes Road, Laverton. It's 186, and you go across to the other one, it's 189. So one's probably 24 hours and the other one's not. So they're differing at all different prices again, but it's good to see they're not over $2.
1: Well, it just feels psychologically more attractive, really, if it stays under $2.
12: Well, most of them are, really. But, you know, if you've got one across the road at 198 and it's exactly the same at 185, of course you're going to go to the one that's 185, aren't you?
1: Well, you do. Well, yeah, and I can't see this... this dispute, for the want of a better word, this war, ever coming to a grinding halt in the immediate future. And this could linger for God knows how long.
12: Yeah, speaking of the war, Donald Trump has refused to apologise because of the increasing petrol prices in Australia. You already know that.
1: I know. It's just this person who seems to be running the free world, or as I like to call him, a bonehead, it's not going well for anybody.
12: Yeah, I totally agree with you. So it's unnecessary, but now we're in this mess, unfortunately.
1: Yeah, anyway. I know. And the damage that it's doing to economies and the world, all in the name of God only knows what, Artie.
12: Yeah, time will tell. Well,
13: time will tell. And there's nothing we can do about it, really, except hang in there and hope that at some point it will come to a halt and we can move on with the world as it should be.
12: Yeah, hopefully. It's been a battle.
13: How's Brother Jimmy going? Did you catch up over the weekend?
12: I saw him tonight. He was okay, but then he was really tired and he went to bed when I went on the rounds and he wasn't feeling too well, but he was just getting some air outside and he went to sleep.
13: I will.
12: Thank you.
13: Okay, mate. Bye. Dylan Packnam, morning.
14: G'day, Tony. Hope you're having a happy Monday so far.
13: So far, so good, but it's only gone 3.5 hours in, so anything can change, Dylan.
14: They say things change very quickly.
13: They do.
14: From good to bad and from bad to good. I like to say that I had a great lunch with my grandma, my mum, my mum's partner, my brother and his friend. At the Limerick Hotel in South Melbourne yesterday.
13: Please, what did you think of it, Dylan?
14: Yeah, it's actually a very good pub. It's on the corner there at Clarendon Street, and it's really a nice pub. I had a chicken parma with chips and salad.
13: It's a classic, isn't it?
14: Salad. Yeah, it is a classic, and they had the UFC in the background, which was quite good.
13: Did you have a drink?
14: No, I didn't. I had a lemon lime and bitters. But
13: beautiful. Nothing wrong with that. Yeah. Nice lemon lime and bitters with a palmy. It's a pretty good mix.
14: Yeah. And we had a Briscoff cheesecake.
13: Oh, nice.
14: Yeah, that was really good, actually. Quite actually good. put on a bit of weight for my birthday tomorrow, today.
13: Well, so today being Monday, your birthday, or tomorrow Tuesday?
14: Today, Monday.
13: Well, many happy returns, Dylan, and a big birthday wish for you. Hope you have a fantastic day and all the best for the forthcoming 12 months.
14: Thank you for that. I hope my health gets a bit better, physical health.
13: Well, what's the prognosis? What's the future?
14: I might as well wait and stuff. I bought some supplements. I don't know if you heard of them, Mars supplements.
13: So how do they help you?
14: Just help with vitality and wellness and get a bit of extra vitamins in there.
13: Sense of well-being.
14: Yeah. So,
13: are you in a position to do much exercise by way of a walk? Or?
14: Yeah, I can. Yeah. I've got apes parks around here.
13: It makes a massive difference if... does for me. I know that if I don't do it, I feel infinitely poorer for it. But just go for that walk for 45 minutes, fresh air, even if it's cold, put on a jacket, go for a brisk walk. It heats the body up. You feel pretty good. And by the time you get home, your skin is stinging with sort of vitality and it changes your whole mindset for the whole day.
14: Yeah, it does. It's actually really positive. It's called Nature's Healing.
13: Well, I think that's right. It's very much Nature's Healing, isn't it?
14: Yeah.
13: We're going to play a song. Go on, you go.
14: The weather's going to be quite good for the next couple of days.
13: So let's do the forecast. A very good point. We'll have a look at the forecast for the next few days. So at this stage, I can tell you in Melbourne, it's currently 9 degrees, or just a smidge under, top of 17. So morning fog, we've got the reports of the fog, but we're in for a really gorgeous sunny day again today. I mean, the weather in Melbourne has been really sublime, given the time of the year. Perth, 13 degrees in the top of 20. In Adelaide, 13, 14 degrees right now. Maybe a shower or two in both Perth and Adelaide. Adelaide, top of 18 degrees. But Melbourne, a top of 17. So it's going to be lovely. Morning fog, that'll clear. Clear sunny day ahead.
14: Yeah. I know a good song as well for the 80s. Addicted to Love from Rob Palmer.
13: Oh, what a track. What a song.
14: Dylan, that was a good song.
13: It was a brilliant piece. And that film clip. Oh.
14: Yeah.
13: Was really good. Nice to talk, Dylan. And many happy returns.
14: Oh, thank you for that. And hope you have a good birthday. Your birthday last month.
13: I did. Well, a couple of months ago now in June. It was the Festival of Tony, we call it. Good on you, mate.
14: Well, I'm glad you had a good time, sir.
13: See you, mate. We'll talk soon. Thanks. So Dylan Bagnum, 133693. If you have just woken up for the first time, nice to have you come. We've got the serial not too far away. We're up to episode 5 of Man in the Mist. We had a couple of calls when you weren't here late last week suggesting that had been on air not that long ago. Did we double check that?
15: Which one was it, sir?
13: Man in the Mist. The
15: Man in the Mist. Well, we're up to number 005.
13: But how long ago was it on the air here?
15: Oh, no, I haven't seen it. Sorry?
13: No, I didn't.
15: No, it's the first time.
13: No, first time ever.
15: Well, I've been here, yeah. I mean, maybe...
13: Long time.
15: Yeah, back in the day. Right. Gee, someone had a good memory.
13: Somebody had a very good memory.
15: Wow.
13: But thank you for that. They said, oh, I don't know whether I could listen to this again. Well, I'm loving it. It's really good. So why don't we do this and then we'll come back. Plenty of time for your calls if you'd like to join us. 133693. Good morning.
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7: On the Lokies last night, I think they did that sort of top list of Australia's most famous programs over the years. I'm not too sure that Hey Hey was on that list, which, if it wasn't, and I'm led to believe it wasn't, I can't imagine a list of top 20 popular Australian programs where Hey Hey wouldn't be on the list. I'm just wondering why anybody would think otherwise.
8: It was a bit of a dilemma, wasn't it? I think it was leaked last week and a few people were getting onto it and saying, hang on a minute, this is not right. You know, Hey Hey Saturday should be in there at least.
7: Just felt a little...
8: very strange.
7: Odd. Mm. Now, there were some fantastic programs that were covered and I think the number one program was Kath and Kim, so not far away. For the time, it was really funny.
8: I was a bit upset, Tony. Skippy wasn't in there.
7: Skippy wasn't there either.
8: No, I didn't see Skippy at all.
7: I wonder if the people, how many people would remember Skippy? Mm. Thank you, Skip.
8: He's upset.
7: It was a great show. That was a kid.
8: I loved it.
7: It was really good. Really, really good. Monday, 17th of August, if you're having a birthday today, sharing with some interesting people. Speaking of interesting TV programs, A Country Practice. Shane Porteous, born in Coleraine, just down the corner here in Victoria. Australian actor, played Dr. Terence Elliott in the long-running A Country Practice from 81 through to 93. Moved into script writing, wrote for Neighbours as well as Home and Away. Shane, many happy returns. He's 84 today. Now, let me give you some of these movies, see if you can pick it up. Stop me when you think you know who the actor is. Taxi Driver. The Deer Hunter. King of Comedy. Meet the Parents. Meet the Fockers. And The Intern, The Irishman, The Joker, The War with Grandpa, just to name a few. Bueller, anybody? No one? No? Robert?
8: D, starts with D.
7: De Niro.
8: Surname starts with D, Robert.
7: Is 83 today. He's 83 today. Other birthdays include Mickey Malthouse, Michael, good morning. Ballarat boy is 73. VFL player, AFL coach Mick, played on 200 senior games, league football, Richmond, 1980 premiership in St Kilda. His coaching career spans 718 senior games.

all-time VFL, AFL record, 31 seasons. He coached Collingwood, 2011. 2010, he took them to a premiership. He was also former West Coast Eagles premiership coach and a coach of the Footscray, now Western Bulldogs, as well as Carlton. Works in the media and a football commentator on the ABC. Mickey, happy birthday to you on this day, your 73rd birthday. What a stunning career. And the other one too, the much-loved Noni Hazelhurst. Wow, in 73 today, we loved her. She wrote and presented so many shows, Better Home and Gardens, lots of things. Films include Waiting, The Getting of Wisdom, Bitter and Twisted, not her, the name of the movie. She's also been a regular presenter on Play School. We love Noni on Play School. And the other one that I was going to mention, based on the question we asked earlier, and thank you for all those people who nailed it beautifully, that wonderful artist that recorded with Will, it was Willie Nelson's song in 1961. We speak of the year that Patsy Cline recorded this. Patsy Cline. What a track. Sing along if you know the words. It's Australia Overnight. I'm Tony Mack. The cereal coming up short. Go make yourself a cuppa.

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8: 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The characters are portrayed by radio actors reading a script. Some episodes may contain material which some people may find offensive or upsetting. 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
9: The Man in the Mist.
10: My cousin by marriage, Anne Elliot, was enduring the most terrifying crisis of her life. Her first husband had literally come back from the dead. But in the meantime, she had married Harry Elliot, a successful stockbroker in the city. After Carl Bleuer, her first husband, had made it very clear that her second marriage was illegal, he promised to get out of the country and out of her life if she would pay him the sum of £5,000. Desperately anxious, tense and almost hysterical, she tried to mask her feelings when she asked her husband for the money, pretending that she wanted to go off on a long holiday. Harry Elliot was amazed. Naturally, he could not understand.
11: Darling, £1,000 would be more than enough, surely.
12: You think so?
11: Not that I wouldn't sell my soul if it gave you a moment's happiness.
12: I know, Harry, I know.
11: But that's the position. In a year or so, everything will be just fine, but at the moment, the mortgage on this house, which will have to be met next year, the bank overdraft, that expensive car we bought, to say nothing of the furnishings here.
12: I realize all that. It's just that I've never asked you for anything before, Harry. And I don't need this trip.
11: But you couldn't spend £5,000. Well, I can't see it, darling. I wish I could, but I just can't.
12: All right.
11: Where were you planning to go?
12: Anywhere. But it doesn't matter. I'll have to think of something else.
11: Think of something else? What do you mean, cancel a holiday and stay home?
12: Harry, I'm not well. This upsetting business has confused me. I will be taking the holiday. I must. So if you can let me have the £1,000, say, tomorrow.
11: Tomorrow?
12: Well, so that I can make bookings, get clothes. I want to make sure you aren't going to change your mind.
11: Anne.
12: I'm sorry, dear. I was only joking. But if you could transfer the money into my account, I thought I might go into one of the travel bureaus and even pay a deposit.
11: Oh, since you don't know where you're going?
12: No.
11: I don't like it, you know.
12: The idea of a holiday? But, Harry, I need a break.
11: Why not put it off until May? I get a month, then.
12: Well, maybe. I'll think about it, Harry, but at the moment, as I feel, I would like to get away as soon as possible.
11: Anne, have you been absolutely candid with me?
12: What do you mean?
11: Well, this man, he upset you terribly. He must have threatened you. Terrified you in some way.
12: I'd rather not talk about it. I want to forget.
11: Of course you do. Later, perhaps, when it's all behind us, you'll be able to discuss it. But I want you to know this, Anne. If ever I come face to face with that fellow... Anne, you're so jumpy.
12: I'll go. Let me answer the door.
11: Oh, but Sally will do
12: no,
11: that.
12: No, no, I'll answer it. It's all right, Sally. I'm going down.
13: Very good, ma'am.
12: Oh, it's you, Lady Elliot.
13: Well, still, I phoned and said I'd be along, except that I am early. Well, aren't you going to ask me?
12: I'm sorry.
13: Staring at me as though I were a stranger with your poor little white face. Oh, dear. Oh, my feet are poorly, too. Here, these dreadful London streets. No, don't try and help me, dear. I'm not a cripple.
14: Oh, so it's you, Lady Elliot.
13: Well, it couldn't be anyone else, could it? With a voice like mine and this decrepit way that I climb the stairs these days.
14: There's nothing decrepit about you, Lady Elliot. There never was.
13: Well, indeed, I hope I don't look as ill as your poor wife. Oh, that's better. Downfilled. I always appreciate a downfilled sofa.
12: Lady Elliot, let me take your things. I'll put them in your room.
13: Oh, that reminds me. Because I got things done early, I won't need to stay. I have time to catch the through train. But I couldn't leave London till I'd told you what I want you to do, Anne.
12: What you want me to do?
13: Now, I'm not going to have any shilly-shalling or excuses. You're in a shocking condition and you need a holiday.
11: Oh, now, that's a coincidence.
13: What? What's that?
11: We were discussing a holiday when you rang the doorbell.
13: Were you indeed? Well, since I've got young Charles down in Hampshire, and the Dean's boy as well, I demand that you send your wife to me so that I can put some colour back into those cheeks again.
12: But Lady Elliot...
13: Now, there you go. I said no shilly-shallying, and I mean it. I've only got the boy with me for another week, but if you come down, you can both stay 3 months if you like.
12: But I couldn't do that. What about Harry?
13: Oh, you can come down every weekend, same as my son George does. Except that Nadine doesn't always come with George, and goodness knows that she should. My house is a permanent home for her child.
11: Not you like that, Lady Elliot. You said so.
13: Well, of course I like it. I love children. I adore them. Especially when they're Elliots. But what I don't like about Nadine is the fact that she doesn't love the boy.
12: Oh, Lady Elliot, what a thing to say.
13: She doesn't. She's not a mother's bootlace.
12: I won't have that.
13: Neglecting her home, disposing of her child, because I'm kind enough to take him in, and then wasting her time in that dreadful bargain basement.
12: Lady Elliot, the antique shop is not a basement.
13: Well, it looks like one. And this much I've noticed. Since you've been helping Nadine in that junk shop, your health has declined. I was saying to Hilary only the other day...
11: Lady Elliot, Anne doesn't have to work, and she knows it. But I found that since she's had an interest, she's been much better.
13: Much better? Huh. Take a look at your wife, Harry.
11: Oh, she's been under a severe strain. The stranger who was following her...
13: Or whatever the reason, she'll be a different person after the heir of Hampshire. Now, when are you coming, tomorrow?
12: Oh, no, Lady Elliot. In fact,
13: the day after.
12: Lady Elliot, it's very kind of you to offer, but if I do take a holiday, I'd like a complete change of scene.
13: Oh. Well, wouldn't you be getting that? After these dirty London streets and the pea-soup fogs and men lurking and following you around... and perhaps saying all sorts of horrible things to you. You come down with me tonight.
12: I can't leave Harry. I'm sorry.
11: Oh, Anne, are you sure? Look, I can manage this, Sally and Mrs. Gunn.
12: I said I don't want to leave London just yet.
15: Oh, you refuse me.
12: It's not that.
13: Then what is it? I make you an offer, Anne. You can have the whole wing of the house to yourself. Servants to burn, your own son with you, and you turn me down.
12: Oh, it was very kind of you.
13: Oh, never mind about it being very kind of me. You're turning me down fat, aren't you?
12: I'm not well enough to make a decision. Not yet.
13: Well, I know she can't make her own decisions, Harry. Why don't you assert yourself? Tell her she must get out of town.
11: I think Anne knows what is best for her.
13: Oh. That's all the thanks I get for hanging around London and missing the early train. That's all the thanks I get for looking after young Charles and giving him a country holiday.
11: Oh, you're not going.
13: Well, of course I'm going. I wouldn't stay in a house of buffoons. The time will come, Anne, when you'll regret that you didn't come with me. You never know what a nervous breakdown will lead to.
12: But I haven't got a nervous breakdown.
13: Well, you will have one. And you don't know where they lead to. Often to asylums. So you take care. And as for young Charles...
11: Well, don't be angry with him, too.
13: Angry? With the boy? That lovely, cuddly bit of nonsense. Of course I'm not angry with him. But I'm going to punish you both by keeping him with me for another week. Now I'm off.
11: I'll drive you.
13: You'll do nothing of the kind. I have a taxi waiting out front. I only intended to stay a few minutes in any case.
12: Well, goodbye, Lady Elliot. And thank you so much for...
13: Nothing to thank me for, so don't waste your breath. Well, goodbye, both of you. And understand, here and now, that you've offended me very much indeed.
11: Lady Elliot...
13: No more arguments, I'll get over it. But I'm punishing you. Don't you dare send me young Charles under a week, because you won't get him. Bye.
11: And that was the last reprimand.
12: I suppose it was very ungracious of me, but I couldn't, Harry.
11: Pity. Would have done you good.
12: I know.
11: And she intends to do so much for Charles, leaving him an annuity for life and offering to pay for schooling. No, not that that matters. We'll be well enough off later.
12: She's a very wealthy woman, isn't she?
11: She's got more than she'll ever spend in her lifetime. But that's not the point. It would have been a nice break for you, because even if she likes to rule, at heart she's very kind.
12: I'm sorry, Harry, but I don't want to leave town just yet. I'd rather make those arrangements we discussed earlier, if you don't mind.

0: Well, that was efficient.
1: I was expecting you. Come up, please.
0: Thank you, darling. You must have been waiting just inside the door.
1: I was.
0: Anybody else home?
1: No.
0: Then we can conduct our business without interruption.
1: Carl.
0: Yes?
1: Carl, I know we agreed on the sum of £5,000.
0: A very cheap price when you realize what you have to gain.
1: Please understand that I've tried. I tried desperately to raise the money, Carl.
0: And I'm sure you have raised it without undue trouble.
1: I haven't.
0: What?
1: But I want you to understand that I tried. I know we have a nice home and a good car and servants, but Harry has a position to keep up. It costs money, and we owe so much.
0: Is this a softening up process? Are you going to tell me that you didn't intend to pay what we agreed?
1: I tried, but I can pay you something. I've raised £1,000.
0: £1,000?
1: Yes, here it is, a check for £1,000.
0: Do not insult
1: but
0: me.
1: Carl...
0: The impudence of you, the effrontery of all the insolent and offensive behavior that I have ever put up with before. This is the limit.
1: Carl, I can't raise any more.
0: £1,000, and you expect me to leave this country and change my name and sink my individuality and go back to the grave? This is what I think of your repulsive offer.
1: What are you doing?
0: An important telephone call.
1: No, not the newspapers.
0: Hello. Is that the office of Elliot and Harrison?
1: Huh? My husband.
0: I wish to speak to Mr. Harry Elliot. The matter is urgent.
1: Carl, what are you doing?
0: He shall be the first to know the truth.
2: 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At any moment, her world was to crash around her ears. What could she do at this last minute to prevent this man from ruining not one, but three lives all in a few minutes?
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14: Your call's coming up in the next hour, and Roger Sutherland will be here with us too in the next hour, talking all things to do with ship workers and what we eat, when we eat, when we sleep, when we have a shower. 133-693, up all the shift workers. Good morning to you. It's Australia Overnight. I'm Tony Mac.
13: News as it happens. 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
15: Hello, I'm Chris McCarthy. The federal and New South Wales governments hope to retrieve more than 270,000 firearms during Australia's largest gun buyback in three decades. The program builds on strict caps on individual gun ownership prompted by the Bondi Beach terror attack. License holders will receive flat rate compensation for surrendered weapons. The scheme starts in November. Roughly 340,000 Australians will soon receive a letter outlining ways they can reduce their risk of dementia. The correspondence is being sent to those who turns 50 over the past year. Minister for Aged Care and Seniors Sam Ray says the letters contain a number of important tips.
16: Eat healthily and stay active. Get their hearing and eyesight tested. To limit alcohol, to quit smoking, as well as getting your heart health and diabetes risk checked. And of course, keeping your brain active amongst a range of other key factors that are crucial to your overall health.
15: Victoria will make history today, beginning with the largest bird flu vaccination program in the world. 5,000 little penguins will be protected against the deadly H5 strain after one died. The state's chief vet, Dr. Graham Cook, says it's 10 times the scale of any program like it.
17: So it's a major exercise, never been done before. But we are pushing through with it. Phillip Island Nature Parks are commencing operations over the weekend, and the inoculations will be happening this week.
15: Rescue crews remain hopeful they will find a missing teenager alive and well in the New South Wales Southern Highlands. Conditions are beginning to deteriorate with temperatures plunging in the region. 18-year-old Lily Hooper was last seen on Wednesday. A new study has found AI detection software used in schools and universities is failing to protect academic integrity. James Cook University researchers warn, unlike plagiarism tools, the detectors only guess the likelihood text was AI generated. Project lead Wayne Bradshaw says the software poses a risk in the education sector.
18: But in terms of assessing whether a student has used AI in the production of assessment, it's really got no place.
15: An estimated 1.7 million Australians are not protected against measles, putting the country at risk of more outbreaks, according to new analysis. The National Centre for Immunisation Research and Surveillance study found almost 7% of the population was susceptible to the disease. Also making news, thousands of people have now been displaced by a powerful earthquake in Indonesia, and the federal government is urging young Australians to consider a career in the trades amid uncertainty around the impact of artificial intelligence on the workplace. Analysis of national data found apprentices and trainees have the highest rate of employment when they've completed training courses.
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15: Newcastle has gone from wooden spooners to finals contenders, booking their spot with a 36-26 victory over the Gold Coast. Knights coach Justin Holbrook says it was a hard-fought win.
20: Another good win at home. We've always had a couple of good wins away from home and got to come back here. Feels like forever. Obviously, you know, we got out to a really good start and, you know, they're a dangerous attacking team. It's, you know, every game's hard in the NRL.
15: In the late game, the Dragons beat the Tigers by 2 points, the first time the Red V has won two straight matches this year. In AFL, a draw between the Blues and Bulldogs has earned Carlton a spot in the wildcard finals, the result ending the Giants' finals hopes despite thumping the Eagles 111-57. And the Bangladesh men's test side has been congratulated with a phone call from the country's Prime Minister after defeating Australia by 9 wickets in Darwin.
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14: Jay is working the other side of the glass. If you would like to be part of it, you pick up the dog and bone and you call through. Jay will be the first voice that you hear. And ask him, and here's the question you've got to ask him. Why are there shamrocks on either side of a brilliantly coloured Alfa Romeo? No, not close, really. But I know where you're going with it. So I'm doing this test drive of a Alfa Romeo, which I think are on the way out in Australia. However, it's a story for another day. And there are there's a shamrock on the left-hand panel and a shamrock on the right-hand panel. Why are they there? What's the history of the shamrock on an Italian vehicle? 133693. It's really an interesting yarn. Have a look at the papers. And a headline in The Australian is to do with anti-Semites and a so-called secrecy veil. Using, in quotes, its formidable powers of compulsion to investigate and make findings attributing responsibility to the perpetrators or enablers of anti-Semitism would vindicate the experiences of the targets of vile anti-Semitism, pierceful veil of secrecy behind which many perpetrators operate and hold at least some of the perpetrators accountable. It's a quote from Ronald Sackville. It's an interesting, we were thinking about this over the weekend. How does the Royal Commission, or any inquiry really, not so much a Royal Commission, but an inquiry, change people's minds about levels of hatred? And we all came to a bit of a decision, as sort of disappointing as it was, that it's not probably likely. I mean, people who hate, for whatever reason, will continue to hate. I'm not too sure people go, oh, I'll stop hating now. It's unlikely, for the most part. Tell me if I'm wrong about that. Anyway, front page of The Australian, front page of The Age talks about the happy, happy guy, and he is a beaut bloke too, Andrew Denton. Morning, Andrew. Inducted into the Logie Hall of Fame last night. Proud of his record of SHIT canning TV's Night of Nights. He very nearly declined the award. He has spent a bit of time with him in the past, and he's just really good fun. He was helpful to us when we were doing Brekkie in Perth. Not that he probably would remember, but he was fantastic and a wonderful, wonderful contributor. That's front page of The Age. Front page of The Herald Sun, Jay. Hughesy to the rescue. Hughes, it's all about Hughesy. Comedian Dave Hughes, morning Dave, taken centre stage at the Victorian Liberal launch, declaring 12 years of Dan Andrews, Labor and his influence over the state is enough, is enough, is enough. Hughesy headlined the Liberals' Western Victorian campaign launch alongside Jess, opposition leader Jess Wilson, yesterday. And there is a really unpleasant story, as you can imagine, about the blue at the MCG. I don't know if you saw the pictures in the news last night. A violent outburst in the stands at the G led to a 20-year-old man being charged following an alleged assault of two men. Police charged a Malvern man with recklessly causing injury, a fray, committing an indictable offence while on bail, possessing cocaine and resisting arrest after the drama that unfolded, security trying to evict the Collingwood fan. Charges followed two separate attacks involving 37-year-old men during the Hawthorn-Collingwood match on Saturday afternoon. And the other one too, celebrating the big Sam's big win, or not so much a win but an honour at the Logie. Sam Neill has been posthumously honoured the Australian television's biggest night of nights last night. He was awarded Best Lead Actor in a Drama for The 12. 66th Annual TV Week Logie Awards. All eyes were on 22-year-old superstar Robert Irwin. Did a great job, who appeared to take a leaf out of Hugh Jackman's book. It was dancing to kick off the loud broadcast in Sydney. So the star in Sydney. So for those who watch the Logies, 133693, I've had some mixed reviews about it by way of text. So you want to comment a bit later, but you're going to do that tomorrow, Maggie. Okay, on the Logies. Monday, 17th of August. Nice to have you coming. Let's take a couple of these calls. Marky Stahl, how was the weekend?
0: Yeah, good. I've got the lawns mowed.
14: Well, if you get the lawns mowed, that's one step forward, one step for mankind, one step for
0: man. Yeah, yeah. Now, I'm surprised Elbo in his little speech that he didn't ask for the unregistered illegal gun-toting people to hand their guns in instead of a responsible Joe citizen. We've gone over this before. They keep their guns locked in one safe, their bolts and firing mechanisms and the ammo in another safe.
14: Yeah.
0: They use them for sporting events on the farm and so. But no, they're targeting the Joe Honest instead of the Joe Illegal.
14: Yeah. And we've seen that with the machete, haven't we? The machete's a bit of a dick too, because the only people who got the machete.
0: Yeah. Isn't it? How many were handed in? 30-odd?
14: Someone worked it out.
0: It was
14: still being used.
0: So that's worked really well. And then good to see going back on the line. Jess Wilson's going to crack down on councils going overseas to check rubbish collection. Opening of umbrella stands, probably the snow as well, to see if it's any different than what it is here.
14: Very important that we know that. They may have different snow than we have at Buller or Baubor.
0: Oh, well, they may as well send Annika Wells. She's a professional.
14: Well, we should.
0: Yeah, good waste of the taxpayer dollar. No wonder we're going sliding off.
14: We have plenty. There's plenty to go around, Mark.
0: Oh, your great-great-great-grandchildren will still be paying the debt off at this rate.
14: Oh, they'll manage one way or the other.
0: Yeah, right. Apart from that, yeah, Walt went up and walked outside and had a twinkle and, yeah, job's cool.
14: Is he okay?
0: I'll give him some...
14: Is he okay?
0: I don't know. Mm-hmm. I don't know yet, mate. It's just, well, he's 9 years old, which equals 39, 40-year-old and doggy years.
14: What do the vets say?
0: Well, I was talking to you earlier.
14: Yeah, for listeners that weren't here with us then, Mark, for around Australia.
0: Oh, right. Work with me, Mark. Sorry, just got to wait and see what happens. Like I said, I'll give him some sardines and some tuna this morning, something soft. You know, all he's had since Friday was a slice of pizza with me.
14: Slice of pizza.
0: And he devoured that like there was nothing.
14: So he's probably a bit peckish.
0: Oh, we had some ham yesterday. He devoured that like there was no tomorrow.
14: What about some vegetables?
0: He took me finger with it. He gets that. They don't call them dish lickers for nothing when I finish dinner.
14: What about some dry food?
0: Dry food, I boil the kettle and soften it up so they don't get... bound up in the backside. So it's easy to go through and munch. Don't worry, they get their dental sticks. Clean their teeth and everything.
14: The dental sticks.
0: They're like a cross, big long thing, and they just sit there and munch them and gnaw them, or a pig's ear, one or the other.
14: Well, don't you use an electric toothbrush on him?
0: Oh, I don't have one.
14: Well, go and buy one.
0: I'm still in manual mode.
14: Get a little electric brush and do his little pegs for him. It'd be nice. He'd appreciate that.
0: Yeah, but there's nothing wrong with him. He hasn't got any...
14: And you could share it with the dog.
0: Yeah, I'll just change the ends on them. How's that?
14: You flip it out, put his on to do his teeth, and then you click on your version of it with a different colour around it, and then you do your teeth, all with the same machine.
0: Now, you're talking about Shamrocks on an Alpha.
14: Mm. Why are they there?
0: I have no idea. Have no idea.
14: It's intriguing, and I had no idea until yesterday.
0: Well, there you go.
14: And it's really a lovely little thing. It's a lovely gesture.
0: Oh, well, there you go.
14: Keep listening. Right, talk to you later. Thank you. Off you go. There he's gone. 133-693 is our telephone number. It is Australia Overnight. Julian will come to you the other side. Wherever you are around Australia, we've got plenty of room on the board. Roger will be here. Roger Sutherland, a healthy shift. And the topic is, and consider this as a topic, he's here. Just to move the board for me, if you will. If it'd kill you, can I read the thing down the bottom? Thank you. No, the other thing. No, there it is. Thank you. Roger's topics will be... And it's a great question. How long since you've had a blood test? How long since you've had a blood test? We'll ask that question and why when Roger Sutherland joins us for a healthy shift, all part of Australia Overnight.
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14: Birthdays, boys, today is Jim Courier. He's 56, sorry, Jimmy, 56 today. American tennis player, TV presenter, of course, winner of the 92-93 Australian Open men's singles title. Also won two French Open titles and was runner-up in the 93 Wimbledon men's singles final. Been a TV host of the Australian Ninja Warrior program as well. Jimmy Courier, great bloke, is 56. Julian Armidale, morning.
9: Good morning. Commemorating 60 years since VHRMI Anthony in a Viscount disaster, which happened at Winton in far western Queensland. The aircraft had quite a few prominent people, including mining people from Mount Isa, and the aircraft were headed for Brisbane. They also killed were a number of children under five and also a number of prominent members of the Henty family of Western Victoria. Are you familiar with them?
14: No. So what year was this, Julian?
9: September 22. It was a Thursday morning at Winton in far western Queensland. They interviewed on another program a retired policeman who actually went 15 kilometres out from Winton to witness the crash of a Viscount 700, resulting in the grounding of all Viscount aircraft in Australia. There were many, many Viscount disasters, including December 31 at Port Hedland. I believe there's a memorial in the main street of Winton dedicated to all those people, including the Victorians from Western Victoria who passed away in that crash.
14: Dreadful, dreadful, dreadful. Thanks for the reminder.
9: Can I ask you another thing? Now, back in 1980, I was in England and all over the TV in London. I was staying in a suburb called Ealing Common. It was nothing but Lindy Chamberlain.
14: Well, I asked that question earlier, and no doubt you were listening, that today, the anniversary, 1980, where Lindy and Michael Chamberlain's nine-week-old daughter, Azaria, disappeared from a tent at Uluru, 1980. And then for years and years and years, everybody, everybody, including what you say, people in the UK, probably had an opinion about guilt or otherwise.
9: Now, did you ever see the film called A Cry in the Dark, the Lindsay Chan, Meryl Streep?
14: Meryl Streep.
9: Now, I remember listening to 3DB in the morning. There was an announcer there, and he said, listen, don't call me anymore about Lindsay Chamberlain. I'm sick of listening to it. His name was Bill Tuckey. Do you remember Bill Tuckey?
14: Bill Tuckey was a great motoring writer as well.
9: Was he on 3DB or 3AW?
14: I'm going to say, I don't positively know, but I'm going to say 3DB.
9: 3DB, I think it could have been.
14: He may have done a bit at AW at some point prior to that or post that.
9: What was the magazine he wrote? Wheels, was it? Is that right?
14: I think he was. We'll get you to just check for me, Jay, but I think he may have been the first editor of Wheels magazine, Bill Tuckey.
9: How long since he died? He's not alive anymore, no.
14: No, I'm going to say no. Bill,
9: you said
14: no,
9: another
14: Bill.
9: Brilliant man. Sorry?
14: Bill Tuckey. Not Phil Tuckey, Bill Tuckey.
9: You said another brilliant man that used to do a motoring segment on your program on Friday night called Max Kerwin.
14: Yeah, he was another one. Dealer. Big Mazda dealer.
9: Very, very clever man. Yeah. Listen, that lady called you before 3 o'clock about the Victor Air Tourer, huh?
14: Yeah, she was fantastic in Cairns. She was calling from Cairns.
9: I think you had a caller also before some time ago who came from Mackay, who remembers the 1960 TAA. Yeah. Fokker Friendship disaster. Do you remember?
14: So, Bill, I can tell you, Bill Tuckey passed away in 2016.
9: And did he work on interstate radio too?
14: Not to my knowledge, no. It was very, very Melbourne.
9: Very Melbourne, was he? Mm. Was he from Melbourne? I can't remember much about him. I don't know what he looked like. He had a moustache and a beard. I can't remember.
14: I was right about the Wheels magazine. So he was Wheels magazine. Was it Wheels magazine, Jay? Yeah, Wheels magazine. Founded in 1953. It was later owned by, and it goes on. But Bill, you've only got the award was established during the editorship of Bill Tuckey. Tuckey also instigated comparisons tests with the title. When was he there, Jay? You'll have to go back. You've lost me a little bit. So he was there in... No, it doesn't say the date he started there. Anyway, somebody will come back and let me know shortly. Anyway, so he was there. That's where it was. From 68 to 71, he was the editor. Thank you. We got there. There you go. Well done. Thank you, Julian. Sam, morning.
10: Yeah, good morning, Tony. Sammy. Yeah, you just switched on. Was that also, I just heard, but I remember there was a motor editor who used to write for the Age, Peter Flanagan?
14: Peter?
10: Flanagan.
14: Right.
10: No, I was just thinking. No, but congratulations to the D's, mate, and it's really a log jam at the top there.
14: Yeah, isn't it incredible? I mean, it's just one of those. I mean, we had two draws on the weekend.
10: Two draws. What's his name? I was listening to it, right? I was listening to the 3AW call, right? And I had it on mute TV, right? And Richo's looking up the books, right? And he initially said that it happened in round 7, 1977. Right.
14: 77, right?
10: And anyway, I'm watching it live on TV, but I'm following the guys in our Roy Boys WhatsApp, right?
14: Mm.
10: And so they ask, has it ever been happening before? And because Richo give out that stat, I was able to give it to them. So whoever was, it must have been Channel 7 I was watching on, they, I don't know if they gave that stat, because what happens in time in games, you know, guys calling the game, they're concentrating on that. So they're waiting for feedback from their producers, but with a sporting – background, right? There's a producer in there that's constantly looking at champion data stats, which are fed to them, right? So they've got to be alert and on the ball. Like when GWS got that 14-goal run on, right?
14: Right.
10: Out of the blue, right? The producer, the sports analyst, he's picked up 7 goals in. He started moving in on it. He goes for the record books.
14: Right.
10: Right? Because you've got to have it up your sleeve, right?
14: Right.
10: Because you're feeding info into, you know, the commentator's ears, right? You know, to give it live to the audience.
14: How many?
10: Yeah.
14: Yeah. Sam, you make us laugh. And I don't know whether you even know, but you make us laugh.
10: No, I'm just telling you the way it is, the way that I see footy, you know, because you look at it objectively, Tony. You want the best call.
14: Most people look at it objectively? Or do we look with a passionate? We're passionate, and therefore
10: we're passionate.
14: Objectivity goes out the window.
10: Like when we go to the Royal Derby, it's the home of the Fitzroy Brisbane Lions supporters, you know, Nicholson Street, you know, corner there, and in Brunswick Street. And what happens, even when the Socceroos were playing, Tony, right, you had people from all different nations. You know, the Scots were playing the same day as the Socceroos later on, and the guys coming in with kilts.
14: Oh, no.
10: Yeah, fair income, you know.
14: We want to stamp that out.
10: And we got there early and we're in the back in the beer garden. It was a sort of a misty, you know, 5 a.m. job. So, you know, it's like in the old days, going to the early openers, the waterside, right, for the desperate.
14: Oh, yeah,
10: you know?
14: We love it.
10: You know how it went around, Tony. That's
14: mate,
10: it,
14: you need to get over to Fremantle and go to one of those openers, cover. They're there from sort of 6 o'clock.
10: Yeah, right.
14: Oh, it's good for
10: Wolfie time. They're waiting for Wolfie time in Fremantle, mate. I don't know when to press the button.
14: See you, Sammy. You're a good man. Thank you for letting us take the P155. Roger will be here very shortly. Roger Sutherland, a healthy shift. He is a top man. He has been doing this for nigh on 50 years now.
1: How many years?
14: Not quite that much. For 3 years. 133-693 is our telephone number. He will be taking your calls. We are going to ask a question. Have you had a blood test? Have you had a blood test? And how long, if not, how long since you've had a blood test? We'll tell you why. Next.
11: 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Let's see what's new.
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6: There are many of us who love working the night shift, or do we? Is it good for our health? What do we do to survive it? Those that work overnight, those that work shift work or any kind of shift work. We bring in Roger Sutherland from A Healthy Shift. Rog has, as you probably know, a creator of Shift Work Champions, trademarked. Roger is a shift work performance fatigue risk specialist, 40 years frontline working as a former copper in Victoria, and now does all these talks and amazing things. Roger, nice to see you.
7: Good morning.
6: What time did your alarm go off?
7: It went off at 3:30 this morning.
6: Pretty good.
7: In my Oslo sleep bud, so that the beautiful Melissa could stay asleep.
6: And so she doesn't hear the alarm.
7: She doesn't. That's the beauty of the sleep buds, the Oslo sleep buds, if you're a shift worker. They are really good. They play a white noise, which helps you to your brain focuses on the white noise, and you don't hear anything outside of that. Really good.
6: So what's the difference between that and, say, Apple Buds, for example?
7: Oh, they sit right in your ear. They're very soft, and they sit right in your ear.
6: So this one over your ears.
7: Those people that walk around with toothbrush heads hanging out of their head, I've never quite understood that.
6: What?
7: Well, that's what they are, toothbrush heads. Now that I've said that, you can't unsee it.
8: No. So I can't.
7: I see everyone walking around the city with toothbrush heads. Yeah. I want to know, is that a safe place to keep them or what?
6: Yeah. Well, have you ever worn a pair?
7: No, I haven't.
6: Oh, this sounds fantastic.
7: Yes. Well, I'm not an Apple person, so I don't use those. But overnight for our shift workers, the Oslo Sleep Buds are just absolutely superb. They've just released version 2 of them. What I love is, because if you are slightly neurodivergent or you have problems calming your brain to sleep, the Oslo Sleep Buds, you can play a Spotify playlist. I play an EMDR, which is a type of wavelength that goes left to right, right to left to right, backwards and forwards.
6: Across the buds.
7: Between the right and left. And what it does is it actually centres your brain and it calms you right down, ready for sleep. And then as soon as you go to sleep, they register that you've gone to sleep. They go across and they just play a white noise. And the good thing is, if you are a shift worker and you're sleeping with a partner, what happens is the sleep bud actually literally just flicks over to the alarm in your own ear. No one else can hear it. And then you just gradually just get up and disappear out of the room and turn up at 3AW at 4:30 in the morning.
6: Easy.
7: That's too easy.
6: Easy.
7: Yeah, too easy.
6: What are we going to talk about? We've got lots of things to
7: talk about. I want to ask you.
6: Yeah.
7: When have you had your last blood test?
6: I'm thinking probably a bit less than 12 months.
7: Yeah, really good.
6: And you it know, was so purely for no particular reason, just to test. You
7: but
6: know.
7: We should.
6: Yeah.
7: I go every 6 months. I have my bloods done every 6 months. I get a full panel done. As a long-term shift worker, it's something that is super important to keep an eye on your bloods. Everybody should be. Look, we're so blessed here in Australia that we can get a blood test done every 6 months. It doesn't cost us anything at all. All you got to do is go and see your doctor and ask for a referral and say, I just want to get a full panel of bloods done. There's a number of reasons why we as shift workers should be getting our bloods done, or even people who are awake overnight or starting early.

0: just humans. We should be having our bloods checked because as shift workers with that circadian misalignment, it has a massive impact on our biological health in so many ways. Now, let's talk about one in particular while someone sits here snacking on TV snacks overnight.
1: Not me.
0: No, not me either.
1: The other side of the glass.
0: Could be.
1: Yeah.
0: Rumour has it.
1: I had, in fairness, I'd been off him for a long time, and then last week I capitulated once. Was it last week, Jay, where I had two or three of his TV snacks?
0: Yeah. Okay. Well, one of the problems that we have is, did you find that you were just craving sweetness? Like you just wanted a bit of sweetness?
1: No, probably because, in fairness to Jay, because A, they were there, and because they were there, so it was easy to have.
0: Yep, and that's it.
1: Yeah.
0: It's boredom. On night shift, for a lot of people, we eat out of boredom. One of the problems that we do have is overnight we are, and I'm not going to go into the whole science, but we're incredibly insulin resistant, right? Now, insulin is what is secreted by the pancreas and shuttles glucose into our muscle to be burnt. It's like the bus carrier, right? So when we eat anything like anything that's a carbohydrate, what happens is it converts to glucose in our bloodstream, and then the pancreas goes, oh, we've got sugar in our bloodstream. We must shuttle that into the muscle to be burnt. But unfortunately, overnight, our muscle is closed, and it doesn't allow the glucose to go into the muscle to be burnt. Now, one of the reasons why we need a blood test as a night shift worker, and we should be, is we need to keep an eye on our HbA1c, which is a mark of glucose in our bloodstream. Elevated HbA1c leads to diabetes, right? And we have to be extremely careful because the incidence of people who are awake overnight and shift work and diabetes is enormous. In fact, even me, and I'm fairly healthy and fit, was almost pre-diabetic at one stage.
1: Because of the overnight work?
0: Because of the overnight, because insulin resistance, and it's what we eat, you know, we can get to the stage where we just snack on things. One thing I want people to know is when you eat, like, during the biological...
1: Don't people snack during the day, mate?
0: Yeah, but it's different because your body processes, metabolizes and stores nutrients different at 2 o'clock in the afternoon than it does at 2 o'clock in the morning, right? So we are more efficient. Our body is more efficient to process nutrients that we consume in the morning between like 6 a.m. and midday, and then it starts to taper off later in the day. Then overnight, our body becomes insulin resistant. It actually goes into a rest mode, even though we're awake. So what happens is whatever we eat tends to go straight to body fat. And you notice that shift workers gain a lot of weight all the time. So what we do is we've got to try and avoid eating things that are going to causes problems overnight. And the blood test is something that keeps an eye on our blood glucose levels.
1: Don't we know a lot of that, though, intellectually? We just don't necessarily live it.
0: 100%.
1: Yeah.
0: Yeah, we do. A lot of us know, we shouldn't be eating overnight. Although, having said that, I'm in the Reddit group, or in a Reddit group of night shift workers.
1: Oh, really? Should I join?
0: No.
1: Oh, I should.
0: It's a dumpster fire. And I look at it as
1: what... social media. Social media is a dump, is a rubbish bin.
0: But the thing is, people seek help and get help. I need social media for my business. I have to have social media.
1: But it's
0: because you've got to reach it. Well, it depends on how you use it. Yeah, it is. It's very, very confusing. Mm. And in fact, coming out of 5 o'clock, I want to talk about what is the best diet. What is the best diet for us as a shift worker to have? And the reason why
1: an overnight worker or a shift worker per se?
0: As a shift worker per se, or as an overnight worker, anyone that works overnight is a shift worker. But what is the best diet? And I want to talk about that because, as you've said, social media is a dumpster fire and so many people are confused. Should I do this diet? Should I do that diet? Mm. What diet should I do? What does Karen do? Karen does this diet and Jenny does another diet and that works for her and you try it and it doesn't work. But the question that I've got today, and I want people to call us on 133693, when did you have a last blood test and did it pick anything up in the blood test? Because shift workers get very, very used to just feeling ordinary and tired, and it masks a lot of health issues. Like cardiovascular disease, we can have we feel really tired all the time. We don't get the sunlight. Vitamin D is something that needs to be checked because we can only really get the vitamin D from the sun. Iron for females, for all of us as shift workers. Iron deficiency is huge.
1: So important, as we talked about before.
0: And menstruating females as well. Vitamin D is iron is a massive issue. And a lot of women say, oh, I'm so tired. Well, they're iron deficient, so we need to get that checked. Thyroid problems that people have can look like shift work problems as well. So many issues. And we should keep our bloods checked all the time, because it gives us a baseline to work off. So a doctor can then be comparing it to the last time. But I know, for argument's sake, I had a very high PSA, which is the protein in the blood that indicates prostate cancer. And I had a very, very high PSA. I still throw an extremely high PSA, but I've had biopsies and it's been checked over and over again. There's no cancer there, but it gives us a baseline. We know, because if another doctor was to look at mine, he'd go, oh my God, this is a massive problem. So having that blood test done regularly gives you a baseline that you can compare to from one test to the next.
1: And no symptoms because of that?
0: None. I have no symptoms. It was picked up when I was 40, and I still get my bloods done every 6 months to check my PSA, and we watch for a spike on the elevated level. I've just got a high PSA.
1: Jan says, those buds you were talking about, what was the brand?
0: Oslo. It's O-Z-L-O. O-Z-L-O. And you can, if you just put in Oslo
1: price
0: sleep
1: point.
0: Buds, they're expensive. They're in the order. They're on sale at the moment. The new ones, they're just under $500, yes.
1: Ooh, Jan says about that too, about 500.
0: Yeah, if people go to my website at healthyshift.com, up the top there, there's resources. If you go into the recommended products, and you can see all of the products that I recommend that I've tested and used, the Oslo Sleep Buds are right there, something that I use every night regardless of whether I need an alarm or not. If you are neurodivergent or you've got ADHD and you have trouble shutting down, these are incredible. They're soft. They sit in your ear. They're very, very comfortable, unlike the other buds that people wear that hang out of your ear or...
1: What do you call it? Toothbrush
0: heads.
1: Toothbrush.
0: Now that I've told you that, you can't unsee it.
1: No, I can't. Because people now wear them on TV.
0: I know.
1: When they're doing sort of conferences.
0: And podcasts. People doing podcasts with them in, and I think, oh, no. Speaking of podcasts, episode 400 this morning for me. Episode 400 of my podcast.
1: Big round of applause. That's a great
0: Thank effort. You, Joe. Yeah. Thank you.
1: Now, here's the question I have about podcasts at the moment.
0: Yes.
1: Is there a person in Australia that doesn't have a podcast?
0: Have you got a podcast? Oh, well, I suppose you... Well, you do, don't you? Because they...
1: Everybody has a podcast. When do people get time to listen to every single podcast?
0: Well, they don't, but they choose the topic of their choice. Mine is the only shift working podcast out there. So if people want to pick up tips and hints and ways to go about shift work, you need to be listening to A Healthy Shift, the shift work podcast.
1: Michael says, really love Roger's segment. So much information, great information. One of the best segments on radio.
0: I really appreciate that, Michael. Thank you so much. We've just kicked off.
1: Blood test. When did you have your last blood test? Come and join us, 133693. And is that topic two for this segment?
0: Topic two is the things that impact on sleep. What is it that impacts us? And there's some really, really interesting
1: Lack of sleep. Probably.
0: So, yeah, if people want to call us on 133693 as well and tell me why they can't sleep, and let's try and break it down and help you with it.
1: Come and join us, 133693, as Roger said. Or you can send a text, 0477 693 693.
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1: Yes, thank you for all these callers. Keep them coming. You'll get through straight away. 133693 is our telephone number. In particular, the blood test. I'm not sure it's a yes or no answer with the blood test, I guess, but so the idea of having a regular blood test for everybody.
0: Yes.
1: Is high on the agenda. Or yeah, should be high on the agenda.
0: It really should be. Just go and see your doctor and get a referral and get one done so that you've got a baseline, something for the doctor to look at, because there can be so many issues going on. Like a lot of shift workers out there say, I can't sleep. I don't sleep. I've got a problem, right? But do you know what? Sometimes it's not actually the shift work that's causing the problem. They might have sleep apnea, they could have insomnia, and these things can actually be addressed. And we have research that shows us that a lot of sleep problems, a lot of shift workers literally just put it down, oh, I'm a shift worker, instead of actually addressing or having the problem looked at. Sleep apnea is huge now.
1: What about tradies that are about to jump into their Hilux this morning?
0: Yeah, well, the tradies are the same. They should still be getting those blood tests done. Like, it's for, you know, they've probably been up since 4:15. You know, they'll zip by the 7-Eleven and grab their sausage roll and their Big M, spike the blood sugar.
1: Not ideal.
0: Oh, a long way from my ideal. Like, a long way from my ideal.
1: Okay, we always say occasionally, but not on a regular basis.
0: No, no. But the thing is, what a lot of people don't realise is the first thing that you eat in the morning actually sets you up for the day. And a lot of people will grab a piece of toast with some jam or honey and off they go with their coffee and have it on their lap in the car on the way to work. But what the problem that you have with that is, yes, it gets you up and about and you get the sugar spike and it gets you going. Mm. But then you crash so hard that you find yourself snacking through the rest of the day.
1: I agree with that.
0: And that's why, you know, having some overnight oats is an ideal thing so that you can grab it, you can still eat it on the way, or you can do whatever. Very, very simple.
1: I have an annual blood test for the annual checkups at least the last 50 years, certainly earlier this year.
0: Excellent work,
1: we were talking on the program last week or the week before about donating blood. Have you donated blood?
0: I'm not allowed to.
1: Right.
0: Yeah, I'm not allowed to. When I say I'm not allowed to, I went And I'm on a monthly medication for an autoimmune disease, and which has probably come out of shift work as well. But I'm on a medication, and they won't allow me to donate. But Melissa donates regularly.
1: Good girl.
0: Yep.
1: Meredith, good morning and welcome.
9: Good morning, Tony. How are you?
1: I'm well. Say hello to Roger.
0: Good morning, Meredith.
9: Hello, Roger. I'm getting off food. I want to tell you what I did Saturday night.
1: What did you do Saturday night?
9: I went to see Mark Anthony as always.
1: Oh, was it just wonderful?
9: As good as you would have hoped.
1: Now, Mark Anthony, for those that may not necessarily know, does the amazing Elvis Presley.
9: Yeah, he's horrendous. He really is.
1: But you'd seen him before, hadn't you?
9: About 9 years ago, yeah. Yeah, he'd been doing it for 22 years, he said, and this is his final show and everything. And
1: Final season?
9: No, finally, he's not doing it anymore after this.
1: Oh, so that was his, the other night was his last show?
9: Yep.
1: Ever?
9: Unfortunately. He might make a comeback later, but 22 years doing it, you know, you wear yourself out a bit.
1: Well, yes, you would. You certainly would. Meredith, I'm pleased you enjoyed it. Well done, and thank you for letting us know. One of the great artists doing Elvis Presley. You're a great fan of Elvis Presley.
0: Very much so. My mum's got is a big fan of the Elvis impersonator. I'm not sure of his surname, but his name's Damien.
1: She talks about him.
0: They go and follow him around everywhere. Through COVID, he was doing live shows. He was doing live shows on Facebook for them and things like that. So it survived through COVID with that. And now, you know, he's got bigger and bigger and bigger. Amazing. And he's quite large.
1: But, blood tests, I have an annual blood test for checkup at least. We've read that one.
0: Every 50 years.
1: Yeah, well done.
0: But when you had your last one in the last 12, did it show anything at all?
1: Less than 12 months.
0: Because you've been doing the show now for the last few years.
1: Three and a half years.
0: So I've been doing this 3.5 because I came in just after
1: pretty
0: the
1: early.
0: Show.
1: You came in pretty early. You might have been 3, yeah.
0: You started just before the Christmas and I came in just after Christmas,
1: That's right, I think.
0: Yep. Okay, my goodness, we've been doing this a long time.
1: I know. Trying to get away with it. We're getting away with it.
0: Do you ever sit here and just wonder, wait for the door to open and the police to come?
1: Well, I'm waiting for the door to open. I'm thinking that I might put my hand up to host the Today Show on 9 next year.
0: No, not controversial enough.
1: Huh?
0: You don't lean either way. You're not controversial enough.
1: Well, you've got to be middle ground, don't you?
0: Oh, well, they tell you what to say anyway on the commercial networks.
1: Holy dooly. Do they?
0: Absolutely, they do. They tell you what you can't say.
1: How did you get there?
0: Ask Carl. Carl Stefanovic is adamant that he was not allowed to speak about certain topics in certain ways because it would have cost him his job. He knew that. So don't tell me that the commercial media is not manipulated in that way that it can't get a clear message out or an opinion. It is an opinion. You got to remember, everyone's got an opinion.
1: And like a bottom.
0: Everybody has one.
1: Well,
0: yes, we were going to say that. But everyone's got an opinion.
1: Cleaned that up beautifully. It's Australia Overnight.
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21: Good morning, I'm Dusty Fitzpatrick. The Prime Minister is urging every state and territory to initiate a gun buyback scheme. The New South Wales and federal governments will split the cost of purchasing more than 270,000 firearms from November. The legislation builds on reforms enacted after the Bondi terror attack to limit the number of firearms people can own. Anthony Albanese says the program's available to all jurisdictions.
22: It is, I think, somewhat farcical that some states were still, in terms of firearm licences, having paper licences that therefore couldn't be traced. That damages the work and the capacity of our police and security agencies.
21: An alleged gangland boss has been shot in Melbourne's inner west. It's understood Fadi Hadara was ambushed outside his Altona North home. The 48-year-old's been taken to hospital with life-threatening injuries. Rescue crews remain hopeful they will find a missing teenager alive in the New South Wales Southern Highlands. Conditions are beginning to deteriorate with temperatures plunging in the region. 18-year-old Lily Hooper was last seen on Wednesday. One of Australia's most significant war efforts has been remembered at a memorial service in Perth. It's almost 60 years since the Battle of Long Tan during the Vietnam War. ANZAC troops won the battle despite being outnumbered 20-1. Veteran Peter Heaney says nothing could have prepared them.
23: The young fellows were all trained so well. We sort of looked at it as a bit of an experience to go overseas, but of course once you get there it's a little bit different. Like the World War II boys dropping their age down to serve, and then once you actually get into the zone, it's not all pleasant.
21: Also making news, US President Donald Trump is refusing to apologise for soaring global fuel prices, arguing it's a necessary cost of the war against Iran. Roughly 340,000 Australians will soon receive a letter from the federal government outlining ways they can reduce their risk of dementia. And Sam Pang has won the Gold Logie for 2026. The comedian was crowned most popular Australian television personality, his second gong of the evening, after Have You Been Paying Attention one Best Comedy. In his acceptance speech on Seven, Sam Pang says it's a surreal feeling.
2: You're watching television in this country and you just never think you're going to be on it. So it's a wonderful industry, it's a wonderful world full of talented people and amazing programs, as we've all seen tonight. And I just want to say I'm very, very lucky and very, very grateful to be part of it. Thank you very much.
21: In finance, one Australian dollar is buying 70.84 US cents.
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21: Bangladesh has triumphed over Australia by 9 wickets in the first men's test in Darwin. A century by Cameron Green's the second innings only delayed victory for the Tigers. Australian captain Pat Cummins has told Seven his side has no excuses.
5: I think they outplayed us in all facets, really. I thought they were really patient and quite disciplined. And yeah, once we're behind, it was really hard to get back.
21: In the NRL, the Dragons have gone back-to-back for the first time this season, holding out the Tigers 24-22 at Combank Stadium. The Knights locked in their finals berth with a 36-26 win over the Titans. And in the AFL, Sydney's locked in a home qualifying final, securing second on the ladder with a 112-76 win over Essendon. In Melbourne, Carlton has drawn 82-all with the Western Bulldogs, the second-level score of the round. That's the latest news and sport.
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1: Roger Sutherland, who comes in every couple of weeks and talks all things to do with a little bit of health. little bit of ideas of getting around the idea of being a shift worker. If you have just tuned in for the first time, nice to have your company. I'm Tony Mack. Melbourne, just over 9 degrees. Foggy. Was it foggy when you were driving in?
0: No.
1: No fog.
0: Beautiful.
1: Fog and then mainly sunny. Perth, 14, so 15 degrees at top of 20. And Adelaide, hello to you, 14 degrees at the top of 18, maybe a shower or two. Fog, if you see any fog out where you are, let us know, 133-693. Paul, good morning.
6: Yes, good morning, gentlemen. I'm a chauffeur driver, so I'm like an irregular shift worker, as in like this morning at 2.30, 4.30, 6am, 8am pickups going in and then a break and then working a bit later tonight, a bit of a regular sleep and whatever and different mornings and nights. But I managed to eat well and limit my caffeine intake and whatever. I'm pretty good with that. But what I want to ask you, I'm 62.
1: Yep.
6: I'm getting pumped regularly now with these ads, you know, for these concoction drinks that have got NMAs and vitamins and this and that. I won't use the brand names, but you know what I'm talking about,
0: I
6: don't
0: do.
6: You? What do you think of them?
0: No, I don't. No, I don't agree with them. I'll tell you... I don't. Thanks for your call, Paul. And you are a traditional shift worker, not a sort of, because anyone working outside of 8 a.m. to 5 p.m., any hours, if you work more than 2 hours outside of those hours, then you're a designated shift worker. So you are a shift worker. In fact, you're a night shift worker working the time that you work. Don't get sucked into all of those sort of things, Paul. Avoid them. The only things,
1: Because why?
0: Because there's no robust evidence behind them. The evidence is quite skewed towards selling a product. I think if someone's sitting there and talking about something and saying that there's a problem and creates, a lot of marketing is they create a problem for you and then sell you the solution for it. That's the marketing. That's the way it goes. So what I would do is be careful. One thing that I would say, and this is not something that I do sell, have you tried creatine, Paul? Are you taking creatine on the regular?
6: I actually do take it on a regular basis because I'm lucky enough that I go to the gym at least sort of four or five times a week.
0: Fabulous.
6: And I know the value of it. And someone told me, even when you're not going to the gym, take it because it's then good for your brain or something like that. So,
0: okay. So the thing that we want or the thing that we really want you to do, or I would suggest, give it a try. When you are going into those nights or you've got a situation where you know you've got to get up at 2.30 and you are struggling, you know that you're going to be struggling cognitively, double or even triple your dose of creatine overnight. So instead of taking you take a normally just one scoop of creatine at 5 grams, 3 to 5 grams?
6: Correct.
0: Yep. So double or triple that. Now you can spread that out over the day, but if you double or triple that, you'll find that you'll get a benefit of it cognitively on your brain. You won't feel so brain fogged. And the reason why this happens is because creatine is the energy currency of the cell. And we don't get enough to our brain. And when we're really struggling, taking creatine and having that go in and taking like more of it, it crosses the blood-brain barrier and helps with the energy currency of the cells in the brain. And it can make a big difference to people. Now, I would suggest that people drink a lot more water. If you're going to be taking creatine, you need to drink a lot more water because the water, creatine drags water into the cell. And that's the idea of it, and that's what it actually does.
1: So for those that don't know, you're talking about, we don't know what you're talking about.
0: Creatine monohydrate.
1: What is it?
0: It's a powder. It's a creatine monohydrate. It's the most researched and ethically safe. And anyone that's got, and I would say seek medical advice, obviously, as we do, seek medical advice for your situation. But particularly females as well, creatine stores in a female drop off significantly as they go over 40 towards, you know, that perimenopause time. And so by supplementing creatine monohydrate can actually make a massive difference to female health and how they feel around brain fog and that fatigue in the afternoon. A lot of evidence around this now, a lot of evidence around creatine and its benefit. It's not just a gym bro powder that people take. So creatine is one, fish oil is another one, and vitamin D are the three. They're the only three that I really recommend. The rest of it's very, very sketchy evidence behind a lot of the others.
1: Good on you, Paul. Keep in touch. Thank you for your call.
0: Thank you for your call, Paul.
1: Yeah,
0: that's
1: well
0: excellent.
1: Done. 133693. So what we're talking about now is...
0: The best diet.
1: The best diet, but is it one size fits all?
0: I think I'll say this to start off with. I think the best diet that anyone can be on is the one you can stick to. That's the best diet. Now, you
1: Which
0: might
1: could
0: say...
1: could be a big bowl of Cocoa Pops.
0: Yeah, well, if you can stick to that, right? Now, the idea is that we...
1: Yeah.
0: Like, we want to be intelligent about it. Like, we want to make sure that we're eating well. But a lot of people, like, we look on social media and everyone's very concerned about weight because social media now gives us this body phobia, this body dysmorphia. Oh, I've got to look like that. I need to look like her. I need to look like him. One of the biggest problems that we have today is that, how we're supposed to look. We need to look that way. Now, we don't want visceral fat around our gut, that internal fat. We don't want that belly, that fat around our waist, because as shift workers, we really struggle with that. That's where the fat goes, but it's the fat around the organs that are really, it's really damaging. It creates inflammation. It causes us all sorts of problems through the gut. So what's the best diet? Well, the one that you can stick to, because a lot of people go on to fad diets. Oh, Karen's doing that. I must go and do that diet. It's keto. So you cut all your carbs out and you just do fats and high protein and oh, that works. It works for Karen. And 2 weeks later, you can't stick to it because you feel angry. And of course you're going to feel angry because you've got no carbohydrates in your system. And then another person says, oh, you've got to do the carnivore diet. So we go and try the carnivore diet. We stick with that for a week. And
1: that becomes a bit trendy though.
0: It's very trendy.
1: Fad.
0: But they're all trendy. They're all trendy. But the Mediterranean style of eating is the evidence supports it.
1: Fab.
0: It is absolutely the best. What we want is we want fish and poultry. We want vegetables. We want fruits and vegetables, and we want extra virgin olive oil, healthy fats in our diet, and we want meat maybe once a week, once or twice a week at the maximum. That's the Mediterranean style of eating.
1: For years, though, Roger, we've been bombarded
0: with rubbish
1: every day.
0: And every
1: day.
0: But they're creating a problem for you and selling you the solution again. So what they're doing is they're saying, this is it. Research tells us that this is it, but research consistently only ever tells us that the Mediterranean diet is the most successful diet for what we need to. When I say diet, it's not a diet, it's a style of eating, right? And it is really healthy and very, very good for us. But there's an even better diet over the top of that.
1: A better?
0: Yep. And it's called the light diet.
1: Which is?
0: Getting daylight during the day. And getting sleep in the dark at night.
1: Yeah.
0: And that is the best diet that there is. And there's a reason for that. Because it aligns...
1: That's not a diet. That's a behaviour, isn't it?
0: Yeah, but it's we call it the light diet. Get your light diet. People are going off out after diets all the time. If you get your diet of light, you got to remember, dieting is just what we eat, right? It's just whatever it is that you're actually eating, that is your diet, all right? Like humans are omnivorous, so we eat, you know, fruits, vegetables, meats, we eat the whole lot, right? So getting your light diet right, so getting up early and getting early sunlight, daylight, not light inside. Research shows now that the Americans spend 93%
1: inside.
0: Of their time inside under artificial light.
1: Yeah.
0: Now, we've got to remember with artificial
1: light. And that's a nation going really well at the moment.
0: Well, there's a problem.
1: That nation's going so well.
0: But and we talk about an obesity crisis and we say, oh, we've got to cut out carbs and we've got to cut out sugars. What about we get our light diet right? And I'll tell you why. When you get your light diet right, as in you're up and you've got early daylight and you're getting movement and you're controlling stress and you're getting sleep and you're eating earlier in the day instead of later in the day, as you are biologically meant to, all of your hormones balance up in your body. And therefore, you're not craving those sweet foods after hours or things like that. And this is the problem that people have, is they're eating nonstop all day and into the evening, sitting there watching TV, getting that blue light exposure, the artificial light at night. And that is throwing all of their internal hormones out, which is, well, I can't stop snacking. I can't stop snacking. I just want to, you know, and that's where you're off grabbing the block of chocolate or you've got the cheese platter out or you're
1: so
0: drinking.
1: And it's so accessible.
0: And so accessible.
1: So accessible.
0: And we've got to the stage now where you don't even have to leave the couch. You just pick up your phone.
1: And it arrives at the front door.
0: And it arrives at the front door.
1: We love it. What a great world in which we live. 133-693. So what would you imagine? Be fascinating to find out from people who would be brutally honest.
0: How much daylight?
1: How much daylight and what is their current diet?
0: Yeah, what, how
1: that'd
0: bad?
1: Be tricky.
0: Yeah. Or, not eating.
1: Yeah. 133-693.
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1: And the other, thank you, nice to have your company. If you've just joined us, so Roger Sutherland from A Healthy Shift is here. We catch up with Roger every couple of weeks or so and talk about how we behave, what we're like, what we're eating, what we're not eating when you're working really strange, interesting hours. And there are many people listening now who are working shift work. They're either coming home, getting up nice and early, whatever the case may be. Harvey Kilmore, morning.
32: Good morning, sir. I'm a shift worker. I've been a shift worker for 20 years. I'm a security officer.
0: Well done,
32: I work in a gatehouse.
0: Yep.
32: I'm a security.
0: Yes.
32: I work in a gatehouse. I have rotational shift, so I can work. For instance, I'm working tonight, Monday and Tuesday. Then I have 3 days off, and then I work Saturday and Sunday day shift. I don't have any problems with my health. I've been listening to the diet recommended.
0: Yes.
32: I do exactly that. I have fish, poultry, and meat during the week.
0: Yep.
32: I walk my dog for an hour and a half when I'm not working night shift every day. I get plenty of sunshine, plenty of exercise, don't have any health problems. and I'm 77.
1: Wow.
0: Teammate, we've got a pin-up boy.
1: Yeah, we have.
0: Harvey, you're going to become our night shift pin-up boy. I was just sitting there nodding with every single thing that you said, Harvey. You are absolutely crushing it. When you say you work night shift, what time do you work?
32: I work 12-hour shifts.
0: Yeah, well done. So you're doing a four-on, four-off rotation?
32: Well, it's a rotational shift. For instance, tonight I work 12 hours. Tomorrow I work 12 hours. Then I have Wednesday, Thursday, Friday off.
0: Yes.
32: Then I work 12 hours on the weekend. And then I'll have Monday and Tuesday off, and then next week I'll have Wednesday, Thursday, Friday night shift.
0: Well, everyone needs to listen to Harvey because he is all over it. Well done, Harvey, and that's why you're healthy at your age.
1: It's fantastic.
0: And
1: when Harvey speaks of it, it's almost a...
0: It just makes sense.
1: It makes sense. And
0: of course it makes sense, but we don't do it.
1: Tone in Portland, good morning to you.
2: Morning, gentlemen. Our routine, my wife and I, is we're virtually fish and poultry through the week.
0: Yep.
2: Coming from a background of red meat four nights a week, that's all changed. But I'm 64, and my day starts at 2 a.m. and it will finish at probably 3 p.m. I'll be in bed at 7 p.m. I don't take any medication. I have the bloods done every 12 months.
1: Good boy.
2: But occasionally I feel tired, and I've just put it down to the roads being so rough and violent.
0: Yeah. Mentally exhausted. Isn't it funny? Yeah. I was going to say to you down in Portland, it'd be like driving on the moon surface down there at the moment.
2: Oh, yeah, mate, I'm an astronaut.
0: I reckon you would be. The other thing, Tony, I would suggest as well is, because it sounds like you're doing everything right, is give the creatine a go as well at 5 grams every day.
1: So just spell that slowly for people.
0: Creatine. It's C-R-E-A-T-I-N-E, and it's creatine monohydrate. It doesn't matter what brand or where. If it's creatine monohydrate, it is creatine monohydrate, so it doesn't matter. So if people were to do that, but you might find that that will help you with that fatigue when you get to the stage where you are a little tired, Tony. But yeah, you're probably more tired now as you're getting older, and the other thing is too, you're driving on the moon surface down there too. It's terrible.
1: Very good point. It is the moon surface. Some of those roads, as we well and truly know. G'day boys, desperately seeking help with a diet. Age 57, female, around about 88 to 86. Truly struggle with weight loss. Any form of exercise can be tricky. Also have lap band. I'll tell you what, Kate, keep listening. We'll come back with some sort of a feedback on that for you, the other side of this, on Australia Overnight.
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1: And 3RW Brekkie with Ross and Russ coming up very shortly. And Tom Elliott just after 8:30. A query from Kay.
0: Yep.
1: Losing weight, the only way I've been able to lose weight is actually don't eat. That's not the answer either.
0: No, that is absolutely not the answer because this is a big problem. Kay's got a text message here as well. I see you, Kay. Desperately seeking help, 5'2", short, carries a bit of weight, has PBC and is also sarcopenic. Kay, take the pressure off yourself. Just get out and walk and get daylight. I know you work 9 to 5, but get as much sunshine and daylight as you can and walk. Give yourself a 30-minute challenge every day to get out and
1: every
0: walk.
1: Every day.
0: Thanks, teammate.
1: And you've got to make that commitment. We all do, by the way, not just Kay.
0: Yeah, we have to make an effort. Commitment.
1: We've got to do more.
0: Take the pressure off. It's no gym. It's about walking.
1: See you,
0: walk.
1: Mate. See you in a couple of weeks.
0: You will.
1: That is the wonderful, wonderful Roger, and he joins us every couple of weeks. I'm Tony McManus. Have a fantastic Monday. Look forward to your company tonight. 3AW, good morning.
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0: The 17th day of August. The weather. Are we starting to see the weather to change? Because spring is around the corner. Going for a top of 18 degrees today with a shower or two. Tomorrow, 19 degrees, but some showers about. Wednesday, 18, showers easing. Thursday, 17, partly cloudy. But Nettie, it's a bit warm this morning. Currently 14.7.
1: I felt it, team.
0: Feels like
1: I felt it. It is warm. Sammy, good morning to you. Good morning to all the high fivers. Am I a bit rusty?
0: Yeah, what's going on there?
1: Hang on, team.
0: Clear it.
1: Better?
0: Not really.
1: Really? I've been screaming.
0: Oh,
1: I must
0: no.
1: admit.
0: Oh, no. Why?
1: No. I've been screaming. On Saturday, watched the game. It was a draw between Collingwood and Hawthorn for the second time. And I was with a few friends.
0: You're telling me
1: dinner.
0: You didn't watch the Port game? Didn't want to watch the 76-point thumping?
1: Port was of less interest than that match. But I was commentating the game in a pub. And the poor patrons that were at this pub, I think there were families having dinner and what was going on, but we were in the bar area and had the game up, and I was commentating, and there was about 10 other guys around. So I was screaming, and I'm paying the consequence of that now. How do you get your voice back? In this game, you don't want to lose it.
0: Normally, you don't talk for a bit, but speaking about that draw, this was the second draw in the year for Hawthorn and Collingwood.
2: Of 75,000 at the MCG of what they have just witnessed.
0: And if one draw wasn't enough, yesterday afternoon at Marvel, Bulldogs and Carlton.
2: The story continues, and what a magnificent story it is.
3: Two draws in the one round, Matty. The crowd be aware of it with the crowd now against the draws.
0: Audio there thanks to Fox and 3AW, but two draws in the one round.
1: That's awesome.
0: Two draws between the same teams in the same season.
1: Yep.
0: And I don't know about you, but whenever there a draw takes place, we always seem to have this discussion about, oh, we should be playing extra time, we need a result. I love the draw.
1: Yeah.
0: It happens so rarely, but then as you heard in the audio there from 3AW at the MCG on Saturday night, people just don't know what to do.
1: No.
0: It's such a unique feeling. I know draws happen in every sport, but as I said, because it doesn't always happen for us, it's such a unique feeling that people don't know how to react unless you're like Carlton and the 2 points means they're pretty much secured their spot in the wild card. So they're cheering like it's a win, but it's such an awesome, different way to end a game.
1: I love it. Keep the draw. I think it's fantastic. Mind you, I remember playing in a draw at Adelaide Oval against Brisbane. And as a player, you kind of walk out and, like you said, you're not quite sure what to do. Are you celebrating? Are you disappointed? But what a round of footy. I thought that was fabulous. And it'll kickstart some of our conversations, Sammy, heading into a few themes after this break.
0: Oh, no. Well, let's get to the phones before we do just that. Craig in Ingle Farm, good morning.
4: Good morning, boys. How are we for a Monday?
1: Good, Craig. Us very well. How are you, more importantly?
4: I'm very good. I'm pumped. A new week. Hey, I was listening to you guys on Friday talking about the band stuff, and I couldn't ring in. I was already on the freeway on my way to work, but I thought I'd give you a quick call this morning. You know what your band needs?
1: We need a bass and a drummer.
0: We do, yeah.
4: Well, you need a theme song, and I've got one for you. You got 30 seconds for me just to give you a quick demo?
1: Yes. Is it appropriate?
0: Is it?
4: It's very appropriate. Okay. No, you love it. You
1: love your work. Love
0: is
1: your
0: it
1: work.
0: A legitimate song, or have you AI'd this?
4: No. Hey, that's offensive, Sam. I'm a genuine songwriter, mate. I'm old school. I've been writing for 40 years, so no, don't say that.
1: Awesome,
4: no.
1: Craig. You let us know. So, let's go.
4: Quick demo. Here we go. People asking us what we're doing up. What we're doing up this time of the day. Listen to

0: And at least five, double A, we are the High Fivers. We are the High Fivers. The best time of the day. It's great to be alive. Wow! There we go. That was a little demo. That's a short version.
1: Oh, my God!
2: Mate. I don't think we've ever had a song written for us.
1: That is amazing. I love that.
0: That's a short version. We can do a longer one, but yeah. Now that captures it all.
2: Figure out a way. Record that, Craig, and email it into us.
0: All right. Well, I'll sort that out for
1: okay.
0: you.
1: Okay. We can clip that up too.
2: We need a bit of.
1: Oh.
2: Well done, Craig. Well, that means you're definitely in the band. So what are you playing, the guitar or is that the ukulele or...?
0: No, that's just acoustic guitar. I'm not a great guitarist. I'm more a singer, but a songwriter, and yeah, I can play a little bit acoustic. So yeah,
1: you can
0: include
1: definitely
0: me in.
1: Help
0: include
1: with that creative in. Direction too, Craig. In terms of songwriting,
0: I can, man.
1: Performing, we
0: I
1: need
0: can.
1: You.
0: For sure, let's do it, boys. Let's do it.
1: Oh, Craig from Ingle Farm, you are a gem. That is so cool. Thanks, mate. We appreciate
0: Thanks,
1: that.
0: Thanks, guys. Have a wonderful week, boys.
2: Well done, Craig.
1: Set us up for a good show,
2: what
1: mate.
2: What a
1: that's
2: way
1: fantastic.
2: To kick the week off.
1: How good's that?
2: Oh, God. That's our first song written for us.
1: I love that.
2: I'll take that.
1: Good.
2: You're in the running, Craig, creativity. For that Pepper's Truck Wash Pack, mate.
1: In the running?
2: It's going to be hard to beat that for the week.
1: Sam, if he doesn't get the Pepper's Truck Wash Pack, potentially another Robo Vacuum... And a few bottles of Bickford's. Seriously, I'm going to spew up. He deserves everything that's coming.
2: Well done, Craig. We love Fantastic. Our mate Ray Pepper. On the text line, Mandy and the Blue Brothers.
1: Oh, good to
2: good
1: hear.
2: Good morning, Ned and Sam. I hope you had two at a great weekend. Two draws in the footy, always interesting and making for an exciting last couple of minutes. Thank you, Mandy.
1: Mandy and those Blue Brothers. Hope you all had a good weekend, Mandy, over there in Melbourne.
2: Michael wants you to have a lemon tea.
1: Oh, Michael. Yeah.
2: The Stephen Rowe and Sam Tugwell sort of elixir for a sore throat. They always just get hot water, squeeze a lemon, and plenty of honey.
1: Do they? Okay.
2: That's all they do.
1: I'm coming good. I must admit, I was screaming on Saturday night calling that game.
2: I feel like you can either go one or two ways when your voice is a bit dodgy. Tommy Wren is one who normally will warm up and it comes good.
1: Yep.
2: Rowe goes the other way.
1: Does he? Yeah, he's in trouble.
2: Yeah, he's cooked. But I feel like you just need to warm up.
1: I'm warming.
2: You'll be right. You'll be right. A man we haven't spoken to for a few weeks, I don't think. Let's head out to Marlston. Peter, what's going on?
3: Good morning. Look, I'd like a favour. I can come in on Wednesday morning into the AA foyer downstairs and do a practice run for the drummer. I'm as good as Ringo and better than Davy Jones. And my favourite song is Hey Hey with the Monkeys. You know that one?
2: Yes.
3: And I can prove to you, if you have the set of drums there, that I'm worthy of being in your band. There you are.
1: Like your work, Peter. Could you send in a bit of a snippet just to free up some time on Wednesday? Could you get on the old drums and send something through?
3: The thing is, I can come in even Thursday, which is the better day for
2: We don't have drums here, Peter. have drums.
1: Would you bring the drums, Peter?
3: To find some.
1: Yeah, no, we could find some drums. We could get a Billy Hyde music or something.
3: Where's this band going to perform?
1: Oh, but Peter, this is all coming up this week. This
2: Peter.
1: Is... We've got 5 days of content, Graham Peter. We've got to drip feed it.
3: No, Graham Corns is a big band, man.
1: No, we need. Yeah, we could get Cornsy on.
3: Yeah, huge extra.
2: No, we went. Thank you, Peter, for your call.
1: Yeah, thanks, Peter.
2: We went through this. Cornsy doesn't classify. He doesn't count. He's not a high fiver. The band's only for high fivers, and that's it.
1: Correct.
2: So if Stud starts listening and starts contributing to Early Breakfast, we will consider him.
1: Love the Stud,
2: but he's not straight in. Johnny in Port Augusta.
4: Morning, Slamming Sam and young Ned McHenry.
1: Hey,
4: listen, fellas.
1: Hey,
4: listen, boys. Hey, I'm off to Mark Bickley's old hometown today, Port Perry.
1: Yes.
4: Going down with a mate of mine. He got to get a certain type of petrol tucked on for his car. He can't get it in Port Augusta. He's got to get it in Port Perry. So, got a Happy Bird for a meal. Their chicken and chips are beautiful. Probably a bit of Vietnamese on the way home, all the rest of it. But I forgot what I was going to say.
1: Well, you've said
4: down about. Oh my goodness, man, I got stage fright.
2: Well, Peter. Johnny, you're talking about travelling to Port Pirie. There's been a couple of draws in the footy on the weekend. Port got absolutely smashed. Is that helping anything?
4: Well, I helped the crowd.
2: No, I'm talking about, is that jogging your memory for why you called?
4: For what, sorry? Yeah. No, I was more talking. I only watched one AFL game on the weekend. I caught a replay of the Crows Fremantle. That wasn't a bad game, but I was delighted that Fremantle won. Sorry, Nettie, but you know what? Like, you're happy with Port lose, and be honest.
1: I don't get happy when Port Adelaide lose. I think two strong South Australian teams are advantageous.
4: Just one question on that.
1: Yes, okay. This is the last question.
4: I'm 58 in a month.
1: Yes.
4: I've seen three AFL promos in this state. Obviously, two from Crows, one for Port, 2004. Do you think I'll see another one? Because I'm starting to wonder if I will.
1: Yeah, good question. John, do you believe in the system? Is everything going to come together quickly, Sammy? What do you think?
2: I think it's going to take a couple more years, but I think we're on the right path. Yeah. I know that's hard to say after a 70-point thumping, but
1: no.
2: People like Tim Jenever, legend of the club, 7-time premiership player for Port Adelaide, I know he grew up in a different era, and he would probably consider my thoughts on this as, I don't know, loser mentality, but end of a long year, a lot of outs, a lot of injuries.
1: Yes.
2: You got to look for the silver linings. We're happy with Josh Carr. We've seen some very good things this year. A lot of young players have been able to get some games into them. We can start to evaluate if they're going to be part of the system going forward or we need to move in a different direction. Timmy G gets too caught up with just winning every weekend, and he did that again on Saturday night. But I think if it all comes together, it won't be as we won't be out of the eight for as long as we thought we would be at the start of this year. If that makes sense.
1: Yeah. Yep. Good. Port fans, do you have optimism? Absolutely.
2: That's probably the very easy way to sum that up. Yeah, I'm still optimistic.
1: Good. Glass half full.
2: Not so optimistic about. Have you seen the footage of Connor Rosie on the ground post-match?
1: No. Is he not moving well?
2: So he's, by looking at all reports from the club and everything, he's been running, he's been keeping his fitness up. He's turning a corner like the Queen Mary.
1: He wouldn't be running at this stage, would he?
2: He's been running.
1: He's running, isn't he? Okay.
2: But he's going to be, and all reports out of the club, he'll be right for round one, but an injury that took place back in round two, I think it was.
1: Significant injury. It was horrible looking at him come off the ground after he did it early in the year. Awful.
2: A couple of texts on the text line. Morning, lads. Not sure if you saw my request that I sent through Friday to be the merchandise manager for the band. Nice. Morning, legends. Long-time listener. 5th-time texter. High five following your discussion in reference to what your listeners can bring to the table if you create a high five band. I thought I would be putting my hand up I'll be responsible for the merchandise. Hopefully you can see the attached photo. I've designed a High Fiver streetwear hoodie with your images on there, and it's a bit of a Snoop Dogg vibe. There are a few slogans to consider on the hoodie: rolling through life together, no limits, just high fives, stay fly, high five every day. Cheers, Nate. Yes, we did see this on Friday night. However, the text line was going a bit bonkers and weren't able to get to the mall. A bit of AI work there on the hoodies. I don't mind my visual representation with the sunnies on. I think it kind of looks like me, and my hairline is far better than it is right now. You've got a bit of work to... I think your photo there needs a bit of work, Nettie.
1: I think he's done well with the AI. Nice work. On the back of two draws, I've got a bit of a segment after the break.
2: Oh, new segment?
1: So
2: is it
1: stick
2: one-off?
1: Around. Don't go anywhere. It's a new segment based on these draws.
2: 18 after 5. Jump on the phones. 822-3000.
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2: Twenty-one after five on this Monday morning.
15: It's
2: a warm
15: 9 one. 9 o'clock on a Saturday. The regular crowd shuffles in. Good song to intro us, isn't it?
2: Well, it's not 9 o'clock on a Saturday, but it will do. 22 after five on a Monday. Text still coming in thick and fast. Mick, Bangladesh. That's all he's written.
1: Well, he says fair Bangladesh. Enough. Johnny, he must be saying that's what Johnny wanted to talk about.
2: Maybe.
1: Perhaps.
2: We'll talk about that with Tom Wren coming up after 5:30. Mandy again. Hello. Two things. I thought I was your drummer, but I'm in Melbourne. I like the draw, but get rid of the wild card or give the last eight teams a final of their own. You have to be good enough to be in the eight, which was four and maybe two once upon a time. Mandy and the Blue Brothers. No, I've come around to the wild card.
1: Mandy and the Blue Brothers. Let me just say one thing with this wild card. Could there have been a better storyline than Carlton this year to endorse the concept?
2: Great point. Would we be talking about the wild card in the same sort of rose-tinted glasses if it wasn't for the storming end of the season that Carlton has had?
1: Yeah.
2: Interesting.
1: Well, that's something we could draw a conclusion on.
2: Oh, no.
1: As my first question off the back of two draws, team.
2: Oh, no.
1: And
2: let's see how this goes.
1: Sides having a draw in two games this year, which is remarkable. I've created a bit of a segment. It's a bit of a play on words. Let's see if you can work it out. Ned's drawing conclusions.
2: How about you hold that for 1 second?
1: What?
2: Because Marge was on the line before, but she hung up, but she's called back. So let's go to Marge quickly. Marge, good morning to you.
1: I hope it's important.
16: Hi. Have you got a theme song for your band?
1: Marge?
2: Well, we might have a theme song after Craig. Why? Do you have any thoughts, Marge?
16: Yeah, Never Ending Story.
1: Boring story alert. Do you think that needs to go off this morning?
16: No, the Never Ending Story.
1: Oh, okay. Yeah, right. Very good. Very good, Marge. Do you think you could be in the band with us, please?
16: Yeah, it could be. I can't sing and I can't play. I could just stand there with a microphone.
1: Oh, well, that's about as good as you know what.
16: Yeah, well, that's me.
2: Well, we love it, Marge. Thank you for your call this morning.
1: Marge is gone. Do you think... Is Is that a bit of a... Because we always tell stories that don't end. Is that why
2: I think it was a bit of a backhanded compliment. Not sure how.
1: Marge, love your work. Do you just want to quickly play the BSA just to remind any listeners who are joining us this week? We have an alarm team. If anyone thinks that something's getting boring or a listener is getting boring, you can just send in alarm and we'll play the boring story alert.
12: The Early Breakfast Boring Story Alarm. We apologise for what's just occurred. Engaging, informative content will now recommence.
1: There you go.
2: I love how it was your concept and you got the name wrong, but anyway, go on.
1: There you go. So that's just there in the little back pocket team in case we need it and something gets a little boring.
2: Which Sammy, this segment might.
1: Here's my segment. It's things you've got to draw a conclusion on. I'm going to ask you questions.
2: Okay.
1: And the listeners. And let's draw a conclusion on it. Okay?
2: Go for it.
1: Which South Australian town would be the hardest place to live without a car? I'm saying Hawker. That's a long way away. I mean, you're not going to the shops, are you? You're not walking to the shops, and it's so hot.
2: What's the place with the pink roadhouse? Unadatta. I'm saying Unadatta.
1: That's a good one. That's a good one.
2: Huh. Okay.
1: I like it. I've got this one. At what point does a short drive become a road trip?
2: Ooh.
1: How many hours does it have to be a road trip?
2: Great question. I'm going to say anything more than two.
1: Okay.
2: Anything more than if you need either a toilet break or some food.
1: Yeah.
2: Or a stretch of your legs.
1: I did the road tripping breakdown with Graham Gooding. So important to manage your hydration on a road trip. As someone who does...
2: You don't want to be stopping every 5 minutes, but you can't get dehydrated.
1: 1,000 Ks a year I do. You manage your hydration. You want to be just at enough that cognitively you can function and you don't get that dehydrated kind of blurry kind of thing going on. But you do not want to be drinking too much water, team. Otherwise, you'll be stopping every 15 minutes. For number one, you can only keep one Adelaide event, Gather Around the Fringe or Tour Down Under. Which one survives? Draw a conclusion on that.
2: Go again with the three for the listeners.
1: Gather Round.
2: Yep.
1: The Fringe, Tour Down Under. Which one survives?
2: Gather Round.
1: Gather Round over the Fringe.
2: Yeah. I don't dislike the Fringe. But I'm more sporting skewed.
1: Some of our arty creative. I know would you can come horrified.
2: On. A, you can come on, beat me up if you want. 8223 0000.
1: Couple more. Draw a conclusion on this. What's the superior bakery order? A pie, sausage roll, or pasty?
2: For me now, it's a pasty. But back in the day, it was a sausage roll because I would always be going to a bakery on some sort of road trip.
1: Yeah,
2: and to me, a sausage roll was always easier to handle in a moving vehicle than a hot pie.
1: Nice. Pie for me. Which animal would cause the most chaos if 100 of them were suddenly released into Rundle Mall? What?
2: Do you have an example of that?
1: Well, I don't know, because you could go down the smaller, more venomous route, because they would be more of a threat. Oh, but something like a rhinoceros or something. I mean, they're gonna really...
2: Well, they're going to do some real damage.
1: There's no dinosaurs around, are there?
2: No.
1: There'd be a couple somewhere.
2: Fossilised.
1: I'm telling you, there's a couple of dinosaurs somewhere.
2: You've got a good dinosaur in you.
1: Yeah. There'd be a few dinosaurs somewhere, 100%. This is getting very close to the BSA, so I'll just keep this moving. Here we go. This is the one I really like. What's one everyday job you're convinced you could do professionally with no training?
2: Oh.
1: Draw a conclusion on that. For me, pilot. I could fly a plane easily. No question could I fly a plane, which is ironic because you've got your pilot's license, but I could fly a plane, definitely.
2: A job I think I could do without any training. Oh, you put me on the spot there.
1: Well, come on, think. What's a job with no training you think you could do? Hey, I do radio. I've got no training and no idea how to do this.
2: 8223 0000 0448 08 1395 if you've got any thoughts on Ned's new segment. Or does it deserve a BSA?
1: We're just drawing conclusion on a few topical questions. We're kickstarting convo here at 5:28 on Early Breakfast.
2: Rob from Clearview, guys, a pie, but what do you match it with? For me, a chocky donut.
1: That's nice, Rob.
2: Whenever you go to a bakery, are you always getting a dessert and a drink, or are you just going for the savoury option?
1: No, I'm getting a coffee and I'm getting something hot.
2: Okay.
1: If they have a sandwich bar, I'm jumping with joy because then you can make your own sandwich. I love that.
2: At a bakery, though?
1: Okay. Other thing, quickly, Sammy, AFLW, Sydney took on the Crows, yep. obviously on Sunday, Unley Oval, good contest, Sydney got up. There is a player for Sydney who has the best name in the world. You know who I'm talking about, don't you?
2: I don't think I do.
1: Zippy Fish.
2: Zippy Fish.
1: Yeah, I think her name is Zipara Fish, but she goes by Zippy Fish.
2: Okay.
1: That is the best name outside of Rex that exists. So if I was to rank
2: Rex
1: names,
2: Zippy McHenry.
1: I would say Rex is my favourite name in the world. My second favourite name is now Zippy Fish. So if you merged it together, imagine if I was Zippy Rex McHenry.
2: Yeah.
1: You're not.
13: The Early Breakfast Boring Story Alarm. We apologise for what's just occurred. Here. Engaging, informative content will now recommence.
2: Let's head back to the phones.
1: Save us.
2: 822-3000. Debbie in Semaphore, good morning to you.
17: Good morning, guys. How you going?
2: Good.
17: I've got a little bit of a whinge.
2: Yeah.
17: It's a whinge.
1: I like whinging.
17: Now, I want to be, like, told I'm wrong, but I'm going to have a go at the O'Connell Street. I think it's called the O'Connell Street, the 24-hour bakery.
2: Yep, O'Connell Street Bakery.
17: So I thought it's a 24-hour bakery. I went to get bread, and they stopped selling bread. I think it was like 5 o'clock on a Saturday afternoon.
1: Ah.
17: Or it could have been a little bit earlier. So to me, it's just like a cafe that sells pies, pasties, donuts. But I wanted some bread or some bread rolls, and they didn't sell them because they stopped baking. It's a 24-hour bakery, hence the word bakery.
1: Okay, Debbie, you're kind of uncovering a bit of a conspiracy that they're marketing themselves as a bakery, but they're actually operating more like a cafe.
17: Could be.
1: What justifies a bakery, Debbie?
17: That you can walk in and get bread.
1: Bread, yeah. What if they just run out of bread that day? What if sales were off the chain?
17: No, because I asked them, I said, what? You don't have bread. She said, no, we stopped baking bread at a certain time. Mm-hmm. I think it was like after 5 o'clock, you couldn't get bread anymore. And plus, I mean, no doubt they would probably have sold out in the morning. But the fact is, it's at 20, because I thought, oh, I need some bread for tomorrow. Oh, the 24-hour bakery. And yeah, because you go to other bakeries that open, you know, like just as they close in the afternoon, you know, you can't get bread because they don't sell, like market themselves as 24 hours.
1: Mm.
2: Devil's advocate, Debbie.
1: Okay.
2: Was there a lot of other product on the shelves, though?
17: There was, like, just, you know, your cakes. Don't get me wrong, there was pies and pasties and stuff, and, you know, your sweets, but I wanted bread or bread rolls, and I couldn't.
1: Debbie, I like it. Okay, well, let's just keep it there. Let's not accuse them of anything too much just yet. Let's keep it, and then if another caller calls up at some stage and isn't happy with them, well, then it's becoming a theme, not an event. But it's just an event at this stage.
2: I do love O'Connell Street Bakery.
1: Do you?
2: I don't think I've ever bought bread from there before, though.
1: Mm. That's an interesting point.
2: Yeah. Let's head out to Seaford. Trevor, good morning.
18: Good morning. I can solve that problem with a young lady straight away.
1: Okay, Trevor, what are you thinking?
18: There's no bakery, like a bread bakery, that bakes 24 hours a day because they wouldn't be able to afford the fire insurance.
1: So you're saying, but she was there at what, 5 p.m. on a Saturday it was. So perhaps they just run out of bread from the Saturday morning bake.
18: But they you can't bake. You imagine those baking ovens and ask TikTok, they'll tell you the same thing. If you were baking 24 hours a day, you wouldn't be able to afford the fire insurance. That's it.
1: Yeah, okay.
18: Do you think it's funny? The heat of the place, there's no building that would be able to take that heat for 24 hours a day.
1: Yeah, okay, Trevor. But what about if you just make more bread in the first one, just have the bread there?
18: Hey, and what is she going to go around when they got 40 loaves over at 5 o'clock and buy a loaf of bread? She doesn't go to the same bakery every day, right? So she doesn't go to the same bakery, and all of a sudden, ask how many bakeries that donate to charity people, etc., at the end of their day, because it's left over.
1: Mm-hmm.
18: You can't keep having stuff left over.
2: Trevor, are you a baker?
18: No.
2: Oh, just wondering.
18: But I get around all hours to see how they do work.
1: Like it, Trevor.
2: Well done, Trevor. Thanks for the call. Very, very.
1: Sure. I didn't think.
2: Very strong thoughts on bakeries baking.
1: Didn't think I was suggesting that O'Connell Street had to bake 24 hours a day. I'd chain them to the ovens. I was just suggesting something. I don't know. I like that, Trevor. That was good. Very informative. Appreciate that. Got a bit more of an understanding now.
2: Stephen on the text line talking about the top eight and the wild card system. All I say is that we would have had a great race for the top eight this year. Instead, we've got a top 10.
1: Yeah. Interesting, Stephen. Great text from Stephen. Good texter. What does everyone think about the wild card round? Are people enjoying it? Have we got any Carlton fans? Mark from Parra Hills always texts in about Carlton. Is someone on the Carlton train? What a job Josh Fraser's doing. If he doesn't get the role full time, I'm going to spew up.
2: That's the second time you've said you're going to spew up this morning. Clean it up yourself. It's a great point. And we might talk about this with Rennie because I hadn't thought about the dream ride for Carlton and really cementing the spot of the wild card as this real talking point.
1: Yes.
2: So I wonder, if there wasn't as much movement, would people be caring as much?
1: Does it just create a little bit more interest in a few games later in the season, possibly?
2: It also provides another money grab for the AFL. Yeah. That's the only reason we're doing it. Nothing about equality or making sure the competition's got integrity and 10 teams aren't based in Victoria. But it is giving us another talking point.
1: No doubt. No doubt.
2: Tommy Wren coming up very, very shortly. 25 minutes to 6. Keep those calls coming in. 8223 00 0448 08 13 95. If you missed Craig this morning with his new idea of a theme song for early breakfast, you hear it in a moment.
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2: Forty minutes past five. No, it's 20 minutes to six. 822-3000 on this Monday morning. Welcome along. Not a high fiver, but still part of the early breakfast gang if you've just joined us now. Going for a top of 18 degrees with a shower or two. Tuesday 19 degrees, showers increasing. Wednesday 18, showers easing. Currently in the city 15.1. We're gonna talk some sport in a moment and stick around because if you missed Craig from Ingle Farm before, you're going to hear something special. The band, the early breakfast band, the High Five of band, people still want in after our discussion on Friday. But for now,
0: the latest in sports with Tom Wren.
2: The man who's everywhere, Tommy Wren. Good morning.
5: Morning, boys. Hope you had a great weekend. Bit to get through, isn't there?
2: There is a bit to get through. Where do you want to start? Well, we've got cricket, we've got footy, we've got draws.
5: Yeah, it's all happening, isn't it? And I heard you boys talking about it all. And I heard the Never Ending Story song as well. Now, I reckon the best rendition of that, the original you played, but has anyone here seen Stranger Things?
6: The TV show?
5: Yeah.
6: Know it, but haven't seen it, Randy.
2: Only the first season.
5: Well, for those that know, that are listening, they know there's a rendition of that, I reckon season three, and it's the best thing I've ever, one of the best things I've ever seen.
6: Really? In terms of
5: it was,
6: what?
5: It was just played at a time where the show was reaching a peak, and it was... the show reflects on the 1980s, and one of the basically they're nerds, and they need some help from one of the guys has a girlfriend,
6: yep.
5: And they're talking over a two-way communication old way radio,
6: yeah.
5: And she says, "I'll give the answer to the riddle because they need to, you know, try and overcome this monster, but only, and they have to open up a door only if you sing the song." And he goes, "I'm not singing it," and everyone's listening, but she doesn't know that they're all listening. And she says, "You've got to sing the song," and
6: oh, wow.
5: He has to sing Never Ending Story.

0: And anyway, there's
1: wow, Rennie, that is life changing.
0: That was unbelievable. Play it, play it, play it now. Play
2: the early
0: it.
2: Breakfast.
0: That was a
2: story
0: crap story.
2: We apologise for what's just occurred.
0: I'm standing by it because
2: engaging informative content will now recommence.
0: I'm standing by because you haven't seen it, and because there's demagogues that are chasing them. There's demogorgons or whatever they call them. It's all happening.
3: God, we invented that alarm.
4: Tom Wren.
3: Built for things like that.
4: Tom Wren, let's talk some sport.
3: Freddie, this is the most boring 2 minutes. I haven't seen the show. I don't give a crap about the show.
0: Well, you've got to watch the show starting tonight.
3: Get stuffed and get to sport.
4: All right, Crows and Dockers Friday night. We saw the Dockers get the win.
5: There goes the siren. The Dockers are minor premiers, and the Crows' top four hopes have vanished.
4: What'd you say?
0: They had a crack. There's no doubt they had a crack. They absolutely pushed Fremantle as hard as they could, but I think we probably saw a bit of what we've seen in the past, Ned, and I saw some stats over the last 24 hours or so, Sammy. The Crows, and look, I don't know if it's a system thing or if it's they're trying to play a different way, but the Crows are number 18 by a fair margin in terms of metres gained by handball chains. Mm. They don't handball through transition. It seems... We saw Melbourne on Saturday night. Mm-hmm. They tore Port Adelaide. Now, I totally get it, different opposition, but they totally tore Port Adelaide apart through handball. The Crows don't do it. That, and I don't know whether it's a lack of talent, like I said, whether it's a system thing, but Isaac Rankin couldn't be playing any better. Jordan Dawson's had a remarkable year, but it seemed to me like they just didn't have enough soldiers or quality running through the midfield. Ned, your assessment?
3: Yeah, I think that's fair, Rennie. I don't think they're coached to be like a high handball run and gun side. Like, that's one part of it. The second part of it, if we're being really critical, is just how many guys are in great form outside of the ones that you spoke about.
0: Yeah.
3: Now, if, you know, the glass half empty assessment of the Crows list at this time would be how many of their bottom six or eight would get a game at Freo at the moment?
0: Mm-hmm.
3: How many do you think? Not
0: probably,
3: many.
0: Probably none.
3: So you kind of weigh that up and go, well, you take Freo to how many points in the end was it over there?
0: 24.
3: It's probably, for me, sits about right.
0: Mm.
3: You know, the Crows are in okay form. Freo are in excellent form. They push hard. They have a crack.
0: Yeah, and they did. They absolutely did.
3: You know what, Rennie? I actually just don't think they're as good as some of the best sides, and we all want them to be.
0: Yeah.
3: I want them to get to a prelim or get to a grand final even better, but I actually just think this year where they are is probably about right.
0: So, and that's a fair assessment. The issue with that, though, is then, is that enough for Matthew Nix to stay on in 2027?
4: My question to you after hearing you say that about the Crows, does that mean, would you give the Crows a pass mark, or is it a failed year? If they're about where you think they should be, but they haven't really improved.
3: No, I'm saying last year there was a heap of variables that went in their favour.
4: Yep.
3: They had awesome health with injuries.
0: Yeah, they did.
3: They had an awesome run with their fixture.
0: Their draw was great.
3: And at home, they gave this fortress. And there was this momentum that built last year. There was less pressure. Other teams would have done less work on them in the offseason because they weren't a threat. Whereas you finish minor premier, you look like you've got the scariest list in the competition. You go into next year with expectation. You go in with teams scouting you and working out how to beat you all through the preseason and offseason. They get a harder fixture.
0: Mm-hmm.
3: There's been a couple of games that just haven't quite gone their way, and they've had some more injuries. Well, I'm sorry. It's bloody hard to get to a prelim or a grand final.
0: Yeah.
3: It is hard. I remember James Rihalli, the best coach I've ever had, he said to me, you don't understand how hard it is to get an opportunity at these kind of things. He was at Geelong. He gets it. Like, everything needs to line up. And this year, I'm just not confident that they can match it with the best sides not at Adelaide Oval.
0: Problem is, Sammy, if they don't win a wild, I think if they don't get past the first week of the actual finals, I think it's a fail. I think given where they were last year and the expectation, and I think Ned makes some really good points, but I think this supporter group and with that list and that top end of talent that they've got and everyone, and I think Ned's probably right. I think he is fair enough in saying they haven't achieved what they needed to, but I think the expectation out there is that they need to be improving year on year with what they've had as the coaching base for this long. I think there's a major frustration if they don't make it that far.
4: Do you think AFL footy clubs are a bit two-way when it comes to players and coaches?
3: What do you mean?
4: They can be ruthless with players, but they don't seem to want to move on coaching groups if you're not getting different results.
0: It hasn't always been that way either, has it? Like,
4: no.
0: I remember Richmond, I mean, those
4: Port Adelaide
0: are listening. Yeah,
4: and 13 years.
0: That's right. Those that are listening out there at the moment would say Richmond, they would remember in the, I reckon it was the 80s, they used to turn over one coach a season. If you didn't make finals, they'd turn you over.
4: Do you reckon the whole Damien Hardwick at Richmond and maybe even Bomber Thompson at Geelong sort of changed the narrative with coaches? Just stick fat with them, they could come good?
0: Definitely. And a stable environment and all of that. And it worked. And often it does work. But, yeah, you're right, Sammy. Players get turned over pretty quickly. Matty Nix has got another year to run. I think he'll be okay, but that game against Carlton, which we think it will be now, given what happened yesterday. The Crows can still make the top six, but they're going to. The problem is Collingwood now have nothing. The only realistic result of 3, 4, 5, or 6 who the Crows need to lose to jump into the top six, I think, is Collingwood Brisbane. Because at the MCG, Collingwood have got nothing to play for. Mm. So that you can't tell me they're not going to rest 10 blokes on Friday night. Of course, they'll say they're trying to win, but they don't care.
4: Yep.
0: So that's the issue, unfortunately, for Adelaide. They need help now to make the top six. I don't think it's going to happen.
3: But just on Friday, did we really think the Crows were going to go over there and beat them?
0: No, but I think the outcome of what happened is the frustration and everything before it.
3: You didn't think the Crows performed at a level that you expected them to on Friday?
0: I think it was about where we expected
3: about
0: them.
3: About right?
0: Yeah.
3: Yeah.
0: Yeah, I think you make some very salient points, some really good points.
3: It's going to be an interesting final series, Crows fans. Port fans, you don't have to worry about that.
4: Well, we don't, here. Not after Saturday night.
5: Siren sounds to put Port Adelaide out of their misery here at Adelaide Oval. The D's commanding victors, 20-11, 131 to Port Adelaide, 8-7-55, a 76-point margin.
0: It was a classic men versus boys, wasn't it? It was a sample side, essentially.
4: Got absolutely walloped it during the first quarter. Was it 36, 37 odd points? Second quarter, Kari had a go at them at quarter time. They showed a bit for a couple of minutes, but then it was just back to regular programming.
0: It was game over, wasn't it? You know, it was Melbourne just toying with them. And when they wanted to, they just occasionally flexed and put the foot on the floor and said, okay, we'll show you what we've got. Big bodies, fast-paced, well-coached, and you talk about personnel. I think they've got, 16 out, the power. And they literally have players in there that, if they had a full list, wouldn't get a look in. But they've got to play them.
6: It is what it is.
0: And that's, you know what, that's handling your list. And Port now got to go in the summer and go, you want to get to that? You're going to work pretty hard. You're going to have to work very hard. So Port clearly need talent. They need to work in the gym. Players like Jack Whitlock and others need to get bigger and stronger, and they need an injection of talent as well. They're a long way off. I think they know that, but they've got some work to do.
4: That's Port Adelaide. We don't need to dwell on that too much. They've got one more game to go, then they're off on their fishing holidays.
0: Cricket. Wow.
4: Top end.
0: Doesn't it put some pressure on? So,
4: were you secretly not mad against Bangladesh? Like, is this un-Australian for me going for the underdog Bangladesh showing Australia just like, come on, guys,
0: not
4: what are you
0: all.
4: Doing?
0: I think it's a great story. Like, it's fantastic to see these cricket minnows. You heard them talking after the game saying, it's our proudest ever moment. Yeah. I mean, it's huge to beat Australia in Australia. And that was a full-strength side. Now, what that does do is it might precipitate the Aussie selectors to go, we got this stretch of 21 test matches. They're lucky in the sense that people don't really care at the moment because it's not the number one. They're still NRL and AFL. And I know that's probably a bit of a cop-out, but do they now say, we're going to make some changes? Marnus Labuschagne, Jake Weatherall, Cameron Green, this could be the making of him.
4: Yep. This is the innings that Weatherall needed to have, but Cam Green took it.
0: He took it. So pressure's off him. He's fine. He's bought himself probably another year. Whereas Marnus Labuschagne and Jake Weatherall, they are in the gun. Big time. So whether they survive this second test will be fascinating. But it's...
4: Would you make changes right now or stick with it for the second test?
0: Gee, I'd probably stick with it for the second test. But then... Yeah, exactly.
4: If they don't show then.
0: And maybe, Sammy, maybe they should have made the changes before.
4: Yep.
0: You know, before they've got a brutal tour of South Africa coming up. Like, that is going to be hostile.
3: You need to be mentally
0: They're going to be
3: mentally
0: in their
3: robust.
0: Face. Yep. You... Talk about having mental aptitude. They're going to get heckled because that's the first two ascents. Yep.
3: Well, who replaces them in the top order, though?
0: This is the thing. So there's no Sheffield Shield cricket happening at the moment. So that's a great point. Whereas after this next test, and that's why I think they'll probably stick fat, Sammy, then we start getting the Sheffield Shield before the tour.
3: Yeah.
0: And then you go, oh, okay, Campbell Kellaway from Victoria, he's made back-to-back hundreds. He's got to play.
3: It's a massive ask, though, isn't it?
0: It's big, yeah.
3: Yeah. It's an interesting time for Australian cricket.
0: Really interesting because they're the oldest team, I think, in decades.
3: Yeah.
0: So
3: it was one of the oldest test teams that's been fielded in, like Ricky Ponting said in an interview.
0: That's right.
3: It was outrageous.
0: Yep. And that's part of it is modern science as well. We know athletes now look after themselves a lot more, nutrition, diet, and they want to stay on because they, you know, they get paid well, all of that. So, but yeah, they've got some decisions. Just quickly as well, mixed results for the women's footballers. Crows, obviously, disappointing loss. Port had a win, so 1-1 to start the season for our two sides. Hopefully, they can both get a win next week.
4: Well done, Rennie.
0: Good on you, boys.
4: Chat to you again tomorrow morning.
0: Never-ending story. Get into it with it.
3: A couple of texts are endorsing it. They say, you have to watch Stranger Things. It's brilliant.
0: Yes!
3: I agree with Tom. Stranger Things, the song was perfect at that time. Tim says Stranger Things. Oh, everyone can go and get stuff.
4: Let's just get to a break.
0: We might have a slumber night. We'll watch a bit of the Stranger Things together.
3: Set up the TV and set up the beds in the lounge room together.
4: That's an invite I don't really need, Tommy.
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4: 3 minutes to six. Will and Stace coming up. 5AA Breakfast after 6 o'clock. Time for a call or two before that. However, if you weren't listening just after 5 o'clock this morning, I mean, the concept of the early breakfast band, I didn't think it'd have this much momentum, but people are still wanting in. So much so that Craig from Ingle Farm called up
0: Craigos
4: with his own song for us.
19: People asking us what we're doing up, what we're doing up this time of the day. Listen to Sam and Edmund Henry and Adelaide's 5AA. We are the High Fibers. We are the High Fibers. The best time of the day. It's great to be alive. Wow! There we go. That's a little demo. That's a short version.
4: Craig from Ingle Farm.
3: It gets better every time. I actually love it. He's done a sensational job. Craigos, that'll be used every episode from here.
4: Every episode?
3: I want it in the show somehow.
4: We need a cleaner version.
3: Well, all right. Get it in
4: if
3: there
4: Craig
3: somehow.
4: Can get us that sort of... we can work on it, but not like that.
3: Still waiting on some of the best names in the world on the back of Zippy Fish, the Sydney Swans AFLW superstar. I think it's the second best name in the world behind Rex. Of course, I love the name Rex, so... If you merge the two together, it would be Zippy Rex. Did you watch the Logies last night?
4: Would this shock you? I was in bed.
3: Oh, yeah. That'd be right.
4: Sam Pang.
3: Lying horizontally, as usual.
4: Sam Pang won the gold Logie. For once, I agree with that. Sam Pang is everywhere on our television screen, and he's excellent.
3: Yep.
4: However, I know we've run out of time now, but I'm sure 5AA Breakfast will continue the discussion.
3: Mm.
4: Does anyone give a damn about the Logies?
3: Yeah.
4: Does anyone care? I'm assuming you didn't watch either.
3: I could not, Sam. I couldn't even.
4: How do you name an award the Bruce McAvaney Award?
3: And Sam, I'm telling you about the Logies right now. It's not that I don't care about it. It's that I don't care so much. I actually don't even care talking about the fact that I don't care about it. It is the least interesting thing.
4: Well, you brought
3: up
4: the Logies.
3: I know. But I just don't understand it. What are the awards for and how's it judged? I don't understand it. It's for the night of nights for television, correct? Can you explain to me what's going on there?
4: Well, it'd be like our version of the Academy Awards.
3: Right.
4: Or the Golden Globes over there in the States. But it just never has really garnered that much attention unless it's on, I guess.
3: Okay.
4: I feel like a lot of our listeners would have watched it and probably enjoyed it. If you did... 5AA Breakfast, let Will and Stace know, but couldn't give a stuff.
3: All right. Well, if you're into the Logies, give everyone a call. Otherwise, been a good show. We will see you right here at the same time tomorrow.
4: Yeah, Jess Adamson, Tom Rain with the 6 o'clock news. Catch you tomorrow.
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21: A man's been arrested, accused of narrowly missing a police officer at an RBT site. It happened at 11 on Friday night when officers were drug and alcohol testing on Alifs Road at St Mary's. Police say a Mercedes SUV was directed into the site, but during a breath test, the driver allegedly accelerated away, almost colliding with the officer conducting the test and other vehicles at the site. Police attended a Flagstaff Hill home last night and arrested the driver. The 42-year-old was charged with driving dangerously. He'll face court next month. A fresh opinion poll shows more than 50% of voters believe the Albanese government is failing to address high levels of immigration in Australia. Federal politics editor Michael Packey reports.
23: Labor is under increasing pressure to address immigration policy. The latest Resolve Political Monitor reveals 54% of voters believe the government is running the portfolio in an unmanaged way. Labor is due to announce some changes over the coming weeks, including a crackdown on people who overstay their visa and tighter rules for those seeking asylum in Australia. While immigration is a problem for the Albanese government, voters have welcomed tax changes which are lowering property prices. Overall, core support for Labor, One Nation and the Coalition remains steady.
21: A new study has found AI detection software used in schools and universities is failing to protect academic integrity. James Cook University researchers warn, unlike plagiarism tools, the detectors only guess the likelihood text was AI generated. Project lead Wayne Bradshaw says the software poses a risk in the education sector.
1: But in terms of assessing whether a student has used AI in the production of assessment, it's really got no place.
21: Victoria will today start rolling out the world's biggest bird flu vaccination program. 5,000 little penguins will be vaccinated at Phillip Island after one died from the H5 strain. It's set to be 10 times the scale of any other vaccination program for wild birds. Australians who've recently turned 50 will soon receive a letter with advice on lowering the risk of dementia. The disease is the country's leading cause of death, with almost 460,000 people thought to be living with it. Minister for Aged Care and Seniors Sam Ray says nearly half of all cases can be delayed or prevented.
5: The Australian government is running a campaign to help Aussies think about their brain health. We're going to be sending out letters to roughly 340,000 people who turned 50 over the last year with some information about how they can address some of those risk factors.
21: Magda Sabansky has made her first public appearance since her battle with cancer in a surprise appearance at the Logies. The iconic Australian comedian receiving a standing ovation from the crowd as she appeared in character as Sharon Strzelecki.
6: I'm not crying, I've just got something in my eye.
8: Okay, first day at Australia Zoo. How'd it go?
6: Yeah, no, good.
8: Yep.
21: Sam Pang took home the Gold Logie for most popular personality. Now turning to 5AA Sport.
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21: Good morning, Tom Wren.
0: And a very good morning to you as well, Jess. With the top 10 set with a round to play, Marcus Bontempelli has been given no guarantees of playing for the Western Bulldogs next week. The Dogs drew with Carlton, missing several stars, including their captain. Coach Luke Beveridge says they won't be taking any risks ahead of finals.
24: He's just had a bit of a grumbly Achilles over recent times, so it seemed like the time was right, you know, this one, just to give him a week off. If it's still hanging around and we feel like another week will really help him prepare for the wildcard game, then we'll probably rest him again, give him another week to freshen up a bit.
0: Two other games yesterday to wrap up the round. GWS 54-point winners against West Coast, while Sydney had a 36-point win against Essendon. With a round to play, Adelaide has slipped to seventh and looks set to finish.

0: Elsewhere, the Kookaburras have opened their campaign at the Hockey World Cup with a 3-1 win over Ireland, and Arsenal has defeated Manchester City 3-0 to win the Community Shield. And that's the 5AA Sport.
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2: Sydney Street, timeless fashion on Unley Road, and now on the Parade Norwood, across the road from Bongiorno's.
1: 18 with a shower or two today, 18 with showers increasing tomorrow, showers easing and 18 for Wednesday, partly cloudy and 17 on Thursday. Right now it's 15 degrees on 5AA, always Adelaide.
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6: Good after six, good morning to you. Welcome to Monday on 5AA Breakfast, the 17th of August. All is right in the world again because Banana Boogie Bakery are once again the makers of the best vanilla slice in Australia. We'll be chatting with the head baker and owner Jason Spencer before 7 o'clock this morning. We're going to be chatting with our European correspondent on 5AA Breakfast about the fact there have been 20 earthquakes that have hit Europe. He may have experienced some himself. That is Senor David Penberthy live from Spain just before 7 o'clock. He has, spoiler alert, we'll get his sense of what that experience was like. 20 of them. A lot of seismic activity going on in Europe. Stephen Rowe always provides a bit of seismic activity, generally after a Crows loss. We had one of those, unfortunately, late last week. We will chat with him this morning and wrap the weekend in sport. Speaking of seismic losses, can't wait to get Rennie's take on the cricketers as well. The loss to Bangladesh, embarrassing. Toop and Toop, we'll talk real estate with Bronte Manuel from Toop and Toop. There's been bit of an issue with the SeaLink ferry delivery. The mayor of Kangaroo Island, Michael Pengelly, will be on the program, and lots of fun in and around that stage. Good

0: Morning to you.
1: Good morning. How was your weekend?
0: It was good. It was good. We went to the St Kilda Adventure Playground. Have you taken Molly to see? She's way too young. In fact, Rosie was too young, to be honest.
1: She's not walking yet. We go to playgrounds for the swings.
0: Yes. Oh, that's
1: so
0: good.
1: She loves the swings.
0: Well, there's no bigger swing in South Australia than at the St Kilda. Not that, that's purely for adults. Rosie's mum had a lot of fun there. Rosie sort of was a bit, these slides are a bit too much. But I'd been there. We were trying to think about this. I think we drove through there once, probably 20 years ago.
1: Yeah.
0: It's been around since 1982. I would suspect it was shortly after that was the first time I'd been there, probably 86, 87, something like that. I've got this theory. There are certain things you do in South Australia once when you're a kid, once when you're a parent, and that's probably it. And I feel like, or maybe you do it a couple more times. Yeah. But St Kilda Playground, for me, feels like a rite of power. I remember going there with my parents. Rosie's gone there now. And I'm not sure if I get another trip there at this point, unless we have a birthday party or pick up friends.
1: Yeah. I feel like it sounds like your wife enjoyed it enough. Maybe.
0: Oh, she would go there every weekend. She would go there every weekend. The only thing, it's been done up. And I didn't realise this. If you're like me and it's been 40 years between drinks of going to St Kilda Adventure Playground, it's totally zhuzhed up. It was really good. It looked spectacular.
1: I think that a lot of playgrounds are getting the new nature play updates.
0: Yes.
1: You know, they're not, is it still the slides?
0: Oh, it's still rough and tumble.
1: Okay, you still burn your bum on the slide.
0: The original tower is still in all its glory. Yeah, albeit, okay. I reckon they used to have Hessian sacks, or is that just my, am I confusing some memories with Greenhills?
1: And what was the big one in the Riverland? There was a massive playground in the Riverland as
0: yes,
1: well where they had Hessian sacks.
0: Or maybe I'm getting confused with that one. People were bringing their own cardboard to this one. Someone will know. Let us know the name of the one in the playground in the Riverland. 0480 81 13 95. But one of the things you do as a sort of rite of passage in South Australia, that everyone who's grown up here has done.
1: Oh, I've got a couple.
0: You're far away.
1: The rocking horse.
0: Yes, the big rocking horse is a great example.
1: You do that as a kid and then you do it as an adult.
0: Yeah, that's right.
1: And then maybe again if you have some friends visiting from interstate or someone who's got kids, you take them there.
0: Yes.
1: The rocking horse.
0: I almost was going to say another one, but I think we might see what our listeners come up with.
1: Go
0: because
1: on.
0: I reckon there's a few up in the hills. The rocking horse is a good one. Mm-hmm. 8223 0000. What are those sorts of things you do? There's a text.
1: Yeah, Monash Adventure Playground.
0: That's the one.
1: Yep. Thank you, Sharon.
0: Thank you, Sharon. I wonder if that one's got Hessian bags, or have they gone the way of the dodo?
1: I remember doing a story on the Monash playground, and it's changed a lot. Again, it's had the upgrade. It's not as big, and the slide's not as high, nor as steep.
0: Yeah, right. So it's all a bit, it's all being G-rated.
1: Yeah.
0: The one thing that they didn't have at St Kilda, now that every modern playground has, it's made of that stuff that's spongy.
1: Yes, on the ground.
0: Yeah, I don't know what that is. But that was nowhere to be seen. So that felt nostalgic.
1: Okay, that's good.
0: Just old-fashioned,
1: depending on.
0: You land on sand. There's no bark chips, so it wasn't entirely old-fashioned. But
1: okay. Yeah, the bark chips in the shoes when you get home.
0: Yes.
1: Picking them up out of the car seat and just shaking off the bark chips.
0: Yeah, you don't get that anymore with the new softer version. So 8223 0000, your rite of passage things in South Australia. The kind of thing, if someone was born here, if you'd have said to them, have you ever been to X? They definitely will have been.
1: Yeah.
0: What should be on our list, folks? Stacey's writing this list down, by the way.
1: Yeah, I am. I want tips of where to take Molly.
0: 0480 81 13 95, or give us a call at 8223 0000. A bit like the Rocking Horse or St Kilda Adventure Park. What are the places that, as a rite of passage, every South Australian goes through?
1: Jeanette has sent us a text from Selix Beach, Victor Harbour, and the horse and tram ride.
0: Absolutely.
1: Yeah, that's a good one.
0: It's so disappointing if you go there and it's not operating for whatever reason.
1: Yes. Even if you don't go on the horse tram, you want to see it.
0: That's exactly. It's part of the experience. Yeah. Is it walking out there?
1: Yep.
0: Oh, going to pull over the side. The horse is about to go through. Keep them coming through. Getting some good ones. 0480 81 13 95 or 8223 0000.
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0: 90 minutes after six, we're talking about rites of passage, things that if you've grown up in South Australia, you've definitely done, a bit like the St Kilda Adventure Playground that we were at yesterday. Frank in Birkenhead, what's your rite of passage?
13: I reckon a nice one would be the Renmark River Murray Princess Queen paddle steamer.
0: Yeah, that's a great one.
1: Yeah. That's a great
0: one, Frank. We don't talk enough about the Riverland. I love the Riverland, and we're just sort of... It's a beautiful part of South Australia. It's got so many iconic little things to do like that. That's a really good one, Frank. I like that. Lots of great suggestions coming through on the text line.
1: So many great text messages. Andrew says the farm balm at Harndorf.
0: Did that one, I think, 3 weeks ago.
1: Oh, yeah. I love it. Will's going to go, yes, yeah, yes.
0: I'm ticking through these. This is for my benefit, folks.
1: Little Sahara on KI says, Con, is that where you go down the hill on the...
0: It must be. The giant sand dune. It does look like the Sahara, I would imagine that.
1: Yeah, that's cool.
0: Good fun. That is great fun to do, but you have to be seriously fit to climb it more than a couple of times.
1: Yeah.
0: It is a long way to the top, and that sand is soft.
1: It will tire the kids out, though.
0: That's a good point. Get them to bed early.
1: Yeah.
0: I like your thinking.
1: Dion says, I'd take my daughter to Puzzle Park in Murray Bridge if it still existed. I don't know a whole lot about Puzzle Park, Dion, but it sounds like I'd love it.
0: Puzzle Park was amazing.
1: Oh, was it actually a puzzle? Was it one of those?
0: Oh, there was a maze.
1: Yeah, the maze. There was some slides. I love a maze.
0: And that was probably about it. It was, you know, if you couldn't go to Queensland to go to the adventure parks, we had Puzzle Park here that was just a short drive from Adelaide.
1: Perfect.
0: It was charming.
1: I love that. Another short drive from Adelaide, picking strawberries at Beerenberg.
0: Absolutely.
1: That's a great one.
0: That is a fantastic one.
1: And Matthew has suggested Glenthorne National Park. They've got a pretty cool set of playgrounds now, and the new exit on the Southern Expressway at Majors Road makes it easy to get to.
0: Speaking of road infrastructure, I was driving out in the North South Motorway is unbelievable. It's made everything out that way feel so much more convenient.
1: I've been trying to get the nickname The Nectar.
0: The
1: Northern Connector.
0: The Nectar is excellent to drive on.
1: Can we get the Nectar going?
0: I'm happy with the Nectar. Okay. I was delighted with it yesterday. It was just a fantastic way to get out north. Rick in Nord, good morning.
14: Morning, guys. You well?
1: Yes.
0: Absolutely, Rick. What have you got for us?
14: Okay, I'm going to show my age, guys.
0: Yeah.
14: Growing up, the most common and best thing we ever did was on a hot summer's night, wherever we lived in Adelaide, we'd get in our cars, we'd cruise down Anzac Highway to get to the bay. In those days, the Liberty Hotel and all the pier wasn't there. There was a place called Cookies and a little showground there, and we'd all sit in our cars and look cool and see what hot chicks were around.
0: It was called Cookies, Rick.
14: It was called Cookies. You Google that. And where the hotel is now was all like, you know, Ferris wheels and rides, and that whole esplanade, people just park their wannabe cars and try and look cool and sit on the wall. And that was a Saturday night. And that wasn't too far away. Probably that would have ended, what, 80s?
1: That sounds...
14: 80s, late 80s?
1: Yeah, I can picture that.
14: Lots of people will be able to resonate with that. Down the bay, windows open, ask your old man.
0: He'll remember it fondly, I've no doubt, Rick. I'm not sure he was down there cruising for chicks, but, you know, that's his business.
1: Maybe he was. You never know. Do you know how your parents met?
0: It was in Tassie, so if he was around Glenelg, something weird was going on. I reckon there's a similar setup, north, semaphore-ish. There used to be when I was growing up. I wonder if there was a lot of the suburban sort of beaches had games rooms and Ferris wheels and rides and so forth. That's what I'm picturing. Maybe Cookies sounds like it might have been a bit of a bigger operation. Chris in Christie's Beach, good morning.
15: How are you, guys?
0: Good.
15: Well, when you said once a kid, once as an adult, that resonates pretty quick. The Popeye on the Tyrant.
0: Yes.
1: Oh, that's a good one, Chris.
0: Yep. I reckon that
15: kids once. That's it.
0: Yeah, that could not fit more neatly into that category. I went with my nan on the Popeye. It's the only time I've been.
1: Yep.
0: That was probably 40 years ago.
1: See, I've been as an adult because they do a gin high tea.
0: I heard about that.
1: Yeah, it's so good.
0: What?
1: Really good scones as well.
0: So you still have scones, but you're having gin?
1: Yeah, well, it's a high tea with all the food, but you get gin accompanying it.
0: Unbelievable.
1: You can have tea if you want, but why would you when there's gin?
0: It'd make the Popeye a bit more exciting, wouldn't it? Jason at Salisbury Heights, good morning.
16: Morning, guys. How you going?
0: Good, Jason.
16: It would have to be the Plaster Fun House.
0: Oh, yeah, of course. Yeah. Apparently, have you been recently, Jason, to the Plaster Fun House with kids, presumably?
16: It's around here, sort of the old Holden's factory. There's moved and there's one down that way. So,
0: yes.
16: It's been a while since Honings, but that was one of them.
0: Someone told me recently it's all the whole range of things you can paint is about 10 times what it was when they first opened the old Plaster Fun House.
1: That was very part of the fun, wasn't it?
0: Yes.
1: That there was only four or five
0: things
1: like
0: four molds you could pick from.
1: Everyone was doing the chipmunk.
0: Exactly right.
1: And you walked into your friend's house and I've got that one. Also smattered with glitter.
0: Keep them coming in. 8223 0000 or text us on 0480 81 13 95. Some terrific suggestions coming through.
1: I just have to read this text.
0: Yes.
1: Witnessing a car drive onto the Oban track.
0: That should be a
1: rite of passage.
0: But I feel like you're lucky to do that.
1: Yeah, you don't often witness it. You hear about it.
0: You do. To see it in the wild is like capturing Bigfoot on your camera. That'd be excellent. I'd be delighted to see that. I know it happens a lot. Thank you. Great text. You've got more rites of passage, folks. 8223 0000 or text us on 0480 81 13 95. Sorry, sir. I said it wrong before. Logie's on last night. The big one was won by Sam Payne.
17: And the gold Logie goes to Sam Payne. playing Sampeng tonight? Have you been paying attention to Brumba? Sampeng!
0: The few people in entertainment, I get the feeling Sampeng has a universally high approval rating.
1: Yeah.
0: Everyone loves Sampeng.
1: Yeah.
0: That does not surprise me one bit.
1: I don't think you'd come across many people today who go, don't think he deserved it.
0: No, no. Genuinely funny and very likable person. It's hard to do all those sorts of things and have them all in the same package.
1: And really interesting, I think, because I like football. I get into it, but I'm not a football nuffy with respect.
0: Yes.
1: Like yourself and others.
0: you can call me a nuffy. I'm a nuffy. That's fair enough.
1: But I love watching the front bar.
0: Yeah.
1: It is one of those things. And that is probably the antithesis of what I think I would enjoy, just three men sitting at a bar talking footy. But I find it really entertaining. They're really funny with it and they make it really approachable for someone who has a vague interest but doesn't follow it.
0: I think you've actually hit on what the genius of that show is. I think it's about football, but you don't have to love football to love that show. And
1: it's not overly produced. Like, it's not corny. They used to play the games on the old football show and all the, like, you know, corny factor with it. I was about to say another word there.
0: I got to see it filmed when it was in Adelaide once.
1: Oh, yeah.
0: And it's a brilliant – it's a very clever production because during the ad breaks, they'll use Sam or Mick Molloy to do a bit of stand-up. It's a really live audience, and Sampeng genuinely, he's bit he did when he was in Adelaide. I still laugh about it to this day, and unfortunately, none of it is repeatable on air. but it was some of the funniest stuff I've ever heard. Great show, and he's certainly a worthy winner of the Gold Logie. Let's have a quick look at the weather. 14.3 at the moment.
1: I know.
0: Feels like 11.7, but top of 18 today. Reasonable day. The Bureau coming up shortly. Tom Renan in the 5AA Breakfast Studio with us. Agostino Mitsubishi's demo clearance on now. Save on the Pajero Sport, the ASX, the Triton and Outlander, Nailsworth and Mawson Lakes. Good morning to you, Tom Renan.
18: Morning, Will. Morning, Stacey. Let's get into our winners and losers, shall we? We'll start with a bit of football first. Losers, unfortunately. Crows, men on Friday night, they pushed them. They tried as hard as they can. And they gave absolutely everything. Isaac Rankin was outstanding, but ultimately we said it was huge for ramifications and it's panned out that way. They're going to finish, you would think, in seventh, and that means wild card. So disappointing. They're a loser, albeit they had a crack. But you see some stats over the weekend, and I don't know. I was just talking to Ned and Sammy a bit earlier. I don't know if it's a system thing or if it's the way they're trying to play or if it's a talent thing. But they are ranked last by a fair way. And I called both games over the weekend. Melbourne tore Port Adelaide apart, and we'll get to that game, through handball. And a lot of the top sides seem to be doing it by hand. Crows are 18th for transition metres gained with handball by a considerable margin in the competition last. So they're playing a game that not anyone else is playing. I wonder whether or not it's going to stand up in
0: Well, I mean, I think recriminations... it's not just for that game, because I think they did pretty well against a quality outfit over there in WA. But the sports show is going to be fascinating today. There's a stat that I loved out of the weekend, Rennie, because you don't want to, you can be beaten by a better side and you can be beaten by talent, but you don't want to beat yourself based on the choices you are actively making. And the Taylor Walker, Toby Murray one's going to get discussed. The other thing is, Crows average the highest number of stoppages in the comp. The Crows first touch from stoppage rates 18th in the competition.
18: Yeah, that's right.
0: So they are choosing to actively play a style of game that plays to their greatest weakness.
18: Yeah, I saw that. It's 70-plus stoppages a game, isn't it? And they win 38% of first possession, which is...
0: That blew my mind, that statistic.
18: It's frustrating.
0: And that's a choice. So getting beaten by your own choices wasn't just this game, this is the season now, is beyond frustrating.
18: Yeah, no doubt. And I think it's reflecting in the fan base. We took... Yep. As many calls as I can remember post game.
0: Oh my gosh!
18: Yeah, it was.
0: What time did you get home? 2 a.m.
18: Yeah, it was a late one. But look, that's great. That's why we do it. We love it. But it was frustrating. So they weren't bad. It's got to be said. But my God, Rankin and Dawson need more help in the middle. Berry and Peatling, and I like them, but 20 touches between them in a game of footy like that's not going to cut it. Yeah, so
0: it's the difference between the two sides, isn't it?
18: Yeah, big time. Port, they are just limping. to the line. It was men against boys. We won't talk about that one for long because I just don't think they had a chance. It was like a heavyweight up against a featherweight.
0: Yeah,
18: you're just not going to get an even battle. And well done to the Demons. They're their story of the season, I think, in the AFL in terms of expectation and where they're going to finish. So well done to Stephen King and everything they've done. And just also on footy, before we get to other sport, Crows women, unfortunately, a loser as well. They lost yesterday. But the Port women had a win, which was nice to see. So that has happened.
1: Yeah. Exciting.
18: Cricket.
0: Can we just say that?
1: Is it weird that the Aussies lost, but are people not too upset about it?
18: Well, it's a great point, Stacey. So Bangladesh, they're the biggest probably winner over the weekend. And it was, wasn't it beautiful? It's actually heartwarming to see how much it means to them.
0: Mm.
18: But doesn't it pose some issues now for the Australian selectors?
0: We're talking about embarrassing. They're lucky it's football season now, cricketers.
18: Aren't they? You're exactly right. If this, if there wasn't NRL and AFL happening, I think there'd be a royal commission. But
0: forget the AI.
18: Yeah.
0: Malley might actually launch the royal commission of the Australian cricket team.
1: Exactly. At least it would be relevant.
0: Yeah, I think.
18: But it was.
0: It's desperately needed.
18: But. What do they do now with Jake Weatherald and Marnus Labuschagne? I mean, Cameron Green, to his credit, this could actually be the making of him.
0: Mm.
18: The fact he's made a big 100.
0: Yeah.
18: I know they lost the game, but he stood up. So it's important for him, and it will do his confidence the world of good. But, wow, there's some issues there. Massive issues for the rest of the Aussie team and that top order. So they've got to sort that out.
0: Good stuff, Rennie.
18: And quick. Good on you. Thanks, Dace. Thanks, Will.
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20: A man's been arrested and charged with dangerous driving after a near miss at an RBT station. Police were conducting drug and alcohol tests on Alifs Road at St Mary's on Friday night when a Mercedes SUV was directed into the site. It's alleged the driver accelerated away during a breath test, almost colliding with an officer and several cars. Police attended a Flagstaff Hill home last night, arresting the 42-year-old driver. His car's been impounded and he'll face court next month. A new opinion poll shows voters are worried about Labor's handling of immigration policy. 54% of people surveyed by Resolve believe the Albanese government is struggling to address the issue. Despite this, core support for Labor remains steady at 28%, followed by One Nation and then the Coalition. The opposition is accusing the government of wasting taxpayer funds on renewable energy. New documents show renewables companies have spent over $40 billion on social license commitments to wind projects under the Capacity Investment Scheme. Coalition Energy spokesperson Dan Tehan says taxpayers deserve transparency.
22: We need Chris Bowen to lay out the books and show us what is happening with this scheme, where the money is going from, going to, and how it will provide lower energy bills to Australians.
20: The federal government is encouraging more Australians to take up a trade. Analysis of national data has found apprentices and trainees have the highest rate of employment after course completion. Minister for Skills and Training Andrew Giles says there's never been a better time to get on the tools.
23: There's never been a better time to get on the tools and become a tradie. What we want to see is more Australians, particularly young Australians, choosing a trade, including to build us more homes.
20: The country's supermarket giants are conducting early testing of facial recognition technology. The trials come as Woolworths and Coles consider ways to address crime and violent incidents in their stores. Russia says it's been hit with the largest Ukrainian drone attack so far this year. Europe correspondent Josh Bavis reports.
24: It's been a destructive 24 hours across both Russia and Ukraine. On the southern side of Moscow, a Wildberries warehouse has been destroyed in a Ukrainian drone attack. Russian authorities say the wave of strikes is the largest attack in months, stating seven people have been killed and dozens more injured. They claim to have shot down at least 800 incoming drones. British media is reporting that the drones used in the attack include those made by two companies based in the UK. In Ukraine, two people were killed after a Russian strike on a steelworks, and several people were injured when a book market was hit.
20: Deborah Mailman became the first Indigenous person to be inducted into the Hall of Fame at the Logies last night Sam Pang took out the gold.
2: It's very, very easy for me to thank people. It's been very, very clear who's helped me along the way. I'm going to forget some names. If I do forget you, I'm sorry. Also, maybe have a think about how much you actually did.
20: Now turning to 5AA Sport.
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18: Thank you, Jess. Let's start with footy. Carlton has secured a spot in the finals, completing a remarkable turnaround following Michael Voss's departure from the Blues in May. The Blues holding on for a draw against the Western Bulldogs with the top 10 now set. Forward Ben Ainsworth says they were unaware until late in the match a draw would be enough to lock in a final spot.
4: I don't think there was even a message. They sort of just whacked up a sign, and yeah, I was still pretty uncertain, to be honest, but looking around, obviously Deeney took that mark and went back pretty conservatively, so that sort of gave the indication that we're all clear, and yeah, just happy with the result.
18: Meantime, Luke Beveridge says there's no guarantees for Marcus Bontempelli to play next week as he continues to manage an Achilles injury. Well, Australia's struggling top-order batters are officially on notice after a humbling 9-wicket loss to Bangladesh in Darwin. Manus Labuschagne and Jake Weatherald are under increasing pressure, both averaging less than 27 runs since the start of last summer. Captain Pat Cummins says selectors will have a look at their lineup in the lead-up to the second test in Mackay.
5: Yeah, I think it's a balance of, you know, it's one test, but it's also a little bit of a trend as well, so it's trying to work out. You know, do you need to intervene now or do you let it play out?
18: Going to be very interesting, Jess. That is the 5AA Sport.
20: 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Now the 5AA forecast.
21: Sydney Street, timeless fashion on Unley Road, and now on the Parade Norwood, across the road from Bongiorno's.
20: 18 with a shower or two today, 18 with showers increasing tomorrow, showers easing, and 18 for Wednesday, partly cloudy, and 17 for Thursday. Right now it's 14 degrees on 5AA, always Adelaide.
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25: 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This is 5AA Breakfast.
0: 20 minutes to 7. We're off to Europe to talk earthquakes very shortly. David Penberthy in Spain. You might have heard of him. Our young 5AA Europe correspondent has been in amongst it. He's been shaking over there in Spade. So we'll chat with him very shortly about that. The head baker of the Banana Boogie Bakery as well, once again, crowned the greatest vanilla slice in Australia. So we'll be chatting with them in just a moment as well. But we're getting some lovely texts through, Stace, on the question of South Australian rites of passage, the sort of things you definitely do as a child and then you take your children to do at least once in South Australia.
1: This one's a great suggestion, Andrew. Magic Cave to see Santa. I was taken as a kid and I took my kids.
0: Yes.
1: I love that one. John says in the 90s, he remembers going to the Lakeside Leisure Park. It was on Main South Road in Hackham.
0: Lakeside Leisure Park. Yes. That's a good one. I can't speak with experience on that one, but I remember the ads for it.
1: I haven't heard of it. Ian, Monato and the Steam Ranger.
0: Yes.
1: A couple of suggestions there. And, where's that other one? There was another one that came through. Woodville Bowls, says Peter. It's not something that...
0: You know what? It didn't immediately come to mind, but it is our local bowls. So why not? Woodville Bowls? It's good. It's like... But the whole... I wonder how many of our listeners... When was the last time you went to a bowling alley? It's changed a lot. It's like a disco these days.
1: I love a bowling alley. I haven't done that for years.
0: You know, you go to Woodville Bowl, and I think they're all like this these days. And it's lights, and there's music. It's like an AFL game. it's all happening. You used to just be the squeak of the shoes and the sort of the pins getting knocked over, and now it's just there's all sorts of
1: you get a really bad hot dog
0: cartoons.
1: Every time.
0: You get a bad hot dog, some hot chips. It's actually great. There's no doubt about that. Ben Jordan on the text line has some stats for us on the cricket team that failed against Bangladesh. He says this was the oldest team Australia has fielded in the last 35,674 days. That's 97 and a half years ago.
1: Oh my gosh.
0: So the good news for Australia, if you're wanting to see take a lesson from the past, 97 and a half years ago we fielded that really old team, and in the next two tests, picked a couple of young guns by the names of Don Bradman and Archie Jackson, and things turned around after that point. So if there's a young Don Bradman around, now would be a great time. Step up. Marge in Hampstead Gardens has called in. Morning to you, Marge.
10: Oh, hi. Yeah, I've got one at Rowley Park every Friday night.
0: Oh, there you go. Rowley Park. Marge.
10: Hit the gravel in the face.
0: Thank you, Marge. Keep them coming through. Everyone's got one. They're nice and local, these sorts of rites of passage too. I think one of them probably should be buying a vanilla slice from the Banana Boogie Bakery in future. Jason Spencer is the owner and head baker there. Congratulations again, Jason. You guys are just too good.
11: Thank you very much.
0: I feel like is this a process by which, and I'm trying to put this in sort of football terms, you have perfected the game plan and stick to what you know, or is it a process of endlessly tweaking that gets you to the top?
11: Well, this year we pretty much did what we did the last 2 years, but just small little slight tweaks, just the way we cut the vanilla slice, the way we ice them, we practice and we get better at what we're doing. And this year we thought we'd entered the best we'd ever entered, but they took an hour and a half longer to judge because the top three all finished on the same score.
1: Oh, wow.
0: So do we think there was some debate behind the scenes, Jason?
11: Yes, and it was down to the wire. So we're very excited to win. We missed out last year by 2 points. We would have gone 3 in a row, but it wasn't to be last year. But we knew what we'd made a mistake with the year before, and we fixed that up this year. So, those 1% things actually pay off in the end.
1: We're looking at photos on our live stream, awesome. Jason, and it's making me extremely hungry. Something I've this is very random, so I apologise in advance. Something I've always wondered when it comes to Vanilla Slice: do bakers like the nickname Snot Block, or do you hate that nickname?
11: It is what it is. Some people, some people will comment on a comment section and go, "Oh, great, the Snot Block," and other people will be like, "I hate that terminology." I think it comes back from the old Vanilla Slices, where they were really rubbery on the inside and really that horrible orange sort of colour, like, and it's just stuck around, and I don't think that they're like that as much anymore.
1: No.
0: Can we just go back to the scoring for a second, Jason?
1: Sorry.
0: Snot Block, I can't. No. I just can't. It makes me feel physically unwell. So you said it was 2 points in it last year and everyone was tied this year. Is everyone just sort of given one overall score, or are there components to that?
11: There's components. So you have your pastry component, your icing component, and then your icing component's broken down into how good the shine is on it and how thick the fondant is. So our first time entering was 2016 and we got second, and then it took us nearly 7-8 years to get back in the top three because everyone just kept getting better and better, and you're like, wow, like you've got to really keep up with it. So there's about five or six bakeries that are always up in the top five or six, and they always seem to battle it out at the very end there.
1: And obviously, you take it really seriously, Jason, knowing that you needed to better the Vanilla Slice from last year. Do you see an uplift in sales when you win an award like this, or is it more for, I guess, the name of the brand and personal prestige?
11: It always helps with sales. I think it's getting to the stage for us with Banana Boogie where we're winning stuff all the time, so everyone already knows who we are and they've either already been, or so it's almost time for me to step back and start judging.
0: Yeah, that's the next logical step.
11: Everyone's like, maybe it's time for Jace to, give up. Everyone's sick of seeing him win everything, so maybe we'll get him to start judging. So,
0: well, you'll be judging on a criteria that's impossible to meet, I imagine, Jason, at that point. So, I'm not sure contestants want to see that. Hey, congratulations again to you guys. Thank you. South Australia proud.
11: No worries, beautiful. Thanks for the call.
0: That's head baker at Banana Boogie Bakery, Jason Spencer, who has done it again. They looked amazing on the live stream.
1: They looked so good.
0: Facebook and YouTube. You never know what's going to pop up. Let's go to Dean in Parafield Gardens. Dean, give us a rite of passage.
12: The botanical gardens is as probably as good as any botanical gardens in Australia. And then the boulevard walk from East Terrace down to West Terrace. That boulevard, North Terrace, is world class. It's, you take interstate guests there and they're very impressed.
0: Yeah, it is beautiful.
1: That's a great call, Dean, the cultural precinct down North Terrace.
0: It's love great. That. I know it's not everyone's cup of tea, but when Illuminate's on and it's free, the lights projected into those spectacular buildings along North Terrace, it's just magnificent. Yeah. It's a great way to showcase it all, I think. I love that stuff. That's a great one, Dean. Thank you. 8223 000, if you've got a rite of passage for us in South Australia. Let's head to Ellie Matthews at the Weather Bureau. Ellie, good morning to you. It's a kind of a warmish morning, is it not?
13: Yeah, so the temperature out there at the moment, it's just started to dip down to around about 14 degrees. It was actually cooler overnight at around about 10 or 11 o'clock last night. And then we did start to see the temperatures warm as we got into the morning period. And that's particularly as we are seeing some increasing northeasterlies with this mid-level low that's sitting over parts of the state, which is bringing this area of cloud and even some showers or rain about some parts of the central district. So whilst at the moment things may be looking on the overcast side and temperatures are somewhat mild at the moment, we're expecting to see some showers developing over the Adelaide area, particularly into the afternoon and evening period. Now, we aren't looking to see too much more than a few millimetres. We've sort of got a 0 to 3 millimetres on the forecast there, but it's into tomorrow that we could start to see those showers increasing as this system does continue to linger over the state. Expecting temperatures as well to remain quite mild over the next sort of 24 to 48 hours. So we're looking at today a top of 18 degrees, into tomorrow a top of 19 degrees for Adelaide itself. And even as we get into Wednesday, still continuing with that shower activity, as we do see this system will start to move eastwards ahead of a trough that will pass over from the west and generally start to clear the showery conditions into the later part of the week.
0: Good stuff, Ellie. Thank you. Ellie Matthews at the Bureau of Meteorology. Let's head to Say Pulse. Senior Constable Rebecca Stokes joins us. Rebecca, a drunk driver crashed their car at Salisbury last night.
14: PM last night, police were called to the Salisbury Highway at Salisbury Downs near the intersection of Kings Road after reports that a car had mounted the median strip and crashed into a sign. Patrols located the Mitsubishi sedan and the driver was breath tested. He's a 41-year-old man from Salisbury. He recorded a blood alcohol reading of 0.218, so well over four times the legal limit there. He's been reported for drink driving and issued with a 12-month instant loss of licence. So he'll be summoned to appear in court at a later date, and his car has been towed from the scene as well, thanks to that crash.
1: Gosh, that's huge. What was the reading again?
14: 0.218.
1: Wow.
14: Very high.
1: Yep. Tell us what's happened in the city as well, Rebecca. Three people have been arrested.
14: Yes, three teenage victims presented to the Harney Street Police Station around 11 p.m. last night to report that they'd been approached by an unknown group in the CBD, threatened with weapons and had their property stolen. The robbery allegedly happened a short time earlier in the vicinity of Miller's Arcade, and police searched the area and located a group of suspects matching the description given in Gooja Street. So a 17-year-old boy, a 20-year-old man and a 21-year-old man were arrested. They've been charged with aggravated robbery and carry offensive weapon after police seized a hammer and knife from the trio. And police also recovered the victim's stolen property, including bags, a jacket and a phone. So a good result there. And this group have been refused police bail and they'll appear in the Youth and Magistrates Court later today. But we are still keen to lock down where exactly this robbery occurred. Anyone who saw this incident or has any dashcam, mobile phone or CCTV footage, can contact Crime Stoppers on 1-800-333-000.
0: Well done to police in the city for wrapping that one up quickly and finding the mob that was allegedly responsible. Thank you for that, Rebecca. Senior Constable Rebecca Stokes there from SAPOL. Let's check traffic and we'll take a quick break and come back with more in just a moment.
15: Thanks, Will, and morning, Stacey. At Powercombe, a rock slide has closed a section of Gorge Road. There are detours via the Corkscrew and Montague Roads this morning. Outside of that, roads looking really good today. Super light traffic's a great start to the day and we're accident breakdown free, which is always nice. Got some works at Plimpton to look out for. Crossroad near Maynard Road. A little bit slow for works end, Mile End South Railway Terrace near Scotland Road with an early morning camera, Midway Road, Elizabeth Park. The MG4 EV Urban Wheels 2026 best small electric car from just $31,990 drive away at Adelaide's newest MG dealer, Adelaide City MG. Adelaide's most accurate traffic on 5AA.
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25: 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This is 5AA Breakfast.
0: 5 minutes to seven, a bit of seismic activity in Europe over the weekend, a whole stack of earthquakes. One of those, I was reading a piece, said it was centred on the province of Granada in southern Spain. And we thought, well, that
1: sounds familiar.
0: That's good, because we just so happen to have a correspondent embedded in the south of Spain, our very own David Penberthy. How are you, mate?
4: Good, thanks, Will. Thanks, Stace. Yeah, this wasn't all part of the plan, but it's been an interesting 48 hours here in Granada. It all started Friday night at about 7 p.m., which is, about 2:30 in the morning Adelaide time on Saturday. And we were just standing around in the backyard of our house, and I was making dinner for everyone. And suddenly there was just this big sort of, like a big, hard to describe. It was like someone had shoved you in the back, and we all looked at each other and I said, was that an earthquake? And Kate and Jim and the boys were all just standing there scratching their heads as well. And initially we all treated it as though it was some sort of joke. And anyway, there was no more, well, we realised that it was a big tremor. And anyway, the night sort of unfolded as it did. We had dinner, watched a bit of telly, went to bed. And anyway, then at 1:30 in the morning, it's hard to describe the sensation, but for 8 seconds, the entire house and the bed in particular, because we're all in bed, it was like someone was trying to lift the bed up and push it into the wall. And it went on for 8 seconds. And it was a 5.2, 5 to 5.2, they're saying, on the Richter scale quake. And then after that, these things, journalists and people who experience these things are prone to exaggeration. Mm. So to check myself, I went back. I did some rare preparation for this chat, Will. I looked at the official European earthquake website, and what happened after that 5.2 quake, there were 14 more aftershocks between 1:30 and 6:30 a.m., the biggest of which was 3.3. And then yesterday, so Saturday Spain time, everything was fine. Then at 6 o'clock last night, there was another little rumble and we're going, oh, yeah, well, what was that? But then overnight there were another five, wow, the biggest of which was a 3.1. So we've had about 20 earthquakes that are big enough to be classified as significant earthquakes. And, I mean, you know, in the backdrop of what's happening in Flores in Indonesia where more than 50 people have died, you know, certainly this isn't some sort of attempt to paint this as, you know, my earthquake nightmare. But, it'd be great to hear from listeners that have actually been maybe in Japan or in Latin America who've experienced this too. But when you've never experienced one, it's actually like a really unnerving and bizarre thing where you've got no idea how long it's going to go for. And the way people have behaved here, you know, talking to some Spanish people that we've got to know, one guy, his mum lives on her own. She's an elderly lady. She's been unable to sleep. People have been leaving their apartments. People in high-rise apartments have all been leaving and sitting in fold-out chairs in the car park because they don't want to be in the building. It is a really weird thing. And now the big discussion is, was the big one at 1:30 a.m., was that the biggie, or was that a precursor to something else? given that there was another one 2 hours ago that was 2.1.
0: Wow.
4: Like, yeah. Kate and I were just out in the cab, and the cabbie said, oh, there was one just an hour ago. And we're like, really? And he was saying he was on the road the other morning at 1:30. And I said, what happened? Were you actually driving with passengers? And he said, yeah. He said, I had these people in the car, and they were all half pissed, and suddenly the car just started lurching all over the road.
0: Wow. Oh. That's an incredible description yeah. of what it's been like living through that kind of rumble. But I just want to do something quickly because we've got 15 seconds to go until the news, David, and I think our listeners will appreciate this. What were you cooking?
4: I was actually, it was the first home-cooked meal we've had, and I was doing something really simple. I was just doing some simple chicken breasts. I'd done some oregano potatoes, and I made a Greek salad. Oh. And the good news too, Will, I've found out the Spanish Bunnings is called Brico Depot, and I'm going there next week to buy a barbecue.
0: Which, how many would that first? Be now?
4: That'll be 12.
1: No, it's more than that.
0: What's it called? Brico?
4: Brico Depot.
0: Okay.
4: Brico Depot. I'll send you a photo of it.
0: Yeah, please do. We'll put it up on the live stream. Well,
4: I'm going to load it up with chorizo.
0: Hopefully the earth stops shaking, mate, and you can get back to cooking.
4: Oh, no. Did the earth move for you too?
0: You had to do
4: Steering
0: it.
4: Me. Yeah, exactly.
0: Nice to chat. Look
1: Stay
0: after
1: safe,
0: yourself.
1: Dave.
4: You too, guys.
0: See
4: Talk
0: you
4: soon.
1: Bye.
4: See ya.
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5: Three teenagers were robbed at knife point in the city last night. It happened near Miller's Arcade. Police searched the area and located a 17-year-old boy, a 20-year-old man and a 21-year-old man in Goodger Street. The trio was armed with a hammer and a knife. It's alleged they were carrying the victim's stolen property, including bags, a jacket and a phone. They'll face court later today. A man's blown more than four times the legal limit after mounting a median strip and crashing into a sign. It happened just before 7 last night on the Salisbury Highway near the intersection with Kings Road. The driver returned a blood alcohol reading of 0.218. The 41-year-old from Salisbury has lost his licence for 12 months. A new report shows higher transport costs are hitting regional parts of the country the hardest. Hugh Phillips reports.
6: Analysis by the Australian Automobile Association revealed the average transport cost to income ratio across capital cities fell. However, regional centres saw an increase of 0.3%. In the 9 years since the motoring body began its affordability index, this quarter was the first time regional prices exceeded their capital city counterparts. It's believed the difference is due to public transport subsidies suppressing costs in capital cities.
5: A new survey shows South Australians are turning to public transport and walking amid soaring fuel prices. The RAA says 33% of drivers have cut back on non-essential car travel like social outings. 31% have combined trips or errands to reduce driving, 8% have changed their route to reduce distance, and 22% of those surveyed say they're now walking more than before. A new opinion poll shows the majority of voters are worried about Labor's handling of immigration policy. 54% of people surveyed by Resolve believe the Albanese government is running the issue in an unplanned and unmanaged way. Despite this, core support for Labor remains steady at 28%, followed by One Nation and then the Coalition. The opposition's Ted O'Brien says he believes it shows the Coalition is on the right track.
18: Seeing the policies now from the Coalition come out and they speak to our values, and especially when it comes to migration, we know we need fewer people coming in, we need higher standards, and we need to ensure we're capping migration levels to new builds.
5: At least 7 people have been killed in Ukrainian strikes on Russia. Russian officials are describing the strikes as the largest scale attack launched by Kiev this year. More than 800 drones are understood to have been used in the strikes. And Magda Sabansky has made her first public appearance since her battle with cancer in a surprise appearance at the Logies. The iconic Australian comedian receiving a standing ovation from the crowd as she appeared in character as Sharon Strzelecki.
3: I'm not crying, I've just got something in my eye.
7: Okay, first day at Australia Zoo, how'd it go?
3: Yeah, no, good. Yep.
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8: Thank you, Jess. The top 10 is set with one round remaining in the AFL. Eddie Summerfield reports.
19: Carlton locked in its finals place with a draw against the Western Bulldogs to secure 10th spot. Blues forward Ben Ainsworth telling 3AW Football players weren't aware until late a draw would be enough.
20: I don't think there was even a message. They sort of just whacked up a sign and, yeah, it was still pretty uncertain, to be honest.
19: With most top 10 clubs just about locked into their position, the resting and management of players is in the spotlight. Marcus Bontempelli, no guarantees to play next week as he manages an Achilles injury. Dogs coach Luke Beveridge.
24: If it's still hanging around and we feel like another week will really help him, we'll probably rest him.
8: Meantime, mixed results for the two SA women's sides over the weekend. Port having a 19-point win against Fremantle, but the Crows lost to Sydney.
20: Backed up a sign and, yeah, it was still pretty uncertain, to be honest.
19: With most top 10 clubs just about locked into their position, the resting and management of players is in the spotlight. Marcus Bontempelli, no guarantees to play next week as he manages an Achilles injury. Dogs coach Luke Beveridge.
24: If it's still hanging around and we feel like another week will really help him, we'll probably rest him.
8: Meantime, mixed results.

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2: At Parracombe, Roxline has closed a section of Gorge Road. There are detours via the Corkscrew and Montague Roads today. Modbury two-car collision, northeast road at Smart Road. Starting to get busy this morning, south road through Edwardstown and Glandore. Slow going Brighton Road at Glenelg East with a camera at McGill Road, McGill. 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Adelaide's most accurate traffic on 5AA.
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3: Sydney Street, timeless fashion on Unley Road, and now on the Parade Norwood, across the road from Bongiorno's.
1: 18 with a shower or two today, 18 with showers increasing tomorrow, showers easing, and 18 for Wednesday, partly cloudy and 17 for Thursday. Right now it's 15 degrees on 5AA, always Adelaide.
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5: Eight after seven. Good morning to you. If you're joining us for the very first time on this Monday, the 17th of August. Tim Ginever very shortly will wrap the weekend in footy and sport, the cricket too. We'll throw it in there, despite the fact that it's probably the most depressing sports story in Australia at the moment. Crikey, you think your football team's going badly. Also, coming up after 7.30 today, Toop and Toop, we're going to talk about a delay for the implementation of the new SeaLink ferries after 8 o'clock that has some concern on the island about what it's going to mean for not just the disruption of people living there, but livestock for the operation of the commercial industries on the island as well. So we're going to get into all of that. But right now, we have Royal Show tickets to give away.
6: Oh, everyone loves this. The phone lines, I think we nearly broke the phone lines last week.
5: They are, genuinely, and we were talking about rites of passage in South Australia before the break. It is, I think, the most popular tickets we give away alongside AFL Grand Final tickets, and the value differential between the two is significant, but the interest in the Royal Show tickets is unbelievable. It's 19 days away, by the way.
6: Oh my gosh,
5: 19 days,
6: scary.
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6: Is that your own personal countdown?
5: No, they've got a countdown on there. Yeah, that's right. 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
5: You can go to, if you are interested in the second-by-second countdown, you can go to the Royal Show website, and they have the gates open countdown, September 5 to 13. Theshow.com.au, Drake Supermarkets. 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The Royal Show tickets this morning. We wanted to turn your mind to coincidences. Coincidences you've spotted, coincidences in your own life. Just odd explained phenomena, like two draws in one weekend.
7: The story continues, and what a magnificent story.
8: The crowd be aware of it, with the crowd now against the draw's okay, the Colts.
7: It's going to be, for the first time in almost 50 years, two draws in a round, and it's the most magnificent draw for Carlton. They're in the wild card.
8: Look at Sam Walsh, he's saying to Jagger Smith, yes, that'll do, we'll take the 2 points.
7: Crazy game, don't you love footy?
5: So, courtesy of Fox, that was Bulldogs Carlton, the second of the draws, but that's not where the coincidences end, because the first of the draws, try to follow me here, was the second draw between those two sides this year, Hawthorn and Collingwood.
7: On the siren, it's no score! It's a draw at the MCG! No score! It is a draw!
5: And remarkably, that's not where the coincidences end, because in both of those draws, the ball was in the hands of Dylan Moore from the Hawks. Not the coverage of that final kick wasn't great, because you couldn't see where the ball went over the line, but the call was superb, and the result was remarkable. So two draws, and including one of them between two sides for the second time this year. Tell us your coincidences, and we'll give you a Royal Show pass, a family pass to the Royal Show, 8223 0000.
6: I love this. We've all had something like that where you think, well, that's a huge coincidence.
5: Yes.
6: Maybe this isn't a coincidence, but my sister was born on my mum's birthday, so they share a birthday.
5: Do you want to hear a coincidence?
6: Go.
5: My sister.

0: was born on my mum's birthday.
1: Really?
0: Absolutely. It's coming up in 10 days' time.
1: Coincidence inception right like, now.
0: Now people are maybe labouring under the perception that we prepared that.
1: That's, wow.
0: Yeah.
1: Okay.
0: Coincidences.
1: Poor mums.
0: We need an X-Files theme. 8223 0000. If you've got a coincidence for us, we might have a Royal Show pass for you. Mm-hmm. We'll certainly be giving it away in the next 15 minutes to someone, so call in now. 8223 0000 is the number. In the meantime, I wanted to turn our attention to the discussion about superannuation that's been reignited by Pauline Hanson, who's made some comments over the weekend. Have a listen.
2: A lot of Australians are doing it tough now and struggling to pay off their mortgages. In some ways, I feel that you should give them their money now and let them help them with the cost of living. It is their money. They've sacrificed it in lieu of pay. Under One Nation, we brought out the policy that you could use the superannuation to put a deposit on your own home loan.
0: So this is discussion about that I think happens among the general public more often than happens in politics. And one thing I do like about One Nation's, the surge in popularity they have now is that they are unshackled by historic political debate. They're not bound by their old positions. So we get to have these kind of debates anew about is super playing its role, because we don't have a party that says, well, we used to stand for this and then we stood there. They can just say, well, you know what, is it doing what it's meant to do? So we can all have that discussion. I think it'd be a really interesting one to have. Let us know your thoughts, folks. Perhaps you can text them through on 0480 81 1395 about superannuation and whether you should be able to dip into it in times of need. Misha Schubert is from the Super Members Council of Australia and joins us now. Misha, good morning to you.
3: Great to be with you. Thanks for the opportunity.
0: What do you think? Should super be sacrosanct and untouchable?
3: It really has a very important job, so yes. One of the things that we've done in Australia across the last 30 years is create a system that is literally the envy of the world. And the reason why it's the envy of the world is because it works in a couple of ways. Firstly, it's universal, so it's meant to cover the entirety of the working workforce in our country. Secondly, it's compulsory, so it's requirement that your employer pays super on your behalf through the course of your working life. And the third really important part of that is that it's preserved for your retirement. So it's got that really important clear job reflected in the law that it's about having that money invested through the course of your working life. That lets it generate really compounding investment returns. So it can do its one job, which is to be your paycheck in retirement, hopefully for decades of a long and healthy retirement. And so it's really important that those strong safeguards that sit around every Australian super, for 17 million people now who have super, are always strongly kept in place so that people can actually have the benefit of that retirement nest egg, their income in retirement. When we talk to the Australian community, we do quite a bit of research to understand how Australians feel about their super. Spoiler alert, Aussies really love their super. They're very grateful that those compulsory settings and those really important rules around super have enabled them to have much more money than they would ever have been able to save if we were all just sort of left to try to work out how we would fund a more dignified standard of living in retirement by ourselves.
1: Is there any data around how much better or worse off people are in retirement when they do access their super early? I remember during COVID, some people were allowed to access their super, and I think at one stage, first home buyers could access their super to put a deposit down on a house. How does that impact them when they get to retirement?
3: Well, early withdrawal of super makes people poorer. That's the bottom line. And you're quite right. In COVID, there was a short period when the then government changed the rules to say that people could pull money out of super. Unfortunately, that was announced a couple of weeks before Australians knew that JobKeeper income payments were on their way. And so some Australians took money out during that period. When you look back at those, at the research from that period, it's a really instructive and cautionary tale. And it really underscores why policymakers today should not be contemplating going back to this. Australians who took 20 grand out during those COVID period will stand to be 90 grand poorer by retirement, because they will have lost not just the money they took out, the face dollar value at the time, but you lose the compounding interest returns inside your super, which is the real way that super grows all of our nest eggs faster than just, it's not the money just going in from your employer each month or week or year. it's how it then is invested, and then each year it earns compound returns, and then they add to your total pot of super, and that grows and grows, and it snowballs through your life.
0: People
3: will be dramatically poorer if they then are in a circumstance where they've taken that money out.
0: One of the things Pauline Hanson said, and I want to get your thoughts on this, is that the idea was, if you go back to the early 90s, if you go back to the initial push for compulsory superannuation, the idea was, and everyone remembers those sort of demographic time bomb data points that came out about, the baby boomers are going to retire and there won't be enough people working to sustain them and we can't pay the pension. Super is going to be a huge component of that. And she makes the point that people are pulling out their superannuation, spending it, and then they end up on the age pension anyway. That was her observation. And certainly if you go to those how much money do I need in retirement websites, it will say, well, you need X amount because at this point, if it runs out, you can start getting the age pension and that'll balance out over the course of time. Does she have a point about people, the idea being that people wouldn't need the pension and yet it actually now being just sort of baked into their retirement plan?
3: Well, it's really important to be always guided by the facts here. And in fact, the evidence shows us that, you know, for the vast majority of people who are currently retired and who are and those who are approaching retirement in the next decade, when you look at the system as a whole, what it's done is mean that people, many more people now, are not reliant just on the single rate full age pension alone. If you have to survive just on the age pension in retirement, that's worth, you know, that basically pays around 30 grand a year. That's not a lot of money to be able to live on. And so what super's done is now transform people's, today's retirees' incomes. So the actual evidence and the facts are that super has been an incredible success in taking pressure off the age pension. You've got a significant number of Australians now who are self-funded retirees thanks to super, and many more. Those numbers will continue to grow into the future. There are some really important and very rare provisions in the current super landscape under very limited circumstances that enable people to, who are experiencing very extreme financial hardship or compassionate circumstances, such as when you maybe are diagnosed with a terminal illness, to be able to access early in those rare circumstances. But strong safeguards that sit around them are designed for a reason. It's to try to help you preserve that money to do its really important job to be your paycheck in retirement. So very important always to be really guided by the evidence and the facts here to understand that super is taking active pressure off the age pension. That's really important for every taxpayer. And Australians get it. Again, when we do that research in the community, Australians understand that, you know, you get a pretty healthy tax break because that money is invested inside our super. And that's a thank you from the government and from from taxpayers in the broad saying, well, you know, because that money is being preserved and invested to be your retirement income, that's why that tax preferred status sits around your super as well. So it's a really successful system. You know, every policymaker in our country shares that sacred duty to keep this system strong and performing for Australians. And if you do have if you think through the importance of that principle, it's really important to have Australians have that super, because otherwise, if you unwind that system, what it will mean is that those people who have taken money out are poorer. But also, it means that every single taxpayer, all of your listeners listening today, will pick up a tax bill then to fund higher rates of the age pension.
0: All right. Good stuff, Misha. Thank you. Misha Schubert, the CEO of the Super Members Council. We are getting a lot of text through on this that we will get to perhaps after 7:30 on 0408 08 1395. But first, let's give away some Royal Show tickets, shall we, with our coincidences. Two draws over the weekend, one involving the same team for the second time this year. Linda and Heathfield, what's your coincidence?
4: Oh, good morning. I'm not a true try-hard Elvis Presley fan, but I've only just realised that he died on the same day and month as my mum's birthday yesterday. So it's only just dawned on me.
1: Was she a big fan?
4: I don't really know. I don't think she ever mentioned it. No, but
0: Oh, good one, Linda. Thank you. Let's go to Penny in Nord. You got a coincidence for us, Penny.
5: Hi, guys. I'm an identical twin. I was in hospital. My twin sister was at home. We both gave up sucking our thumb on the same day.
0: Oh, really? That's excellent.
1: Twins.
5: Yeah.
0: You can teach my daughter how to stop sucking her thumb next, Penny. That'd be excellent. Maybe because she doesn't have a twin. Jeff in Fairview Park, good morning.
6: Good morning. My coincidence is not only was my sister and mother born on the same day, but my wife and daughter were born on the same day.
0: No.
1: Oh, what?
0: That is. Well, you know what, Jeff? Well played, because it makes it much easier to remember then, doesn't it?
1: He's only got two birthdays to remember.
0: Jeff, that was remarkable. Thank you. Eve, good morning.
7: Hello. How did you know it was me, Will?
0: You know how radio works. Come on, you've been in the studio. You know you can't win tickets, Mum.
1: Is this Eve Gooding?
0: Yeah, you can't win tickets. You know how this works.
7: It's a really good coincidence. Hold on, I'm just going through a traffic light. When you were born, Will, I was in the Calvary, and you were born, and I shared an ensuite with the other lady. She had her little boy, and she was from Peterborough, blah, blah, blah. Anyway, 18 years later, and I don't know if you remember this, Will, we were at the Thai Orchid, and on the other table was the lady from Peterborough with her family and her son, and they had just come down to Adelaide for the weekend. We're walking past the Thai Orchid and said, gee, that looks like a good restaurant, and they came in, and you two met.
0: That's unbelievable. Yeah, I do remember that. Yeah, that's a good coincidence. You know what's not a coincidence? Is that a Goodings being at the Thai Orchid. That's not. That's we're there more often than being
7: that's
0: at
7: our
0: home.
7: Second home.
0: Yeah.
7: We should have shares.
0: Oh, that would be good.
1: If they're listening, you've got a sponsorship deal here.
0: Great call, Mum. You can't win the ticket, sorry.
7: Oh. All right. Thanks,
1: Bill.
7: Thanks,
1: Daisy.
7: Have a good
1: day. Thanks, Eve.
0: Thank you.
1: That's great. I think that's harsh. I reckon she should be in the running.
0: Okay. Well, you can explain it to ACMA. Louisa, good morning.
8: Good morning. How are you this morning?
0: Good, Louisa.
8: There's some amazing coincidences there, aren't there, coming through. My coincidence is that my mum and her baby sister were born 7 years and 3 months to the very day apart, and my sister and myself were born 7 years and 3 months to the day apart.
0: Oh.
8: So it's not that fantastic, but hey, it's one of the coincidences in life.
1: Yeah,
0: that's certainly a coincidence, Louisa. You're eligible for the tickets. Last one is Chandel. Good morning.
9: Good morning, Will and Stacey. I have three boys. My first boy was unfortunately born stillborn. However, my following son was born 12 months later to the same date.
0: Oh, wow.
9: And then my second son, Carter, was born 2 years after that on the same date. All conceived completely different times, yet their second two came early.
0: Well, there you go, Chandel.
9: Yes.
0: You're like clockwork. Unbelievable. That's remarkable.
1: Yeah, and a nice way to change the meaning of a date as well.
0: Yeah, absolutely. Yeah. Yeah, no, well said. All right, who gets the tickets?
1: Oh, it has to be Chandel.
0: All right, Chandel, you're off to the Royal Show. Congratulations to you. You've got the tickets thanks to the excellent Royal Show tickets you can get at theshow.com.au and Drake's Supermarkets. Remember, if you get in before... by tomorrow, yes, today's the 17th, tomorrow's the 18th, you can get $10 off your family midweek show ticket.
10: 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Two car collision talk up for this morning. North East Road at Smart Road. Paracoma Roxlight has closed a section of Gorge Road. There are detours via the Corkscrew and Montague Roads this morning. Really sluggish main North Road at Enfield heading into the city. Quite busy, the Port of Expressway heading into Port Adelaide. And a speed camera Osmond Terrace at Norwood. 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
0: Timmy G on a Monday morning. It's nice to get to chat with you after all the footy and the cricket and everything that's happened, Tim, because you've got the full slate of things to comment on. What's top of the pops for you out of the weekend of sport that was?
22: Yeah, might be nice for you, mate, but I'll tell you what a stinker of a weekend, I'll tell you.
0: No, it wasn't great for anyone, was it?
22: No, oh dear. Well, firstly, Friday night, I thought Adelaide Crows had a real crack. They really wanted to sort of match the speed and the pace of Frio and the light. I just think that last quarter just got probably the depth of Frio's talent just got on top. So it's an interesting one. We'll break it down tonight. Campo's on with me, of course. He loves doing that. But I just reckon there was some moments in time, and I think the way they move the ball, Frio, is so impressive, and their key forwards are just so damaging. So they're definitely one to look at for the finals. But for Adelaide, it puts them in precarious position of perhaps getting into that wild card round, which would not have been the priority, that's for sure.
0: No.
22: So got to make sure they beat GWS. And for Port, they got an absolute hiding there. So, and then cricket, what a big slap on the face that was. They got 21 tests in the next 12 months, and they haven't started the campaign well by losing to Bangladesh for the first time ever on Australian soil. So that's a real big slap as we go forward. So I'll tell you what, no coincidence that nobody's happy about any of this, without a doubt.
0: That's
22: a big coincidence indeed. But I've got a little one for you. My mother, who had 10 children, four boys in a row were born on the 13th.
1: Different months, but on the 13th.
22: Different months, but the 13th.
0: Are you one of them, Tim?
22: I am one of them. I'm the last one. As my brother says, the last of the boys and the first of the girls. So, yeah.
0: Your family must, the 13th of every month, get a pang of, oh, hang on, is it someone's birthday today?
22: It's got to be somebody's birthday. And then if you're into numerology, well, one of them's born on the 31st, so it gets real confusing.
0: Oh, wow.
1: Anyone on a Friday the 13th?
22: Good question. I was a Wednesday, so I can't claim that. Okay. But maybe one of them was. But yeah, they're all spooky. Don't worry.
0: Good on you, Timmy.
1: I love your work.
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3: A 17-year-old boy and two men in their 20s will face court later today, charged over a violent robbery in the city last night. Three teenage victims reported the incident at 11 p.m., telling police they were threatened with a knife and a hammer near Miller's Arcade. Senior Constable Rebecca Stokes has told Will and Stacey the trio was located a short time later.
23: And police searched the area and located a group of suspects matching the description given in Gooja Street. So a 17-year-old boy, a 20-year-old man and a 21-year-old man were arrested.
3: It's alleged they were carrying the victim's stolen property, including bags, a jacket and a phone. A man who crashed his car at Salisbury Downs last night has blown more than four times over the legal limit. Police say the 41-year-old from Salisbury mounted a median strip and collided with a sign on the Salisbury Highway near Kings Road. He blew .218, was issued with a 12-month loss of licence, and his Mitsubishi sedan was towed from the scene. A fresh opinion poll shows more than 50% of voters believe the Albanese government is failing to address high levels of immigration in Australia. Federal politics editor Michael Packey reports.
24: Labor is under increasing pressure to address immigration policy. The latest Resolve Political Monitor reveals 54% of voters believe the government is running the portfolio in an unmanaged way. Labor is due to announce some changes over the coming weeks, including a crackdown on people who overstay their visa and tighter rules for those seeking asylum in Australia. While immigration is a problem for the Albanese government, voters have welcomed tax changes which are lowering property prices. Overall, core support for Labor, One Nation and the Coalition remains steady.
3: A new study has found AI detection software used in schools and universities is failing to protect academic integrity. James Cook University researchers warn, unlike plagiarism tools, the detectors only guessed the likelihood text was AI generated. Project lead Wayne Bradshaw says the software poses a risk in the education sector.
25: But in terms of assessing whether a student has used AI in the production of assessment, it's really got no place.
3: Victoria will today start rolling out the world's biggest bird flu vaccination program. 5,000 little penguins will be vaccinated at Phillip Island after one died from the H5 strain. It's set to be 10 times the scale of any other vaccination program for wild birds. And Australians who've recently turned 50 will soon receive a letter with advice on lowering the risk of dementia. The disease is the country's leading cause of death, with almost 460,000 people thought to be living with it. Minister for Aged Care and Seniors Sam Ray says nearly half of all cases can be either delayed or prevented.
26: The Australian government is running a campaign, help Aussies think about their brain health. We're going to be sending out letters to roughly 340,000 people who turned 50 over the last year with some information about how they can address some of those risk factors.
3: Now turning to 5AA Sport.
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3: Here's Tom.
27: Thank you, Jess. The top 10 has been locked in for the AFL after Carlton and the Bulldogs played out a thrilling draw yesterday. It's a result that will likely see the Blues finish in 10th spot and play against Adelaide in the wildcard round. The Crows slipped to 7th following the weekend's results. There were two other games yesterday, with GWS belting West Coast by 9 goals, while Sydney cruised to a 36-point win against Essendon in the late game. Port Adelaide, meantime, is stuck in 15th spot after their loss to Melbourne Melbourne on Saturday night. Well, the Aussie cricket team will recover today following yesterday's disastrous 9-wicket loss to Bangladesh. There is still one more test match to come. That's going to be played in Mackay. To golf, American Scottie Scheffler has recorded a stunning 8-shot win to take out a PGA event in Memphis. Starting the day with a 2-shot lead, Scheffler shot a 4-under round of 66 to finish at 17-under. A par on the last, getting it done.
4: And so Scottie Scheffler with a closing par makes his mark in Memphis.
27: Audio there thanks to Fox. South Korea's Siwoo Kim was second, while Adam Scott was the best of the Aussies. He finished 12 shots back. That was in a tie for 12th. Let's go to soccer. Defending EPL champions Arsenal have sent an ominous warning to the rest of the league on the eve of the season after thumping Manchester City 3-0 in the Community Shield. The Gunners led 2-0 at half-time and sealed the result just after the break. They look very good. That audio thanks to Stan Sport. Jess, that is the 5AA Sport.
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5: Parracoma Rock Slide has closed a section of Gorge Road. Detours via the Corkscrew and Montague Roads today. Two-car smash. Look out for Modbury Northeast Road near Smart Road. We're getting busy at the moment. Fullerton Road driving in just near Glen Osmond Road and getting slow. Porter Expressway heading into Port Adelaide. Early morning camera today at Rundle Streets at Kent Town. 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Adelaide's most accurate traffic on 5AA.
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21: Sydney Street, timeless fashion on Unley Road, and now on the Parade Norwood, across the road from Bongiorno's.
3: 18 with a shower or two today. 18 with showers increasing tomorrow. Showers easing and 18 for Wednesday. Partly cloudy and 17 for Thursday. Right now it's 15 degrees on 5AA. Always Adelaide.
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0: Hey. 18 minutes to 8. Big breaking 8 coming up after 8 o'clock this morning. Looking forward to that. We will also talk about the... Well, I think we can now safely describe as the plight of the new ferries for SeaLink at Kangaroo Island. We last week, if you recall, we were doing a story about the increase in flights the weekend that the changeover was happening. Well, the weekend the changeover is happening has changed.
1: Mm-hmm.
0: I guess the flights won't go down.
1: Yeah, well, exactly. It would be interesting to check the Qantas website to see if now that the ferries will be in operation that weekend, will they put their flight prices down?
0: Yeah, that would be quite intriguing. But we will be chatting with the Kangaroo Island Mayor, Michael Pengelly, about how that's going to play out for Kangaroo Island residents, after 8 o'clock. One thing we want to do before we get to our next guest is chat with Tracy in Mawson Lakes, who texted us through a coincidence. But, Tracy, it was such a good story. We thought it to do it justice, we wanted to hear you tell our listeners. Good morning to you.
12: Good morning.
0: Tell us what happened to you and how your mum's intuition has been instrumental in you being able to talk to us today.
12: Yeah, look, it was quite bizarre. When I was 10 years old, mum and dad weren't together at that time, but I was due to go over to the Eyre Peninsula and visit my dad and my brother. And as it happened, my dad was like, oh, send her over in the mail plane that his brother was going to be flying, so my uncle. And my mum was feeling really terrible about it. She was like, I just don't feel like this is right. I'm not going to send you in the plane. They kind of argued a little bit about it, but in the end, I ended up catching a commercial flight over. And very thankfully, too, because my uncle actually crashed that mail plane in a paddock and there was only a seat, one seat, single seat, and there wasn't really meant to be anybody in that mail plane anyway. And the plane was very wrecked, and had I been on that plane, it was very unlikely I would have survived.
0: Oh, wow.
12: So thanks to mum's intuition, it actually saved my life.
1: That is incredible.
0: That's spooky, isn't it, Tracy? I bet you trusted her intuition for the rest of your life, her life as well.
12: Oh, absolutely, yeah.
1: Was your uncle okay?
12: He survived, yeah, so he was fine. But had there been anyone else in the plane, yeah, they wouldn't have.
0: Well, I bet you I bet you've thought about that a lot over the course of your life.
12: Definitely, and like you said, I completely trust my mum's intuition because it served her well in many other situations as well. So. Yeah, she's a very wonderful woman, and I love her to death.
0: Oh, beautifully said, Tracy. That is very spooky, that story.
1: Isn't it?
0: And the great shame for Tracy is if she'd called through maybe 15 minutes ago, she probably would have won Royal Show tickets.
1: Sorry, Tracy. I mean, there aren't many mum's intuitions that you don't trust, but Tracy's in particular.
0: Yeah, if she said, if you bump into Tracy's mum and she says, where are you going on the train?
1: Maybe not.
0: I wouldn't. I'd cancel that ticket within 3 seconds.
1: Absolutely. Well, I think a lot of people who picked up the Sunday Mail yesterday morning would have been surprised by the front page story about gender-affirming surgeries taking place at the Royal Adelaide Hospital for a number of reasons. We spoke about this last week and were told, this was one of our breaking at eights last week, and we're told that gender-affirming surgeries aren't taking place at public hospitals in South Australia. So we'll talk to the Health Minister about that soon. But it's been reported that a review has taken place. 22 children were given gender reaffirming surgeries at the Women's and Children's Hospital without psychiatric assessment beforehand. So there's a lot of people who have raised eyebrows about this, who have concerns about this, including the Coalition of Advancing Scientific Care. And we've got the spokesperson on the phone this morning. Good morning to you.
13: Good morning.
1: What is your concern with this, I guess, revelation out of the Women's and Children's Hospital?
13: The concern we have is that the model of care that the South Australian public health system operates under, which takes place in the Women's and Children's Hospital when we're dealing with minors in South Australia in the public system, is a model of care that the practitioners in that clinic didn't follow. That's what the Brad Crouch story reveals. And that there has been a review that has been conducted into the 22 cases where the psychiatric assessment wasn't carried out. And the government hasn't released that review. And the reason it's given for not releasing the review is that it might reveal the identity of the patients. And we don't accept that as a genuine reason, because those patients can be de-identified. Nobody wants to know who the patients are. But what the public wants to know, what parents want to know, what doctors and clinicians want to know, what psychotherapists and psychiatrists who are working in this field want to know, is what the review says about what went on in those 22 cases and whether that failure has been addressed and whether in future these matters or this gap or this failure won't be repeated. And we want to see the report published for the public to see with the patients' names de-identified.
1: Now, tell us about the Coalition of Advancing Scientific Care. Is this one of your priorities? Are you agnostic to gender affirming surgeries, or are you pro, anti? What's your stance on it?
13: The Coalition of Advancing Scientific Care is an Australian group of doctors, lawyers, and parents and educators and other interested groups who have examined critically gender affirming care. Now, gender-affirming care is a model of care that is in question around the world and has been clawed back or undone or pulled back in a number of other jurisdictions, in particular in the UK and Scandinavian countries that had rocketed ahead and were engaging in affirmation therapy, which led to surgeries and hormonal treatments that were irreversible for minors in those countries.
1: And so you're we'll be holding. Anti?
13: Yes, we don't accept that there is an adequate evidence base for gender affirming care for minors. The impact, the long term impact of puberty blockers that are administered in the South Australian health system, there is no clinical study that can establish that they are safe. And we know that the high majority of children who start on puberty blockers will eventually go on to cross-sex hormones. So for a girl who's 14 or 15 or 16, that will mean she'll begin on testosterone, and a massive transition of irreversible changes will happen for that girl. And then a number of them will then go on to surgeries. And so we're holding a conference, a national conference in Adelaide on the 9th and 10th of October, where we'll have international and national experts who will come and examine critically the gender-affirming care model from an evidence-based perspective.
1: Okay,
13: and some of these are the leading thinkers on this in the world. We have a website which is CASC.LTD, so CASC.LTD. And this is the second conference of its kind. The first one was held last year.
1: All right. Well, thanks for your time this morning. As I said, we will be talking to the Health Minister after breaking at 8, so after 8 o'clock, and we'll talk to him about this report and see, you know, why is the government not releasing it? And, you know, obviously that group there has a particular stance on this issue, and people's views on it differ But if there's a procedure in place as to when these surgeries can take place, we'll ask why that procedure wasn't followed.
0: Yeah, that is quite curious. Mm. So the answer's coming up after 8 o'clock. We'll check traffic now and come back with the excellent Toop and Toop in just a moment.
5: Morning there at Paracombe. Rockslide has closed a section of Gorge Road. There are detours via the Corkscrew and Montague Roads this morning. Two car smash, look out for it in Modbury, Northeast Road near Smart Road, but have a quick look at the map. There's no great delays there, so that's a good thing. We are getting a little busy at Penfield, Wamma Road near Argent Road, and a little slow Brighton Road, Glenelg East, just near Jetty Road. Early morning camera, Salisbury Highway, Dry Creek. 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Starlight.org.au. Adelaide's most accurate traffic on 5AA.
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0: 5-8, Scott from Modbury's got a really good coincidence for us. He bowled a perfect game. We were speaking about Woodford Bowl earlier in terms of rites of passage. He bowled a perfect game, which is 300, and he did that on a certain day of the year. 28 years later, to the day, he got a hole-in-one.
1: Really? I love that he knows the dates.
0: Well, you would.
1: Would you?
0: Yeah, I reckon you would. Not too many people have done one of those things, let alone both of those things. Now, he's asked ChatGPT to do the maths. on how likely any of this was.
1: Did you fact check it?
0: I haven't, but the numbers sound so impressive, I'm willing to go with it. Scott says the 300 game and a hole-in-one is 1 in 143 million chance for you to have done both.
1: Oh, right.
0: For them to happen on the same day 28 years apart, according to the AI's a calculation, that is a 1 in 52.5 billion chance. So even if there were, what, another 10 Earths, or 8 Earths, that's unlikely that anyone else will have ever done what Scott from Modbury did. So statistically, that's a pretty good coincidence, Scott, and you've made your case very well. talking coincidence, of course, this morning after the two draws on the weekend, and one of them featuring a team that two teams that are drawn together for the second time this year. So a lot of fun with coincidences this hour. Let's talk property. Bronte Manuel from Toop and Toop joins us on 5AA Breakfast each and every Monday morning. Bronte, the state government are touting the success of their stamp duty cuts for first home buyers. We thought probably an opportune moment to talk about whether, I mean, this is the whole reason the federal government made their changes, was to make the property market easier for first home buyers to get into. What your views are on that segment of the marketplace, the kinds of properties that first home buyers are looking at, and whether there's been any movement there or any sort of more ease of movement for them. How have you seen it?
17: Yeah, so guys, I can't say that there's been a specific uptick of first home buyers, you know, proportionately per property that we're selling. However, what I can say is the market at the moment is definitely more predictable, right? So I would say that for people that have got money, they're ready to go, they can do it. I think, you know, the times to buy now for them are more predictable and easier than they were, let's just call it 6 to 9 months ago. And not because the market's gone backwards, because it hasn't. It's just the fact that it's not going up by, you know, 10% every sort of 6 to 9 months, and they're getting left behind. So if you've got money ready to go as a first home buyer, it is a much better place to be. I would then probably say the other side of that is if you're not ready to go and you're saving, I would think what's happened federally is going to make your life a lot harder, because rents are starting to run now because there's less investors entering the market.
0: You're seeing rents go up in Adelaide specifically. That's interesting.
17: Rents are going up across the board, and they're absolutely going nuts in Melbourne. So that's why I, you know, hey, I'll go out on a limb here, but I would think there'll be a reversal. There just has to be, just like every other time it's happened here and in New Zealand. So I think if you've got money good to go, yes, I think the environment is definitely better for you. If you don't have money good to go and you're still saving, I think it's going to be harder for you to save than it's ever been before.
1: Right. Yeah, see, that's interesting, isn't it? Mm. So there'll be some first home buyers right now benefiting, but in a few years' time, people trying to get into the market will be having a harder time. I wonder if the government will feel the pressure then or if they'll feel the pressure now.
17: But I think if we were to segment it, I mean, at a state level, I think the government, you know, we're very, very fortunate here in South Australia, are doing everything they possibly can to get new houses built, you know, and I think locally, I don't think we could, you know, I don't think Mallee and the team could do anything more than what they're doing. I think that they're doing a phenomenal job in creating new housing, and actually there's developers from Australia moving and wanting to build property in South Australia, whereas a lot of developers have packed up shop in the other states. So I think state government doing a great job federally, I think are working against the flow on it.
0: All right. Interesting as always, Bronte. Really appreciate it. Bronte Manuel, the owner and director of sales at Toop and Toop.
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3: A man's been arrested and charged with dangerous driving after a near miss at an RBT station. Police were conducting drug and alcohol tests on Alifs Road at St Mary's on Friday night when a Mercedes SUV was directed into the site. It's alleged the driver accelerated away during a breath test, almost colliding with an officer and several cars. Police attended a Flagstaff Hill home last night, arresting the 42-year-old driver. His car's been impounded and he'll face court next month. The number of first home buyers in South Australia is growing faster than any other state. Housing Minister Nick Champion says we're the only mainland state to record an increase.
4: Look, what we see is that lending to first home buyers is growing strongly, up 20% in the March quarter and up 23% over the year earlier. So what we're seeing is really strong lending to first home buyers, which is a great outcome because we want to see first home buyers in the market for their first home.
3: A new RAA survey shows South Australians are leaving the car at home and choosing to walk or catch public transport as fuel prices surge. The study found almost half of us have changed how often we travel, with 33% cutting back on non-essential travel like social outings. 22% of South Australians say they're now walking more than before. 15% say they've increased public transport use and 6% say they're cycling more. One Nation MP Barnaby Joyce is taking aim at violence and threats targeting the Minor Party. He says a One Nation staffer was left with a broken rib after being assaulted by a group of teenagers at Brisbane's Ekka. The former Nationals leader says some of the behaviour at last week's anti-One Nation protest was also concerning.
20: Chance the other day they wanted to murder Pauline Hanson, murder her, you know, this is the alternative. You know, the one thing about One Nation is it says things and it stands up for things. So the people who don't want us to stand up for things hate us.
3: A new opinion poll shows voters are worried about Labor's handling of immigration policy. 54% of people surveyed by Resolve believe the Albanese government is struggling to address the issue. Despite this, core support for Labor remains steady at 28%, followed by One Nation and then the Coalition. Russia says it's been hit with the largest Ukrainian drone attack so far this year. Europe correspondent Josh Bavis reports.
22: It's been a destructive 24 hours across both Russia and Ukraine. On the southern side of Moscow, a Wildberries warehouse has been destroyed in a Ukrainian drone attack. Russian authorities say the wave of strikes is the largest attack in months, stating 7 people have been killed and dozens more injured. They claim to have shot down at least 800 incoming drones. British media is reporting that the drones used in the attack include those made by 2 companies based in the UK. In Ukraine, 2 people were killed after a Russian strike on a steelworks, and several people were injured when a book market was hit.
3: Deborah Mailman's become the first Indigenous person to be inducted into the Hall of Fame at the Logies. Sam Pang took out the gold.
23: It's very, very easy for me to thank people. It's been very, very clear who's helped me along the way. I'm going to forget some names. If I do forget you, I'm sorry. Also, maybe have a think about how much you actually did.
3: Now turning to 5AA Sport.
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24: Thank you, Jess. It is back to work for the Crows today following the disappointment of Friday night's loss against Fremantle in Perth. Adelaide will play against GWS on Saturday night at home as they look to finish the minor round on a high and keep their slim hopes of a top six finish alive. Port's players will have a light day. Their season will come to a close on Sunday when they take on Essendon at Marvel Stadium. The Power are set to welcome back defender Darcy Byrne-Jones after he missed last week through suspension. Interim coach Dean Solomon says he's hoping for a better crowd for Andrew McGrath's 200th game next weekend against the Power.
25: But it's really disappointing to see our crowds down. Like, this is Essendon Footy Club and the members and supporters have been through a lot, but this is where we dig in, we support each other and we stay tight. We wade through the swamp together in the tough times and then we all get to celebrate the good times ahead.
24: And there were three other games to wrap up round 23. Carlton and the Bulldogs played out a thrilling draw. GWS smashed West Coast by 54 points, while Sydney made sure Essendon remains anchored to the bottom of the ladder after they cruised to a 36-point win at Marvel Stadium. Meantime, Melbourne's considering appealing Jacob Van Rooyen's three-match ban for a severe impact hit. That was on Aaliyah from Saturday night. Let's go to other sport. Australia's cricketers will recover today with selection very much on the agenda after the Aussies' disastrous 9-wicket loss against Bangladesh. The top order's under the most pressure, chiefly Jake Weatherald and Marnus Labuschagne, who both missed out in the opening test in both innings. The Kookaburras have opened their campaign at the Hockey World Cup with a 3-1 victory over Ireland. Arsenal has won the Community Shield after a clinical 3-0 win against Manchester City at the Principality Stadium in Cardiff. And the world's best golfer, Scottie Scheffler, has absolutely crushed the field at the St Jude Championships. That's the first leg of the FedEx Cup playoffs. Scheffler finishing a whopping 8 shots clear of South Korea's Siwoo Kim. And that's the 5AA Sport.
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5: Morning there. A couple of bingos to look out for this morning. One at Virginia, Penfold Road at King Road. Modbury, two car smash there. Northeast Road at Smart Road causing delays. And in the hills at Paracombe, Rockslide is closed. A section of Gorge Road. There are detours either Corkscrew and Montague Roads this morning. Cameras, McGill Road, McGill and Mount Barker Road at Leawood Gardens. ASICS is now open at Westfield Marion with the latest running gear, footy boots, sports and kids shoes. Plus huge savings at Harbourtown Adelaide. ASICS Marion in Harbourtown, Adelaide, now open. Adelaide's most accurate traffic on 5AA.
3: Now the 5AA forecast.
21: Sydney Street, timeless fashion on Unley Road, and now on the Parade Norwood. Across the
5: Paracombe Rockslide is closed, a section of Gorge Road. There are detours either Corkscrew and Montague Roads this morning. Cameras, McGill Road, McGill and Mount Barker Road at Leawood Gardens. 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Plus huge savings at Harbourtown Adelaide. ASICS Marion and Harbourtown Adelaide now open. Adelaide's most accurate traffic

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2: passion and make it happen. 9 after 8, good fight now. Texts at the moment on 0408 08 13 95 from people who have different views on the state of the real estate picture when it applies to rents. Are they going up as a result of the federal government's changes at the budget, or is this just concern from vested interests in the real estate lobby and indeed the opposition and other places who don't like the changes, who are talking up the downsides, both sides being very fiercely prosecuted on the text line at the moment? We might get to some more of those very shortly. We're going to be talking KI and C-Link. The health minister is going to join us this half hour. And then we want you to be the judge on a very weird story that comes to us about something that happened on an Etihad Airways flight. And what compensation, if any, do you get for being a hero on a flight? We'll talk about that after 8:30 today. First, though, it's time for Breaking It Up.
3: This is something that you're going to hear more of throughout the day, because there is an email circulating amongst political and media circles with what is suggested to be with the new plan for the MotoGP track. Now, it's unverified at this stage. I just want to stress that at the start. But at the top of this document, it says official sensitive SA cabinet document. So take with that what you will. This may or may not be the official map, but what it shows is just a slight variation from the original MotoG plan that was released when the state government...
2: We've got it up on the live stream right now, actually, if you'd like to take a look.
3: There we go. There's the original one, I think that is. Or is that... No, that is... Yeah, that's the original one. The updated one we're getting... Oh, no, that is the updated one. Sorry, if you're looking on the live stream, that's the updated one that's been sent around. The slight difference is when you get to the extension of Bartels Road. They've taken out the sort of chicaney turn that was expected to be there.
2: They've smoothed it out, that section.
3: Yeah, they've smoothed it out. And what that means is it looks like more trees, because they've smoothed out that chicaney part, if that's the correct terminology, and they've increased the runoff area. So as we know with MotoGP, some of these tight corners are going to need quite a big runoff area in case, you know, the bikes take it too wide or not.

0: Yes. So it looks like potentially more trees. It also looks like it is the part of the original plan where Rundle Street is going to be part of the track. Bartels Road, Wakefield Road will need to remain closed. And the Oban track, which is something we touched on last week that I don't think has been reported much around this.
1: Yeah.
0: That during that period, we don't know for how long the Oban will not be able to operate, which is going to have a significant impact on people in the northeast. When we talk about events in that area of the parklands, it's usually, oh, you know, those poor eastern suburbs, people having their roads closed for a little bit longer. But the Oban track means it's going to impact.
1: Yeah, it broadens out the impact significantly. Yeah,
0: significant
1: so trying to decode the intent of that being sent around. I know you went out and had a chat with our resident RevEd, Sam Daddo.
0: Mm-hmm.
1: It doesn't sound as though any of the changes to the track are so significant that you're going to have MotoGP lovers or V8 lovers or anyone who knows it going, well, that's no longer the street circuit. It feels like it's insignificant on that part.
0: Yep.
1: So it has to be someone who wants it to be known that there's more trees going to go.
0: Yes. Probably someone within cabinet.
1: Someone within cabinet.
0: Maybe. Well, they're the only ones who get those documents,
1: well,
0: you'd assume.
1: Well, they're meant to be the only ones who get those documents. So that is an interesting one. It was up on the live stream. It having been sent around everyone, you'll probably see it around the place today.
0: Yeah. So there you go. We'll find out more throughout the day. But we wanted to get more now on a story we were talking about before the 8 o'clock news. This is the story that was on the front page of the Sunday Mail on the weekend about 22 children being given the gender-affirming surgery at the Women's and Children's Hospital. There was a review undertaken because it was found that those children did not receive psychiatric assessments before the surgeries took place. That review is not being released by the state government. So we wanted to talk to the Minister for Health and Wellbeing, Blair Boyer, who joins you now. Good morning, Minister. Thanks for your time.
2: Good morning, Stacey and Will.
0: I think the reason that was quoted in the paper as for the not releasing of the review is for confidentiality reasons. But as you and I know, you can release these documents and de-identify any information in there. We don't need to know names and suburbs and exact ages of children who might be identified in these documents. So will you release it de-identified?
2: Well, there's a couple of reasons that we don't intend on releasing it, Stacey. One is it does relate to, of course, you know, pretty sensitive kind of details. The report wasn't prepared with the intention of releasing it publicly. It was prepared as an internal review or report into a mistake that took place regarding 22 young people, as you said, who accessed gender-affirming care. I'll point out, not surgery. We don't offer that in the public system in South Australia, and that was a decision that we recently made. It contains that kind of information, wasn't prepared with a view to releasing it publicly, but rather to have recommendations to the government and to me as the minister around things that we should put in place to make sure that what happened where 22 young people access those services without receiving the support of a psychiatrist first. They did have, I understand, support from a psychologist, but not having the added level of a consult with a psychiatrist went against our model of care, how we can put things in place to make sure that doesn't happen again.
1: Well,
2: and that's
1: Minister,
2: what I'm going to do, and I can say that's the recommendations of,
1: sure,
2: of the report around how we do that.
1: Okay, so you can't release the report. Why not release the recommendations?
2: Well, I will look at doing that. I will look at doing that. I think there's kind of this view out there that, you know, perhaps the contents of the report, you know, might be suggesting that the services in some way need to stop or something like that. When I can tell you that's not the case. It is really focused at the things that weren't done correctly to, in the case of those 22 young people, around not having access to that psychiatric support and evaluation first. And the recommendations go to that. There's a few things that they talk about around improving the governance of the service, which is important, having a clinical lead, so someone who sits across the service to manage that process to make sure that in each case where a family and their young person might come to seek advice, and I've actually been down to talk to the staff there early in my time as a Minister for Health, because I wanted to have a better understanding myself, because I know it's something that I you know, would get questions about. And I have to say, what really, I think, surprised me was a couple of things. The level of rigour around the decision-making process there and the advice that is given by a multidisciplinary team. So it's people with a whole range of different skills who all offer their own expertise to the family and the young person. And what they told me is that in many cases, actually, the family and young person then decide not to go ahead with any gender-affirming care at all. So they decide not to. So I think there is often the perception out there that, you know, young people who are seeking to access that service or family, they go and get that advice, and you know, the people who work there are very much kind of perhaps pushing the young people to go ahead with it. I can say with my hand on my heart, having had some long conversations with those staff, that that's absolutely not what happens. They give very, very frank medical advice to those young people and families around, you know, what the gender-affirming care might mean. And in many cases, it results in that family and young person actually deciding not to go ahead with it at all. But the recommendations around what we do to make sure in the future that mistake is not made again, we are going to put those in place to give, I guess, not just those who might be seeking to access the service, but South Australians more broadly who are very interested in this topic, a real level of confidence that we are following the model of care that we have in place here in South Australia, whilst nationally there is a review by the National Health and Research Council into this kind of model of care as well.
0: But Minister,
2: and we will look
0: see
2: at any recommendations that come out of that for our state.
0: Can you see why not at least releasing the recommendations leaves a bit of a vacuum for people and a question mark in their minds as to, well, why isn't the government releasing the recommendations publicly then? And then that then leaves space for questions about the procedures and the policies that we don't get informed of or have the right to know about. And we just have to trust the government that they're implementing whatever recommendations. We have to trust SA Health is following the procedures, and that level of trust is then diminished because there's no accountability for it.
2: Yeah, no, I understand how people feel about that. I do. And I will look at whether or not we can release the recommendations, because I do agree, Stacey, that in the vacuum of being able to release information, people make up their own assessments about what might or might not be happening. And quite often that is very unhelpful to the government or the minister of the day as well, to be honest. So I will look at that. I will. And if we can do that in a way that, you know, does give, you know, South Australians and perhaps people who might be considering using the service as well a level of confidence in it, but also that we are taking those recommendations seriously. You know, I mean, I'm here answering questions, and I always do. I always try to be as transparent as I can, because I know in the vacuum of information from ministers and governments, people, you know, tend to fill in the blanks, and often, you know, that's actually not necessarily correct. So if we can do it, we will. The model of care itself that we have in place is publicly available, I'm pretty sure, so people can look at that to see, you know, what the process is supposed to be in South Australia. Obviously, in this case, in those 22 young people, it wasn't followed, which led to this report in the first place. But yeah, my reassurance to you and to your listeners and to South Australians is that this is something, as Minister, I take very, very seriously. And I hope the fact that very early in the piece, I asked for a meeting with the service to talk to the staff myself to better understand what actually happens and doesn't happen there. I hope that is taken as evidence of how seriously I do take these issues.
1: If procedures weren't followed 22 times, does that suggest there's a degree of resistance within those providing care to the sort of mandated psychiatrist, government oversight, and way in which this whole area is managed?
2: I think it's a fair question, but you know, I've obviously read the report, and I don't think that's what happened. It was a mistake, essentially, that it wasn't done. In those 22 cases, Will, the young people had access to a psychologist, but not a psychiatrist. After it was discovered that it wasn't done properly and it wasn't done in accordance with our model of care, they were all reviewed by a psychiatrist, and that team said that actually, in all those cases, the correct decision was ultimately made, but the model of care just was not followed. So it is a serious mistake. There's absolutely no doubt about that. for a couple of reasons. One, not following the model of care is always, of course, serious. But, secondly to that, of course, it raises questions and people tend to then lose confidence in the decision-making process and the rigor around that. And that's why we started this review in the first place and why we have recommendations that we will put in place so we can tell families, young people who might want to use the service that we are following the model of care as we should, but also to the South Australian public who will no doubt have questions about this, that we are, following that model of care and doing the right thing, and that if mistakes are made, we go back and we investigate that and we put things in place to make sure that it doesn't happen again, and that is what we are doing here.
0: Okay. Minister, thanks for your time this morning.
1: It's 23 minutes after 8.
0: We'll stay in touch on that one to see if the recommendations are released. The opposition's also been in touch saying labelling the issue as a mistake fails to understand the seriousness of what's occurred here. It's a system failure. If Labor wants to give people confidence in the service, they should release it in full. So I think you'll be hearing.
1: Well, they should at least release the recommendations, because it's impossible to have faith in a service that has failed 22 times in the past. If you say, well, we have been told a way to fix this, we're just not going to tell you how. That just doesn't pass the pub test. I'm sorry. Let's check traffic.
3: Morning there. A couple of collisions to look out for today. One at Virginia, Penfield Road at King Road. Another one getting cleaned up at Modbury. Two cars involved in this one. Northeast Road near Smart River. But good news, no delays there. Parracombe in the hills. Rockslide has closed a section of Gorge Road. There are detours via the Corkscrew and Montague Roads this morning. And we're getting busy South Road through Myland and Theberton. Cameras at Campbell Road, Elizabeth Downs and Hallett Road at Burnside. Census night was Tuesday, the 11th of August. There's still time to complete in the census. 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Adelaide's most accurate traffic on 5AA.
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9: Will Goodings with Stacey Lee. This is 5AA Breakfast.
4: 27 after 8, CLink put out an update yesterday with regard to the new Kangaroo Island ferries, plural, the second of which is undergoing sea trials that haven't gone exactly according to plan. During the harbour commissioning and final testing of the fire deluge systems, a pipe used for testing failed, resulting in a discharge of water onto electrical components.
3: Oh.
4: So that's not ideal. And what does it mean for people on KI? Well, it means that the temporary 3-day shutdown of the ferry services that was going to commence from the 1st of September, this is to install the new ramps for the new ferries, will now be delayed until Tuesday the 20th of October through to the Thursday the 22nd of October. Now, that is an inconvenience if you live there, and if you were travelling there, it goes triply or maybe 10 times so if you are someone who is involved in the industry that relies on, you know, livestock, for example. If you're involved in the livestock industry, you've got to shift a whole bunch of stuff around now. School holiday period, all sorts of issues. The mayor of the Kangaroo Island Council is Michael Pengilly. Michael, this is obviously suboptimal. What do you foresee as the big challenges now for both people and produce that the island is responsible for?
10: Yeah, good morning, guys and the listeners. Look, it's extremely frustrating. We don't know whether we're up or down at the moment. This has been going on now for a good while, a number of years, without knowing when boats are going to come. I just wish CLink had shut up and done nothing until they had the boats both here, changed the ramps over and brought on the new ones, Will. I'm aware of people who've bought Qantas tickets for that first or third shutdown that was proposed at a great cost because they had to get away then. I'm also aware that September through to Christmas is our peak stock season, so we've got to have stock going out day after day. An interruption then is not going to be helpful. That needs to be on a weekend, not in the middle of the week. Working with abattoirs, Airbnb person rang me and said they'd lost $2,000 in bookings because of this shutdown. Now the shutdown's not a shutdown. It's back. The ferries were still working, and they've lost their money and their bookings. So it's just painful to be.
4: Well, it's now it's one shutdown for the price of two now, isn't it? As far as the industry's concerned.
10: Yeah, it's really dislocates the island's economy, its people, visitors, livestock, the whole lot, and it's been very, very clumsily handled the whole way through. Fortunately, Minister Sockhart has come out and had a fair bit to say about it in the last day or so. We just need some stability. We need some surety. Look, if these boats are not going to be ready by that second start date, just tell us. Let us know where we are so people can get about going through their lives properly and orderly.
3: Well, Mayor, you won't be surprised that we've looked up the Qantas flights for the original shutdown date just to make sure, just to see what they're doing with prices. They went up by a few hundred dollars as soon as the shutdown was announced. And now that the shutdown is not happening, they haven't gone down by that much. They've gone down by average $30.
4: Yeah.
10: Well, how surprising.
4: Yeah. Funny how that works, isn't it?
10: Yeah. No, it's look, it's just a very ordinary time. And they had the bells and whistles opening on the first boat back here a couple of weeks ago, which I could go to, I might add. But, you know, we thought things were in train, but now they're not again. It would appear there's been some fairly serious discussions between government and company over the weekend, say the least. We're the meat in the sandwich, the island, the community, people, visiting public, everybody. So it's just highly annoying, highly frustrating.
4: Do you think there's a compensation angle to this, Mayor?
10: Well, I think that's really up to the, you know, those who want to have a crack at it. SeaLink are pretty vulnerable on this. So it's, look, I don't know where that'll go, Will. I really don't know. I think most people made their arrangements very quickly at a great deal of cost. So, okay.
4: All right, Mayor, thank you. That's Mayor Michael Pengilly from the Kangaroo Island Council. So just to repeat, for those on KI who've booked you, you know, certainly those in industry and in hospitality as well, you've accepted and had time to prepare for a three-day shutdown at the start of September that's moved back now 8 weeks into October.
3: Into October. If for anyone who is on KI or wants to go to KI on those October dates, flights are still...
4: Actually, yeah, as of right now.
3: I guess in about half an hour's time or...
4: We'll check them again by 9 o'clock.
3: Tomorrow, yeah. They might not be, but at the moment, there's around $300.
4: Okay.
3: So not too bad.
4: Well, we'll see how long that takes to change.
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7: 18 with a shower or two today with the 8:30 news. 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
7: Three teenagers were robbed at knife point in the city last night. It happened near Miller's Arcade just before 11. Police searched the area and located a 17-year-old boy, a 20-year-old man and a 21-year-old man in Goodger Street. The trio was armed with a hammer and a knife. It's alleged they were carrying the victim's stolen property, including bags, a jacket and a phone. They'll face court later today. A man's blown more than four times the legal limit after mounting a median strip and crashing into a sign. Police were called to the Salisbury Highway near the intersection with King's Road just before 7 last night. The driver returned a blood alcohol reading of 0.218. The 41-year-old from Salisbury has lost his licence for 12 months. As many young Australians consider the effects of AI on their careers, the federal government wants more people to consider a career in the trades. Data suggests 9 in 10 new jobs across the country will need some form of tertiary qualification. Minister for Skills and Training Andrew Giles says skilled trades will be in demand.
2: It's been fantastic to see 36,000 new housing construction apprentices in just 13 months. So I think when young people in particular are thinking about choices, they're thinking about a career that they know is going to be secure.
7: A warning's been issued about scams using AI to create fake financial websites and endorsements. The Australian Securities and Investment Commission says it's seen a rise in online scams using fake videos of celebrities and politicians encouraging people to part with their money. ASIC Chair Sarah Court says the scams are increasingly hard to detect.
11: What we know is that they're not genuine and that there are real networks sitting behind these videos to further deceive consumers.
7: Australians who are unsure if they're fully vaccinated against vaccine are being urged to check their records as experts warn of age-related immunity gaps.
3: A National Centre for Immunisation Research and Surveillance study shows nearly 7% of our population didn't have adequate protection from measles in 2019. Lead author Zoe Croker says those born from 1977 onwards were most at risk of catching the disease.
12: We also found that people born in 1993 to 95 and in the early 2000s have a higher susceptibility.
3: Sam Pang has taken home the top honour at the 2026 Logie Awards. He was presented with the Gold Logie by Magda Sabansky, who made her first public appearance since her cancer battle. Deborah Mailman became the first Indigenous person to be inducted into the Hall of Fame. And SA's Banana Boogie Bakery is celebrating after winning back the title of Best Vanilla Slice in the nation. Head baker Jason Spencer says it went down to the wire.
13: We missed out last year by 2 points. We would have gone 3 in a row, but it wasn't to be last year. But we knew what we'd made a mistake with the year before and we fixed that up this year. So it's those 1% things actually pay off in the end.
3: Now turning to 5AA Sport.
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3: Here's Tom Wren.
14: Thank you, Jess. Josh Fraser says he's none the wiser on when Carlton will announce its next senior coach. The Blues locking in a place in the finals after yesterday's draw against the Western Bulldogs. The interim coach says he'd been thinking about applying for a while.
15: It's been crystallising in my mind that I want to go through the process, and the club approached me to see if I would be part of that. That timeline got pushed out a little bit, and then things happened pretty quickly around committing to going through the process and then presenting. But for me, it wasn't like I was putting a presentation together in 2 days. This is a work in progress for anyone that wants to be a senior coach. You're building that over a number of years.
14: Carlton is likely to take on Adelaide in the wildcard round after the weekend's results. There were two games to wrap up round 23 yesterday on top of that draw. Callum Brown with 4 goals and Aaron Cadman 3 to help GWS to a 54-point win against West Coast, while Charlie Curnow booted 4 goals to all but wrap up the Coleman medal as Sydney cemented second spot with a 36-point win over Essendon. Well, a century from Cameron Green couldn't save Australia from an embarrassing 9-wicket loss to Bangladesh in the first test in Darwin. Captain Pat Cummins has hinted at potential changes to the batting lineup, with Jake Weatherald and Marnus Labuschagne under increasing pressure. Barcelona has agreed to a £65 million deal to sign Spanish captain Rodri from Manchester City. Meantime, Arsenal has recorded a 3-0 win against Manchester City to claim the Community Shield. And that's the 5AA Sport.
3: Thanks, Tom. Let's check the 5AA traffic.
16: Morning there. A couple of smaller bingles to look out for this morning. You'll find one at Virginia, Penfield Road at King Road. Another one involving 2 cars at Modbury, but no great delays there. Northeast Road at Smart Road. In the hills of Parracombe, Rockslide has closed a section of Gorge Road. There are detours via the Corkscrew and Montague Roads this morning. And we're getting quite busy, South Road, Glendore, and also at Thibberton. 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
3: Now the 5AA forecast.
8: Sydney Street, timeless fashion on Unley Road, and now on the Parade Norwood, across the road from Bongiorno's.
3: 18 with a shower or two today, 18 with showers increasing tomorrow, showers easing and 18 for Wednesday. Partly cloudy and 17 on Thursday. Right now it's 15 degrees on 5AA, always Adelaide.
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4: 17 minutes to 9. Lots of good texts coming through. Sue has sounded off about Qantas and the airfares that the poor old people in KI were getting slugged as a result of the now cancelled ramp upgrades for the new ferries there that they've now had to put back into October. So there was a 3-day period where everyone could only get on and off the island by plane. Fares went up to over $1,000 from $300.
3: Yep.
4: Now they've gone down by $35.
3: One of our listeners made the point last week when we were talking about it. Someone should open up a sandwich shop near Qantas headquarters and introduce dynamic pricing. So there's only five sandwiches. That means they're $250. And as someone buys one, that means they go up to $500 because of demand, supply and demand.
4: It's a fantastic idea.
3: We only have so many sandwiches available today. And because there's only one left, you have to pay $1,500 for it.
4: I think that's an excellent idea.
3: I love it.
4: Speaking of Airways, have a listen to this story from Ethan Watt. I want you to, folks, you can be the judge. Has Ethan been dudded here or not for his actions that he took on an Etihad Airways flight?
28: There's a situation arising at the back of the plane. If we could, are we able to call on you and are you able to help? Got to a point where he was even threatening to rip people's faces off. Me and the three other guys pretty much had to restrain him and tie him to one of the chairs. From there, they did decide to try and move him. From then, that's when he actually wriggled free and ran down the plane. So he was then tackled on the plane. I had to run up the aisle and assist with the tackle. And that's when he actually ended up biting a chunk out of one of the other guy's arms.
4: So really scary situation. Mm. Someone's lost their mind on a flight. The attendants have come to Ethan. They've said, this is getting a bit rowdy. We might need your help. He stepped in. He's clearly done his duty.
3: I wonder what the criteria was there, just a burly-looking bloke.
4: He looked like a big guy could handle himself, I guess. Yeah,
3: can you help us out, sir?
4: Puffed the chest out a little bit. So he was more than happy to help. And maybe, whatever reason he was chosen. He then received a $50 food and beverage voucher from Etihad Airways. I'm not sure he's raising any concerns about this, to be fair, but a few people have said, you've been called on to assist with a violent offender on the plane, mm-hmm, who's bitten and injured someone, mm-hmm, and you've been given a $50 voucher. Now, some people might say, and I'm really sure whatever our audience falls on this, you asked to do something heroic, you do so without needing or wanting thanks.
3: Yeah.
4: I'm not saying Ethan wanted anything. Just generally speaking, if you're going to outsource the security of your passengers to the passengers, do they deserve more than a $50 food and beverage voucher? Maybe a free flight?
3: I don't know.
4: Maybe 50% off a flight?
3: I don't know. If you're a doctor,
4: yes,
3: on a flight and you get called upon,
4: okay,
3: do you think a doctor would ever go back and say, hey, that $50 voucher you've given me?
4: Depends on the doctor.
3: Maybe.
4: That's a good question. If you are a doctor, do you get a $50 food and beverage voucher? That's a great...
3: I actually wouldn't expect anything.
4: No.
3: I wouldn't expect...
4: It's almost better that you...
3: Out.
4: Sometimes getting nothing is actually almost better. Like a nice,
3: yeah, that's true,
4: letter to say, thank you for your assistance.
3: Yeah.
4: We appreciated our staff. Da, da, da, da. Here's 50 bucks. Just makes it sound so piddly.
3: What would please me? Just a little glass of Champers.
4: Yes.
3: On the flight. Something in the moment.
4: Maybe Champers was the genesis of the whole problem. They just...
3: Yeah, that's true. Let's not give anyone else any more alcohol.
4: Let us know your thoughts, folks. Is it a little unders for rendering assistance, yeah, or do you just do these things without, you know, expecting anything in return?
3: Gypped or justified?
4: Gypped or justified. It's like a jury. We can treat it like a jury. 8223-0000 is the number. Let's go to Mark McGill, the CEO of Variety and a good friend of the program. We love Variety and the incredible work they do supporting South Australian families and kids. The Bash is wrapped up for another year. Sav, good morning to you. Are you? What post-Bash stage are you in? Is the voice hoarse and you're recovering, or you're okay?
2: Good morning, Will. Good morning.
4: Well, that answers that then.
2: Good morning, Will. Good morning, Stacey Lee. Yes, no, weather fine, track fast. Yeah, thank you very much.
4: You guys did a different track this year, a different route.
2: That's true. And not a tree was hurt in that, I might just add. No, it was a wonderful. We had to, you may recall, we had to change our route from we were going up to Birdsville, but that got washed out. And but the great aspect of that was that we were allowed to have the Bash wholly within South Australia. So we had 8 wonderful days where we toured the West Coast and the Eyre Peninsula, and it was just fantastic. And obviously delivering an amazing financial result to support more children across South Australia.
3: And we're looking at some of the vision on our live stream now, the colourful characters. There's the team from Toy Story. You've got the pink ladies. It looked like you even had the sushi mango boys on board this year, which is great.
2: Well, yeah.
3: Are you finding it's reaching new generations each year?
2: Well, that car, the sushi mango, had a 3 generations.
3: Oh.
2: So it involved in terms of their putting the car together, putting their team together. So, you know, that's the perfect outcome for us. So, but to post a fundraising total of over $2 million, $55,000 over $2 million, was just an incredible effort by every single entrant, our sponsors, our wonderful volunteers. Those volunteers, basically, we've got 95% of our officials on the event are volunteers. So that our event couldn't simply run without them, and we couldn't post the dollar number that we without them, and it makes us very efficient and makes us very effective in terms of increasing that impact on the many tens of thousands of children. Every cent of that will be invested back into supporting those children, you know, in the next 12 months.
4: Sav, looking at the pictures on the Facebook and YouTube live stream at the moment, I mean, the cars, the smiles, the money being raised, all the things we're seeing are not out of out of the ordinary. That's what you guys do each and every year. But I've got to say, gee, the South Australia looks green out there at the moment. Yeah. Clearly, the outback's been getting plenty of rain.
2: Oh, we had so much so, Will, that we've been to these regions many times before, and it looked at a completely different landscape. The crops are incredible. They're talking about, you know, generational change in terms of the impact that this rain right across the state's going to have. But that those communities not long ago, and it doesn't take, you know, 3 or 4 years ago, the same communities were in drought. So, you know, it's a very fluky livelihood in terms of that. But that also, the community interaction with the entrance, the cars, the children, and not only that, the economic benefit. Many, many hundreds of thousands of dollars went back into all those communities, you know, from Corn to Streaky Bay, Kimber, Cleve, and we end up in Port Pirie, through accommodation and meals and repairs and fuel. And so it's not only the long-term benefit that South Australia has from this incredible fundraising effort, it's the immediate economic benefit that's dealt with the communities.
4: Good point.
2: And also the goodwill, really goodwill.
4: Good point. Good on you, Mark. Thank you for that. And congratulations to you for another great year doing such wonderful work for kids and families across South Australia. Mark McGill, the CEO of Variety SA. We're getting a remarkable amount of stories about compensation for good deeds.
3: Yeah.
4: Is it up to snuff or not? After hearing Ethan Watt from Etihad Airways being called in to secure the plane effectively from some loon that was running around, bit someone in the end, got a $50 voucher. Some people think it's fair, some unfair. We'll get to some calls and some of your own stories right after this.
16: A couple of crashes to look out for this morning. One at Modbury, Northeast Road at Smart Road. Another one at Virginia, Penfield Road at Kings Road. Got a burst water main that just popped up this morning at Glen Osmond Road near Queens Avenue. And Paracombe Rock Slide has closed a section of Gorge Road. There are detours of either Corkscrew and Montague Roads today. Early morning cameras bags to road Salisbury North. And got one right now, Hallett Road at Burnside. Just look for the big van on the left side of the road. 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
4: 4 to 9, Ethan Watt, an Australian on an Etihad Airways flight, got a $50 food and beverage voucher as thanks for wrestling a violent person on board the plane at the request of Etihad Airways staff. It started a bit of a debate. Is that a reasonable sort of compensation? Do you deserve any for doing a heroic act? Is the act itself the thanks? Well, we're getting some stories through. Dave in South Brighton's got one for us. Morning, Dave.
15: Morning, guys. I cleaned a blocked toilet at a pub in North Adelaide many years ago and got paid three drinks all night for clearing the blocked pan.
4: Wouldn't have been unhappy with that, though, Dave.
15: No, I wasn't unhappy at all. And another one, with your coincidences, Penbo, earthquakes, wildfires, are we really going to let him back into Australia?
4: Good point.
15: Pay off his tourism?
4: Yeah, that's actually a good point, Dave.
3: Well, actually, the national team won the World Cup, so maybe...
4: Yes.
3: While he was there.
4: Yeah, see, it's just stuff happens when Penbo's around, good and bad. We know that. how about Georgia's story? Georgia... Wow. Says, I pulled a guy out of the ocean that had a heart attack out front of my hotel in Thailand.
3: Oh, wow.
4: The hotel staff just watched on while I gave him CPR. He then died. After my husband complained about not hearing anything from hotel management, I got a fruit platter delivered to our room 2 days later.
3: I shouldn't laugh. I don't know whether I could laugh at that story or not.
4: No, I think that's genuinely. It's awful, but it's kind of funny.
3: A fruit platter.
4: You can just imagine the chat. The emails going back to management, they're complaining. They've tried to save a life. What do we have? I don't know. When we got a welcome platter, can we send them one of them?
3: Just one of those ones in the fridge.
4: Did they arrange it with the letters CPR? I don't know. Georgia didn't provide any formal information.
3: Scott makes a good point.
4: Yes.
3: If Ethan got a $50 voucher, what the hell did the guy that lost a chunk of his arm get?
4: That's a great question. Yeah.
3: And I like this text from Mark at McGill. Australian mates deal. It should have been a slab.
4: Yeah, that's the going rate. Yep.
3: If your friend helps you move house, yep. Slab.
4: You restrain a violent offender, slab.
3: Slab.
4: It's all the same. Yep. It's with one currency. Thank you. I think we got that one sorted. So Etihad, if you're listening, I'm not sure that sort of gels with the general ethos of Etihad and
3: yeah.
4: Where they operate in the world. Do they have easy access to slabs? I'm not sure. yeah, thank you. Now, Fuel Watch. Don't get stuck on the side of the road. Get RAA Road Service. The cheapest spots are these. 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The Solo, Marion Road, Marion, $1.93.5. And the cheapest diesels, $2.37.5. Henley Beach Road at the United. Have a wonderful day, folks. We'll catch you tomorrow from 6.
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6: 18 with a shower or two today with the 9 o'clock news. Good morning, I'm Jess Adamson.
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6: A 17-year-old boy and two men in their 20s will face court later today, charged over a violent robbery in the city last night. Three teenage victims reported the incident at 11 p.m., telling police they were threatened with a knife and a hammer near Miller's Arcade. Senior Constable Rebecca Stokes has told Will and Stacey the trio was found a short time later.
11: And police searched the area and located a group of suspects matching the description given in Gooja Street. So a 17-year-old boy, a 20-year-old man and a 21-year-old man were arrested.
6: It's alleged they were carrying the victim's stolen property, including bags, a jacket and a phone. A man who crashed his car at Salisbury Downs last night has blown more than four times over the legal limit. Police say the 41-year-old from Salisbury mounted a median strip and collided with a sign on the Salisbury Highway near King's Road. He blew .218, was issued with a 12-month loss of licence, and his Mitsubishi sedan was towed from the scene. The Albanese government claims the next federal election will decide the fate of compulsory superannuation. One Nation and the Coalition are pushing for current rules to be relaxed. The opposition believes workers should be able to access their super savings to help fund a first home purchase. But Treasurer Jim Chalmers argues super is meant to help people in retirement.
12: Labor built Australia's superannuation system, and we will defend it forever from the Liberals, Nationals and One Nation who want to destroy it. If they win the next election, it will be the end of compulsory super as we know it, and Australian workers will be worse off as a consequence.
6: Australians who've recently turned 50 will soon receive a letter with advice on lowering the risk of dementia. The disease is the country's leading cause of death, with almost 460,000 people thought to be living with it. Minister for Aged Care and Seniors Sam Ray says nearly half of all cases can be delayed or prevented.
13: The Australian government is running a campaign to help Aussies think about their brain health. We're going to be sending out letters to roughly 340,000 1,000 people who turned 50 over the last year with some information about how they can address some of those risk factors.
6: Victoria will today start rolling out the world's biggest bird flu vaccination program. 5,000 little penguins will be vaccinated at Phillip Island after one died from the H5 strain. It's set to be 10 times the scale of any other vaccination program for wild birds. Magda Sabansky has made her first public appearance since her battle with cancer in a surprise appearance at the Logies. The iconic Australian comedian receiving a standing ovation from the crowd as she appeared in character as Sharon Strzelecki.
2: I'm not crying, I've just got something in my eye.
14: Okay, first day at Australia Zoo. How'd it go?
2: Yeah, no, good.
14: Good. Yep.
6: Sam Patton took home the Gold Logie for most popular personality. And a sweet victory for South Australia's Banana Boogie Bakery. It's won back the title of best vanilla slice in the country. Head baker Jason Spencer says that competition's fierce.
15: Our first time entering was 2016 and we got second. And then it took us nearly 7-8 years to get back in the top three because everyone just kept getting better and better. And you're like, wow, like you've got to really keep up with it. So there's about 5 or 6 bakeries that are always up in the top 5 or 6. And they always seem to battle it out at the very end there.
6: Now turning to 5AA Sport.
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6: It's Tom.
16: Thank you, Jess. Adelaide's players will hit the training track around lunchtime today as their attention now turns to Saturday night's match against GWS at home. The Crows are set to welcome back Alex Neil-Bullum after he missed last week for personal reasons, while Taylor Walker is also set to play after he was rested against Fremantle. And defender Wayne Miller could also return from a hamstring injury. Port is set to have a quiet day as the club looks ahead to its final home game of the season against Essendon on Sunday. Regardless of the result, the Power will finish in 15th spot. The two AFLW sides will also recover today as well following their first matches of the season yesterday. The Crows went down by 8 points against Sydney at Unley Oval, while the Power had a 21-point win over Fremantle. Australia's cricketers will begin preparations for the second test in Mackay after going down by 9 wickets to Bangladesh in Darwin. There's mounting pressure on the top order, with captain Pat Cummins stopping short of assuring the selection of Jake Weatherald and Manus Labuschagne. That's ahead of the second test, which begins on Saturday. World number one golfer Scotty Scheffler has dismantled the field to take out the St Jude Championship in Memphis by a whopping 8 shots. That's the first leg of the FedEx Cup playoffs, with the next leg to be played next week in St Louis. And the Kookaburras have opened their campaign at the Hockey World Cup with a 3-1 victory over Ireland. They next take on Spain, the game getting underway tomorrow night. And that's the 5AA Sport.
6: 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Now checking 5AA traffic.
17: Morning there. 2 cars smash at Torrens with a lookout for Henley Beach Road near Holbrooks Road. Another prang getting sorted at Modbury, northeast road at Smart Road. First water main just popped up at Cheltenham, Port Road near Old Port Road.
16: Cup playoffs with the next leg to be played next week in St Louis. And the Kookaburras have opened their campaign at the Hockey World Cup with a 3-1 victory over Ireland. They next take on Spain, the game getting underway tomorrow night. And that's the 5AA Sport.
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2: Sydney Street, timeless fashion on Unley Road, and now on the Parade Norwood, across the road from Bongiorno's.
1: 18 with a shower or two today, 18 with showers increasing tomorrow, showers easing and 18 for Wednesday, partly cloudy and 17 on Thursday. Right now it's 16 degrees on 5AA, always Adelaide.
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4: Good morning. Welcome to a brand new week on 5AA. This Monday, the 17th day of August. Thanks for dropping by. I hope you can stick with us throughout the morning. Anything happening in your neck of the woods that you think the 5AA listeners would like to know about, give us a call. 8223-0000 is the number. Well, were you caught out over the weekend, the MasterCard outage? I think it's fair to say that the outage has exposed an uncomfortable weakness in society that's rapidly moved towards being almost cashless. When the plan goes and fails, I mean, this is the move. This is what the banks want. They want us to get rid of cash. It's just an inconvenience to them. But when the card network fails, when the tap and go fails, having money in the bank actually is not enough. You can have thousands of dollars available and still be unable to buy essentials, whether it be groceries, petrol, or even a coffee. Now, other countries are taking the problem much more seriously than we are. Sweden, for example, has introduced an interesting solution. From July the 1st this year, physical cards can be used offline to buy essential goods such as food, medicine and fuel. And that's even when the normal data connection is unavailable. The transaction is stored in the terminal and processed once the system comes back online. Norway has had a similar system since 2022. Selected supermarkets, pharmacies and petrol stations can process offline card transactions for up to 7 days. Norway also has its own national card network, providing another layer of protection if international networks experience problems. Sweden is also telling consumers not to put all their eggs in one basket. Its central bank recommends having cards from different networks, such as Visa and MasterCard, access to mobile payment services such as Swish, which is a physical card and PIN, and have cash at home. Norway similarly recommends multiple cards with different banks and keeping some cash in smaller denominations. It raises a serious question for Australia. The lesson from the MasterCard outage is not that Australians should abandon electronic payments. It's that one payment system should never be allowed to become the only payment system. And for many of us, you realise after a period of years that you've got, a handful of cards in your pocket and it's costing you money. So you pair them back and get down to one card. Well, that seems to be a real issue. Banks, card networks and retailers need genuine fallbacks, including offline payments, so Australians can still buy essential goods when the digital system suddenly goes down. And it's going to, no matter how they reassure us. The bottom line, until digital payments are fail-safe, until the internet is impervious to going offline, and until online services are hacker-proof, there will always be a case for holding a certain amount of cash. Were you caught out? Were you not? I always cite the case of you're heading off for a weekend and you've got to fill up with fuel at Port Wakefield and they say, sorry, our FPOS system's down and you've got no cash. What do? You're in real strife. That's why it's pretty good to have cash in hand. A little bit later on this morning, we'll chat with Cash Welcome founder Jason Bryce, who'd sort of be not smiling. I mean, he doesn't want to see people put out, but it makes more and more of us realise that it doesn't hurt to have that buffer of cash in the pocket. Also on the show today, One Nation leader Pauline Hanson has called for superannuation rules to be lightened up a bit for people under financial pressure or maybe trying to buy their first home. Is that a good thing or a bad thing? We'll speak with Adelaide University Credit Union SA Chair of Economics, Dr. Susan Stone. From your point of view, would you like to have access to your super a little earlier if you're struggling to pay the bills or you would love to buy a house but just can't quite make the deposit? Would you like to get access to your super? Well, it was TV's Night of Nights last night, the TV Week Logie Awards, held at the Star in Sydney, celebrating the 70th anniversary of Australian television. Can you believe that? Television has been around for 70 years. Robert Irwin made history as the youngest Logies host ever. What did you think? Look, I'll be brutally honest with you. I don't think I've watched any of the Logies

0: the past 10 or so years. I did tune in last night just to see how he would go. And I was, you know, a bit anxious, I must say, because I think it is probably the toughest gig in television, because you've got a house full of people who all think they're celebrities and stars and probably could host the Logies better than the person that's up on stage. So it is a tough gig. And for a 22-year-old to get up there, I'll tell you what, I reckon he did a pretty good job. You know, I think Sam Pang's better, but I think he did a pretty good job. We'll take a look a little bit later on this morning at the Logies. TV Black Box reporter Steve Malt will give us his summary of it. But I'd like to know your thoughts on it. Is it that, you know, should the Logies have gone the way of the dodo? I remember back in the day that you would buy your TV week every week, because that's the way you found out what was on television. And at a certain time each year, there was a little form at the back, you know, your favourite host, your favourite programme, favourite overseas show, favourite documentary, and so forth, and people religiously filled those in. Now it's all online, not the same way as it was, but I'd like to know, is the TV Week Logie Awards outdated? Let us know about that. Also on the show today, the way Australians are buying cars could be changing forever. And it doesn't appear to be good news for dealerships. We're going to take a look at the latest in the world of motoring with James Ward from drive.com.au. Some interesting things are on the way. We'll take a look at the weekend in footy with Nine News sports reporter Braden Ingram. Not such great news for our local clubs. Voters have delivered a blunt warning to the Albanese government over immigration. 54% are saying Labor's handling is unplanned and unmanaged. In fact, just 26% believe our immigration program is carefully managed. The findings come from the latest Resolve Political Monitor. Home Affairs Minister Tony Burke is preparing to unveil tougher measures targeting visa overstayers and questionable asylum claims after delaying a planned speech amid cabinet concerns. Immigration is clearly becoming a political vulnerability for the government. 57% of voters now say immigration is too high, up 8 points since September last year. And One Nation is also seen as the best placed party to handle immigration and refugees ahead of both Labor and the Coalition. What are your thoughts? Love to hear them. 8223 000. Back shortly.
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0: 9:18, 5AA this Monday morning. Should Aussies have access to their superannuation ahead of retirement age? Like to know your thoughts, 8223 0000. At 9:30, we'll speak with Dr. Susan Stone, Adelaide University Credit Union SA Chair of Economics, about the situation. But last night was Logie's night. Did you watch? Do you always watch it? How did it rank? Let's get the thoughts of TV Black Box reporter Steve Mogg. Steve, good morning to you.
13: Yeah, good morning, Graham.
0: I think a lot of people look at the Logies with a bit of trepidation. How do you reckon it went last night?
13: Look, there was going to always be a big question over Robert Irwin hosting it for the first time, the youngest ever Logies host. And I thought he handled himself actually quite well. There's clear that he doesn't have some of the comedy chops of some of his predecessors, but it wasn't a car accident that some were predicting. He did quite well.
0: Yeah, look, I'll tell you what, Steve, to be honest, I have not watched the Logies for many a year. I did tune in last night just to see how he went, and I was very anxious for him. Yeah, I thought he did pretty well. I think, you know, he wasn't great, but, I mean, for a 22-year-old up in front of a crowd like that, no, that was definitely a good pass mark.
13: Oh, absolutely. It is the toughest gig in Australian television, hosting the Logies, because not only is, you know, anyone who's anyone in television in the room, but also a whole bunch of us are watching at home, and we're not short of an opinion, Graham.
0: That's the truth. Yeah. Sam Pang took out the big gong. I must admit, I think Sam Pang has been a terrific host of the Logies. Why do they change? Yeah. Why would they not stick with him?
13: This was Sam's choice to step away. He felt that 3 years was enough.
0: Yep.
13: So it opened the door for who could it be. I agree. I think he did a spectacular job. And for mine, enters the echelons of Sean McAuliffe, Andrew Denton, of course, Bert Newton is, you know, one of the longest running Logies hosts as far as tenure goes. Look, he's a phenomenal talent. A huge congratulations to Sam. It's a great win for him. He was certainly very embarrassed about winning. He didn't expect it, even though he was like the shortest odds favourite I think we've seen in a long time.
0: Magda Szubanski, I mean, that was one of the highlights of the night.
13: Yeah, great surprise to see Magda appear. Her cancer is in remission, so that opens her up to be able to participate in and be a part of things like this. For her to come out in character as Sharon Strzelecki, a volunteer at Australia Zoo, and to have a bit of fun with Robert Irwin before then announcing who won the Gold Logie, it was just marvellous and so wonderful to see her, you know, healthy and engaging in all of the stuff that we know and love her for.
0: Now, they were celebrating the 70th anniversary of the Australian television. Do you think they did enough in that regard?
13: Look, TV Week lent very heavily into the idea that we're going to get the top 70 shows as voted by the Australian public as to what we thought, you know, was great. And look, it was a pretty solid top three, in that we got A Country Practice and, of course, Kath and Kim coming in at number one, which for some people that's great and others are like, yeah, no, I'm not sure.
0: Yeah, I mean, we all have our own favourites, and I assume that this was, you know, the vote of the public. I mean, the people,
13: yes,
0: the people spoke. So if they want Kath and Kim, I used to love Kath and Kim, I must admit. So I'm not unhappy about that, and I think A Country Practice deserves to be right up there, no question about it.
13: Yeah, huge, and wonderful to have A Country Practice, inducted into the Logies Hall of Fame last night, and to see so many of the cast there, Shane Porteous, Grant Dodwell, Shane Withington, Ann Tenney, Di Smith, Joe Mitchell, heaps of them. And that was just a marvellous moment on stage. And joining them, also inducted into the Hall of Fame themselves individually, Deborah Marlman, phenomenal performer, and
0: brilliant.
13: Andrew Denton,
0: one
13: of the greatest Logies hosts, among other things in his huge career as well.
0: I tell you what, the thing that got to me, I couldn't believe television, 70 years old already? I mean, Steve, can it be so?
13: I hope so, because I'm a good two-thirds of that. look, television has been a mainstay in Australia, and it has helped us. It's bridged the divide in this huge nation that we are, getting us, you know, what's happening in other parts and other areas of Australia, as much as bringing, you know, overseas stories, whether it was from the homeland, no matter where that is, through Europe or Africa or Asia or Americas, England, any of those places, as well as opening our eyes to the bigger stories and the bigger picture, reporting on wars, telling us about successes. Of course, in that time, we get to have enjoyed things like man landing on the moon and Australia's key, you know, role in delivering those pictures to the world.
0: We get some jaundiced people sort of saying, you know, gee, surely the Logies have outlived their usefulness, you know, and they should go into the past. But do you think there's an ongoing role for the Logies?
13: I think there is always a role to celebrate the amazing things that creative people in Australia do. We should be celebrating Australian television while we have it. Please, can we always? And so consequently, if the Logies is what we have, then let's lean into it. Sure, it can be daggy. I think that's, you know, inherently who we are at times. Kath and Kim is the number one show, please. however, that does mean that we, you know, when we celebrate the best of us, we absolutely then encourage the next round or the next generation of people who are making television in whatever format to try and do their best in the same way.
0: What did you make of the red carpet? Impressive?
13: Oh, chaos. It's quiet, and then everyone all at once. Lots of people looking very pretty, doing all sorts of things. I was very fortunate for TV Black Box to speak to maybe an eighth of them, given the movement and the colour and all of those sorts of things. Phenomenal. I got to speak to Sam Pang, you know, early in the evening before we knew he would be Gold Logie winner. Got to speak to Julian Morris, got to speak to Sarah Ferguson, Tim McDonald from the Cheap Seats, a whole bunch of people, and just an incredible night. Always fun to be at Australian Television Christmas.
0: Yeah. And let's face it, television free-to-air is facing a bit of an uncertain future. I mean, there are so many you know, different ways, streaming and, you know, going online, doing lots of things. So I think for television to pay tribute, well, to itself, I guess, suggests that there's still a heartbeat.
13: Absolutely. And look, we are seeing some of those programs made exclusively for those streaming services, getting nominated and winning and doing those sorts of things. I think as we should, because, you know, making Australian programming, whether it's on broadcast free-to-air television or on a streaming service, doesn't make it any less Australian. It really just means that perhaps we need to reconsider what television, in quotes, looks like for us in 2026 and beyond.
0: Steve, always great to chat. Thanks for your time today. Steve Bulk from TV Black Box. What did you think of the Logies? I'd like to know your thoughts. 8223 000. On the text line, Andrew says, Robert Irwin is no Bert Newton or Sam Pang. He just doesn't have the wit to ad-lib and be funny. He was reading an auto cue all night, nor does he have the industry background to have earned the respect of his peers. Yeah, I take on board what you say, Andrew. I thought he did a pretty good job, but I agree. And particularly in celebrating 70 years of television, he wasn't born for three quarters of that. I mean, his memories probably go back 15 years of Aussie television. So it would have been great to have one of the legends or older people come on and be able to reminisce about the years of the Sullivans and the things, you know, that going back 20 or 30 years. But still, it's not for us to decide. It will be decided in the ratings, which will come out later this morning, and we'll let you know. John, good morning.
14: Good morning, Graham. How are you?
0: Good, thanks.
14: I watched the Logies last night, and for a 22-year-old, I thought he did a reasonable job, Robert Irwin. He can't have the head on his shoulders like an Andrew Denton, unfortunately.
0: No.
14: Not old enough, but he was prepared to stand up and have a go, and that's all you can think. The thing that really got to me, though, Graham, was a couple of the, I'll call them presenters, that were going to nominate the names of a particular event.
0: Yeah.
14: Some of the language was a little bit rough last night.
0: Was it? Look, I must admit, I watched probably about the first three quarters of an hour or so. I didn't see much after that.
14: Well, when they start dropping F words and what have you.
0: Oh, really? Oh, that's not necessary.
14: Yeah. My wife and I were sitting there and we just said, gee, the standards have dropped. They really have dropped. And we even noticed it in some of the like one of the blokes that won an award, he didn't expect to win the award. He rocks up and he goes, oh, shit, I didn't wear a jacket. And he didn't, you know. And I would have thought, because it's their premier event for television, you would think that people could take the time and effort and set a high standard.
0: Okay, John, I appreciate your views. What do you think? Is John right there? Have the standards dropped below what they once were? Karen says, good morning. The Logies are weak. Too many people trying to be funny, and unfortunately, they are not funny. Julia Morris is one of those. We switched off after a while, just not the same as they used to be. I find that very difficult when we have these scripted ad libs, and some of these people are not actors, so when they're trying to deliver lines, they're just not capable of doing it, and they inevitably fall flat. That's when the true talents and true funny people rise to the surface, people like Sam Pang. Good morning, Gigi. Was good to see the country practice crew last night at the Logies. They should have done more for Johnny Young. Very sad on his passing. Yeah, thanks for that, Sam. I must say I didn't see the tribute to Johnny Young. Admittedly, it was only, what, Friday that he passed. But they also did a tribute to Sam Neill. But maybe it was because of the fairly short notice. What are your thoughts? Love to hear them, 8223-0000. Is it time Aussies had access to their superannuation? We'll talk about that after news headlines.
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20: Good morning, I'm Kendall Brantig. A driver's been caught doing almost 60 k's over the limit on the Port River Expressway at Dry Creek. He also tested positive to drugs. A new opinion poll shows voters are worried about Labor's handling of immigration policy. Victoria's starting to vaccinate little penguins on Phillip Island against bird flu. And it's back to work for the Crows following Friday night's loss to Fremantle. A shower or two and 18, at the moment 16. More news at 10 o'clock on 5AA, always Adelaide.
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0: 28 minutes to 10, 5AA on this Monday morning. Since the fuel crisis Have your driving habits changed? A little bit later on, we'll speak with the RAA. They've done